0: would be, and this is your personal preference, your three favorite bands of all time?
1: Now, is it
0: like where you really genuinely like their music? You'll go out of your way to listen to their music.
1: Probably Eminem, Snoop Dogg.
0: These I asked for bands.
1: Oh.
0: But really, Eminem is your number one?
1: Oh, I really like Eminem.
0: Can you rip off some of Rap God for us?
1: No, I can't, but okay. I appreciate you being a dick.
0: I'm not being a dick.
1: Yeah, you are.
0: What's your favorite Eminem song?
1: Probably Without Me.
2: All of them.
1: All of them.
3: It's a very personal question.
1: Stan. I like Stan, the fan.
0: Yeah.
1: I like, Purple Pills. I like a lot of them.
0: Isn't that a D12 song?
1: Yes, it is a D12 song, which was a little break off of him and I think a couple other people. So
0: Bands.
1: AC/DC, Metallica, and probably, although I think they're broke up because their lead singer Brad died, Three Doors Down.
0: Have you paid to go to a concert in the last 40 years?
1: No.
0: No.
1: No.
0: What's the last concert you went to?
1: OAR at the Ruth Eckert Hall.
2: Wow, that was a long time ago.
1: Probably like in 2010. Probably the last concert I've been to.
0: Do you have any desire to go to a concert?
1: No, none.
0: At all?
1: None.
0: Like when Metallica came to Tampa, didn't want to go sit in the Diaco box or nothing?
1: No, not even if I was
0: So you're not really a music guy at all.
1: Well,
0: which is funny because you're in radio.
1: I like to listen to the music when I'm driving to Ocala, and sometimes when I'm on the grader, I'll pipe in my little headphones and I'll listen to my mix. I lived the life of a music guy for so many years. You know, it's like, you know, when you have your first threesome. You know, with like you, your wife, and another chick. Well, you know what? You're pinching yourself that you're having one. But then once you had one or 10, you know, it's not really that big a deal anymore. Well, you know, I was able to go to concerts at the highest level of being able, like meeting backstage, VIP parking, get a chance to meet the band. Then they had like this little friends and family section on the side stage that literally I was like from me to you from this, you know, from where they were performing, you know, everybody from Motley Crue to AC/DC to Aerosmith, to Metallica, just everybody, Kiss, you know, so, you know, I having been able to live that life for 20 plus years, you know, working for 98 Rock and various other, 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I got all those, Brian, because I was able to go backstage, you know, and meet the band and get a signed guitar, whether it was B.B. King or AC/DC or Metallica or Creed. So since when you experience that way of watching a concert, buying a ticket, having to schlep through parking, you know, not having backstage passes, dealing with the humanity. It's like almost going to Walmart. When I went to Walmart last week and bought school supplies for the Sunbelt rental cause, I was like, my God,
0: that's your first time going to a store since COVID,
1: this
0: right?
1: I've been to others. This completely validates why I will not step foot into Walmart. The humanity.
2: Yes.
1: Oh, my God. Black, white, Mexican trash. I mean, we got all of them there. We got the Booblies. We got the deer. We got the Mexicans.
2: It's a melting pot in
1: Walmart. We got that. We got that. And then we got a Boobly that I don't have available.
0: You lost it already?
1: Yeah, well, yeah. So anyway, Brian, did I answer?
0: Yeah, we answered that. There it kind of broke off into a secondary one, but that's why Three Question Thursday is so much fun. You never know where it's going to go.
1: Yeah, exactly. I do have that. So that's what Walmart. Walmart's got this. And it's got this. Yes, that's probably somewhat, you know, not cool to stereotype white, black, and Mexican trash in that manner. But we have songs as such. You know what? Whatever. Cancel me, bitch. All right, number two.
0: Number two. And you probably have more than three, but can you give us your three biggest pet peeves? The things that just little things that drive you nuts.
1: Number one. people in the left lane that go like 65 miles an hour, and there'll be like a line of like 15 or 20 cars because there's two semis in the middle lane and the right lane, and this asshole from New York is going 59 or 60 miles an hour in a 70, and he's just log jamming everybody behind him. I get so mad. I almost get road rage.
0: All right, that's number one.
1: That's number one. Number two, can you help me? You know what I don't like.
2: I would say probably, you know, between people that ignore you to lying.
1: Oh, I don't like when people that work for me during working hours don't get right back to me when I have a question.
0: I own you.
1: Well, I mean,
0: you're on my time.
1: Like, you know, if I text in a group text, my employees from the hours of like
0: 12 a.m. to 12 p.m.
1: No, from like from like 6 a.m. to 4 p.m.
0: That's 10 hours, babe. You paying them that much?
1: Yeah. They need to get back
0: hours
1: to me
0: a day?
1: Immediately. They need to get back to me immediately.
0: It's Saturday during working hours, Lummy.
1: And then the other thing that I kind of got a pet peeve, but I kind of got to watch how I word it, is that it's tough having the studios where you live. Even though I lived above the studios for 5 years, it was different. I actually have a house here. And the separation of work and home, meaning like, I have people here a lot doing stuff, and I really like my me time, my alone time. So, you know, that gets a little irritating at times.
0: What do you mean, though? Like, you have a separate house away from this completely.
1: Because we have this goddamn driveway sensor that anytime somebody drives in the driveway, it goes ruff, ruff, and it's like a dog barking, and it goes off like I almost cussed, like 15, 20 times a day.
2: I try to avoid it any time.
1: From everybody that's leaving here to Amazon, to FedEx, to the guy fixing the water softener, to Greg, to Bob. So it's just like when I go in the house, it's nonstop. Like, Jesus.
0: Can't you get like a locker out front for the deliveries so they don't have to come down your driveway?
1: I don't know. I guess
2: we
1: can.
2: The way, those guys are the ones messing up the driveway.
1: Okay.
2: Those guys go down fast.
0: Yeah, they don't play around. They're working for their money.
1: Trying
0: though.
1: To save up to concrete the driveway, Lummy, but that's going to be. That's going to be probably 50 grand, and I don't even know. I can't
2: afford
1: it.
2: If we have a concrete sponsor out there, please email
1: blacktop,
2: us.
1: If I need an asphalt or a blacktop guy immediately with a good deal. All right, so that's my, I think that's all three, isn't it? Yeah.
0: That's question number two. Okay.
1: Oh, yeah.
0: That's your three biggest pet peeves, though. Yeah. So having people bother you while you're at home, your employees not responding immediately to you during business hours, and then the first one was people driving slow in the left lane.
1: Yeah, there you go.
0: All right.
1: Man, I'm such a boomer.
0: If you could pick one, if you were a superhero and you could pick one
1: superhero,
0: superpower.
1: Is there a superhero that's real fat and old? That's me. Fat old guy. Hey, man, watch out. Superman, Iron Man, or fat old guy with the dad bod. He's going to come in here and whip some ass. Spider-Man, watch out. Fat old guy's coming.
0: Spider-Man, number one movie in the world. Yeah. But what would you pick your superpower to be if you could only have one superpower?
1: What do you mean?
0: Like super speed or X-ray vision, invisibility.
1: How about just a lightning bolt through my fingers that just kills you? Is there anybody that's got that?
0: No, yeah, you just want to, like you point your finger at somebody and they die?
1: Yeah. That'd be the bad. Somebody looks at me, hey, Bubba.
0: If murder was legal, if there was a purge day, yep, you would totally be involved.
1: If murder was legal, yes, I would go try to kill some people. I mean, I didn't say who.
0: Right.
1: But, I mean, there's about four on my list.
0: That's it?
1: Yeah.
0: These days?
1: What?
2: Did you know there was a Fat Man comic book superhero?
1: No, they shouldn't have made it after me.
2: Fat Man the Human Flying Saucer.
1: That's stupid.
2: Well, that's what his name was.
1: No, I mean, no wonder it didn't make it. Fat Man the Flying Saucer.
0: I mean, you...
1: What?
0: You gotta send it to Bubba.
2: I sent it to you. I sent it. That's just the guy.
0: He has three identities.
1: Hold on.
0: It's so big he needs three secret identities.
1: I don't have blonde hair.
0: Nope.
1: That doesn't
0: everything,
1: look like
0: everything
1: me.
0: Everything else.
1: That doesn't look like me.
4: Look at his face.
1: Mommy, you know what? You're in trouble for finding that image.
4: Hold on. There's better ones.
2: I just was trying to find a fat guy that I could look up to.
4: Oh, my goodness, Lummy. You just gave the trolls so much.
1: Yeah, thanks,
4: Lummy. Oh, my God.
1: Thanks, Lummy. Do you not realize what you just did to me indirectly? Do you not realize
4: you
1: that you're supposed to be sitting...
4: Life.
1: You're supposed to be sitting there making me better, adding and multiplying to my skill set. You're supposed to add and multiply my skill set, not subtract and divide.
2: I was taking what Brian
1: you
2: said. You were wrong.
1: You have subtracted and divided my skill set.
2: I was trying
1: the point
2: to prove
1: where
2: Brian
1: now,
2: wrong for you.
1: Now all the trolls.
0: I was
1: going
0: to say there wasn't one. I didn't say there was no fat man.
2: Shut up, Brian.
1: You didn't have to come up with one, Lummy. You didn't have to
2: didn't
1: Google
2: come up with
1: fat
2: some
1: man
2: guy in the
1: comic.
2: '60s did.
1: No, but you didn't have to bring that up, and that would have never been aired and never been a part of my air chain and or content, and people would know about it had you not brought it up, you son of a bitch. Now, it's going to be everywhere. Bubba's this fat, flying saucer 60s superhero. What a fat ass. They already hate me.
2: I don't think it looks anything like you, Bubba.
1: Yeah, shut up. You should have never brought it up at all. You should have had people just Googling them on their own.
4: Do you know that he can fire energy beams just like you wanted to?
1: Yeah, that's great. You know that I got
4: I don't want to move. I just want to point my finger.
1: I got Carl Remy, the world famous comedian, ready to come in here and do a segment or two. My friend, he opens up at Side Splitters tonight. Wesley Chapel will be there tomorrow night as well.
0: Don't expect to see him Sunday, though. You'll be disappointed.
1: Yeah, I thought. Where did I get that he was going to be there on Sunday?
0: I don't know.
1: We'll do Carl next. Let me get them all situated, all right? All right.
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3: Visiting us today, Carl Remy. And he's got such an important gig tonight and tomorrow at Side Splitters Wesley Chapel that he hasn't even put it on his Instagram.
4: Oh, man.
3: I bet you the people of Side Splitters are very happy about that.
5: It's a secret show.
3: It's a secret show, though. No. Actually, my buddy Cato Clem,
4: yeah.
3: He just heard about Carl, and he said him and his wife are going to the Friday show. If my track gets rained out, which I think I'm going to make that call today, I might go to the Friday show. Which, you know, me going out.
5: He's not going.
3: Brian, if I give the guy my word, I give him my word, you little bitch. I'm just saying.
5: How was the Elvis concert with Gene?
3: Lummy, did I not go to the charity hockey game?
4: Yes, you did.
3: Yes. That required me going out.
4: And that was right down the street, too.
3: And this is literally right down the street. I could almost drive, well, let's not get crazy, but I could almost drive my e-bike there.
4: That's not good.
3: I'm gonna look like a real boomer driving my e-bike to Side Splitters. So, Carl Remy, what say you? How you doing, my friend?
6: Hey, how you doing? Thanks for having me. I appreciate it. Just
3: now,
6: a nice setup.
3: Where are you from?
6: Well, South Florida, all my life.
3: Really?
6: Yeah.
3: Like now, southeast, southwest.
6: Southeast, the Miami area.
3: So, okay.
6: Broward County.
3: Miami guy. You ever play football?
6: Yep. Back in high school.
3: Well, I
6: served my country.
3: I mean, we all played. I mean, Al Bundy scored four touchdowns in high school, too. Nothing past high school.
6: No, I wanted to, which could lead me into a series I'm doing called Midlife College. It's about these three old dudes that go back to college to play for the worst Division III football school in the country because they still have eligibility.
3: Oh, yeah. I think I would have eligibility. I quit after 2 years. I flunked out.
6: You could still play.
3: Yeah, can you imagine?
4: Yeah, you could.
3: See, every guy my age wants to think that you could maybe still play, but those, you know, young kids, they would just smash you right to the ground, and you're not nearly as fast as you think you are. You don't nearly have the conditioning you think you are, you know, so it's just, that actually might be a fun thing to watch. Do you have the three people already?
6: Yeah, we have, well.
3: Are you one of them?
6: We shot the pilot. Yeah, I wrote it, produced it, co-directed it, and stars in it. We shot the pilot just to, you know, try and pitch, but it's a well-produced pilot.
3: Now, what Division III school did you go to?
6: The worst Division III football school in the country, the Rivermont Rats.
3: have they not won in like 100 years or something?
6: They're the only school with a mascot that has a rat. So I thought
3: you're the Rats.
6: Yep.
3: It says your most noted, some of your physical attributes are what your trademarks are, including your chiseled jawline.
6: Oh,
3: your big muscular build, your big forehead, which I do see, and then you often work with Stacy Steele, and you're slightly hunched over, and I didn't get that hunched over impersonation.
6: None of that is true.
3: Yeah, who writes
5: Stacy Steele?
3: Who's writing your IMDb?
6: That's my ex of like 8-9 years ago.
3: Yeah, so she's whoever. She's not trying to make you look good. She says you got a big forehead.
4: You put a muscular build.
6: Oh, I'm sure.
3: Yeah. Why can't they put big penis? A lot of money.
6: I have a chiseled jaw. I was the Matt Rife before Matt. I was analog Matt Rife.
3: Are you Max? Are you Max looking now?
6: Yeah, looks macking. Looks maxing. Yeah. Old dude look maxing.
3: Yeah, exactly. Thanks.
6: Is that a thing?
3: I was watching like Inside Edition or something, and they had that, what's that, clavicular?
6: And
3: he was like teaching these young kids to take a hammer to their face and start smashing their like various areas they want to like do an indentation and what have you. And these idiots are actually taking a hammer that a carpenter would use, and they're hammering their face.
6: Yeah, I saw that too. Yeah, and it works. I do that too.
3: You too. No, You need a pretty big hammer for that forehead, Carl.
5: I've been using a shovel
6: on mine
5: for a while.
6: It's a sign of intelligence.
3: It's a sign of intelligence?
6: It is. Look it up. A big forehead, sign of intelligence.
3: So I did see that by the way, go to Carl's Instagram. Not that it's going to give you any information as to where he's going to be in anytime soon. You might want to, he's still promoting the June 14th gig. And his latest gig was July 19th on Off the Hook Comedy Club. Nothing about Side Splitters in this particular month. Now, he did appear at Side Splitters two different times, July 2nd and 5th. But as you know, that's a month ago. So, Carl, might want to responsibly... You already got the artwork there, Carl. You just got to put in the new dates.
6: Yeah, I have a guy that does that for me, and I guess he's being lazy on this one.
4: So it's not you.
6: It's not me. It's him.
3: Yeah. Well, you need you need to sick Matt Cox on him. Yeah, nothing gets by Matt Cox. Nothing gets by that guy.
6: He's the king of social media. That's where I met Matt Cox, at a show at Wesley Chapel.
5: Really? How'd you get into comedy?
3: Yeah, well, how'd you first of all meet Matt Cox?
6: Oh, okay,
3: were you applying for a mortgage and you stole your identity?
6: Yeah, he was undercover. It was like maybe like 25, 30 people in there tops. I must have roasted everybody in there, and he was sitting next to an FBI agent.
3: Yeah, Tom Simon.
6: Yeah, who was great. And
3: by the way, Tom Simon's the man. I love that guy.
6: Yeah, he was great.
3: You didn't roast him, did you?
6: Oh yeah, totally. And The only person in that whole entire place, I think, was Matt. The only one I didn't talk to for some reason, some weird reason.
3: Because he gives across a scary vibe.
6: He does have a scary look when you don't.

0: agents you'll ever make. And you, what did you come up with Tom Simon? How'd you start picking him apart?
1: Man, I don't remember. It's all a blur. Like, I don't know what happens in the moment. I didn't get it on video because I'm horrible at this social media stuff.
0: Well, you know, so. I mean, Carl, newsflash, you kind of got to be up to speed on that stuff. You know,
1: we're just going
0: to.
1: That's why I'm here.
0: Staying in the Hampton Inns, you know, on Thursdays and Fridays. You're never going to get a big gig, my friend, if you don't know how to. I mean, you're hanging with Matt Cox, the king of social media.
1: Yeah, that's what I'm hoping it's going to rub off on.
0: I mean, you know, he's over a million. You know, I did the math one time. Do you know what that guy makes a month? I'm not even going to say
2: based off of my calculations.
0: I mean, I'm not even going to say it on the air, but it's six figures, I promise you.
1: Let's put his address on the screen.
0: No. I mean, you can go to YouTube and just type in Matt Cox. He's got over a million followers over there, a million followers on Facebook. I mean, he's amazing. The first time I had Matt Cox on, like 5 years ago, we both had like 50,000 followers. I'm stuck at 145, and he's at 1.6 million.
2: I'm sure Carl's glad he can come on here to promote Matt Cox.
3: Yeah.
1: Well, yeah, for real. Go to his channel, everybody. Yeah. Follow. Yeah.
0: Well, hold on.
1: Leave my 3,200 measly followers alone.
0: Brian, we could promote Carl's stuff, but he doesn't got any. And the ones that he's got's not current. So I'm trying my best to promote Carl Remy. In fact, go to Carl Remy's Instagram. You'll find out what he was doing 3 weeks ago. Okay.
1: Yeah. No, I got a new page that has clips. So there's only 20 on there. So
0: I do like this clip. If I can play this, I
3: you
0: do.
3: You got
0: like,
3: a YouTube too, right?
1: Yeah.
0: He thinks he does. He doesn't know if he's got one.
1: I'll have to check. But yeah.
0: Yeah. Let me send me his YouTube if you could, Carl Remy. Don't forget tonight and tomorrow. Lummy, do you have? Are you busy tomorrow night?
3: Yes, unfortunately.
0: Oh, okay.
3: Thank you, though.
0: I was going to say, you want to go to the Carl Remy show? You ever heard of the guy?
3: I was thinking about it, but I guess.
0: Carl Remy, good friends of Matt Cox.
3: I heard
0: he's funny. Got a chiseled jaw with a high forehead.
1: Matt, you coming? Matt will be there.
0: Matt, oh, yeah. Well, yeah, Matt will be there. I'll just sit with him and Jess.
1: Yep.
0: I become friends with Jess because she runs the show. Absolutely. That's the only person that can really keep him in line. She just gives him a look, and he just shuts it right down.
1: You'll enjoy my show. It's
0: are you going to make fun of me? Promise.
1: No, not at all. Now that I know you, I don't make fun of anybody I know.
0: Yeah.
4: You don't even know, bro. It does too fucking. I get it, bro. Being single, it doesn't matter. Like, I take girls out to dinner. My friends would always give me advice. But just one girl out there, like, dude, you're taking her out to dinner? Get her an aphrodisiac, man. Aphrodisiacs that make you horny, make her horny. Get some raw oysters. That'll make you horny. Which is the dumbest thing I've ever heard in my life. Raw oysters make you horny. Raw oysters don't make me horny. You know what makes me horny? Pussy. Yeah, I don't know. Tits all up in my face tends to make me a little horny.
0: Horny?
4: Dropping a load of slime down my throat. No, that does not make me horny. Might make some dudes a little horny, but no, I'm all set. I'm gonna pass on that. No deal. For that reason, I'm out. Shark Tank.
0: For that deep reason, I'm out. In the very subtle Shark Tank. I like it.
1: Thanks, bro.
4: Be gay. If you're gay, fucking do it. I don't care. You know who's gay? Neil Patrick Harris is gay. Doogie Howser's gay. Didn't even know that shit. I was watching Glee the other night. He was on Glee. You know, I found out I was gay. I was watching Glee. How long have you guys been together?
0: So how long's your set, Carl, usually?
1: I'll do like 45, 50. Close it out.
2: He's headlining, right?
1: Yeah, I'm headlining.
0: So you're headlining.
1: Yeah. I've been doing stand-up.
0: Is that pretty good money?
1: No, absolutely not.
0: No, it's not. I have to Uber on the way Monday through Thursday.
2: He's foreheadlining.
1: Yeah, for really.
0: Now, are you still living in Miami?
1: Yeah, I'm still living in South Florida. You know, just on the grind, doing a lot of film stuff now. So I did cruise ships for like 10 years.
0: Yeah, what's that like?
1: Oh, it's horrible.
0: Can I ask you a question?
1: Yeah.
0: I mean, were you single when you were doing cruise ships?
1: Oh, yeah.
0: Okay. So that's got to be like pretty, I mean, there's a lot of attractive women that I'm thinking working on the cruise ships, and they need some D.
1: There are. They do.
0: And there's like a whole ecosystem of the workers, and where they don't they have like a lounge for just people that are employees of the ship?
1: Yeah, and it's dollar drinks.
0: And it's dollar drinks.
1: Yeah, every night.
0: And, you know, like, can you have a different chick every night? Or, like, once you start blasting one, then she kind of comes your chick for that cruise.
1: Yeah, then you get on lockdown. But I would fly in, fly out. So it's like I wasn't really set on
0: it. Like helicopter in?
1: No, like, you know, they fly to a port, and you just take a shuttle and pick up the ship at the port.
0: Oh, so they knew you were a really big wig hired gun, which probably puts you in a little bit even higher pecking order compared to the guy that's working the, you know, the omelet station at the buffet.
2: So you would just do

0: like single cruises, like 3-4 night cruises, or would you be on there for like 2 months straight?
1: No. Fly in 3 days out. Okay. But sometimes you pick up like a longer cruise, like 10 days. But
2: they pay good.
1: Yeah, I was making decent money, but I had a drinking problem. Not gonna lie about that.
2: Well, dollar drinks.
1: Yeah.
2: Would be like, you know, a free buffet to me.
1: Yeah, it's pretty soul sucking to a comic though. It's like, you know, I kind of started there. I was 6 years in, and I went on cruise ships for 10 years. You kind of want to end up on cruise ships. You don't really want to start your career on cruise ships.
2: Yeah, that's where the twilight of your career is coming. It's almost like a Vegas residency.
1: Yeah. So basically, I got off and kind of sobered up and was like, I got to get my life together.
2: What was your drink of choice?
1: Everything.
2: What was your nationality of choice when it came to women?
1: It didn't
0: get
1: matter.
0: The Filipinas on the cruise ships.
1: There's Filipinos. Yeah.
2: What seems to be the horniest?
1: Everybody.
3: The old rich chicks.
1: And you're not allowed to hook up with the guests, but you're allowed to hook up with the staff, which is
2: completely opposite
1: of any other.
2: Well, they figure they probably can't get a sexual harassment suit necessarily against, you know, some old bag from Wisconsin. Whereas if you, you know, are banging the cocktail waitress.
1: Yeah.
2: Now, would you get like some, would you, while you're doing your set, get some patrons or, you know, guests of the ship, customers, if you will, that like it? Did you have a groupie game? Did you have any like a groupie deal?
1: Well, the thing is, it's like you do your show and you're like basically the prime entertainment, because comedy's the biggest thing there. And I'll go to the disco and I'm Ben Affleck when I walk in. Like, they don't know my name.
2: They just know you're the comedy show guy. That's the headliner right there.
1: Yeah, so they think that you're this big celebrity only for the cruise, because when they get off, they forget about
2: you. Right, they don't even know who the hell you are.
1: No.
2: And they can't go to your Instagram, because that gives you no information.
1: Yeah.
0: You weren't allowed to hook up with any, but did you hook up with any like guests?
2: Yeah, come on, Carl.
1: Oh, yeah, I can't believe I lasted 10 years.
2: What was the hottest one of all time? Was it like some old MILF, like some hot, crazy MILF from Michigan or something?
1: They were all hot when you're drunk.
2: Right.
1: So it's like there's really no...
2: Did she have to like come to your room behind her husband's back and everything like that?
1: Well, it's hard to bring them down because you're in downstairs with the rest of the crew.
2: Oh, yeah. But you got your own room, don't you?
1: Yeah, you have your own room, but it's still a tiny little box, and you can't really...
0: So you'd have to go back to their room if you were going to do it?
1: Yeah. Yeah, I did.
2: You couldn't take them back to yours?
0: No, that's like where the crew is, dude. That's a secure area.
2: Oh, so the crew would know that you're... There's
0: cameras everywhere.
2: Yeah.
0: What cruise lines were you doing? Carnival, Royal?
1: Just Carnival for 10 years. So
0: you got a lot of black chicks.
1: No. Nowadays it is.
3: I was going to say, didn't that just flip-flop around?
1: This was the 2000s.
0: Oh, so, okay.
1: Yeah, it's nothing against.
2: See, Carl, we're very not socially, like, we have songs for different ethnicities. When, like, white people get in trouble, we have a song about that. Or when Hispanics get in trouble. Or when African Americans get in trouble. Then we got a little song for them, too. We know it's not right, and we could get canceled for it. But since we make fun of everybody, including ourselves, and I think that we're maybe a little bit covered on that deal. Now you're getting into movies now? There was a documentary done about me that's currently on Tubi. Did you know that?
1: Awesome.
2: Video killed the radio star.
1: Oh, yeah?
0: Let me take a moment to promote that.
2: Let me just show you. Right here, right there, buddy. There it is. That's back when I was fat with a ponytail, or less fat, or more fat, I should say. Now, I saw through your IMDb, you have a movie called I Possession?
1: I Possessed. One word. It's a psychological thriller that I wrote. This was my first feature.
2: Now, wrote this?
1: Yeah, I wrote this, produced it, co-directed it, and starred in it.
2: How much did that all cost?
1: More than I could afford.
2: Did you have to get investors and stuff like that?
1: Yeah, we had help, but we went in thinking we could fund it ourselves, and you can't.
2: No, like, you just impossible. Can't. And here's the thing, what people don't realize is that, like, the whole world of streaming and distribution and AVOD and, you know, Amazon Prime and Roku and Tubi and Apple. You know, you have to get a hold of these aggregators that will, you know, promise you the world. And then, you know, they have to get every frame by frame analyzed by these law firms in Los Angeles to clear copyright, you know, potential mm-hmm. issue. Like, people don't realize the politics. You just can't make a good film, you know, and it has to be ran through, you know, ran through the garden, if you will, on every possible potential thing that could go wrong. And everybody's got their hand out for, you know, 5, 10, 15, 20 grand. Mm-hmm. You know, just to get it cleared so that, you know, Amazon Prime knows there's not going to be any legal issues.
1: Oh, yeah. Making a movie is the hardest thing I've ever did in my life, because I did it all from script to distribution. And then getting it distributed, yeah, costs us about 10 grand.
2: Oh, yeah.
1: Just to get out there and to get the E&O insurance, it's errors yeah, and omissions.
2: Exactly. And then I had Hulk Hogan's estate try to put a temporary restraining order on and we had the theater rented out for the debut, the premiere and everything. And I got a federal court order, a temporary restraining order on this film. And at 4 o'clock, Lummy, on that afternoon, the judge had shut it down, and we'd already rented the entire facility and everything.
0: Carl had it from Kamala. He went after him.
2: Who?
0: The Ugandan giant, Bubba. Come on.
2: Now, Carl, what's the movie? I Possess?
1: Yeah, it's about five people go to this house and it's haunted. And the way this house haunts them is by their own dark secrets and past regrets.
0: Oh my God!
2: I could never go to that house.
1: Yeah, it's
2: don't
1: a big farmhouse.
2: There,
1: we shot in Lake Placid, Florida.
2: Now, am I going to get a copyright strike for this?
1: No.
2: Well, come on, that's you saying that. You don't know how YouTube rolls.
1: Yeah, no, it won't.
2: Yeah, I know it won't. Nice Jeep. Nice chick.
1: Right.
2: Who's that?
1: My sister in the movie.
2: Oh, sorry.
4: Oh, not in life, though.
2: Not in life,
1: My real girlfriend's in it, though. She's the blonde.
2: Now, you still got this real girlfriend? Or
1: Yeah.
2: I
1: no,
2: thought
1: we
2: you were single.
1: Together. Yeah.
2: Are you single now, or are you?
1: No. I have a girlfriend.
5: The whole house.
2: What better way to get on a woman's pants by putting her in a movie, right?
1: She was actually right for the part.
2: Not a lot of guys got that. Not even Matt Cox has got that swag.
1: Yeah, for real.
2: Although he's getting ready to do movies, I heard. He's already got 15 books. I saw
1: that's her right there.
2: I was watching something on like American Greed, and Matt Cox came on with a LifeLock commercial.
4: Yeah, those are on all
2: have
4: the time.
2: Have you seen them?
4: Yeah.
2: All the time. It says professional fraudster.
1: That's great.
2: I think I had dinner with that guy. So which one's your girlfriend?
1: Right in the middle.
2: The blonde?
1: Yeah.
2: Okay.
5: It's beautiful. I can't believe it. G.I. Joe civilian.
6: Your brother's just a regular guy now.
4: Oh, he really bulked up for this movie, huh?
2: Carl chopping wood.
1: Yeah.
2: Look at that.
5: So obligatory.
6: This is supposed to be a celebration.
5: To great friends. Dad's old radio. It said something to me.
6: Oh, what'd it say?
5: A warning.
6: So?
2: What type of mushroom trip were you on when you wrote this, Carl?
1: Yeah.
0: Comedians are dark.
6: Any idea how this thing got inside my sister?
5: Whatever has a hold of Zoe is something planned for us, too.
7: Don't ever think I don't have your secrets in my possession.
2: Now, when did this come out, Carl?
1: Last year. We did a 25-city theatrical tour with it.
2: So you did?
1: Around the country.
2: That's pretty important.
1: Yeah.
2: Let me play some more.
6: Who are you? We can wait this out, and then we can all get the hell out of here.
2: Are you like within the set? Are you the toughest guy there?
1: Well,
2: like,
1: I'm an Army Ranger veteran sniper suffering from PTSD throughout the whole thing, so he's a little creepy.
6: If there's a chance that if one of us leaves, it kills my sister, I'm not taking that risk.
8: You are a soul protector.
6: Who knows what that thing will do once it releases Zoe? We're dealing with something none of us understand.
5: What are you gonna do?
2: The Army Ranger is going to shoot it, even though they don't know what it is.
6: Now you can't leave.
5: She's everywhere.
6: There's a reason for all of us being here tonight.
2: So, Carl, how many movies have you written?
1: I've written several scripts, but this is the first one I actually went to production. We did ourselves. Like I said, I'm working on that TV series that I wrote and we shot the pilot.
2: The D3?
1: Yeah.
2: D3 deal.
1: Yeah, that's
0: a shirt that he's wearing. If you look and notice, it says midlife college.
2: Yeah. Oh yeah,
1: constantly promoting.
2: Now, is there any like trailers or anything, or is it still in the con?
1: No,
2: like,
1: we're in post right now editing. So
2: you shot it all?
1: Yeah, oh yeah.
2: Yep. And now you're editing. Now are you a video editor as well?
1: No. I'm just creative, and I'm an actor, and
0: I just have to ask.
2: And a comedian.
0: The fans are asking: is there any nudity in I Possessed?
1: Sad to say,
2: see,
1: just,
2: Carl,
1: just
2: that's
1: my
2: where you
1: butt.
2: Went wrong. That's where you went wrong.
1: Nobody I get wants a lot to of flag for that, but it was necessary.
2: But that brunette, you would have had a little topless scene on that band. You'd already been at the top.
1: Well, there's kind of a little bit. There's a little bit.
4: Yeah, Carl has his shirt off and doing stuff.
0: He said he shows his ass.
4: Yeah.
0: It's not gratuitous.
2: Did you have an ass?
0: It's necessary for the plot.
2: Did you have an ass double, or was it really your ass?
1: I had a double.
2: You did?
1: No.
0: Ass double?
1: We can't afford those in indie film.
2: Ass double costs like $78, and you know, that was either
1: that would have been like $350 or something. Huh?
2: That or morning breakfast for the crew. So I took the morning breakfast option instead of the ass double, right? So Carl, like if we were to go, like, what is your feelings with regards to what's happening in our country in the Democratic Socialist of America deal? Like, are you very political? Do you have an opinion about all that?
1: I'm not,
2: a comedian, do you kind of, like, stay off that fray?
1: I stay off it because I'm not knowledgeable in it. So it's like I'll just sound like an idiot. It just doesn't – I write movies.
0: To say not being knowledgeable hasn't stopped anybody in America from running their mouths on things.
2: Right.
0: So.
1: I just it's like, well, what do you like? Yeah, I like that too. What do you do? Yeah, me too. I'm just saying, I keep the peace.
2: But when you do your roasting of people in the crowd, which not all comedians can do that. That's kind of a gift in itself, to be able to size somebody up, be able to tear them down, and for it to be funny. Mm-hmm. You can probably, because you're on stage and you see the cross section of humanity that's watching you, can you pretty much pinpoint who's what?
1: Yeah, kinda. And also I did a whole bunch of vaccine material. I did a lot of COVID stuff that I don't do anymore. It's on my I have a special coming out. I probably should have promoted that too.
2: Yeah, you probably should.
1: Yeah.
2: There's nowhere to find it. I mean,
4: it's not out yet. Put it out at?
1: It's not out yet. I'm still kind of looking for
2: distribution.
1: There's
2: a thing, Carl, that you can start, pre-selling things.
1: Yeah, it's on my MySpace. You can check it out.
2: Yeah, exactly. It's on your MySpace.
1: Yeah. I did a lot of COVID stuff. I was, in 2020, I kind of got deep into, all that stuff a little bit. So I thought that was kind of fun.
2: And what was the general pulse of your audience with regards to the COVID stuff? Like, you can kind of get a feel as to whether they're liking it, they're not liking it, they're taking a crap on it, they're putting it over. What was your content leaning towards, like how obscene and how just stupid we're having to go through? And what was the reception?
1: Well, mine was like, I can't do a pandemic, so I don't want to have to thank everybody for their service. Back in the day, it used to be you military nurses. Go over, risk their lives. Thank you for your service. Now it's all gas station attendants. Thank you for your service. Bank tellers. Thank you for your service. People in the grocery store. Thank you for your service. Like, did you serve? Yeah, I did two tours at Costco, 8 to 4. I was on the front lines just grabbing carts. Dirty mass over the parking lot. Looked like downtown Beirut. So, like, I would do stuff like that. And then the vaccine, it was kind of like, I do a whole joke about don't kill your wives. And, but if you do want to kill them, do it legally. Get them a vaccine.
2: Love it.
1: And then go into that spiel.
2: Were you ever doing shows where people had masks on?
1: Oh, yeah. It's horrible. Yeah, it was ridiculous.
2: Well, did you have to have a mask as the comedian, as the guy that was, spewing out the content?
1: No, not at all. I did a nude cruise one time. I didn't have to be nude. So
2: hold on. So it was complete nudist.
1: Yeah, it was
2: and
1: horrible.
2: So you'd look out in the audience and you would see probably a plethora of anything between maybe hot and attractive people that need to be nude, and then grandma and grandpa who need to not be nude.
1: Yeah, they were the worst crowd ever. It was just, and they didn't, I couldn't, I walked out there, I'm like, and some guy starts heckling me. I'm like, you got some set of balls on you. And I'm like, no, seriously, you have some set of balls, and then nothing. Like, I was like, they couldn't make fun of themselves.
2: So you, yeah, I mean, and nudists, they're some of the most out of shape people there are, aren't they?
1: Oh, yeah. It's nothing good. Nothing good to watch.
2: Like, was there ever, when you were doing the nudist cruise, was there ever, like, you know, a really hot younger chick that really had some nice knockers and, you know, a nice bush and everything? Like, any of that?
1: You know, I you didn't stare. It was weird. Like, you didn't really try and notice. And I never went on Lido deck. It was just awkward to walk around, you know? So it's like, I didn't really, it was at the shows, you know, you get the lights and you're not really paying attention.
2: Now, do they I'm assuming that when you do comedy on a cruise, it's better than these little comedy clubs that you pick off, because I think probably the stage is a little bit bigger, the audience is a little bit bigger, and like you said, when you'd walk into the discotheque or the nightclub, you know, you were Ben Affleck, so, you know, you were in a kind of an ecosystem in itself where you were one of the biggest, you know, sharks in the deal.
1: Yeah, but people on cruise take it for granted, because it's part of the experience and free to get in, so there's they haven't paid for it, so that's a different crowd dynamic right there. And so they feel like they're owed it instead of we're giving this.
2: Are they a tougher crowd to, like, make laugh? Like, where a person that potentially might be paying for their ticket might appreciate you more than some bitch that's, you know, it's just part of their cruise package.
1: Yeah, and they want you to make fun of the cruise, you know, stuff. You know, the toilets are abrasive. You know, it's just, it's all cruise. I never wrote one joke that involved the cruises. I wouldn't cater to that. I didn't want to lose my artistic integrity. And a lot of these comedians do that, which is fine. You got to survive. But all the cruise directors are doing the same jokes, and they're crushing. And then when you got to follow a cruise director, and plus you got to follow, like, magicians and the people that bedazzle
2: stupid
1: themselves.
2: Stupid animal tricks.
1: And then just, it's like, now you're a comedian. And, like, nobody wants to see jokes after they just watch.
2: Nobody wants to see a guy with a big forehead and a chiseled out jaw that's a potential movie maker. Nobody wants to see that guy.
1: For real. Get a lot of hate for that.
2: Can't even promote his own stuff on Instagram. You're so illiterate. Nobody wants to see that guy that's doing thrillers. So did you ever have any experiences? Now, Brian, I know you've cruised a lot, and you've talked about how the captain, like, has his own little, like, the captain is the most powerful guy on the ship. When he walks, you know, mm-hmm. like, it's like he's the man, like, he's God. Did you ever have any interactions with captains? And, you know, are they really godlike?
1: Oh, yeah. I mean, they're all usually Italian. All in Carnival were Italian. They were, like, they took home the guests.
2: Were they banging, you know?
1: Oh, my gosh. They're the worst. And then they get, they try and bust the regular.
2: And then
1: crew.
2: At the end of the day, who's going to tell on them? Because they're the captain,
1: yeah,
2: right?
1: Yeah, nobody. You know, so. I mean, I don't know if you would think, that, how about that cruise ship, that Netflix documentary, the cruise ship that went,
0: ran
1: aground?
0: Yeah,
1: the Costa. Yeah, that captain. He was trying to impress his family or something,
0: yeah.
1: and went.
2: Brian, do you think the captains on ships get a lot of ass?
0: He just said they do.
1: They get the dancers, and they're one dancer was telling him, I'm like, why do you, like, there was this really not look good looking dude, and I'm like, and she was like a young hot dancer, and I'm like, why are you with that guy? She's like, because he has his own room.
2: Oh,
1: that's it.
2: Now, how big is the captain's
0: it's
2: quarters?
0: Big.
1: He has a tub.
4: That's big.
1: Yeah,
2: and the workers, they are they have the rooms in the belly of the, you guys would even have a window, do you?
1: Sometimes you get a porthole, but yeah, you pretty
0: the
1: much
0: the portholes are worthless though. I mean, all
1: worthless.
0: It does is bring in light pollution and stop you from sleeping in late.
1: This
0: like
1: is true.
0: You might as well, you don't. It's not like you get fresh air from it. It's just light pollution. I'd rather have a pitch black interior room than a porthole.
2: So Carl is going to be at Sidesplitters Wesley Chapel, which is in the B&B Theater, tonight and tomorrow. Two shows tomorrow, Carl?
1: Yeah, and it's inside the theater in Theater 7. People always go, where is it? There's like a Dave and Buster's or something around there, or Chuck E. Cheese.
2: There's a Chuck E. Cheese.
4: Yeah.
2: Yeah, it's not the Chuck E. Cheese.
1: It's inside
2: Carl,
1: the theater.
2: Carl, I think we're all going to have to step in, and when you start doing Chuck E. Cheese's is when we got to step in, Carl, and have an intervention, you know? So, Carl, when can we expect the midlife? I actually like the concept of your movie, Midlife College. Yes. I like it. It sounds fun.
1: No, thanks. It's a TV series. I'm actually writing 10 episodes. But, yeah, it's concept is
2: so, but you've shot it already, right?
1: Yeah.
2: Now, yeah. Where's that Division III school at?
1: Yeah, well, it'd be in Florida. It's just a make-believe campus.
0: It's
1: or
0: made
1: whatever.
0: Up of it. You think this is a documentary?
2: Yeah. No, I thought it was a real school. No, I didn't.
4: No, there's no River Mount Rats.
2: Hold on, that's how stupid I am. I really thought that there was a Division III school called the Riverview Rats.
1: Well, the school's not real, but there was a Division III school that went 0-63. So that's
4: Nevada,
1: right.
4: I think.
2: That's who it's modeled after.
1: Yeah.
0: So this is like the documentary Varsity Blues.
1: Yeah, it's got those vibes of Varsity Blues.
2: What really, position do you play,
1: it's
2: Carl?
1: It's quarterback.
2: So yeah, of course you got to be the quarterback. I played the chiseled in high chest and the chiseled
1: I
2: jaw.
1: I can still throw, and we have an opening dream sequence where we have where I play football, and we had these semi-pro football league join us, and we kind of shot with them, which was kind of cool. We did that in Daytona.
2: How sore and out of shape were you? How old are you, Carl?
1: I'm 53.
2: Yeah, so when you did these scenes in your 53, 52, 51-year-old body, were you, were you physically sore from, from the athletic scenes?
1: No, not at all. But I tweaked my back 2 days before we were going to shoot.
2: That's why your IMDb says you're hunched over a little bit.
1: Well, no.
0: No, that's just his ex being mean to
1: that's
0: him.
1: That's just
0: that's Stacey Steele
1: that's
0: getting the last
1: that's
0: shot.
1: That's just some trolling. Yeah, it's like, you can't beat the internet. This is why I don't go on there. No.
2: Anyway, Carl, we appreciate you coming in.
1: Appreciate you having me.
2: And don't forget Side Splitters. It's in the B&B Theater. It's theater number 7. So when people go there, do they just pay at the, like, as if they're buying a movie ticket? Like, you're saying, hey, listen, I'm here to see Carl. I'm here to see the comedy portion of your facility.
1: Yep.
0: Yeah, you can get them advanced if you go to sidesplitters.com and go to the Grove location. Carl Remy's there. You can get your tickets for tonight's show, 7:30.
2: What are Friday? What show's Matt going to tomorrow? Do you know?
1: 7:30 or 9:30?
2: Oh, I got to go to the 7:30 show. 9:30, I'm done.
0: Bro, I can't wait.
1: 7:30. Cool.
2: So 7:30 and 9:30 tomorrow night, and then just 7:30 tonight, right, Carl?
1: Yeah.
2: Go to sidesplitters.com, pick the Wesley Chapel location, buy them online before, and I think I'm going to go with, if Matt will let me go with him, I'll call Jess up and actually ask her. Maybe I'll be with Matt Cox on Friday night on the 7:30 show.
1: Awesome. Carl.
2: Don't pick me out and start making fun of me,
1: no,
2: Carl.
1: No.
2: Just
1: no.
2: Way too easy to make fun
1: just,
2: of.
1: We just need a crowd.
2: Yeah, we'll get a crowd. I'll put a crowd in
0: there. Bubba's going to be there, everybody. So go and hang out with Carl and Bubba.
2: Hold on. And the LifeLock commercial star, Matt Cox, is going to be there.
1: Right?
2: Don't give him your ID. He'll own your house by tomorrow.
0: And afterwards, watch Spider-Man. It's a great movie.
2: I'm not going to go see Spider-Man.
1: Did you see it? You
0: no,
1: saw it?
0: I'm joking. No, I'm
1: $1 billion.
0: It made $1 billion. I mean,
2: did it make a billion?
1: A billion already in 6 days.
2: The guy's too much of a. He's too little to be a superhero.
0: First of all, that's the whole thing about Spider-Man. You don't understand the superhero thing.
2: I guess I don't.
0: It's for dorks.
2: I guess
0: that
2: I don't.
0: Could never be anything great in life.
2: Well, you're a dork, and I'm not.
0: Yeah,
2: that's why you would
0: exactly.
2: Know. I'm still rugged, and you're a dork.
0: That's right.
2: We got to go into words. Carl, I appreciate you, my
1: appreciate
2: friend.
1: Appreciate you guys.
2: And I'll see you tomorrow night. If Matt lets me go, tag along.
1: Awesome.
2: Sidesplitters.com, Wesley Chapel location, a show tonight and 2 tomorrow night.
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0: 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We're back to the Bubba the Love Sponge Show.
1: Literally, we'll run this right into the close. So we'll be closing at 9:58:10. So Macho Man, I'm ready. Whether you do another music transition or we just take this to 9:58:10, whatever you want to do, buddy. Lummy, it's official. I'm going to go to the 7:30 show tomorrow night. Side Splitters, Wesley Chapel. Go to sidesplitters.com. Click on the Groves, Wesley Chapel drop down. And then go to... You can actually pick out your seat. Did you see that? You can, like, pick out your seat.
2: Yeah, I saw which one you picked, Bubba.
1: Which one did I pick?
2: You picked the table to the right by the stairs.
1: I don't think I did yet.
2: No, those two tickets just sold. I was watching in real time.
1: I'm going to be there. I'm going to be there with Matt Cook, with Matt Cox, his lovely wife, Jess, and my fiance, Erica. So we're going to have a nice little night out. And let me, I think it's a two-drink or two-item minimum. And I do not want Carl to give me promo tickets because I like to support the guy. You know, the guy probably gets paid on the amount of tickets sold. So,
3: are you hoping that he maybe includes you in his series? His the up-and-coming series?
1: No. I don't want to be included. No, please. I think all that's already shot. I think he's already shot all that. They're just now looking for posts.
2: It's in the can, if you will.
1: Yeah, it's in the can, if you will. So, anyway, I told Matt, I said, let's not ding the guy for free tickets. I'll go online and buy four tickets after my show. We want to support the guy and sell tickets. So,
2: well, they're flying like hotcakes.
1: Go to sidesplitters.com, go to the Wesley Chapel Groves one, and it's tomorrow night, Friday at 7:30. I'm going to be there. I promise you I'm going to be there. I don't ever say I'm going to be somewhere and then not go.
2: Are Gene and Sarah going to go with you?
1: I should ask Gene. Right?
3: Yeah, you should.
1: Yeah. Are you and Stephanie going to go?
2: I have plans already or else I would be there.
1: You know, I really believe that.
2: I really believe
1: that if you didn't have plans, you would. This is something you'd go to.
2: Absolutely. I support the show. I support you. And I love it. I'm here.
1: So if you live in this area, we got approximately 13 seconds left. If you live in this area, go to sidesplitters.com, pick the Wesley Chapel location. And for tomorrow night, Carl Remy, the 7:30 show. Me and Matt Cox and our lovely significant others will be there.
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1: If you got those type of striations in your forearms, can you imagine what you got on your penis?
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1: No, I mean, mine's just like a little hot dog.
3: Gene.
1: But like, you know, some of them
2: I got one or two.
1: What? 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
1: I knew it was you. 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
1: By the way, Thursday, August 6th, 2025, it's Babyface Thursday. The one and only Brian, the Babyface Matroni. Not to be confused with his number one fan, Seth Wiley. Thank you, Seth, for your 25 on the PayPal. PayPal, Venmo, Cash App. Brian, not a lot gets by Brian. He's probably the most, for lack of a better term, well-read with regards to what has happened on the show. When in the four shows that he's not here, he pretty much keeps up on stuff, at least the high spots. Brian, if you probably do know that you've finished a very respectable second most popular co-host yesterday in our little poll. Are you familiar with that?
5: Honestly, this time of year is tough because I don't get up the same time.
1: All you had to do was say yes, bud.
5: But hold on. Well, I don't know the background. I mean, I know Gene finished first. There's no doubt.
1: But it was a neck and neck, Willie, between you and Dr. Dan. It was like neck and neck.
5: Oh, for a second?
1: Hold on. It came down to one vote.
3: Jay got 2% of the votes.
1: Yeah, so Lasker got 53%.
5: Sounds about right.
1: Babyface got 23%. Dan got 22%. And Jay got 2%. So realistically, if you take, there could be potentially an argument, potentially. And I know that you're very level-headed and you will argue, but when I have a good point that I make up, you don't always argue me just to argue me. You'll concede. Arguably, a person could say, well, technically you could roll Jay's 2 into Dan and that would give him a 1-point victory over you, but on the face of the poll that we did yesterday, you're the second most popular host, co-host on the program.
5: Well, you got to let the numbers stand. No, you're right. It very well could be that. Look at that gulf, though, between Gene and the rest of us.
1: Oh, I know. God. 53-23, which just goes to show you.
3: Jeff Coy, $100. Oh, everyone's my favorite co-host.
1: Oh, here we go. Thank you, Jeff Coy. Is that new money?
5: No, Jeff Coy Kendall, dude.
1: Oh, you didn't say Jeff Coy Kendall. Sorry. Yes, right. Yes, absolutely. But, you know, it goes to show you that I think our listeners are a little bit more rough around the edges and a little bit more knuckle dragging than the refined, you know, acquired taste of you, the intellect that you and Dan spew, you know?
5: Yeah, I could see that. Well, Gene's just more fun, you know? He's a wild card, man.
1: I mean, even if you take 23 plus 22, what's that, 45?
5: Yeah.
1: And then you add Jay's 2, that puts it at 47. Like, all three you combined aren't as popular as Lasker.
5: I know.
1: What the hell?
3: Nicole's Cats, $10.
1: Thank you, Nicole's Pussies.
5: Gene Lasker is his own
1: He's
5: phenomenon.
1: A national treasure, is he not?
5: He is.
1: He absolutely is.
5: He must be protected at all costs.
1: So how did bowling go last night?
5: Oh, terrible.
1: Well,
5: awful.
1: Hold on. Last week was one of the best.
5: Yeah, last week was one of the best, and this week was just, it was awful.
1: Did you throw a 99?
5: No, God,
1: okay,
5: no.
1: All right, I was just asking. I mean, that's...
5: I would have Perez Hilton myself if I threw a 99.
1: You'd have your Stephanie throw the bowling ball on your head when you were in the car?
5: I'd put my hand right into the ball return. Never again.
1: I wonder if anybody's ever got their hand stuck in a ball return. You know,
5: Big Lebowski, man. Come on.
1: Well, I mean,
3: not Big Lebowski. Kingpin.
5: I'm sorry, Kingpin.
1: Kingpin.
5: the other bowling movie.
3: Yes.
1: So let me guess. Three games.
5: Three games.
1: Three games. I'm thinking 135, 146, 119.
5: You weren't far off. I was 155.
1: Okay.
5: 139, 134.
1: Yeah, it was all around there.
5: Yeah, yeah, yeah.
1: Which is not a good night for you is
5: it was 150 and above.
1: 150, 172, 181. That would be a nice. That would be laying nice.
5: I won $5 onto my bowling account because I was the highest above average last week.
1: That's nice.
5: That's how good I did. And so, by 20 pins, it wasn't even close. It was a runaway.
1: What about Steph? Did she bring up the team or did she have an off night too?
5: No, she tried. She had 600 series.
1: That's averaging two.
5: Yep.
1: Yeah.
5: Yeah, no, she
1: that's all you can ask for.
5: That's all you can ask for out of our anchor.
1: In league bowling, a 600 for your anchor, you know, kind of your cleanup batter, for lack of a better term. Boy, I was watching the Rays last night, and I think they really that Wells let me out of the bullpen.
3: Oh, yeah,
1: Tyler
3: Wells?
1: He came in and pitched some. He, like, did really well. And then I really liked the Hicks guy from the Marlins. I liked that guy. Yeah, although he played, I like it that they can probably give Aranda a day off regularly now because Hicks can play. You know, he's catcher, you know, and first baseman. Now, Brian, is that common in the major leagues?
5: Not so much. You'll see it more like catcher DH if they're a really good hitter, but it does happen. And if there is a position that the catcher is going to play other than catcher, it's usually first
1: where
5: base.
1: Where he can make the splits, like where, you know, because being a catcher is about being very, you know, like a lot of those guys, like, are practically in a split position, you know, so, and a lot of dig outs on when you're in first base and you have to dig the ball out and you really got to straddle that bag. You know, it's like almost doing the Nadia Comaneci type splits, is it not?
5: Yeah.
1: Which is very catcher-like.
5: I mean, yeah, they get down low. It's not as much split, but they can do it at first base if needed to. He's, you know, his bat is valuable to this team.
1: I think he's got, he hit a grand slam his first day as a Ray. Did you see that?
5: Yeah, yeah, first grand slam of the year for the Rays.
1: I wonder if that is an all-time Rays record. Like, your first game as a Tampa Bay Ray, you hit a grand slam.
5: Yeah, I think he is probably the first to do it.
1: Yeah, I mean, I can't think off the top of my head.
5: He's he's not a very good defensive catcher. His throw-out rate, his... At, you know, for steals,
1: but neither
5: and
1: is
5: like
1: four,
5: that.
1: Neither is we
5: no,
1: don't
5: no
1: neither,
5: but Fortes is like 4 or 5 percentage points better than him.
1: Right, I saw Fortes miss one last night on the other side of the bag.
5: But it was funny in his first game.
1: Hicks
5: had 4 RBI, a home run, and a double in his 15 games. His final 15 games with the Rays, Hunter Fiducia had a home run and 4 RBI. So Hicks in one game matched the offensive production of Hunter Fiducia in a month.
1: I've told Lummy many a times, I hate Fiducia with that chips, you know, Key West butt tickler.
3: Good luck.
1: Go back to the Dodgers. Is he going to be an everyday starter for a Dodger?
5: No, they're just desperate because they're too... Catchers are out hurt, so they needed to bring something in.
1: They just needed a warm body that can catch a ball or two.
5: I mean, Fiducia's a decent catcher, but in terms of framing pitches.
1: Who had a better throw-out rate between him and Fortes?
5: Fiducia.
1: Oh, Fiducia did?
5: Yeah.
1: Yeah.
5: Yeah, but I mean, Fortes is...
1: I still think the Rays... made themselves better during the trade deadline for not a lot, they didn't have to give ESPN and everybody else gave them the better side of both trades.
3: Yes, I mean, three or four of them.
1: They had three. The one with the Mets, the one with the Marlins, and the one with the Orioles.
3: Well, technically, you could count the Dodgers one.
1: Which one's
3: Which
1: that?
3: Which one we were better off anyhow, just getting rid of that guy.
1: Getting rid of Fiducia?
3: Yes.
5: Yeah,
1: I mean,
5: but...
1: Did we get anything for him?
5: That's the thing. So, they got a guy who, his first 2 years in the majors, he was a pretty decent hitter. And then his last two, he was awful, and he's been sent down to the minors. That trade...
1: That's who we got.
5: I would have just traded Fiducia for the international slot money, rather than... They gave up a decent... K-Mats was the... the prospect the Rays gave up for this Swidiak guy or whatever who can't make it. So I would have just traded Fiducia for some international pool money, but whatever. That would be the only critique I have of that trade.
2: It's good he's gone.
1: What did we have to give up for the Wells? The
5: we gave up Michael Fourette. He was a guy that we got in the Shane Baz trade.
2: He was a top sixty prospect for us.
5: Yeah, he was number eight in our system. I think he was probably around somewhere in the lower top 100 overall. Okay. But he was a guy who was going to be able to contribute. You know, back of the rotation starting next year.
1: Don't forget today at 10 a.m. Deadly Intentions, the third episode of Deadly Intentions with me and Pete Serini, is going to be out. Gary and Lummy had a little bit of a conference call with Matt Cox yesterday, how to even make our podcast look, feel better. I want to thank you and Gary for taking the time out to do that, Lummy, and being so, open-minded with regards to a guy that probably knows this space way better than we do. Listen, a lot of people don't think that, but podcasting is way different than anything I've done. I'm not used to slow, be quiet for there's times when Pete starts rambling on, Lummy, that I may not talk for 3 minutes. And that kills me. I'm over there just wanting to stab in, interrupt, redirect, yippee-yo, and I just got to shut up. So it's a new space, the Deadly Intention Show podcast, which is available visually on our YouTube channel, at Deadly Intention Show. We're approaching, 2,000 subscribers, something like that?
2: Yes, we are.
1: And I think our watch time is steadily going up.
2: Yes, it is. And this one will help, obviously.
1: Yeah. Now, what's today's episode? Is it the Israel Reyes guy?
2: Yes, I believe so.
1: That was the guy from Washington that killed the girl from the beverage barn and then rolled her up in some carpet and left her in his garage. And he went on a 2-week vacation. But because his garage, it was in the middle of winter, stayed cold, it preserved the body. And when he got back, he's like, I can put makeup on her. And he sewed her eyelids open with fishing line and then took a picture of her as if she was alive and had her holding a newspaper and then plastered it all over the news to get some ransom money. I mean, this is the guy, Lummy, that would travel around the country 2 years before he wanted to kill somebody, and he would bury unaliving murder kits. In the woods, like a 5-gallon Home Depot bucket with a portable shovel, lime, everything you would need to, bury somebody. And then he would, have it strategically marked where this murder kit was. And then, he'd go into town 2 years thereafter and kill a person, bury them. And then when the cops went to go look at all the hardware stores and what have you to find footage of people buying things that you would need to bury a body, they couldn't find it because nobody goes back 2 years. And then he would fly into Chicago and drive all the way down to Louisville, rob a bank, and then drive to Vermont, kill a person, and then drive back to Chicago and go back home to Washington. So you virtually can't get hardly caught that way.
2: Uncle Rucky, $10.
1: So it's Israel Reyes. That is our third episode today on Daily Intentions.
5: Intentions.
1: I'm sorry, Deadly. It is. I got Daily Intentions. Deadly Intentions, 10 o'clock. It'll be both on the Bubba Army YouTube channel and also the Deadly Intentions show as well. Lummy, can you thank Gary so very much for his hard work and his ability to be able to pivot on, doing things maybe a little bit different than he was used to. Thank you for the meeting yesterday. I think it went well. Are we getting Greg's guy to start?
2: Yeah, he's already working on another one.
1: All right. And do you think he's worth the money?
2: Yes.
1: Okay.
2: Yeah, yeah.
1: Fantastic. Appreciate it. So Brian's got to leave. So yesterday, a horrible bowling. Lummy, are you league bowling anymore or no?
2: Yeah, I do every Thursday.
1: So tonight?
2: Yes, sir.
1: So on Fridays, I should ask you how your bowling went.
2: Yeah, hopefully it did. It went well last week.
1: Are you a 600?
2: Last week I was.
1: Hold on.
2: I've been averaging around five high fives.
1: You threw together, you cobbled together a 600 three-game series?
2: Yeah, 600 even last week.
1: Wow.
2: Yeah, my third game was horrible, but first two.
1: Man, I can't ever think of a sport that Merch Quick could beat me in. I mean, maybe running. Yes, I mean, of course, running.
5: Anything to do with, speed.
1: Let's just draw. Hold on, let me open face this a little bit. Most human beings can beat me in running. Like, you know, like your daughter, Ariana, she could smoke me. You know, Lemmy Walker could probably smoke me. You know, Ashley could probably smoke me. I'm not built for running.
5: You'd have Walker the first 10, 15 steps.
1: Yeah, I might get him from about me to you, but then his cardio will start kicking in, and I'll start sucking wind. So Brian has the very... I don't know if you look at, if I had to go do it today, I would look at it as a death sentence. I would not want to be there or go there, but you're kind of a hands-on. I want to know every aspect of my kid's life. I want to know all the ins and outs. And so today is the infamous parent teacher conference with Brian.
5: Open house.
1: And his wife. And so to open house, it's where like,
5: yeah, it's not like a one-on-one, like we're going to sit down and talk about right. the
1: I mean,
5: school
1: you can,
5: year
1: but
5: yet.
1: You can talk to the teacher. I mean, you can.
5: I mean, yeah, you just, it's niceties. It's introduction.
1: She walks up and say, hi, Miss McGillicuddy. I'll be teaching Ariana this year. Is there anything I need to know? Do they ask you, Brian, like, is there anything I need to know about it? Does Ariana have any, you know, special things that she needs or anything that trigger her? Do they ask you that kind of stuff?
5: No, not at this stage of the game.
1: Okay. Do they ask anything about the kid? Like, what does Ariana like? Does she like to color? Does she like to play kickball? Does she like to bowl?
5: No, it doesn't. It's just pretty much you bring the crap they need for the first day of school and, you know, supplies and whatnot. You see where, you know,
1: give her a
5: little
1: chair.
5: Kid gets to see where the classroom is, so they know where to go.
1: You take the kid with.
5: Yeah, yeah, yeah.
1: So this is orientation for Ariana, too.
5: I see you did this a lot with Tyler, huh?
1: No, I didn't. I didn't.
5: This is all new to me. What in the world is this?
1: I did it about...
5: Open house. I'm not trying to buy a school.
1: I think I did it about four times. Like second, third, and fourth grade. I think I did. Yeah. And then Heather did a couple of them. And so today is the very dreaded parent-teacher conference.
5: No, open house.
1: Open house.
5: It's not dreaded.
2: Baby face is looking forward to it.
1: Let me warn now. Walker starts.
5: Dreaded. Terrible.
1: Walker starts kindergarten this year. The only problem we have is that Walker is the size of a second grader.
2: Well, no, he actually, we could have had an opportunity to put him in kindergarten, but the school, since his birthday is late, they said to keep him in preschool, VPK,
1: that actually is going to work out for him in sports.
2: That's what we were thinking.
1: Yes, absolutely. Because he'll be on the older end of his, like in his high school years, he'll be one of the older kids in his class, but still be legal. Whereas I was April, and I was one of the youngest kids in my class.
2: Yeah, I was July.
5: So the only thing holding you back from the NFL was your April break.
2: Yeah, that's what I say. I was 17 when I graduated.
1: But here's the deal, man. I just turned 18. Just. And I look at the class behind me, and I was like, man, I could have been more of a stud with those guys. Like, you know, whatever. So, you know, but I was able to make it in my own little world. So, do you have the open house thing?
2: No,
1: he
2: did all that stuff last week. So he's done. He's taken care of.
1: Is he ready to go?
2: Yeah.
1: I saw his monster truck footage. Now, here's what kind of upsets me. He sees this monster truck dude. Now, this monster truck dude, Lummy, nobody knows anything about this monster. I don't know why this didn't aggregate. Let me the P Diddy.
5: It was up forever.
1: I know.
2: Yeah, I know.
1: Can you find it for me?
2: Yes.
1: P Diddy release date change because I wanted to get it handled. So I saw this thing on Facebook or Instagram, whatever Ashley was posting, and you guys had a monster truck gimmick.
2: Yes.
1: And it looked like this was like maybe a monster truck school bus or something.
2: It's Classroom Crushers. It's one of their new ones.
1: It's what?
2: It's called Classroom Crushers.
1: Is it Feld?
2: Yeah, of course.
1: Okay. Now, was this a monster truck show that was at Ray J?
2: They were just promoting the one coming to the Amalie or Benchmark Arena.
1: Oh, okay. So when they do that, they'll have it like at an auto advanced store, or they'll have it like at a store where the public can come see a couple of the monster trucks, right?
2: Yeah, this one was at the Glacier Museum.
1: There you go. Well, so it shows Walker, and he sees the truck, and he goes running up to the truck. And then the driver of the truck has his little race uniform, not his uniform, but his little crew shirt, you know, that denotes that he's the driver of this truck. And Walker comes up and just gives this guy the biggest hug in the world. Like, this is my long-lost buddy. I've not seen him in, oh, my God. And gives him the biggest hug and then high-fives the dude. And then the dude shows him some things about the monster truck. And Walker's all ears, all happy as hell. And then goes, nobody knows that guy's background. Nobody knows if that guy really likes kids or not. Meanwhile, I love Walker. And it's, you know, it's 50-50 at best as to whether I get that type of reception.
3: I think you will from now on. He's turned a page.
1: Okay.
3: Since that, you know, the last time.
1: Maybe I just need to buy a monster truck.
3: Oh, yeah, if you want to roll up in that.
1: No. Okay. I'm not buying a monster.
3: If you want a hug and a high five.
1: No. I'll just take my chances. I'm not.
3: Actually, I think he'll mark out to you if he saw you roll up on your Skag.
1: Oh, does he like zero turns?
3: Yeah, cuz I was using one the other day, and he
1: a Skag?
3: I just was having a zero turn. My neighbor had one, so I
1: now
3: was.
1: How big a property? Like, do you push mow your thing now?
5: You've been to one of Lummy's parties, right? He's had so many that he's invited everybody to. You had to have gone to one, Bubba.
3: I've been to one. Yeah, he's been to
5: at
3: one.
5: Your at Lummy's house.
3: Yeah. Yeah.
5: So you forget what his property looks like?
1: I forget how
3: he didn't walk the property line.
1: Yeah, I parked by the driveway. I walked up the driveway, went through the front door, plopped my ass on the couch, went out, looked at the pool, got some food, went back to the couch, then left.
3: Yeah.
1: What else do I need to be doing?
3: It's a party.
1: Paid my respects to whatever the party was about.
5: The party about, Bubba?
1: I think it was actually Walker's birthday. I think it was like his first birthday.
5: Lummy just shook his head no and grimaced. He was hoping that you'd get it right.
3: I thought you were.
1: What was it, Lummy?
3: It was the baby shower.
1: Oh, yeah. Like, I'm not even, like, she didn't even have Walker at the time.
3: No, it wasn't our baby shower. It was it was someone else's baby shower.
1: Oh, that's just how stupid it is. I don't even know.
3: I just didn't know if he wanted his name out there.
1: All right,
3: it's
1: whatever.
3: A fan. Yeah.
1: Okay, well, great. I went to a baby shower one time at Lummy's house. I don't quite remember if in my recollection I have it where his lawn is like kind of big for a push mower. Like that would be
5: the back for sure.
1: A couple hour, like. Okay,
3: it's usually about 4 hours.
1: Oh my God!
3: Three hours, maybe.
1: I gotta get with Eric from Less of Wesley Chapel and see what kind of deal I can get you on a Skag. My Lord!
3: Yeah, it's kind of sucked lately with all the rain because now it's up to once a week.
1: I'm actually loading up my Skag today and going over to Erica's son's place because his mower broke, and I'm gonna Skag it.
3: Oh, nice.
1: You know, if you give me your address, what, you want me to come Skag yours?
3: I wish that would be amazing, but our fence, you have 72 inch?
1: Yeah, I couldn't get through
3: your
1: fence.
3: Yeah, your 72 inch deck.
1: What if I mowed the front and then you mowed the back?
5: My deck is too big, I'll say it.
3: I did the front yesterday.
1: Oh, okay.
3: I appreciate it, though. Thank you.
1: You probably need, what, like a 60? You probably need a 40, like a 42, 48.
3: A 52 fit in there.
1: Yeah, like a 52 Patriot.
3: Oh, that'd be great.
1: Something like that.
3: Oh, yeah.
1: P. Diddy supposedly got in a fight at prison over some kind of nonsense, and now they've taken all of his gain time away, and it's going to be like 60 more days before he gets out. I know the answer is no, Brian, and I know that you're not going to watch it. Man, I watched the Harvey Weinstein documentary a couple nights ago. What a shady bastard.
5: Yeah?
1: Oh, my God. And by the way, his conviction in California held up, and then he appealed his decision in New York. They called it a mistrial. They retried him and then won. So I think he got like 15 years in New York and 20 years in California. But Brian, what is it when they run him together? Is it concurrent or consecutive? When they run them on top of each other. Concurrent.
5: Yeah.
1: That's when they run them on top of each other. So if you did 15, if you were sentenced to 15 in New York and 15 in LA, but they ran them concurrent, that means you're just doing 15.
5: Yeah.
1: But if they run them consecutive,
5: that means they're back to back to back.
1: Oh. Now, is that truly a judge's decision?
5: Well,
1: does he have that power, or is there like a some type of, you know, something he has to consult with?
5: Typically, how would you serve a prison term for New York in California? That doesn't make a lot of sense.
1: I know. So would you run it concurrent?
5: No, I think those would be
1: consecutive.
5: You know, once he gets out of one, he's got to go to the other, right?
1: Right. I mean, yeah, I guess. Right. You know, like if you had two different charges and they were both in the same jurisdiction, then they could probably stack them on top of each other. But if you got, you know, if you got 3,000 miles between jurisdictions, I'm thinking you run them consecutively.
5: Yeah.
1: And at that, well, they said he's going to be in prison for the rest of his life. I mean, obviously.

0: really an up and coming studio in LA. And if you're a, you know, an Ashley Judd or an Angelina Jolie or some of his other victims, and you never had that big Hollywood break, and you got a chance to be in a Miramax, whatever the hell it was, you know, movie, you might follow him up to his, he had a suite, the presidential suite. Like, Brian, he had it full time. Like, he paid.
1: Is that much different than having a nightclub and having a VIP area up top where you would take the crickets?
0: Oh, I could do you one better if I really wanted to tell myself, but I'm not going to.
1: Go ahead.
0: No, there's no sense of letting out information people don't know about.
2: It's not Weinstein, baby.
0: Let me know about it.
1: Yes.
0: No, I had something way better than that.
1: What was your situation?
3: Sean Diddy Combs' release date has changed once again. The rap mogul, who is currently serving a 50-month sentence for convictions on two prostitution.
0: Listen, I don't like Sean P. Diddy Combs. I think that he...
1: Why not?
0: I think that he...
1: Because he beat the crap out of his girl?
0: Yeah, I genuinely have a hard time forgiving just how violent that was. But let me just say this. They completely botched on how they charged him. And realistically, because they got because he was not guilty of the really bad stuff, they basically got him for just giving car service to a hooker. I mean, right, Brian? I mean, that's what they basically, I mean, he's serving, I think they way overcharged him for what they got to stick. I don't think that they maneuvered and postured themselves very, very smartly in the charging docks, you know, but I think they may have overcharged him for not to be able to have the Cassie video in play. I don't even know why the judge allowed it to be played in court, because Brian, it's my understanding he wasn't being charged for anything on that tape.
1: Yeah, that stuff shouldn't have flown.
0: Yeah, one would say that that's not in play.
1: Yeah.
0: But they tried to get him on the human trafficking and all that kind of deal, and those are some serious charges. That's where he was facing life in prison. But all they got was like the illegal or the transportation of a sex worker, which basically means you send a car service over to pick up a hooker. And he's doing what? 3, 4, 5 years for picking up, for sending a hooker an Uber?
1: I thought it was under two.
0: What are you? Yeah, I think he was in for two for time served, and then he was given like 50 months.
1: 50 months, yeah.
0: And then he already served like two of those, so that puts him like at 36. And
1: he also has 5 years of supervised release once he gets out.
0: I think, is that a halfway house or is that an ankle monitor?
1: No, that's just probation, essentially.
3: Related charges will now be released April 15th, 2020.
0: Was due to come out in February.
2: Ouch.
0: And they put 60 more days on him.
3: According to Federal Bureau of Prisons records viewed by E! News. Combs' new release date is 10 days less than his previously updated release date.
0: Oh, 10. Okay, they put 10 days on him.
3: Which was moved from June 4th, 2028 to April 25th, 2028, earlier this month. E! News has reached out to reps for Combs and the Bureau of Prisons for comment, but has not yet heard back. The 56-year-old remains at Fort Dix Federal Correctional Institution.
0: Do you know where, Brian, Weinstein's being held? Rikers Island.
1: That's tough.
0: That's like one of the worst prisons ever.
1: Yeah, that's rough there.
0: Yeah, those state and local prisons are far more volatile than once you get put up like on the state level. Like at Coleman or something like that. That's a federal level, actually. But, you know.
3: A low-security prison located in New Jersey.
0: And the reason why, Brian, is because he's going through some type of appellate issue in New York. And so while you're going through an appellate issue locally, they have to have you locally housed so that you can make appearances. But I'd be like, man, if me trying to fight whatever, it means I have to stay in Rikers Island, where I can get shanked at any time by a bunch of New Yorkers, or I can go get in a federal, or maybe a more medium posh facility than Rikers Island. I guess it's not worth losing your appeal for, right? But I don't know that he's got 20 years in California that's non-appealable, that he's lost all of his appeals on, that he's into the road. Like, so you're going to die. Like, he's 70-some years old. He already has failing kidneys and stuff like that. He's going to die.
2: And he's in isolation, so he's at 23 hours by himself.
0: You should see his second wife. Oh, my Lord. You know how probably when I walked around with

0: other people might have said, you know, what's that hot chick doing with that fat ass?
1: Well, you were in better, you know,
0: sure,
1: position then.
0: Right.
1: But you're talking about Georgina Chapman?
0: Yeah. I guarantee you people, when they saw Weinstein and Georgina Chapman rolling around, I mean, she's a smoke show. I think they had two or three kids, too.
2: After he was transferred from the New York Metropolitan Detention Center in late October. As for Combs' thoughts on his prison sentence, the rap mogul previously expressed remorse for his actions, telling the judge overseeing his case during his sentencing that his past behavior was, quote, disgusting, shameful, and sick. He stated per NBC.
0: He didn't really feel that way.
1: No.
2: NBC News, I am not this larger-than-life person. I am just a human being. I was trying my best. I got lost in my excess and lost in my ego.
0: Hey, man, I need to... Let me... Can we steal that one?
3: Yes.
0: That one's right. I mean, Brian, that really is good for me.
1: Can you... You want to read that?
0: Yeah, let's go ahead and say this again. Hold on.
1: No, you read it. There, it's on the screen.
0: Oh, okay, hold on here.
2: Sick. He stated per NBC.
0: I am not this larger-than-life person. I'm just a human being. And I was trying my best.
2: NBC News, I am not this larger-than-life person. I am just a human being. I was trying my best. I got lost in my excess and lost in my ego.
0: I got lost in my excess and lost in my ego.
1: There you go.
2: Because of my decision.
0: And lost at the buffet.
2: I lost my freedom and the opportunity to raise my children and be there for my mother.
0: Yeah, all that too.
2: Combs, a father of seven, added, I've been
0: humble. Lummy, I've been humbled, yes. And I've been broken down to my core.
2: Humbled and broken to my core. I hate myself right now.
0: I do. Is this a Bubba Klim biography?
2: Been stripped down to nothing. He added through tears.
0: I will never jeopardize my family no matter what anybody says. I know I am truly sorry for it all.
2: Never jeopardize my family.
0: Let me, you know, I'm only prison away from, you know, being a real rock star.
3: You think he gets out of prison and becomes a rock star again?
0: I don't know, man. I don't know. I think he gets out of prison and becomes something that a bunch of people might want to do a story on.
1: A reverend.
0: I mean, do you think he gets back into the music business?
1: Him and Mace will be hosting congregations.
0: Let me Photoshop that.
3: No, that's ours. We got it from the Super Bowl.
0: Oh, that's when Jabberjaw and I think might have been you.
3: Yes, it was.
0: Why is your mic different all of a sudden?
1: He was moving away from it too.
3: The phone was on.
0: That's a pretty good picture.
3: It is.
0: That was when the Super Bowl was here.
3: That was at Dion's party.
0: Yeah. That I didn't go
3: he
0: to.
3: He was a dick at that time, too.
0: Was he?
3: Yeah.
0: Yeah. Do you think he gets into music? I was reading yesterday where they say when he leaves prison, he's still going to be worth an excess of $200 million. And, Brian, I did see this, that his legal fee bill, well, according to this particular report, it was from TMZ, that his legal fee bill is approaching $30 million.
1: Woo.
0: His legal fees.
1: Woo.
0: $30 million. But when he gets out, he's going to be still worth $200 million. So they say.
1: Well, you know, I imagine that he was wildly successful.
0: When I return, is this in Thailand, and they're playing soccer? These kids are playing soccer, or maybe it's men. I don't know.
3: I think it's men.
0: Men, yeah, it's like a men's soccer league or something like that. I don't think it's on a high level at all because it just has, you know, like launch. Like, there's no stadium.
1: This could be their national team for all you know in Thailand.
0: And this could be. And, Brian, and to be honest with you, this could be the nicest facility to play soccer in Thailand.
1: Yeah.
0: Like, you know, bring your own lawn chair and your own tent, and that's as good as it gets. You could be playing against ladyboys. Right? You could
1: They're
0: be.
1: All trans athletes.
0: Right,
1: there.
0: Exactly. So... a lightning bolt hits the ground and kills a guy instantaneously. Phew.
3: I've never seen a lightning bolt hit somebody.
0: The closest I've ever seen a lightning bolt would probably be from like here to the goats.
1: Can you put the settings so we can super slow-mo it and see it as best we can on there? So if you go to that little wheel, yeah. Then go playback speed, yeah. Then go 0.25.
0: Yeah, you forgot to put yeah.
1: Yeah.
4: We rudely interrupt the rhetoric to let you know the following.
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0: 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I think that's like $5.99. That's going to get you at least four, maybe six pieces of behind-the-scenes Bubba, Lummy, Dan, Gene, Merch Crick. Merch Crick took Bella to get her nails done, I think, on Sunday. Videotaped it. I videotaped me using my Skag on Saturday.
4: What Dan taped?
0: Dan hasn't taped anything, yes, because we just came into the agreement that he would start providing one piece of behind-the-scenes Dan's World video a week. And we had asked Gene yesterday. Yep. And then, so it comes to us. But I don't know that you would feel comfortable about potentially letting us peer into your personal life a couple minutes at a time. Yeah, I don't know.
4: It's not even just that. It's just the filming of it. I just don't do that stuff. Like, I don't take photos. I don't.
0: Well, let me ask you a question.
4: I don't flick, bitch.
0: I know you don't. But can we? Can I try to negotiate something with you? Well, I know you. I know you're always open for a spirited negotiation, one that you're not, bound by, that you can just say no and it be over. So I know that going in. How about Stephanie tapes you doing one frame of your Wednesday night bowling? Just you give your phone to her, and you at that point you get two balls, right? Two balls per frame, unless it's the 10th frame, and then you could potentially have what, three?
4: Yeah,
0: could potentially have three. Would you allow your wife to tape you doing one frame of your Wednesday night bowling league?
4: Do I do it live or
0: is No, it's just taped.
4: Oh, okay.
0: And if you don't like it, you can erase it.
4: And then how do I get it to you guys?
0: You just email it to Lummy.
4: Okay.
0: You just email it to him, and then Gary will put a little thumbnail on it. Brian at the bowling alley, Babyface at the bowling alley. And it's only for those that are members and subscribers to our channel, so not a lot of people are going to see it. Thousands and thousands of people. You may only get like 500-600 views.
4: People saw me bowl on at Elevate, so yeah. I'm not worried about that.
0: And I would think that's probably one of the cooler behind the scenes manly things that you do that the average Bubba Army guy would appreciate. Oh, look at Brian. He just got a strike on that one. Pretty good. All right, that's my guy, Babyface. Yay. Yay. I never get to see Babyface living his life other than a schmarmy-ass counter-programmer to the Bubba the Love Sponge show. I like Brian in casual clothes with bowling shoes on and his 14-pound bowling ball.
4: That's it. I wear on here pretty much what I wear bowling. It's not much different.
0: So maybe if you would consider providing us a piece of Brian off-the-air footage, I would be happy with just a frame of bowling, if that would be okay with you. But certainly that's your call.
4: Well, we know 1% of your audience wants that more than Dan, so I'll have to try and oblige.
0: You're going to have to try and oblige. Merch Crick wanted me to actually show everybody. Go to Bub Army Merch, Bub Army Shore, Bub Army Store, Bub Army Shop. .com. We just these are
4: the mystery boxes.
0: No,
4: oh,
0: the tactical bags.
5: Oh,
0: and they sell out every time.
5: Yes, they do.
0: And every time we order a new color, so to speak. These are seem to be some of the best selling colors. Kind of the camo version of it. Let me first start by showing you how just how big they are. You can put your credit cards in this little bag. In fact, I think she has a Bubba Army Ridge wallet in there.
5: So it's perfect in there.
0: It's perfect. Then you can put your wallet and other things. She's got a Bubba Army Alpha 26, which would show you, which is about the size of your wallet.
4: All of this comes with a tactical bag?
0: No. I should.
5: It's everything you can fit in it. Yeah. So when you're on the go.
0: So then on this particular area, you can put like your iPhone. Oh, look, she's got a whole bunch of stuff.
2: packed in there.
5: Some you got snacks?
2: Snacks?
5: Yeah.
2: No, there's no snacks. iPhone, car, you know, car keys, sunglasses, whatever. And then in the back, see, now don't forget you wear this over your shoulder.
4: It's tactically.
2: It's a shoulder sling.
4: Tactically.
2: See, hold on. This is how you're walking around with it. And if you would need to get your firearm, bam, right back.
4: Is that how you wear it over your shoulder? Like kind of just hanging off?
2: Yeah.
4: You don't wear it so it's like secure or like as a crossbody?
2: Well, you can. I can. I wear it sometimes. You know, I got the option to crossbody it or to wear it over the shoulder.
4: You ever wear it like a fanny pack around your waist?
2: No.
5: Oh, yeah. That could probably work.
4: Should we see that on you, Bubba?
2: I got some packing material on my right T-Rex. So anyway, when you go there in order, now let me, I think we're only 5 to 7 days away from getting the watches.
5: Oh, awesome.
2: She did do an inventory. These are sold out. The all stainless black are sold out, and the two-tone, there are 14 left. Based on what she's holding back for promos and what, but I'm going to be kind of stingy on the promos. I really am. That's a high ticket item just to be handed out. So not a lot of promos. 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As of this morning, we were down to 14 of them. 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That's absolutely a must. Like, you don't even have to own a shirt or a sun hat or a Huck inspired UV summer fishing shirt, but you need the tactical bag so that you can carry your gun, you can carry your wallet, you can carry your car keys, you can carry your credit cards, you can carry your iPhone,
4: cologne.
2: You can carry your little spritzer cologne, you can carry your
4: condoms,
2: your key fob, some condoms, some lube,
4: Viagra,
2: some pills, maybe a little weed, a couple gummies. It's just one-stop shopping with a tactical bag. It's got it all. So this is the lightning strike in Thailand, and it killed a guy. You'll see the guy that it killed and hurt several others. And Brian had me, speed it down to super. And Brian's got it really slow.
4: Well, you want it to speed, though, because it's so.
2: I know. All right, All right, let me go back again. Hold on.
4: Yeah, thank Brian for that.
2: Now, is there a guy right there? Or no, I think this is the closest guy.
5: Where the guy, there's a guy just in front of it. Yeah, see him? He kind of disappears now.
2: Oh, my God. And there's the dude.
4: Lightning crashes, a Thai player dies. The forward falls to the floor.
2: Look, he's done.
4: That's crazy.
2: Bam. How many zillions of volts is a lightning bolt? Hey, Alexa, how much wattage is in an electrical bolt from the sky?
3: Sorry.
2: I can't answer that one.
3: Because
2: I'm the most
4: 100 to 300 million volts. Items.
3: It's some important to handle electrical products safely and according to guidelines.
2: Alexa, shut up.
4: Some extremely powerful strikes can carry up to 1 billion volts.
2: 1 billion volts.
5: 1 trillion watts.
2: Here is Aaron Rodgers and his talking bad about Tony Fauci yesterday. And then supposedly, God, Fauci just won't learn. He and his lawyers issued a statement with regards to Aaron Rodgers' criticism of him.
4: Doesn't the right always say that to anybody that gets out of their lane? They're like, geez, I wish that artist wouldn't talk about, just stick to music, don't talk about politics.
2: Yeah, but
4: I mean, come on.
2: No, but hold on. Aaron Rodgers, I understand that and I do agree with you to an extent, but Aaron Rodgers was really much bastardized and really, really much carved out when he was asked whether he had the vax, and his response was, I've been immunized, and he had to go through a whole bunch of protocol within the league. league, and they all were like, this is Aaron Rodgers being a smart ass, and he really didn't believe in the vax at the time, and he was, you know, he was screwed with and made out to be the whack job weirdo, you know, guy that they all say people, you know, that he is, because he refused to get the vaccination, and he answered it, I've been immunized, insinuating that he's taking, you know, some other alternative treatment, which now we can see based on testimony and emails and various other, you know, notes that, you know, other forms of fighting COVID were in some cases more effective than the jab. You know, certainly the jab was not the end-all be-all. Certainly the masks weren't the end-all be-all. Certainly the social distancing wasn't the end-all be-all. You know, there's people coming out now saying that, you know, Fauci really screwed the pooch. And I don't think he betters himself. Brian, you're an attorney. You can tell me how it looks legally. But I don't necessarily think that he betters himself by, you know, asserting his Fifth Amendment, you know, during all this questioning.
4: Well, it's funny, though, because... You know, Aaron Rodgers on the one hand is saying, oh, he had, you know, he was pardoned, he had immunity, but then they're questioning the pardon and the immunity and challenging it based upon the auto pen. Any good lawyer is going to tell Fauci to do what he did, especially when it's pretty clear they want to get him. I mean,
2: I agree.
4: When Donald Trump pled the Fifth 140 whatever times it was, I didn't hear everybody on the right freaking out about that.
2: Thing, and I absolutely agree with you.
4: I mean, it's your constitutional right to do it.
2: I absolutely agree with you 100%. Legally, this is what he needs to do to better himself for whatever may be coming down.
4: To not go to prison.
2: Right, for whatever they may be posturing to try to get him on. I get it, and I agree. But he... It's shown now that he was really a narcissistic, you know, applying for grants and getting over $1 million in grants and marking out the fact that Julia Roberts is putting him over and all these, you know, places have asked for his autograph and selfies. And like, you know, he really, really, really didn't better himself with how he looks in public with how he marked out to himself. And he was the, you know, he was the coronavirus czar, if you will. And we had to listen to everything that he said. And some of his stuff wasn't correct. Some of his stuff, it's you know, wasn't necessarily the right way to do things. And so, to each its own. I would have shut my mouth if Fauci, if Rogers taken a shot at me, I would have. Tom Bean and Regina and Mark Tate and Brian Matroni and the Diacos and Kevin Hazlett and everybody else would tell me, don't fight back. Like they used to tell me on Twitter, shut up, don't engage. Like I don't now. Let me. Do you notice I don't go on our Twitter engage in nothing?
5: You do not.
2: That's what I should have been doing back when Tom Bean was telling me not to do it. But I get on there in 2010, 11, 12, just go back and forth and try to dox a guy and try to ruin his life. And I should have just paid him no attention. Like, listen, buddy, you got 84 followers.
6: No, I can't have him saying bad things about me. Yeah. I need everybody to love me, including Walker. Why is he so afraid of me?
7: Should reverse maybe the years of the past.
8: I'm going to plead the Fifth.
7: Okay.
2: Okay.
9: Like gotta that. Love that guy.
7: Okay.
8: Like that absolute coward, Tony Fauci. Absolute coward.
10: Yeah. Dr. Fauci's attorney is telling Aaron Rodgers to shut up and dribble. I'm Mike Babcock, and this is a...
2: Shut up and dribble. Do you not even know what sport he plays? If your response back to him is shut up...
4: I think it harkens back to a quote somebody else said a while ago.
2: Like shut up and dribble, like meaning...
4: basketball player.
2: All right.
10: Minute with Mike. David Shurtler, one of Anthony Fauci's attorneys, in fact, the guy who was actually kicked out of the Senate hearing just a couple of days ago on Capitol Hill, is clapping back at Aaron Rodgers. Kept it short and sweet, but he went right at the four-time NFL MVP. Quote, Aaron Rodgers doesn't know what he's talking about. He should stick to football. So Fauci says, just throw touchdown passes. Don't worry about what's happening in the medical community. Now, of course, this is all in response to Aaron Rodgers absolutely torching Dr. Fauci on Pat McAfee's show earlier in the week. He called him an absolute coward and just savaged him for pleading the Fifth Amendment more than 100 times, despite the fact that President Joe Biden pardon Fauci. We know that Aaron Rodgers took a lot of hell for not getting the vaccine. And, well, he's getting his pound of flesh here going at the doctor. But Dr. Fauci not taking it, laying down. So, whose side are you on here? Are you on Dr. Fauci's side?
2: I'm on Aaron Rodgers' side.
4: I don't have a side. I don't care. They're both douchebags.
2: There you go. It's officially Al Bryan scoring it. His official is, I don't have a side. I think they're both douchebags.
4: Yep.
2: Which I think there's a lot of people that probably feel that is way as well. Stephen A. Smith, Lemmy. Boy, he's been getting far away. Well, I mean, this is a little bit sportsy because you got Aaron Rodgers involved.
5: Yes.
2: But I think I like Stephen A. Smith talking about politics and pop culture and things like that. And not, you know, he's obviously an expert and very knowledgeable about sports, you know, but I kind of like his spin on the rest of the life, you know, life as we know it. I like him. Does anybody else like him, or you guys think he's a big blowhard?
5: I'll take it or leave it. Sometimes he brings up some really good points, and then sometimes he's just way out there.
2: Brian, what do you think?
4: I mean, he's a blowhard, arrogant POS as well.
11: Think that he should be embarrassed for the self-adulation that he engaged in? You damn right I do.
2: Where did he go to school at? Where's this?
5: Some small school in what?
4: What, Moorhead State or something like
5: that? Yeah.
2: And I think some haters over the years have broke down his, like, I think he was, like, on the basketball team, but might have been, like, the 11th man.
4: Winston-Salem State University.
2: He was, like, I think he was just maybe step ahead of the manager.
5: Yeah, he had, like, 0.09 points a year.
2: Like, he had, like, 4 minutes a game he averaged.
5: Yeah.
2: You know?
4: He attended the Fashion Institute of Technology for 1 year.
2: Okay. He is very fashionable.
5: Mm-hmm.
2: That is a pretty nice ensemble that he's got there.
4: You could pull that off, Bubba.
2: No, I could not. I look like Grimace from a McDonald's commercial.
4: They look like they're taking you straight to the juicing room.
2: Man, you know, is Bubba slinging purple shakes nowadays? Because he's turned into Grimace.
4: Violet, you're turning Violet.
2: Yeah.
11: Because some of the things that he was telling us to do was inconsistent with science, but he was telling us it was science that led to him making the decisions that he made.
2: Yeah, say it, Steven.
11: Masking, 6 feet distancing, the closing of businesses.
4: Why is he always sweaty?
2: Because he really gets into it. Because he, instead of talking like this, he talks like this. You know, it takes a lot of energy to talk like that.
11: Businesses, to push those mandates.
2: Can you imagine what his hair said at, Lummy? Because you got a sport coat, a tie, an undershirt, a jacket.
4: Looks like they got it at 88 so he can sweat.
2: Man, I'd be having it at 58 because I'm going to be exerting that much energy to be able to really, really, really project my feelings in that way, which it takes more energy, more energy to from your diaphragm to push out.
11: On people like me and others, because I took the vaccine. And I took a booster.
2: Me too, and I wish I didn't. I'm going to die.
11: And I wore a mask.
2: I didn't really wear any masks.
11: And we were told, hey,
4: you don't leave the house, you're usually safe.
11: COVID if you do that. And I got COVID. And damn it almost killed me.
2: I got two of them. I got COVID twice, and
4: the first one was touch and go there for a while.
2: I wasn't going to die.
4: We were afraid we were going to lose.
2: I wasn't going to die.
4: I wasn't even close to dying, but I was trying to find new jobs.
2: But I was sick. I mean, I was really sick, but I was not close to, like, my oxygen level never got below 89. You know, that was the worst that it got.
4: Going into 2022. His business.
11: I'm in the hospital 90 minutes before.
2: Don't forget, we lost Erica's mom from it.
5: Yeah.
2: You know?
4: And that other guy.
2: Elwood. My greater guy. I lost two people. Like, you know, really close people.
4: There's a scuttlebutt that you had Elwood bumped off so that you could do all the grading.
2: No, let me tell you something. There couldn't be anything further from the truth, because me having to do the track all by myself when I used to have Elwood, and Elwood could get, he lived up there. And so after he worked heavy equipment during the day, but he'd get off at 5. And, you know, like, Brian, during the summertime, you got till like 8:15, 8:30 till it starts getting dark, right?
4: Yeah, yeah.
2: He'd get there at 5:15. He'd rough grade it till, like, I'd roll up there on Friday night, and it was, you know, it'd been maintained for, it already had 3 or 4 days of love on it. Now I get up there I got to go up there during the week. It's touch and go whether we're going to be able to get the race in this week. We've gotten 5.5 inches of rain this week. I don't know, and I have a tiller, and I got, you know, all the machinery I would need to be able to get the track ready, but the track is so soft that I can't get any machinery on it. The minute you pull on it, you go straight to the bottom. Even with a badass Rent Pro 6000 series John Deere, I can't get on the track. So we might be canceling today because I can't. I would need to get on the track, till it open, try to get it open as I can for the next 2 days of sunshine and wind. But the next 2 days is rain.
4: Well, we got rain today. Yeah,
2: right.
4: I was gonna say this.
2: So if I open it up and it rains, now I'm really screwed. You only open it up once you know you're going to have a couple days of hot, you know, sunshine and somewhat breezy weather. So I don't think I'm going to be able to get the track ready. And I wish I had Elwood. He was so good. God, he was good.
5: Yeah.
2: Did you know, Brian, 2 weeks ago when we raced, I figured my hours up. Just hours working on the track. Like, not hours sitting in my RV eating a hot dog. Not hours of, you know, bulk, but actually hours on the track. 32 hours. It took me 32 man hours of working on that track to get it ready for Saturday night. That's up and beyond this job.
4: Jeez.
2: Like 32 hours. I told Tom, I was like, I can't do much more of this, bud.
11: Ball is about to drop. And the
2: he told Ken to get 100 gallons of gasoline. Let's start a lightning strike with a fire kicker.
11: This is, we've been at this for 3+ weeks. You got double pneumonia. You look really bad.
2: Is the Fauci stuff over now? Brian, is the hearings?
4: The hearings, I think it's over, yeah. Now, no, I mean, what's not over is them trying to potentially hold him in contempt
2: of
4: Congress.
2: So they got his testimony part over. Now, do they meet privately, the congressional hearing people? Do they meet now and try to, you know, conjure something up? Say, okay, we got him on this, and this, and this. We're going to think, you know, like, is that what the process is now? Where they meet?
4: That's what they said they were going to do, was try to bring him up on contempt.
5: I thought it was this week they were supposed to meet on, or next week.
4: Yeah, yeah.
11: If this antibiotic and this steroid does not work.
2: What do we got now? An antibiotic and a steroid?
4: He's talking about when he had COVID and almost died.
2: Oh, okay.
4: And what he needed.
11: Smith, I'm sorry. We're going to have to call your family. Looks that bad.
2: What, he's doing like make-believe stuff now?
4: No. He's talking about when he had COVID and it was so bad for him.
2: Is that what they said to him?
4: I think he's being dramatic.
2: Hold on.
11: Mr. Smith, I'm sorry. We're going to have to call your family. Looks that bad, but we should know in 3 hours. And through the grace of God, 3 hours later, I felt better after they gave me that steroid and that antibiotic.
2: Were they? Can you give us the names of it so that we
4: antibiotic?
2: Know?
4: Antibiotic.
2: Yeah. So
4: was it like an antibiotic?
2: Was it
4: the antibodies? Now that's a different.
2: Was it
4: treatment.
2: A Z-Pak? Was it deoxycycline?
4: No, he probably got remdesivir.
2: Was it? You know? Was it ivermectin? Was it, you know, what was the steroid? Well, I'm sure the steroid was delivered through a nebulizer, probably, right, Brian? I mean, how else, you know, that put steroids into your lungs to try to get them to heal, the nebulizer.
11: But those were the longest 3 hours of my life because I thought it was over. And I remember I had done exactly what Dr. Anthony Fauci was imploring us all to do.
2: Yeah, thanks. Appreciate you. This man, I've been trying to get to this story. I want to go ahead and close it out now. This is just, if this doesn't validate how bad our judicial system is and how we let people out. Remember yesterday, Lummi, we had a story where they got this guy out. And
5: the guy that did the fires in Washington.
2: Yeah, the guy that's responsible for all the main wildfire in Washington that I think now is taken, like, destroyed over 200 plus homes. I don't know how many people have been killed. And like these poor people, they have these really nice homes up in the wooded, you know, area of Washington, a $2-4 million home. And, you know, next thing you know, there's nothing you can do except leave. And then you come back and your house is completely charred. Like there's nothing left. And that came from a guy that, remember, the guy was let out early and he had killed a person.
5: You know, he killed his dad point blank. He was only sentenced to 12 years.
2: Yeah. We have such a problem judicially with these woke ass judges that think, you know, a person that goes to prison for 10 years, it's cruel and unusual punishment. and they, oh, this guy's poor guy. He's redemed himself. He killed his dad point blank.
5: He did try to kill himself.
2: But. Yeah, and he tried to kill himself. But we're going to, okay, he's done 12 years in prison. That's enough. Poor guy. He needs out. How about not letting anybody out for the most part? These two guys, I think, were illegal immigrants, not even supposed to be in our country. And they killed a pregnant teenager, and they were able to save the girl, but the baby died. So these two scumbags, I think from Texas, killed a baby basically inside of a woman's belly.
12: Breaking news from ICE. ICE now confirming the two suspects in a down.
2: Meanwhile, you got the Seattle mayor who wants to turn off all city surveillance so that ICE can't come in and look at the city surveillance and, you know, try to denote where illegal immigrants may be hiding or traveling to and from. And instead, she has, I think, what, three people killed in a shooting in Seattle, and the city would normally have videotape of that particular area. And she ordered all the cameras to be turned off, and then she hung out her police chief because he was on a scheduled vacation over the weekend, and she fired him and put a new guy in, when really it's her woke ass. She might be the wokest mayor of all, this Seattle bitch.
12: A shooting last week that killed an unborn baby entered the country illegally. They face deportation and multiple felony charges, including...
2: I can tell you that guy on the right now, just on profiling, looks like he's up to no good.
5: Guilty.
2: If Brian, he was running around your neighborhood, I guarantee you'd call the HOA.
4: 15 years ago, he'd be working for you.
12: Capital murder. Brooke Taylor...
2: He'd be working at Sponge's nightclub. Janitorial.
12: Taylor has more on their story out of Texas. Brooke, hello.
2: What's up, Brooke? Damn, let me look at that.
5: Yeah, look at Fox.
2: Oh. Jeez.
13: Hi, Bill. This Dallas family now grieving the loss of their unborn baby after police say that two illegal migrants shot a pregnant teenager. So investigators say this all started after an argument outside of a 7-Eleven. One group drove away from the gas station. The suspects followed them and opened fire on that car. And inside was a 22-week pregnant teenager. Police say she was shot multiple times and the bullet struck her unborn baby. The 17-year-old's mother survived, but her baby died after an emergency C-section. The suspects right here...
2: Now, do they charge them for murder?
4: Probably.
2: On a fetus?
4: Yes, 22 weeks, not viable outside the womb. I don't know. I don't know the law in Texas, but my guess is probably not.
13: 17-year-old Kaner Calero Hirone and 17-year-old Jeremy Zapata Ailman both charged with capital murder.
2: Capital?
13: ICE says Calero Hirone is a Nicaraguan national who entered the country illegally in 2022, while Zapata Ailman is from Honduras, both now facing deportation.
2: Now, Brian, let me ask you a question. When something like, when two guys that do, well, you know, a person or two or however many, that are not from here, and they entered into our country illegally. They're not U.S. citizens. They're from Honduras and Nicaragua, respectfully. Do we try them, then send them back, or do we just send them back, or do we try them, find them guilty, and put them in our prisons until they've done their sentence, then send them back? Like, I would say that we wouldn't want them part of our prison system, but we would want to make sure that wherever they're going to, they're going to pay for this crime.
4: Yeah, I really don't know how that all plays out. I would imagine that you make a deal with wherever you're deporting them to that they serve their prison sentence there.
2: But there's really no guarantee, no. Right? I mean, if they get off the plane and they're like, hey, man, go ahead and get lost into the fabric of Nicaragua. See you later.
4: Yeah.
2: I mean, you know.
13: The victim's grandmother says...
2: And do we have... I don't know that we have a way to police where this guy does what... You know, the minute he gets on Nicaraguan or Honduras ground, I don't know that we have the ability to police what this guy does.
4: We should microchip him.
13: Her family should shatter.
2: Microchip their penis.
5: That's right.
2: That way they can't dig it out. Nobody wants to dig out anything on your penis. Like, if you had a microchip on your palm, I could dig that right on out. If you had a microchip, like, on your bicep or the back of your neck.
4: No, put it on their brain stem. Like, you got to be super careful to remove.
2: Yeah, exactly. I love that. I wanted to put it on your penis, and Brian wants to put it on your brain stem, which just goes to show you the level of intellect. I'm a caveman, and I want it on your penis, and Brian wants to strategically put it on your brain stem. That's why Brian's Brian. That's why he garnered a whopping 23%.
4: Hey, beat Dan.
2: Mm-hmm. Sure did.
4: Sure did. No doubt.
14: What the hell?
2: Second most popular co-host in the BRN lineup.
14: Why in the world they have guns? You know. Very angry. But I don't care.
2: Is this this is the pregnant woman's grandma?
5: Yes.
2: Has anybody checked her papers? Is she supposed to be here? Right?
5: Trevino. That's a very good American
4: family. It's like Lee
5: family.
4: Trevino.
2: Yeah.
4: Come on.
2: Lee Trevino's grandma. Yeah.
14: Here. What they
2: is Lee Trevino still alive? I don't think he is.
5: No, he's not.
14: Due to them. If they give him the death penalty, it's not going to bring the baby back. It doesn't matter what. My baby's not going to come back.
4: I was going to say, why are you killing Lee Trevino? He's only 86.
14: That's what really hurts me more.
13: Are now, and both of those suspects now are behind bars.
2: Damn, I gotta tell you, I mean, she's kind of naturally hot, don't you think?
5: Yeah.
13: Still this morning,
2: bonds. She might have a little tooth gimmick going on the right side.
4: Well, and the eye, the right side eye is a little droopier than the left.
2: Yeah, she's got a touch.
4: I
2: think she's got a touch of Downs.
4: I don't think it's Downs.
2: You don't?
4: No.
2: Oh, let me guess what?
5: What?
2: Trump says that we're close to sealing a deal, but Iran says there's no deal. We don't have a deal.
4: Doesn't it seem like he's just trying to manipulate the market?
2: You know what,
4: doesn't
2: Brian?
4: Doesn't this reek like insider trading?
2: I genuinely up for all opinions because it's the same thing. It's the same thing. Just want to let you know they're begging us for a deal. We're going to go ahead and cease fire for a little bit. But they're just absolutely begging us. And then they're like, no, we are not. We do not have any deals on the table. Like, this is almost getting to be a joke.
5: Well, hold on. The headline does say that Tehran says it. That the
2: Iran and Oman are close to agreeing on new arrangements for the Strait of Hormuz. But not for a full reopening of the vital waterway, Iranian news agency stated on Thursday. Well, President Trump said there's a lot of progress that's been made on the subject of reopening the strait. There could be an announcement very soon, even within minutes. So why is the reopening of something that never used to be closed and only got closed once we invaded them, why is that even a thing? Why don't we just go back to how it's supposed to be? And that is wide open. And they're like, you know, now all of a sudden they've made it a thing because we've made it a thing, and this whole thing's a nightmare. Right?
4: So they want to use the Strait of Hormuz to make money back because of all the damage and money they lost, according to them.
2: Yeah,
4: that's,
2: but
4: I think, their position.
2: But Jesse, last night, mm-hmm. Lummy, ready?
5: Yes.
2: Breaking, U.S. officials say a new Iran deal could be announced as early as tonight. Well, it didn't get announced last night. And the Iranians are saying, we ain't got no deal.
5: Well, supposedly
2: that's the way it always goes. We ain't got no deal.
5: Supposedly Iran is working with Oman.
4: Oman.
5: Whatever it's called. Oman. They're working with
2: Oman. I love when Lummy is dumber than me.
5: Yeah, Oman. And they don't want to admit that they're working with the U.S. So that's what the rumors are.
2: And we just sit here and let them make us our absolute bitch. Right? I mean, like, we sit here and just take it. And our president says, we're close to a deal. I can have it done by tonight.
4: And if we don't, we're going to bomb them.
2: And we're going to bomb them more than any other bombing, probably, like, even comparable to World War II. They want a deal. They want one bad. They've been on the phone all day screwing with me. I'm worried about my helicopter pad being crooked. And people vandalizing the reflection pool.
4: Which didn't happen.
2: No, it didn't happen at all. We're trying to, like, put this U.S. veteran, and basically the guy, all he did was touch the water. He leaned down, this biker guy, this bicyclist, who is a former U.S. Veteran of our military, was biking down in that area, which they have bike trails and walk trails. You can bike down there. He stopped and touched the water. Just touched it. Didn't throw anything in there. Didn't have a box cutter to cut the lining. Touched. Just literally touched the water. and the Trump administration and the feds and the DOJ are trying to be like, oh, my God, this is a bad guy. And he was trying to destruct and cause destruction to the reflection pond. And even who's that Judge Pierro or
4: Jeanine Pereira?
2: Judge Pereira used to be a Fox contributor and then
4: raging alcoholic.
2: Then Trump made her be a federal judge in the Washington D.C. District of Columbia. He plucked her out of Fox and made her be a judge in the District of Columbia, Washington D.C. area. Well, because she's making the right call. Because is she in charge of the Department of Justice? I think she is. Is she not, or is she just the subsect of the District of Columbia? I don't know this is in her jurisdiction, the reflection pool. And
4: she's U.S. attorney for the District of Columbia. So yeah. She's United States attorney for that area. Department of Justice.
2: Right, for that area.
4: Yes.
2: And so she has deciphered through her investigation that the guy didn't do anything wrong other than touch the water and is not going to levy charges on her. Well, now Trump's full hot, calling her names. You know, getting into a big crap show. Who cares?
4: Because when the emperor's new clothes are criticized, she's got to go. I mean, you either fall in line with this dictator or you leave his service.
2: Or you join the Democratic Socialists of America and you turn our country into communism. My God, I watched some stuff last night, and these people, they're actually getting a little bit of traction. But what I'm most afraid of, and Brian, this is right down your power alley, is that they're really, really, really making the, not hardcore, but the normal liberal Democrat that has Bill Clinton and Barack Obama type ideology and, you know, that type of Democrat, that type of liberal leaning Democrat, this DSA thing is absolutely just killing your party. This is a very much militant, not representative of what the Democratic Party is supposed to be. And I think what they're going to do is they're going to end up costing the Democrat seats. Because like that whack job, Abdul El-Sayed, that won in Michigan, I mean, he has flat out said he hates Jewish people. I mean, he said some pretty disturbing things. And so I think they've interviewed Democrats now that voted for the woman candidate, the incumbent. And they're like, listen, we're not voting for this dude. This dude's scary. And so, I mean, this DSA deal that's going on, there's... You know, Madami, and there was a couple in Colorado, three in New York, couple in Michigan. I got to get into all that. I mean, they want to spread wealth.
15: Of course.
2: So if you own a big apartment complex in Temple Terrace, okay, Lummi?
15: Yeah.
2: You 15 years ago, leveraged some of your big fish money and bought this apartment complex. And let's say at the end of the day, it makes $1 million.
15: All right, perfect.
2: They want you to lower your rent and potentially cause you to have to give some ownership back to the government so that people can own their own apartments. They want to. There's this big. Their big jam on this DSA. Their big. One of their big talking points is to spread wealth, and that and take property from legitimate property owners. Well,
15: so if you show a profit, it's going to be taken from you?
2: I just don't understand. Our country was not founded upon that. And up until these weirdos, the Democrats and the Republicans didn't agree on much, but they at least agreed on we're a capitalistic society. Right? I mean, listen, to our core, you may think that abortion's bad. I think it's good. You think guns are good. I think they're bad. I think this and you think that. But fundamentally, our economy and the way that we are structured is to be a capitalistic society. Try to do better for yourself. Try to start your own business. Try to own your own home. Try to better yourself, and not necessarily meaning that your wealth and success has to be take care of the homeless person in Seattle who refuses to work, who is able-bodied enough to work, but the government wants to take care of them, and not just through welfare or social services, but through taxing the rich and potentially taking assets away from the rich to give to the poor. Like, there is no way, shape, or form that that's ever going to work in our country. Ever. We have too many years of it being the other way. And fundamentally, our country was founded on the other way. I mean, Brian, we're going to get into this DSA stuff and the candidates and what they stand for. But just, you know, on the peripheral, how do you feel? I mean, have you spent much time?
4: I don't support it. Okay, let me start out by saying that. But, and here's the caveat. We have a system now in our country. We don't have capitalism, Bubba. We don't have pure capitalism. We don't have the best man wins every time. We have a system that is absolutely designed by the rich and wealthy and powerful to protect the rich and wealthy and powerful no matter what. Okay? We've got lobbyists that infiltrate every aspect of our government. We've got, you know, this is crony capitalism. This is not capitalism. And so the response to that, unfortunately, when you have a corrupt, broken system like we have in our country right now, this is the response you end up getting, which is way too far the wrong way. We need to fix the systems that we have in place, take the money out of politics, take the influence out of politics, have laws for the people,
2: to protect the people. I mean, I think there, let me just say this, Brian. I 100% agree with you. But I think we can do it through laws like term limits,
4: But we can't sit here and pretend like we have this pure, amazing capitalist system. We have a very corrupt capitalist system.
2: So
4: it's become an oligarchy.
2: But hold on, Brian. Let's fix capitalism before we just throw capitalism away and go right into socialism. Let's, you know, set up term limits, campaign finance, you know, investments while you're, you know, a senator or a congressman or anybody for that matter. And, you know, lobbyists, you know, term limits. Term limits would really take care of a lot of the problem where a senator could only serve two terms and a congressman could serve four terms. Or let's do this. Let's knock down senators to 4 years and bump up congressmen to 4 years, and you can serve two terms, just like the rules for the president. If the highest office in the land has a two-term limit, why shouldn't every other office thereof have a two-term? And so, you know, if you don't have a 10-time, you know, Jesse Helms and
4: Mitch McConnell could be dead for all
2: Mitch,
4: we know, but he made it past the deadline.
15: We don't know where he's at.
2: Mitch McConnell, you know, all of them, Brian, all of them.
4: That's the bell you should have been ringing this past month, and you were asleep at the wheel because you're such a MAGA D-esser. Sorry.
15: We did talk about
4: barely. That should have been the headline. Where's Mitch?
2: I have talked about term limits.
4: Not term limits. I'm talking about Mitch McConnell.
2: No, I also talked about
4: his dead body being hidden somewhere.
2: And obviously, you don't listen to the show, you mother effer, because I talked about you need to be timed out at 80. At 80 years old, you're timed out. Now, if you're running for a re-election and you turn 80 during that process, fine. You can circumvent the system. Other than that, you cannot run for office if you are 80 and above.
4: I was just busting your chops, but I wasn't serious about all that.
2: But I'm just saying, like, that would...
4: No, I get it.
2: Term limits and an age limit would do wonders. That in conjunction with lobbyist rules, investment rules. I mean, we just can't throw capitalism away. We got to fix capitalism. I mean, we've gotten to be, you're right, Brian, it's all cronyism. I mean, look at the returns. Nancy Pelosi's husband has 25,000, was it 250% or is it 25,000%?
15: It was like 16,000 or something like that.
2: 16,000% on his investments. And that goes for almost every member of Congress, both sides of the fence, that they're so shady and they're bought and paid for. So anyway, I got that. I got the fact that Trump says we got a deal. I got the stinky Iranians that say that we don't. I got a whole bunch of stuff. We're running a little bit late. We'll be back in a minute.
16: 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We'll be back to the Bubba the Love Sponge show after this.

0: get in anybody's business, but Brian today has open house for Ariana. Is she in fifth grade now?
1: Pretty much.
0: Yeah.
1: Third.
0: And, oh, okay. Yeah, she's probably got the intellect of a fifth grader. But I, you know, Brian just told me it's not public. It's not private. It's public school. It's not homeschool. It's public school. And I really applaud parents that live in a good school district and has the leap of faith to take your kid and enroll them into public school, because I think it builds a skill set that is slowly diminishing from today's youth, and that is the ability to adapt to various social settings that you can't emulate through homeschooling.
1: To deal with different people.
0: You can't emulate it in a really rich, you know, private school where the kids are very affluent and, you know, they're being dropped off in Bentleys and Lamborghinis and what have you.
1: And they all have the same background. They all have pretty much the same thoughts and, so, yeah, and social economic ties.
0: And so when you go to public school, and if it's a good school, then, you know, it obviously allows the kid to be able to adapt and see different people on different, you know, social levels of life. And in some instances, you know, get dealt maybe a little bit of a curveball. You know, two kids are fighting. What do I do? Do I stay out of it? Do I go tell? Do I get involved? You know, you may not see two kids in a fight at private school because everything's so hoity-toity and, you know, they're afraid they're going to get thrown out or what have you. So I really applaud parents that, you know, are in a good district. Now, if you're in a crappy district in the high school and the middle school, like, I think schools get grades, don't they, Brian?
1: Yeah.
0: Yeah, they get grades. So you know if you got a decent school or not.
1: Yes.
0: And if you got a decent school, man, send your kid to public school. One, it's unbelievably cheaper. Two, I don't know they're going to get that much better of an education at a private deal. And three, for whatever more one-on-one time they may be having at the private deal, they're going to learn social skills that cannot be emulated anywhere but the public school system. And I just think it's really good for them.
1: Yeah, if your kid's, you know, a good achiever and you're a good parent, I mean, the public school system's going to be fine for them.
0: And a lot of that, you know, again, will come from you and Stephanie being able to navigate her through, you know, when she has some questions about various things. You, as a parent, a hands-on parent, she can come to you, ask for advice, and she gets good parenting. For absent parents that tell their kids to go into their room and play Grand Theft Auto or Pokemon or whatever, well, that kid may not be getting necessarily the right direction. But for hands-on parents that are involved in every aspect of what you're

0: The private schools are still the private schools, though, the elite ones. If you go to a non-elite private school, what's the point?
1: The whole point of going to
0: a private school.
2: But, I mean, do private schools still recruit athletes?
3: Oh, yeah.
0: Oh, it's
2: like,
0: huge.
2: Like Jesuit.
3: Oh, they all do everything. All the top schools nowadays are private schools.
2: Are they going, like, into the middle school areas and looking, like, for the badass-ass seventh grader? And
3: Travel ball teams.
2: To get him to go to... You know, Jesuit, and do they got to find a host family for that kid to live in the Jesuit district?
3: There's no district anymore.
2: Oh. So you can live in Alabama and you know, go to Jesuit if you can find somebody to house you.
3: Exactly.
2: Right?
3: Yeah.
2: Wow. Here was what we were talking about earlier. A guy messes with the reflection pool, an ex-military riding his bike down by the, you know, Washington Monument and the reflection pool. He stops. It's my understanding, after seeing some of the various details and what the government had on this guy, and I actually watched this guy's really young. Meade. I think the bad guy's name is Meade.
3: Hearn. He's a former Olympic canoeist.
2: Yeah, so he's a former Olympian, not military, right?
3: Yes, correct.
2: So former Olympian, you know, and that guy is probably endeared tens of thousands of hours of training. You know, he's not the kind of guy that's going to go vandalize the reflection pool. And by all accounts, from what I've been able to gather and the information and intel that the DOJ locally had, was that he stopped his bike. He was bike riding. He had like kind of one of those $6,000-$7,000 bikes that Dan has. And he went down to the end or the edge of the reflection pool, and he just stuck his hand in it, like, to feel the water.
3: Supposedly, he's come out and said it, he saw a piece peeling of the paint on the bottom, and he reached in just to touch it, just to see what it felt like. And they told him to stop touching it, and then he got up, and then they arrested him.
2: Now, he didn't have any instruments on him that would potentially, like a scraper or something like that, that could cause the initial peeling. It has been verified that it was peeling. He touched a piece of the peeling bottom, and Trump wants to throw the book at him, and Trump's really mad because it sounds like the Jeanine Prieto or Prio, whatever the hell her name is.
0: Piro.
2: Jeanine Prieto. Piro. That Trump just put in place as the head of the DOJ for that particular area, District of Columbia, after her office and her, you know, people have investigated it, there really isn't anything to charge the guy with. Like, so they're not charging him. Well, that has pissed Trump off beyond measure. Now, why couldn't Trump just be like, okay, listen, after further review, this Olympian...
0: Because it's his pool guy that did it.
2: So, just want to let you know, this guy touched a peeling part of the thing, and I do not recommend that you do that. We're having problems with it because I gave the no-bid contract to my guy from Mar-a-Lago. But let's not look at that. It's peeling. It's not working right now. And this Olympiad, although I do not want people touching the bottom, he didn't do anything that caused it to flake up. So in this point, we're just going to give him a stiff warning and tell him, don't touch the bottom of the pool, buddy. By the way, the contract was given. The guy to come in and fix the reflection pool, it was a multi-million dollar no-bid contract that was given to one of Donald Trump's friends that maintains the pool and various other parts of Mar-a-Lago. Now, that ain't cool. That ain't cool.
4: We turn next tonight to the battle over.
2: And, you know, like, Brian, all you have to do is, like, I believe in Jeanine and whatever her apartment comes up with. If the guy was just touching a flake, it's not that big a deal. But he just wants to throw the book at everybody. I mean, Jesus, like, just you got to have some rhyme to reason. People are going to like you so much better if you're just not an asshole all the time.
4: The reflecting pool in the nation's capital. U.S. Attorney Jeanine Pirro's decision to drop charges, saying it was a botched installation, not vandalism.
2: Oh, and see, Brian, that's what's got Trump most mad, because it was his install guy that did the installation, and when Jeanine comes back with a botched willy, that's what sends him over the edge.
0: Yep.
4: Tonight, President Trump lashing out, and here's Mary Bruce.
2: Just want to let you know, Jeanine's on her last day. I think

0: Friday might be her last day. Should have thrown the book at this guy. His little touching of the scrape-up caused the entire pond to be messed up.
1: Tonight, President Trump slamming his close ally, U.S. Attorney Jeanine Pirro, for dropping her case against former Olympian David Hearn, who was charged with vandalizing the newly renovated reflecting pool.
0: Now, that place is so big. I don't know the dimensions of it, but Brian, it looks to be about 2 football fields long. Like, I mean, it looks to be very large.
2: It's more than that. It's massive.
0: And so, like, in order to vandalize it, you'd have to do a lot. Like, just reaching into one little corner right here and...
2: No, that ruined the whole thing. You don't understand, Bubba, with these bottoms.
0: Yeah, okay.
2: You know, when you touch a bottom like that...
0: Like, if I touch this corner way over here is automatically messed up, right?
2: I mean, you touched a bottom, and now a little boy hates you.
0: I don't even know that I have a disclaimer for this asshole.
3: No,
0: I don't think I do. I don't think I do.
1: Pirro concluded...
0: That was way out of bounds. What, way out of bounds.
2: Groping Ashley?
1: The damage was caused not by vandalism.
0: I didn't quite interpret it that way.
2: Oh, 2,029
3: feet is length. Is the reflecting.
2: Oh, so it is. Yeah, it's like 2.5 football fields.
0: Yeah, football field is 320 feet.
2: Oh, no. So 7 football fields.
0: Yeah.
2: 6, 7.
0: You don't know. 6, 7.
1: By a botched installation.
4: Really disappointed with Jeanine Pirro. She folded.
0: Because my guy.
5: We don't tell the truth here.
0: My guy. My guy is the best pool liner installer ever. Why do you think he maintains Mar-a-Lago?
4: She folded like an umbrella.
1: Just days after Trump spent $15 million in taxpayer money to paint the reflecting pool American flag blue... The paint started peeling, chunks floating up to the surface. Trump, providing no evidence, blamed vandals. And soon after, authorities arresting Hearn, who was riding his bike and stopped to check out the damage, dipping his hand in the water.
6: Hearn willfully destroyed property.
1: At the time, Pirro accused Hearn of deliberately pulling.
0: Now, how do you, even if you were a I hate Trump, you know, DSA, just the, you know, you're the biggest asshole ever to roll around roll around here, and you hated Trump and you wanted bad things for him. How can you have produced this algae and caused this type of damage to the reflection pool?
5: The left is evil. They use witchcraft.
0: They put in algae pills in the middle of the night. It was perfectly blue 2 nights ago. Next thing you know, I got an algae bloom outbreak.
1: Up the paint.
7: Did he have any tools, or was it just his bare hands?
6: Right now, we believe it's his bare hands, both hands.
7: Does that indicate in your belief that it was probably damaged before, or do you believe that he...
6: He damaged it.
7: Further, but do you believe it had already been damaged before?
6: He damaged the pool.
1: But Friday, Pirro dropped the charges.
2: There's such a clown show, man.
0: I mean, this is what we're worried about.
2: Biden had clowns in there, too. Can we get competent, real leadership in this country? This is a joke.
0: Joe is asleep, and he had the auto pen. And this guy is completely the other side of the fence where he just wants to just...
2: Oh, he damaged it. Was it damaged before?
0: He touched the pool.
3: He damaged the pool, Brian.
1: Acknowledging documents from the Department of the Interior indicate the damage to the pool was the result of a botched installation and not vandalism. Pirro blaming the contractor.
2: Thank God we still have a judiciary in this country that's still functional, because that's the only branch of our government that saves us from total and complete collapse.
4: 100%.
0: Yeah.
2: I mean, this is the thing.
0: Barack Obama, Joe Biden, Bill Clinton appointed federal judges.
2: Not just them. So some of the ones Trump's appointed have done a good job. I mean, it's across the board. They have kept our country alive and functioning.
0: Including the Supreme Court, which is skewed 6-3. How many times? I mean, they're the ones that told Trump his tariffs were illegal.
2: Well, God, let's talk about that. And it cost us hundreds of billions of dollars, the taxpayers, in increased costs on goods and services. And now these companies are just all getting the money back.
0: I think Amazon's supposed to get back, I forget,
2: $22 billion?
0: Yeah, something of that nature. Yeah. And how are they going to be able to pass that on to the consumer? I don't think they can.
4: And thrilled with the contractor. But the contractor was rushing. We wanted to get it open for July 4th, and we got it done. But in addition, there was vandalism.
1: Tonight, David Hearn's lawyer calling the case against him an abuse of government power. And David, tonight, Jeanine Pirro spotted here at the White House as sources say the president...
0: She'll get fired.
1: ...has mused about whether to fire her. Meanwhile, Trump's attorney general nominee, Todd Blanche...
0: Look at that resting bitch face.
1: ...is now on track to be confirmed after giving in to the demands of two key Republican senators and putting in writing his pledge to kill the $1.8 billion taxpayer fund to pay out Trump's political allies, including January 6th rioters. David...
0: All right, so when we return, so we can get back on time. Live updates, Iran and Oman deal on Strait of Hormuz getting close, says Tehran. And then Jesse reported last night that it's literally the deal for, you know, Iran and us to stop our war, if you will, could literally have happened last night.
2: As early as tonight or as late as never.
0: Yeah, exactly.
8: Bubba the Love Sponge? Hell yeah.
9: 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They're all great.
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0: Volkswagen Wesley Chapel. Brian drives a Volkswagen.
5: I do. I got mine from Volkswagen of Wesley Chapel.
0: Rolo and the boys. 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
0: Ray Beasley with a Rolo kicker, and you are straight, my friends. 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That's where Brian brought his Volkswagen. You should buy yours. If you're looking for something other than a Volkswagen, tell Rolo what you're looking for. He'll put his bird dogs out on the auction and end up, you know, you'll get what you want.
6: That's right.
0: Thank you to Rolo and the guys. Volkswagen of Wesley Chapel. Great people.
7: Turn of the war with Iran now. It goes on. And lots of other things around the...
0: Now, let me... Next Tuesday, I have my podcast with Pete Rossini about what... He breaks down this Iranian war and what it's really all about. And I've not heard... I'm sure people like Brian... And others probably that are way smarter than me and know about the world markets and how the we need the oil to trade in the U.S. dollar currency and the pressures of China and just our bond prices and how our economy is on the verge of collapsing.
6: And have it avoid BRIC.
0: So Pete breaks it down. In unlike any manner that I've seen broke down. Now, I know in long-form podcasting there's probably been a lot of people that break this war down than just how we look at it on a daily basis. But most Americans, I think, you know, look at Epic Fury and what we're doing in Iran on a, you know, week-to-week basis. Are we still in the war? Is gas still up? Are these Iranians being impossible? Are they ever going to come up with a deal that our president can live with? And if we do get a deal, are they really going to abide by it? That's what we kind of know. We also know that we need to get out of there. I don't think this can be the next Afghanistan or the next, you know, Vietnam or the next Desert Storm or anything like that. We got to get the hell out of here. And, you know, Trump's approval ratings and is not doing well. The midterms are coming up. Not only do you have the war that's distracting people for the midterms, but now you got this fragmentation of the Democratic Party called the DSA, the Democratic Socialists of America. That's further polarizing and I would say splintering the Democratic cause. And so, like, it's just a big crap show. Pete says that by next Tuesday, this thing's not going to be resolved in any way, shape, or form, that the Iranians have no intentions of settling this, and that the Iranians' mindset, this is Pete's opinion, and we're going to do a podcast next Tuesday. Now, I'm going to ask Gary, because I don't think there's going to have to be a lot of editing with regards to this, if we can do all hands on deck and... We're going to record it on Tuesday. Do you think we could turn it around in time for that Thursday release? If we had, you know, Greg's new guy in conjunction with, you know, some of the things you guys talked about with Matt. Do you think we could do a two-day turnaround? Because it's very time-specific.
6: Right. How long do you think it's going to be?
0: Probably an hour and a half. I don't know. Just tell Gary that's kind of my mindset, but I don't think that you have to necessarily, I mean, any B-roll that he would need, I know you could quickly find because it's an event that's happening real time, like it's happening now. Anyway, that's kind of my wish. If that can't be done, Lummy, and it has to be the Thursday thereafter, I just want to get it in as fast as we can.
6: Okay.
0: Because it is time specific. Now, Brian, do you agree with Pete? And that is, there is no... he says this isn't getting done until after the midterms, and the crazy Iranians are going to drag it out that far because they know it's bad for this tyrant.
5: Yeah, I would guess that that's part of it. I don't know that that's their only motivation because they hate us so much. But I don't see a true resolution to this. I mean, we can call it one and we can pretend like there's one, but I don't see a true resolution to this anytime soon.
0: Yeah. So anyway, Pete's going to break it down with regards to the bond markets, the gold standards, the trading of the US, of the petrodollar, how China has, you know, basically we are China's bitch. Like, China runs the show. Like, and for us to act like it doesn't happen, we're retarded. China runs it all. And they laugh at us because we think that we're all big and mighty, when really China, it's all China. And so anyway, next Tuesday, I'm going to do a podcast with Pete, and it's going to be about the Iranian war. After our podcast 2 weeks ago, he started breaking this down. I'm like, whoa, I've never heard of any of this stuff. How the U.S. bond market crashes at 4.7, and we're currently at 4.69. And so that's why Trump had to get out of Greenland, because all of Greenland and the Eastern in Europe, when you start talking about us taking over Greenland and their mineral rights, are like, we're going to stop buying your bonds, which will make your bond market go crazy. And supposedly our economy collapses at 4.7, and we're at 4.69 now. I mean, I don't know if any of that's true. That's just stuff that I can remember off the top of my head. But I found it brilliant. Now, maybe Pete doesn't know, but maybe he does. Brian, I'd love for, when this podcast gets done, for a real smart guy like you, you know, and Tom Bean and other people to listen to it and see if you align or agree with what Pete's slinging.
5: Okay.
0: All right.
7: On now, it goes on.
0: I do know this, Lemmy, that it just, it's, what are we on, our 10th?
6: This is 10th.
0: We're on our 10th. We got a deal, but we don't got a deal. And so now what we're going to do is we're going to blow the hell out of them. Like, we're talking about blowing up like World War II type scale. I'm just telling you, I've had it.
7: Return of the war with Iran now, it goes on, and lots of other things around the region. President Trump touting progress on the potential reopening of the Strait of Hormuz. And
0: we're going to reopen something that was free before we start. I mean, am I right on that? Prior to Epic Fury, there was not a toll for ships to go through the Strait of Hormuz.
6: No, there was no toll then.
0: I mean, right, Brian? I mean, you know, if you were, people could navigate freely through that area.
5: Correct.
0: And they didn't make it a thing until we invaded them. And they're like, you know, this is their one little commodity. Couple, they got like three commodities, and this is the one that seems to be the most disruptive. So this is the one that they use now as their number one negotiation tool.
7: Please, I beg of you, stop me if you've heard this before.
0: Yeah, exactly.
7: A deal could be made as soon as today or maybe tomorrow. CBS News national security analyst.
0: I mean, it's almost like the kid that cried wolf, isn't it? Like, we don't even take it serious now. Like, they could legitimately have a agreement that happens tonight at 5 o'clock. At 5 o'clock, we're going to auto pin something, them and us, and it's going to, you know, everything's going to stop. In 60 days, we're going to be able to inspect their uranium-enriched nuclear program. They're going to immediately start minesweeping the Strait of Hormuz. And we could say that, and I wouldn't necessarily believe that it's really happening. Because the next day, the stinky bastards would be like, no, we do not have a deal. Donald Trump does not know what he's talking about. And that's happened every time. We're going on our 10th time, aren't we?
6: Yes, we are.
7: Aaron McLean joins me. Also, as you well know, host of the School of War podcast. Where are we, Aaron? I've been doing election stuff all day. What's been happening?
0: I like to, let me, should we put a little candy tray right there in our, no, you know, I'd be chomping it down. So, Pete.
6: We have to refill it.
0: So, Pete. I got the Snickers going
5: the bond
0: on.
5: Bond market. Say this bond market was this box of Milk Duds.
0: Yeah.
5: And I ate five of them.
0: How many of these Milk Duds do I got to eat before the bond market starts getting a little shook up on the deal? I like these little baby roofs, these little nugget ones.
5: Yeah. Here's some food for thought.
7: In the wider world.
3: Major, I think we're about as close to a deal to reopen the Strait of Hormuz.
0: Yeah.
3: As we were yesterday and the day before that, and probably as we're going to be.
0: Oh, yeah, there you go. There you pulled the nose up, buddy. Right.
3: The weeks to come. There have been talks between the Iranians and the Omanis, of course, the two countries that stand.
0: Here's what I understand, Brian. Why can't they deal? Why do they have to go through Oman? Why do they have to go through other countries?
5: Oh, it's smart to do this because they want. Well, so Oman's the only other one that has the territory there that could impact the Strait of Hormuz. So if they can get Oman on board with a deal where they get to tariff these ships together, then they both stand to make money off of the deal, and it becomes harder for the U.S. to stop it because now Oman's in on the deal.
3: Astride the Strait of Hormuz about how they would manage traffic through the strait, but Iran has said repeatedly that they will not cede what they see as their right to control traffic through the strait, something that the Trump administration has repeatedly rejected. So it's not totally clear to me what we mean when we say that a deal to open the Strait of Hormuz is at hand.
7: And this idea.
0: Yeah, because there is none. There's not a deal. It's the only thing they got. That in the hide and seek. You know, uranium-enriched nuclear program that we supposedly a year and a few months ago went over there and sent like 30 B-1 bombers and busted it all up, and they refueled in mid-flight, and it was like, you know, quite the fanfare. And now it looks like we didn't quite get it all now, did it?
7: Yeah, of some sort of fee or toll hangs over these talks, does it not?
3: The fee is one aspect of it, whether you call it a fee, a toll, a service fee, something you're paying for safety services, whatever it is. If someone's paying the Iranians to go through the strait, that is not a situation that existed before the war began.
0: Yeah. So you just made that up.
5: It's just winning, man. You get tired of winning?
3: And the United States has said repeatedly that it would be unacceptable. You remember in the Memorandum of Understanding, there was a
0: What is this guy got? His tie collection in
6: there?
0: Yeah,
6: you don't like that? You want a tie collection behind
5: you? He doesn't
6: you?
5: Wear them. He just shows them on his rack.
6: With a candy dish and a tie collection.
0: Who is this joker?
5: It's Major Garrett.
6: Yeah, Major Garrett.
0: Is he a former major in the military?
5: No, his name's Major.
6: Yeah.
3: 60-day period where they couldn't do it. We're still technically within.
0: Let me show you the ties that I have, but I'm not wearing because I'm Johnny Open Collar Willie here.
3: In those 60 days. So we'll see if there's some other sort of trick like that in anything that comes out between the Omanis and the Iranians.
0: There ain't nothing coming out, period.
7: You pay very close attention to military capabilities, and there was news this week confirmed by CBS and other news organizations that the Pentagon has virtually gone through its available stockpile of precision offensive missiles in the region.
0: Yeah, I mean, I'm hearing reports that we're getting desperately low on munitions, like bombs.
5: Trump says that's all a lie.
0: I just want to let you know, we got a whole stockpile of them.
7: How big a news is that?
3: It's concerning. This seems to track back.
0: I mean, that somewhat makes us vulnerable to other attacks, does it not?
5: Yeah, and it makes our enemies emboldened, knowing that we don't have the firepower to stop them potentially. Now, we probably have it somewhere, but it's not where it needs to be.
0: Their little $5,000 drone that can blow up, you know, a couple tanks and kill some people that we have to combat with $1 million Raytheon warhead, and they can just start, you know, sending these little $5,000 willies over here, and we have to, like, you know, send a $1 million gimmick to stamp out their $5,000, you know, drone that Ty-J uses.
3: April, during the real peak of the violence, there was a really high rate of fire back then. The original cause of it seems to be that we thought this was going to be a short war, over in a few days, maybe a couple weeks, but it extended. And so this stockpile of the ATACMS, which are the older style of missiles, and then the precision strike missiles, the newer variant, both reportedly have run very low. That's in addition to about half of the cruise missiles that we have that are shot, a substantial portion of our defensive air interceptors, all very concerning, all a problem for deterrence around the globe.
7: And people who cover the building, the Pentagon, often talk about that the Pentagon has plans for everything. But plans are only good if you can carry them out. Does this limit options?
3: Well, here, Major, the point I'd make on this.
0: And don't think the Iranians ain't listening to this stuff. Don't think that they don't have intel on what we got and don't got.
3: Question is, I think what this shortage really tells us is it's less that we're in.
0: Like, oh, they're short on missiles. Keep blowing off. I'm not Trump. I have to be my Iranian
6: Trump.
0: Yeah, I'm an Iranian Trump.
3: Trouble with Trump.
0: My impersonations suck.
5: Except so good.
0: Except for Lasker.
5: No, your impressions are amazing.
0: Lasker's all I got, guys.
6: Dion's
0: dumb. Trump's dumb. My Middle Eastern guy's dumb.
3: China now as a result of this war, actually, the truth
0: let's just be honest,
3: is more alarming. It's that we were never in a good position to deter China. If after
7: So that's another theater that hasn't even opened yet, but potentially could be one.
3: That's right. If after only a few months of war of varying intensity with a middle power like Iran, we're this badly off on munitions, how would it have gone in a higher intensity, broader
7: conflict? Super kinetic.
3: Exactly.
0: We would have been in trouble. But last night on Fox, I don't know if there's a bigger MAGA D-sucker with MAGA matching knee pads than Jesse Waters. Now listen, I don't want anybody.
5: The 2%er on your show.
0: Stop. Listen, I voted for Donald Trump. I'd like to see Donald Trump pull the nose up on this whole situation. I'd like for him to get a W here. But I think that
5: Well, there was never going to be a W with Iran. That's the point. That's why every president before him was smart enough not to do this.
0: That's what I'm saying.
5: It's because there's no W to be had there in the Middle East. It is just a quagmire.
0: It doesn't matter what we do, what type of munitions we have, how much we flex our muscles. You're dealing, I think what Brian's saying, and I agree with him, is you're dealing with a country that's mindset is impossible to ever have any type of agreement that we would be able to live with. And that would be opening of the Strait of Hormuz, not having long-range ballistic missiles capable of going well into Europe and possibly Great Britain, and then not having the ability to have nuclear warheads. These people are never going to ever agree to that. And they're going to fight us until every one of those stinky bastards are dead.
6: Yeah, but Babyface, let me ask you, isn't that a problem, though? I mean, isn't it going to be like a pimple and it's just going to pop at one point if they did get a nuclear weapon and this is how they are?
0: So let me ask you a question, Brian, while you answer that one. At the end of the day, is everybody, including us, and people that don't align themselves with Iran, is the world just supposed to stick their head in the sand and let them do their thing? I'm just asking.
5: So the question is, how do you control Iran? Was our diplomacy and the Obama approach working? You can say it was, you can say it wasn't. I mean, the fact of the matter is that we've been hearing about Iran being days or 2 weeks away from a nuclear warhead since 1985.
0: Last night it could happen tonight on Fox.
6: Oh, no, he's saying nuclear.
5: I'm talking about them going nuclear.
0: Right.
5: And we've been hearing that that's a possibility, that they're 2 weeks away since 1985. This is, at some point, it's a boogeyman. And yes, you know, did we have to blow up their stockpiles or at least their refining capabilities to set them back? That type of stuff is okay, and strategic, strategic military operations to target and limit their ability to refine nuclear material is. I don't think anybody in America would be against that. The problem is something like this, where you have an actual, essentially, it's not boots on the ground, but it's still a full-scale war with this insane country. It's just not winnable. And I just don't know why he got suckered into it so easily.
0: And who do you think suckered him
5: into
0: it?
5: I mean, it's Israel. He got the wool pulled over his eyes by Bibi, and they play on his weaknesses, which, you know, they're trying to kill you. They're going to try and murder you. They've got this plot, and this is the evidence we have. Well, I'm going to kill them before they kill me. He even said it. You know, that's the thing that's nice about Trump, is he'll ultimately say the quiet part out loud if you're patient enough and you're listening carefully enough.
0: Actually, I was talking to Pete last week, and he's like, the one good thing about Trump is he cannot help himself. Nope. Other than sometimes he will tip you to either the truth or what he's really thinking.
5: Oh, every single time.
0: Right.
5: There's no
0: really hidden agenda
5: there.
0: Right.
5: Yeah, he'll ultimately expose what his true motivations are with these things. So, look, what do we do from here?
0: Yeah. if you are President Matroni and you had to inherit this mess, and they said, okay, Brian, you got 90 days for us to gracefully get out of here.
5: I would
0: potentially as much of a W as you can put up.
5: I would get all the interest holders involved. I would say Europe, you get a lot of your oil out of there. You know, come to the table and let's broker an international agreement on the Strait of Hormuz because it impacts everybody. So rather than it being the United States and Iran working out a deal, you bring in other foreign players that will help to put pressure on Iran and ultimately potentially get the U.S. what they want, which is for Iran to just open up the strait and we go back to business as usual.
8: Fox News alert, a deal to open the strait could come at any second.
0: Any second. I mean, this is at like 8:15 at night. Any second.
6: Yeah.
0: Now we're down to any second.
5: Well, 48 hours.
0: Yeah.
9: We're moving along very nicely. We'll find out. We'll know in 48 hours, brother. They wanted to talk. We've been talking.
0: Meanwhile, Iran, right when this came out, said, we're not talking. We're not talking to him. We're not.
9: They want to make a deal. They do not want to be hit.
8: A U.S. official said that Iran, Oman, and America could announce a deal as early as tonight. The clock's ticking.
0: Well, we went to bed. We got up this morning, bright and early.
6: Clock's still ticking.
0: There's no deal.
6: No.
8: According to the source, the deal is a 60-day arrangement to open...
0: another 60 days. Another 60 days. That's the deal. The deal ain't a deal. The deal is give you two more months, which gets you that much closer to the midterms, what makes Trump look that much more stupid and potentially could lose some congressional and Senate seats, including but not limited to these new nut jobs called the Democratic Socialists of America that are getting a stronghold. I don't know if the guy from Michigan, the Abdul Saeed guy, I don't know if he makes it. I don't know if he can beat the Republican. I think what they're going to, the Democrats are desperately, you know, potentially could face is a fragmentation of the Democratic Party where, you know, a hardcore liberal, you know, longstanding Democrat's not going to support a guy that does not, is anti-Semitic and is Muslim.
6: Didn't we hear about that in New York?
0: Yeah. I mean, you know, I don't know that the fine auto workers and the kick-ass. Let's not forget, Michigan is purple. Michigan has went for Trump last time. Now, they got these Democratic congressional and Senate seats that are just highly locked in as as Democrat. But when you got this Democratic Socialist of America communist guy who is, you know, Muslim, winning the Democratic primary, there's a portion of Democrats that are going to not vote for him. And so, I mean, I think that they're desperately, they need to be organizing, circling their wagons and put their best candidate forward for the midterms because you got the Republicans on the ropes with this war. America's over this war. The Iranians wanted to extend it to the midterms to cause as much damage as they can to Donald Trump. They're headed in that. They're doing their end of the deal. The Democrats have just gotten really woke and really weird lately and communistic.
8: Moose. Ships sail in through Iranian waters and out through Omani waters. Mines still choke the middle of the strait, so they'll have to demine in about 30 days. No tolls for the time being. Trump doesn't love the idea of the Iranians shaking down ships for safe passage, but it's not a new idea. The Turks toll their straits, and in Asia, ships pay a fee in the Strait of Malacca. Look who we're dealing with. The mullahs are broke, and everybody knows it. We blew a $1 trillion hole in their wallet, so they're desperate for dollars, even pennies. Still, one wrong move, and the whole deal could blow up. But our forces aren't just standing by. Tanks are ready for battle.
0: This reminds me of a South Park episode, does it not?
5: 100%.
0: Show the tanks, blow it up.
5: Play the rock music. File underneath it.
0: File footage taken from some, you know, Fort Bragg.
5: The U.S. Army.
0: This is not anywhere abroad at all. This is the tank facility training unit.
10: Our tanks bring the thunder.
0: Son of what we don't got, we will rock you. Or Another One Bites the Dust by Queen.
6: Copyright.
0: Or Seek and Destroy by Metallica. Yeah,
6: it's
0: Seek
6: be copyright
0: and Destroy.
6: Free, by
0: we got Metallica's permission to run it. James Hetfield's actually in one of these tanks.
8: And the Marines, they're itching for a little
0: fake U.S. Army.
6: Have you ever driven a tank?
0: No, hell no. Oh. I'd get claustrophobic in there. I'd flip it. Next thing I know, it'd blow it up.
5: How would you get claustrophobic in a tank, but you ran a sprint car, dude?
0: I don't know. As I get older, I get more claustrophobic. I'm claustrophobic on MRIs now. They tried to give me a Xanax to settle me down, and I still freaked out.
5: Literally, I had to grease your fire suit to get you in and out of that thing, and you're worried about being in a tank?
0: Oh, it sounds amazing! All right, hold on. Hold on, Brian, we got and the file footage. You guys saw some machine guns now, okay?
5: Yeah.
0: Ready for some machine guns?
5: Propaganda.
0: Yeah, shoot those stinky bastards! They're right on the other side of the ridge line over there. The bad guys are. Yeah, blow them up.
11: Gonzo, left side.
0: Yeah, left side. Hit it. I mean, listen, if this isn't propaganda, what is? I mean, right? We sit here and...
12: You know, most people don't realize...
8: We've seen them back out before, but Trump sticking to his promise.
13: If they back out again, they're going to get hit really hard.
0: Oh, yeah. If they back out again, they're going to get hit real hard. We gave them 60 days. 60 more days, and if you know what, if they back out, they're going to get hit really hard, like the likes of World War II.
6: The bombs, yeah.
13: If they back out again, they're going to get hit really hard.
0: Ah, shut up. You don't mean it.
13: You know, they know that. They understand that.
0: Yeah. Yeah, whatever. 10th time and
5: no,
0: you're not
5: this
0: out.
5: Is for real this time. The first few times, I was being nice.
0: So, when I come back, I got to start addressing the Democratic Socialist of America party that's gaining traction that I think is just going to absolutely fragment the Democratic Party when they need to put their best foot forward.
5: Three question Thursday
0: coming up before we leave today. And then the Tony Romo deal. And if this isn't a bunch of woke nonsense, the guy got a DUI. Okay. And you know what? And they're saying now that the district attorney may drop it. For whatever reasons, for the field sobriety portion or, you know, hey, listen, Tony Romo's got some Kevin Hazlett type DUI experts, attorneys on this deal. I just am really pissed off at CBS. Now, we don't want our, what's he, a $20 million guy?
6: He's around that. Yeah, he's one of the higher paid.
0: So he's one of the higher paid. You know, you got in the color commentary world, you got Chris Collinsworth, Troy Aikman, Tony Romo, Tom Brady,
6: Joe Buck's with the Troy Aikman.
0: Yeah, that's what I'm saying. But the color guy, you know, you got the play by play guy, but the color analysis are the following guys. I said Troy Aikman, Tom Brady, Tony Romo, and Chris Collinsworth. Brian, is that sounds to be about the four main talking heads. When it comes to color commentary. Now, your hotshot $20, $25 million CBS employed Tony Romo that has been with CBS I don't know how long, and I don't think has had any other incidences. You know, this is not a domestic violence on a woman. This is not anything to do with kid touching or a kid abuse or animal cruelty. This is a guy that had a few too many cocktails at a celebrity golf tournament, and yes, it's not cool to be driving drunk, and you do put people at risk. You do. And there is, you know, corporately as CBS, you make the guy jump through a couple of, you know, DUI awareness deals. Maybe you send him to rehab. But do you automatically maybe fire the guy over just, and I'm not trying to underscore the significance and how bad a DUI could potentially be for society. I get it. But is it worthy of canceling the guy?
5: They didn't cancel him. They didn't fire him. He's on leave.
0: Yeah.
5: That's before the football season starts. That means they're going to review it, and he's going to, you know, we had a good talks with Tony and blah, blah, blah. I mean, it's just corporate cover.
0: I hope so, Brian. I really do hope so. I hope it's corporate cover and that he doesn't lose his job, because this is ridiculous. If we're so woke and so afraid of any type of blowback, hell, when I used to work for, you know, Clear Channel, Randy Michaels, the president of the company, is like, listen, people canceling, you know, advertisers getting scared about being on Bubba, you know, various groups petitioning the, picketing the radio station. That's just a cost of doing business with Bubba. And he stood behind people that were adversarial and wanted to cancel you. And, you know, the, remember the David Catons of the American Family Associations? He pretty much, you know, his obscenity in broadcasting was all built around, you know, he was able to raise money at the expense of my program. The guy wouldn't have had a business to be mad about various things that happened to the community if it wasn't for me. So I hope CBS doesn't can him. And like you said, this
5: because
0: is
5: because you stood up for the First Amendment and he's standing up for your right to drink and drive.
0: Yeah. Something
5: you
0: like
5: got to fight for your right to party.
6: You are J.J. Watt.
0: Yeah.
14: Bubba the Love Sponge.
6: I listen to Bubba every day.
15: I just really enjoy the outrageousness of it.
6: We love him. Couldn't do without it.
16: The Bubba the Love Sponge show returns after these words.

0: I'm making a major announcement. I'm so happy.
1: Yeah.
0: And you're at the very forefront of helping find it, you Macho Man. You know, we were, I think yesterday what Gene said, you know, back in the day, we were very stereotypical and judgmental. Whereas, like, if a white trash guy got in trouble, we would just play the So that was kind of the song for white trash, you know.
1: Yep.
0: Billy Joe Bob goes over to Uncle Henry's trailer, knocks their door down with an aluminum bat and steals his meth. You know, that kind of deal. That would warrant that, you know. And then, you know, you got a story like Juan goes over. He's an illegal immigrant. He crossed the border back in 2025, and he robbed a burrito stand. And has three illegitimate Hispanic children.
2: Taco, taco, and burrito. Taco, taco, taco, and burrito. Taco, taco, taco, and burrito. Enchiladas and taco to go.
0: And we very much admit that this is very, you know, probably not so cool in today's world, where you just automatically play a theme song that's very racial, if you will. But, I mean, since we cover all corners of humanity, including our own, meaning, like, we make fun of white people and ourselves as much as we make fun of Hispanics or African-Americans, right?
3: I mean,
0: and so we did have, for years, a theme song that 25 Cent made that denoted if an African-American would get a scrape up in the law. You know, Leroy went over to Tyrone's house, and they're arguing with Latika as to who's the baby daddy. And then Leroy beat the hell out of Tyrone, and now Tyrone's going to prison. And we had a song that denoted for people of African American descent their struggles. Remember, and again, we don't say that this is necessarily politically correct in today's environment, but we, you know, I'd like to install those three new songs. Or three old songs back into our new repertoire, if you will, so that when a African American person, a white trash individual, and or Hispanic, we now have a particular song that can give you a little better, a little bit better of a visual, if you will.
4: We need like the Asian one though.
1: Asian one.
0: Yeah, I mean, if you want to produce an Asian one, Brian, I'm all ears.
1: Like a Middle Eastern one.
4: Yeah.
0: Nah, let's just. And then in a big explosion. Praise Allah. Right.
1: Yes.
5: Wow.
0: Terror. Here we go. That could be like, praise Allah. That'd be a little, that might be a little much. That might get actually, Lemmy, our building firebombed. You know what I'm saying?
1: No,
0: some some crazy ass, you know.
1: If we get a real, you know, non-looking Muslim person to do it.
0: Yeah, I'm still on the fence over the Asian and or Muslim one. I really like...

0: What was the origin of the Boobly song?
1: It just was. It just felt funky, and it felt like a black guy was singing it.
0: That's but kind where of, did Boobly come from?
1: We just like Boobly. Boobly. It's a Boobly. Let me, two Booblies got in trouble.
2: Yeah.
1: It's not anything, you know, you're not calling them any type of animal. You're not calling them, you're calling them a Boobly. What's, let me, hey Alexa, what is a Boobly?
3: Bubbly is a noun meaning champagne, a sparkling, dry, white table wine from the region of Champagne in France.
2: Boobly, stupid or foolish person.
0: Yes.
1: What's that?
2: Boobly, stupid or foolish person.
1: Well, that goes for if somebody is probably in the news doing something stupid and foolish, that would make them a boobly. Right?
2: Yeah.
1: Man, I'm so glad we found the boobly. Let me, great find, Macho Man, great find. Appreciate you
0: boobly
1: guys.
0: Boobly was missing?
1: Yeah, we...
2: They somehow got replaced.
1: On our little button bar. That one made it. That one made it. And then Boobly.
0: Oh, no. Bubba replaced it.
1: Boobly somehow ended up being a gun chambering. Yeah, like Bear's still there. Olympic theme's still there. Jeopardy's still there. Party Boy's not there anymore. You're loose. So some of them made it.
2: Wow.
0: You saw the Price is Right? Wow.
1: I don't think I have the Price is Right. I don't think I do. Let me see. I'm trying to find out where the Price is
2: Right. I thought that was toward the bottom.
1: No.
2: No.
1: Price is Right is now a man laughing. Oh. And anytime we would get on the air and we need to talk about something off the air, I hit the Price is Right theme, turn all the microphones off, we would talk about it and then go back on the air. But I can't play the Price is Right theme anymore due to the fact that you get a copyright.
2: Yes.
1: You know, thank God, Lummy, we made the actual Boobly. Because we can't copyright ourselves. And we made the white trash. And then I think we just found this somewhere that it's not even copyrightable. That might be us, too. Sounds like Manson kind of sped up, does it not? Yeah.
0: I'm sure it is.
1: Yeah, so, you know, we made all three. Let me, I think we just stick to the three.
2: Yeah,
1: we'll let the Asians and the Muslims, we'll let them get away. Like, I don't think we need to editorialize necessarily with them having their own theme songs. Tony Romo, they're saying that CBS has suspended him. I'm hoping to God, this is just a suspension. Don't take the guy's job away. Make him go to a DUI rehab. I'm so sorry. Public service, DUI awareness, all of that and more. But don't take the guy's livelihood away.
4: I was.
5: I didn't even know you guys said that. So sorry.
4: All right, what am I doing?
1: So let me. We went through all this.
2: Yeah.
1: It says CBS has announced that Tony Romo has been placed on some of these words scare me. Indefinite leave after he was arrested on suspicion of DUI, according to an ESPN reporter, Adam Schefter, who knows, seems to know, have all the insight into the NFL. CBS said Friday Romo is on leave until further notice. It's also reported that J.J. Watt will replace Romo. Oh.
2: Yeah, he's going to be taking his spot for a little bit.
1: Uh-oh, Brian, you didn't know this, that they not only have suspended him to further notice, but they already got his replacement.
0: Well, they're going to test drive him under the suspension because they owe Romo a four-year, $70 million deal. And if they can get out from underneath it and get J.J. Watt on pennies for the dollar good.
1: For $5 million, right?
0: And he's as good as Romo, then why not?
1: And then this would be for cause, right?
0: Like, absolutely.
1: Your contract's not locked in when you do this sort of stuff.
0: No.
1: So they can get they like you said, it was 4 years for $70 million?
2: That's what they owe him.
0: 4 years, $70 million.
1: Romo has been an NFL analyst since 17, according to the citation released by the Milwaukee County Sheriff's Department. Romo was stopped on Interstate 43 July 23rd after he was spotted unsafely passing cars. The Associated Press reported that he was seen cutting across the Gore area. You know what? I've been driving. I don't know how. I never knew what the did you guys know what the gore?
0: Didn't know. I just call it the lines.
2: Yeah, now I do though. Now the space now I see where that gore is.
1: The space that separates interstate traffic from cars entering onto the on ramp. So yeah, you know, when you're on the highway and you're in that far right lane, and then you got a car that, you know, an area for the people that are coming off the ramp to merge onto the highway, those lines, that no man's land, so to speak, is called the gore area, and I'm assuming you're not supposed to be in there. I don't think you're supposed to be in there coming onto the highway, and you're not supposed to be on there as you're traveling on the highway. That's the gore area. And I guess Romo was in the gore area. Body cam footage released this week tells Romo tells the deputy he was coming from a golf course and was on his way to meet his grandma and grandpa because of the because I'm coming from a golf course. You think I'm drunk? Romo said while getting out of the vehicle. Romo told the deputy that he had zero drinks. An open bottle of an alcoholic beverage was found in his passenger seat. The deputy told Romo that she suspected him of he was impaired because of his red glassy eyes and the color and I'm sorry and the odor of intoxicating alcoholic beverage from your breath. Romo performed poorly on field sobriety test and was taken into custody. He was charged with operating a vehicle while intoxicated and later released. Lummy, I think he refused to blow. So Brian, like legally, did they get a court order and get his blood? I think they did. I think they did. Now, Brian, is that how it goes? Like, if they take you to the cop shop and just based on you failing your field sobriety and then you refuse to blow, I know it's an automatic 1-year suspension of your driver's license and you got to hire a Kevin Hazlett to get like a hardship license back and that's doable. But do they issue at that point a court order to draw your blood? Because if they didn't, they wouldn't have a reference point as to what your number is.
0: It depends upon the jurisdiction and what is allowed. Like in Florida, they can do it if there's death or serious injury resulting from a DUI, but I don't think, unless the laws change, that they can just take your blood. It's considered invasive,
2: yeah.
0: But there are jurisdictions and states where it is
1: they
0: allowed.
1: Do, right. Yeah.
2: But Romo did not.
0: No, they didn't actually take it. They said they were going to, and then
1: Brian,
0: they never did.
1: So, Brian, let me ask you a question. If they don't have any blood, which doesn't give them a number as to what his number was, you know, if he was a .06, he's under. If he's a .08 or above, he's over. You know, I think universally, almost every state, it's .08, I think, or roughly thereabout. So they get you to blow, so they have a reference point. And there are some people, I think, you never see the footage of the person that blows a .04 and they let him go. You know, that guy. Now, Brian, if you were to blow a .04, at that point, are you still, do they let you go and they can't charge you with DUI because you're under the limit?
0: No, because now you could have medications in you. You could have marijuana in you. It's not conclusive. Driving while intoxicated or impaired or under the influence of drugs or alcohol is pretty broad.
1: I know. So what I'm saying is, okay, let's say that you're in a jurisdiction where they only require you to blow and they don't have the blood test gimmick unless you've created an accident or hurt somebody. So they only have the test of blowing into the breathalyzer deal. You blow a .04. They don't have the ability to get a judge to sign for a blood draw. At that point, I think in that particular circumstance, you might be okay, right?
0: I mean, you may beat the case, but it doesn't. .08 creates a presumption of intoxication. You're presumed to be intoxicated if you blow above a .08. If you blow below it, it does not say that you're not intoxicated.
1: Well, you've been playing Mark Ober games where,
0: I mean, this is the way the law works.
1: Technically, Mr. Klim was found not guilty. Mr. Klim was not found innocent.
0: It's impairment of normal faculties is what matters. And so at .08, it's presumed that everybody's normal faculties are impaired. But at .06, you could still have your faculties
1: rolls around
0: impaired.
1: Like Lummy rolls around a 1-2, and he's perfectly functional.
0: Functionable.
1: Yeah.
0: Absolutely. And I wouldn't trust Lummy at 0.0.
1: No.
2: Oh, thank you.
1: I wouldn't trust Lummy fully sober. I mean, he might get the shakes and drive into the ditch. So, like, you know, there's no way to. So if they take you in for a suspected DUI. They don't have the blood, draw mechanism, and all they have is the breathalyzer. You don't refuse. You blow. You blow, well under the limit. They still can get you? I mean, that's them being a bunch of pricks, though, aren't they? I mean, is there probably some agencies to be like, all right, just go on.
0: Maybe, but they rarely back down. Once they take you in and say they're arresting you, they process you.
1: So if he didn't give them any reference point to what he was, is that going to be tough to, can you convict a guy on DUI on just his field sobriety with no other data, meaning there's no breathalyzer, there's no blood?
0: You can, but that's why these typically get pled down to reckless driving rather than DUI.
1: All right, so CBS at that point, he does not have a DUI. He's got a reckless driving gimmick on him, and that's far more defendable corporately than a DUI, right?
0: Yeah, I mean,
1: So his lawyers are probably creatively already working, with the Milwaukee County. I mean, because his livelihood could certainly be dependent upon what he gets charged with. If he gets charged with reckless driving or driving too fast for conditions.
0: Well, you mean convicted. He's already been charged with DUI.
1: Yeah, I'm sorry, convicted. This is going to plead out because I don't think they handled it correctly, and I don't think they have any tangible data other than the field sobriety, him flunking the field sobriety test. And you could argue that he's had however many concussions and however many knee surgeries and back surgeries, and he already proclaimed to have had a bad back before he started a couple of the tests. So, a good Kevin Hazlett DUI guy can probably get this thing pled down to about, fishing without a license or something. And then that probably saves his job.

0: good. I like him.
1: Some people are 50-50. I mean, Babyface, do you like him?
2: He's all right. I hate Chris Collinsworth.
1: Yeah.
0: I agree with you. I don't like Collins.
1: That's why he's making eight. I think Collinsworth's
0: making eight. Tony's making 20. Aikman's making 25. And the GOAT's making 35. I don't think the GOAT's that good, but I think he's good enough. I think the best out of all four of them, if we were to take a survey, I think Aikman is the best of all four.
1: Yes.
0: Brian, what do you think? I think Aikman's the best of all four. They're still way overpaid.
2: Yes.
0: Right? I mean, like $25 million to cover 17, 18 NFL football games in a year? Come on. Maybe 20 with playoffs? That's absurd. That's more than Aikman, not Brady, but that's more than Aikman or Romo ever made in a year, right? I mean, Aikman didn't make that much money. He was kind of in, you know, he was the number one overall guy back in that infamous 89 draft that had Dion go fifth, Tony Mandrich go second, the Barry Sanders went third, and then the linebacker from Kansas City went fourth that ended up dying. Who was that guy? Derek, I forget.
1: Derek Thomas.
0: Yeah.
1: Yeah, I mean, Aikman looks like he made about $44, $50 million for his career.
0: $44, $50
1: million? Yeah, it says anywhere between $44 and $50 million.
2: I mean, he's already made about $70 million off of CBS with his 10-year deal, so
0: yeah,
2: he's good. I'm not too worried about Tony Romo and him landing on his feet.
0: When we return, Lemmy, I forgot to tell you we got a guest.
1: Oh, nice.
0: He's coming in about 9:15. His name's Carl. I'll give you more information about Carl. He is appearing at Side Splitters Wesley Chapel.
1: Oh, nice.
0: Now, the Side Splitters in Wesley Chapel, I didn't even know, but it's in the theater.
1: Yeah.
0: You know, the B&B theater?
1: Yes.
0: The Side Splitters, I guess the Side Splitters on Dale Mabry has done so well that they've now,
2: they've had Wesley Chapel location for years.
0: For years?
2: Yeah.
0: How long?
2: Probably
1: pre-COVID.
0: Really?
1: Yeah, it struggled, obviously, with COVID and everything.
0: Well, that's where Carl is appearing. He's a comedian. He's Matt Cox's friend. Matt Cox asked me to have him on, and I said, absolutely.
1: Awesome.
0: So let's get caught up. We'll have him. I'll probably do three question Thursday. Then we'll probably have him on. And I got to get to the click, too, don't I?
1: Yeah,
0: maybe we can have him.
1: We briefly touched on it, but yeah.
0: Maybe we can have Carl step out of his comedic role and give us his editorial opinion about this DSA class. DSA. Democratic Socialist of America.
1: Yes.
0: They got their own little website here, and it shows you all their candidates and all the. Are you guys looking at this as to how many people are, like Brian? Could this be a thing? Could they take over?
2: No.
0: Is this just?
2: That's. I mean, this is alarmist BS. It's not happening.
0: Well, I mean, how about the guy from Michigan?
2: Ooh, I mean, they're going to have 10 seats. So what?
0: And what about, Seattle mayor?
2: A third party,
0: What about Mondami?
2: What about him? These local elections are voting for the people they want. Let's see how it goes.
0: All right.
2: Let them be the experiment.
0: Back after these words.
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3: Back to the sponge.
2: Bubba the love sponge.
0: I'll have Macho Man just insert it.
4: Yeah, you will, you dirty boy.
0: You dirty inserter. Macho Man, we're coming up with the three question Thursday. I know we have a...
5: He's on it. He's
0: sponsored by Hunter Law. 844-ASK-GINA. We'll do this, and then go into break, and I got Carl Remy. He's a comedian that's going to be at Side Splitters Wesley Chapel. He's a friend of Matt Cox. Matt Cox blew in a request. Hey, can you have my buddy promoting his gig? I'm like, yeah, no problem. So we'll have Carl in here. I don't like to necessarily...
6: Here we go. Three questions and three answers. 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Love it or hate it, we are doing this.
0: All right, Brian. Here we go. Three Questions Thursdays. It's where Brian asks me three tough questions.
7: Well, not always tough. Well, it's insightful, sometimes fun and playful, sometimes
0: he's trying to get
7: stupid.
0: Me in a gotcha type moment.
7: I don't think I have any of those today. I think you're safe on Three Question Thursday for today.
0: Thank you. Carl Remy coming up here in about 15, 20 minutes.
7: Yeah.
0: And then Matt Cox. Matt was like, I can sit. I'd rather have Matt come back, let me, like, on a day that we just talked about Matt.
5: Yeah.
0: He's now well over 1 million subscription followers on YouTube. I mean, God, the amount of money he's making from his True Crime Willie. Jesus, I'm so proud of him. He's so done jealous. So well. He's written some books now. He's amazing. He really is. I'm kind of a Matt Cox mark. I really am. And he's helping us with our Deadly Intentions podcast. He's kind of our consultant, if you will.
7: So he's Gary's brother?
0: No, he's not Gary Cox's brother. No, the infamous Gary Cox. So anyway, Brian, let's do your Three Question Thursday. We'll go into words, and then we'll have Carl Remy, who I think is he's closing the show out tonight at Side Splitters Wesley Chapel and on Sunday.
7: No, I think he's got tonight and tomorrow.
0: I thought it was tonight and Sunday.
5: It looks like it's tonight and tomorrow.
7: Okay. Yeah, tonight at 7:30 and tomorrow at 7:30 and 9:30.
0: Shows you how stupid I am.
7: I mean,
0: we'll have Carl.
7: That's not the
0: we'll
7: only
0: have Carl,
7: example.
0: We'll have Carl correct me. Thank you. And the thing about comedians, like, I just interview them, like, where you're from, what your upbringing, and let them put in some jokes. I usually don't have comedians on because a lot of comedians require them like to set them up with some jokes, and they try to be funny and
7: what you comedian know, requires setups?
0: I've had some over the years.
7: Who?
0: Let's not get down that
7: road. Don Rickles.
0: So let's do your little game, and then we can go into words and have Carl in here to promote his gig. Looks like he's closing out tonight and tomorrow. Two shows tomorrow. Side Splitters in Wesley Chapel. Brian, go ahead.
7: All right, Bubba. So you've been in radio for a long time. Who would be, and this is your personal preference, your three favorite bands of all time?
0: Now, is it?
7: Like, where you really genuinely like their music, you'll go out of your way to listen to their music.
0: Probably Eminem, Snoop Dogg.
7: I asked for bands.
0: Oh.
7: But really, Eminem is your number one?
0: Oh, I really like Eminem.
7: Can you rip off some of Rap God for us?
0: No, I can't, but okay. I appreciate you being a dick.
7: I'm not being a dick.
0: Yeah, you are. Try to get
7: What's your favorite Eminem song?
0: Probably Without Me.
8: All of them.
0: All of them.
7: It's a very personal question.
0: Stan. I like Stan, the fan.
7: Yeah.
0: I like, Purple Pills. I like a lot of them.
7: Isn't that a D12 song?
0: Yes, it is a D12 song, which was a little break off of him and I think a couple other people. So
7: Bands.
0: AC/DC, Metallica, and... Probably, although I think they're broke up because their lead singer Brad died, Three Doors Down.
7: Have you paid to go to a concert in the last 40 years?
0: No.
7: No.
0: No.
7: What's the last concert you went to?
0: OAR at the Ruth Eckert Hall.
8: Wow, that was a long time ago.
0: Probably like in 2010. Probably the last concert I've been to.
7: Do you have any desire to go to a concert?
0: No, none.
7: At all?
0: None.
7: Like when Metallica came to Tampa, you didn't want to go sit in the Diaco box or nothing?
0: No, not even if I was
7: able. So you're not really a music guy at all, which is funny because you're in radio.
0: I am. No, I like to listen to the music when I'm driving to Ocala, and sometimes when I'm on the grader, I'll pipe in my little headphones and I'll listen to my mix. I lived the life of a music guy for so many years. You know, it's like, you know, when you have your first threesome, you know, with like you, your wife, and another chick. Well, you know what? You're pinching yourself that you're having one. But then once you had one or 10, you know, it's not really that big a deal anymore. Well, you know, I was able to go to concerts at the highest level of being able, like meeting backstage, VIP parking, get a chance to meet the band. Then they had like this little friends and family section on the side stage that literally I was like from me to you from their, you know, from where they were performing, you know, everybody from Motley Crue to AC/DC to Aerosmith, to Metallica, to, you know, just everybody, Kiss, you know, so, you know, I having been able to live that life for 20 plus years, you know, working for 98 Rock and various other, you know, music based radio station, I was able to, you know, like my extensive guitar collection. I got all those, Brian, because I was able to go backstage, you know, and meet the band and get a signed guitar, whether it was BB King or AC/DC or Metallica or Creed. So since when you experience that way of watching a concert, buying a ticket, having to schlep through parking, you know, not having backstage passes, dealing with the humanity. It's like almost going to Walmart. When I went to Walmart last week and bought school supplies for the Sunbelt rental cause, I was like, my God,
7: that's the first time going to a store since COVID,
0: No, I've been to others. This completely validates why I will not step foot into Walmart. The humanity.
8: Yes.
0: Oh, my God. Black, white, Mexican trash. I mean, we got all of them there. We got the Boobleys. We got the Deers. We got the Mexicans.
8: It's a melting pot in that
0: Walmart.
8: We
0: got that. We got that. And then we got a Boobley that I don't have available.
7: You lost it already?
0: Yeah, well, yeah. So anyway, Brian, did I answer?
7: Yeah, we answered that. There it kind of broke off into a secondary one, but that's why Three Question Thursday is so much fun. You never know where it's going to go.
0: Yeah, exactly. I do have that. So that's what Walmart. Walmart's got this. It's got this. Yes, that's probably somewhat, you know, not cool to stereotype white, black, and Mexican trash in that manner. But we have songs as such. You know what? Whatever. Cancel me, bitch. All right, number two.
7: Number two. And you probably have more than three, but can you give us your three biggest pet peeves? The things that just that drive you nuts.
0: Number one. People in the left lane that go like 65 miles an hour, and there'll be like a line of like 15 or 20 cars because there's two semis in the middle lane and the right lane, and this asshole from New York is going 59 or 60 miles an hour in a 70, and he's just log jamming everybody behind him. I get so mad. I almost get road rage.
7: All right, that's number one.
0: That's number one. Number two, can you help me? You know what I don't like.
8: I would say probably, you know, between people that ignore you to lying.
0: Oh, I don't like when people that work for me during working hours don't get right back to me when I have a question.
7: I own you.
0: Well, I mean,
7: you're on my time.
0: Like, you know, if I text in a group text, you know, my employees from the hours of like
7: 12 a.m. to 12 p.m.
0: No, from like 6 a.m. to 4 p.m., I don't like.
7: That's 10 hours, babe. You paying them that much?
0: Yeah. They need to get back to me immediately. They need to get back to me immediately.
7: It's Saturday during working hours, Lummy.
0: And then the other thing that I kind of got a pet peeve, but I kind of got to watch how I word it, is that it's tough having the studios where you live. Even though I lived above the studios for 5 years, it was different. I actually have a house here. And the separation of work and home, meaning like I have people here a lot doing stuff, and I really like my me time, my alone time. So, you know, that gets a little irritating at times.
7: What do you mean, though? Like, you have a separate house away from this completely.
0: Because we have this goddamn driveway sensor that anytime somebody drives in the driveway, it goes ruff, ruff, and it's like a dog barking, and it goes off like I almost cussed. Like 15, 20 times a day.
8: I try to avoid it any time.
0: From everybody that's leaving here to Amazon, to FedEx, to the guy fixing the water softener, to Greg, to Bob. So it's just like when I go in the house, it's nonstop. Like, Jesus.
7: Can't you get like a locker out front for the deliveries so they don't have to come down your driveway?
0: I don't know. I guess
8: the way, those guys are the ones messing up the driveway.
0: Okay.
8: Those guys go down fast.
7: Yeah, they don't play around. They're working for their money.
0: Trying to save up to concrete the driveway, Lummy, but that's going to be, that's going to be probably 50 grand. And I don't even know. I can't.
8: If we have a concrete sponsor out there, please email
0: us. If I need an asphalt or a blacktop guy immediately with a good deal. All right, so that's my, I think that's all three, isn't it? Yeah.
7: That's question number two. Okay.
0: Oh, yeah.
7: That's your three biggest pet peeves, though. Yeah. So having people bother you while you're at home, your employees not responding immediately to you during business hours, and then the first one was people driving slow in the left lane.
0: Yeah, there you go.
7: All right.
0: Man, I'm such a boomer.
7: If you could pick one, if you were a superhero and you could pick one superhero,
0: is there a superhero that's real fat and old? That's me. Fat old guy. Hey, man, watch out. Superman, Iron Man, or fat old guy with the dad bod. He's going to come in here and whip some ass. Spider-Man, watch out. Fat old guy's coming.
7: Spider-Man, number one movie in the world. Yeah. But what would you pick your superpower to be if you could only have one superpower?
0: What do you mean?
7: Like super speed or X-ray vision, invisibility.
0: How about just a lightning bolt through my fingers that just kills you? Is there anybody that's got that?
7: No, yeah, you just want to like you point your finger at somebody and they die.
0: Yeah, that'd be the bad. Somebody looks at me. Hey, Bubba.
7: If murder was legal, if there was a purge day, you would totally be involved.
0: If murder was legal, yes, I would go try to kill some people. I mean, I didn't say who.
7: Right.
0: But, I mean, there's about four on my list.
7: That's it?
0: Yeah.
7: These days?
0: What?
8: Did you know there was a Fat Man comic book superhero?
0: No, they shouldn't have made it after me.
8: Fat Man the Human Flying Saucer.
0: That's stupid.
8: Well, that's what his name was.
0: No, I mean, no wonder it didn't make it. Fat Man the Flying Saucer.
7: I mean, you... What? You gotta send it to Bubba.
8: I sent it to you. I sent it. That's just the guy.
7: He has three identities.
0: Hold on.
7: It's so big, he needs three secret identities.
0: I don't have blonde hair.
7: Nope.
0: That doesn't look like me. That doesn't look like me.
7: Look at his face.
0: Mommy, you know what? You're in trouble for finding that image.
7: Hold on. There's better ones.
8: I just was trying to find a fat guy that I could look up to.
7: Oh, my goodness, Lummy. You just gave the trolls so much.
0: Yeah, thanks,
7: Lummy.
0: Oh,
7: my God.
0: Thanks, Lummy. Do you not realize what you just did to me indirectly? Do you not realize
7: you
0: that you're supposed to be sitting...
7: Life.
0: You're supposed to be sitting there making me better, adding and multiplying to my skill set. You're supposed to add and multiply my skill set, not subtract and divide.
8: I was taking what Brian
0: you
8: said you were wrong.
0: You have subtracted and divided my skill set.
8: I was trying
0: to
8: prove Brian wrong for you.
0: Now all the trolls
7: are going to... Thomas said there wasn't one. I didn't say there was no fat man.
8: Shut up, Brian.
0: You didn't have to come up with one, Lummy. You didn't have to
8: Google
0: fat man comic. I didn't
8: come up with
0: that.
8: Some guy in the 60s did.
0: No, but you didn't have to bring that up, and that would have never been aired and never been a part of my air chain and or content, and people would know about it had you not brought it up, you son of a bitch. Now it's going to be everywhere. Bubba's this fat, flying saucer 60s superhero. What a fat ass. They already hate me.
8: I don't think it looks anything like you, Bubba.
0: Yeah, shut up. You should have never brought it up at all. You should have had people just Googling them on their own.
7: Do you know that he can fire energy beams just like you wanted to?
0: Yeah, that's great. You know that I got
7: I don't want to move. I just want to point my finger.
0: I got Carl Remy, the world famous comedian, ready to come in here and do a segment or two. My friend, he opens up at Side Splitters tonight. Wesley Chapp will be there tomorrow night as well.
7: Don't expect to see him Sunday, though. You'll be disappointed.
0: Yeah, I thought. Where did I get that he was going to be there on Sunday?
7: I don't know.
0: We'll do Carl next. Let me get them all situated. All right, all right.
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3: Visiting us today, Carl Remy. And he's got such an important gig tonight and tomorrow at Side Splitters Wesley Chapel that he hasn't even put it on his Instagram.
4: Oh, man.
3: I bet you the people of Side Splitters are very happy about that.
5: It's a secret show.
3: It's a secret show, though. No. Actually, my buddy Cato Clem.
4: Yeah.
3: He just heard about Carl, and he said him and his wife are going to the Friday show. If my track gets rained out, which I think I'm going to make that call today, I might go to the Friday show. Which, you know, me going out.
5: He's not going.
3: Brian, if I give the guy my word, I give him my word, you little bitch. I'm just saying.
5: How was the Elvis concert with Gene?
3: Lummy, did I not go to the charity hockey game?
4: Yes, you did.
3: Yes.
4: Yes.
3: That required me going out.
4: And that was right down the street, too.
3: And this is literally right down the street. I could almost drive. Well, let's not get crazy, but I could almost drive my e-bike there.
4: That's not getting crazy.
3: I'm going to look like a real boomer driving my e-bike to Side Splitters. So, Carl Remy, what say you? How you doing, my friend?
6: Hey, how you doing? Thanks for having me. I appreciate it. Just
3: now,
6: a nice setup.
3: Where are you from?
6: Well, South Florida, all my life.
3: Really?
6: Yeah.
3: Like, now, southeast, southwest?
6: Southeast, the Miami area.
3: So, okay.
6: Broward County.
3: Miami guy? You ever play football?
6: Yep, back in high school.
3: Well, I
6: served my country.
3: I mean, we all played. I mean, yeah. Al Bundy scored four touchdowns in high school, too.
6: Yeah, exactly.
3: Nothing past high school.
6: No, I wanted to, which could lead me into a series I'm doing called Midlife College. It's about these three old dudes that go back to college to play for the worst Division III football school in the country because they still have eligibility.
3: Oh, yeah. I think I would have eligibility. I quit after 2 years. I flunked out.
6: You could still play.
3: Yeah, can you imagine?
4: Yeah, you could.
3: See, every guy my age wants to think that you could maybe still play, but those, you know, young kids, they would just smash you right to the ground, and you're not nearly as fast as you think you are. You don't nearly have the conditioning you think you are, you know, so it's just, that actually might be a fun thing to watch. Do you have the three people already?
6: Yeah, we have, well.
3: Are you one of them?
6: We shot the pilot. Yeah, I wrote it, produced it, co-directed it, and stars in it. We shot the pilot just to, try and pitch, but it's a well-produced pilot.
3: Now, what Division III school did you go to?
6: The worst Division III football school in the country, the Rivermont Rats.
3: have they not won in like 100 years or something?
6: They're the only school with a mascot that has a rat. So I thought
3: so you're the Rats.
6: Yep.
3: It says your most noted, some of your physical attributes are what your trademarks are, including your chiseled jawline.
6: Oh,
3: your big muscular build, your big forehead, which I do see, and then you often work with Stacy Steele, and you're slightly hunched over, and I didn't get that hunched over impersonation.
6: None of that is true.
3: Yeah, who writes
5: Stacy Steele?
3: Who's writing your IMDb?
6: That's my ex of like 8-9 years ago.
3: Yeah, so she's whoever. She's not trying to make you look good. She says you got a big forehead.
4: You put a muscular build.
6: Oh, I'm sure.
3: Yeah. Why can't they put big penis? A lot of money.
6: I have a chiseled jaw. I was the Matt Rife before Matt. I was analog Matt Rife.
3: Are you Max? Are you Max looking now?
6: Yeah, looks macking. Looks maxing. Yeah. Old dude look maxing.
3: Yeah, exactly. Thanks.
6: Is that a thing?
3: I was watching like Inside Edition or something, and they had that, what's that, clavicular?
6: And
3: he was like teaching these young kids to take a hammer to their face and start smashing their like various areas. They want to like do an indentation and what have you. And these idiots are actually taking a hammer that a carpenter would use, and they're hammering their face.
6: Yeah, I saw that too. And it works. I do that too.
3: You too. No, You do. You need a pretty big hammer for that forehead, Carl.
5: I've been using a shovel.
6: It's
5: on
6: a sign of intelligence.
3: It's a sign of intelligence.
6: It is. Look it up. A big forehead, sign of intelligence.
3: So I did see that. By the way, go to Carl's Instagram. Not that it's going to give you any information as to where he's going to be in anytime soon. You might want to. He's still promoting the June 14th gig, and his latest gig was July 19th on Off the Hook Comedy Club. Nothing about Side Splitters in this particular month. Now, he did appear at Side Splitters two different times, July 2nd and 5th, but as you know, that's a month ago. So, Carl, might want to responsibly... You already got the artwork there, Carl. You just got to put in the new dates.
6: Yeah, I have a guy that does that for me, and I guess he's being lazy on this one.
4: So it's not you.
6: Gary? It's not me.
4: It's him.
6: Yeah.
3: Well, you knew who you need. You need to sick Matt Cox on him. Yeah, nothing gets real by Matt Cox. Nothing gets by that guy.
6: He's the king of social media. That's where I met Matt Cox, at a show at Wesley Chapel.
5: Really? How'd you get into comedy?
3: Yeah, well, how'd you first of all meet Matt Cox?
6: Oh, okay.
3: Were you applying for a mortgage and you stole your identity?
6: Yeah, he was undercover. It was like maybe like 25, 30 people in their tops. I must have roasted everybody in there. And he was sitting next to an FBI agent.
3: Yeah, Tom Simon.
6: Yeah, who was great. And
3: by the way, Tom Simon's the man. I love that guy.
6: Yeah, he was great.
3: You didn't roast him, did you?
6: Oh, yeah, totally. And, The only person in that whole entire place, I think, was Matt. The only one I didn't talk to for some reason, some weird reason.
3: Because he gives across a scary vibe.
6: He does have a scary look when you don't,
3: he does.
6: Don't know him.
3: He's
6: maybe
3: not
6: that's
3: really
6: why.
3: Physically that big, but that face of his is just really bank robberish. You know what I'm saying?
6: He's the nicest dude.
3: Evil. He's in between a pickpocket and a fraudster, and that scares the hell out of me. You know?
6: Maybe that's why I didn't talk to him subconsciously.
3: Or that you can see he had a real hot girl with him, and he's probably real salty if you make fun of his girl. Make fun of him in front of his girl.
4: But you picked on the FBI guy.
6: Oh, yeah.
3: The guy that could completely wreck your life.
6: Was great.
3: The guy that was, like, you know, intel for the FBI, probably one of the smartest federal agents you'll ever make. And what did you come up with Tom Simon? How'd you start picking him apart?
6: Man, I don't remember. It's all a blur. Like, I don't know what happens in the moment. I didn't get it on video because I'm horrible. Horrible at this social media stuff.
3: Well, you know, so. I mean, Carl, newsflash, you kind of got to be up to speed on this stuff. You know,
6: you're just going to. That's why I'm here.
3: Staying in the Hampton Inns, you know, on Thursdays and Fridays. You're never going to get a big gig, my friend, if you don't know how to. I mean, you're hanging with Matt Cox, the king of social media.
6: Yeah, that's what I'm hoping it's going to rub off on.
3: I mean, you know, he's over a million. You know, I did the math one time. Do you know what that guy makes a month? I'm not even going to say
5: based off of my calculations.
3: I'm not even going to say it on the air, but it's six figures, I promise you.
6: Let's put his address on the screen.
3: No. you can go to YouTube and just type in Matt Cox. He's got over a million followers over there, a million followers on Facebook. I mean, he's amazing. The first time I had Matt Cox on, like 5 years ago, we both had like 50,000 followers. I'm stuck at 145, and he's at 1.6 million.
5: I'm sure Carl's glad he can come on here to promote Matt Cox.
4: Yeah.
6: Yeah, for real. Go to his channel, everybody. Yeah. Follow.
3: Well, hold on.
6: Leave my 3,200 measly followers alone.
3: Brian, we could promote Carl's stuff, but he doesn't got any. And the ones that he's got's not current. So I'm trying my best to promote Carl Remy. In fact, go to Carl Remy's Instagram. You'll find out what he was doing 3 weeks ago. Okay.
6: Yeah. No, I got a new page that has clips. So there's only 20 on there. So
3: I do like this clip. If I can play this, I do.
4: You got
3: like,
4: a YouTube too, right?
6: Yeah.
3: He thinks he does. He doesn't know if he's got one.
6: Yeah, I'll have to check. But yeah.
3: Yeah. Let me send me his YouTube if you could, Carl Remy. Don't forget tonight and tomorrow. Let me. Do you have? Are you busy tomorrow night?
4: Oh yes, unfortunately.
3: Oh, okay.
4: Thank you, though.
3: I was going to say, you want to go to the Carl Remy show? You ever heard of the guy?
4: I was thinking about it, but I guess.
3: Carl Remy, good friends of Matt Cox.
4: I heard
3: he's
4: funny.
3: Got a chiseled jaw with a high forehead.
6: Matt, you coming? Matt will be there.
3: Matt will be there. I'll just sit with him and Jess.
6: Yep.
3: I become friends with Jess because she runs the show. Absolutely. That's the only person that can really keep him in line. She just gives him a look, and he just shuts it right down.
6: You'll enjoy my show. It's
3: are you going to make fun of me? Promise.
6: No, not at all. Now that I know you, I don't make fun of anybody I know.
3: Yeah.
7: You don't even know, bro. It does too fun. I get it. happy to be a single. It doesn't matter. Like, I take girls out to dinner. My friends would always give me advice. Just one girl, and they're like, dude, you're taking her out to dinner? Get her an aphrodisiac, man. Aphrodisiacs that make you horny, make her horny. Get some raw oysters. That'll make you horny. Which is the dumbest thing I've ever heard in my life. Raw oysters make you horny? Raw oysters don't make me horny. You know what makes me horny? Pussy. Yeah, I don't know. Tits all up in my face tends to make me a little horny.
3: Horny.
7: Dropping a load of slime down my throat. No, that does not make me horny. Might make some dudes a little horny, but no, I'm all set. I'm gonna pass on that. No deal. For that reason, I'm out. Shark Tank.
3: For that deep reason, I'm out. In the very subtle Shark Tank. I like it.
6: Thanks, bro.
7: Be gay. If you're gay, fine. Do it. I don't care. You know who's gay? Neil Patrick Harris is gay. Doogie Howser's gay. Didn't even know that shit. I was watching Glee the other night. He was on Glee. You know, I found out I was gay. I was watching Glee. How long you guys been together?
3: So how long's your set, Carl, usually?
6: I'll do like 45, 50. Close it out.
5: He's headlining, right?
6: Yeah, I'm headlining.
3: So you're headlining.
6: Yeah. I've been doing stand-up.
3: Is that pretty good money?
6: No, absolutely not.
3: No, it's not. I have to Uber on the way Monday through Thursday.
5: He's for headlining.
6: Yeah, for really.
3: Now, are you still living in Miami?
6: Yeah, I'm still living in South Florida. You know, just on the grind, doing a lot of film stuff now. So I did cruise ships for like 10 years.
3: Yeah, what's that like?
6: Oh, no,
3: can I ask you a question?
6: Yeah.
3: I mean, were you single when you were doing cruise ships?
6: Oh, yeah.
3: Okay. So that's got to be like pretty, I mean, there's a lot of attractive women that I'm thinking working on the cruise ships, and they need some D.
6: There are. They do.
3: And there's like a whole ecosystem of the workers, and where they don't they have like a lounge for just people that are employees of the ship?
6: Yeah, and it's dollar drinks.
3: And it's dollar drinks.
6: Yeah, every night.
3: And, you know, like, can you have a different chick every night? Or, like, once you start blasting one, then she becomes your chick for that cruise.
6: Yeah, then you get on lockdown. But I would fly in, fly out. So it's like I wasn't really set on
3: it. Like helicopter in?
6: No, like, you know, they fly to a port. And you just you take a shuttle and pick up the ship at the port.
3: Oh, so they knew you were a really big wig hired gun, which probably puts you in a little bit even higher pecking order compared to the guy that's working the the omelet station.
5: So,
3: at the buffet.
5: So you would just do like single cruises, like 3-4 night cruises, or would you be on there for like 2 months straight?
6: No. Fly in 3 days out.
5: Okay.
6: But sometimes you pick up like a longer cruise, like 10 days. But
3: they pay good.
6: Yeah, I was making decent money, but I had a drinking problem. I'm not going to lie about that.
3: Well, dollar drinks would be like, a free buffet to me.
6: Yeah, it's pretty soul-sucking to a comic, though. It's like, I kind of started there. I was 6 years in, and I went on cruise ships for 10 years. You kind of want to end up on cruise ships. You don't really want to start your career on cruise ships.
3: Yeah, that's where the twilight of your career is coming. It's almost like a Vegas residency.
6: Yeah, so basically I got off and kind of sobered up and was like, I got to get my life together.
3: What was your drink of choice?
6: Everything.
3: What was your nationality of choice when it came to women?
6: It didn't
5: get the Filipinas on the cruise ships.
6: There's Filipinos.
3: What seems to be the horniest?
6: Everybody.
4: The old rich chicks.
6: And you're not allowed to hook up with the guests, but you're allowed to hook up with the staff, which is
3: completely opposite
6: of any other.
3: Well, they figure they probably can't get a sexual harassment suit necessarily against, some old bag from Wisconsin, whereas if you, are banging the cocktail waitress.
6: Yeah.
3: Now, would you get like some, while you're doing your set, get some patrons or, guests of the ship, customers, if you will, did you have a groupie game? Did you have any, like, a groupie deal?
6: Well, the thing is, it's like you do your show, and you're like the... basically the prime entertainment, because comedy's the biggest thing there. And I'll go to the disco, and I'm Ben Affleck when I walk in. Like, they don't know my name.
3: That's the headliner right there.
6: Yeah, so they think that you're this big celebrity, only for the cruise, because when they get off, they forget about you.
3: Right, they don't even know who the hell you are.
6: No.
3: And they can't go to your Instagram, because that gives you no information.
6: Yeah.
5: You weren't allowed to hook up with any, but did you hook up with any,
3: come on,
5: like guests?
3: Yeah, come on, Carl.

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1: I mean, you know, like that's I think only really big penises have striations, because mine doesn't have any.
3: No.
1: No, I mean, mine's just like a little hot dog.
3: Gene.
1: But like, you know, some of those.
2: I got one or two.
1: What? One or two what?
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1: I knew it was you.
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1: By the way, Thursday, August 6th, 2025, it's Babyface Thursday. The one and only Brian, the Babyface Matroni, not to be confused with his number one fan, Seth Wiley. Thank you, Seth, for your 25 on the PayPal, Venmo, Cash App. Brian, not a lot gets by Brian. He's probably the most, for lack of a better term, well-read with regards to what has happened on the show. When in the four shows that he's not here, he pretty much keeps up on stuff, at least the high spots. Brian, if you probably do know that you've finished a very respectable second most popular co-host yesterday in our little poll. Are you familiar with that?
6: I honestly, this time of year is tough because I don't get up the same time.
1: All you had to do was say yes, bud.
6: But hold on. Well, I don't know the background. I mean, I know Gene finished first. There's no doubt.
1: But it was a neck and neck, Willie, between you and Dr. Tan. It was like neck and neck.
6: Oh, for a second?
1: Hold on. It came down to one vote.
3: Jay got 2% of the votes.
1: Yeah, so Lasker got 53%.
6: Sounds about right.
1: Babyface got 23%. Dan got 22%. And Jay got 2%. So realistically, if you take, there could be potentially an argument, potentially. And I know that you're very level-headed and you will argue. But when I have a good point that I make up, you don't always argue me just to argue me. You'll concede. Arguably, a person could say, well, technically you could roll Jay's 2 into Dan and that would give him a 1-point victory over you. But on the face of the poll that we did yesterday, you're the second most popular host, co-host on the program.
6: Well, you got to let the numbers stand. No, you're right. It very well could be that. Look at that gulf, though, between Gene and the rest of us.
1: Oh, I know. God. 53-23, which just goes to show you.
3: Jeff Coy, $100. Oh, everyone's my favorite co-host.
1: Oh, here we go. Thank you, Jeff Coy. Is that new money?
6: No, Jeff Coy Kendall, dude.
1: Oh, you didn't say Jeff Coy Kendall. Sorry. Yes, right. Yes, absolutely. But, you know, it goes to show you that I think our listeners are a little bit more rough around the edges and a little bit more knuckle dragging than the refined, you know, acquired taste of you, the intellect that you and Dan spew, you know?
6: Yeah, I could see that. Well, Gene's just more fun, you know? He's a wild card, man.
1: I mean, even if you take 23 plus 22, what's that, 45?
6: Yeah.
1: And then you add Jay's 2, that puts it at 47. Like, all three you combined aren't as popular as Lasker.
6: I know.
1: What the hell?
3: Nicole's Cats, $10.
1: Thank you, Nicole's Pussies.
6: Gene Lasker is his own
1: He's
6: phenomenon.
1: A national treasure, is he not?
6: He is.
1: He absolutely
6: he
1: is.
6: He must be protected at all costs.
1: So how did bowling go last night?
6: Oh, terrible.
1: Well,
6: awful.
1: Hold on. Last week was one of the best.
6: Yeah, last week was one of the best, and this week was awful.
1: Did you throw a 99?
6: No, God,
1: okay,
6: no.
1: All right, I was just asking. I mean, that's...
6: I would have pressed Hilton myself if I threw a 99.
1: You'd have your Stephanie throw the bowling ball on your head when you were in the car?
6: I'd put my hand right into the ball return. Never again.
1: I wonder if anybody's ever got their hand stuck in a ball return. You know,
6: Big Lebowski, man. Come on.
1: Well, I mean,
3: not Big Lebowski. Kingpin.
6: I'm sorry, Kingpin.
1: Kingpin.
6: the other bowling movie.
3: Yes.
1: So let me guess. Three games. I'm thinking 135. 146, 119.
6: You weren't far off. I was 155.
1: Okay.
6: 139, 134.
1: Yeah, I was all around there.
6: Yeah, yeah, yeah.
1: Which is not usually a good night for you. Is
6: it was 150 and above.
1: 150, 172, 181. That would be a nice. That would be laying nice.
6: I won $5 onto my bowling account because I was the highest above average last week. That's how good I did. And so, by 20 pins, it wasn't even close. It was a runaway.
1: What about Steph? Did she bring up the team or did she have an off night too?
6: No, she tried. She had 600. Series
1: that's averaging two.
6: Yep.
1: Yeah.
6: Yeah. No, she
1: that's all you can ask for.
6: That's all you can ask for out of our anchor
1: in league bowling. A 600 for your anchor, you know, kind of your cleanup batter, for lack of a better term. Boy, I was watching the Rays last night, and I think they really that Wells let me out of the bullpen.
3: Oh,
1: and
3: yeah, you see
1: he came in and pitched some. He like did really well. And then I really liked the Hicks guy from the Marlins. I liked that guy. Yeah, although he played, I like it that they can probably give Aranda a day off regularly now because Hicks can play. You know, he's catcher, you know, and first baseman. Now, Brian, is that common in the major leagues?
6: Not so much. You'll see it more like catcher DH if they're a really good hitter, but it does happen. And if there is a position that the catcher is going to play other than catcher, it's usually first
1: where
6: base.
1: Where he can make the splits, like where, you know, because being a catcher is about being very, you know, like a lot of those guys like are practically in a split position, you know, so and a lot of dig outs on when you're in first base and you have to dig the ball out and you really got to straddle that bag. You know, it's like almost doing the Nadia Comaneci type splits, is it not?
6: Yeah,
1: which is very catcher like.
6: I mean, yeah, they get down low. It's not as much split, but they can do it at first base if needed to. He's, you know, his bat is valuable to this team.
1: I think he's got he hit a grand slam his first day as a Ray. Did you see that?
6: Yeah, first grand slam of the year for the Rays.
1: I wonder if that is an all-time Rays record. Like your first game as a Tampa Bay Ray, you hit a grand slam.
6: Yeah, I think he is probably the first to do it.
1: Yeah, I mean, I can't think off the top of my head.
6: He's not a very good defensive catcher. His throwout rate, his. At, you know, for steals,
1: but neither is
6: like that.
1: Neither is we don't
6: no no.
1: Neither,
6: but Fortes is like 4 or 5 percentage points better than him.
1: Right, I saw Fortes miss one last night on the other side of the bag.
6: But it was funny in his first game.
1: Hicks
6: had 4 RBI, a home run, and a double in his 15 games. His final 15 games with the Rays. Hunter Fiducia had a home run and 4 RBI. So Hicks in one game matched the offensive production of Hunter Fiducia in a month.
1: I've told Lummy many a times, I hate Fiducia with that chips, you know, Key West butt tickler.
3: Good luck.
1: Go back to the Dodgers. Is he going to be an everyday starter for a Dodger?
6: No, they're just desperate because they're too... Catchers are out hurt, so they needed to bring something.
1: They just needed a warm body that can catch a ball or two.
6: I mean, Fiducia's a decent catcher, but in terms of framing pitches,
1: who had a better throwout rate between him and Fortes?
6: Fiducia.
1: Oh, Fiducia did.
6: Yeah,
1: yeah,
6: yeah. I mean, Fortes is.
1: I still think the Rays can like made themselves better during the trade deadline for not a lot, they didn't have to give ESPN and everybody else gave them the better side of both trades.
3: Yes, I mean, all their three or four of them.
1: They had three: the one with the Mets, the one with the Marlins, and the one with the Orioles.
3: Well, technically, you could count the Dodgers one.
1: Which one's that?
3: Which one we were better off anyhow, just getting rid of that guy.
1: Getting rid of Fiducia?
3: Yes.
6: Yeah.
1: I mean, did we get anything for him?
6: That's the thing. So, they got a guy who, his first 2 years in the majors, he was a pretty decent hitter. And then his last two, he was awful, and he's been sent down to the minors. That trade.
1: That's who we got.
6: I would have just traded Fiducia for the international slot money rather than, they gave up a decent, K-Mats was the prospect the Rays gave up for this Swediak guy or whatever who can't make it. So I would have just traded Fiducia for some international pool money, but whatever. That would be the only critique I have of that trade.
3: It's good he's gone.
1: What did we have to give up for the Wells? The
6: pitcher? We gave up Michael Fourette. He was a guy that we got in the Shane Baz trade.
3: He was a top, what, 60 prospect for us?
6: Yeah, he was number 8 in our system. I think he was probably around, you know, somewhere in the lower top 100 overall. Okay. But he was a guy who was going to be able to contribute, you know, back of the rotation starting next year.
1: Don't forget today, 10 a.m., Deadly Intentions, the third episode of Deadly Intentions with me and Pete Serini, is going to be out. Gary and Lummy had a little bit of a conference call with Matt Cox yesterday, how to even make our podcast look, feel better. I want to thank you and Gary for taking the time out to do that, Lummy, and being so, you know, open-minded with regards to a guy that probably knows this space way better than we do. Listen, a lot of people don't think that, but podcasting is way different than anything I've done. I'm not used to slow, you know, like be quiet for like, there's times when Pete starts rambling on, Lummy, that I may not talk for like 3 minutes. And that kills me. I'm over there just wanting to stab in, interrupt, redirect, yippee-yo, and I just got to shut up. So it's a new space, the Deadly Intention Show podcast, which is available visually on our YouTube channel, at Deadly Intention Show. We're approaching, I think, Lummy, what, 2,000 subscribers or something like that?
3: Yes, we are.
1: And I think our watch time is steadily going up.
3: Yes, it is. And this one will help, obviously.
1: Yeah. Now, what's today's episode? Is it the Israel Reyes guy?
3: Yes, I believe so.
1: That was the guy from Washington that killed the girl from the beverage barn and then rolled her up in some carpet and left her in his garage. And he went on a 2-week vacation. But because his garage, it was in the middle of winter, stayed cold, it preserved the body. And when he got back, he's like, I can put makeup on her. And he sewed her eyelids open with fishing line and then took a picture of her as if she was alive and had her holding a newspaper and then plastered it all over the news to get some ransom money. I mean, this is the guy, Lummy, that would travel around the country 2 years before he wanted to kill somebody, and he would bury unaliving murder kits, you know, like in the woods, like a 5-gallon Home Depot bucket with a portable shovel, lime, like everything you would need to, you know, bury somebody. And then he would, you know, have it strategically marked where this murder kit was. And then, you know, he'd go into town 2 years thereafter and kill a person, bury them. And then when the cops went to go look at all the hardware stores and what have you to find footage of people buying things that you would need to bury a body, they couldn't find it because nobody goes back 2 years. And then he would fly into Chicago and drive all the way down to Louisville, rob a bank, and then drive to Vermont, kill a person, and then drive back to Chicago and, you know, go back home to Washington. So, like, you virtually can't get hardly caught that way.
3: Uncle Rucky, $10.
1: So it's Israel Reyes. Reyes, that is our third episode today on Daily Intentions.
6: Intentions.
1: I'm sorry, Deadly. It is. I got Daily Intentions. Deadly Intentions, 10 o'clock. It'll be both on the Bubba Army YouTube channel and also the Deadly Intentions show as well. Lummy, can you thank Gary so very much for, you know, his hard work and his ability to be able to pivot on, you know, doing things maybe a little bit different than he was used to. Thank you for the meeting yesterday. I think it went well. Wow.
3: It says, yes.
1: And are
3: it
1: we did. Getting are we getting Greg's guy to start?
3: Yeah, he's already working on another one.
1: All right. And do you think he's worth the money?
3: Yes.
1: Okay.
3: Yeah. Yeah.
1: Fantastic. Appreciate it. So Brian's got to leave. So yesterday, a horrible bowling. Lummy, are you league bowling anymore or no?
3: Yeah, I do every Thursday.
1: So tonight.
3: Yes, sir.
1: So on Fridays, I should ask you how your bowling went.
3: Yeah, hopefully it did. It went well last
1: week.
3: Are
1: you a 600?
3: Last week I was. I've been averaging around five, high fives.
1: You threw together, you cobbled together a 600 three game series?
3: Yeah, 600 even last week.
1: Wow.
3: Yeah, my third game was horrible, but first two.
1: Man, I can't ever think of a sport that Merch Quick could beat me in. I mean, maybe running. Yes, I mean, of course, running.
6: Anything to do with, speed.
1: Hold on, let me, Brian, open face this a little bit. Most human beings can beat me in running. Like, you know, like your daughter, Ariana, she could smoke me. You know, Lemmy Walker could probably smoke me. You know, Ashley could probably smoke me. I'm not built for running.
6: You'd have Walker the first 10, 15 steps.
1: Yeah, I might get him from about me to you, but then his cardio will start kicking in, and I'll start sucking wind. So Brian has the very... I don't know if you look at, if I had to go do it today, I would look at it as a death sentence. I would not want to be there or go there, but you're kind of a hands-on. I want to know every aspect of my kid's life. I want to know all the ins and outs. And so today is the infamous parent teacher conference with Brian.
6: Open house.
1: And his wife. And so to open house, it's where like,
6: yeah, it's not like a one-on-one, like we're going to sit down and talk about
1: but you can talk to the teacher.
6: It's niceties. It's introduction.
1: She walks up and say, hi, Miss McGillicuddy. I'll be teaching Ariana this year. Is there anything I need to know? Do they ask you, Brian, like, is there anything I need to know about it? Does Ariana have any, you know, special things that she needs or anything that trigger her? Do they ask you that kind of stuff?
6: No, not at this stage of the game.
1: Okay. Do they ask anything about the kid? Like, what does Ariana like? Does she like to color? Does she like to play kickball? Does she like to bowl?
6: No, it doesn't. It's just pretty much you bring the crap they need for the first day of school and, you know, supplies and whatnot. You see where, you know,
1: give
6: your
1: her
6: kid
1: a little
6: gets
1: chair.
6: To see where the classroom is so they know where to go.
1: You take the kid with.
6: Yeah.
1: So this is orientation for Ariana, too.
6: I see you did this a lot with Tyler, huh?
1: No, I didn't. I didn't.
6: This is all new to me. What in the world is this?
1: I did it about...
6: Open house. I'm not trying to buy a school.
1: I think I did it about four times. Like second, third, and fourth grade. I think I did. Yeah. And then Heather did a couple of them. And so today's the very dreaded parent-teacher conference.
6: No, open house.
1: Open house.
6: It's not dreaded.
3: Babyface is looking forward to it.
1: Let me warn you now. Walker starts...
6: Dreaded. Terrible.
1: Walker starts kindergarten this year. The only problem we have is that Walker is the size of a second grader.
3: Well, no. He actually... We could have had an opportunity to put him in kindergarten, but the school, since his birthday is late, they said to keep him in... preschool, VPK,
1: that actually is going to work out for him in sports.
3: That's what we were thinking.
1: Yes, absolutely. Because he'll be on the older end of his, like in his high school years, he'll be one of the older kids in his class, but still be legal. Whereas I was April, and I was one of the youngest kids in my class.
3: I was July. So
6: the only thing holding you back from the NFL was your April break.
3: Yeah, that's what I say. I was 17 when I graduated.
1: But here's the deal, man. I just turned 18. Just. And I look at the class behind me, and I was like, man, I could have been more of a stud with those guys. Like, you know, whatever. So, you know, but I was able to make it in my own little world. So, do you have the open house thing?
3: No, he did all that stuff last week. So he's done. He's taken care of.
1: Is he ready to go?
3: Yeah.
1: I saw his monster truck footage. Now, here's what kind of upsets me. He sees this monster truck dude. Now, this monster truck dude, Lummy. Nobody knows anything about this monster. I don't know why this didn't aggregate. Let me the P Diddy.
6: It was up forever.
1: I know.
3: Yeah, I know.
1: Can you find it for me?
3: Yes.
1: P Diddy release date change because if I wanted to get it handled. So I saw this thing on Facebook or Instagram, whatever Ashley was posting, and you guys had a monster truck gimmick.
3: Yes.
1: And it looked like this was like maybe a monster truck school bus or something.
3: It was its Classroom Crushers. It's one of their new ones.
1: It's what?
3: It's called Classroom Crushers.
1: Is it Feld?
3: Yeah, of course.
1: Okay. Now, was this a monster truck show that was at Ray J?
3: They were just promoting the one coming to the Amalie or Benchmark Arena.
1: Oh, okay. So when they do that, they'll have it like at an auto advance store or they'll have it like at a store where the public can come see a couple of the monster trucks, right?
3: Yeah, this one was at the Glazier Museum.
1: There you go. Well, so it shows Walker and he sees the truck. and he goes running up to the truck. And then the driver of the truck has his little race uniform, not his uniform, but his little crew shirt, you know, that denotes that he's the driver of this truck. And Walker comes up and just gives this guy the biggest hug in the world. Like, this is my long lost buddy. I've not seen him in, oh my God. And gives him the biggest hug and then high-fives the dude. And then the dude shows him some things about the monster truck, and Walker's all ears, all happy as hell. And then goes, nobody knows that guy's background. Nobody knows if that guy really likes kids or not. Meanwhile, I love Walker, and it's, you know, it's 50-50 at best as to whether I get that type of reception.
3: I think you will from now on. He's turned a page.
1: Okay.
3: Since that, you know, the last time.
1: Maybe I just need to buy a monster truck.
3: Oh, yeah, if you want to roll up in that.
1: No, okay. I'm not buying a monster.
3: If you want a hug and a high five.
1: No, I'll just take my chances.
3: I think he'll mark out to you if he saw you roll up on your Skag.
1: Oh, does he like zero turns?
3: Yeah, because I was using one the other day, and he
1: a Skag?
3: No, I just was having a zero turn. My neighbor had one, so I
1: now
3: was,
1: how big a property? Like, do you push mow your thing now?
6: You've been to one of Lummy's parties, right? He's had so many that he's invited everybody to. You had to have gone to one, Bubba.
3: I've been to one. Yeah, he's been to
6: at
3: one.
6: Your at Lummy's house.
3: Yeah.
1: Yeah.
6: So you forget what his property looks like.
1: I forget how
3: he didn't walk the property line.
1: Yeah, I parked by the driveway. I walked up the driveway, went through the front door, plopped my ass on the couch, went out, looked at the pool, got some food, went back to the couch, then left.
3: Yeah.
1: What else do I need to be doing?
3: It's a party.
1: Paid my respects to whatever the party was about.
6: The party about, Bubba?
1: I think it was actually Walker's birthday. I think it was like his first birthday.
6: Lummy just shook his head knowing grimaced. He was hoping that you'd get it right.
3: I thought you were.
1: What was it, Lummy?
3: It was the weird baby, the baby shower.
1: Oh, yeah. Like, I'm not even, like, she didn't even have Walker at the time.
3: No, it wasn't our baby shower. It was... It was someone else's baby shower.
1: Oh, that's just how stupid it is. I don't even know.
3: I just didn't know if he wanted his name out there.
1: All right,
3: it's
1: whatever.
3: A fan. Yeah.
1: Okay, well, great. I went to a baby shower one time at Lummy's house. I don't quite remember if my recollection, I have it where his lawn is like kind of big for a push mower.

0: fence when in your well, you have 72 inch.
1: Yeah, I couldn't get through.
0: Yeah,
1: your fence.
0: Your 72 inch.
1: What if I if I mowed the front and then you mowed the back?
2: My deck is too big. I'll say it.
0: I did the front yesterday.
1: Oh, okay.
0: I appreciate it though. Thank you.
1: You probably need what, like a 60? You probably need a 40, like a 42, 48.
0: I think a 50.
1: A 52.
0: A 52 fit in there.
1: Yeah, like a 52 Patriot.
0: Oh, that'd be great.
1: Something like that.
0: Oh, yeah.
1: P. Diddy supposedly got in a fight at prison over some kind of nonsense, and now they've taken all of his gain time away, and it's going to be like 60 more days before he gets out. I know the answer is no, Brian, and I know that you're not going to watch it. Man, I watched the Harvey Weinstein documentary a couple nights ago. What a shady bastard.
3: Yeah?
1: Oh, my God. And by the way, his conviction in California held up, and then he appealed his decision in New York. They called it a mistrial. They retried him and then won. So I think he got like 15 years in New York and 20 years in California. But Brian, what is it when they run them together? Is it concurrent or consecutive? Concurrent.
3: Yeah,
1: that's when they run them on top of each other. So if you did 15, if you were sentenced to 15 in New York and 15 in L.A., but they ran them concurrent, that means you're just doing 15.
3: Yeah,
1: but if they run them consecutive,
3: that means they're back to back to back.
1: Oh, now is that truly a judge's decision?
3: Well,
1: does he have that power, or is there like some type of, you know, something he has to consult with?
3: Typically. How would you serve a prison term for New York in California? That doesn't make a lot of sense.
1: I know. So would you run it concurrent?
3: No, I think those would be
1: consecutive.
3: You know, once he gets out of one, he's got to go to the other, right?
1: Right. I mean, yeah, I guess. Right. You know, like if you had two different charges and they were both in the same jurisdiction, then they could probably stack them on top of each other. But if you got, you know, if you got 3,000 miles between jurisdictions, I'm thinking you run them consecutively.
3: Yeah.
1: And they said he's going to be in prison for the rest of his life. I mean, obviously, he was a scumbag. He had a full-time penthouse at the Beverly Hills Peninsula, and he would have girls meet him in the bar down there for like a, you know, some kind of, hey, you want to be in my next film? And then he would, like, after one drink, say, follow me. And these girls are like, you know, these are girls. These are Ashley Judd, Angelina Jolie, some of these other high profile chicks that before they had made it, and they needed that. And at the time, him and his brother owned Miramar before they sold it. And you know, they were really an up and coming studio in L.A. And if you're a, you know, an Ashley Judd or an Angelina Jolie or some of his other victims, and you never had that big Hollywood break, and you got a chance to be in a Miramax, whatever the hell it was, you know, movie, you might follow him up to he had a suite, the presidential suite. Like, Brian, he had it full time. Like, he paid.
3: Is that much different than having a nightclub and having a VIP area up top where you would take the crickets?
1: Oh, I could do you one better if I really I'm not going to.
3: Go ahead.
1: No, there's no sense of letting out information people don't know about.
0: It's not Weinstein, baby.
3: I'm just saying.
1: No, yes. I had something way better than that.
3: What was your situation?
4: Sean Diddy Combs' release date has changed once again. The rap mogul, who is currently serving a 50-month sentence for convictions on two prostitution.
1: Listen, I don't like Sean P. Diddy Combs. I think that he...
3: Why not?
1: I think that he...
3: Because he beat the crap out of his girl?
1: Yeah, I genuinely have a hard time forgiving just how violent that was. But let me just say this. They completely botched on how they charged him. And realistically, because they got because he was not guilty of the really bad stuff, they basically got him for just giving car service to a hooker. I mean, right, Brian? I mean, that's what they basically, I mean, he's serving, I think they way overcharged him for what they got to stick. I don't think that they maneuvered and postured themselves very, very smartly in the charging docks, you know, but I think they may have overcharged him in the, but like, and for not to be able to have the

0: assy video in play. I don't even know why the judge allowed it to be played in court, because Brian, it's my understanding he wasn't being charged for anything on that tape.
1: Yeah, that shouldn't have flown.
0: Yeah, one would say that that's not in play.
1: Yeah.
0: But they tried to get him on the human trafficking and all that kind of deal, and those are some serious charges. That's where he was facing life in prison. But all they got was like the illegal or the transportation of a sex worker, which basically means you send a car service over to pick up a hooker. And he's doing what? 3, 4, 5 years for picking up, for sending a hooker an Uber?
1: I thought it was under two.
0: I think he was in for two for time served, and then he was given like 50 months.
1: 50 months, yeah.
0: And then he already served like two of those, so that puts him like at 36. And
1: he also has 5 years of supervised release once he gets out.
0: I think is that a halfway house or is that an ankle monitor?
1: No, that's just probation essentially.
2: Related charges will now be released April 15th, 2020.
0: Was due to come out in February.
3: Ouch.
0: And they put 60 more days on him.
2: According to Federal Bureau of Prisons records viewed by E! News. Combs' new release date is 10 days less than his previously updated release date.
0: Oh, 10. Okay, they put 10 days on him.
2: Which was moved from June 4th, 2028 to April 25th, 2028, earlier this month. E! News has reached out to reps for Combs and the Bureau of Prisons for comment, but has not yet heard back. The 56-year-old remains at Fort Dix Federal Correctional Institution.
0: Do you know where, Brian, Weinstein's being held? Rikers Island.
1: That's tough.
0: That's like one of the worst prisons ever.
1: Yeah, that's rough there.
0: Yeah, those state and local prisons are far more volatile than once you get put up like on the state level. Like at Coleman or something like that. That's a federal level, actually, but you know.
2: A low-security prison located in New Jersey.
0: And the reason why, Brian, is because he's going through some type of appellate issue in New York. And so while you're going through an appellate issue locally, they have to have you locally housed so that you can make appearances. But I'd be like, man, if me trying to fight whatever, it means I have to stay in Rikers Island, where I can get shanked at any time by a bunch of New Yorkers, or I can go get in a federal, or maybe a more medium posh facility than Rikers Island. I guess it's not worth losing your appeal for, right? But I don't know that he's got 20 years in California that's non-appealable, that he's lost all of his appeals on, that he's into the road. Like, so you're going to die. Like, he's 70-some years old. He already has failing kidneys and stuff like that. He's going to die.
3: And he's in isolation, so he's at 23 hours by himself.
0: You should see his second wife. Oh, my Lord. You know how probably when I walked around with Heather, people might have said, you know, what's that hot chick doing with that fat ass?
1: Well, you were in better, you know,
0: sure,
1: position then.
0: Right.
1: But you're talking about Georgina Chapman?
0: Yeah. I guarantee you people, when they saw Weinstein and Georgina Chapman rolling around, I mean, she's a smoke show. I think they had two or three kids, too.
2: After he was transferred from the New York Metropolitan Detention Center in late October. As for Combs' thoughts on his prison sentence, the rap mogul previously expressed remorse for his actions, telling the judge overseeing his case during his sentencing that his past behavior was, quote, disgusting, shameful, and sick. He stated per NBC...
0: He didn't really feel that way.
1: No.
2: NBC News, I am not this larger-than-life person. I am just a human being. I was trying my best. I got lost in my excess and lost in my ego.
0: Hey, man, I need to... Can we steal that one?
3: Yes.
0: That one's right. I mean, Brian, that really is good for me.
1: You want to read that?
0: Yeah, let's go ahead and say this again. Hold on.
1: No, you read it. There, it's on the screen.
0: Oh, okay, hold on here.
2: Sick. He stated per...
0: I am not this larger-than-life person. I'm just a human being. And I was trying my best.
2: NBC News, I am not this larger-than-life person. I am just a human being. I was trying my best. I got lost in my excess and lost in my ego.
0: I got lost in my excess and lost in my ego.
1: There you go.
2: Because of my decision.
0: And lost at the buffet.
2: I lost my freedom and the opportunity to raise my children and be there for my mother.
0: Yeah, all that too.
2: Combs, a father of seven, added, I've been
0: humble. Lummy, I've been humbled, yes. And I've been broken down to my core.
2: Humbled and broken to my core. I hate myself right now.
0: I do. Is this a Bubba Klim biography?
2: Been stripped down to nothing. He added through tears,
0: I will never jeopardize my family no matter what. anybody says, I know, I am truly sorry for it all.
2: Never jeopardize my family.
0: Let me, you know, I'm only prison away from, you know, being a real rock star.
4: You think he gets out of prison and becomes a rock star again?
0: I don't know, man. I don't know. I think he gets out of prison and becomes something that a bunch of people might want to do a story on.
1: A reverend.
0: I mean, do you think he gets back into the music business?
1: Him and Mace will be hosting congregations.
0: Let me Photoshop that.
4: No, that's ours. We got it from the Super Bowl.
0: Oh, that's when Jabberjaw, and I think it might have been you.
4: Yes, it was.
0: Why is your mic different all of a sudden?
1: He was moving away from it, too.
4: The phone was on.
0: That's a pretty good picture.
4: It is.
0: That was when the Super Bowl was here.
4: That was at Dion's party.
0: Yeah, that I didn't go
4: he
0: to.
4: He was a dick at that time, too.
0: Was he?
4: Yeah.
0: Yeah. Do you think he gets into music? I was reading yesterday where they say when he leaves prison, he's still going to be worth an excess of $200 million. And, Brian, I did see this, that his legal fee bill, well, according to this particular report, it was from TMZ, that his legal fee bill is approaching $30 million.
1: Woof.
0: His legal fees.
1: Woof.
0: $30 million. But when he gets out, he's going to be still worth $200 million, so they say.
1: Well, you know, I imagine that. He was wildly successful.
0: When I return, in Thailand, and they're playing soccer. These kids are playing soccer, or maybe it's men. I don't know.
4: I think it's men.
0: Men, yeah, it's like a men's soccer league or something like that. I don't think it's on a high level at all because it just has, you know, like launch. Like, there's no stadium.
1: This could be their national team for all you know in Thailand.
0: And this could be. And, Brian, and to be honest with you, this could be the nicest facility to play soccer in Thailand.
1: Yeah.
0: Like, you know, bring your own lawn chair and your own tent, and that's as good as it gets. You could be playing against ladyboys. Right? You could
1: They're
0: be.
1: All trans athletes.
0: Right,
1: there.
0: Exactly. So... a lightning bolt hits the ground and kills a guy instantaneously. Phew.
4: I've never seen a lightning bolt hit somebody.
0: The closest I've ever seen a lightning bolt would probably be from like here to the goats.
1: Can you put the settings so we can super slow-mo it and see it as best we can on there? So if you go to that little wheel, yeah. Then go playback speed, yeah. Then go 0.25.
0: Yeah, you forgot to put yeah.
1: Yeah.
5: No, it's not. We rudely interrupt the rhetoric to let you know the following.
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0: 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I think that's like $5.99. That's going to get you at least four, maybe six pieces of behind-the-scenes Bubba, Lummy, Dan, Gene, Merch Crick. Merch Crick took Bella to get her nails done, I think, on Sunday. Videotaped it. I videotaped me using my Skag on Saturday.
4: What Dan taped?
0: Dan hasn't taped anything yet because we just came into the agreement that he would start providing one piece of behind-the-scenes Dan's World video a week. And we had asked Gene yesterday. Yep. And then, so it comes to us. But I don't know that you would feel comfortable about potentially letting us peer into your personal life a couple minutes at a time. Yeah, I don't know.
4: It's not even just that. It's just the filming of it. I just don't do that stuff. Like, I don't take photos. I don't.
0: Well, let me ask you a question.
4: I don't flick, bitch.
0: I know you don't. But can we? Can I try to negotiate something with you? Well, I know you're always open for a spirited negotiation, one that you're not, bound by, that you can just say no and it be over. So I know that going in. How about Stephanie tapes you doing one frame of your Wednesday night bowling? Just you give your phone to her, and you at that point you get two balls, right? Two balls per frame, unless it's the 10th frame, and then you could potentially have what, three?
4: Yeah,
0: could potentially have three. Would you allow your wife to tape you doing one frame of your Wednesday night bowling league?
4: Do I do it live or
0: No, it's just taped.
4: Oh, okay.
0: And if you don't like it, you can erase it.
4: And then how do I get it to you guys?
0: You just email it to Lummy.
4: Okay.
0: You just email it to him, and then Gary will put a little thumbnail on it. Brian at the bowling alley, Babyface at the bowling alley. And it's only for those that are members and subscribers to our channel, so not a lot of people are going to see it. Thousands and thousands of people. You may only get like 500-600 views.
4: People saw me bowl on at Elevate, so yeah. I'm not worried about that.
0: And I would think that's probably one of the cooler behind the scenes manly things that you do that the average Bubba Army guy would appreciate. Oh, look at Brian. He just got a strike on that one. Pretty good. All right, that's my guy, Babyface. Yay. Yay. I never get to see Babyface living his life other than a schmarmy-ass counter-programmer to the Bubba the Love Sponge show. I like Brian in casual clothes with bowling shoes on and his 14-pound bowling ball.
4: That's it. I wear on here pretty much what I wear bowling. It's not much different.
0: So maybe if you would consider providing us a piece of Brian off-the-air footage, I would be happy with just a frame of bowling, if that would be okay with you. But certainly that's your call.
4: Well, we know 1% of your audience wants that more than Dan, so I'll have to try and oblige.
0: You're going to have to try and oblige. Merch Crick wanted me to actually show everybody. Go to Bub Army Merch, Bub Army Shore, Bub Army Store, Bub Army Shop. .com. We just these are
4: the mystery boxes?
0: No.
4: Oh.
0: The tactical bags.
5: Oh.
0: And they sell out every time.
5: Yes, they do.
0: And every time we order a new color, so to speak. These are seem to be some of the best-selling colors, kind of the camo version of it. Let me first start by showing you how big they are. You can put your credit cards in this little bag. In fact, I think she has a Bubba Army Ridge wallet in there.
5: It's perfect.
0: Then you can put your wallet and other things. She's got a Bubba Army Alpha 26, which would show you, which is about the size of your wallet.
4: All of this comes with a tactical bag?
0: No. I should.
5: It's everything you could fit in it. Yeah. So when you're on the go.
0: So then on this particular area, you can put like your iPhone. Oh, look, she's got a whole bunch of stuff packed in there.
5: Some snacks?
0: Yeah. No, there's no snacks. iPhone,
2: car, you know, car keys, sunglasses, whatever. And then in the back, see, now don't forget you wear this over your shoulder.
4: It's tactically.
2: It's a shoulder sling.
4: Tactically.
2: See, hold on. This is how you're walking around with it. And if you would need to get your firearm, bam, right back.
4: Is that how you wear it over your shoulder? Like kind of just hanging off?
2: Yeah.
4: You don't wear it so it's like secure or like as a crossbody?
2: Well, you can. I can. I wear it sometimes, you know, I got the option to crossbody it or to wear it over the shoulder.
4: You ever wear it like a fanny pack around your waist?
2: No.
3: Oh, yeah. That could probably work.
4: Should we see that on you, Bubba?
2: I got some packing material on my right T-Rex. So anyway, when you go there in order, now let me, I think we're only 5 to 7 days away from getting the watches.
3: Oh, awesome.
2: She did do an inventory. These are sold out. The all stainless black are sold out, and the two-tone, there are 14 left. Based on what she's holding back for promos and what, but I'm going to be kind of stingy on the promos. I really am. 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So not a lot of promos. 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As of this morning, we were down to 14 of them. 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And, of course, the latest tactical bag. 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Like, you don't even have to own a shirt or a sun hat or a Huck-inspired UV summer fishing shirt, but you need the tactical bag so that you can carry your gun, you can carry your wallet, you can carry your car keys, you can carry your credit cards, you can carry your iPhone.
4: Cologne.
2: You can carry your little spritzer cologne. You can carry your key fob, some condoms, some lube.
4: Viagra,
2: some pills. Maybe a little weed, a couple gummies. It's just one-stop shopping with a tactical bag. It's got it all. So this is the lightning strike in Thailand, and it killed a guy. You'll see the guy that it killed and hurt several others. And Brian had me speed it down to super. Man, Brian's got it really slow.
4: Well, you want it to speed, though, because it's so...
2: I know. All right, Okay, let me go back again. Hold on.
4: Yeah, thank Brian for that.
2: Yeah. Now, is there a guy right there? Or no, I think this is the closest guy.
3: Where the guy? Like, there's a guy just in front of it. Yeah, see him? He kind of disappears now.
2: Oh, my God. There's the dude.
4: Lightning crashes, a Thai player dies. The forward falls to the floor.
2: Look, he's done.
4: That's crazy.
2: Bam. How many zillions of volts is a lightning bolt? Like, you know, hey Alexa, how much wattage is in an electrical bolt from the sky?
6: Sorry, I can't answer that one because I'm the most unsafe scenario.
4: 100 to 300 million volts.
6: Items. It's some important to handle
2: Alexa,
6: shut up! Safely and according to guidelines.
2: Alexa, shut up!
4: Some extremely powerful strikes can carry up to 1 billion volts.
2: 1 billion volts.
3: 1 trillion watts.
2: Here is Aaron Rodgers and his talking bad about Tony Fauci yesterday, and then supposedly, God, Fauci just won't learn. He and his lawyers issued a statement with regards to Aaron Rodgers' criticism of him.
4: Doesn't the right always say that to anybody that gets out of their lane? They're like, geez, I wish that artist wouldn't talk about, just stick to music. Don't talk about politics.
2: Yeah, but
4: I mean, come on.
2: No, but hold on. Aaron Rodgers, I understand that and I do agree with you to an extent, but Aaron Rodgers was really much bastardized and really, really much carved out when he was asked whether he had the vax, and his response was, I've been immunized, and he had to go through a whole bunch of protocol within the league. league, and they all were like, this is Aaron Rodgers being a smart ass, and he really didn't believe in the vax at the time, and he was, you know, he was screwed with and made out to be the whack job weirdo, you know, guy that they all say people, you know, that he is, because he refused to get the vaccination, and he answered it, I've been immunized, insinuating that he's taking, you know, some other alternative treatment, which now we can see based on testimony and emails and various other, you know, notes that, you know, other forms of fighting COVID were in some cases more effective than the jab. You know, certainly the jab was not the end all be all. Certainly the masks weren't the end all be all. Certainly the social distancing wasn't the end all be all. You know, there's people coming out now saying that, you know, Fauci really screwed the pooch. And I don't think he betters himself. Brian, you're an attorney. You can tell me how it looks legally. But I don't necessarily think that he betters himself by, you know, asserting his Fifth Amendment, you know, during all this questioning.
4: Well, it's funny, though, because, you know, Aaron Rodgers on the one hand is saying, oh, he had, you know, he was pardoned, he had immunity, but then they're questioning the pardon and the immunity and challenging it based upon the auto pen. Any good lawyer is going to tell Fauci to do what he did, especially when it's pretty clear they want to get him. I mean, no,
2: I agree,
4: Donald Trump pled the Fifth 140 whatever times it was, I didn't hear everybody on the right freaking out about that.
2: Thing, and I absolutely agree with you.
4: I mean, it's your constitutional right to do it.
2: I absolutely agree with you 100%. Legally, this is what he needs to do to better himself for whatever may be coming down.
4: To not go to prison.
2: Right, for whatever they may be posturing to try to get him on. I get it, and I agree. But he... It's shown now that he was really a narcissistic, you know, applying for grants and getting over $1 million in grants and marking out the fact that Julia Roberts is putting him over and all these, you know, places have asked for his autograph and selfies. And like, you know, he really, really, really didn't better himself with how he looks in public with how he marked out to himself. And he was the, you know, he was the coronavirus czar, if you will. And we had to listen to everything that he said. And some of his stuff wasn't correct. Some of his stuff, it's you know, wasn't necessarily the right way to do things. And so, to each its own. I would have shut my mouth if Fauci, if Rogers taken a shot at me, I would have. Tom Bean and Regina and Mark Tate and Brian Matroni and the Diacos and Kevin Hazlett and everybody else would tell me, don't fight back. Like they used to tell me on Twitter, shut up, don't engage. Like I don't now. Let me. Do you notice I don't go on our Twitter engage in nothing?
3: You do not.
2: That's what I should have been doing back when Tom Bean was telling me not to do it. But I get on there in 2010, 11, 12, just go back and forth and try to dox a guy and try to ruin his life. And I should have just paid him no attention. Like, listen, buddy, you got 84 followers.
7: No, I can't have them saying bad things about me. Yeah. I need everybody to love me, ridiculous. Including Walker. Why is he so afraid
8: of me?
7: Should
8: you reverse maybe the years of the past?
9: I'm going to plead the Fifth.
8: Okay.
2: Okay.
10: Like gotta that. Love that guy.
8: Okay.
9: Like that absolute coward, Tony Fauci. Yeah. Absolute coward.
11: Yeah. Dr. Fauci's attorney is telling Aaron Rodgers to shut up and dribble. I'm Mike Babcock, and this is a...
2: Shut up and dribble. Do you not even know what sport he plays? If your response back to him is
4: no,
2: shut
4: I think,
2: up...
4: And, I think it's an old... It's, it like, harkens back to a quote somebody else
2: like,
4: said a while
2: like, shut
4: ago.
2: Up and dribble, like meaning...
4: basketball player.
2: All right.
11: Minute with Mike. David Shurtler, one of Anthony Fauci's attorneys. In fact, the guy who was actually kicked out of the Senate hearing just a couple of days ago on Capitol Hill, is clapping back at Aaron Rodgers. Kept it short and sweet, but he went right at the four-time NFL MVP. Quote, Aaron Rodgers doesn't know what he's talking about. He should stick to football. So Fauci says, just throw touchdown passes. Don't worry about what's happening in the medical community. Now, of course, this is all in response to Aaron Rodgers absolutely torching Dr. Fauci on Pat McAfee's show earlier in the week. He called him an absolute coward and just savaged him for pleading the Fifth Amendment more than 100 times, despite the fact that President Joe Biden pardon Fauci. We know that Aaron Rodgers took a lot of hell for not getting the vaccine. And, well, he's getting his pound of flesh here going at the doctor. But Dr. Fauci not taking it, laying down. So, whose side are you on here? Are you on Dr. Fauci's side?
2: I'm on Aaron Rodgers' side.
4: I don't have a side. I don't care. They're both douchebags.
2: There you go. It's officially Al Bryan scoring it. His official is, I don't have a side. I think they're both douchebags.
4: Yep.
2: Which I think there's a lot of people that probably feel that is way as well. Stephen A. Smith, Lummy. Boy, he's been getting far away. Well, I mean, this is a little bit sportsy because you got Aaron Rodgers involved.
3: Yes.
2: But I think I like Stephen A. Smith talking about politics and pop culture and things like that, and not, you know, he's obviously an expert and very knowledgeable about sports, you know, but I kind of like his spin on the rest of the life, you know, life as we know it. I like him. Does anybody else like him, or you guys think he's a big blowhard?
3: I'll take it or leave it. Sometimes he brings up some really good points, and then sometimes he's just way out there.
2: Brian, what do you think?
4: I mean, he's a blowhard, arrogant POS as well.
12: Think that he should be embarrassed for the self-adulation that he engaged in? You damn right I do.
2: Where did he go to school at? Where's his
3: small school in what?
4: What, Moorhead State or something like
3: that? Yeah.
2: And I think some haters over the years have broke down his, like, I think he was, like, on the basketball team, but might have been, like, the 11th man.
4: Winston-Salem State University.
2: He was, like, let me, I think he was just maybe step ahead of the manager.
3: Yeah, he had, like, 0.09 points a year.
2: Like, he had, like, 4 minutes a game he averaged.
3: Yeah.
2: You know?
4: He attended the Fashion Institute of Technology for 1 year.
2: Mm. Okay. He is very fashionable.
3: Mm-hmm.
2: That is a pretty nice ensemble that he's got there.
4: You could pull that off, Bubba.
2: No, I could not. I look like Grimace from a McDonald's commercial.
4: They look like they're taking you straight to the juicing room.
2: Man, you know, is Bubba slinging purple shakes nowadays? Because he's turned into Grimace.
4: Violet, you're turning Violet.
2: Yeah.
12: Because some of the things that he was telling us to do was inconsistent with science, but he was telling us it was science that led to him making the decisions that he made.
2: Yeah. Say it, Steven.
12: Masking, 6 feet distancing. The closing of businesses.
4: Why is he always sweaty?
2: Because he really gets into it. Because he, instead of talking like this, he talks like this. You know, it takes a lot of energy to talk like that.
12: Businesses to push those mandates.
2: Can you imagine what his hair said at, Lummy? Because you got a sport coat, a tie, an undershirt, a jacket.
4: Looks like they got it at 88 so he can sweat.
2: Man, I'd be having it at 58 because I'm going to be exerting that much energy to be able to really, really, really project my feelings in that way, which it takes more energy to from your diaphragm to push out.
12: On people like me and others. Because I took the vaccine. And I took a booster.
2: Me too, and I wish I didn't. I'm going to die.
12: And I wore a mask.
2: I didn't really wear any masks.
12: And we were told, hey,
4: you don't leave the house, you're usually safe.
12: COVID if you do that, and I got COVID, and damn it almost killed me.
2: I got two of them. I got COVID twice, and the first one was
4: touch and go there for a while.
2: I wasn't gonna die.
4: We were afraid we were gonna lose.
2: I wasn't
4: you.
2: Gonna die.
4: Lummy was already
2: even,
4: trying
2: I wasn't
4: to
2: even close to dying
4: reach
2: but
4: out
2: I was,
4: and find new jobs,
2: but I was sick. I mean, I was really sick, but I was not close to, like, my oxygen level never got below 89. You know, that was the worst that it got.
4: Lummy, going into 2022, his business.
12: I'm in the hospital 90 minutes before.
2: Don't forget, we lost Erica's mom from it.
3: Yeah.
2: You know?
4: And that other guy.
2: Elwood. My greater guy. I lost two people. Like, you know, really close people.
4: There's a scuttlebutt that you had Elwood bumped off so that you could do all the grading.
2: No, let me tell you something. There couldn't be anything further from the truth, because me having to do the track all by myself when I used to have Elwood, and Elwood could get, he lived up there. And so after he worked heavy equipment for that during the day, but he'd get off at 5, and you know, like, Brian, during the summertime you got till like 8:15, 8:30 till it starts getting dark, right?
4: Yeah.
2: He'd get there at 5:15, he'd rough grade it till like I'd roll up there on Friday night, and it was, you know, it'd been maintained for, it already had 3 or 4 days of love on it. Now I get up there I got to go up there during the week. It's touch and go whether we're going to be able to get the race in this week. We've gotten 5.5 inches of rain this week. I don't know, and I have a tiller, and I got, you know, all the machinery I would need to be able to get the track ready, but the track is so soft that I can't get any machinery on it. The minute you pull on it, you go straight to the bottom. Even with a badass Rent Pro 6000 series John Deere, I can't get on the track. So we might be canceling today because I can't. I would need to get on the track, till it open, try to get it open as I can for the next 2 days of sunshine and wind. But the next 2 days is rain.
4: Well, we got rain today. Yeah,
2: right.
4: I was gonna say this.
2: So if I open it up and it rains, now I'm really screwed. You only open it up once you know you're going to have a couple days of hot, you know, sunshine and somewhat breezy weather. So I don't think I'm going to be able to get the track ready. And I wish I had Elwood. He was so good. God, he was good.
3: Yeah.
2: Did you know, Brian, 2 weeks ago when we raced, I figured my hours up. Just hours working on the track. Like, not hours sitting in my RV eating a hot dog. Not hours of, you know, bulk, but actually hours on the track. 32 hours. It took me 32 man hours of working on that track to get it ready for Saturday night. That's up and beyond this job.
4: Jeez.
2: Like 32 hours. I told Tom, I was like, I can't do much more of this, bud.
12: Ball is about to drop. And the
2: he told Ken to get 100 gallons of gasoline. Let's start a lightning strike with a fire kicker.
12: This is, we've been at this for 3+ weeks. You got double pneumonia. You look really bad.
2: Is the Fauci stuff over now, Brian? Is the hearings?
4: The hearings, I think it's over, yeah. Now, no, I mean, what's not over is them trying to potentially hold him in contempt
2: of
4: Congress.
2: So they got his testimony part over. Now, do they meet privately, the congressional hearing people? Do they meet now and try to, you know, conjure something up? Say, okay, we got him on this, and this, and this. We're going to think, you know, like, is that what the process is now? Where they meet?
4: That's what they said they were going to do, was try to bring him up on contempt.
3: I thought it was this week they were supposed to meet on, or next week.
4: Yeah, yeah.
12: If this antibiotic and this steroid does not work.
2: What do we got now? An antibiotic and a steroid?
4: He's talking about when he had COVID and almost died.
2: Oh, okay.
4: And what he needed.
12: Smith, I'm sorry, we're going to have to call your family. Looks that bad.
2: What, he's doing, like, make-believe stuff now?
4: No, he's talking about when he had COVID and it was so bad for him.
2: Is that what they said to him?
4: I think he's being dramatic.
2: Hold on.
12: Mr. Smith, I'm sorry, we're going to have to call your family. Looks that bad, but we should know in 3 hours. And through the grace of God, 3 hours later, I felt better after they gave me that steroid and that antibiotic.
2: Were they, can you give us the names of it so that we
4: antibiotic?
2: Know?
4: Antibiotic.
2: Yeah. So was it like an
4: antibiotic?
2: Was it antibodies?
4: Now that's a different treatment.
2: Was it a Z-Pack? Was it deoxycycline?
4: No, he probably got remdesivir.
2: Was it ivermectin? Was it, you know, what was the steroid? Well, I'm sure the steroid was delivered through a nebulizer probably. Right, Brian? I mean, how else, you know, that puts steroids into your lungs to try to get them to heal. The nebulizer.
12: Those were the longest 3 hours of my life because I thought it was over. And I remember I had done exactly what Dr. Anthony Fauci was imploring us all to do.
2: Yeah, thanks. Appreciate you. This man, I've been trying to get to this story. I want to go ahead and close it out now. This is just, if this doesn't validate how bad our judicial system is and how we let people out. Remember yesterday, Lummy, we had a story where they got this guy out. And
3: the guy that did the fires in Washington.
2: Yeah, the guy that's responsible for all the main wildfire in Washington that I think now has taken, like, destroyed over 200-plus homes. I don't know how many people have been killed. And, like, these poor people, they have these really nice homes up in the wooded, you know, area of Washington, a $2-4 million home. And, you know, next thing you know, there's nothing you can do except leave. And then you come back and your house is completely charred, like there's nothing left. And that came from a guy that, remember, the guy was let out early and he had killed a person.
3: You know, he killed his dad point blank. He was only sentenced to 12 years.
2: Yeah. We have such a problem judicially with these woke-ass judges that think, you know, a person that goes to prison for 10 years, it's cruel and unusual punishment. and they, oh, this guy's poor guy. He's redeemed himself. He killed his dad point blank.
3: He did try to kill himself.
2: But. Yeah, and he tried to kill himself. But we're going to, okay, he's done 12 years in prison. That's enough. Poor guy. He needs out. How about not letting anybody out for the most part? These two guys, I think, were illegal immigrants, not even supposed to be in our country. And they killed a pregnant teenager, and they were able to save the girl, but the baby died. So these two scumbags, I think from Texas, killed a baby, basically, inside of a woman's belly.
13: Breaking news from ICE. ICE now confirming the two suspects in a down.
2: Meanwhile, you got the Seattle mayor who wants to turn off all city surveillance so that ICE can't come in and look at the city surveillance and, you know, try to denote where illegal immigrants may be hiding or traveling to and from. And instead, she has, I think, what, three people killed? In a shooting in Seattle, and the city would normally have videotape of that particular area, and she ordered all the cameras to be turned off, and then she hung out her police chief because he was on a scheduled vacation over the weekend, and she fired him and put a new guy in, when really it's her woke ass. She might be the wokest mayor of all, this Seattle bitch.
13: A shooting last week that killed an unborn baby entered the country illegally. They faced deportation and multiple felony charges, including...
2: I can tell you that guy on the right now, just on profiling, looks like he's up to no good.
3: Guilty.
2: If Brian, he was running around your neighborhood, I guarantee you'd call the HOA.
4: 15 years ago, he'd be working for you.
13: Capital murder. Brooke Taylor.
2: He'd be working at Sponge's nightclub. Janitorial.
13: Taylor has more on their story out of Texas. Brooke, hello.
2: What's up, Brooke? Damn, let me look at that.
3: Yeah, look at Fox.
2: Oh. Jeez.
14: Hi, Bill. This Dallas family now grieving the loss of their unborn baby after police say that two illegal migrants shot a pregnant teenager. So investigators say this all started after an argument outside of a 7-Eleven. One group drove away from the gas station. The suspects followed them and opened fire on that car. And inside was a 22-week pregnant teenager. Police say she was shot multiple times and the bullet struck her unborn baby. The 17-year-old's mother survived, but her baby died after an emergency C-section. The suspects right here.
2: Now, do they charge them for murder?
4: Probably.
2: On a fetus?
4: Yes, 22 weeks, not viable outside the womb. I don't know. I don't know the law in Texas, but my guess is probably not.
14: 17-year-old Kaner Calero Giron and 17-year-old Jeremy Zapata Ailman both charged with capital murder.
2: Capital?
14: Calero Giron is a Nicaraguan national who entered the country illegally in 2022, while Zapata Ailman is from Honduras, both now facing deportation.
2: Now, Brian, let me ask you a question. When something like, when two guys that do, well, you know, a person or two or however many, that are not from here, and they entered into our country illegally. They're not U.S. citizens. They're from Honduras and Nicaragua, respectfully. Do we try them, then send them back, or do we just send them back, or do we try them, find them guilty, and put them in our prisons until they've done their sentence, then send them back? Like, I would say that we wouldn't want them part of our prison system, but we would want to make sure that wherever they're going to, they're going to pay for this crime.
4: Yeah, I really don't know how that all plays out. I would imagine that you make a deal with wherever you're deporting them to that they serve their prison sentence there.
2: But there's really no guarantee, right? I mean, if they get off the plane and they're like, hey, man, go ahead and get lost into the fabric of Nicaragua. See you later.
4: Yeah.
2: I mean, you know.
14: The victim's grandmother says...
2: And do we have... I don't know that we have a way to police where this guy does what... You know, the minute he gets on Nicaraguan or Honduras ground, I don't know that we have the ability to police what this guy does.
4: We should microchip him.
14: Her family should shatter.
2: Microchip their penis.
3: That's right.
2: That way they can't dig it out. Nobody wants to dig out anything on your penis. Like, if you had a microchip on your palm, I could dig that right on out. If you had a microchip, like, on your bicep or the back of your neck.
4: No, put it on their brain stem. Like, yeah. You got to be super careful to remove.
2: Yeah, exactly. I love that. I wanted to put it on your penis, and Brian wants to put it on your brain stem, which just goes to show you the level of intellect. I'm a caveman, and I want it on your penis, and Brian wants to strategically put it on your brain stem. That's why Brian's Brian. That's why he garnered a whopping 23%.
4: Hey, beat Dan.
2: Mm-hmm. Sure did.
4: Sure did. No doubt.
15: What the hell?
2: Second most popular co-host in the BRN lineup.
15: Why in the world they have guns? You I'm know. Very angry. But I don't care.
2: Is this is the pregnant woman's grandma?
3: Yes.
2: Has anybody checked her papers? Is she supposed to be here? Right?
3: Trevino. That's a very good American
4: family. It's like Lee
3: family.
4: Trevino.
2: Yeah,
4: come on.
2: Lee Trevino's grandma. Yeah.
15: Here. What they
2: is Lee Trevino still alive? I don't think he is.
3: No, he's not.
15: Due to them. If they give him the death penalty, it's not going to bring the baby back. It doesn't matter what. My baby's not going to come back.
4: I was going to say, why are you that killing Lee Trevino? He's only 86.
15: That's what really hurts me more.
14: Are now, and both of those suspects now are behind bars.
2: Damn, I gotta tell you, I mean, she's kind of naturally hot, don't you think?
3: Yeah.
14: Still this morning, a bond.
2: She might have a little tooth gimmick going on the right side.
4: Well, and the eye, the right side eye is a little droopier than the left.
2: Yeah, she's got a touch.
4: I
2: think she's got a touch of Downs.
4: I don't think it's Downs.
2: You don't?
4: No.
2: Oh, let me guess what?
3: What?
2: Trump says that we're close to sealing a deal, but Iran says there's no deal. We don't have a deal.
4: Doesn't it seem like he's just trying to manipulate the market?
2: You know what,
4: doesn't
2: Brian?
4: Doesn't this reek like insider trading?
2: I genuinely up for all opinions because it's the same thing. It's the same thing. Just want to let you know they're begging us for a deal. We're going to go ahead and cease fire for a little bit. But they're just absolutely begging us. And then they're like, no, we are not. We do not have any deals on the table. Like, this is almost getting to be a joke.
3: Well, hold on. It does, the headline does say that Tehran says it. That the
2: Iran and Oman are close to agreeing on new arrangements for the Strait of Hormuz. But not for a full reopening of the vital waterway, Iranian news agency stated on Thursday. Well, President Trump said there's a lot of progress that's been made on the subject of reopening the strait. There could be an announcement very soon, even within minutes. So why is the reopening of something that never used to be closed and only got closed once we invaded them, why is that even a thing? Why don't we just go back to how it's supposed to be? And that is wide open. And they're like, you know, now all of a sudden they've made it a thing because we've made it a thing and this whole thing's a nightmare. Right?
4: So they want to use the Strait of Hormuz to make money back because of all the damage and money they lost, according to them.
2: Yeah,
4: that's,
2: but,
4: I think, their position.
2: But Jesse last night, mm-hmm. Lummy, ready?
3: Yes.
2: Breaking, U.S. officials say a new Iran deal could be announced as early as tonight. Well, it didn't get announced last night. And the Iranians are saying, we ain't got no deal.
3: Well, supposedly
2: that's the way it always goes. We ain't got no deal.
3: Supposedly Iran is working with Oman.
4: Oman.
3: Whatever it's called. Oman. They're working with Oman.
2: I love when Lummy is dumber than me.
3: Yeah, Oman, and they don't want to admit that they're working with the U.S. So that's what the rumors are.
2: And we just sit here and let them make us our absolute bitch. Right? I mean, like, we sit here and just take it. And our president says, we're close to a deal. I could have it done by tonight.
4: And if we don't, we're going to bomb them.
2: And we're going to bomb them more than any other bombing, probably, like, even comparable to World War II. They want a deal. They want one bad. They've been on the phone all day screwing with me. I'm worried about my helicopter pad being crooked and people vandalizing the reflection pool.
4: Which didn't happen.
2: No, it didn't happen at all. We're trying to, like, put this U.S. veteran, and basically the guy, all he did was touch the water. He leaned down, this biker guy, this bicyclist, who is a former U.S., veteran of our military, was biking down in that area, which they have bike trails and walk trails. You can bike down there. He stopped and touched the water. Just touched it. Didn't throw anything in there. Didn't have a box cutter to cut the lining. Touched. Just literally touched the water. and the Trump administration and the feds and the DOJ are trying to be like, oh, my God, this is a bad guy. And he was trying to destruct and cause destruction to the reflection pond. And even it was, who's that, Judge Pierro or Jeanine Pirro. Used to be a Fox contributor and then
4: raging alcoholic.
2: Then Trump made her be a federal judge in the Washington D.C. District of Columbia. He plucked her out of Fox and made her be a judge in the District of Columbia, Washington D.C. area. Well, because she's making the right call. Because is she in charge of the Department of Justice? I think she is. Is she not? Or is she just the subsect of the District of Columbia? I don't know this is in her jurisdiction, the reflection pool. And
4: she's U.S. attorney for the District of Columbia. So yeah. She's United States attorney for that area. Department of Justice.
2: Right. For that area.
4: Yes.
2: And so she has deciphered through her investigation that the guy didn't do anything wrong other than touch the water. And is not going to levy charges on her. Well, now Trump's full hot, calling her names, getting into a big crap show. Who cares?
4: Because when the emperor's new clothes are criticized, she's got to go. I mean, you either fall in line with this dictator or you leave his service.
2: Or you join the Democratic Socialists of America. And you turn our country into communism. My God, I watched some stuff last night, and these people, they're actually getting a little bit of traction. But what I'm most afraid of, and Brian, this is right down your power alley, is that they're really, really, really making the, not hardcore, but the normal liberal Democrat that has Bill Clinton and Barack Obama type ideology and, that type of Democrat, that type of liberal leaning Democrat, this DSA thing is absolutely just killing your party. This is a very much militant, not representative of what the Democratic Party is supposed to be. And I think what they're going to do is they're going to end up costing the Democrat seats. Because like that whack job, Abdul El-Sayed, that won in Michigan, I mean, he has flat out said he hates Jewish people. I mean, he said some pretty disturbing things. And so I think they've interviewed Democrats now that voted for the woman candidate, the incumbent. And they're like, listen, we're not voting for this dude. This dude's scary. And so, I mean, this DSA deal that's going on, there's... Madami, and there was a couple in Colorado, three in New York, couple in Michigan. I got to get into all that. I mean, they want to spread wealth.
3: Of course.
2: So if you own a big apartment complex in Temple Terrace, okay, Lemmy?
3: Yeah.
2: You 15 years ago leveraged some of your big fish money and bought this apartment complex, and let's say at the end of the day, it makes $1 million.
3: All right, perfect.
2: They want you to lower your rent and potentially cause you to have to give some ownership back to the government so that people can own their own apartments. They want to. There's this big, their big jam on this DSA. Their big, one of their big talking points is to spread wealth, and that and take property from legitimate property owners. Well,
3: so if you show a profit, it's going to be taken from you?
2: I just don't understand. Our country was not founded upon that. And up until these weirdos, the Democrats and the Republicans didn't agree on much, but they at least agreed on we're a capitalistic society. Right? I mean, listen, to our core, you may think that abortion's bad. I think it's good. You think guns are good. I think they're bad. I think this and you think that. But fundamentally, our economy and the way that we are structured is to be a capitalistic society. Try to do better for yourself. Try to start your own business. Try to own your own home. Try to better yourself, and not necessarily meaning that your wealth and success has to take care of the homeless person in Seattle who refuses to work, who is able-bodied enough to work, but the government wants to take care of them, and not just through welfare or social services, but through taxing the rich and potentially taking assets away from the rich to give to the poor. Like, there is no way, shape, or form that that's ever going to work in our country. Ever. We have too many years of it being the other way. And fundamentally, our country was founded on the other way. I mean, Brian, we're going to get into this DSA stuff and the candidates and what they stand for. But just, you know, on the peripheral, how do you feel? I mean, have you spent much time?
4: I don't support it. Okay, let me start out by saying that. But, and here's the caveat. We have a system now in our country. We don't have capitalism, Bubba. We don't have pure capitalism. We don't have the best man wins every time. We have a system that is absolutely designed by the rich and wealthy and powerful to protect the rich and wealthy and powerful no matter what. Okay? We've got lobbyists that infiltrate every aspect of our government. We've got, you know, this is crony capitalism. This is not capitalism. And so the response to that, unfortunately, when you have a corrupt, broken system like we have in our country right now, this is the response you end up getting, which is way too far the wrong way. We need to fix the systems that we have in place, take the money out of politics, take the influence out of politics, have laws for the people,
2: to protect the people. I mean, I think there, let me just say this, Brian. I 100% agree with you. But I think we can do it through laws like term limits,
4: But we can't sit here and pretend like we have this pure, amazing capitalist system. We have a very corrupt capitalist system.
2: So let's
4: it's become an oligarchy.
2: But hold on, Brian. Let's fix capitalism before we just throw capitalism away and go right into socialism. Let's, you know, set up term limits, campaign finance, you know, investments while you're, you know, a senator or a congressman or anybody for that matter. And, you know, lobbyists, you know, term limits. Term limits would really take care of a lot of the problem where a senator could only serve two terms and a congressman could serve four terms. Or let's do this. Let's knock down senators to 4 years and bump up congressmen to 4 years, and you can serve two terms, just like the rules for the president. If the highest office in the land has a two-term limit, why shouldn't every other office thereof have a two-term? And so, you know, if you don't have a 10-time, you know, Jesse Helms and
4: Mitch McConnell could be dead for all Mitch, we know, but he made it past the deadline.
3: We don't know where he's at.
2: Mitch McConnell, you know, all of them, Brian, all of them.
4: That's the bell you should have been ringing this past month, and you were asleep at the wheel because you're such a MAGA D-esser. Sorry.
3: We did talk about
4: barely. That should have been the headline. Where's Mitch?
2: I have talked about term limits.
4: Not term limits. I'm talking about Mitch McConnell.
2: No, I also talked about
4: his dead body being hidden somewhere.
2: And obviously, you don't listen to the show, you mother effer, because I talked about you need to be timed out at 80. At 80 years old, you're timed out. Now, if you're running for a re-election and you turn 80 during that process, fine. You can circumvent the system. Other than that, you cannot run for office if you are 80 and above.
4: I was just busting your chops, but I wasn't serious about all that.
2: But I'm just saying, like, that would...
4: No, I get it.
2: Term limits and an age limit would do wonders. That in conjunction with lobbyist rules, investment rules. I mean, we just can't throw capitalism away. We got to fix capitalism. I mean, we've gotten to be, you're right, Brian, it's all cronyism. I mean, look at the returns. Nancy Pelosi's husband has 25,000, was it 250% or is it 25,000%?
3: It was like 16,000 or something like that.
2: 16,000% on his investments. And that goes for almost every member of Congress, both sides of the fence, that they're so shady and they're bought and paid for. So anyway, I got that. I got the fact that Trump says we got a deal. I got the stinky Iranians that say that we don't. I got a whole bunch of stuff. We're running a little bit late. We'll be back in a minute.
16: If you liked that segment, then you'll definitely like the new redesigned BubbaArmyHQ.com. We'll be back to the Bubba the Love Sponge show after this.

0: and enroll them into public school? Because I think it builds a skill set that is slowly diminishing from today's youth, and that is the ability to adapt to various social settings that you can't emulate through homeschooling.
1: To deal with different people.
0: You can't emulate it in a really rich, you know, private school where the kids are very affluent and, you know, they're being dropped off in Bentleys and Lamborghinis and what have you.
1: And they all have the same background. They all have pretty much the same thoughts and, so, and yeah. social economic ties.
0: And so when you go to public school, and if it's a good school, then, you know, it obviously allows the kid to be able to adapt and see different people on different, you know, social levels of life and in some instances, you know, get dealt maybe a little bit of a curveball. You know, two kids are fighting. What do I do? Do I stay out of it? Do I go tell? Do I get involved? You know, you may not see two kids in a fight at private school because everything's so hoity-toity and, you know, they're afraid they're going to get thrown out or what have you. So I really applaud parents that, you know, are in a good district. Now, if you're in a crappy district in the high school and the middle school, like, I think schools get grades, don't they, Brian?
1: Yeah.
0: Yeah, they get grades. So you know if you got a decent school or not.
1: Yes.
0: And if you got a decent school, man, send your kid to public school. One, it's unbelievably cheaper. Two, I don't know they're going to get that much better of an education at a private deal. And three, for whatever more one-on-one time they may be having at the private deal, they're going to learn social skills that cannot be emulated anywhere but the public school system. And I just think it's really good for them.
1: Yeah, if your kid's, you know, a good achiever and you're a good parent, I mean, the public school system's going to be fine for them.
0: And a lot of that, you know, again, will come from you and Stephanie being able to navigate her through, you know, when she has some questions about various things. You, as a parent, a hands-on parent, she can come to you, ask for advice, and she gets good parenting. For absent parents that tell their kids to go into their room and play Grand Theft Auto or Pokemon or whatever, well, that kid may not be getting necessarily the right direction. But for hands-on parents that are involved in every aspect of what your kid's going through on the public sector, I think public school can build some resiliency that you might not otherwise get in other situations.
2: Well, I think nowadays, though, maybe Babyface sees different, but
0: I mean, he's been doing it a little longer than you have.
2: Well, yeah, no, but I mean, I'm just seeing it from a perspective of how they're changing the private schools to not all be like the hoity-toity where they're bringing in a lot more kids, especially with the athletes.
1: Well, I mean, the private schools are still the private schools, though, the elite ones. If you go to a non-elite private school, what's the point?
2: The whole point of going
1: to a private school.
0: But I mean, do private schools still recruit athletes?
2: Oh, yeah.
1: Oh, it's
0: like,
1: huge.
0: Like Jesuit.
2: Oh, they all do everything. All the top schools nowadays schools.
0: Are they going like into the middle school areas and looking like for the baddest ass seventh grader? And
2: travel ball teams.
0: Trying to get him to go to, you know, Jesuit, and do they got to find a host family for that kid to live in the Jesuit district?
2: There's no district anymore.
0: Oh. So you can live in Alabama and you know, go to Jesuit if you can find somebody to house you.
2: Exactly.
0: Right?
2: Yeah.
0: Wow. Here was what we were talking about earlier. A guy messes with the reflection pool. An ex-military riding his bike down by the, you know, Washington Monument and the reflection pool. He stops, it's my understanding, after seeing some of the various details and what the government had on this guy. And I actually watched this guy's really young. Meade. I think the bad guy's name is Meade.
2: Hearn. Yeah, he's a former Olympic canoist.
0: Yeah, so he's a former Olympian, not military, right?
2: Yes, correct.
0: So former Olympian, you know, and that guy is probably endeared hundreds of tens of thousands of hours of training. You know, he's not the kind of guy that's going to go vandalize the reflection pool. And by all accounts, from what I've been able to gather and the information and intel that the DOJ locally had, was that he stopped his bike. He was bike riding.

0: like kind of one of those $6,000-$7,000 bikes that Dan has, and he went down to the end or the edge of the reflection pool, and he just stuck his hand in it, like to feel the water.
1: Supposedly, he's come out and said it. He saw a piece peeling of the paint on the bottom, and he reached in just to touch it, just to see what it felt like. And they told him to stop touching it, and then he got up, and then they arrested him.
0: Now, he didn't have any instruments on him that would potentially, like a scraper or something like that, that could cause the initial peeling. It has been verified that it was peeling. He touched a piece of the peeling bottom. And Trump wants to throw the book at him, and Trump's really mad because it sounds like the Jeanine Prieto or Prio, whatever the hell her name is.
2: Piro.
0: Jeanine Prieto. Piro. That Trump just put in place as the head of the DOJ for that particular area, District of Columbia, after her office and her, you know, people have investigated it. There really isn't anything to charge the guy with. Like, so they're not charging him. Well, that has pissed Trump off beyond measure. Now, why couldn't Trump just be like, okay, listen, after further review, this Olympian...
2: Because it's his pool guy that did it.
0: So, just want to let you know, this guy touched a peeling part of the thing, and I do not recommend that you do that. We're having problems with it because I gave the no-bid contract to my guy from Mar-a-Lago. But let's not look at that. It's peeling. It's not working right now. And this Olympiad, although I do not want people touching the bottom, he didn't do anything that caused it to flake up. So in this point, we're just going to give him a stiff warning and tell him, don't touch the bottom of the pool, buddy. By the way, the contract was given. The guy to come in and fix the reflection pool, it was a multi-million dollar no-bid contract that was given to one of Donald Trump's friends that maintains the pool and various other parts of Mar-a-Lago. Now, that ain't cool. That ain't cool.
3: We turn next tonight to the battle over.
0: And, you know, like, Brian, all you have to do is, like, I believe in Jeanine and whatever her apartment comes up with. If the guy was just touching a flake, it's not that big a deal. But he just wants to throw the book at everybody. I mean, Jesus, like, just you got to have some rhyme to reason. People are going to like you so much better if you're just not an asshole all the time.
3: The reflecting pool in the nation's capital. U.S. Attorney Jeanine Pirro's decision to drop charges, saying it was a botched installation, not vandalism.
0: Oh, and see, Brian, that's what's got Trump most mad, because it was his install guy that did the installation, and when Jeanine comes back with a botched willy, that's what sends him over the edge.
2: Yep.
3: Tonight, President Trump lashing out, and here's Mary Bruce.
0: I want to let you know, Jeanine's on her last day. I think Friday might be her last day. Should have thrown the book at this guy. His little touching of the scrape-up caused the entire pond to be messed up.
4: Tonight, President Trump slamming his close ally, U.S. Attorney Jeanine Pirro, for dropping her case against former Olympian David Hearn, who was charged with vandalizing the newly renovated reflecting pool.
0: Now, that place is so big. I don't know the dimensions of it. But, Brian, it looks to be about 2 football fields long. Like, I mean, it looks to be very large.
2: It's more than that. It's massive.
0: And so, like, in order to vandalize it, you'd have to do a lot. Like, just reaching into one little corner right here and...
2: No, that ruined the whole thing. You don't understand, Bubba, with these bottoms.
0: Yeah, okay.
2: You know, when you touch a bottom like that...
0: Like, if I touch this corner way over here is automatically messed up, right?
2: I mean, you touched a bottom, and now a little boy hates you.
0: I don't even know that I have a disclaimer for this asshole.
1: No,
0: I don't think I do. I don't think I do.
4: Pirro concluded...
0: That was way out of bounds. What, way out of bounds.
2: Groping Ashley?
4: The damage was caused not by vandalism.
0: I didn't quite interpret it that way.
2: I'm
1: 2,029 feet is length. Is the reflection.
2: It's like 2.5 football fields.
0: Yeah, football field is 320 feet.
2: Oh, no. So 7 football fields.
0: Yeah.
2: 6-7.
0: You don't know. 6-7.
4: By a botched installation.
5: Really disappointed with Jeanine Pirro. She folded.
0: Because my guy.
6: We don't tell the truth here.
0: We lie. My guy is the best pool liner installer ever. Why do you think he maintains Mar-a-Lago?
5: She She folded like an umbrella.
4: Just days after Trump spent $15 million in taxpayer money to paint the reflecting pool American flag blue, the paint started peeling, chunks floating up to the surface. Trump, providing no evidence, blamed vandals. And soon after, authorities arresting Hearn, who was riding his bike and stopped to check out the damage, dipping his hand in the water.
7: Hearn willfully destroyed property.
4: At the time, Pirro accused Hearn of deliberately pulling.
0: Now, how do you, even if you were a I hate Trump, you know, DSA, just the, you know, you're the biggest asshole ever to roll around the America, you know, roll around here, and you hated Trump and you wanted bad things for him, how can you have produced this algae and cause this type of damage to the reflection pool?
6: The left is evil. They use witchcraft.
0: They put in algae pills in the middle of the night. It was perfectly blue 2 nights ago. Next thing you know, I got an algae bloom outbreak.
4: Up the paint.
8: Did he have any tools, or was it just his bare hands?
7: Right now, we believe it's his bare hands, both hands.
8: Does that indicate in your belief that it was probably damaged before, or do you believe that he...
7: Oh, he damaged it.
8: Further, but do you believe it had already been damaged before?
7: He damaged the pool.
4: But Friday, Pirro dropped the charges.
2: There's such a clown show, man.
0: I mean,
2: can
0: like,
2: we get,
0: this is what we're worried about.
2: Biden had clowns in there, too. Can we get competent, real leadership in this country? This is a joke.
0: Joe is asleep, and he had the auto pin. And this guy is completely the other side of the fence where he just wants to just...
2: Oh, he damaged it. Was it damaged before? He damaged it.
0: He touched the pool.
1: He damaged the pool, Brian.
4: Acknowledging documents from the Department of the Interior indicate the damage to the pool was the result of a botched installation and not vandalism. Pirro blaming the contractor.
2: Thank God we still have a judiciary in this country that's still functional, because that's the only branch of our government that saves us from total and complete collapse.
1: 100%.
0: Yeah.
2: I mean, this is the thing. And
0: these
2: this is,
0: Barack Obama, Joe Biden, Bill Clinton appointed federal judges.
2: Not just them. So some of the ones Trump's appointed have done a good job. I mean, it's across the board. They have kept our country alive and functioning.
0: Including the Supreme Court, which is skewed 6-3. How many times? I mean, they're the ones that told Trump his tariffs were illegal.
2: Well, God, let's talk about that. And it cost us hundreds of billions of dollars, the taxpayers, in increased costs on goods and services. And now these companies are just all getting the money back.
0: I think Amazon's supposed to get back, I forget,
2: what, $22 billion?
0: Yeah, something of that nature. Yeah. And how are they going to be able to pass that on to the consumer? I don't think they can.
5: I'm thrilled with the contractor, but the contractor was rushing. We wanted to get it open for July 4th, and we got it done. But in addition, there was vandalism.
4: Tonight, David Hearn's lawyer calling the case against him an abuse of government power. And David, tonight, Jeanine Pirro spotted here at the White House as sources say the president...
0: She'll get fired.
4: ...has mused about whether to fire her. Meanwhile, Trump's attorney general nominee, Todd Blanche...
0: Look at that resting bitch face.
4: ...is now on track to be confirmed after giving in to the demands of two key Republican senators and putting in writing his pledge to kill the $1.8 billion taxpayer fund to pay out Trump's political allies, including January 6th rioters. David.
0: All right, so when we return, so we can get back on time. Live updates, Iran and Oman... deal on Strait of Hormuz getting close, says Tehran. And then Jesse reported last night that it's literally the deal for, you know, Iran and us to stop our war, if you will, could literally have happened last night.
2: As early as tonight or as late as never.
0: Yeah, exactly.
9: Bubba the Love Sponge?
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11: 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They're all great.
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0: Volkswagen Wesley Chapel. Brian drives a Volkswagen.
5: I do. I got mine from Volkswagen of Wesley Chapel.
0: Rolo and the boys. 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
0: Ray Beasley with a Rolo kicker, and you are straight, my friends. 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That's where Brian brought his Volkswagen. You should buy yours. If you're looking for something other than a Volkswagen, tell Rolo what you're looking for. He'll put his bird dogs out on the auction and end up, you know, you'll get what you want.
6: That's right.
0: Thank you to Rolo and the guys. Volkswagen of Wesley Chapel. Great people.
7: Return of the war with Iran now. It goes on. And lots of other things around the...
0: Now, let me... Next Tuesday, I have my podcast with Pete Rossini about what... He breaks down this Iranian war and what it's really all about. And I've not heard... I'm sure people like Brian... And others probably that are way smarter than me and know about the world markets and how the we need the oil to trade in the U.S. dollar currency and the pressures of China and just our bond prices and how our economy is on the verge of collapsing.
6: And have it avoid brick.
0: Yeah. So Pete breaks it down. In unlike any manner that I've seen broke down. Now, I know in long-form podcasting, there's probably been a lot of people that break this war down than just how we look at it on a daily basis. But most Americans, I think, you know, look at Epic Fury and what we're doing in Iran on a, you know, week-to-week basis. Are we still in the war? Is gas still up? Are these Iranians being impossible? Are they ever going to come up with a deal that our president can live with? And if we do get a deal, are they really going to abide by it? That's what we kind of know. We also know that we need to get out of there. I don't think this can be the next Afghanistan or the next, you know, Vietnam or the next Desert Storm or anything like that. We got to get the hell out of here. And, you know, Trump's approval ratings and is not doing well. The midterms are coming up. Not only do you have the war that's distracting people for the midterms, but now you got this fragmentation of the Democratic Party called the DSA, the Democratic Socialists of America. That's further polarizing and I would say splintering the Democratic cause. And so, like, it's just a big crap show. Pete says that by next Tuesday, this thing's not going to be resolved in any way, shape, or form, that the Iranians have no intentions of settling this, and that the Iranians' mindset, this is Pete's opinion, and we're going to do a podcast next Tuesday. Now, I'm going to ask Gary, because I don't think there's going to have to be a lot of editing with regards to this, if we can do all hands on deck and... We're going to record it on Tuesday. Do you think we could turn it around in time for that Thursday release? If we had, you know, Greg's new guy in conjunction with, you know, some of the things you guys talked about with Matt. Do you think we could do a two-day turnaround? Because it's very time-specific.
6: Right. How long do you think it's going to be?
0: Probably an hour and a half. I don't know. Just tell Gary, that's kind of my mindset, but I don't think that you have to necessarily, I mean, any B-roll that he would need, I know you could quickly find because it's an event that's happening real time, like it's happening now. Anyway, that's kind of my wish. If that can't be done, Lummy, and it has to be the Thursday thereafter, I just want to get it in as fast as we can.
6: Okay.
0: Because it is time specific. Now, Brian, do you agree with Pete, and that is there is no he says this isn't getting done until after the midterms, and the crazy Iranians are going to drag it out that far because they know it's bad for this tyrant.
5: Yeah, I would guess that that's part of it. I don't know that that's their only motivation because they hate us so much. But I don't see a true resolution to this. I mean, we can call it one and we can pretend like there's one, but I don't see a true resolution to this anytime soon.
0: Yeah. So anyway, Pete's going to break it down with regards to the bond markets, the gold standards, the trading of the US, of the petrodollar, how China has, you know, basically we are China's bitch. Like China runs the show. Like, and for us to act like it doesn't happen, we're retarded. China runs it all. And they laugh at us because we think that we're all big and mighty, when really China, it's all China. And so anyway, next Tuesday, I'm going to do a podcast with Pete, and it's going to be about the Iranian war. After our podcast 2 weeks ago, he started breaking this down. I'm like, whoa, I've never heard of any of this stuff. But how the U.S. bond market crashes at 4.7, and we're currently at 4.69. And so that's why Trump had to get out of Greenland, because all of Greenland and the Eastern in Europe, when you start talking about us taking over Greenland and their mineral rights, are like, we're going to stop buying your bonds, which will make your bond market go crazy. And supposedly our economy collapses at 4.7, and we're at 4.69 now. I mean, I don't know if any of that's true. That's just stuff that I can remember off the top of my head. But I found it brilliant. Now, maybe Pete doesn't know, but maybe he does. Brian, I'd love for, when this podcast gets done, for a real smart guy like you, you know, and Tom Bean and other people to listen to it and see if you align or agree with what Pete's slinging.
5: Okay.
0: All right.
7: On now, it goes on.
0: I do know this, Lemmy, that it just, it's, what are we on, our 10th?
6: This is 10th.
0: We're on our 10th. We got a deal, but we don't got a deal. And so now what we're going to do is we're going to blow the hell out of him. Like, we're talking about blowing up like World War II type scale. I'm just telling you, I've had it.
7: Return of the war with Iran now, it goes on, and lots of other things around the region. President Trump touting progress on the potential reopening of the Strait of Hormuz. And
0: we're going to reopen something that was free before we started. I mean, am I right on that? Prior to Epic Fury, there was not a toll for ships to go through the Strait of Hormuz.
6: No, there was no toll then.
0: I mean, right, Brian? I mean, you know, if you were people could navigate freely through that area.
5: Correct.
0: And they didn't make it a thing until we invaded them. And they're like, you know, this is their one little commodity. Couple, they got like three commodities, and this is the one that seems to be the most disruptive. So this is the one that they use now as their number one negotiation tool.
7: Please, I beg of you, stop me if you've heard this before.
0: Yeah, exactly.
7: A deal could be made as soon as today or maybe tomorrow. CBS News national security analyst.
0: I mean, it's almost like the kid that cried wolf, isn't it? Like, we don't even take it serious now. Like, they could legitimately have a agreement that happens tonight at 5 o'clock. At 5 o'clock, we're going to auto pin something, them and us, and it's going to, you know, everything's going to stop. In 60 days, we're going to be able to inspect their uranium-enriched nuclear program. They're going to immediately start minesweeping the Strait of Hormuz. And we could say that, and I wouldn't necessarily believe that it's really happening. Because the next day, the stinky bastards would be like, no, we do not have a deal. Donald Trump does not know what he's talking about. And that's happened every time. We're going on our 10th time, aren't we?
6: Yes, we are.
7: Plus, Aaron McLean joins me. Also, as you well know, host of the School of War podcast. Where are we, Aaron? I've been doing election stuff all day. What's been happening?
0: I like to, let me, should we put a little candy tray right there in our, no, you know, I'd be chomping it down. So, Pete.
6: We have to refill it.
0: So, Pete. I got the Snickers going
5: bond
0: on.
5: Bond market. Say this bond market was this box of Milk Duds.
0: Well.
5: And I ate five of them.
0: How many of these Milk Dugs do I got to eat before the bond market starts getting a little shook up on the deal? I like these little baby roofs, these little nugget ones.
5: Yeah. Here's some food for thought.
7: In the wider world.
3: Major, I think we're about as close to a deal to reopen the Strait of Hormuz.
0: Yeah.
3: as we were yesterday and the day before that, and probably as we're going to be.
0: Oh, yeah, there you go. There you pulled the nose up, buddy. Right.
3: The weeks to come. There have been talks between the Iranians and the Omanis, of course, the two countries that stand.
0: Here's what I understand, Brian. Why can't they deal? Why do they have to go through Oman? Why do they have to go through other countries?
5: Oh, it's smart to do this because they want. Well, so Oman's the only other one that has the territory there that could impact the Strait of Hormuz. So if they can get Oman on board with a deal where they get to tariff these ships together, then they both stand to make money off of the deal, and it becomes harder for the U.S. to stop it because now Oman's in on the deal.
3: Astride the Strait of Hormuz about how they would manage traffic through the strait, but Iran has said repeatedly that they will not cede what they see as their right to control traffic through the strait, something that the Trump administration has repeatedly rejected. So it's not totally clear to me what we mean when we say that a deal to open the Strait of Hormuz is at hand.
7: And this idea.
0: Yeah, because there is none. There's not a deal. It's the only thing they got. That in the hide and seek. You know, uranium-enriched nuclear program that we supposedly a year and a few months ago went over there and sent like 30 B-1 bombers and busted it all up, and they refueled in mid-flight, and it was like, you know, quite the fanfare. And now it looks like we didn't quite get it all now, did it?
7: Yeah, of some sort of fee or toll hangs over these talks, does it not?
3: The fee is one aspect of it, whether you call it a fee, a toll, a service fee, something you're paying for safety services, whatever it is. If someone's paying the Iranians to go through the strait, that is not a situation that existed before the war began.
0: Yeah. So you just made that up.
5: It's just winning, man. You get tired of winning?
3: And the United States has said repeatedly that it would be unacceptable. You remember in the Memorandum of Understanding, there was a
0: What is this guy got? His tie collection in
6: there? Yeah, you don't like that? You want a tie collection behind
5: you? He doesn't wear them. He just shows them on his rack.
6: With the candy dish and a tie collection.
0: Who is this joker?
5: It's Major Garrett.
6: Yeah, Major Garrett.
0: Is he a former major in the military?
5: No, his name's Major.
6: Yeah.
3: 60-day period where they couldn't do it. We're still technically within.
0: Let me show you the ties that I have, but I'm not wearing because I'm Johnny Open Collar Willie here.
3: In those 60 days. So we'll see if there's some other sort of trick like that in anything that comes out between the Omanis and the Iranians.
0: There ain't nothing coming out, period.
7: You pay very close attention to military capabilities, and there was news this week confirmed by CBS and other news organizations that the Pentagon has virtually gone through its available stockpile of precision offensive missiles in the region.
0: Yeah, I mean, I'm hearing reports that we're getting desperately low on munitions, like bombs.
5: Trump says that's all a lie.
0: I just want to let you know, we got a whole stockpile of them.
7: How big a news is that?
3: It's concerning. This seems to track back.
0: I mean, that somewhat makes us vulnerable to other attacks, does it not?
5: Yeah, and it makes our enemies emboldened, knowing that we don't have the firepower to stop them potentially. Now, we probably have it somewhere, but it's not where it needs to be.
0: Their little $5,000 drone that can blow up, you know, a couple tanks and kill some people that we have to combat with $1 million Raytheon warhead, and they can just start, you know, sending these little $5,000 willies over here, and we have to, like, you know, send a $1 million gimmick to stamp out their $5,000, you know, drone that Ty J uses.
3: April, during the real peak of the violence, there was a really high rate of fire back then. The original cause of it seems to be that we thought this was going to be a short war over in a few days, maybe a couple weeks, but it extended. And so this stockpile of the ATACMS, which are the older style of missiles, and then the precision strike missiles, the newer variant, both reportedly have run very low. That's in addition to about half of the cruise missiles that we have that are shot, a substantial portion of our defensive air interceptors. All very concerning, all a problem for deterrence around the globe.
7: And people who cover the building, the Pentagon, often talk about that the Pentagon has plans for everything. But plans are only good if you can carry them out. Does this limit options?
3: Well, here, Major, the point I'd make on this.
0: And don't think the Iranians ain't listening to this stuff. Don't think that they don't have intel on what we got and don't got.
3: Question is, I think what this shortage really tells us is it's less that we're in.
0: Like, oh, they're short on missiles. Keep blowing off. I'm not Trump. I have to be my
6: Iranian Trump.
0: Yeah, I'm an Iranian Trump.
3: Trouble with China.
0: My impersonations suck.
5: Except so good.
0: Except for Lasker.
5: Your impressions are amazing.
0: Lasker's all I got, guys.
6: Dion.
0: Dion's dumb. Trump's dumb. My Middle Eastern guy's dumb.
3: China now as a result of this war. Actually, the truth
0: Let's just be honest.
3: Is more alarming. It's that we were never in a good position to deter China. If after
7: So that's another theater that hasn't even opened yet, but potentially could be one.
3: That's right. If after only a few months of war of varying intensity with a middle power like Iran were this badly off on munitions, how would it have gone in a higher intensity, broader
7: super conflict?
3: Kinetic. Exactly.
0: We would have been in trouble. But last night on Fox, I don't know if there's a bigger MAGA D-sucker with MAGA matching knee pads than Jesse Waters. Now listen, I don't want anybody.
5: The 2% are on your show.
0: Stop. Listen, I voted for Donald Trump. I'd like to see Donald Trump pull the nose up on this whole situation. I'd like for him to get a W here. But I think that
5: Well, there was never going to be a W with Iran. That's the point. That's why every president before him was smart enough not to do this.
0: That's what I'm saying.
5: It's because there's no W to be had there in the Middle East. It is just a quagmire.
0: It doesn't matter what we do, what type of munitions we have, how much we flex our muscles. You're dealing, I think what Brian's saying, and I agree with him, is you're dealing with a country that's mindset is impossible to ever have any type of agreement that we would be able to live with. And that would be opening of the Strait of Hormuz, not having long-range ballistic missiles capable of going well into Europe and possibly Great Britain, and then not having the ability to have nuclear warheads. These people are never going to ever agree to that. And they're going to fight us until every one of those stinky bastards are dead.
6: Yeah, but Babyface, let me ask you, isn't that a problem, though? I mean, isn't it going to be like a pimple and it's just going to pop at one point if they did get a nuclear weapon and this is how they are?
0: So let me ask you a question, Brian, while you answer that one. At the end of the day, is everybody, including us, and people that don't align themselves with Iran, are we just is the world just supposed to stick their head in the sand and let them do their thing? I'm just asking.
5: So the question is, how do you control Iran? Was our diplomacy and the Obama approach working? You can say it was, you can say it wasn't. I mean, the fact of the matter is that we've been hearing about Iran being days or 2 weeks away from a nuclear warhead since 1985.
0: Last night it could happen tonight on Fox.
6: Oh, no, he's saying nuclear.
5: I'm talking about them going nuclear.
0: Right.
5: And we've been hearing that that's a possibility, that they're 2 weeks away since 1985. This is, at some point, it's a boogeyman. And yes, you know, did we have to blow up their stockpiles or at least their refining capabilities to set them back? That type of stuff is okay, and strategic, strategic military operations to target and limit their ability to refine nuclear material is. I don't think anybody in America would be against that. The problem is something like this, where you have an actual, essentially, it's not boots on the ground, but it's still a full-scale war with this insane country. It's just not winnable. And I just don't know why he got suckered into it so easily.
0: And who do you think suckered him
5: into
0: it?
5: I mean, it's Israel. He got the wool pulled over his eyes by BB, and they play on his weaknesses, which, you know, they're trying to kill you. They're going to try and murder you. They've got this plot, and this is the evidence we have. Well, I'm going to kill them before they kill me. He even said it. You know, that's the thing that's nice about Trump, is he'll ultimately say the quiet part out loud if you're patient enough and you're listening carefully enough.
0: Actually, I was talking to Pete last week, and he's like, the one good thing about Trump is he cannot help himself. Nope. Other than sometimes he will tip you to either the truth or what he's really thinking.
5: Every single time.
0: Right.
5: There's no
0: really hidden agenda
5: there.
0: Right.
5: Yeah, he'll ultimately expose what his true motivations are with these things. So look, what do we do from here?
0: Yeah. if you are President Matroni and you had to inherit this mess, and they said, okay, Brian, you got 90 days for us to gracefully get out of here.
5: I would
0: potentially as much of a W as you can put up.
5: I would get all the interest holders involved. I would say Europe, you get a lot of your oil out of there. You know, come to the table and let's broker an international agreement on the Strait of Hormuz because it impacts everybody. So rather than it being the United States and Iran working out a deal, you bring in other foreign players that will help to put pressure on Iran and ultimately potentially get the U.S. what they want, which is for Iran to just open up the strait and we go back to business as usual.
8: Fox News alert, a deal to open the strait could come at any second.
0: Any second. I mean, this is at like 8:15 at night. Any second.
6: Yeah.
0: Now we're down to any second.
5: Well, 48 hours.
0: Yeah.
9: They're moving along very nicely. We'll find out. We'll know in 48 hours, brother. They wanted to talk. We've been talking.
0: Meanwhile, Iran, right when this came out, said, we're not talking. We're not talking to him. We're not.
9: They want to make a deal. They do not want to be hit.
8: A U.S. official said that Iran, Oman, and America could announce a deal as early as tonight. The clock's ticking.
0: Well, we went to bed. We got up this morning, bright and early.
6: Clock's still ticking.
0: There's no deal.
6: No.
8: According to the source, the deal is a 60-day arrangement to open...
0: another 60 days. Another 60 days. That's the deal. The deal ain't a deal. The deal is give you two more months, which gets you that much closer to the midterms, what makes Trump look that much more stupid and potentially could lose some congressional and Senate seats, including but not limited to these new nut jobs called the Democratic Socialists of America that are getting a stronghold. I don't know if the guy from Michigan, the Abdul Saeed guy, I don't know if he makes it. He can. I don't know if he can beat the Republican. I think what they're gonna, the Democrats are desperately, you know, potentially could face is a fragmentation of the Democratic Party, where you know a hardcore liberal, you know, longstanding Democrat's not gonna support a guy that does not is anti-Semitic. And is Muslim.
6: Didn't we hear about that in New York?
0: Yeah. I mean, you know, I don't know that the fine auto workers and the kick-ass. Let's not forget, Michigan is purple. Michigan has went for Trump last time. Now, they got these Democratic congressional and Senate seats that are just highly locked in as a Democrat. But when you got this Democratic Socialist of America communist guy who is, you know, Muslim... winning the Democratic primary, there's a portion of Democrats that are going to not vote for him. And so, I mean, I think that they're desperately, they need to be organizing, circling their wagons and put their best candidate forward for the midterms, because you got the Republicans on the ropes with this war. America's over this war. The Iranians wanted to extend it to the midterms to cause as much damage as they can to Donald Trump. They're headed in that. They're doing their end of the deal. The Democrats have just gotten really woke and really weird lately and communistic.
8: Moose. Ships sail in through Iranian waters and out through Omani waters. Mines still choke the middle of the strait, so they'll have to demine in about 30 days. No tolls for the time being. Trump doesn't love the idea of the Iranians shaking down ships for safe passage, but it's not a new idea. The Turks toll their straits, and in Asia, ships pay a fee in the Strait of Malacca. Look who we're dealing with. The mullahs are broke, and everybody knows it. We blew a $1 trillion hole in their wallet, so they're desperate for dollars, even pennies. Still, one wrong move, and the whole deal could blow up. But our forces aren't just standing by. Tanks are ready for battle.
0: Yeah. This reminds me of a South Park episode, does it not?
5: 100%.
0: Show the tanks, blow it up.
5: Play the rock music. File underneath it.
0: File footage taken from some, you know, Fort Bragg.
5: U.S. Army.
0: This is not anywhere abroad at all. This is the tank facility training unit.
10: Our tanks bring the thunder.
0: Son of Wonder, we don't got We Will Rock You, or Another One Bites the Dust by Queen.
6: Copyright.
0: Or Seek and Destroy by Metallica. Yeah,
6: it's gotta
0: Seek
6: be copyright
0: and Destroy.
6: Free,
0: we got Metallica's permission to run it. James Hetfield's actually in one of these tanks.
8: And the Marines, they're itching for a little fake
0: U.S. Army.
6: Have you ever driven a tank?
0: No, hell no. Oh. I'd get claustrophobic in there. I'd flip it. Next thing I know, it'd blow it up.
5: How would you get claustrophobic in a tank, but you ran a sprint car, dude?
0: I don't know. As I get older, I get more claustrophobic. I'm claustrophobic on MRIs now. They tried to give me a Xanax to settle me down, and I still freaked out.
5: Literally, I had to grease your fire suit to get you in and out of that thing, and you're worried about being in a tank?
9: Oh, it sounds messed up!
0: All right, hold on. Hold on, we're gonna hurry. So, Brian, we got in the file footage. You guys saw some machine guns now, okay?
5: Yeah.
0: Ready for some machine guns?
5: Propaganda.
0: Yeah, shoot those stinky bastards. They're right on the other side of the ridge line over there. The bad guys are. Yeah, blow them up.
11: Gonzo, left side.
0: Yeah, left side. Hit it. I mean, listen, if this isn't propaganda, what is? I mean, right? We sit here and...
12: You know, most people don't realize...
8: We've seen them back out before, but Trump sticking to his promise.
13: If they back out again, they're going to get hit really hard.
0: Oh, yeah. If they back out again, they're going to get hit real hard. We gave them 60 days... 60 more days, and if you know what, if they back out, they're going to get hit really hard, like the likes of World War II.
6: The bombs, yeah.
13: If they back out again, they're going to get hit really hard.
0: Ah, shut up. You don't mean it.
13: You know, they know that. They understand that.
0: Yeah. Yeah, whatever. 10th time and
5: no,
0: you're not
5: this
0: out.
5: Is for real this time. The first few times, I was being nice.
0: So, when I come back, I got to start addressing the Democratic Socialist of America party that's gaining traction that I think is just going to absolutely fragment the Democratic Party when they need to put their best foot forward.
5: Three question Thursday
0: coming up before we leave today. And then the Tony Romo deal. And if this isn't a bunch of woke nonsense, the guy got a DUI. Okay. And you know what? And they're saying now that the district attorney may drop it. For, you know, whatever reasons, for the field sobriety portion or, you know, hey, listen, Tony Romo's got some Kevin Hazlett type DUI experts, attorneys on this deal. I just am really pissed off at CBS. Now, we don't want our, what's he, a $20 million guy?
6: He's around that, yeah. He's one of the higher paid.
0: So he's one of the higher paid. You know, you got in the color commentary world, you got Chris Collinsworth, Troy Aikman, Tony Romo, Tom Brady,
6: Joe Buck's with Troy Aikman.
0: Yeah, that's what I'm saying. But the color guy, you know, you got the play by play guy, but the color analysis are the following guys. I said Troy Aikman, Tom Brady, Tony Romo, and Chris Collinsworth. Brian, is that sounds to be about the four main talking heads. When it comes to color commentary. Now, your hotshot $20, $25 million CBS-employed Tony Romo that has been with CBS I don't know how long, and I don't think has had any other incidences. You know, this is not a domestic violence on a woman. This is not anything to do with kid touching or a kid abuse or animal cruelty. This is a guy that had a few too many cocktails at a celebrity golf tournament. And yes, it's not cool to be driving drunk, and you do put people at risk. You do. And there is, you know, corporately as CBS, you make the guy jump through a couple of, you know, DUI awareness deals. Maybe you send him to rehab. But do you automatically maybe fire the guy over just, and I'm not trying to underscore the significance and how bad a DUI could potentially be for society. I get it. But is it worthy of canceling the guy?
5: They didn't cancel him. They didn't fire him. He's on leave.
0: Yeah. That's
5: it. Before the football season starts. That means they're going to review it, and he's going to, you know, we had a good talks with Tony and blah, blah, blah. I mean, it's just corporate cover.
0: I hope so, Brian. I really do hope so. I hope it's corporate cover and that he doesn't lose his job, because this is ridiculous. If we're so woke and so afraid of any type of blowback, hell, when I used to work for, you know, Clear Channel, Randy Michaels, the president of the company, is like, listen, people canceling, you know, advertisers getting scared about being on Bubba, you know, various groups picketing the radio station. That's just a cost of doing business with Bubba. And he stood behind people that were adversarial and wanted to cancel you. And, you know, remember the David Catons of the American Family Associations? He pretty much, you know, his obscenity in broadcasting was all built around, you know, he was able to raise money at the expense of my program. The guy wouldn't have had a business to be mad about various things that happened to the community if it wasn't for me. So I hope CBS doesn't can him. And like you said, this
5: because you stood up for the First Amendment and he's standing up for your right to drink and drive.
0: Yeah.
5: You got to fight for your right to party.
6: Yeah. J.J. Watt.
0: Yeah.
14: Bubba the Love Sponge.
6: I listen to Bubba every day.
15: I just really enjoy the outrageousness of it.
6: We love him. Couldn't do without it.
16: The Bubba the Love Sponge show returns after these words.

0: Well, I got a major announcement. I'm so happy.
1: Yeah.
0: And you're at the very forefront of helping find it, you Macho Man. You know, we were, I think yesterday what Gene said, you know, back in the day, we were very stereotypical and judgmental. Whereas, like, if a white trash guy got in trouble, we would just play the So that was kind of the song for white trash, you know.
1: Yep.
0: Billy Joe Bob goes over to Uncle Henry's trailer, knocks the door down with aluminum bat and steals his meth. You know, that kind of deal. That would warrant that, you know. And then, you know, you got a story like Juan goes over. He's an illegal immigrant. He crossed the border back in 2025, and he robbed a burrito stand. And has three illegitimate Hispanic children.
2: Taco, taco, and burrito. Taco, taco, taco, and burrito. Taco, taco, taco, and burrito. Enchiladas and taco to go.
0: And we very much admit that this is very, you know, probably not so cool in today's world, where you just automatically play a theme song that's very racial, if you will. But, I mean, since we cover all corners of humanity, including our own, meaning like we make fun of white people and ourselves as much as we make fun of Hispanics or African Americans, right?
1: I mean,
0: and so we did have for years a theme song that 25 Cent made that denoted if an African American would get a scrape up in the law. You know, Leroy went over to Tyrone's house and they're arguing with Latika as to who's the baby daddy. And then Leroy beat the hell out of Tyrone, and now Tyrone's going to prison. And we had a song that denoted for people of African American descent their struggles. Remember, and again, we don't say that this is necessarily politically correct in today's environment, but we, you know, I'd like to install those three new songs. Or three old songs back into our new repertoire, if you will, so that when a African American person, a white trash individual, and or Hispanic, we now have a particular song that can give you a little better, a little bit better of a visual, if you will.
3: We need like the Asian one though.
1: Asian one.
0: Yeah, I mean, if you want to produce an Asian one, Brian, I'm all ears.
1: Like a Middle Eastern one.
3: Yeah.
0: Nah, let's just. And then in a big explosion. Praise Allah. Right.
1: Yes.
4: Wow.
0: Terror. Here we go. That could be like, praise Allah. That'd be a little, that might be a little much. That might get actually, Lummy, our building firebombed. You know what I'm saying? No, some crazy ass, you know.
1: If we get a real, you know, non-worker Muslim person to do it?
0: Yeah, I'm still on the fence over the Asian and or Muslim one. I really like...

0: What was the origin of the Boobly song?
1: It just was. It just felt funky, and it felt like a black guy was singing it.
0: That's but kind where of, did Boobly come from?
1: We just like Boobly. Boobly. It's a Boobly. Let me, two Booblies got in Boobly, trouble.
2: Yeah.
1: It's not. Anything, you know, you're not calling him any type of animal. You're not calling him. You're calling him a boobily. What's, let me, hey, Alexa, what is a boobily?
3: Bubbly is a noun meaning champagne, oh, yeah. A sparkling, dry, white table wine from the region of Champagne in France.
2: Boobily, stupid or foolish person.
0: Yes.
1: What's that?
2: Boobily, stupid or foolish person.
1: Well, that goes for if somebody is probably in the news doing something stupid and foolish, that would make them a boobily. Right?
2: Yeah.
1: Man, I'm so glad we found the Boobly. Let me, great find, Macho Man, great find. Appreciate you
0: Boobly
1: guys.
0: Boobly was missing?
1: Yeah, we
2: somehow got replaced.
1: On our little button bar. that one made it. That one made it, and then Boobly.
0: Oh, no, Bubba replaced it.
1: Boobly somehow ended up being a gun chambering. Yeah, like Bear's still there, Olympic theme still there, Jeopardy's still there, Party Boy, not there anymore. You're losing. So some of them made it.
2: Wow,
0: you saw the Price is Right. Wow.
1: I don't think I have the Price is Right. I don't think I do. Let me see.
4: Is that what
1: I? I'm trying to find out where the Price is.
2: I thought right. That was toward the bottom.
1: No. Price is Right is now a man laughing. Oh. And anytime we would get on the air and we need to talk about something off the air, I hit the Price is Right theme, turn all the microphones off. We would talk about it and then go back on the air. But I can't play the Price is Right theme anymore due to the fact that you get a copyright.
2: Yes.
1: You know, thank God, Lummy, we made the actual Boobly. Because we can't copyright ourselves. And we made the white trash. And then I think we just found this somewhere that it's not even copyrightable. That might be us too. Sounds like Manson kind of sped up, does it not?
0: I'm sure it is.
1: Yeah, so, you know, we made all three. Let me, I think we just stick to the three.
2: Yeah, let's
1: We'll
2: just...
1: let the Asians and the Muslims, we'll let them get away. Like, I don't think we need to editorialize necessarily with them having their own theme songs. Tony Romo, they're saying that CBS has suspended him. I'm hoping to God this is just a suspension. Don't take the guy's job away. Make him go to a DUI rehab. I'm so sorry. Public service, DUI awareness, all of that and more. But don't take the guy's livelihood away.
5: I was.
6: I didn't even know you guys said that. So sorry.
5: All right, what am I doing?
1: So let me. We went through all this.
2: Yeah.
1: It says CBS has announced that Tony Romo has been placed on some of these words scare me. Indefinite leave after he was arrested on suspicion of DUI, according to an ESPN reporter, Adam Scheffner, who knows, seems to know, have all the inside into the NFL, CBS said Friday Romo is on leave until further notice. It's also reported that J.J. Watt will replace Romo.
2: He's going to be taking his spot for a little bit.
1: Uh-oh, Brian, you didn't know this, that they not only have suspended him to further notice, but they already got his replacement.
0: Well, they're going to test drive him under the suspension because they owe Romo a four-year, $70 million deal, and if they can get out from underneath it and get J.J. Watt on pennies for the dollar,
1: For $5 million, right?
0: And he's as good as Romo, then why not?
1: And then this would be for cause, right?
0: Like, absolutely.
1: Your contract's not locked in when you do this sort of stuff.
0: No.
1: So they can get they like you said, it was 4 years for $70 million? Three years?
2: Yeah, that's what they owe him.
0: 4 years, $70 million.
1: Romo has been an NFL analyst since 17, according to the citation released by the Milwaukee County Sheriff's Department. Romo was stopped on Interstate 43 July 23rd after he was spotted unsafely passing cars. The Associated Press reported that he was seen cutting across the Gore area. You know what? I've been driving out of the house. I never knew what the... Did you guys know what the gore
0: didn't air... know. I just call it the lines.
2: Yeah, now I do, though. Now the I know what the gore is.
1: The space that separates interstate traffic from cars entering onto the on-ramp. So, yeah, you know, when you're on the highway and you're in that far right lane, and then you got a car that, you know, an area for the people that are coming off the ramp to merge onto the highway, those lines, that no man's land, so to speak, is called the gore area, and I'm assuming you're not supposed to be in there. I don't think you're supposed to be in there coming onto the highway, and you're not supposed to be on there as you're traveling on the highway. That's the gore area. And I guess Romo was in the gore area. Body cam footage released this week tells the deputy he was coming from a golf course and was on his way to meet his grandma and grandpa because of the because I'm coming from a golf course. You think I'm drunk? Romo said while getting out of the vehicle. Romo told the deputy that he had zero drinks. An open bottle of an alcoholic beverage was found in his passenger seat. The deputy told Roma that she suspected him of he was impaired because of his red glassy eyes and the color and I'm sorry and the odor of intoxicating alcoholic beverage from your breath. Roma performed poorly on field sobriety tests and was taken into custody. He was charged with operating a vehicle while intoxicated and later released. Lummy, I think he refused to blow. So Brian, like legally, did they get a court order and get his blood? I think they did. I think they did. Now, Brian, is that how it goes? Like, if they take you to the cop shop, and just based on you failing your field sobriety, and then you refuse to blow, I know it's an automatic one-year suspension of your driver's license, and you got to hire a Kevin Hazlett to get, like, a hardship license back, and that's doable, but do they issue at that point a court order to draw your blood? Because if they didn't, they wouldn't have a reference point as to what your number is.
0: It depends upon the jurisdiction and what is allowed. Like in Florida, they can do it if there's death or serious injury resulting from a DUI, but I don't think, unless the laws change, that they can just take your blood. It's considered invasive,
2: yeah.
0: But there are jurisdictions in states where it is allowed.
1: Right. Yeah.
2: But Romo did not.
0: No, they didn't actually take it. They said they were going to, then they never did.
1: So, Brian, let me ask you a question. If they don't have any blood, which doesn't give them a number as to what his number was, you know, if he was a .06, he's under. If he's a .08 or above, he's over. You know, I think universally, almost every state, it's .08, I think, or roughly thereabout. So they get you to blow, so they have a reference point. And there are some people, I think, you never see the footage of the person that blows a .04 and they let him go. You know, that guy. Now, Brian, if you were to blow a .04, at that point, are you still, do they let you go and they can't charge you with DUI because you're under the limit?
0: No, because now you could have medications in you, you could have marijuana in you. It's not conclusive. Driving while intoxicated or impaired or under the influence of drugs or alcohol is pretty broad.
1: I know. So what I'm saying is, okay, let's say that you're in a jurisdiction where they only require you to blow and they don't have the blood test gimmick unless you've created an accident or hurt somebody. So they only have the test of blowing.

0: way the law works.
1: Technically, Mr. Klim was found not guilty. Mr. Klim was not found innocent.
0: It's impairment of normal faculties is what matters. And so at 0.08, it's presumed that everybody's normal faculties are impaired. But at 0.06, you could still have your faculties
1: rolls around
0: impaired.
1: Like, Lummy rolls around a 1-2, and he's perfectly functional.
0: Yeah. Absolutely. And I wouldn't trust Lummy at 0.0.
1: No.
2: Oh, thank you.
1: I wouldn't trust Lummy fully sober. I mean, he might get the shakes and drive into the ditch. So, like, you know, there's no way to... So if they take you in for a suspected DUI, they don't have the blood, draw mechanism, and all they have is the breathalyzer. You don't refuse. You blow. You blow, you know, well under the limit. They still can get you? I mean, that's them being a bunch of pricks, though, aren't they? I mean, there's probably some agencies to be like, all right, just go on.
0: Maybe, but they rarely back down. Once they take you in and say they're arresting you, they process you.
1: So if he didn't give them any reference point to what he was, is that going to be tough? Can you convict a guy on DUI on just his field sobriety with no other data, meaning there's no breathalyzer, there's no blood?
0: You can, but that's why these typically get pled down to reckless driving rather than DUI.
1: All right, so CBS at that point, you know, he does not have a DUI. He's got a reckless driving gimmick on him, and that's far more defendable corporately than a DUI, right?
0: Yeah, I mean,
1: you know, so his lawyers are probably creatively already working, you know, with the Milwaukee County. I mean, because his livelihood could certainly be dependent upon what he gets charged with. You know, if he gets charged with reckless driving or driving too fast for conditions.
0: Well, you mean convicted. He's already been charged with DUI.
1: Yeah, I mean, I'm sorry, convicted. You know this is going to plead out because I don't think they handled it correctly, and I don't think they have any tangible data other than the field sobriety, him flunking the field sobriety test. And you can argue that he's had however many concussions and however many knee surgeries and back surgeries, and he already proclaimed to have had a bad back before he started a couple of the tests. So, I mean, you know, a good Kevin Hazlett DUI guy can probably get this thing pled down to about, you know, fishing without a license or something. And then that probably saves his job. You know what? You know.
0: I mean, by the time it gets that far, I think CBS will have made their decision one way or the other.
2: And I think they're leaning toward it because it looks like a lot of executives are upset about the contract they cut initially.
1: So you mean, Lumpy, that you think they're leaning to maybe having an out on his contract?
2: Oh yeah.
1: And
2: they don't want to pay him $18 million a year anymore.
1: I mean, Brady's making 35. Brady's making $35 million, and I think Aikman's making 25.
2: But both those guys are bringing ratings.
1: No, so is Romo not that well liked? I thought he did pretty good. I like him.
2: Some people are 50-50. I mean, Babyface, do you like him?
0: He's all right. I hate Chris Collinsworth.
2: Yeah.
1: I agree with you.
2: That's why he's making eight.
1: I think Collinsworth's making eight. Tony's making 20. Aikman's making 25. And the GOAT's making 35. I don't think the GOAT's that good, but I think he's good enough. I think the best out of all four of them, if we were to take a survey, I think Aikman is the best of all four.
2: Yes.
1: Brian, what do you think?
0: Like, yeah,
1: I think Aikman's the best of all four. They're still way overpaid.
0: Yes.
1: Right? I mean, like $25 million to cover 17, 18 NFL football games in a year? Come on. Maybe 20 with playoffs. That's absurd. That's more than Aikman, not Brady, but that's more than Aikman or Romo ever made in a year, right? I mean, Aikman didn't make that much money. He was kind of in, you know, he was the number one overall guy back in that infamous 89 draft that had Dion go fifth, Tony Mandridge go second, the Barry Sanders went third, and then the linebacker from Kansas City went fourth that ended up dying. Who is that guy?
2: Oh,
1: Derek. I forget.
2: Derek Thomas.
1: Derek Thomas. Yeah.
2: Yeah. I mean, Aikman looks like he made about $44-50 million for his career.
1: $44-50 million.
2: Yeah. It says anywhere between $44 and $50 million.
0: I mean, he's already made about $70 million off of CBS with his 10-year deal. So
1: yeah,
0: he's good. I'm not too worried about Tony Romo and him landing on his feet.
1: When we return, Lemmy, I forgot to tell you we got a guest.
2: Oh, nice.
1: He's coming in.

0: 9:15. His name's Carl. I'll give you more information about Carl. He appearing at Side Splitters Wesley Chapel.
1: Oh, nice.
0: Now, the Side Splitters in Wesley Chapel, I didn't even know, but it's in the theater.
1: Yeah.
0: You know, the B&B theater?
1: Yes.
0: The Side Splitters, I guess the Side Splitters on Dale Mabry has done so well that they've now, you know.
2: They've had Wesley Chapel location for years.
0: For years?
2: Yeah.
0: How long?
2: Probably was, like they had 10?
1: Pre-COVID.
0: Really?
1: Yeah, it struggled, obviously, with COVID and everything.
0: Well, that's where Carl is appearing. He's a comedian. He's Matt Cox's friend. Matt Cox asked me to have him on, and I said, absolutely.
1: Awesome.
0: So let's get caught up. We'll have him. I'll probably do three question Thursday. Then we'll probably have him on. And I got to get to the click, too, don't I?
1: Yeah.
0: Maybe we can have him.
1: We briefly touched on it, but yeah.
0: Maybe we can have Carl maybe step out of his comedic role and give us his editorial opinion about this DSA class, this, Democratic Socialist of America.
1: Yes.
0: They got their own little website here, and it shows you all their candidates and all the, are you guys looking at this as to how many people are, like, Brian, could this be a thing? Could they take over?
2: No.
0: Is this just.
2: This is alarmist BS. It's not happening.
0: Well, I mean, how about the guy from Michigan?
2: Ooh, I mean, they're going to have 10 seats. So what?
0: And what about, Seattle mayor?
2: A third party, a complete
0: what about,
2: change.
0: What about Mondami?
2: What about him? These local elections are voting for the people they want. Let's see how it goes.
0: All right.
2: Let them be the experiment.
0: Back after these words.
3: May. In the Love Sponge Monarchy, thou shalt not challenge King Bubba's authority ever.
0: May, say it, May.
4: He's not on drugs. He's just weird.
0: May.
3: The Bubba the Love Sponge Show returns after these words.

0: you know, controversial.
1: Mm-hmm.
0: I mean, Twitch might ban us, but who cares, right?
1: Right.
2: You know, no, don't ban us because I'll be fired. Would it?
1: No, well, Gene, you might get us banned in certain.
2: I don't work here, though. I'm just a guest.
1: They don't know that.
2: We say it all the time. This is Stern. This is Gene Lasker, and I do not work here.
1: I
2: do not get paid, and I don't have to be here, but I just choose to be here, and I choose to say what the most Americans want to say.
1: You do say that, Gene. It's just a lot of times you dance well with me, and today you're not dancing well with me.
2: Because you've been mean all day, bro.
1: Oh,
2: kind of.
1: Oh, let me help work. Seth.
0: Oh, boy. Gene.
1: Come on.
0: Yeah.
1: Is that Mr. Johnny feeling sorry for himself? I have not,
2: I'm not
1: been
2: feeling sorry for myself. I don't. Abuse me all the time.
1: Let's go to chat.
2: He said you were going to beat me up earlier.
3: Oh, but
2: smash you like a gorilla. Yeah. What was all that about?
1: I don't. Something obviously you said.
2: I don't like that. I said I'm sorry, but no, you had to threaten me with beating me.
1: Well, you threaten people every day. You threaten people every day.
2: I know, but we're just talking about the show right now. You say I'm being obnoxious and crazy.
0: I found, Bubba, I've been very focused on Gene today. Eugene, as I like to call him off the air. And I feel like he's been extremely pleasant today. Probably one of his most joyous moods that he's been in so far.
2: I got a lot of sleep last night. I went to bed real early for this show.
1: What time did you go to bed?
2: 7.
1: Yeah, but I mean, I softballed you with the Coben. We opened up the first segment with straight big Coben put over, and then.
0: But Gene told us he didn't want to go to the graduation. That was awesome, man.
1: I know, but that was all big Gene put over, and then we put him over with his powder coating business, and we put him over with when he was with Tire Kingdom, and we put him over with, you know, Coben taking over the business and franchising it out, and we've put.
2: So I got to pay by shutting up.
1: No, but I mean, I'd like to say that I've been mean to you today.
2: Oh, so it's my turn to put you over.
1: So, well, that's what you should be doing.
2: Okay.
1: But you're not. You
2: I'm
1: don't.
2: I'm putting you over now.
1: You don't ever.
2: Can't wait to hear him.
0: Gene said it's cool. He just can't be a fan of a gay person. That's, I mean, that was.
2: That's all I said.
0: That's all he said. He's not wishing ill will. He's just not rooting. He's neutral.
1: Trucker 1981. Gene's got the balls that Bubba used to have.
3: Ouch.
1: Don't you understand? Can't you people fundamentally
2: understand? We can't have balls anymore.
1: Can't you fundamentally understand? And as much as you want to just make it about me being not having balls or me being soft, don't you know that it's a whole different sandbox that we're playing in nowadays?
2: But what they really mean is we loved you so much as that guy.
1: But
2: you was top notch.
1: If I was to go
2: ever.
1: Back, if I was to go back,
2: no,
1: to
2: you
1: that,
2: can't.
1: We would be done.
2: Right, we can't go back.
1: I think everybody here
2: just don't enjoy that we were smart enough to listen to
1: so
2: you.
1: So why
2: then.
1: Use it against me?
2: I don't.
1: Like, why would a guy use that against me?
0: Because that
2: He wasn't really. He was just saying.
1: No. He is. He's like. He said that I don't have any more balls.
2: Oh no! Yes, you do.
1: No, but he did.
0: But
1: he
0: those
1: did.
0: Are people that are stuck in that whatever.
2: Yeah, they're 08. Stuck in the '80s.
0: They're stuck from where they were, and that was their glory days. And now they want you to contribute to their glory days, which you are trying to evolve as a broadcaster. It'd be tough, you know, being a 59-year-old guy, you know, doing some of the things that you were doing with, you know, 18, 19-year-old strippers back in the day.
1: Well, I mean, not only that, but I mean, has anybody seen what today's environment is called human trafficking? And like the minute that I got 18-year-old strippers in here, all they got to say is I made them do something against their own will. And now we're in a whole nother situation.
2: Yep.
1: I mean, are you people that stupid? That know that I cannot do that type of show. In fact, tell me somebody that is as ballless as I am nowadays, as you say that I've become.
0: But would you want to?
1: But I mean,
2: I didn't say that at all.
1: But for Trucker 1981, show me a show on Rumble, on Facebook
2: that
1: acts the way I used to have girls calling up and rubbing their vaginas on the phone. You know, Lesbian Tuesdays.
2: Put me on a cross. Set me on fire.
1: It's just
0: would you do that stuff if you could? Or do you feel like you've moved past it?
1: I've moved past it, and for a fan to try to use that against me.
2: It's stupid.
1: And then use Lasker as his pick, so to speak, by saying Gene's got the balls that Bubba used to have. Gene can't do any of that stuff either. Gene can have these redneck, uneducated outbursts that sometimes irritate me, and he says that he speaks for the average American, and perhaps he may, but the average American, Gene Lasker, could never have a 5-day-a-week talk show with his current mentality on how he sees life.
3: No. Lasker
1: has to be a guest of mine with his potential occasional outbursts that I can bring back into center and make it not so problematic. But if I just let Lasker go unabated and continue to talk,
2: I'd be done myself in.
1: We would be done. We would be done. If I didn't walk back Gene's irresponsible outbursts, then we would be done. Because after the fourth or fifth or sixth one that I didn't walk back, or that I didn't correct Gene with, or that I didn't try to get back to center with, and that we let stick, and that's how we feel, and that's how we're going to roll, we wouldn't be around much longer. We wouldn't. There'd be some group, whether it's the gays or whether it's the blacks or whether it's whatever, Gene's...
2: That's why I never got a job here.
1: Right. That's why Gene's always been a side show. Even back in the day when we were wide open.
2: Right. I was too bad.
1: He was still a once a weeker, at best.
2: A couple more times. A couple more than that, but sometimes.
1: It just pisses me off when you people don't understand.
2: Well, he just don't get it.
1: The business, and it's very frustrating. It very much is. Joe Exotic today at about 9:05, Lummy?
3: 9:05.
1: We're going to talk to him about some stuff. I wanted to talk about this because I just can't understand how a person can pure evil, transgender woman who fatally stabbed postal worker inside a New York City deli, sentenced to 15 years. How can you stab?
2: Did he die?
1: Yeah, he was a guy. He was.
2: Did they die, though?
1: Hold on. Yes, the guy died. Here he is.
3: Well, how did
1: Ray Hodges? Ray Hodges.
3: Dude looks like a good dude.
1: Ray Hodges, age 36, postal worker, father of two.
2: Oh, man.
1: So let me read this. I just...
2: Was that her right there, that lady there?
1: Yeah. A knife-wielding transgender woman who viciously stabbed a postal worker.
2: That means she's really a man?
1: Yeah, she's a man.
2: Okay.
1: I think.
3: Was a man.
1: She was a man. Now, does she still got her...
2: She got it chopped off?
1: Does she got a vagina or a penis?
3: I'm looking for that.
1: A knife-wielding transgender woman who viciously stabbed a postal worker to death. Now, to stab somebody to death is a very violent act. Usually one stab doesn't get you. To death in a Harlem deli was sentenced this year Thursday to 15 years behind bars. Was it how would you say that name, Seth? Jaya?
0: Yeah.
1: Jaya Cruz, 24, who ruthlessly killed a United States postal worker, Ray Hodges, after an argument in January, was given the sentence after striking a plea deal infuriating relatives of Hodges and the man at the Manhattan court hearing. The family obviously wanted more time. This is pure evil. This is a disgusting excuse for a human being, and you allowed a second chance. The mother of Hodges' children, whose name wasn't immediately clear. When people like this are allowed plea bargains, you get broken families. You get us. I'm not happy with 15 years. To all these postal workers, be careful when you're out working your route. In April, Cruz pled guilty to first-degree manslaughter in the January 2nd slaying of Hodges, a 36-year-old father of two. Cruz knifed Hodges after he confronted her about cutting in line at the counter inside of the bodega, the cafeteria, later saying that he deserved it. So this transgender person, Jaya, cut the line in front of Ray Hodges, and Ray Hodges said something about it, just like probably you would, Gene. Be like, hey, let me tell you something. That's not where you belong. You need to go back three people.
2: But if I have to do that and I see myself in that situation, I either talk myself out of it or I assault them. Mm. That way, you don't get knifed. You don't get a shot. You don't get killed. They get hurt. They bounce on the ground. And then you make sure they don't got a knife or a gun, or they go to pull it while they're laying on the ground and they can't get you anyway.
1: After sentencing Thursday, there's some more wisdom from Gene Lasker for those scoring at home.
2: I've never met a mailman that was mean or a jerk.
1: You know what? Our mailman is the coolest person here.
2: All mailmen are cool. Mail ladies are cool.
1: And you know why? Because they got great benefits, and they actually make quite a bit of UPS drivers, too.
2: Yeah, they ain't got to pump their own gas.
1: No. UPS drivers are coddled. They treat them like rock stars. UPS drivers, now I'm not talking about the support personnel that load the trucks, that clean the trucks, but if you are a driver, you literally go in the morning, you pick up your truck, it's preloaded.
2: Yep.
1: It's preloaded. You drive your route, drop off your packages, take it back to the yard, and start your day over the next morning. By the time you get back, your truck's been washed. It's been fueled, and it's loaded again. And they make like 70 an hour.
2: Wow.
1: I know our Gino is our, not to be confused with the 7-Eleven guy, but our UPS worker here, Lummi, he's got two more years. He retires, I think, in 2027, and he makes $165,000 a year.
2: Oof. And his name's Gino?
1: Yep.
2: Man, how many genes are around?
1: After the lawyer, after sentence, that's a Gino. You're not Gino.
2: Same thing.
1: You're actually
2: Eugene. Some people call me Gino.
1: No, actually, your wife, when she gets real pissed off, she calls you Eugene.
2: Yeah, but when she adds a Thomas Francis and then hits it with the back shot of Blasker,
1: you're done.
2: I'm in trouble.
0: May we call you Gino?
1: Thomas?
2: Yeah, hold on. Call me anything you want.
1: Okay. Hold on. What does Sarah hit you with?
2: Eugene Thomas Francis Lasker.
1: Eugene.
2: She hits you with that line?
1: Eugene Shut Thomas up. Francis Lasker.
2: That's right.
1: Do you just like...
2: Whoop. Shut up.
1: Truly, is she the only one that can control you?
2: Yeah, you do.
1: Well, not really.
2: But somewhat, but yeah.
1: Me and her?
2: Yeah, that's about it. Truthfully,
1: nobody else can control you.
2: Maybe my friend Mike Concannon. He's a good friend, like you're a good friend to me. You know,
1: right. So how about Kurt Morgan? He could probably
2: Kurt. What can he do? He's just my very, very good friend. You know, he can't control me.
1: He can talk. First of all,
2: can probably talk some sense.
1: I would
2: listen to Kurt.
1: Right. Kurt is a very, very self-made millionaire.
2: Yes.
1: That you respect.
2: I respect him.
1: You know, Kurt could.
2: Me and him were poor together, where we borrowed money from each other just to eat lunch.
1: Where if Kurt now is, you know, a multimillionaire, and you're close,
2: he's done so good.
1: And you would say you would accept his wisdom.
2: I would accept his wisdom.
1: So if he would,
2: I don't know that he's got the ability to help.
1: He's as volatile as you are.
2: Because he's kind of like me.
1: I know. So it might not be the best.
2: He's just more businesslike a lot earlier in life.
1: The bottom line, if you're going to whip some ass, chances are he was going to whip the ass too.
2: Oh, yeah.
1: So you guys are just like two peas in a pod.
2: Yeah.
1: The lawyer, and this was all over a dispute of a person cutting in line. Here's the judge giving this transgender person 15 years. You stab to death a postal worker who's only guilty of questioning you for cutting in line. The postal worker didn't put his hands on her or him, whatever this person identifies as, didn't put their hands on them, didn't... just verbally, you know, said that you can't cut the line. And this Jaya Cruz stabs him to death and only gets 15 years.
3: Well, yeah, and this person was arrested four times before this with knife-related crimes.
2: She got her a Hazlet.
4: Lawyers rule that room.
3: She wants to go to a women's prison.
1: She wants to go to women's prison?
3: Yeah.
1: Does she have a ween?
3: I can't find anything on that.
4: Well, of course she does if she wants to go there. If she didn't have one, she would have to go there.
5: As the mother...
1: Actually, Gene, that makes a lot of sense. And your Gene Lasker reasoning. Of course she wants... Of course she's got a ween. That's why she wants to go to the women's prison. Otherwise, she'd have to go there. You're pretty much right on that one.
5: The victim's child says, yes, this is yet another senseless killing.
1: Killing. Let's not. This isn't a stabbing where the guy recovered. This isn't a stabbing where he got stitches. This guy died.
5: For a trivial misunderstanding.
4: She ain't rich.
5: However, you did take responsibility.
1: Is her lawyer transitioning too?
3: Ouch.
4: Maybe.
0: What? The Precious?
3: Yeah, Precious.
1: Precious.
3: Oh, I can see what you're saying, Bubba.
4: Yeah. Mm-hmm.
5: Mm-hmm. And yes.
4: And so is the judge given 15 years.
5: It's very difficult to do in these type of cases. So I understand.
1: The prisoner has a Brittany Griner look about herself, does she not?
0: I mean, a little better looking.
1: Yeah, this prisoner is a little hotter than Brittany Griner.
0: I mean, Brittany Griner doesn't wear a shirt because she considers her boobs pecs at this point. So
1: really,
0: oh yeah, dude, yeah,
3: I'd love to see that. You would like to see that?
0: There's a video out. We yeah.
4: I want to see it.
1: I don't think we could probably play it.
0: No, you can.
5: Honor that promise, a substantial sentence.
1: I've heard enough. 15 years for killing somebody.
4: That's not right.
1: So at the top of the hour, we will have Joe Exotica.
4: So she was how old was she?
1: I don't know. I don't care.
4: About 30, right? So she'll be out at 45.
1: Let me, Charles Ramsey, Gene is the man, $50 on the PayPal. Thank you.
4: Man, we keep away from that.
6: President Trump's pardon of Todd and Julie Crisley. They were serving a combined 19 years in prison for tax evasion and bank fraud.
4: Was there something hard about saying Todd and Julie Crisley?
6: 20.
1: I don't know.
4: Did you see what he did? Like it was a pain.
6: Three. President Trump pardoned them today. It was the only time we actually saw President Trump today. It was a video put online by one of his staffers of him calling Savannah Crisley, their daughter, who has been fighting on their behalf now for a pardon and spoke at the RNC. You can see her there. Savannah's with us on the phone on her way to Florida to go see her dad as he gets out of jail. Savannah, I understand that the president called you and you were walking into Sam's Club.
7: Yes, the president called me as I was walking into Sam's Club, and I didn't know what to do. I just ran back to my car at that point.
6: All right. Help me understand, because there's a lot of people who are thinking about this tonight. What was your pitch to President Trump about why your parents deserved a pardon and what you think finally got through to him?
7: Yeah, you know, I mean, I have fought for the past 2.5 years.
1: I've been given some inside information.
3: Yes.
1: That I need to hit Joe Exotica with, I guess, Hogan, Nick, and Nick's wife tried to befriend him, like chasing some clout, like clout chasing.
3: Hogan did?
1: Yeah. Keep it to yourself. Yeah. I've been given some, you know, I got an inside Iggy now. The hockey player.
3: Yeah.
1: Steve.
3: Mm-hmm.
1: That's my inside Iggy. He gives me inside Iggies.
0: You're not supposed to say you're inside Iggy.
1: Well, he's so tough.
0: Then everybody's going to go to him for the inside Iggy.
1: He'll tell you, listen, if you want my inside Iggy, listen to Bubba's show, bitch.
3: Yeah.
1: I only give it to him. It's my boy, number 61.
7: My parents to come home, and I've
1: 61 in your 61 in your and program number one in your heart, Lummy. 61 on your program number one in your heart.
7: Right. Been fighting for their freedom. I have said from the very beginning.
1: Right,
7: I believe
1: enough of all this. I want to go to Joe Exotica. Doesn't this have?
3: I don't know about this one.
1: I, it, it, it, I think I'm.
6: Well, Savannah, what I will say, I've known you for a long time.
2: How did that guy ever get a job speaking?
6: To have a daughter is dedicated to.
0: I don't know, man. He seems
7: he watches every episode of her show. She is doing a
1: jailed reality star Joe Exotic rips Trump Chrisley pardons. Tiger King star Joe Exotic is voicing his frustrations with President Trump again for pardoning reality stars Todd and Julie for of fraud and tax evasion. You're either rich and connected or you're poor and you're being trafficked by the system. Exotic, whose real name is Joseph, whatever the hell, I just call him Joe Exotica, and criticizing the clemency in one of many posts which were uploaded to his Instagram account. We probably need to, with the hotness of this topic, we probably need to get all of our stuff up as quickly as we potentially can.
3: Of course.
1: I'm actually running behind, am I not? Because 5 is usually at 8:30.
3: Yeah, you're.
1: And I want to go. You know, I want to go long with him.
3: Yeah, because we got to be there at.
1: Right at 9.
3: Well, when he calls, because.
1: Yeah. So anyway,
3: can't call him back.
1: Let me just tell you, this is Joe Exotica's boyfriend got deported back to Mexico. He's not happy about that. There's an article about that right there. So we're going to ask him about that. And then, Lummy, here is the final thing that we're going to ask Joe about, is that his boyfriend gave him fingerprint-like pictures of his butthole for him to remember him by. Bye.
0: This is true.
1: This is true. It's been verified by Seth Kushner.
2: No. All the different sizes right there. Is that the way he just pulled his butt apart?
1: Yeah, he just different, you know,
2: different
1: angles.
2: Ways.
1: Like, I could take a picture of you straight on to the side, to the right, from the, you know. There's different ways to take pictures, and so that might be the different
2: angle.
1: I mean,
2: he had to ink his butt up.
1: Yeah, I know.
0: Bubba, if you don't mind, it was confirmed by Lummy, just so confirmation.
3: Seth knew about it, and I just found the post, so Seth, breaking news.
1: We'll ask Joe about it.
0: It was a team effort.
1: We'll ask Joe about it. Joe, first of all, did, you know, the reports that your boyfriend that's been deported sent you, you know, inked up or sent you pictures of his butthole?
0: Can you put those on the screen? I mean, you should be able to, right?
1: Yeah, because, okay. I mean, you don't know that they're real, right?
3: No, yeah,
1: you can definitely put those on the screen. Absolutely, you can.
0: I don't want us to be the only ones staring at these pictures.
1: Hopefully, Macho Man can put these up on the screen because we don't know they're true.
0: I feel very alone right now.
2: It's a bunch of numbers up there, so the other people are doing it.
1: Well, true. I don't know how many are broadcasting them, Gene. But
2: no, they ain't broadcasting them, but 3,840 people.
1: I think this is probably okay.
3: I would have never searched for this if Seth did not bring this to my attention. So thank you, Seth.
0: I didn't make this up.
2: He brought it to your attention and didn't tell you to hit the board.
0: It wasn't a fantasy of mine, Lummy. I just consume what's on the internet.
1: Macho Man puts it up. Unless, Macho Man, you feel it's a problem. I don't feel it's a problem because we don't know it to be true. And even if it is true,
2: wonder why it didn't sit on a printer.
1: I don't think I don't think it's a problem. I do not think it's a problem.
2: Got some good shots
1: because you don't know it's true. And you're right. He should have sat on the Xerox, you know, printer. Spread his ass and got a really good, you know.
0: Lasker should be a consultant for this kind of thing. Yeah. You know, if you're sending a love letter to your boyfriend as you get deported.
1: So hopefully, Macho Man. I'm looking at the feed now. I don't know why Macho Man's not putting it up.
2: I wonder how he got caught up in getting caught up.
3: I don't think Macho's going to put it up.
1: Why? I mean, I don't think it's a problem. Because you can't verify it. I mean, you know, it could be almost two lips with a hole in the middle. Well, I guess it's what it is.
3: Yeah, that's what it is.
2: God, you're so nasty.
1: Macho, do you think this is a problem? Macho, do you think that this is a problem?
8: I'd like to consult with the legal department.
2: Are you talking to him? What do you need to know?
9: 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The Bubba the Love Sponge Show will be back after this.

0: because I just can't logistically think of how you could do that.
1: Well, I mean,
2: that's
1: I
2: what I'm saying.
0: I just don't think that you could.
3: Because even if you folded the paper and stuck it up in there,
0: well,
3: it wouldn't be even.
0: Gene, just please be careful with the up in theres and the things like that.
2: Okay.
0: Like here's the deal. We know how we've all been fingerprinted, probably. I had to get fingerprinted when I got booked for the wild boar incident, and then I got fingerprinted for my four COP gun carrying license. So, but that's, you know, they ink up your finger and they put it on a piece of paper, then they roll it, and then you're done. But I don't understand. I don't know that any human being, regardless of how big or how small you are, can ink up your ass cheeks and efficiently get them on a piece of paper. And like Gene says, let me say it, Gene, not you, because I can probably say it legally. How you position the paper to said body part to get said.
3: You can probably put it on a 2x4.
0: Yeah, you know why? You're probably...
3: Because you only need 2 inches wide.
0: He probably had
2: That's
0: to,
2: right.
0: He probably
2: That's
0: had
2: how
0: to,
2: he did it.
0: He had to sit on a 2x4.
2: That's kind of right. You just lay it, the paper, roll it around, and then you set the center.
0: I would say, Gene, that when I asked Joe about that, that's probably going to be what happened.
2: Yeah.
0: Is that he now? Let me. Does he have a time frame as to how long he could be on? A lot of times it's only 12 minutes or 18 minutes or 5 minutes when you're calling from when you're doing a prison interview. They're very strict on time.
4: It should be up to 15, but I mean, it all depends on what's going on.
3: You notice, they're littler at the top, and then they got bigger at the bottom because he wasn't so nervous.
0: Oh, so here's the deal. He kind of roughed it in.
3: He started up there like to, put a headline, and they were little, and then he
0: got a little more brazen.
3: Got a little bit.
0: I don't know where'd this one come from. Was that just like a...
4: Maybe
0: like
4: that was his first one he tried.
3: It's one of the first ones because it's kind of from the top. Yeah.
0: Yeah. Oof. Did you see this? Lummy, this is phenomenal.
4: Yeah, he's pretty good at...
0: So this fan jumps out. Is this at Yankee Stadium? No, this isn't at Yankee Stadium. This is...
1: So it looks like... Is that L.A.? Where is that? Kansas City?
0: Kansas City usually has the rock.
4: No, that's...
3: Got the rock wall
4: that's
3: there?
4: That's Angels Stadium. Yeah.
0: Angels, okay. Because very few... Not a lot of places have the rock formations. And when you think of water, you're right, Seth, you automatically think of the Royals. Because they have kind of a waterfall kind of gimmick, don't they? In center field?
1: I think they used to.
4: Yeah, they got fountains. I don't know if they have the fountains anymore.
0: Yeah. So this guy, you see it all the time where a fan makes it onto the field and, at that point, the athletes are just kind of worried about, like, does this guy got a knife? Is he trying to tackle me? Usually the athletes kind of just get out of the way and the security personnel try to apprehend the errant guy that's running on the field. This guy here, man, he makes a couple shucks and jives and eludes most of the security. And then, Lummy, once he gets into the stands, they pummel him. Yeah, they do. Watch. That's a pretty damn good move.
3: That was a good move.
0: This is where
3: they can't be grabbing him back out.
0: They can.
1: Oh, yeah.
0: Yes, they can.
3: That's bull on it. I'd jump over it.
0: You jump over and do
3: it
0: what?
3: Smash the cops out of the way.
0: Yeah, and you'd be right
3: and
0: with
3: And I just
0: it.
3: Said I got pushed.
0: You'd be right with them.
3: I got pushed.
1: Gene, you'd be so mad if a guy, like, if he ran into the middle of, like, a road on, like, a funny car race or something like that, and they had to stop and all that, and then the guy tried to run away. You'd be all about kicking his ass.
3: The fans are for him. Look at her all pumped up.
0: Gene, it doesn't matter what the fans want.
1: Yankees
0: it's what's
1: fans
0: legal.
1: Are pumped up 24/7.
0: It's what's legal.
3: I'd bond him out of jail.
0: What?
3: I'd bond him out of jail.
0: This move right here, Lummy, is the best.
1: Bubba, it's not like he's in training camp. This is just a poor security guard and a guy that already had momentum.
0: I know, but the security guard looks like such a buffoon.
1: Well, I mean, he's not a linebacker.
3: He's afraid to grab him.
0: Now, why does this cop not...
4: I think he knows he's going to get him.
2: Because he's a lazy cop.
0: Look at this.
2: See, those
0: cop.
2: Cops are running.
0: Those cops are on it.
2: He see. Why did he just stop and stay there laughing?
0: Because he didn't have an aisleway. He made a mistake and didn't jump up an aisleway. Otherwise, if you would have gone up,
2: well, see,
0: an
2: if
0: aisle...
2: I was 22, I'd have got in front of him and blocked him a little bit. I think the dude's cool.
4: Seth, I agree with you. Gene, what would you do? Like,
0: Gene's
4: Seth,
0: not
4: if do,
0: hold on. Lasker
4: around.
0: Talks a good game. Lasker ain't doing nothing. He's not doing nothing. You know what Gene's
2: well,
0: doing?
2: Well, you don't think I would Gene, jump over that Gene, wall and run?
0: Gene would pour his 64-ounce beer on top of the guy's head. That's what Gene would do.
2: Oh, I'd do something to help the guy get away.
0: Oh, you would not.
1: I don't know if that guy thought like he crossed a border or something, but I thought he as soon as he jumped back into
2: I know,
1: the stands,
2: he stand there and started laughing.
1: He was like safe or
2: I'm
1: something.
2: I'm safe.
0: Let me so we're waiting for his phone call right at yeah. Right at 9 or 9:05.
4: I told him no at 9:05, but again, you know, the communication is kind of, you know, back and forth is difficult trying to talk to him. So
5: day 12, and the prosecution's witnesses are unleashing more bombshell testimony.
6: Good morning.
0: Do you notice that the P. Diddy thing started out, man, we used to have to, like, make sure we knew the latest. And there's some really, really bombshell testimony that's coming out right now. And we don't even really care about it. Like, they've almost desensitized America, right? I mean, like, I don't find it nearly as, you know.
1: I think
0: like,
1: it's, we once you've heard a lot of the details, and I mean, the details, there stuff does pop out every day that, you know, seems to, you know, get worse. But I feel like, you know, I think 2 weeks was enough for everybody until they're ready to announce.
0: I think when you come out, I think Seth, you're right. And when you come out with your strongest card, you know, they came out strong with the tape and all that kind of stuff. And so all this stuff that comes out's bad, but it's not nearly as bad as, you know, week one. So we're somewhat desensitized.
1: Well, once we heard about the Punisher and I mean, everything, I mean, what more? I mean, how much more can you add to the story?
0: Right. Once the Punisher's been up in the guts, what else is left? Right.
1: Yeah.
5: Good morning. A morning greeting from Diddy's 85-year-old mom, Janice, on day 12 as the fireworks inside court
2: tell him,
5: underway.
2: Mom.
5: The defendant's sons arrived to hear a new witness claiming
2: what's
5: to be a victim of
2: head?
5: Her dad's violent history. Diddy's former assistant, who's going by the pseudonym Mia, testified about her chaotic past.
0: Now this, by the way, yesterday's testimony was from Diddy's assistant named Mia. That's where, I think that's the person that did the most damage yesterday.
2: Did she bury him?
0: No, I think she buried him. Yeah, I think she did.
5: With the music mogul.
0: See,
5: Mia claims...
0: Look, listen, they were so... They didn't even give Mia a face. They gave her no face.
2: No
5: the
2: face.
5: Was going by the pseudonym Mia testified about her chaotic past with the
2: but
5: music
2: she's
5: mogul.
2: Lying.
5: Mia claims that a toxic Diddy would throw things at her and once threw her against a wall and into a pool. She alleges that he slammed her against the door and sexually assaulted her more than once. Mia is the former assistant to Mike Myers and Adrian Brody's designer girlfriend, Georgina Chapman. Mia testified that when she arrived for her first interview with Diddy, he was on the phone in his underwear.
7: I'm not the easiest to work for.
5: On the stand, Mia said working for Diddy was like his former reality competition show.
7: Well, I don't give a f- I am the best to work for.
8: I'm not everybody else!
5: The wild 2008 series showed the abrasive music star handpicking a worthy assistant.
7: This is what it's like in the heat of battle, baby.
5: But the heat of the battle for Mia included her working over 24 hours on her first day on the job with no sleep.
0: How do you work 24 hours? I mean, I guess you get no sleep.
5: Yeah. She lived on Diddy's property and was never allowed to have a lock on her bedroom door. Diddy told her, quote, it's my house and no one locks my doors in my house. She also mentioned witnessing Diddy abusing Cassie.
9: Mia was trembling throughout her testimony, really from the moment she got there. But when she was asked about the violence that she witnessed with Cassie, she got very...
0: I mean, it's just one witness after another, after another, after another, when they all say the same thing. They were abused. They were touched. Some of this has got to stick.
9: Emotional.
1: But do you think if he gets...
2: But she lived there and she let it happen for all this time. Come on. Mm.
1: Do you think that if he gets off, that he's going to go, I don't know what country it what
0: like
1: was.
0: Like Chris Lee's and just start like he's the new man?
1: No, well, like Russell Simmons ran off. He had been accused of a couple of things, and he ran off to, I don't know, to, like he's being a monk or something like that. Like, does Diddy leave this country? Does he still stay and still try to, you know, continue to make music and, you know, make a name for himself?
0: I think he either leaves the country or he... disappears into our country, but he does not try to be anything that was a resemblance of what he did or came from or the music business. Or
1: once you, I mean, at worst right now, he abuses women physically, right, and mentally, I mean, every way possible. I mean, it's tough to walk around the streets conducting business.
2: He didn't kill none of them.
0: Gene, it's illegal to assault a woman.
1: Gene's a bad boy for life. I understand the support.
0: There's a
2: seriously, man, just realize it.
0: Gene, you're
2: not. A lot of women like it.
0: You're not innocent.
2: Okay.
0: You're not
2: innocent. They want to be manhandled.
1: Well, no, you remember the video we showed of him, Gene, and the towel where he was kicking?
0: Yeah. What if that's your wife? What if that's your daughter?
2: So tell me this. After that happened, where'd she go? Back home with him?
0: Yeah.
2: Okay.
4: Well, she was she kind of was drugged up.
2: And she wanted more.
0: And there comes a point where
1: she wanted more.
0: There comes a point like you know what? Let me give you a better example. I'll call it Cobanitis. You think that Coban wants to deal with your nonsense all the time, or he doesn't have any other options? You know, there was a reason that he rolled up to you yesterday at 8:30 and was definitely afraid of telling you about his graduation, because you have him conditioned to feel that way. Well, these women are the same thing. They got Cobanitis. They don't have any other option.
2: Having fear for your father will make you a man.
0: Agreed. But being a woman and being in fear of your husband.
2: Then get with your dad and fix it. Don't go back.
0: Maybe you don't have a dad. Well, maybe you don't know. Maybe you don't know any better. Maybe you don't have any options. Maybe you do like it to a certain extent. But Gene, Cassie isn't the only one we're talking about. We're talking about personal assistants. We're talking about people that were signed to his record label. They're parading woman after woman after woman after woman after woman on the witness stand to say the very same thing. He rapes. He abuses, he beats, he belittles, he traffics, he brainwashes, and it's not just one, there's 15 or 20.
2: Well, he's lucky he didn't get one of mine.
1: Andy might be gay too, Gene, because he really enjoyed that other men having other sex with the other man and his woman at the same time, so I know how you feel about getting behind those guys.
9: It was hard for her to finish sentence.
0: Lemmy, are you trying to get...
4: I reached out to him and said, what's going on?
9: ...says at times. CNN's Elizabeth Wagmeister, who uncovered Diddy's hotel attack on Cassie Ventura, has been following the case since day one.
6: Mia goes into this whole story. Sean Combs took Cassie, threw her hard against a bed to the point where Mia said, I thought that he was going to kill her, and there was gushing blood everywhere, and he forced Mia to get in touch with a doctor and instructed her to say, tell the doctor that Cassie was drunk and hit her head.
9: Mia also described the frightening night.
0: And there's so much of this, Gene. This isn't isolated instances. There's so much of this. This guy's a monster. Yeah, maybe there are some
2: girls. Dress is nice.
0: Maybe there are some girls that like it rough, so to speak, or whatever. But
1: not getting dragged down the hallway by their hair.
0: By their weave.
9: She and Cassie snuck away to a party at Prince's home that she was forbidden to attend.
6: So they get to the party. They're having a great time. And all of a sudden, Mia realizes that Sean Combs walks in. They run out of the house. She says that Sean Combs catches up with Cassie, tackles her to the ground, and then Prince's security actually intervenes.
9: During Cassie's friend and
0: Skype. Man, I would love to see that Prince security versus P. Diddy security in a battle royal. I'd love that match.
1: Well, that's the Prince security that's going to win that 10 out of 10 times.
0: I think so, too.
9: It was Deontay Nash's last day on the stand. He testified that he once set her up with actor Michael B. Jordan. He also told the jury it was Diddy who would use Cassie's phone to shoot videos of her during the freak-offs. He would record her on her phone, Deontay said. I stand firm on that. And now, we've learned the trial's endgame. The judge announcing the case against Diddy should be wrapped up by the 4th of July.
0: By the 4th of July, that's a month and 10 days.
1: Wow.
5: But first, it's Team Diddy's chance to present their case.
9: We don't know where the defense is going to go, but what we've seen so far with former employees of Combs is the defense is constantly trying to make the point that you benefited from working for Sean Combs. For the former employees, they're all saying that I learned so much from Combs, and yet these horrific things happened.
0: I think he's done. Like, I literally think that they are going to throw the book at him.
1: Whew.
0: Even though, you know, there's a lot of lawyers and what have you that are saying the case is weak. You know, that he's a woman beater, but he's not on trial for domestic violence. But I think that they've been able to show that he has human trafficked or, you know, one of them specifically was like transportation to promote prostitution, something like that. I think they've been able to prove that. I think they've been able to prove. I think they've been able to prove. And just
2: none
0: remember,
2: of them put him away for a long time.
0: There's five federal counts, and I think that I don't know what each one of them brings. Let's say only one sticks. Let's say only one.
1: I think he was facing life with all the charges.
2: Really?
0: With all of them, yes.
1: Or maybe it was 25 years. But either way, I mean, it was going to take him till the end of his life, I believe.
0: Yeah. Lummy, no luck.
4: No.
2: I mean, being the transportation guy for prostitutes, I mean, how much time can I get you?
0: Well, I mean, we're not talking about you being
2: a
0: driver.
2: You're not a prostitute. You didn't collect the money. You didn't pay the money. You just drove them.
1: Must be the money.
0: Well, Gene, we're not talking about the driver. We're talking about the guy who hired the driver.
2: Yeah, and then
0: we're talking about the guy who worked.
2: I didn't even drive him. I just paid have him.
0: We're talking about the guy that drove the hookers from New Jersey to Manhattan to be with P. Diddy, and that guy is a P. Diddy employee. So, you know,
2: it's
0: the world doesn't work the way you look at it necessarily. The world looks
2: probably better if it did.
0: Potentially.
2: Yeah.
0: In some instances. Lummy, I'm buying time here. I'm waiting water. Would you go to words?
4: I would go to words because.
1: Bubba, the biggest problem is that if Joe Exotic stands us up, that's fine. That happens in the biz. But after what we've had to look at this morning to get ready for the interview and the audience not being able to see that and only us staring at it for the last 30, 40 minutes, that's going to be the most troubling aspect of the cancellation.
0: I'm going to come back with it so the audience can see it.
1: Oh, goodness.
4: I mean, it's on his Instagram.
0: So I'm going to show when I come back whether we have Joe Exotic on the air or he's standing us up from prison. I'm going to show you the butthole art that his boyfriend left him to remember him by as his boyfriend got deported back to Mexico. And Gene Lasker, although irritating, mean, shot out of a cannon, did nail it. We were trying to physically try to think about how you would able to replicate that art. And Gene nailed it, and that is by he put a piece of paper on a 2x4 and then sat on a 2x4. That's the only way you can get that art. We'll do that next.
8: If you liked that segment, then you'll definitely like the new redesigned BubbaArmyHQ.com. We'll be back to the Bubba the Love Sponge show after this.

0: 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Aquabito.com/Bubba. It's the Bubba the Love Sponge Show.
1: These are the days that make Lummy go absolutely insane.
2: That's right.
1: Probably nervous.
3: Well, he has no way to fix it.
1: No, but Lummy is, you know, feels responsible.
3: Well, of course he does. You make him.
4: No, Gene.
1: Jesus Christ, Gene. You are like, have you been having lunch with Brian Matroni and how to be a counter-programming asshole? I don't make, have I said...
2: You haven't said anything, but you keep asking him, why ain't he on the phone?
1: Gene, I'm scheduled to have an interview at 9:05. For me to ask my executive producer, any luck yet? Any luck yet? Any luck yet? Have I raised my voice?
2: No.
1: Have I been mean about it? Have I been disrespectful about it?
2: No one said that.
1: No, but you insinuate that.
2: And I'm insinuating like, the pressure's on poor Lummy.
1: You're like some idiot to call in. He does that because you're doing it to him. No, I'm not.
2: I haven't said one curse word.
1: I've not raised my voice.
2: Nope,
1: I've not put any pressure on him. That's what you insinuated.
2: He does it himself. His own pressure.
1: Oh, don't stop trying to get yourself out of trouble.
2: No, I'm just saying. But that's what Lummy is.
1: Your exact words were, "He does that because you do it to him." That's
2: well,
1: what you're
2: you're asking him questions.
1: It's my show. It's my show. I'm trying to schedule the show, Gene, and move the working pieces around commercials. Topics, you know, I got a bunch of topics I can get to if we're not having Joe Exotica. I have topics that are Joe Exotica related if we're going to have him. And it's not unusual for the host of the program to communicate with his executive producer who booked an interview that's having a hard time getting this person on the line. Any luck? Anything going on? Then you get the chat going. Poor Lummy.
2: I don't get to see no chat. I mean, someday I need to get to that.
1: Poor Lummy.
2: Bubba's such a
1: dick. Even Gene says so.
2: Don't give him ammunition. That I'm not.
1: No, you give him ammunition.
2: Well, I didn't mean to do that. Lummy is trying to get the guy on the phone.
4: The poor
2: and every time
4: Lummy thing,
2: him,
4: Bubba, wasn't about you at all. He already said because of Joe Exotic standing us up that I was trying to get him a hold of me.
1: And I'm like, my mindset with regards is I feel for Lummy. I would be a nervous wreck right now if I was the executive producer and my host was sitting here wading water, had questions ready,
2: right?
1: Had screenshots ready,
2: looking forward to it.
1: Different things ready, and I then. You do it to him. That was your exact words. Well, you do it to him. What am I doing to him?
4: His handler said that the handler is now concerned, and hopefully it's just a long prison line.
5: What's the handler's concern? That lights out, man.
4: Because he said he was very aware to call at 9 o'clock. He usually sits in line waiting to get the phone, so... he said, hopefully you guys can be patient, and he is concerned.
1: So here is the picture that we have confirmed was on Joe or is on Joe Exotica's Instagram, and we don't know necessarily that it is what it's being described as, but it kind of looks like it might be. And I don't think, just like I cannot show an exposed nipple on a real person. This is a piece of paper with potentially an inked butthole. But we aren't seeing the real live butthole. We're not seeing anything attached to a human person. So we don't know that this is what it potentially has been portrayed as to being. But it could be. It could be. It could very well be. And so this is what Joe Exotic's boyfriend that got deported back to Mexico left him. Joe Exotic, guys, I forgot to show you would it be Jorge or George?
5: Jorge. His boyfriend, probably Jorge.
1: Jorge left me to remember him.
2: So if we find out that it's true and that is, do we have to dump it then?
1: No.
2: No.
1: No, because it's just, you know, it's just verbal at that point.
2: Right.
1: It would only be a problem if you would actually see
2: him doing it.
1: Him doing it, and you could and
2: a live feed.
1: Yeah. So there you go. So you guys have been wondering what we've been looking at entire time. And Gene did hit it on the head. It was, if this is it, the only way you could replicate this logistically would to be to ink up your area, let's call it that, and to sit on a 2x4. Now, who on earth would want that? I don't know.
2: And you had to ink the area very, very perfectly right.
1: Right.
2: To only get that area get some side smashing or something.
1: I would tell you that this is probably the best one.
5: Oh, geez, man.
2: It's the biggest one.
1: Oh, I mean, it's the most, you know, as far as.
2: Do you think he inked himself?
1: I don't know. So we're done. We're done with that. I've showed it. This report says that the wild drama surrounding Tiger King star Joe Exotic took another twist with his husband, Jorge Flores Maldonado, speaking out in Mexico after a rapid and surprise deportation. Jorge, who was deported from the U.S. Now, I think they are married. Yes, they got married in prison, right?
4: Yeah.
1: Jorge, who was deported from the U.S. on May 19th, is now revealing the dangerous reality in which he lives in. In which he lives in, was it?
4: Tamaulipas.
1: Tampaloosa?
4: Yeah, that's a very...
1: Tampaloosas?
4: That's a border border country.
1: A state famous for rampant organized crime.
4: Yep.
1: There is a high incidence of organized crime here, and there is no security, Jorge said in an interview with the New York Post. I'm a very well-known individual at the present time, and I risk being kidnapped. Jorge highlighted the risks he now encounters as a public figure. Seems like this guy's putting himself right on over. he's taking himself a little too seriously. As a public figure linked to Joe Exotic, whose actual name is Joseph Malondo Passage. So it looks, seems like Joe Exotic took his husband's last name to be his middle hyphenated name. The cartels are very active here. I cannot even go out on the street. I think they have, they think that I have money because of my husband. Well, it's my understanding that Joe Exotic is broke.
4: Oh, yeah. He's been in prison before Netflix.
1: I think he's been in, has he not been in, was he in prison while, when Tiger King was, and listen, Tiger King wasn't necessarily the best produced documentary of all time.

0: to stay in the U.S. or not. The ruling was made hastily, though, and hours later he was sent back to Mexico, confirmed by TMZ. Joe Exotic, who is serving 21 years in prison, he's had to have served five, right?
1: Well, he went in 2019.
0: So he never really got to live the rub of his fame.
1: Yeah, he went in right before it came out.
0: Serving a 21-year-old I think that he got railroaded. I think this guy got railroaded. They needed a bad guy, and he was the lesser of two evils with Carol Bascom and him. I think she was far more organized and shady than he was, and she just knew how to play the digital Facebook game better than he did, and she, you know.
2: I mean, didn't he put the hit out on her?
1: He says he didn't put the hit on her.
0: Yeah.
1: He said he joked about it.
0: Joe Exotic, who's serving 21 years in prison for crimes that include murder for hire. Like, do they have him actually, like, now, I don't have any sympathy for him, and he belongs where he needs to be if indeed he met with, like, an FBI undercover agent, and Joe was like, listen, I'll give you, like, $5,000 to kill this bitch. And they got that, right? But if he was, like, on his little show, because remember he had a little show, Lummy, a little online show, and yes, he'd have, like, a picture of her, and he would, like, you know, chainsaw the head off a picture of her, or, you know, he would throw darts at her or shoot a gun at a cardboard cutout. You know, he would do funny things. But if that's what they got him on, I think that's kind of bull crap. But if they got him on where he actually met, you know, what he thought was a hitman, which, listen, can I tell you something? And Gene will tell you, because he lives in the, Gene lives in the darker side of our world. Let's just be honest. Gene lives on the darker side of our world. And Gene, I think that you will attest that any time that a regular human being, I'm not talking about you bikers and how you guys talk to each other or anything like that, but when a regular person is talking to what they think is a hitman, 95% of the times you're talking to an undercover cop.
3: Yep.
0: You're not talking to a real hitman.
3: No.
0: You're talking to a cop. Now, there are people in various circles that you could find somebody like that. But
3: it's the only way that really happens is if you, like, you know somebody and you talk to him, and that guy that you know somebody talks to the hitman. He's not asking, you're not the person asking the hitman, but there could be some people you know that guy that can get you that guy.
0: Listen, there are two people I would call. I'm not even going to mention their names, but one of them's in this room. There's two. If I had to put a hit out on somebody, there's only two people I would call. And one of them's in this room.
1: Seth?
0: No. Yeah, Seth.
2: Seth. You don't think I could kill somebody?
1: Yeah, I could see
0: I think
1: that.
0: You could.
2: I don't even need any real weapons.
3: No, you couldn't.
0: You just use your bare hands?
2: I could, Gene. Yeah.
3: Could you kill a cat?
2: What do you mean?
3: I mean, I'm just saying, a cat, you like know, could you kill it?
2: Like by running it over? Or?
3: Well, just by shooting it in the yard because it happens to be in your yard and it's not yours.
2: I'll do what I need to do to prove myself to you.
3: I'm asking you that. You can't kill a cat. Anyway, much less a human.
0: Anyway, spoke out on Instagram about his pain in an Instagram post dated May 19th, which was, what, 11 days ago. He confirmed Jorge's deportation and said that the two remained in communication despite everything. The Tiger King star also made a plea to the former president, Donald Trump, in a third post. Well,
3: save my boyfriend?
0: Well, hold on. Here's the deal. This is not very well written because the former president is now the current president, right?
1: Yes.
0: President Trump, I want to get out of here so I can be with my husband, Joe wrote, referring to Trump's wide-ranging immigration decrees since taking office in January. The divisive policies have ramped up deportations nationwide, affecting thousands of families. Jorge.

0: and George, Jorge and Joe among them. The new development brings another chapter to the constantly changing Tiger King saga, one of which is one that was fascinated viewers since the Netflix docuseries premiered in 2020. As Joe Exotic sits in prison, his struggle, both inner and courtroom related, continue to make news and fuel controversy. And now his husband's dire circumstances in Mexico only heighten demands for action and intervention.
1: Oh, why don't you move?
0: What do you mean?
1: He can go anywhere in Mexico. He's not. You don't have to be in that town.
0: True. Move to a safer part of Mexico.
1: Yeah.
0: I mean, move to, like, Cancun, right? I mean, like, one of these tourist towns where they're... I've been told that there are very... I would
1: become a bag boy real quick.
0: I would never go...
1: Get your job.
0: I would never go to Mexico, but I've been told there are very... I mean, Lummi, you know, because you did some traveling into Mexico.
2: Well, they tell you don't leave the resort.
0: For your fishing deal, but...
3: Yeah, we had an apartment there.
0: But there are safe parts of Mexico.
1: Really? You walked around Mexico, just walked around, like, you know...
3: Yeah.
1: Really?
3: Yeah, back in the day.
1: Do they really do the donkey dancing?
3: Yes.
1: Wow.
0: There are donkey bars.
3: Yes, there are.
1: That's unbelievable. I thought that was phony.
0: It's not donkey dancing, Gene.
1: You know what I mean. I can't say what it is.
0: Just call it a donkey bar.
1: They call it a donkey bar.
0: You just say, are there really donkey bars?
1: So are there?
3: Yeah.
1: Yeah, there are. And so that the touristly intake people?
0: It's all
1: Mexicans
0: tourists.
1: Watch too.
0: No, it's all tourists.
1: Yeah.
0: And the Mexicans that are in there are just the bouncers that are working there.
1: Yeah.
0: But
1: they cost a lot of money to go in there?
0: I would be so disturbed.
3: Nothing does in Mexico.
0: Nothing costs a lot of money.
3: Yeah.
0: I would be so disturbed by a donkey bar.
1: You're a liar. Why would you be disturbed?
0: I'm probably into some crazy stuff.
1: Right.
0: But watching a woman being intercoursed by a donkey is not one that is at the top of my list.
1: Well, it's not at the top of my list either, but I'd watch it.
0: Just to say you said it? I mean...
1: Oh, just to see it? Yeah.
0: You think your wife would let you go into a donkey bar?
1: Oh, well, I wouldn't be telling her I went in there.
0: Exactly. Exactly. You're like, hey, Sarah, what? Sorry, Miss Coben's graduation. I was at a donkey bar in Cancun.
1: You're telling me the truth that
0: Eugene
1: you just
0: Francis
1: went,
0: Thomas Blasker.
1: She'd throw a junior in there too, and I'd be out the door.
0: Oh,
1: hey, you're telling me that you wouldn't want to see it happen if it's the truth?
0: I don't know, man. What?
1: You ever see a girl smoke a cigar from there?
0: Yeah, I've seen a girl smoke a cigar from her vagina.
1: Is that crazy?
0: Yeah, that's crazy.
4: Puffs, I haven't seen that. Where do you see that?
1: It puffs, and then the ashes fall down on right on her thighs and stuff.
0: I've seen that. And you know what, Gene? To be honest with you, Eugene Lasker, that is a far cry from a donkey bar.
1: Well, I mean, it's not much different.
0: A girl smoking a cigar from her vagina is miles away from her having sex with a donkey.
1: Well, that's the road we're on.
5: A massive flashing red warning here. What I'm about to say is quite disturbing. There's a lot of like uncomfortable language. And if you are triggered or upset by sex assaults and violent assaults, etc., then this is definitely not the show for you tonight. The accuser is named Ashley Parham, and she has agreed to allow her name to be made public. Let's be real clear about that. She is going public with her name. She says that in February of 2018, she met a man named Shane Pierce at a bar, and that Shane FaceTimed Diddy outside on the sidewalk, apparently trying to impress her. But Ashley Parham says that she told both Shane and Diddy on FaceTime that she wasn't impressed. And this is important. She says she believed that Diddy had something to do with the murder of Tupac Shakur and said as much. Allegedly, Diddy warned her that she would pay for saying something like that. So let's just fast forward now to a month later, where she says this guy Shane invited her to come to his apartment. And the lawsuit says, quote, plaintiff and defendant Shane then began to watch a movie, and defendant Shane offered her a glass of water, which he retrieved and brought back to the plaintiff.
0: You ever notice, man, that's where it all starts going south.
4: You want a drink?
0: When these, yes, exactly. When these girls start drinking something that's unsealed, whether it be, you know, a soda or a mixed drink or a glass of water. If you're going to drink water from somebody that you don't 100% trust, make sure it's bottled water that hasn't been... The seal hasn't been broken, because that's where it all starts to go south.
1: Well, she must have trusted him, because she asked, and I mean, he asked her, and she came.
5: A few minutes later, Ashley Parnum says that P. Diddy showed up with an entourage, including his top aide, Christina Corum, an unnamed woman who is not a defendant in the suit, and three unnamed men, one of whom she says was Diddy's driver, and Parham says that driver waited outside throughout the whole of what I'm about to tell you. Parham says that Diddy was antagonistic from the start and that he put a knife to her face. And now this is where I start reading directly from the complaint.
0: And again, every day there's more of this. Every day.
5: Defendant Shane then partially undressed plaintiff, and then defendant Diddy removed the remainder of plaintiff's clothing, removing the knife from her face, and then retrieved a bottle of liquid from a large fanny pack. Defendant Diddy then squirted a bottle of liquid on plaintiff, which placed her in fear that she was being squirted with a chemical substance like acid. Plaintiff soon realized the substance was an oil/lubricant. Plaintiff was squirted with this liquid substance all over the entirety of her naked body. Defendant KK was then told by defendant Diddy to insert what looked like a syringe from sterile packaging into plaintiff's vagina.
3: Kelly Brown,
5: defendant
3: $70.
5: KK did as told.
0: Who, what?
3: Kelly Brown, $70.
0: 70?
3: Yeah, Canadian.
0: Insert a syringe.
1: I don't understand.
5: And then told defendant Diddy that she was unable to use the IUD because it had prematurely been released from its packaging, and an IUD is a birth control device. Defendant Diddy, upset by this, took the so-called syringe from defendant KK and tried inserting it into plaintiff's vagina instead.
0: Now, can you imagine, man? You go, this is not what you signed up for.
5: Defendant KK and Diddy began to argue as defendant KK continued to advise defendant Diddy that since the IUD had been prematurely released from its packaging, there was no way they could insert it into plaintiff's vagina effectively. After some time, defendant Diddy heeded the advice of defendant KK and removed the syringe from plaintiff's vagina and handed it to defendant KK. Defendants KK and Jane Doe then exited defendant Shane's residence, leaving the plaintiff alone with defendants Diddy, Shane, and Doe's number 1 and 2.
0: Here's where it gets crazy. They dildoed her with the television remote.
3: Why?
0: Because they're sick.
4: Is this getting into the rape part?
0: Yes, this is where they actually... So squirting, you know, baby oil on her, that's not rapey. You know, I guess trying to insert a IUD that didn't work.
4: That's disturbing,
0: man. That's rapey and bad to the point where, you know, P. Diddy gets involved and tries. So then this is where it gets bad. Again, I think this guy spends the rest of his life behind bars.
5: Defendant Diddy then picked up a television remote that was near to plaintiff and violently inserted it into plaintiff's vagina.
0: Now,
1: wonder which side the buttons were on.
3: That's right.
1: You know what I'm saying?
3: Yeah.
0: Oh, does it really matter at that
1: point?
0: Yeah,
1: if they're on the top, they're going to work quicker.
5: Defendant Diddy, while violently raping plaintiff with a television remote, told plaintiff that her life was in his hands and that if he wanted, he could, quote, take her and she would never be seen again. Plaintiff began hysterically crying from the threats by Diddy, along with the pain of being violently, vaginally raped by defendant Diddy with the television remote, as well as the lingering pain from the ordeal with the IUD syringe insertion. Defendant Diddy then instructed defendant Shane to turn plaintiff on her stomach, seemingly tired of hearing plaintiff's blood-curdling cries. Defendant Shane then grabbed plaintiff by her abdomen and hips and turned plaintiff on her stomach. Defendant Diddy then instructed defendant Shane to put a pillow over her head because he didn't want to see her face or hear her cries, and instructed defendant Shane to anally rape plaintiff.
0: This ain't good for Diddy, man.
1: Oh, man, he needs to go to hell.
0: This guy, I'm just telling you, and every day there's something, maybe not this egregious, but every day there's something of this type.
5: Defendant Shane did as he was told by defendant Diddy and began to anally rape plaintiff. Defendant Diddy then violently raped plaintiff anally after defendant Shane. Defendant Doe number two then joined defendants Diddy and Shane taking a turn anally raping plaintiff.
0: Now hold immediately on. Wow. And this is her testimony. This isn't like, this is her testimony.
5: After defendant number two raped plaintiff,
0: So she got raped three times? She first got they took an IUD and was super rough and couldn't get it to work properly. That's vagina violation number one. Then TV remoted her vaginally, raped her with a TV remote. That's rape number two. And then anally raped her, and it sounds like three dudes all took turns on her.
5: Exited defendant Shane's residence.
2: This is what you've saved your lunch money for. Oh, to the green at Kokomo.
1: Say it. Kokomo.
0: Hold on. There you go, G. Look at
1: that. That's right.
0: Hell yeah.
1: Get up on that fence.
0: So, like,
4: that's how you transition from a hotel.
0: Yeah.
4: Hotel
0: right to you, Sack. Right to you, Sack.
1: That'd get me right away from Diddy.
0: Mistrial denied by judge. So
1: why? Why is there a mistrial?
0: Because P. Diddy is desperate.
1: Oh, he's trying to.
0: He's trying everything.
1: He's probably got the best lawyers ever, right?
0: Oh yeah, he does. Okay. Absolutely, Gene. He offered the court $50 million just to be on bond. He offered both of his homes and $50 million in cash, and relinquished his passport. Was going to have an ankle monitor on. Could not own a cell phone. Could not get out, move outside of his residence. Had to stay, and they said no to that. That's how much they
1: know he'd run.
0: Yeah. Back with that next. Hold on.
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2: Ryan Phelps, 100 Lummy on the PayPal.
3: Good man.
2: Biggest donation of the day.
4: Next to Mark for Tarpon.
2: Thank you.
4: I think that's Ashley's ex-boyfriend from school.
2: Who?
4: School. Ryan Phelps.
2: Ryan Phelps is your wife's ex-boyfriend from school?
4: Yeah, they dated. They were, whatever.
5: What?
6: Send the money back. We don't want that dirty money.
5: And he only gave us 100?
4: They're friends. I don't know. It's elementary school.
5: And they're still friends?
4: I don't know. No, they're not friends.
2: They're friends, and painted himself into a corner.
4: I'm mad at Joe Exotic right now, and I want to say negative things, but I'm not going to.
5: You can't fix that. He's a weirdo.
2: It's over.
5: I told you.
2: I mean, we got like 4 more minutes left of the show. We're done.
5: Can't trust a gay guy. Just can't trust him. Sorry. They won't steal anything out of your yard if you're their neighbor.
4: What?
5: They won't steal nothing from you if you're a neighbor.
6: No, they're going to have a nice yard.
5: Yeah, but you can't trust them.
6: Can't trust them to call?
5: Mm-mm. Mm. Their word's not good because you know what they do with their mouth.
6: Mm. Jeez. We're getting to the nitty gritty of this today, Sponjo. Are you mad?
2: No, I'm just.
5: Are you mad? He's going to kill me before I get to the door. I'm not even got to worry about the rain. I got to worry about me.
2: I'm just like.
5: He's stupid. Just say it.
6: Are you mad at Joe Exotic?
2: No, I'm disappointed that he stood us up.
5: You're right, because it would have been great.
2: You're right, because we had great questions and we clickbaited it. So now we look stupid on the clickbait. And
5: Bubba
2: then
5: Gene, was all ready
2: and then Gene just goes on and on with stupid statement after stupid statement. I've corrected him so many times that quite frankly, I've given up.
6: Yeah, you're just going to have to distance yourself from this whole episode today, Bubba.
2: Yeah, well, hit from him. From him.
6: Yeah.
7: The views and opinions made by Gene Lasker are not necessarily those of our advertisers or this radio station. Now, let me tell you something. If you do not like Gene's opinions, you're probably just stupid.
4: Keith Yeager, $100.
5: There it is. Match him. Let's get a couple more matches like that. It'd be great.
4: XXL Gaming, $10. Shrimp on a treadmill.
5: You're all right, Sponge.
6: You got 5 minutes left in you, or you?
2: No,
6: got...
2: I think we should just maybe wrap it up a little bit early today.
6: Oh, okay.
5: What happens if he calls then?
2: Well, it'll be a 1 minute.
5: Won't have enough time to bash him.
2: Yeah, I mean, you know, you've gotten me so off my game.
5: No, I don't.
2: Yeah.
5: You just say that.
2: Okay, let me just.
5: How do you get Bubba Love Sponge off his game? What? You drowned him? What? You can't get off no game.
4: Mike Thurman, $30.
2: You just constantly put me in a trick bag of some of
5: your own actions.
6: It's like Bubba doesn't know whether to laugh, to move on, or to scold you. And I think there's a lot of things as a host when you.
5: It was a lot better back in the day, Seth, when he could just shoot me. He'd get up, pop, wax me up. I've got, get welts on there, and then he was happy.
2: Check your cell phone.
6: Oh, no, and it's
2: then,
6: a text.
2: And, hold on. Check your cell phone, and then don't say a word. Oh, boy. Don't say a word. Check your phone, and don't say a word. We're going to end the show. Just check your phone. In fact, I'm going to end the show and not even give you an option. Turn your mic off. So, Lummy, I'm headed to Ocala. We have a race tomorrow night.
4: Good luck.
2: Late models, 1,200 to win. Looks like we might get rained out. I think we might get rained out. But I'll know more as I get on that track today. Seth, any parting words?
6: God bless America. God bless Joe Exotic. And happy birthday to my daughter.
2: Yes, happy birthday to your daughter. I have a gift for her.
6: Oh, really?
2: Yes.
6: Is he going to sell it to me?
2: No.
6: Oh, it's a physical.
2: It's for her. Lummy, anything going on?
4: Love you, Ashley. Love you, Bubba.
6: Love you for Ashley's ex-boyfriend. You sound like a great guy.
2: Lasker, I'll let you say I love you, Sarah. That's the only
5: love thing. Love you, Sarah.
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1: Yes, so and of course I seen the Merch Cricks crying the blues and nobody was helping.
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4: Even Gary can't find it. 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
2: You gotta, Gene, let me go to words.
5: Dude, you gotta be friends with, I'm friends with Gene. 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
1: That's all that matters to me, man.
4: We can't be friends
1: y'all. Don't worry about it.
2: So you're saying as long as you got Seth, that's all you need?
1: Yeah, you know, he's on the top shelf.
2: Okay.
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0: Lummy, I forgot that I didn't do my hair today, so I needed a hat.
1: Got one?
0: So, yeah, okay. And people probably catch that early screenshot of me looking like Grandpa Munster.
2: So the whole, like, no hat rule is, like, dead?
1: Yeah.
0: No, but yeah. Just because I was...
3: We're aging out of some of Bubba's rules.
0: Well, yeah, we are.
2: It's a softer, softer Bubba.
0: Doing my... Like, putting hair gel in my hair 5 days a week and then having to wash it out because I hate having it in all day.
2: Because you wash it out?
0: Yeah.
2: Like, before your, like, next shower?
0: Yeah, because...
3: He washes his head off in the sink after the show, Dan.
1: You start sweating and you start getting in your eyes.
0: Well, if I go to work out, then all the hair gel goes to the cushion, you know, like on the weightlifting, you know, machine.
2: You saw glow?
0: It
3: also seeps into your brain.
0: Yeah, well, sure.
3: So, I mean, the LA looks does.
0: Right.
2: What are you using?
0: Well, I use Depp... Like this, kind of like, I don't know, kind of like LA looks kind of gel with crew polymade deal that you taught me how.
2: Mm-hmm.
0: You know, I kind of do a combination and it keeps it in place.
3: Is mousse still a thing?
0: No.
3: It's not open.
0: No,
2: I'm out with hairspray.
0: I think mousse is out.
3: Oh, I didn't. Okay, sorry, I had no idea.
2: What do you use, Seth?
3: I had mousse way back in the day. I haven't actually done my hair in 20 plus years.
2: Just dial soap.
3: Yeah, so, but man, that's a.
0: So anyway, I'm gonna try to wear a hat like 2 days a week just to keep. You know, because 5 days a week with hair gel, and then as soon as I get off the air, I take a shower to get it out. Because if I work out or do anything, anything, even if I sit in my recliner starts getting sticky. Like, you know, like the back of where your head sits.
3: Yeah, so, put some plastic over that furniture.
0: I mean, do you?
2: my great grandparents had that.
0: I mean, Dan, do you put product in your hair?
2: Yeah, every morning.
0: All right. And then do you just go to bed with it?
2: I sometimes do, and it does not get on my pillow, but I usually shower like right before bed.
0: All right, then. So then you get, there you go.
2: But I still go through the day with it. It doesn't stick to like my seat at work. It doesn't stick. My car seats don't have like a Soul Glow spot. I mean, none of those things do. You probably shouldn't combine those gels. If you just use the one I told you to use, it doesn't like stick to things and it doesn't get in your eyes. And
0: so anyway, just putting it in 5 days a week is just not good for my hair. It's just not. So I'm just going to try to like do a hat. Like tomorrow I'll do my hair. And then, Wednesday I may not.
3: I'm writing all this down, by the way, Bubba. I'm excited.
0: Okay. No problem. Lummy, I think you do stuff to your hair, don't you?
1: Yes, I do.
0: And Lummy, I'm mad at you, by the way.
1: I know. I'm sorry.
0: Very, very mad. Well, yes. We're not going to talk about what he did, but we're going to talk about what he did. he did two things, and only one I'm mad about. So I needed some help over at Merch Creek's house that she's selling on Saturday. And I know Lummy had stitches in his head.
3: What?
0: So, he had staples. Lummy had big ass like staplers. Like legal brief staplers in his head, like eight of them.
3: What happened?
0: Well, he was out cutting. He's such, God love him, but you know what he is? He's a Lummy. That's just what he is.
3: Is he a 62?
0: Well, boy, he's
1: this
0: about a,
1: one I think was
0: he's
1: an my 80. Fault.
0: I think he's an 80.
3: Yeah. Okay.
0: He's an 81.
3: It's an 80 and going down.
0: Yeah. I mean.
2: 80 and falling.
0: So he's cutting this tree branch down because, he's Johnny just not, Lummy, sell your house on a Ola.
1: No, it wasn't at Ola. It was in Lutz.
0: I know, but it's just like
1: I don't even do anything there. I got a company.
0: You got it all dialed in?
1: Yeah.
0: Okay. All right, buddy.
1: I was doing all that stuff at the Lutz house.
0: Okay, so he's out there cutting some.
3: Isn't tree guys? Isn't that like a special skill you have to have?
0: Kind of.
2: Oh yeah, specially. But he does everything. Lummy's a yes guy. He'll do anything. He's such a nice guy.
1: Right. I was weed whacking.
0: Okay. Whatever he was doing, he was cutting down some little limb and then that limb fell, and he missed that one, but then, like, another one fell right on top of his head. Ugh. To the point where he had to go to the emergency room.
3: Come on, man.
0: No, let me. Am I right?
1: Well, I was weed whacking, and a branch fell, hit me in the head. When I looked up, I hit there was a different branch behind it from me lifting up, and it stuck in my head.
0: So it
1: like a lawn dart?
0: Yeah. For real. No, for real. So he went like 10 days with staples in his head that we didn't know about. First of all, Lummy, I want this thing that happened over the weekend, and I want you to be more honest with your physical condition here at the show, because...
1: Well, you had so much going on the past month.
0: Yeah,
1: head wound.
3: He really wasn't making sense a lot last week, now that I think about it.
0: I do have a lot going on, but you are genuinely my friend.
1: Well, thank you.
0: And if you happen to have 8 staples in your head... I'd like to know about it.
1: Yes, sir.
0: I mean,
2: did you know about the 15 stitches in his back?
0: No, that's what we're getting at.
2: Oh.
0: So he says, I can come over Saturday, but I can't lift anything heavy at all. I'm like, okay. Well, there's like just little boxes and just little things that probably weigh like 5 pounds, you know, that I just need to be putting in this one storage unit, you know, because we're trying to clean the house out because she closes on her house this week. That'll be awesome. And it will be done with that. That's been taking up a majority of her time. So I'm like, okay, well, we got like, because we had moved like a couch and a couple beds. And by the way, Bob Cook and Tease, and I think that was it. Wasn't it? Lummy, Bob Cook and Tease.
1: One-Eyed Billy, right?
0: Besides you, and One-Eyed Billy, and then Lummy. So yeah. Lummy was like, I can move like couch cushions and things like that. I'm like, okay, that's great. That's because of your head, right? Because of the staples in your head. Yeah. Uh-huh. I'm like, okay, I get it. You know, like, Dan, like, maybe if you were strenuously, you know, picking up a one end of a bed, it could cause, like, I could see where it could cause, you know, maybe to be lightheaded or something on, because you got these 9 or 8 medical grade staples in your head. I could see where you might not be wanting exerting, you know, a bunch of pressure.
2: Well, you don't want to stir up any bleeding.
0: Right, exactly. So, the last I've been told is that Lummy had 8 staples in his head. So we get there and we're working a little bit, and Lummy's moving couch cushions and little boxes and just, you know, little trinkets. And I don't think, Lummy, we're really straining you at all.
1: No.
0: And then he goes, Merch Crick goes, Lummy, how's your back? And I go, what do you mean his back? She goes, oh, my God, he had like a big section of his back for dermatology. They thought it was like maybe a cancerous little piece on his back. And I go, Lummy, we're right inside the house. I go, Lummy. No, we're in the garage, actually.
1: Yeah.
0: I go, Lummy, do you have a big hunk of skin that they cut out on your back and you got 8 or 9 or 10 stitches? Yeah. And I go, let me see it.
3: Did you have melanoma, Lummy?
0: Well,
1: I don't know.
0: So anyway,
2: no, it didn't.
0: So anyway, listen.
1: That's right.
0: Let me hear my story. So I go, Lummy.
1: Dr. Remy, $100.
0: Thank you. Thank you, Doc. I think you guys are trying to get me off the Lummy trail here. So, and then I go, Lummy, lift up your shirt. Let me see what you got on your back. Well, it's under a big bandage. I go, well, let me see how big the bandage is then. So he lifts it up, and on the side of his back is this big patch, like the size of an iPhone, where he's gone to the dermatologist, and they've cut a big hunk of skin out, which I could certainly understand why you wouldn't be lifting things at all. I don't even know if he should be lifting couch cushions, but I'm like, Lummy, when did you ever tell me about this? Well, I didn't, just because it's not a big deal, you know. So, Lummy, one, I got instantly mad at him. I go, yeah. I would have never, your wife probably thinks I'm the biggest asshole because when you told me that you couldn't lift stuff, I told you still to show up because I'm assuming that all you have wrong with you is the eight stitches in your head. Now, listen, for everybody that's going to give me a hard time, Lemmy's my genuine friend. So if, like, I need some help, Lemmy's there for me. So, like, I don't want to hear everybody.
3: Yeah, you need somebody hauling those couch cushions on the weekend.
0: Exactly. I mean, Seth, that wouldn't have been above your lifting skill set. I mean, like, I could have actually almost even had you show up. I mean, like, it was not a big deal. And I love, like, and Lemmy lives relatively close, and I really had enough help with Bob Cook and One-Eyed Billy and Tease. So thank you.
2: So it's not a whole it's not a long haul to his house, Bob Lemmy, from your house?
0: No, it's no. Like he literally lives 12 to 15 minutes away.
2: Oh, okay. You're in the same,
0: yeah,
2: same
0: like,
2: hood.
0: Like Lemmy lives.
3: It's really easy for Lemmy to get over there and spend his whole Saturday.
0: No, hold on. And Lemmy will tell you, Lemmy will stick up for you, that there literally was probably 45 minutes of work.
1: If that.
0: Like we were done.
1: Yeah.
0: In fact, so I yell at Lemmy. I go, Lemmy, you probably went to your wife and said, Bubba needs me Saturday from like 9 till 10. And, you know, that could be time you'd be spending with your family. Now, I would have never, and I hope Ashley's listening, I would have never had you come and even lift a couch cushion had I known about you had a big hunk of skin taken out of your back. Will you testify to everybody that you never told me about the iPhone-sized hunk of skin that you had taken out of your back?
1: Yes, you never knew. And I told my wife that, with everything you guys had going on, I felt like you guys needed, help being over there. Because she volunteered to come over and help, too.
0: She would have been far more useful.
1: I know, well, I told her just to stay home.
0: And then Lemmy, and so I actually said this to Lemmy in front of everybody. Lemmy, go home.
1: Yeah.
0: Lemmy, go home. He's like, well, no, there's a little bit more. I go, no, we got it. You go home and you tell your wife that I am sorry for asking you to be here today, but you also, in the same token, be honest with her and the fact that the only thing I knew that was wrong with you was that you had staples in your head, and I know that those, I think they'd been removed. Yeah, I think they've been removed.
1: Dr. Dan took those out for me.
0: And so, Lemmy, had I know you had a iPhone-sized chunk of short meat in the back of your back taken out, I would have never had you show up. And that's why I stiffly, while we were in the garage, I'm like, Lemmy, go home. And then Lemmy going home is a big, long process, too. Well,
2: he has a slow goodbye.
0: I don't want to go because it seems like there's some more things like, I mean, no, there's nothing more you can do. We got it all. We're making one more trip over to the next house, and it's all just light stuff. Just go home, Lemmy, please. Okay. And so he goes home. I hope that you went to your wife and explained to her, Lemmy, that I did not know about your short meat that had been cut out of your back, and I would have never made you show up, and I'm thankful for you showing up and doing what you did. Thank you.
1: Thank you. I explained it to my wife, yes.
0: What did you say to her?
1: I said that...
0: And she says, well, what are you doing home so early? You were only there 40 minutes.
1: Yeah, well, yeah. I said that there was a miscommunication. I did not explain to you that you thought it was just my head staples and not my back stitches, and she said, you're an idiot, and pretty much left it at that.
0: I hope she stuck up for me.
1: Oh, she did.
0: Because I was like, I would have never, ever in a million years, because if you see the patch they cut out of him, it's quite aggressive.
2: So,
0: can I go to you, Dan? Are you listen, everybody in this building, if you're going to have any type of medical procedure and Dan's not doing it, you need to let Dan know about it. So that Dan can just know about it. He just knows about it and, can maybe offer some insight. Now, it may not be in Dan's specialty. Dan's not a dermatologist, but Dan,
2: sort of.
0: Well, you kind of are.
2: Yeah.
0: But what I'm saying, Dan, is that if Seth's dad was going to go in for, like, a new heart valve or something,
2: then his wife calls me.
0: Right, then
2: his wife will contact me and ask me what to do, and I actually have helped with that because they had some medical issues, and she contacted me, and I gave her advice and helped.
0: And you often know the good doctors from the bad ones.
2: Right.
0: Like, you know what, this guy here...
3: Dan also was able to tell me what was going on in my family before I knew, since then.
2: Right.
3: My mom
2: reached out to him first.
0: Since your mom kayfabes you,
3: Dan
0: has to go through Dan. But listen...
2: She has no shame contacting me. I'm happy to help.
0: A lot of times Dan will be like, hey, listen, I know you think your shoulder guy is good, but let me tell you about the shoulder guy that does all the Bucks injuries and who's like the number one shoulder guy in town. And it may not be the shoulder guy you're going to. So maybe you'll go get a second opinion from the dude. But Dan, you know, listen, no matter what you're doing. So Lummy, did Dan know about your dermatology issues?
1: Yeah, I told him about it. On
2: the backside.
1: Yeah, well, I am.
2: That's the mistake.
1: Because I didn't really know what they were going to do.
2: Because
1: Dr. Dan told me to go to the medical clinic when I got my staples.
0: Did you show Dan the area that you were concerned about before you went to the doctor?
1: No, because I didn't. They did a screening on me when I was there for my other skin thing, and they took a chunk that day out, a little teeny one.
2: You're like a chick going to a car dealer for an oil change and walking out with a $2,500 bill.
0: Yeah, exactly. Transmission flush, new tires.
2: I happened to Romina a couple weeks ago. She went to Dimmitt for an oil change and walked out with an $1,800 bill. They were changing, you know, battery fluid in her car TPMS things.
0: Yeah.
2: I mean, it was bullshiz. I was so pissed.
1: Well, I went.
0: You're like a chick that gets upsold at the 5-minute oil change.
1: No, because you're supposed
0: next thing you know, you're getting your differential fluid flushed out. Your transmission fluid flushed, your radiator changed, spark plugs, new wires, whole nine yards, Lummy.
1: Well, no, because you go for an annual check to make sure you don't have any spots on your back or bad moles.
0: Then you know what you should have done? You should have said, show me the areas you're concerned about.
1: Oh, they did. They circled other ones.
0: Then the next day, you call, if it's not a Monday or Tuesday, that you can show Dan. You can pick up your shirt and show him out in the hallway. Or you just say, Dan, can I swing by the office today for you to look at a couple areas that my dermatologist says they're concerned about? And he'd be like, yeah, come on by at 1 o'clock.
2: Or send me a picture with the circles.
0: Or have Bubba take a picture of your big-ass gorilla back.
2: Have I ever said no to you, Lummy?
1: No.
2: So
1: I've been going them for like 30 years, so I just, you know, kind of take them at their word.
0: So they cut out a big section of iPhone on your back. They said, what? You don't even really take off your shirt that much in the summertime, do you?
1: I used to.
0: Oh, you?
2: Yeah. I used to.
3: Yeah, that's what
0: man boobs do for you. Man boobs,
1: right.
0: they save you.
1: Yes.
0: I don't have any dermatology issues with my shirt off because I've had man boobs most of my life, and I don't take my shirt off in the sun.
1: That's right. Man boobs have saved me.
0: Man boobs. Well, you know what it does for you and the overweight factor far exceeds what you're going to get on the dermatology, Willie.
2: Well, I agree. But let me, what I hate to see, and Bubba knows this from his mom, I hate to see these big holes or these big defects that some guys take for a benign lesion.
0: God, one time my mom had a dermatology issue. I think it might have been on her forehead or something like that. And she just went to a regular hack dermatologist who's not a plastic surgeon, who just wants to get, I guess, they want to get the margins of this potential issue out, but they cannot reattach they don't have any ability to skillfully sew that area that they've taken out back up. You know, Lummy, it's just like when you went to the emergency room and they used, you know, like tarpon fishing wire on your face, eight big ass pirate stitches, and you went and Dan revised it with 48 of the finest Italian silk stitches known to man.
1: Yes.
0: And if you would look into the camera now, people will see that you do not have this big ass pirate scar going down your cheek. It healed because Dan took his time and didn't put, you know, 130-pound fishing test line in your face.
1: Yes.
0: Same thing with your back. Before you let him hunk out a big chunk of iPhone Willie, you should have just let Dan look at it. And Dan could have said, hey, you know what? Go to your place. You know, whatever. Or let me do it.
1: I showed him a picture of what it
2: oh my
1: like.
2: God, dude. I can't believe the size of it's a that's a beef brisket. I mean, he's not exaggerating, Bubba. I mean, that's giant. They took a giant thing out of him.
0: Lummy didn't even really need to be lifting couch cushions.
3: Well, how deep did they go, like Lummy?
2: Fat.
1: Yeah.
0: They went down to the gristle.
2: Yeah.
0: They went down to the beef butt.
3: They love testing stuff. It's like $300 a bowl.
2: What you do is, you got something suspicious, I do a little 2-millimeter punch. They did that. And it came back what?
1: It came back that it was
2: what?
1: Something, I don't know. They said the cells were weird.
0: That's as much as I can play with regards to anything NFL.
3: There's nothing to really talk about the NFL until the Bucs play tonight, and then it's kind of a, you know.
0: Well, I do have this to report. As we now have Gene Lasker that's going against Walker in picks, and I we could not. Now, they picked the majority of the same teams. They had some different, they both picked Green Bay. They both picked Baltimore. They both picked Jacksonville. They both picked Dallas, Detroit, and Miami. They were different on the San Fran New Orleans game. They both picked Buffalo. They were different on the Seattle Pittsburgh game. They both picked the Rams. They both picked Arizona. They both picked the Colts. They both picked Philadelphia. They both picked Atlanta. They both picked Tampa for tonight. And then they differ on the Chargers in Vegas. And that's what it comes all down to tonight. Gene is 11-3. Walker is 11-3.
2: Really?
0: They both are laying on the Bucks, so that's a push. It's the difference in the fact that Walker picked Vegas and Gene picked the Chargers. So that's the difference for tonight, and a 3-year-old versus a grown man.
1: And Bubba, Walker is a little monster now. All he wants me to do is give him games to pick. I had to do it 7 times.
0: Really?
1: With all the
0: He's
1: helmets.
0: Already turned into the degenerate gambler that his dad is.
1: He's already
0: turned into the D. Next thing you know, it's going to come parlays. Next thing you know, it's going to become, teasers, a whole 9 yards. He's going to do the money line. He's going to do the straight up.
2: Is his national anthem going to last too long?
0: Yeah, so I'm just saying.
1: Seven times this weekend.
0: What, Dad? Let's pick.
1: Yeah,
0: right?
1: You bring the helmets over to me. So I got the division. He picked the division winners. He picked who's going to win the Super Bowl. And then I just had to start making up games. He gave me all the helmets, and we had to go through every
0: just
1: helmet.
0: Just make up games.
1: Yep, every time.
0: Now, who does he think's going to win the Super Bowl?
1: He picked the Bills.
3: Yeah, okay.
0: That's not really that.
1: Out of all the helmets, he picked the Bills.
0: That's really not that far of a leap.
1: That's 100%.
0: Right?
1: Yeah.
0: Right.
1: I was surprised.
0: Whew. How did everybody's weekend go?
2: Good. I went shopping in the mall yesterday.
0: You went shopping?
2: Yeah, I took Sophia.
0: Took your daughter.
2: We were going to go to Pop-Up Bagel, and it was like a line down the block. And she's like, let's just go to the mall. So we went to the mall, we ate, did a little shopping, and now I too have perfect jeans.
0: Oh, she told you that your jeans were whacked?
2: No, but we went to American Eagle, and I got some Cindy Sweeney type baggy jeans.
0: Sydney Sweeney.
1: Sydney Sweeney.
2: Sydney Sweeney. Mm,
0: okay.
2: You know what I'm talking about, right?
0: No, I do not. I don't wear jeans.
2: Living under a rock?
0: I don't wear boobs.
2: Did you talk about the girl that pissed off everyone with my I have perfect jeans?
0: Okay.
2: You don't talk about the blonde cute girl?
0: Yes, I knew.
2: Yeah,
0: who
2: I have perfect jeans.
0: Now that you say it that way, yes.
2: Okay, that's the only reason I did it, just to support her and that cause.
0: So many disturbing Charlie Kirk things that happened this weekend, as you know, of course, what did he die on Wednesday the 10th?
1: Yeah.
0: And I think his wife had a little, like a little 3-minute thing that we're going to play today, and then the absolutely barrage of people that are, you know, saying he deserved it. And I like going scrolling through TikTok and looking at the people that have lost their jobs because they went on and, you know, laughed or said that he deserved it or just various very disrespectful things. Now, as much as he's covered under the First Amendment, they are too. But your employer, most states have a right to fire under any conditions. and they don't necessarily want that message, you know, associated with them. You laughing about Charlie Kirk dying, you saying that he deserved it, and various things like that. So now, as much as that was prevalent after, right after Charlie's death, the people that were saying those things got doxxed. Their work was made available of their comments, and a lot of them have lost their jobs.
2: You know, the irony of it all, Bubba, is all those people that are saying that he should have died are also so against the death penalty. So they'd rather you save a hardened criminal that may have murdered four people, but they have no problem with Charlie Kirk, who says things that they don't like, dying. That's the hypocrisy of the whole movement.
0: I'll tell you what I was most upset with, and that was there's this African-American dreadlocked guy, which I'm not trying to say that an African-American dreadlocked guy can't be the president of the Oxford. Now, arguably, Oxford, over in England, Oxford University is one of the most prestigious, I mean, more so than Yale, more so than Harvard, more so than Cornell, more so than most Ivy League. Oxford University
2: is
0: considered the highest college slash learning establishment in the world. It's recognized as the best in the world.
2: Mm-hmm. They have Cambridge, which is like second place.
0: Right.
2: Then now, Oxford and then Cambridge. It'd be like Harvard and then like Yale.
0: Now, Dan actually studied on like a 2-month internship, or went over and did 2 months.
2: It was just a little under a month. It was at Oxford, yes, for law school.
0: Right. It was so he went over to, he was admitted, he applied and was admitted to like a summer section over in Oxford for just a little under a month. And, you know, that's, so you walked the campus, you saw how prestigious and you know, just you saw the vibe of Oxford, and it's just like, it's unlike anything I've never been there, but from people that have been there, you know, it is just, you know, it's hallowed ground. It's where, I don't know how many prime ministers have come out of there. I don't know how many presidents studied there. It's just, it's the greatest higher learning institution in the world.
2: Yes.
0: That really, really, really, really still prides itself on decorum and just, you know, rule of law. And, you know, it is liberal, yes, but they elected, and it's called the Oxford Union. When you're the president of the Oxford Union, that's the same as saying that you're like the student class president. I guess they call the class or the students the union. So if you're the president of the union, you are now the like the student body president of Oxford. And with that comes just, you know, an unbelievable amount of respect and prestige and history. Did you find me?
1: I sent you a clip of him.
0: Yeah. I got
1: with his dreads. And
0: I got two clips to show. Now, did you see where the one clip, Lummy, where he actually at one time debated?
1: I'm looking for that one.
0: There was another time where he debated Charlie Kirk. And see if you can find that for me, too. Now, this is the... Let me see if I can find him. That's a different story there, right there, Lummy. That's, here he is. And here is, this is the president of the Oxford Union. And what he says to me, and Oxford standing behind him. Oxford is standing behind his message of cancers must be taken out by any means necessary. Talking about Charlie Kirk. And Dan, you probably would have the most standing in talking about this. And let me see if you can find me there's this one video clip that I saw where Charlie Kirk is in a suit and this guy is in like short cargo pants and a t-shirt, and they're arguing, debating. They're debating back and forth. but I'm going to get to that next. So hold on.
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0: student body president. I wanted to give Dan his flowers because it's been God. It's been since I was on 98 Rock and Dan started coming in. The Diacos were coming in on my show like once a month. I had like a 1 month rotation of him and Kevin. And, you know, I had Dr. Mark and Regina for family law. And Dan and Steve and Jay, actually, I don't know if you guys still have it up and going or not, but I know that you own the domain to and talking.
1: Yes, for years.
0: And for, oh my God, for probably nearly 20 years.
1: Yep.
0: And for 20 years, Dan and Jay and Steve had this, and it got to be very popular when we were talking about it, and that is, don't vaccinate your children until they're two and talking, because there's nothing that they give them at the hospital that they really need, including hepatitis B, including HPV, all these unnecessary stuff that, you know, they're just shooting in your kid, your newborn child, at an alarming rate. And, you know, they had this website and two and talking meant spread out your vaccinations. Don't start vaccinating till they're two and talking. Only do two at a time. Only do one at a time. And if that means taking your kid to the doctor once a week for a month, then do so and make sure that they're not mercury-based thimerosal preservative. That was what they were doing. And God, you guys are 20 years ahead of this particular curve. The Florida Surgeon General says decision to end school vaccine requirements wasn't based on data, but it goes on, Dan, and pretty much kind of aligns itself with what you guys were saying, and that is don't load your kids up with all these vaccinations. Sometimes they want to give them, you know, two, three at a time. Wait till have none at the hospital. Zero. Do not vaccinate my kid at the hospital. And then I'll start the process as a parent at two, and I'm going to use the two and talking. And so, Dan, it looks like the school systems now under the Florida Surgeon General says that they're going to end school vaccine requirements, as part of law.
1: Well, some of the laws have to be changed with the legislative branch. But he did roll back two, like you said in that article, there's two specific vaccines that he's rolling back on. The first is hepatitis B. And again, that's one of the vaccines I think is the most responsible for the modern increase in autism, because they're giving that vaccine to infants on day zero with absolutely no risk factors. It's a big boy vaccine. And when they gave it to chimpanzees, if the chimpanzees were even a couple days premature, they didn't cling to their moms anymore. So there's no question
0: That's hepatitis B.
1: That's hepatitis B
0: shot.
1: And
0: again, so the only thing that you need, the only thing that hepatitis, not the only thing, but you're at risk and need a hepatitis B shot, and what it's for is if you are sharing needles.
1: Yep.
0: Having anal sex.
1: Yep.
0: And what's the other one?
1: That's about it.
0: Yeah. You know,
1: so if you're not sharing needles and not having anal sex and your mom does not have hepatitis, there's zero chance of an infant catching hepatitis.
0: Zero.
1: Zero.
0: Yeah.
1: So while we're sticking these kids at day zero with these big boy vaccines,

0: Greg's got chicken pox. So they hauled us all down there to play with him for the day. Like, we had to play with him, like, you know, and I think they made us take our shirts off or something like that. And, like, not, like, roll around.
1: Wrestle in the mud.
0: Yeah, but just, like, just, you know, be rough housing and things like that. Sure enough, me, Brent Marshall, two of the Moore boys, Todd Richardson, they all got, we all had chicken pox because we got them from Greg, but they did it during the summertime. That way you wouldn't miss any school. And I think what did the chicken pox last? A week?
2: Yeah, a week, 10 days.
0: And, you know, they're just these little festers that you get all over your body like you've been bitten by, like, massfully bitten by mosquitoes, right? They itch, yeah. itch like hell. And then you never, it's a phenomenon, I guess, your body does. So once you get them once, Dan, you never get them again.
2: Arguably, yes. That's the typical progression of the disease.
0: But
2: you can get shingles as an old person.
0: Yeah, yeah.
2: But you still can with the shot.
0: Yeah, I mean, true. But they don't do chicken pox parties anymore. They just jab you.
2: Mm-hmm.
0: Back in the day, man, they said, like, hey, come get chicken pox.
2: The schools freak out about that one, though, because it spreads so easily.
0: Chicken pox?
2: And, yeah.
0: Well, I heard the school's got a bigger issue with lice. I heard lice is a big problem.
2: We can't vaccinate for lice.
0: You can't, can you?
2: Mm-mm. And you know what's interesting is lice like clean hair, not dirty hair. So it's not the dirty kids that get lice. It's the people with the clean hair.
0: We had a lice outbreak one time in fourth grade, and we had to, like, these guys literally were in fourth grade, and they come with these fumigation suits on, and we had, like, at that point, like, these open, like, this area where you would hang your coat up, put your boots, like, if it was winter time, you know, you'd have a pair of snow boots to go out and play, and then you'd line them up really, really nice underneath your coat, and then if you had mittens or gloves and a sock hat. See, back in the day, man, they didn't say if it's 31 degrees out or it's 25 degrees out that we're having recess inside. You only had recess inside when it was raining. That's it. If it was cold or whatever, your mom and dad had to send, you know, cold weather gear, but the fumigators came in and sprayed all of our stuff down because...
2: With like DDT? I mean, what did they spray it down with?
0: I don't know what they sprayed it down with, but like they had these big fire extinguisher foggers.
2: Jeez.
0: That they went and sprayed all of our boots, our jackets, our head socks, our gloves.
2: Yeah, good thing that stuff doesn't cause cancer.
0: Yeah, I mean, but I'm just saying...
2: half the town's dead.
0: And then the nurse came in and with gloves on, two or three nurses came in and they went through every kid's. You had to sit there at your desk and they would go through your hair. They would literally pick through your hair like a monkey. And then they would say, we need, you know, such and such and such and such. They would pull you out of class, which is basically saying you got lice.
2: Yep. Public shaming.
0: Yeah. I mean, and there was like, you know, they would pull like six people out. Of, you know, and then they would fumigate their area, like their desk. And remember back in the day when you had your, like, you had a desk and then you could open it up and the inside of it was where you kept all your stuff.
3: Yep.
0: Well, they would fumigate all that. And then, but you, nobody would get lice then once they identified who the carriers were. And once they DDT'd all of our stuff, well, nobody got lice.
3: Charles TV, $20.
0: Is any of your kids, like, is there a lice problem at Sammy's place or, you know, any of your kids? Have you guys heard about lice at all?
4: No.
0: No lice?
2: We had it at our school about 10 years ago, I remember. There was a big outbreak. And, like, we literally had, like, a specialist come to our house and make, you know, like, make sure that no one had it. And then, like, comb everyone's hair with, like, oil, baby oil or maybe it was
0: mineral
2: olive oil.
0: Mineral oil
2: or olive oil. I don't remember what it was. It was some weird oil. And really the only thing that worked was the prescription lice medicine.
0: So the one of the first times that Charlie Kirk went to Oxford, he listened to all these professors. Some of these, you know, now if you're a professor at Oxford, one would think that you're pretty damn smart.
2: Yeah, there's a huge disconnect, I think, between the Oxford elite and the most of the people in England. And I noticed that while I was there and going to the pubs at night, because we were in the middle of Brexit, and all the learned people were against Brexit, and all the guys that actually had a job and

0: worked were for Brexit because it was protecting their jobs.
1: Well, Charlie Kirk went there on a Turning Point gimmick, and he listened first intently to these professors that had USA or messages about our country or about him. And then it was his opportunity to talk, and he absolutely just owns them.
2: I'll give you £1,000 right now if you could tell me the U.S. citizen that was deported.
1: Oh,
2: I'll give you
1: And within this doc, within this Oxford professor's presentation, it talked about how the U.S. had deported, or you know, some U.S. citizen had been deported from England or something like that, and Charlie opens up with that.
2: I'll give you £1,000 right now if you could tell me the U.S. citizen that was deported under Donald Trump. You said that twice.
1: And so this is the professor.
2: Yeah, the U.S. citizen that was deported under Donald Trump. Can anyone tell me £1,000? I'll give it to you right now. Yeah, name? Wrong, not a U.S. citizen. Citizen El Salvador. Anyone else? U.S. citizen deported under Trump. Nope, that was a lie. You should know better than that. You go to Oxford. So that is a correction. Number two, can you tell me when it comes to...
1: Man, Dad, he's a prick, is he not?
0: I love his delivery.
2: Charlottesville, something that you said when Donald Trump said that there were people on both sides. He was actually talking about the statue debate, not what you said. So that's a hoax. That's line number two. Oh, yeah, you said that somebody over here said something about Pete Hegseth being nothing more than a TV host. You should also mention that he was a service member of the military. Nope. Sorry. I'm going to talk uninterruptedly. Thank you. Service member and was in a decorated war hero. Funny you didn't mention that. Finally, the Donald Duck, really, like, what was that all about? What is this jar? I have no idea what you're talking about in the back of the room. It's like, it's completely lost on me. So I don't know what that's all about. Also on the Canadian border, the professor failed to mention that the Canadian border was closed, President Trump said, fentanyl, and the amount of terrorists that are coming across the Canadian border, of which the most terrorists that come into America come across the Canadian border on the terrorist watch list. You did not mention that. And finally, Professor, you never heard of it in South Africa. Interesting. You never heard of that. The fact that a major political party in South Africa says, quote, kill the Boers, kill the Boers. I would expect more of somebody who wrote a dissertation and teaches here at Oxford to say that you would not know about the attempted slaughter and genocide of white South Africans. I never went to university. I take that as a great compliment. So therefore, everyone who went to university should be able to run circles around me. You'll be the judge, but I'll do my best.
1: When you're going to Oxford and owning people, you're pretty... Did you know he never went to college?
0: Yeah. Well, I think he went for a little bit and dropped out.
3: Yeah, he's like, yeah, he went for, I think, a semester. And
1: so here is the guy, the Oxford student body president that Charlie debated.
2: And I would ask you the question, has the West grown stronger the more effeminate has become?
4: Okay. You said
1: this is the president of the Oxford Student Body Union.
4: The law.
2: Yes, that's how a Q&A works. You ask the question and I answer. Yeah, so I am the speaker. Yeah, you know that's how it works.
4: Okay, so on your point about adolescence, I don't think adolescence is a generalization. We are not saying that every young boy in the UK is like this. We're not saying every young boy goes through this process. It's an example of what can happen when people fall into this kind of media. I think it's like, and it's more of a story or warning to what can happen to people that, you know, fall into these bubbles, who don't find the help that they necessarily need, that can turn violent. And like, this is a perfect example of toxic masculinity, in which the boy feels like he's not affirmed in his masculinity and takes that out on women. Like,
1: that's what we're talking about at Oxford University.
0: Is toxic masculinity.
1: That's what you're talking about at arguably the greatest learning advanced learning, the greatest college in the world, the most prestigious college in the world. We're talking about toxic masculinity.
0: We should be talking about toxic reverse racism.
4: We've also then seen, like, within men, like, the largest contributor to, like, men's deaths right now is male suicide. Like, but I would argue that is not a factor of feminization, but instead a factor of masculinity. The idea that men can't be in touch with their feelings. You talked about feeling first approach being effeminate. So men are simply not allowed to engage with their feelings at all. Like, men not allowed to talk about their feelings. These are large contributors to a massive problem within men's spaces that lead to what is the highest contributor to men's death, suicide. And I think this idea that, you know, men simply go back to work, and if they're economically assured, then suddenly everything is fine. And, you know, men's mental health was never an issue before, like the 90s when, or whatever it was when we used to start affirming men's mental health, I think is an unfair, it's an unfair point to make. And I think it...
1: All right, so enough of that, Lummy. That's the guy. Here is him, I guess, in a formal, this is the way he addressed... You know, in a formal type setting at Oxford as the student body president, and this is what he has to say.
0: May I say something before he even talks?
1: Yes.
0: I think his outfit's disrespectful to the institution. If everyone else is wearing ties and suits and he's wearing, you know, no tie, he's wearing necklaces outside of his shirt and a do-rag. That to me is someone that just completely disrespects the system.
1: And that comes from a person that actually attended this place.
0: Right. And like, he is more important than the institution.
1: I think
0: to him.
1: I agree with
0: it's
1: you.
0: It's narcissistic.
4: To effectively create change in the world we desire. Inside Prop will argue that at times there is simply nothing else that can be required other than violent retaliation. And this is a view I wholeheartedly agree with. This view, the view that some institutions are too broken, too regressive, too oppressive to be reformed, like cancers of our society, they must and they should be taken down by any means necessary to effectively create change in the world we desire.
0: You know, it's interesting that he can say that, but a local can't walk around England with an English flag without being accused of being racist.
1: Supposedly, Lummy, they Oxford has stood by his statements, and then finally, I guess maybe the world caved in yesterday of that being massively distributed, and they're going to address it sometime today. Oxford University are going to address that, you know, today. I just don't get it. Hello.
0: He weighs about 80 pounds.
5: Hey, Bubba, this is Doug Clement. Mistake. How are you, sir?
1: Hi, who's this?
5: Doug Clem's mistake.
1: Okay. Yes.
5: YouTube.
1: Yes. How you doing, buddy?
5: I'm doing great. How are you, sir?
1: Good. By the way, let me then. Today is the 813-90-BUBBA, 813-902-8222. This would have been the first weekend that people could have watched the documentary, Video Killed the Radio Star. I put up a watch post on our Facebook. I think I have over 200 comments of people that have watched it. Call in as well if you'd like to discuss what you saw. It's really the first opportunity we've had since it's been out. So continue. Doug Clem's mistake, what do you got for me?
5: First of all, the documentary was excellent. You did a great job. Everyone involved did a great job. But I had a question for Seth, if that's possible.
1: Yeah, please. Go ahead.
5: Okay. Hey, Seth, now I got my flex position tonight. I got Ashton Genty or Bucky Irvin? Who do you think?
1: Oh. Talking to Seth about about fantasy football and his flex.
6: I'm perplexed about how that's a decision for you.
5: It's really not. It's Ashton Genty pretty much, but you know, it's just the matchups. What do you think?
6: Well, who'd you play at running back ahead of those guys?
5: I had the guy from Williams from Dallas.
6: Oh, Javonte Williams.
5: Yes, sir. I got lucky picking him up just out of the random.
6: All right.
5: And then I've got I got Saquad.
6: Okay.
5: I picked two running backs in the first round.
6: Lummy, what do you you're into Bucky
3: I'm not Gentry,
6: guy?
3: I just Gentry.
6: You Genty?
3: Yeah,
6: okay.
3: Yeah.
6: Yeah, do Genty.
5: Yeah.
3: Genty.
5: All right. Thanks,
1: buddy.
5: Man.
1: Thanks.
6: But don't play Javonte ever again.
1: So
0: Bucky's going for $1.50 tonight.
1: Within our state nice. Now, it looks like it's official, and I don't know how I feel about it. And that is open carry. And now I call that cowboy carry, because you literally now can have a visible gun in a holster on your hip. And there are some limitations, you know, sporting events. I think places. I don't know if places of worship are that.
0: We're allowed to carry a gun into a church in Florida.
1: I know that you can't on a college campus.
0: Nope.
1: You can't at there are some limitations.
0: Hospitals, political stuff, schools.
1: I think
0: government buildings.
1: I think bar establishments that don't have food,
0: correct,
1: that are just straight alcohol, just straight bar. I think you can't there, but I don't know if I like it.
3: No?
1: No.
0: What's the Hillsborough County specific rules on this?
1: Now, let me, are they allowing counties by counties to have a say-so on what they allow and what they don't?
3: I believe so, and that's what I believe the controversy is, that it's each county.
7: For 2024.
1: So it's not it's a state law that the state has said, okay, we have no problem with you on the county level voting as to whether you can have open carry or not.
7: Prepare for
1: which
7: one.
1: That would be a little confusing, because let's say that one county, you know, allows it, and it's not uncommon for us to go, you know, travel county to county. Let's say Pinellas County allows it, you know, but Pinellas, Hillsborough, you know, doesn't. Wouldn't that be kind of a problem? And the fact that, you know, you're allowed to carry it in one county, but you can't carry it in the next. Right? I mean,
0: That will trigger a law. When you have different counties and different jurisdictions having different laws, there needs to be a statewide law to override that.
1: What would not get you arrested at Seth's place will get you arrested at Lummy's place.
3: That's right.
8: Well, this week provided a big win for gun rights supporters. The Florida appeals court ruled the state's nearly 40-year ban on openly carrying firearms as unconstitutional.
1: A bunch of cowboys. What was wrong with having it just concealed? I really like the concealed factor of it.
0: I think, but Bubba, don't you think, Bubba, that if you're a bad guy and you go to a mall and you have no idea who is, you're going to be more likely to bust out your gun and do something stupid than if you see 1 in 20 people with a big gun on their hip? You ain't going to do nothing.
8: Carry without getting into trouble depends on really where you are. Fox 13's Brianna Arredondo breaks it down for us.
9: Florida now joins most of the nation on openly carrying firearms. Wednesday, the First District Court of Appeals ruled the ban on open carry in the state unconstitutional.
10: What this court has said, that the history and the traditions of our country is purely a Second Amendment argument, and it's unlawful in the state of Florida to ban people from carrying their firearm openly.
9: Tampa defense attorney Anthony Rickman tells us it throws out a whole category of crimes. Now the state is dealing with what comes next.
10: Really, there is a split in the circuits or within the counties of our state in how this law is going to be enforced.
9: Here in the Tampa Bay area, sheriff's offices in Citrus, Pasco, and Hillsborough counties say their deputies will not enforce the open carry ban effective immediately. But sheriff's offices in Hernando, Pinellas, Polk, and Manatee counties say they are waiting until September 25th. There's a 15-day period for the ruling to go into effect.
11: Well, I think as...
1: No, basically what they just said is, after there's certain counties that are going to force it now that you cannot do this until the 25th, while there are other counties that will be like, hey, it's coming on the 25th. We're not even going to worry about it if a guy starts carrying it now. I think that's basically what they just said. But I mean,
0: sure did. And if you got in trouble in one of those counties and you took it to court, you'd win.
11: As it stands at the moment, it is still technically illegal.
1: But I think after the 25th, wide open. I don't think any county can say you can't do it.
11: Is there a good chance that...
1: I think the only whodunit they got right now is for 10 days, which counties aren't going to let you be a cowboy.
0: But if they didn't, like I said, if you were in those counties and you got in trouble and you appealed, you know, you brought it to court, it would be like, okay, it's already been overturned.
1: And you kick the can down the road so that you don't go in front of the judge until the 30th, right?
0: Right.
11: That decision will stand and it'll be honored statewide. Yeah, there's definitely a good chance of that. But talking with our local state attorney's office, nothing is really decided.
1: And you know, Dan, you know the court system. You can't get anything in front of a judge for 10 days usually anyway. You know, like stuff like this. Like you can go emergency hearings and things like that. Mm-hmm. But like, you know, if somebody would get arrested in Hernando County tomorrow, by the time it gets to the state attorney and, you know, all this kind of, I mean, we're in the middle of October.
11: To the 25th of this month.
9: Hernando County Sheriff Al Nienhuis says there are still limitations and gun owners should be aware.
11: If you're going to carry a firearm and you're proficient in a firearm, we have a class here in Hernando County. We call it SAFE. It's Situational Awareness Firearms Education. It's a full-day class We talk about the legal ramifications of carrying a firearm, being mentally prepared to get involved in a deadly force confrontation.
9: And he cautions anyone who plans to openly carry.
11: You know, I've said it many times in that safe class that if you're open carry...
1: Man, what's this going to do for gun sales?
3: Oof.
1: Man, right?
3: Go through the roof.
1: I mean, realistically, you probably still got to wait if you don't have a concealed weapons permit like I do. And most, I think, Dan, you do.
0: Mm-hmm.
1: Lummy, do you have a permit?
3: Yes.
1: Macho, I don't know if you got one or not. But I do. The luxury of having that now just basically means you can go to a gun store and buy a gun today, right now.
0: Wear it out. Wear it on your way out.
1: Whereas I think it's a 10-day waiting period now.
0: I believe it's 7.
1: Okay, but anyway.
0: But it's only business days. So it ends up being like a week and a half.
1: So anyway, I think, you know, that's the only limitation now of being non-permitted or you don't have one of those licenses. You just can't. You can go to a gun store, and if Seth wanted to buy, you know, this gun right here, like I said, Seth, that looks good on you. He'd just have to wait a certain amount of days, and then on the 7th business day or the 10th business day, he can go pick it out. Maybe this pink one would be good for you, Seth. You know what I'm saying?
6: Oh, yeah.
0: But, Sethy, how are you going to feel if you're, you know, at IHOP and, you know, three guys have big guns on their hips? Are you going to feel more comfortable or are you going to feel more uncomfortable?
6: I mean, I already assume most people have guns on them anyway. Right. So, yeah, it's not. It wouldn't. I don't think it would really change how I feel at all.
1: Seth's taking takeout. He's getting takeout.
0: So it's not going to bother. So if it's not going to bother Seth,
6: no,
0: then it shouldn't bother anybody.
1: Right.
0: Seth's a good thermometer for that.
11: To have your gun taken away, and weapons retention is a critical thing.
9: Rickman says the court interprets open carry as a possible deterrent to crime, and the decision has bigger impacts in the courtroom.
10: It affects how stand your ground cases are being handled. It's going to affect how self-defense cases are looked at.
9: Reporting in Tampa, Brianna Arredondo, Fox 13 News.
3: I sent you above a
8: list.
3: The
8: Attorney General says his office fully supports open carry, while Democratic lawmakers criticize the decision. The court's opinion comes from a challenge to the ban after a man was convicted of openly carrying on July 4th, 2022.
1: What'd you send me?
3: A list of where it's illegal to carry it, just so the...
1: Oh, as far as what, after the 25th,
3: yes.
1: If you want to open carry... Here's the ins and outs of what you need to know.
3: It just says, yeah, you have to, right there.
1: Should I just go here?
3: Yeah.
1: All right, Ari, yeah, this could be helpful for a lot of people that are listening to the show right now.
0: Because you don't want to accidentally get in trouble. This is super important,
1: right,
0: guys.
1: All right, areas where open carry is illegal, meaning this is where you cannot. Now, Dan, what if you have a concealed weapons permit? Is it still the same?
0: Almost all these laws are the same for that.
1: So
0: yes.
1: They both mirror each
0: other.
1: They
0: should be very similar.
1: Any police, sheriff, or highway patrol station. Duh. Any jail, facility, prison, or anything like that. I mean, again, a lot of these are no-brainers.
0: Those are all government buildings.
1: Right. Any courthouse, excluding specific permissions for judges. So, yes, judges... As I do agree, judges should be able to be strapped.
0: Yep.
1: They should be. Mm-hmm. Any courtroom, with the exception that judges can carry concealed weapons and decide who else may also do so, like their bailiffs and things like that. Any polling places where you cast a vote. Okay. That's good to know. Any meeting of government body of a county, public school district, municipality, or special district. So, like any of those meetings that Alex Stein goes to.
0: Correct.
1: Right?
3: Yep.
1: Any meeting of Florida legislature or its committees. So, like the state house in the state senate. Any school. Here's something that you need to know. Any school, college, or professional athletic event that is not firearms related. Like if you're going to a shooting clays, you know, clay pigeon competition, obviously you can carry your gun, or a target practice kind of deal. But there's not a lot of those. So, you know, basically any sporting event, any elementary or secondary school facility, including the administrative buildings. So no schools at all, including if you're just going into the office to talk to the principal or pick up some papers for your kid, leave your gun in your car. Any career center, vocational training institution, or similar facility. Any designated area within an established license to serve alcohol beverages for consumption on the premises where the area is primarily devoted to alcohol. So like Applebee's and, you know, stuff like that serve alcohol and food, you're good. But like, you know, let me the Roundup. I'm not the Roundup, but the Dallas Bowl.
3: Not allowed.
1: It's just a nightclub. Not allowed. Any college or university facility, unless the individual is a registered student, employee, or faculty member carrying a stun gun or non-lethal electric weapon specifically designed for defense purposes. So they're saying that, like, if you don't attend that college, you can't carry nothing. If you do attend that college, whether it be faculty or a student, you can carry a less lethal, like that would be Seth, where you'd carry your bear spray.
6: Okay, good.
1: Yeah.
6: Good, I like that.
1: Inside the passenger terminal and sterile area of an airport. Everybody knows not to take your gun to any type of airport. Any location where carrying firearms is explicitly prohibited. Now, it doesn't say anything about a bank.
3: No.
0: It's not illegal to carry a gun into a bank or into a church.
1: Yeah. Yeah, like,
0: but you know, can't do federal buildings. You can't do anything related to schools. You can't do sporting events. You can't do political events. And, you know, otherwise, there's a lot of places you can carry. And
1: oh,
0: you
1: yeah.
0: can certainly carry from your home to your work as long as you're not a teacher.
1: Well, you could even carry it as a teacher. You just got to keep it in a car.
0: Right.
1: You can carry it with you.
0: And there was laws. There was a case in Florida years ago, back when I was in law school, that said that they can't. And I'm not sure how it's being, you know, adjudicated now, but that they can't get you for having a gun in your car in the parking lot at a college. If you bust it out, yes.
1: I got to
0: think. If it's in your car, they can't.
1: I got to think
0: they
1: if you just traveled there with it and yes, did not exit the car with the gun, and the gun was secured in your car.
0: Then that's deemed okay.
1: Here's the other thing. When the cops pull you over now, you know, having it sit there on your seat. You know, before it had to be concealed in a glove compartment or the middle console, and a lot of times the ammunition separated from the gun, it looks like now, you know, if you're allowed to carry it on your hip and you can't get in your truck with your, you know, with your hip holster because it's going to tear up your upholstery, if you would take off your hip holster and just put your gun in the passenger seat, it looks like that now should be okay.
0: Mm-hmm.
1: Because, right? I mean, if I'm allowed to carry it while I'm driving on my waist, why can't I just take my holster, you know, and put it on the seat?
0: Now, you
1: would need to, as soon as the police officer walks up, have all your windows rolled down and tell them, just want to let you know that I have a gun in the passenger side. What would you like me to do? And they will be, listen, if you communicate, communication is key when it comes to open carry or even concealed carry. Communication with law enforcement is key. If you tell them what you got and where it is, they will be so cool with you and be so thankful that you're being responsible for telling them. And then you say, what would you like me to do? Would you like me to exit the vehicle while you secure the gun? Would you like, and most of them will say, nope, I'm good. Just keep your hands where I can see them. Give me your license and registration, and I'll be back in a minute. Because most people that are going to shoot a cop don't tell a cop they got a gun. And the police officers that I know, they're like, we're worried about that guy that's got one tucked in underneath his seat and doesn't tell us about it. That's the guy that's going to shoot me. Not the guy that says, sir, I have a 9mm, Glock 19 in my middle console. It's in a holster. What would you like me to do? Most cops, 9 times out of 10, will say, nope, I'm good. I appreciate you telling me that. And, you know, he's now looking for you to not make any sudden movements to your middle console.
0: So, Bubba, what would be your dress gun?
1: Probably an FN57.
0: That's the one you want to carry?
1: Yeah, because it doesn't have a lot of recoil.
0: It's 20 rounds.
1: And it's 20 rounds, and it's very, very lethal. Hello, you're on the air.
7: Hey, Bubba. So being a police officer, when I approach people that have guns in their cars,
1: did you hear what I just said, and am I correct on that?
7: Yeah, exactly. You know, I'll tell them, you don't pull your gun, I don't pull my gun.
1: Right, but if you pulled up to me, first thing I'm going to do is I'm going to have all four of my windows rolled down. I'm going to have my dome lights on. I'm going to be way off the road. I'm going to be very mindful of your safety. I'm not going to be parked too close to the road. I'm actually going to be as much in the ditch as I can be. And when you roll up to me, I'm going to have all my stuff ready, my license, my registration, have my dome lights on, all four windows rolled down. And I'm going to say, officer, I have a Glock in my middle console. I also have my permit as well, but what would you like me to do with regards to securing that? And I think you probably would say, you know what, I appreciate you telling me, bud.
7: I would suggest put your windows down, turn your lights on, keep your hands on the steering wheel. When I walk up, tell me you have a firearm, and then when I ask for your license, registration, proof of insurance, then you reach for it. Don't go digging around in your car while I'm walking up.
1: Oh, I'm not. But usually I have my stuff.
0: Really?
1: Sir.
0: No, that's something interesting.
1: But hold on, sir. I have my stuff so all together, ready to be pulled over. That literally, as I'm pulling over and getting everything ready, rolling my windows down, and before I've even stopped, I've already got my stuff ready.
7: Yeah, you do. 95% of people don't.
1: I understand.
0: So going around when you get pulled over, looking for your stuff to try to make it faster for the officer makes them sketched out.
1: Yeah.
0: I didn't realize that.
7: Yeah, don't go digging around. Wait till I walk up to the car, have your hands on the steering wheel, put all the windows down. If it's dark, turn your lights on. If it's dark where we're going to pull over, I don't even mind if you go to the next gas station where it's more lit for your safety and mine. Just don't go digging around in your center console, in your glove box until I walk up. And then I'll ask for your license, registration, proof of insurance, and then you get it for me. But what I wanted to call and talk to you about is, there's a lot of places that will have no gun signs, like the mall. That's a rule, not a law. So, and I think Dr. Dan can help me with this. If you carry your gun in a mall, it's a rule, not a law. If they see your gun and they ask you to leave and you don't leave, you can get arrested for trespassing. You're not necessarily getting arrested for having a gun on you. It's because they've asked you to leave and you haven't.
1: So you're saying, you know, if it's not a place that, you know, the state has, you know, if it's not a school board meeting or an athletic event or a bar, and it's one of those fringe deals where the particular, so you're saying establishments, even though they're within the places you can carry, they have the right to say no firearms. And at that point, you're not breaking a state law. You're just breaking their rules. And the only thing they can really do is to tell you to leave. And if you comply and leave, you're good. If you're Johnny, I'm not leaving, you can get trespassed.
7: Yes, and then that's how you get arrested for not leaving after being trespassed.
1: Right. Well, listen, if I walk into a place and I got a gun, I'm Johnny Cowboy, I got a gun on my hip, and they say, hey, we don't allow guns into our store, I'm just saying, okay, bud, and I'm leaving. And you know what? They're not calling the cops on me, and there ain't no problems.
7: And I'm all for the Second Amendment, and you carrying your gun, I won't make fun of anybody open carrying. I would never. When I'm off duty, my weapon is concealed.
1: I'd rather have people not. I don't want people knowing what I got.
7: Exactly. Because if I'm a convenience store and someone's coming in to rob a convenience store and sees a gun on my hip, I'm going to get shot first, and they're going to rob the convenience store. Just as an example. You know, but I'm not going to.
0: But has that ever actually happened, though? Has that actually happened? Someone goes into a convenience store to rob it. They see someone else with a gun, and instead of walking out, they actually shoot the guy with the gun. Has that ever happened in this state?
1: Well, it can't.
7: Hasn't been allowed.
0: Has that happened in any other state? Has that ever happened?
1: You can't say it happened in Florida somewhere. Because the rule's not even in effect until 10 more days, can't give you any data for Florida.
0: The other 46 states have had it legal. And I'm wondering how often that's actually happened, where a bad guy goes into a convenience store to rob it, sees someone with a big-ass gun on his hip, and decides, I'm going to shoot that guy first and still rob the store. I don't think that's happened a lot.
1: I mean, Dan, I don't know where that study
7: is.
1: Okay,
7: but you just said not a lot. But if it's happened once, that's one too many times, right?
0: Has it happened once?
1: Yeah, Dan, I'm sure it has.
7: I don't know. I will research it and let you know tomorrow. But I would love to hear it. Happened somewhere.
1: I mean, it makes sense if you're in the robbing mood and, you know, you're going to rob this 7-Eleven come hell or high water, and I roll in there and I see Johnny Cowboy with a six shooter on, I'm going to take him out first.
0: Yeah. You're going to walk out of that store, Baba, and rob another store.
7: I just think being concealed, there's a reason for it. I mean, and it's not just handguns on your hip. The sheriff in Marion County was talking about having an AR-15 strapped across your back or a shotgun strapped across your back.
1: I guess when they say open carry, they don't say caliber, you know, only up to a desert. You can only have up to a Desert Eagle 50. They don't really.
7: Not just handguns.
1: Yeah.
6: Oh boy. Missile launchers?
1: Missile launchers.
0: 50 cal?
1: Seth says he doesn't want a Glock 19, but he'd like to have a full-blown bazooka missile launcher, if he could, please.
7: Seth couldn't handle 50 cal.
0: Seth could.
1: Man, hold on.
0: I got gentle ones.
1: I'm going to tell you right now, 50 cals are uncomfortable to shoot, period.
7: The Barrett 50 will kick you right in the pants.
1: I used to have a Desert Eagle 50, and it was not fun to shoot. It just wasn't.
7: Go shoot a Barrett 50 cal rifle. That's even worse.
1: Yeah.
3: I found two examples of a robber shooting a customer, robbing the convenience store. Houston in 2019 and in Florida 2022 when a robber saw the customer had a firearm.
1: There you go, Dan, right in your own backyard.
3: That's two times.
1: Sir, thank you for your insight. I appreciate you.
7: Love you guys.
1: All right, man.
7: Day.
1: Thank you. Love you. No homo. Hello, you're on the air.
0: I hate you, Lomi.
1: Hello.
12: Nacho Man, you want to fight Nacho Man? Nacho Man sucks.
1: Nacho Man.
6: No, that's a little guy. Yeah. He's gone off the
1: Is that the Massachusetts midget?
6: Yeah.
1: Has he officially gone off the deep end?
6: Yeah. I think once he found out, you know.
1: He was banned.
3: That Nacho doesn't like him.
6: Yeah, where the disdain is coming from.
1: Right.
6: It's actually coming from all of us. It's not
1: it
6: just
1: really
6: coming
1: is.
6: From
1: Macho
6: Man.
1: Macho Man may have started it, but man, we have quickly co-signed with him, Massachusetts midget. The minute I hear your little follow the yellow brick road voice, I'm out.
6: You had a good 3-day run. I mean, you know, calling every day is not for everyone.
1: Right. It's just not. A lot of people, most people can't handle that.
6: No, and they shouldn't.
1: Right. Hello.
13: Good morning, Bubs. How are you?
1: Good. Who's this?
13: This is Beth Ann. I called a couple weeks ago.
1: Man, we got a great female.
13: Weapons.
1: What's that? You completely broke up.
13: Sorry, I have terrible service out in the country. I just wanted to weigh in the concealed weapons thing.
1: Okay.
13: I'm up here. You mentioned, but I think that a great thing about the concealed weapons is we're able to carry outside of, like, say, South Carolina, so I could go down to Florida and legally carry. So I think that's great. And the fellow that called in last time about the posted signs here in the state of South Carolina, it's got to be a certain height and a certain width, and it has to be posted. I think it's 68 inches from the ground up. So there's a lot of, you know.
1: So,
0: what kind of signs?
1: So South Carolina is open carry as well, and if there's an establishment that has a no gun rule, then they have policies as to how big and where their signs must be posted for the public to be able to see them.
13: Correct. Right. So you know, it would be a good legal stance in court, you know, but I just wanted to let you know, but it is, we are open carry here in South Carolina too.
1: Perfect.
13: So.
1: Perfect. Appreciate you.
13: Mm-hmm. All right. Y'all have a good one.
1: You too as well. Thank you. Nothing's better than a chick that likes to open carry,
3: that's right?
1: Hello, you're on the air.
14: Bubba, what do you say? This is Scott from Delaware.
1: Hey, Scott from Delaware. How are you? The Delaware Blue is the Blue Hens?
3: Yeah. Yes.
14: Yeah, man. Your boy schooled us the other week.
1: Well, he didn't do so well this past weekend. He got beat. I think
3: Houston.
1: Deion's, I don't know if there's trouble in paradise, but he's 1-2. And,
14: man.
1: He said he played, I think his official statement, Lummy, when he was walking off the field this past weekend as they played like hot garbage.
3: Yeah, the defense definitely didn't show up.
1: So, anyway, what do you got for me, Scott?
14: Yes, sir. I just wanted to congratulate you. I'm switching gears a little bit, talking about your film.
1: It's not my film. It's Walt's film's film. I'm just...
14: Understood.
1: Right.
14: Yeah. So a couple things I'm not going through the whole thing, of course, but I like the beginning. There's some stuff I didn't know about you, how, that fella took you under your wing, and you know, that's how you began your radio career. That was very interesting. I enjoyed that. I had to watch it again to put piece. It was long, so I had to watch it again to piece over.
1: A lot of people have watched it twice just because it is long. Mm-hmm. It's quite lengthy, and to really, really get it and to really absorb, you know, potentially something you may have missed the first time. You know, I would recommend if you bought it, to watch it again. You might pick up something that you didn't, you know, or pause it a few times so that you can read some of the email back and forths and phone and various phone logs and things like that. So it does move when it starts breaking down some of the court documents and things like that. It kind of moves quickly. Yeah. So, yes, I could see where you might want to watch it again.
14: I had a question about you about this, though. The only travesty I really see out of this is the fact that Matt Lloyd, I want to use his name, what a dick, is there any way that he can be, like, can anybody decide to charge him, or is he just scot-free
1: out of this thing? Everybody is scot-free. Statute of limitations has ran. You know, the only thing that could potentially happen is maybe whatever company they work for, you know, may find it not really cool and maybe get rid of them. I don't know. I doubt it.
14: Yeah.
1: But,
14: you know. Well, I mean, I hope for a downfall for him because, you know, you had your piece, but you know what? It's vindication for you, and I congratulate you on that. And continued success for you, and I'm here for you, brother.
1: Thank you, Scott Delaware. I appreciate you, bud.
14: 10-4.
1: Phone lines are packed. We'll probably get to those when we come back. This lady, I forget, somebody sent this to us. I think either on DM or on Facebook Messenger or something like this. But this,
3: in our emails,
1: this woman breaks down remember I think it might have been Thursday or Friday, that TMZ, as they were reporting the Charlie Kirk situation and shooting, there was a period of time where the shooting happened, and then quickly thereafter, but it was a little bit of a time where the condition of Charlie was unknown. He wasn't pronounced, although any human being that saw the shot could see that it looked to me pretty. Dan, did you end up seeing it?
3: Yes.
1: It looked insurvivable.
0: It did.
1: Like it
0: looked,
1: know,
0: immediately like it was a kill shot.
1: So, you know, they were saying, you know, now doctors have gone on to say that he probably died in less than a minute. And there was just, if that would have happened outside of the hospital, they could have not saved him. Mm-hmm. Like it was a catastrophic hit, mm-hmm, on like the most catastrophic artery you could hit. And he was done. So there was a period of time from the time he was hit to the time that it was officially announced that he was dead, and we were watching. There's this big story that came out of TMZ, and as TMZ was live, they were reporting that Charlie Kirk had died, and you could hear in the background just all kinds of people in the newsroom, which is located right behind where they tape TMZ live, kind of in a glassed-in area kind of deal. People really, really, really celebrating what something.
0: It was so obvious too, and it was, as it was happening, you could even see. I'm not commenting on this that you're about to show now, but at the time when I was watching it, like I literally was watching it, and you could see the frustration in his eyes as he heard the laughter as he was getting the news. The laughter was literally the exact
1: same
0: moment.
1: He sent whoever the African-American guy with dreads, his co-host, I don't know what that guy's name is, but he sent that guy to the newsroom to shut everybody up because they were live. They were live on TMZ Live. They went on then and did this big okey-doke where they were watching a car chase, a Los Angeles car chase, and that the newsroom was actually cheering at the car chase. Now, we p- people have gone now and broke this down frame by frame, minute by minute, second by second, and it really, really shows that TMZ lied. They absolutely lied.
0: It looks like it.
1: They lied. The people in their newsroom were celebrating Charlie Kirk's death.
0: Yep.
1: There's no way to cut it otherwise. And I think Harvey Levin said that if anybody that would act that way wouldn't work for them.
3: Yeah, they'd fire him.
1: So
0: he should fire half his staff.
1: He needs to find out because, or you're a liar. And then they came out the next day and be like, you know, some very unfortunate stuff happened, and we can assure you that anybody that would act that way wouldn't work here. And we're very, very sorry. It just happened to be very coincidental that they were celebrating and hooping and hollering over an L.A. County, over a Los Angeles Police Department car chase that just happened to be the very same time that the Charlie Kirk information came down. And they thought everybody was going to believe the big okey-doke until, you know, great people like this woman here. What is it? Queen Katrina?
3: No, well, the lady that did it is Peggy Bolton.
1: Well, good for you, Peggy Bolton. Because when I play it next, you're going to see how much of a liar TMZ is. What's that, Lummy?
3: Oh, and the black guy's name is Charles.
1: Charles.
3: Yes.
1: You can see, man, when they're hooping and hollering, Harvey sends Charles to shut him up. We'll do that next.
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1: I'll try it.
2: 813-90-BUBBA, 813-902-8222. If you happen to watch the documentary this weekend, or you just have general comments on what where we're going with regards to the show. This is a woman, Lummy, that you said, what's her name?
3: Peggy Bolton.
2: Peggy Bolton, and we're talking about TMZ, that they were going TMZ Live while they were announcing Charlie Kirk's shooting, which ended up being an assassination. And there, as it was announced that Charlie may have died, or was dead, there was eruption of laughter in the newsroom. And then TMZ tries to cover their ass by saying it was in conjunction with and what the newsroom was actually watching was a LAPD car chase. This woman so brilliantly breaks it down. And really, like, I don't know what TMZ can do at this point other than other than fire, other than come through and actually, you know, do what they said. Because if anybody acted, they said if anybody acted that way, they wouldn't be working for TMZ. Well, it looks like there should be a lot of people getting fired today.
4: Bubba, there's two parts to this. Just the fact that it happened makes you want to cancel TMZ. But then him lying about it, if he did lie about it, and it looks like there's potential that he did, and doesn't fire 3/4 of his employees, then he loses all his credibility.
5: There's then TMZ's nothing. I love more than a good investigation, and I'm coming to you guys with the receipts.
2: Yeah, let me. I don't think I can make this bigger. Does it get bigger?
3: If you click on it, it should. No. Yeah, there you go.
2: Okay, there we go.
4: Oh, great.
5: Oh, I don't need TMZ's cameras. There's nothing I love more than a good investigation, and I'm coming to you guys with the receipts. Exhibit A, the alleged car chase that they were watching.
6: Right there on the banner below, you can see it started in Temple City, and we saw that.
2: Now, pay attention to this. 143. 143.
6: Go ahead, Philip.
7: Well, I wanted to let you know that President Trump has said Charlie Kirk has died. So that is the breaking news that we are likely about to have with ABC News.
5: Exhibit B, the giant clocks around their office. Exhibit C, don't worry, you won't have to do the math because I've done it for you. Timestamp, time. It is 1:07:15 in the afternoon with the timestamp on their video of 3:42:05.
7: For 3 o'clock in Utah time, which is 2 o'clock Pacific.
5: Exhibit D, we have the cheering starting at exactly 4:17:15 mark. Which is a difference of 35:10.
2: So, which makes it what time? Watch this, guys.
5: If you take the time stamp plus the clock saying it was 1:07:15, add 35:15, what time would you have? 1:43.
2: You cannot refute that.
5: So they technically were watching a car chase video. What do you think they were cheering for?
7: People in the back room away from our news desk here who were watching a car chase, and they
2: as the little bit of car chase we saw was very non-eventful. Like, it wasn't even like he was going down the road 150 miles an hour and he flipped. Like, there wasn't anything to even be cheering about.
3: Well, they said, I think what she's saying is that because she played the audio from the car chase, that the guy announced that Charlie Kirk was dead. So
2: yeah,
3: that's what
2: they were technically watching a car chase. But within the car chase is when the news media made the announcement that President Trump had announced that Charlie Kirk had died.
3: Yeah.
2: So technically they were watching a car chase. But within that car chase, the television station came on and gave the Charlie Kirk death deal. And she brilliantly does all the time stamps, including using clocks that are inside their studios, including timestamps on their videos.
7: Back room, away from our news desk here, who were watching a car chase. And they were laughing, they were clapping, and you could hear it out here. And we want to make a couple of things clear. One is that I know these people, and they were not laughing. They were not reacting that way about Charlie Kirk's.
2: Interesting, because the timing is exact to the announcement during the car chase.
4: And he's not looking at the camera. He keeps looking away as he's trying to make an explanation because he's looking for clues to help his BS story. The guy's lying to us.
7: Laughing. They were not reacting that way about Charlie Kirk's assassination. They were not. They would not work here if they did.
2: Let me just go ahead and say that statement again. They would not work here if they did.
7: They would not work here if they did.
2: Well, there should be some people that gets fired today from TMZ, including most of the newsroom. Hello.
8: Good morning.
2: Yes.
8: How are y'all?
2: Good, thank you.
8: Dr. Dan, how are you this morning?
4: Good morning.
8: I was the guy who had the pericardial cyst on his heart the size of a grapefruit.
4: Oh, God. So how'd you turn out?
8: Well, I'm supposedly one in a million, but, you know, they fixed me. But anyway, I want to talk more about these the vaccines.
2: All right. That's about two hours ago.
8: 15 and 13 and have never had a single poke. So they've never been sick. Never been sick. So you can imagine what I've been through over the past 16 years, you know, with my kids, me not vaccinating my kids. So all of a sudden now we see, yeah, there was a problem. Can you give us a doctrine explanation into this? Why now?
4: I think why now is because there's been a swing of the pendulum. We have been trusting what the doctors and the medical establishment's been saying to us for years. Then so many people over the COVID pandemic realized that sometimes the national health message is absolutely contraindicated when it comes to what you're dealing with. And so I think now over the last 5 years, a lot of people have rightfully expressed mistrust against the medical establishment and have decided to do some of their own research. And during the COVID pandemic, we kept hearing about randomized, prospective, double-blind, controlled studies. None of those studies were performed on any of the vaccines. So they were holding these potential therapies for people dying of COVID with no specific treatment and saying that these treatments aren't going to work because there's no randomized, prospective, double-blind, controlled studies. But we never did those for any of the vaccines that we've been adding at an exponential rate to the vaccine schedule. You know, when I was a kid, I had 11 vaccines. Now it's like up to like almost 50. And so we're giving too many things that have too many bad things in it to these tiny little children that weigh 10 to 25 pounds, and it's hurting them. And moms recognize it. Dads recognize it. The schools are starting to recognize it. And Lapido is saying, listen, if we don't have to have this vaccine to prevent death and destruction in our community, then why are we doing it? And I think it's right to
8: just
4: question.
8: Just imagine my children walking into the doctor's office, and they're already a little aware. You know, they have me as their father, so they're advanced. Anyway, they're like, Dad, there is something to this. Like, why are they pushing it on us? We're kids. I walk out of the room, and the doctor has a talk with my 12-year-old. I'm not in the room. I come back in there. How dare you have a talk with my child without me in the room about these vaccines?
4: I agree with you, dude. You should report that doctor for that. You should report that doctor for that. Doctor shouldn't be alone in the room with your child to begin with. Should be chaperoned. You should send a letter to the state on that one. That's ridiculous.
8: So I'm a non-vaxxer. People always ask me, how do you have your kids in public schools? It's a religious rights piece of paper. It's a simple piece of paper, guys. Start being better, proactive parents to your children. It starts at the home. It starts with you.
4: Mm-hmm.
8: Thank y'all, guys. I love y'all's show. Right.
2: Thank you, buddy.
4: It comes, you know, there's a question of personal autonomy versus community protection. And, you know, the same people that are saying, you know, I don't want an abortion, I should have the right to abortion because I have a right to my body, are telling you that you don't have a right to your body when it comes to a vaccine. And so, again, hypocrisy.
2: Let me, I've gone to find out now that this potentially is not really a guy that works at Microsoft. This is a comedian. And I don't think that this would be, if you're a comedian and you're trying to act like you are the head of the DEI division of Microsoft and you just got fired because of your Charlie Kirk position, I don't know, comedic wise, if that's going to move the needle for you in your comedic world. I think this is something that Americans don't want to joke about, regardless of what side of the fence you are. There are some people that say, hey, as much of a right that Charlie Kirk had to say what he wanted, people have the right to say about what they feel him in death, that he deserved it or whatever. That's their First Amendment right as well. And I agree. You do have the right to give your opinion on whether on Charlie Kirk's death.
4: No one's going to jail because they said Charlie Kirk should die.
2: No.
4: But we have the right to treat you the way we want to treat you for saying that.
2: Right. So with the First Amendment under your back pocket, in your back pocket, under your arm that you're standing, that you've cloaked yourself in, realize that your First Amendment, yes, you can pretty much say about anything, but the way that the society reacts to your right to say anything is unpredictable, and society's right to choose to deal with you in whatever manner they choose. Less violence. Less violence. Every employer has the right, for the most part, in most states, to fire employees over about anything. I know Florida is a right to work, meaning like it's a right to fire anybody as long as it's not for like religious or, you know,
4: racial
2: or things like that. But when you fundamentally have an objectionable opinion that you blast all over your social network media that could be a reflection upon you that work at, let's say, Dr. Dan, you're the front desk girl at Dr. Dan's office and you're dealing with the public, Dr. Dan has the right to fire you because you're not a reflection or your opinion socially that X amount of people can or will see or did see could potentially hurt his business.
4: Right. You can be fired for being a douchebag.
2: Right. And so I was going to play this, but I don't think it's real. I think this is an actor that has made this story up. Well, maybe I'll play it just to show you how desperate somebody, you know, like I don't think a real comedian that had real gigs that had established themselves as a comedian would even be, you know, like messing around with this particular topic. All this is going to get you. Maybe you're not the DEI director at Microsoft that just sued you and you're some aspiring

0: I think that if you're an aspiring comedian, what you do and say should potentially benefit your career as you're trying to promote your career. I can't see how this would do any of that.
1: It's like Britney Spears knife dancing.
0: What's that?
1: It's like Britney Spears knife dancing.
0: I don't know. I actually found that somewhat interesting.
2: I on threads that I'm sorry, not sorry for, but I said them and I deleted them when it was requested that I do so by my employer.
0: And here's the thing. If I'm Microsoft, I might sue this guy.
3: Whoa.
0: I mean, Dan, he's making Microsoft. I mean, Microsoft, he said, fired him. But Microsoft doesn't have anything to do with this guy at all. So keep our very big Fortune 500 name out of your mouth.
1: Out your mouth.
0: Right?
1: Yeah.
2: And then today, on a weekend, I'm told that I am no longer employed at Microsoft. After 6 years, building the diversity, equity, and inclusion department from scratch, I lose my job because one of you, some random person, reports my posts to my employer, goes out of their way to find out where I work and takes my job, takes my security away from me for a thought, for an opinion. And you talk about freedom of speech like you care about it. And you're just going to take my money, my life, my food off my plate because I don't like Charlie Kirk. That's not okay. It is not okay to target me because I felt joy that day. I can't help how I feel. I felt joy. That's me. That's what
0: I'm out of here. I feel like I'm watching a Milton Fudge cow deal.
1: It's not funny. It's not funny. It's not.
0: It's a hack. Some hack trying to be use an absolute tragedy. Now, this guy I respect. I got a lot of respect for Glenn Beck. I always have. Worked with Glenn back in the early 90s when he was at 970 FLA and I was at the Power Pig. Got a lot of respect. I've had Glenn on the air. Glenn's had me on the air. I got a lot of respect for Glenn. This is the message I like to see.
4: It's time to call him what he really was. Because of what he died doing, Charlie Kirk is a civil rights icon. Charlie Kirk was a civil rights leader that was martyred standing up for civil rights. And it is time that our side declares that and stands on that and claims that territory. These so-called civil rights leaders that have been around for the last 30 years are jokes. They're money hustlers, they're dividers, and they have nothing to do with civil rights. Martin Luther King was a civil rights leader. Martin Luther King was that man. RFK Jr. could even be called a civil rights leader. JFK could be called a civil rights leader. They led the way. Everyone else was just playing it for cash and for power, and I'm sick of it. Charlie Kirk died standing up and trying to show people how to exercise your civil right in a civilized manner. And they gunned him down because of it. It's time to start calling him Charlie Kirk, the civil rights leader.
1: That's an interesting take.
0: You don't necessarily agree?
1: I never thought of him as a civil rights leader. I never considered that angle of looking at him as a civil rights leader. I do agree with what Glenn Beck said about some of the modern civil rights leaders.
0: The Al Sharptons.
1: They do it for money and they do it for power and they're really hypocrites about it. And it's only one-sided.
0: But if you look at the MLKs and the JFKs and the Malcolm Xs, you know, the people that were gunned down for trying to get people to live in harmony.
1: Mm-hmm.
0: I saw, has anybody seen the George Carlin clip? And he goes and he talks about all the people that get assassinated are people that are trying. And he used John Lennon. He right. used Malcolm X. He used JFK. He used RFK. He used MLK. Obviously he's been dead for quite some time. He wouldn't be familiar with the Charlie Kirk, but everybody that he mentioned he said they were people that were, he's

0: been dead for quite some time. He wouldn't be familiar with the Charlie Kirk. But everybody that he mentioned, was he said they were people that were all just MLK. You know, obviously he's been dead for quite some time. He wouldn't be familiar with the Charlie Kirk. But everybody that he mentioned, was he said they were people. He mentioned was he said they were people that were all trying to get people to live in harmony.
1: I think I sent it to you. Is it on assassination?
0: Yes.
2: Right. Which is why Russell Brand's in trouble. Not in trouble, but in danger. Because he's one of those guys that is provocative.
3: Human behavior.
2: But he always says, let's come together.
3: Humans do some really interesting things. Humans are the only species on Earth that deliberately kills members of another species for personal gain. Or pleasure. Sometimes it's just fun. We're also the only species that deliberately kills members of another species for personal gain. Or pleasure. That's what hunters do. They kill for pleasure. That's us. Human beings. Interesting folks. Murderers. Here's an interesting form of murder we came up with. Assassination.
0: He said the F word, so let me let the dump build back up.
3: But it's also interesting to notice who it is we assassinate. Do you ever notice who it is? Stop to think of who it is we kill. It's always people who've told us to live together in harmony and try to love one another. Jesus, Gandhi, Lincoln, John Kennedy, Bobby Kennedy, Martin Luther King, Medgar Evers, Malcolm X, John Lennon. They all said, try to live together peacefully.
0: Boom. I mean, is he not right? Yep. Is he not right? Mm-hmm. Listen.
3: Harmony and try to.
0: I mean, listen to his list of things, starting with Jesus. I mean, didn't Jesus, wasn't his fundamental message just to live together and be in harmony?
2: Mm-hmm.
0: And they what?
2: Killed him.
0: They killed him.
1: Yep.
3: Love one another. Jesus, Gandhi, Lincoln, John Kennedy, Bobby Kennedy, Martin Luther King, Medgar Evers, Malcolm X, John Lennon. They all said, try to live together peacefully.
0: I knew it was coming. I should have dumped it earlier. But it's true. It's true. As you see this nut job.
4: I thought I'd do a quick check-in after yesterday and all of the drama.
0: You've noticed that everybody that's mad about this Charlie Kirk deal, or everybody that wants to go on record by saying he deserved it or whatever, they all kind of fit this kind of weird template.
2: Yeah.
0: They don't look like Seth. They don't look like Lummi. They don't look like Dan. They don't look like Macho Man. They don't look like me.
2: They look like Cindy Sweeney.
0: They look like this.
2: Mm-hmm.
0: All of them do.
2: Mm-hmm.
0: Wait, I got another one to play.
4: I want to reiterate that it is not wrong or unethical or unkind to laugh at the misfortunes of terrible people.
0: You're right, it's not. The backlash that you may face from society that thinks it's distasteful, that's on you, though. That's on you. And you may have to suffer for it. I'm not talking about anybody retaliating and killing them, but canceling them or choosing not to do business with a place that they work with or potentially letting a business that they work with know their opinion. Because when you throw something on social media, that is on you. That's your opinion.
4: That Charlie Kirk incited violence. That's what he did. And then that came back to haunt him. That was his decision. So it's got nothing to do with the people who are laughing and joking about him becoming a human water fountain. If you want some perspective, I would strongly recommend this book. If you haven't already read it, it's not even that long, but it's really insightful and helpful to understand why it's so important for us to be able to laugh in the face of terrible things. I think we're all beginning to understand that Führer Netanyahu was never going to stop at Palestine, that none of this was our fault because nobody could have predicted what he was doing. He was playing a game of chess and none of us knew that he was playing that game of chess. It's not our fault.
0: And what do you know, live in Australia, the ins and outs of what's happening in the West Bank and the Gaza Strip and Netanyahu? What do you really know?
1: That's right.
0: What the hell do you really know? Have you been there? Do you know anybody that lives there? Do you have a gun in the fight at all? No.
2: Not in Australia.
0: You're just some stupid God, that hair is stupid.
2: Isn't it?
0: My God, can you get any dumber?
4: And some people are culpable, and some people were pawns in that whole game. We were the pawns. We didn't know.
0: The problem is social media now, where stupid people have a forum.
4: What the big picture was, take some diversions, get away from things, art, literature, movies, sports, architecture, travel, all of those things. If you can get them, take them, because we need that, right?
0: Yeah.
5: Did you go? Did she go from Charlie Kirk to Gaza without
0: exactly?
5: Oh, okay,
0: without even an intellectual segue at all.
2: What she's trying to do is she's trying to say that Netanyahu had something to do with this. Fuhrer Netanyahu, which is so funny that they're calling a Jew Fuhrer, which the Fuhrer Hitler who killed Jews.
0: That's kind of bullcrap.
2: It is, and that's what she's trying to say. That was the transition she was trying to do. Netanyahu did it.
0: I watched his Charlie Kirk video of the weekend. It was this black kid from Texas University, I think. And he was dreadlocked, but he was very well spoken. Very well spoken. Very misinformed. And he talks about how, you know, slavery and the perception of African Americans, when he walks into a convenience store, he's looked at a certain way. And Charlie Kirk said, no, you're not. No, you're not. You have every right, you know, that I do, to better yourself and become successful. You've obviously are here at this university. You're doing well. You know, this and that. And then the guy goes on to explain that, you know, slavery has kept African Americans down, and they've really only had civil rights since the 60s. And so they have all this catching up to do. And you know what Charlie Kirk said? And I thought it was brilliant. He says Hitler wiped out almost half of the Jewish population, and they're doing fine. They're successful. They don't use anything for an excuse. Nobody wiped out half of your people. Roll your sleeves up and get to work. Stop using race as an excuse because you can't get ahead, or because you want to blame race to get ahead. And I just found it brilliant that he's like, and it's true, the Holocaust, you know, wiped out half of the Jewish population. And do you ever hear of a Jew referring back to the Holocaust as to why they're not doing so good right now? No. They pulled their pants up and they went to work. And they busted their ass, and they don't use excuses. And he completely owned this guy, and I loved it. I wish I could find it.
6: Excuse me, guys, ladies, people. How do you guys feel about the public assassination of Charlie Kirk?
0: Now, here's the thing, Dan. You're getting ready to, maybe in a year or two, your daughter's going to be on college campuses. And I think that Jay's kid is on college campuses. And we obviously know Nick and Bella were on college campuses. Is this what college consists of nowadays?
2: I think so. I was tempted to ask some people with colored hair that looked like they would give me the answer that I was hoping that they would give me. The same kind of questions in the mall yesterday. I didn't. And I'm not being disrespectful to Tuttle, but that looks like Tuttle in a disguise next to Taylor Swift in a disguise.
6: On a college campus during a debate yesterday.
7: I'm not for school shootings, but he deserved it.
6: So with that.
0: Now, do they have this mentality? Do college kids have this mentality because the liberal arts are being taught to them by professors now that don't align with our beliefs, and they're just trying to out, like, obviously colleges have been the forefront of our country to be liberal, and where you can discuss and have discord over liberal ideas, some of which may be very, very much not conservative of all, but it's fundamentally, is it what they feel, or is it what they're being taught? Is it the teacher's problem, or is this just a generational problem?
2: I think it's both.
6: And let me ask you, do you think you should be killed over your opinion?
7: I think if your opinion is entirely, if you base your career and your opinion off of inciting violence to others, then yes, you deserve it.
6: So now with that, right, what if somebody feels the opposite way about that and just views that, like, because you've opened yourself up, right? So if you view that anybody should be killed for their opinion, right, can somebody kill you for yours?
7: By that logic, yes, and people have.
6: People have killed you.
7: Obviously, okay. They haven't killed me. But
0: now, I'm trying to figure out, if somebody could help me, what this person is. Is this a guy trying to be a girl, or is this a girl trying to be a guy, or is this just a man that's a little feminine, or is this a girl that's extra manly? Does anybody know what we got going on here? I want to fundamentally know just what
5: I'm going to lean towards boy with the thick mustache and goatee, but okay. That's me.
1: Yeah,
5: okay.
1: I'm going to go
0: so
1: with
0: a boy, a boy that's feminine.
2: I think I agree too.
1: Yeah.
0: Okay.
2: But Kat's question, what violence did Charlie Kirk incite?
0: Here's what he incited. He didn't incite any violence, but he was very, very, very, very statistically curt. And in some instances, some people would perceive him as rude when it came to race and just telling you the statistics that upset some people.
2: But for instance,
0: he says that Derek Chauvin should not have been arrested. Derek Chauvin was using a technique to the back of the neck, which was on his standard operating procedure until that instance, and that George Floyd died of a fentanyl overdose. And he was going to die either in the back of the squad car or on the sidewalk. That's what he died for. And that Derek Chauvin shouldn't be in prison. And so those were the things that he would give his opinion for. Some people construe that as inciting various race wars and things like that. When it's just it's a lot of it is statistics and a lot of it is his opinion. I don't think that he ever incited anybody to hurt anybody. Shoot, kill, put your hands on. I don't know of any incidences that Charlie Kirk actually...
5: He only said gun deaths are worth it to keep the Second Amendment alive.
0: And that's what they're probably using, right, in these incidents when he says... Incited gun
5: violence.
0: I'm not
5: sure. He just goes, I think it's worth it. I think it's worth it to have a cost. Unfortunately, some gun deaths every year so that we can keep the Second Amendment to protect our God-given rights.
2: Well, that argument goes along with there's 50,000 fatalities a year from cars. So are we going to ban cars because 50,000 people died from them this year?
6: That's dangerous, right? If somebody can be killed for their opinion, do you not feel safe speaking about yours?
7: I mean... In current America, I do not feel safe speaking about my opinion. I think doing this is, and even speaking my opinion on this has put me in danger. But I think in current day, that is the risk of things that happen.
6: Do you think that's not right, though, that you should be protected and feel safe to speak your opinion no matter what it is?
7: I think you should if your opinion is not in direct harm of others. So if you're saying, you know, I like cheese pizza over pepperoni, that's not something you should be shot about. If you're saying... I think that gay people are a disease and they should be eradicated, then yeah, maybe.
2: Okay. He never said that.
6: Do you think that college campuses should still be an open forum?
0: I think he may have.
2: He said that homosexuality is a disease and they should be eradicated? Charlie Kirk said that?
0: We might want to look it up. Right. I just want to make sure.
5: He quoted the Bible once about it saying that, gays should be stoned to death, but he didn't say that. He caught some heat for it. I think Stephen King ended up tweeting about it and he ended up having to take it back.
0: He was absolutely went by the Bible.
2: That's what he said.
0: I mean, he absolutely, yeah. I mean, ran it right down the middle with regards to the Bible, right, Seth? Like he was a Bible purist.
5: Yes, absolutely. Yeah.
6: Discussion and debate.
7: Yes, I do think that because a lot of people who attend colleges at the youngest are 17. A lot of people are still children and they're still growing and forming their own opinions. The opinions they form are their own as individuals, but I think debates should be open so people have a chance to grow.
6: Well, thank you very much. Is there anything else you'd like to say?
7: More dead fascists, please.
5: Oh, no.
0: Yeah. And then I already covered that, and then this is the last.
8: Activists in America.
0: This is just the last.
8: Did you guys see that? That activist in America, Charlie Kirk, he got shot. Did you see that? That guy loves gun violence, and he got shot. Did you see that? Oh, man, Charlie Kirk. You know, to the Charlie Kirk family.
0: And listen, if you're going to say this, you have every right to say it, but be ready to get doxxed and get ready to lose everything. I'm just saying, this is a very, very, very passionate situation. And it's not funny when people die. It's not. It's not funny when people die. And it's not cool to laugh at people when they die.
5: I mean, not the way that he died.
0: Right, exactly.
5: That's
0: what if we were laughing.
5: Nobody deserves it. I mean, well, people
0: What if people were laughing about the Ukrainian immigrant?
1: Oh yeah,
0: but it's not cool, and this is not a cool situation to be laughing at on how this guy died when he didn't, when really he was only a very, very, very, very, very evangelical conservative talking head. That's all he was, that debated people. Never put his hands on anybody, never hurt anybody, just had a very, very, very, very strong conviction of his opinion. And that fundamentally cost him his life. And so if you want to make fun of that, which you have every right to, be ready for it to, just like his opinions had ramifications. Well, maybe your opinion could have ramifications when people gaslight and or dox you, find out where you live, where you work, and do inevitably what you're doing, giving their opinion to your employer as to your actions.
5: I learned a lot about Charlie Kirk just over the last few days. I was just vaguely familiar with him, so I've been reading up about him. I didn't know how popular he was in so many other countries, and I think a lot of these people, Bubba, I don't know if this, because this guy referenced in America.
0: Right.
5: I feel like a lot of these people, well, not a lot, but there's some of them aren't in this country. So I don't know if that makes it harder to dox them or they feel safer or whatever, but that seems to be where a lot of this is coming from.
0: Agreed.
8: Did you see all that blood that came out of his body? It was like, what? To every Zionist, every Christian Zionist, may you be just like that shop, the Target. All his followers, just like the shop, the Target. I'm not saying that violence isn't the way. So don't misconstrue my words, okay?
2: I wonder how much this guy would laugh if he had just like a little blister on his thumb. He'd probably cry all day.
0: Probably. Phone lines are blowed. 813-902-8222. We're going to break down supposedly Charlie, the Tyler. What's
5: Robinson?
0: Tyler Robinson guy. His partner, they're saying. Now, were they romantically involved? I don't know. They're just saying that it was his partner.
2: It was his roommate.
5: I think partner means dating.
0: I think so.
5: Yeah.
0: They're calling.
5: They said it was a male to transitioning to a female.
0: Right.
5: And what she didn't know anything that he was up to, which I find a little surprising, but apparently she was very in the dark on what he was going to do.
0: The Rock's daughter, who works for the WWE, she had an interesting message and then doubled down on it. It'll be interesting to see how long that lasts. And then we're going to get into the shooter, Tyler. What's her name? Tyler
5: Robinson.
0: Robinson's partner, they're calling this person that's transitioning man into a woman, and I think also a furry.
1: Yeah.
0: We're going to get into that and their opinion. They supposedly had no idea, but we'll do that next.
9: If you liked that segment, then you'll definitely like the new redesigned BubbaArmyHQ.com. We'll be back to the Bubba the Love Sponge show after this.

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1: Got a lot of people on the phone line, try to get to them, but running a little bit behind. Yesterday, friend of the show, maybe we'll have him on here in the next little bit, but Tony Stewart in the second round of the NHRA, finals yesterday. I think they were in, I forget where they were. Oh, they were in Reading. I think they were Reading, Pennsylvania.
2: Oh.
1: And this is the second round. Tony wins the first round. This is round two, him and Doug Coletta. Doug Coletta, a stud, been doing it for years. I think he's won multiple championships. Tony, who I think is leading the points. I don't know where the points after he got beat. He got beat here by Doug Coletta, but this could have been really bad. Now, mind you, they're going 330 miles an hour. And so, like, all bets are off with regards to just a little fender bender or, you know, nothing good can happen when you touch cars at 330. And these cars aren't made to touch.
3: No, they're not.
1: They're not made to come anywhere close to each other.
3: And, Bubba, as someone who's driven 200 miles an hour, 200 miles an hour is a lot sketchier than 180, which is a lot sketchier than 160. I can't imagine going 300.
1: Plus 30.
3: Whew. I mean, it's just freaking ridiculous. It's so... Every 20 miles an hour, it seems like it's double the intensity.
1: So, thank God they both walked away. I'm just going to tell you right now, Doug Coletta wins. And right at the finish line, blows a left rear. And you'll see the rest.
4: Smoke and Doug. Round two. Doug leaves first. And a great race goes to Doug. Oh, they're into each other. A big wreck on the top end. Doug Coletta won the race, and the car came across the track, and they both got together in the shutdown area. And we will stand by.
1: Now, it kind of looks like a big nothing burger. And they both walked away. They're both okay. But... I mean, yes.
3: Scary.
1: Do you know what coulda, shoulda, woulda? I mean, like, you know, at this
4: and
1: point,
4: the car
1: right,
4: came across the track and they both got
1: as
4: together.
1: As soon as his left rear hits Tony's motor, you can see that he breaks all the motor mounts, as you can see, and then puts Tony
4: down on
1: his edge. Now, thank God that the front rail hit the wall and then righted the ship, so to speak, meaning it hits the wall.
4: And we will stand by.
1: And then puts it back on its wheels, and it kind of just, you know, crashes out. Do you know how it could have very well put Tony, his driver's compartment, on the top of this cement railing?
2: Ooh.
1: There's 100 different ways this could have panned out, and not good.
3: Did that originally happen because the other driver lost his front left tire and that pulled him over?
1: Front left rear.
3: His left rear went flat and that pulled him to the left?
1: Yes.
4: Moment here in Maple Grove. I do not know what happened.
3: Nuh-uh. His front left tire was gone. His front left tire was gone.
1: No.
2: No, you see that. You see the rear tire.
1: In the interview, Dan, he said, I've watched this. In the interview, Doug Coletta says, I blew my left rear.
4: Coletta's car went through the shutdown area. And as the parachutes came out,
1: watch the left rear.
5: Do they give Tony the win for this?
1: No.
5: Oh no.
1: They should.
4: They should.
1: Watch the left rear on Coletta.
4: And the two cars.
3: Look at the front left too.
1: Yeah, the front left
4: got into.
1: You know what? I think you're right. I think
3: the front left went down first.
1: I think the front left collapses
4: as the parachutes
1: right
4: came out. That car hung a left
1: right there.
3: Yeah, before his left back tire went, it was his front left tire.
1: Right. Doug misidentifies it in the interview. And says left rear, but if you look, his left rear completely collapses in, right?
4: And as the parachutes came out, that car hung a left.
3: Front, right there. Yep.
1: Right there. You can see it dip down, see the spoiler.
4: And the two cars got into each other, and they both made...
1: And you can see that the tire is broken. Looks like they broke an axle.
4: To move over towards the wall.
1: Now,
3: parachute and the brakes, all the weight goes to the front. So that may have just loaded up that axle and snapped the wheel
1: and
3: off.
1: Then at this point, man, Tony's got, you know, his huge left rear almost in his driver's compartment. Jesus. And at this point,
4: from
1: man,
4: the top end and the safety safari.
1: So I'm just so happy that he's
4: there's like, Tony, and that's Doug Coletta. Who Tony?
1: Tony's
4: is.
1: Like, man, I can't get in a pro stock fast enough. Get my wife, get my wife back in this rail.
4: Down there with his arm around, man. What happened there?
6: Two of our brightest stars here in Top Fuel today in the finish line. It looked from what we saw that the wheel went out.
7: Yes, the left rear is down or blue or whatever. And
1: that's it. That's where I was getting it from him. But really, Dan, upon watching, you were right. The left front, the steering wheel gave out, broke an axle, and then just completely darted him left.
7: So, yeah, it was just unfortunate. Really, it just so happened so quick that there was nothing I could really do. So, just glad we're going to the, you know, we'll drag our other car out and see if we can keep this.
1: But Seth is right. When if you would cause, even if you win, if you cause this havoc, the winner should go, the win should go to the guy, the victim.
5: They should have kicked this guy out immediately.
1: Had security come and told him to haul it out of there.
5: And his other car, too.
7: Keep this thing going here, but... fortunately, Tony and I are good, so that's really the main thing.
6: Doug, I don't think I've ever seen you in the years been following.
1: All right, so yeah,
2: Tony, Tony said. Well, he said he doesn't remember the crash, and he just has a headache.
1: That's what Tony said.
2: Yeah,
5: well, that can't be good.
1: Hello,
3: that's not good. That's a head injury.
5: Yeah. Well, he's like, yeah, can't remember concussion. Anything. It's great.
1: CTE. I can't remember anything. It's great. It's great. I thought I won. Hell, what the hell?
3: You just get that powder from.
1: Hello.

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1: You need like the Asian one though.
2: Asian one.
3: Yeah, I mean, if you want to produce an Asian one, Brian, I'm all ears.
2: Like a Middle Eastern one.
3: Yeah. No, let's just. And then in a big explosion. Praise Allah.
4: Terror.
3: Here we go. That could be like, praise Allah.
0: Wow. 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
3: Glowbug right out of the hole. But I was so remiss yesterday. The Johnny K, the highest of highest, still slinging outlaw, Valparaiso, Indiana. I'll be seeing John in about 2 weeks for a little breakfast or lunch gimmick. Right before we left yesterday, Lummy, he threw out a $100 bill, and I completely just missed it. So, Johnny, I am so sorry. He's already personally texted me, Johnny K. He has my cell phone number. And he's like, already another 100 for Lasker. So yesterday, today, Johnny K.
6: Thank you, bud.
3: Thank you, buddy.
2: Group of Loves 25.
3: Appreciate it. Group. Thanks, group. Let me, we got to, what day are we going to do the Hall of Fame again? You got to remind
2: September
3: me
2: September 1st.
3: Okay.
6: What is it? Wait,
3: the Hall of Fame. You know, the people that, the Hall of Fame inductees. For the, you know, for Barb.
6: What do you mean doing it? What do you pick them then?
3: Yeah, we nominate them. Do we nominate Malummi? Like, do we nominate them and then we wait a couple days and do it?
6: Do you nominate people that ain't paid to get in?
3: No. These are people all in good standings. These are people that have been with us for years and just, you know, are just at just great people. Let me, could you give me official roster?
6: I mean, we got so far.
2: Chub it up, $20.
3: Quite a bit.
2: Yeah, we got a lot.
3: Probably 60 plus.
6: So how many you got to pick from this year?
3: Well, we usually try to keep the class at about 10 to 12. But there's like, you know, 20, 25, 30 people that would probably qualify. I remember one year, Lummy, wasn't Tease a nominee and she didn't get in, then she got in the next year?
2: Yes.
3: It's kind of like the it's kind of like the real Hall of Fames in various sports. You know, like a lot of times you'll get nominated one year and you just miss the cutoff and then you're almost like a shoe-in for the next year, you know, something like that. So, Lummy, two things I need from you if you could write in your little Trapper Keeper.
2: No problem.
3: One, I need a list of current. Let me, are you doing okay, man? You look like you're struggling over there. You okay?
6: Yes. I thought I was the struggler.
3: Well, you
2: are. No, I'm good.
3: Lasker, you are the struggler with
2: this computer.
3: With your AI t-shirt of you. I don't know, you can't even really read it. What's it say? Old man, 34 coupe. What's it got?
7: No, this is
3: it says
7: Gene the Distributor.
3: It says, I hate...
7: Where I throw balls, right?
2: Disruptor. Gene the Disruptor.
3: Not the Distributor.
6: That's what you called me. You named me.
3: Gene the Distributor. You mean the Disruptor. Right?
6: Yeah. I'm reading it upside down.
3: All right,
6: down.
3: So let me... I need two things I need.
2: Okay.
3: I need, you know, current Hall of Fame roster.
2: No problem.
3: And then I just need, you know, you to give me the top 20 names that we could potentially consider.
6: Why, you're the only picker here?
2: No.
3: No, but he's going to rough in the names, and then we will collectively talk about it on the air, including you. Like, you know, we'll talk about it on the air. Why do you think you're going to... You don't even listen to the show when you're not on the air. Like,
6: it sucks without Lasker.
3: Okay. Okay, well, then don't think that you can just jump in on every little thing we got going on days that you're not around if you're not going
6: to... Some of them might be Lasker fans
3: listen
6: that
3: to
6: have
3: the show.
6: To vote on.
3: Lummy, I got Chuck and Leslie. Chuck and Leslie. Lasker, Fridays makes me laugh. Don't throw a banana to the monkey. meaning don't throw Gene any type of attaboys.
2: Get them in the Hall of Fame right there. They're Lasker fans.
8: Gene Lasker says Chuck and Leslie shoe-ins.
6: Boom.
8: How about it?
2: $20. He's in the Hall of Fame.
3: Anyway, you know me. Give me a...
2: Yeah,
3: exactly. Thank you. Appreciate you, my friend. So I got to Final Designs. They're... Oh, who's this? Is that Mushroom Mitch? Mitchell Dixon?
2: Yes.
3: Yeah, Mushroom Mitch. Not too happy with you, my friend.
6: I haven't seen yet to talk to him, but
3: yeah, I'm not real. Not real happy with you, Mushroom
2: T-shirt
3: Mitch.
2: T-shirt will $20.
3: Really let me down.
6: It's easy to fix, Mushroom. I'll tell you.
3: No, just you know what, Mushroom? Just lay low, my friend.
6: Just lay low.
3: God.
2: Just keep throwing the money at us.
3: Yeah, just maybe another $100 or so. Maybe.
6: Lummy. Yeah. Hey, Lummy, are you struggling over there?
2: You don't try to pile on.
6: Lummy. Well, I ain't got no screen.
2: Yeah, I know. We had to reset it. I was trying to get Bubba his stuff, too. Sorry.
3: So Bubba Army merch, Bubba Army shop, BubbaArmyStore.com.
6: Dude, that's the new shirt.
3: Oh, hold on. Can you shut up?
6: On my screen.
3: I'm setting something up to talk about it. Now, then once I talk about it, you can double dutch in and start,
6: that's a nice shirt.
3: You can start talking about it, but when I'm setting things up, be quiet.
6: Somebody cool invented that one.
3: So anyway, we got coming up here soon. These are products that we probably will have in the next 2 to 4 weeks. The Bubba Army Trump inspired, they don't tick, Rolex sweeping quartz Submariner, Rolex Submariner inspired. It's actually big, 2 millimeters bigger than a real Rolex Submariner. Should be here any day. Those will start shipping. Everybody that bought those have already prepaid for them, so you got them coming. I might have 14 to 16. Maybe 12 extras on the two-tone that you can gobble up once they come in because you weren't responsible enough to get them, much like the shoes. We had 4 extra pair. Lasker, how about that? NASCAR-inspired T-shirt on its way. I'm going to reorder a knife, and I'm probably not going to be able to do the switchblade kind because the mechanisms eventually, like after about a year, they give out. And so I'm just going to do like a foldable knife, but the knives always sell well. Don't forget the current tack bags are up there now. Get those. Also, Lummy, I'm in the final stages of trying to pick out my new Alpha 27.
2: Oh, good.
3: You know, our annual fragrance. But so this is what the manufacturer finalized this. And they're being made as we speak.
2: Dirt merchant, $10.
3: And so remember how I wanted to do a hockey jersey?
2: Yes.
3: And, you know, the hockey jersey will have Bubba Army on it, but, you know, I'm not going to... When you have your favorite player like Vinny LeCavier or, you know, Vasilevskiy or Nick or Kucherov or Braden Point or who, you know, Joe Namath or Brett Favre or Aaron Rodgers or, you know, Derrick Henry, they have their number. The jersey that you buy has their number, has the logo of the team they play for, and then subsequently their name on the back. And so if you're a real fan, now this might not be for everybody, but I only ordered 106 of them, knowing that I'll blow them out. So your favorite radio guy, his name's Clem. His last name's Clem. So it's really an insider because when you wear it around and the average person that's not Bubba Army, it's going to be a conversation starter. Going to be like, who's Clem? So let me just show you the renderings that we got back. Actually, Merch Crick got Erica got these back like Saturday, and it's taken me this long to remember to talk about them. This is the... Now, by the way, this isn't cheap. This is the same thickness of an authentic hockey jersey.
2: So they're stitched in. It's not just the press on.
3: This is all... No, this is all embroidered. This is all embroidered. Okay? This is the numbers and the logo. They're all embroidered. Okay? There's the front. The only difference is... They're going to have it. There's going to be a C there because I'm going to, of course, I'm the captain of the Bubba Army.
2: Yeah.
3: So there's going to be a C there. I have that rendering, but I can't find it. Now, here's the back. Boom. And then here is, there's the back. And let me, this isn't a patch. These are all, you know, these are all embroidered, stitched on with my last name.
9: Oh, that's really
2: nice.
3: So I think they're going to come up to 4X, I think.
9: Damn, they're going to be expensive.
3: No, they're not, Gene. If you buy a Lightning one, they're $150. They're $200. They're $199.
9: Right.
3: And then if you buy one that's not as good as the ones,
9: $150, right?
3: They're a buck. Exactly. They're one, like they're $149.
9: Yeah.
3: So I'm thinking about going. $99.
9: Yeah.
2: Oh wow.
3: Which is about $100 to, in the worst case scenario on quality, it's a $50 savings. But if not, it's $100 savings. Maybe $119. I don't know. I'm gonna be in that ballpark. But I think that people are really gonna
9: That's
3: eat
9: a nice
3: these
9: shirt,
3: up.
9: Bro.
3: Another.
9: That's the nicest thing you ever made.
3: Another apology from Mushroom Mitch. Yes, you know what, Mushroom Mitch. It's over. It's over. I know you.
9: Does he even know what he did?
3: I know you apologize. I accept your apology, but I would like to speak to you about it next time I see you. Okay, okay, bro.
2: So make sure you talk to Gene Lasker and get what you should do.
9: So, I haven't seen him.
3: When you're on chat,
9: you've been vacationing.
3: I'm just going to tell you what Mushroom Mitch did. Okay, I'm just going to tell you. He's on chat. Is he a moderator? He might even be a moderator. I don't know.
2: No,
3: he was on chat. And he started talking, you know, he's a mushroom guy, and he started talking about one of our clients, like really dogging our clients, and like
9: why?
3: I don't know, like really, you know, that'd be like me getting
9: dogging
3: on
9: the product.
3: That'd be like me getting on the air, like which is Feld arguably one of your best clients?
9: It's a good one.
3: Okay, and if I got in there, be like, hey, it's Bubba the Love Sponge, and you know, Feld Entertainment, man. Those chassis that they make, they're cheap. You know, the welds, they break.
9: Wonder all
3: the I don't know. It's not a wonder that when one of the cars doesn't cream into the stands and kill everybody. I let me tell you something. I wouldn't go to a Feld show. No, I'm speaking in hyperbole.
9: That's what I'd be saying in hyperbole, too.
3: But Feld knows. I know people at Feld. I love Feld.
2: I'm a big Feld fan.
3: Feld has got it dialed in.
9: Boy, don't they.
3: With their million square foot facility and their Disney on Ice and all of the different
9: under AC.
3: All of the different facilities. All the different franchises they own. They have their own in-house chassis production. In fact,
9: in-house rear end, in-house transmission, in-house motor with the dyno.
3: Yeah. Like they are so. They are such a great organization.
2: My whole house is covered in Feld.
3: So if I was to talk bad about that, you know, Gene would be like,
9: I'll be getting upset.
3: So Mushroom Mitch just goes off this unbelievable tangent about one of my sponsors, and like people are telling him to like chill out. And I think Erica had to erase his texts. Like she had to like. Delete his comments because they were
9: that
3: so
9: poor little girl keeps up with the chat too.
3: Yeah, poor little thing. Yeah,
2: damn.
3: So I absolutely unloaded on him on text. And listen, it's over. Let's move on. Thank you, Mitch. Thank you for your contribution.
9: Mitch is a good guy,
3: and he's a great guy. That's what made this thing so out of left field, and the fact that the dude's salt of the earth.
9: Yep.
3: The dude is like. He has helped me out so much in various things. He's a great deal. Dude, I know he comes over and helps work on your race cars. Like, you know,
9: works for Coben.
3: He's a good dude. And so, like, him all of a sudden, you know, having some type of, you know, because he's such a mark for mushrooms. So anything that's not a mushroom is, you know, poison, according to him. So I was just like, okay, anyway, let's move on. So anyway, the hockey jerseys, I will tell you this. When they do come up for sale, if you want one of these, and I mean, really only a real Bubba Army guy is going to want one of these because it's a little bit of an insider kind of deal to know who Clem is, and to know who, you know.
9: Man, I'm going to put one of them on Sarah Nothing but that shirt on.
8: Yeah, let me tell you something. No bra or nothing? Or
9: nothing.
8: Or titties or nothing. Or,
9: oh, let her walk around in that thing.
8: Oh, man.
9: Want to do a video?
8: So anyway.
9: Take her. That's what I'm asking. Want to do a video?
8: Want to do a video. No, Gene, don't be doing any videos, okay?
9: No, I'm not.
8: No, Gene,
9: I am not.
8: This weekend, we're going to need Gene at home.
2: Yeah.
8: I've promised everybody that they're going to get
9: Doing one.
8: Okay. Yep. Can just be a little 2-3 minute. Yeah. Hey, it's me and Coben at the shop. We're out here working on the coop. And Coben's fixing to get underneath there and change the gears.
2: Yep.
8: And, yeah, there's my dogs. And there's the four-wheeler. There's my race hauler. And there's my big monster truck tire. There's my LED lights. It's everything you got going on in life.
9: I got a lot.
8: I shot one this week. Merch Creek shot one. Yeah, yep. I shot one on my Skag. Merch Creek shot one. Taking Bella to get her nails done.
9: So how about the one that I shot giving the presents away?
2: Yeah, it's up there.
8: But that's not a...
9: No, no, I know. That's not what we want.
8: It's doing well.
9: Oh, really?
8: Yeah.
9: Did you see where I helped the black lady out? Did you watch it?
8: No, I didn't watch it.
9: Oh, that's nice.
8: I just looked at the... I just looked at the numbers. Yeah.
9: And he asked me if I listened to the show.
8: Touche, we're even.
9: There you go.
2: Bubba's very busy.
8: So listen.
2: He's busy.
8: Man, I should have taped it yesterday. Merch Creek has this, over where her son lives, there's this vacant lot that they own, and their lawnmower broke.
2: Oh, no.
8: And it was pretty high up. And so they had this kind of one rinky-dink little lawnmower, and it just couldn't get through it. It just couldn't. And so I'm like, all right, let me take the big boy over there. And man, I took the Skag Turf Tiger 3-cylinder.
9: Did you have to walk the property first, make sure nothing was under there?
8: I did.
9: Yeah.
8: I did. And there was nothing there. There really was there's a couple sticks, but
9: yeah, that's something.
8: I mean, it was thick. And I just got less of Wesley Chapel. They just put brand new blades on it. Let me went through my 250-hour maintenance, new oil. You know, it's in tip top shape. I keep it. I think you guys probably saw it when you walked into that.
2: Yeah, we did.
8: God, is that not a sexy machine?
2: It is. Man.
8: And I haven't had a chance. Later today, I gotta blow it off. Like, I don't like to keep any grass on or anything like that. I always grease all the grease irks in the front spindles and things like that, even after every time I use it. So it was raining, though, when we got back, because God, did it
9: rain? It was a hurricane.
8: Like down in Tampa, man, did it rain as hard as it did up here?
9: What?
8: Like around 4 o'clock. Like, Lummy, were you home?
2: Ashley told me about
9: an hour to get home because I can only run 30 miles an hour.
2: Yeah, I was at the other house cleaning it up, and it was like a hurricane.
8: Oh, my God. So we came back on the very beginning of that. And so I didn't have time to, you know, put the mower back in its little container where it goes. But before I put my Skag Turf Tiger 2 back, I always rinse it all, you know, get all the grass out of it, clean it underneath the deck, and then take my little leaf blower and dry off all the water, check the oil, grease the spindles, and I put it back, you know, nice. Well, I didn't have a chance to do all that. So if you guys go out and look at it today, and I parked it in the garage. So it's still got some grass on it and stuff. So I go to this empty lot, and man, woo!
9: Oh, you were showing off.
8: I wish I would have, because the grass out here, I got farm grass. I don't have thick, real thick, luscious grass. I got sporadic, you know, grass that's not really that thick. And so the Skag, I'll take the Skag down to like half throttle. Like, you know, it doesn't even really. I had this thing full nuts, probably 2,100 RPMs, and this stuff was about knee-high, straight, thick grass. And, man, just to see this Skag just eat this thing up like nothing really, really got me quite excited, to be honest with you.
9: I should have had
8: Erica running tape on that. That could have been a Bubba behind the scenes. But, you know, maybe I was thinking about maybe shooting a video with me and Matt Cox. And I think Cato and his wife are meeting me and Matt Cox and his wife and Erica at Side Splitters tonight in the B&B Theater. It's Theater Number 7. That is where Side Splitters of Wesley Chapel, the comedy club, is located. And the Carl Remy guy, the guy we had on yesterday, who's good friends with Matt, he's performing. I already bought 6 tickets. Two tickets for me and Erica, for Cato and his wife, and for Matt Cox and his wife. But you can go to Side Splitters, Wesley Chapel, and let me, it looks like this. I think this is what it looks like. Hold on, I think I got to pay. Yeah, right here. And so you go there, and so you go to like sidesplitters.com, and then you go to see, and you see, it shows you Carl, right?
2: Yes.
8: You click on Carl. He's got two shows. He's got a 7:30 and a 9:30 tonight. Well, we're going to the 7:30 show. So you click on 7:30, and then it asks you if you want to, you know, do you want them to pick out the ticket, or do you want to pick out the ticket? Well, of course you want to. And all the green and purple are what's available. So, you know, you could get, I got these three front row seats right nice. Here. That's me. Looks like these are all sold. These are sold.
9: He'll be bust on you.
8: He better not.
2: He said he wouldn't.
9: Right up front, you're supposed to get it.
2: He said he wouldn't because he knows him. That means he's probably going to then, yeah.
8: I'll stand up and say, you know what? I've sold most of the tickets for this event. Everybody, let's leave. and we all just walk out. So go to sidesplitters.com. Go to the Wesley Chapel.
9: You're not going to get mad at me now when he does bust on you.
8: Side Splitters at the Grove. 6333 Wesley Chapel Boulevard, theater number 7, and you can buy your tickets right there. They're $23. They're $23, and if you buy one of these, let me, you get a table so that you can put like your popcorn or your pretzel bites or, you know, your cocktail, whatever.
2: Yeah, since you got two.
8: God, let me. I wish you weren't busy tonight.
2: I'm sorry, Jeffrey Dunn, $10.
9: Jeffrey. What are you doing tonight?
2: Coach's retirement party.
8: Coach's retirement party.
9: Who's retiring?
8: The coach of a 5-year-old.
2: No. My old football coach.
8: Oh, okay.
9: That's cool.
2: Yeah.
8: What are you and Sarah doing tonight?
9: We're not doing no front row at no comedy club, I can tell you that.
8: Okay.
9: Even though the tickets are free, I would love you so much.
8: They're not for free. I bought them.
9: Oh, I'm really not going.
8: I bought them. I bought the tickets. And so I texted Matt yesterday. I said, hey, let's go. And he goes, all right, Carl got us tickets. And I go, no. Let's buy them, which makes him look better with the club. And, you know, I don't know if he gets a percentage of sales or how his deal works, but, you know, selling him, comping us 4 to 6 tickets isn't going to put money in the cash register more so than me buying six tickets.
9: Yeah, that's cool. That's so cool of you. That's smart.
8: Yeah.
9: I mean, you know better.
8: Yeah. I mean, well, you know, Matt's going to pay me back, or I'll say, hey, Matt, you take care of the appetizers and a couple drinks, you know, like nobody keeps going. Like, Gene, if indeed I did buy you and Sarah's tickets, let's just say that you guys did go.
9: Yeah.
8: I wouldn't say, hey, Gene, you owe me $50 for two tickets. No.
9: Buying all them drinks.
8: You'd be getting me on the drink. I said, Gene, get my drink for me.
9: Yep.
8: All right, no problem. What do you want? You want some pretzels?
9: I know you want something to eat too, Sponge.
8: I mean, look at you. I mean, you know, if you're going to say you're not hungry, I'm going to have to call you a liar in front of everybody. So anyway, go. I'm going. And I think, Lummy, we've put it on our social medias
2: yes
8: and stuff.
2: Enough,
8: I'm,
2: yes.
8: I'm going. I hope you get to laugh. So, Lummy, I think I'm going to take a little bit behind the scenes video. I don't think they allow videotaping in the theater while the guy's performing.
2: No.
8: But I could do like, you know, it's, you know, me and Matt and Jess, you know, we're walking in. We're getting our drinks. Nobody, you know, we're just there messing around until the show starts, right?
2: Yeah,
8: I could do something like that. That's what I'm thinking.
2: Yeah, it's not a problem.
8: So if you want to join me and Matt Cox and my buddy Cato Clem at Side Splitters Wesley Chapel, the 7:30 the Carl Remy show at 7:30 tonight. Wesley Chapel at the Groves. You can do it all online. You can pick out your tickets. Let me, actually, there's some good seats left. You could get, like, if you wanted to, you could get, like, right behind me here.
2: There you go.
8: This is where you probably want to be. It's going to be, you're going to be the closest. But just don't bug me, okay? Like, you know, let's just hang out. Tell me that you like the show. Bubba Army, maybe take a pic.
2: And then go back to your seat.
8: Don't small talk me all night long, okay? I'm trying to enjoy the show. Appreciate it. Not trying to be a dick or nothing. I think I'd sell this. I think I can sell this out. I think there's only like 55 more tickets. There's got to be 55 people in Pasco County that
9: want to hang out with you.
8: Well, yeah.
9: They're not allowed to talk to you.
8: And want
9: to
8: get out on a Friday night, you know, see a little comedy.
2: That's right.
8: Sophie Cunningham blasts the WNBA all we do is cover everything except basketball. And it's like, what are we doing? I just want to get back to basketball. It's always been about basketball. And she's right. The WNBA takes up all these pop culture or social, you know, causes, but never really talks about the WNBA, you know, their product. And so...
10: so much distraction. I think the WNBA media, all we ever do is cover everything except basketball. And it's like, what are we doing? There's so much. Like, you can talk about other things. I think those are great stories. I think it shows fans, you know, who people are outside of the court. But I also think we got to keep the main thing the main thing. And I think...
8: she is cool. And she's cute.
10: When it comes to the Minnesota game...
8: I don't know about those 614 earrings. Yeah.
10: I think there is so much distraction.
8: I think that's a... that's got to go. Look stupid.
10: But, like, the matchup between Miles and Kelsey was phenomenal. Our team, I mean, that game in particular was a great game. And so I think that...
8: by the way, it was a game that her team lost, but she's, you know, cool enough
9: to say it was a great game.
8: And secure enough to say, you know, there's been many a times, Lasker, not a lot, because usually you cuss them out, but there'll be a lot of times you and Sport race clean, slide jobbed each other.
9: And he did a good job,
8: And he got you. He happened to get you.
9: Didn't have to hold me back on any.
8: Oh, but he got you.
9: He got
8: you. You got him. He got you. And, you know, they on East Bay, they'd park the top three, you know, on the front stretch, and Lasker would be like, yeah, let me tell you something.
9: I don't know what got into you this for, but 42,
8: I didn't really have much for 42 tonight. You know, once he got by me on that restart,
9: I think Sport mostly beat me when he started in front of me.
8: Good job, Sport. And then there'd be other times Lasker would finish in up front and be a real dick. Yeah, I just want to let you tell you something. Jimmy Dawes has got me all, man, there ain't nobody touching this hot rod. I'm just telling you that right now. I don't know what the hell happened in second and third, but there ain't nobody had nothing for me at first. And then Lasker always did the neatest thing, and I've never really seen drivers do it because it's expensive. It's $100
9: every time. $100 a week.
8: Every time he did this, he would do two things. He would give his... Gene doesn't have a lot of racing trophies because, you know what he did? Gene would go and pick a kid out of the stands and give him his trophy.
9: I'd go all the way to the top sometimes.
8: And then he would give his racing gloves to two different kids.
9: Mm-hmm.
8: One kid got the left, one kid got the right.
9: And remember, they would stay out there with their parents out at the pit gate waiting for us to leave to sign it.
8: Yeah. Lasker was crazy. Awesome. And I go, Gene, why do you do that? He goes, well, here's the deal. I give my racing glove or a trophy to a kid. He's going to grow up being a Gene Lasker fan forever.
9: That's right.
8: Johnny Gilbertson. He may have walked through that gate liking Johnny Gilbertson, but he walked out wanting Gene Lasker's autograph. Just telling you that right now. So Lasker, the full hillbilly that he is, he's got some brilliant marketing deals.

0: there's really no really better answer than that. Even if you're into people transitioning, the common sense grown-up answer is let that person transition when they're an adult over 18 and they know what the ramifications of doing that is. You know, a lot of these kids that are transitioning that are 12, 14, it's all kind of a fad, or they want to be popular at school, so they try to be weird or and what have you, and they think it's cool when they're 14 to put on a, you know, lipstick and a sports bra, but when they're 19 and life hits them in the face, they're like, well, I might just want to go back to being a dude.
1: Jeffrey Dunn, $10.
0: Thank you, Jeff. So, you know, transitioning.
2: Who's the third white girl that they've taken pictures with lately now? Do you see three of them?
0: No, I don't know.
3: So for me, I just want to, you know, make sure that it...
0: And like, so the media and the WNBA, they've kind of thrown Sophie to the wolves and like not supported her answer. And wait till you see what her teammates did. I got the next clip. Now, what she said and what she was, giving her opinion about is an absolute no-brainer. Like, it's not controversial. It's not racist. It's not disrespectful. It's the way a normal-thinking adult would think. You know what? I don't think that boys should be allowed to compete against or with girls. What are you, retarded? If you would think otherwise... So it's not you're not reaching out on a limb. It's not a really, really, really reach of any type of controversial topic for you to support or be mad at or walk out on a press conference when somebody asks you a question about your teammate.
3: Stays the focus.
0: You know, you were thinking, Lumpy, that she was giving her opinion about like something very controversial, abortion, gun rights, like things that really polarize our country. You know, like she gave her opinion about one of those. And then, of course, it's going to be highly polarizing and people are going to be, you know, all up
2: game
0: on.
1: Not something that affects less than 1% of the population.
0: Not when she says, I think boys should not be able to play against girls. That's it.
3: Stays where it should because people are playing at such a high level. We have probably like three MVPs that could be MVPs on our team specifically. And so that's why I want to do that.
0: So much distraction. Here's what pisses me off. Here's what just absolutely pisses me off. These are players that are on the same team as Sophie Cunningham. I think this is Aaliyah Boston and another girl. And maybe Kelsey Mitchell. I don't know who they are, but they're two players that play on the same team as Sophie Cunningham. And the reporter asked them about what they thought about Sophie's, you know, controversial answer. And all you got to say is, without saying anything other than doing what they did, which is the most disrespectful thing ever, is, hey, listen, I value Sophie's opinion, and she's entitled to her own opinion. I don't really want to talk about that topic right now. Boom. You've supported your teammate. You've respected her position.
1: Yep.
0: And you've not gotten yourself involved. Right? Wait till you see. These aren't players that play against her. These are players that are on the same team as her. And you know what this is from, Lummy? That stupid-ass Stephanie White, that coach who does not... If I was a coach and I coached these girls and these two girls did what I'm fixing to play here...
2: Uh-uh.
0: I would... I don't know that I would suspend them, but I'd have an emergency team meeting and go, that ain't working, guys. That ain't working. We support each other.
2: Wow.
0: Here we go. You ready? Watch.
4: I think there's always going to be outside noise, but I think we've been professionals long enough to know that if you let that affect you, then you're not really here for the right things. And so for us, we just keep the main thing, and that's hoops.
5: Hey, speaking of that outside noise, Sophie, your teammate, Sophie came out with
4: Thank you. Have a good day. I think there's always going
2: to... So what happened there?
0: Well, so she initially starts out by saying somebody must have alluded to various topics that the WNBA are vocal about, and they call that outside noise, things that are not game related, you know, right. like the transitioning situation. And so this girl says, you know,

0: I think there's always going to be outside noise, and we have to concentrate on basketball, which is a great answer. And then the other reporter drills down a little bit more and says, speaking of teammates, your teammate Sophie Cunningham came out with, and he was going to probably allude to the, you know, her opinion.
1: Right.
0: And these girls walk out.
1: Well, that's good.
0: Just watch.
1: What's wrong with that?
0: Well, I think it's disrespectful. I think it's disrespectful. Let's watch it one more time. Well,
1: they're trying to tell that reporter, shut up.
0: I think there's two ways to, maybe perhaps you're showing me a different way to look at it.
1: Yeah.
0: Quit talking about the girl.
1: She's right.
0: I don't take it that way. I take it more as a disrespect thing.
1: I take it as a shame.
2: I take it kind of the same way Bubba does. Because,
1: really?
2: Listen, the WNBA for many years has always jumped into controversy on any other topic. And now this one, they're like, we're not going to talk about it.
0: Well, I mean,
1: rather than
0: just to walk out,
2: yeah.
0: Why don't you just say, listen, if you are concerned about Sophie's comment, you need to ask Sophie. I don't have anything to do with her comment. I support my teammate on and off the court, but you need to ask Sophie. I don't have an opinion about that. That is a classy way to support your teammate, and not right now. You and I are interpreted it as two different ways.
1: Yeah.
0: You think that they walked out and that's okay.
1: They're tired of hearing it from them.
0: And
1: idiots.
0: I think
1: asking
0: that they
1: stupid questions.
0: I think that they're doing it out of disrespect.
3: I think there's always going to be outside noise, but I think we've been professionals long enough to know that if you let that affect you, then you're not really here for the right things. And so for us, we just keep the main thing, and that's hoops.
4: Hey, speaking of that outside noise, Sophie, your teammate. Sophie came out with
3: Thank you. Have a good day.
1: Just the simple fact is, and I would do the same thing that she just did. For the simple fact is, I'm up there. Sophie's not up there.
0: I don't disagree. I mean,
1: Do you want to talk to her?
0: I completely
1: don't
0: disagree.
1: Don't call me out with her name.
0: I completely disagree. That's your teammate. And you can gracefully say, you need to ask Sophie that question, not me.
2: Gene, if you were in, you were in Bubba, were teammates in racing, right?
1: Yeah. So if someone said, Gene, shut up, let him ask the question.
0: Jesus Christ, you got in bad today about it. Yeah. Interrupting and not listening, Gator. God dang it.
2: Let's say, what if you won and Bubba did something controversial, you know, in the radio, and everyone keeps asking you about it and you're just fed up with it, and they keep asking you, would you just walk away and say,
0: no,
2: don't talk to Bubba?
0: That guy's never walked away a day in his life. I mean, he's sitting there being a hypocrite saying, oh, yeah, you're not a walk away guy. You're the guy that's going to give your opinion about the matter. And if it
1: yeah.
0: means,
1: but if I'm afraid I'm going to say something stupid, I'm going to walk away. I'm a
0: no,
1: walk away guy.
0: You would say, you better ask Bubba about that one.
1: Yeah. Yeah.
0: That's what you would say.
1: Right.
0: Upon the mentioning of my name, you wouldn't get up and step out. You would actually say something.
1: I would say something, but you know as well as anybody in the world knows, you're sick of them reporters asking you stupid questions.
0: Then say that. I say, I am tired of answering about the Sophie Cunningham answer. Ask her about it.
1: I'm a basketball player. Shut up.
0: I ask her about it. And you know what? I support my teammate. Boom.
1: Boom. I'd do something like that probably, yeah.
0: It's really interesting to get Chat's overview on this because during the hot mic, I'm actually going to monitor Chat and see how they perceive it, because I perceived it as being disrespectful and just being a bunch of bitches. Because, I mean, let's not forget, the coach wouldn't even stick up for Caitlin Clark, remember?
2: Yeah.
0: So I don't look at it the same way Gene did, as they're being cool by walking out. I think they're being disrespectful, in my opinion.
1: I think they're being sick and tired of the people talking about other things
0: then
1: other
0: say
1: than
0: that.
1: Basketball.
0: Then say that. I'm tired of it. I don't want to answer it. Ask her.
1: But that puts them in controversy then.
0: No, it doesn't. I'm going to read Chat, Lummy, and see what Chat thinks. Chat usually
2: has 70-30.
0: Is it 70-30 what?
2: Against us.
0: Meaning,
1: what do you mean against
2: us? They're on Gene's side.
0: You're kidding me. Are you kidding me, Chat? Are you kidding me? That's how you interpret that?
2: No,
0: that's
2: because,
0: how you
2: on,
0: interpret
2: we
0: that?
2: We wouldn't be talking
0: are
2: about
0: this. Are you guys
2: this.
0: Kidding me?
1: I mean, you know, you're saying one little thing before you walk out could help, but walking out was the best
2: Gene,
1: thing you could do.
2: We wouldn't be talking about this if they would have actually just said, I don't want to talk about that. Go talk to her. Instead, her getting up.
1: Yeah, well, they should have said that, but, you know, maybe they just.
0: I disagree with Bubba, but I still love him. No homo. How can you not interpret. They did, the two African American girls didn't even allow what if the question would have been about something other to do with Sophie Cunningham? You didn't even allow the question to be asked. The minute you heard it, triggered you. Your teammate's word triggered you enough to get up and walk away. But how is that not disrespectful?
1: So if they got you sat down, Sponge, and they're asking you questions on the race and all this, and then they want to, hey, how about Gene Lasker?
0: You know, man, like, Bubba, you're wrong. Are you serious?
1: You got
0: are
1: up you and guys walked that out, too. You don't talk pussies? About me.
0: Are you guys that a bunch of no, I don't get up and walk out on nothing. I answer every question. Man. Wow. I can't believe the chat, Lummy, are going against. Like, they look at
1: it. They're not trying to go against nobody. It's just what I've seen there looks like that, you know, they're just sick and tired of the press. They're not sick and tired of their player.
0: Wow. I'm just going to words because I'm so taken back. Go ahead. Yeah. Bubba, Lummy, you're missing it. Sophie said, let's get back. No. It was two different interviews,
1: yeah,
0: Trash Guy. It was two different interviews, Trash Guy. Maybe a lot of you are too stupid to even know how it all transpired. The question was asked of Sophie when she was on the court getting ready to go play, practice, or what have you. The other one was after a ball game. And they had two players offered to the media. And just the name Sophie Cunningham makes them walk out. To me, that doesn't seem like you got your team's back. And we don't know. We don't know that the coach told them to leave now. I've not seen that. Have you guys?
1: No.
0: Yeah, thank
1: somebody might have pointed to them, though, because they abruptly went.
0: Thank you, Nightbot. Check out the Deadly Intentions podcast. It dropped yesterday at 10 o'clock. Seems to be doing pretty good.
2: Yes.
0: Make sure you subscribe and, more importantly, watch. There's three episodes now of Deadly
1: Intentions. What the hell is it about? Because Sarah watched it twice.
0: Because Sarah's not stupid like you are.
1: I didn't watch it at all.
0: Thank God you got her, and I don't even know how you'd function without.
1: I don't want no thoughts about killing people in my head because I already got thoughts like that. I don't need no
0: Bubba,
1: help.
0: Think about it. The NFL guys do the same thing. Trump does it too. Not stop.
1: So would Bubba.
0: You guys are just, you know what? You're pissing me off. I'm sorry, you're too retarded.
1: I just don't see you sitting there taking interviews off of idiots that don't even should have that job to even ask you questions.
0: I've walked out of one interview in my entire life, and it was during the Hog interview, and this woman kept saying, you're going to prison,
1: oh, that's
0: and you're
1: right.
0: A pig.
1: Yep.
0: And I said, you can have your stupid-ass interview and shove it right up your ass. I've never...
2: Well, you did say something, at least.
0: I did say something.
1: Yeah, he said something walking out.
0: Maybe that's how soft today's society is. Now you can just turn your back on your teammate and walk out when her name's uttered. The guy didn't even get the question out.
1: He said her name.
0: Whatever. Since when's Lasker's been a little pussy and woke?
1: I'm not woke. I'm just. I would do that for you. You know, hey, tell me about Sponge and what really happened, Gene Lasker. I'm gonna say, man, I'm out of here.
0: You wouldn't walk. You would say, ask Sponge.
1: Because I'm an idiot.
0: You would say, ask Sponge.
1: Yeah, ask him.
0: That's not walking out. No, fat boy. I don't get so mad when people don't agree with me. I just get a little bit verklempt, if you will. When
1: what word was that?
0: Something that you're too stupid to know about.
1: What the hell did he say?
2: Verklempt.
0: No, no. Hold on, Gene. You want to hear this? Hey Alexa, what does verklempt mean?
5: I have a couple definitions for the adjective verklempt. One. Overcome with emotion, choked up. Two.
0: Boom.
5: Overwhelmed, flustered, nervous.
0: And I used both of them in the right context, Gene. Yeah. Learn something every day now, don't you?
1: I've never been in that predicament.
0: You want to take bull crap. Every day you're verklempt in some way, shape, or form. Overcome with emotion or a predicament. Your whole life is a goddamn verklempt moment.
1: I hate it.
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8: For Indiana?
9: Is that her? Emma?
8: Well, no, because I was going to say Paige Becker, but she's not on Indiana, so...
9: No, she had an Indiana shirt on.
8: I'll look it up.
9: All right.
10: All right, Chattamongos, I don't see no coins, bro.
11: You better get your likes up. You're way down on likes right now.
10: And I'm way down on likes, man. Let's step it up. Step it up. Hand thumbs up. There you go, Dirt Merchant. Tell them. Hit the thumbs. Hit the thumbs. Fire and ice.
11: Go to Deadly Intentions.
10: Yeah, go to Deadly
11: Intentions. Sarah Lasker approved.
10: It is Lasker approved. I'm going to tell you one thing. Sarah watched it twice. Kyle Traversi, Kyle Traveris, 9147, morning to you too. What's up for Brooksville? Brandon Foster. Steve the Grumpy Old Man, morning Neds. Pete, Jennifer, Dirt Merchant, $2. Go boy. Thank you. Thank you very much. $2 Willie. Yensler, morning. We toddled. Morning. Dale Dink. Rambushes, Randy. Charles Carson. Man, a lot of mornings here, huh? Brandon Reeves, New York Greg. Glad you get to see me there, Devil Rock. Laurison. Here you go, Uncle Rocky. Throw them thumbs up. So let them know. Hit that button, man. It's real simple to do. Group of Libs, Henny Jacks, morning guys. Jerkism. I got a NOS drink this morning. Gina Mungo, New Slayer, Real Sizzle, I like it. Compared. Jay Bronco. Yeah. They ask me stupid questions. I'm going to give them a stupid answer. They're going to quit asking me stupid stuff.
12: There you go. I'm Dirt Merchant 2 hours.

0: He sure will. 86 months. He sure will.
1: T-shirt will.
0: Peter, Jennifer. Winnie the Blind Experience. Winnie Peter Jennifer.
2: Yeah, the spin instructor is better to avoid it all. And that's the way I look at it. First of all, they got to be sick of about asking about Sophie. Ask about them. They're players, too. That girl's a good player.
0: Lexi Hall. Good morning, David Ty, Willie, Burrow, Perez, Baker Man. Good morning.
2: No, Henny Jack, politics don't belong in sports, but it's going to be in there. It's going to be in everything.

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1: 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More now. This is the Bubba the Love Sponge Show.
0: Bubba. Don't forget today, are you smarter than a fifth grader? Gene's on a one-game losing streak.
2: Another one today?
0: We do it every Friday, Gene.
2: Oh.
0: You didn't know that.
3: We're trying to get you to sixth grade.
0: We're trying to get you to sixth grade, bro. But if you lose today and then you lose next week, you're going back to fourth. You're on a one-game losing streak. You got to put three together to make an advancement or unadvanced or get held back or sent back, if you will. He was on a one-game winning streak, Lummy, and he could have put two together. Then today would be the third, and we'd be having a fifth-grade graduation party for Gene Lasker.
4: That didn't happen.
0: Instead, you're on a losing streak.
3: Stuck in fifth grade.
0: Right now.
2: So what was that girl's name again that we were just interviewing?
0: Sophie Cunningham?
2: No. The one that walked.
0: I think Alicia Boston. I think
2: Alicia. So you know you got to realize also too. You know the black and the white situation that's going on there. Maybe she just wanted to keep her black up too. You know she got a black friend. She can't be, you know, sticking up for the white girl all the time.
0: Why not?
3: Yeah, your teammates.
0: The white girl should stick up for the black girl. I've never seen Sophie Cunningham say anything disrespectful about African American players or African American teammates.
2: She never has.
0: Well, no, I don't think so.
2: But that don't mean the black girls ain't going to beat her up for it.
0: Well,
2: that's what they're doing.
0: Okay. I've done some business with Dark Side of the Ring.
2: Yeah.
0: Hold on. Hear me out now.
2: Yeah.
0: I actually have like the co-owner. I think I have this guy's information, Evan, because he's bought a couple clips from us. Actually, I commend Dark Side of the Ring because I think it's done by Vice. I think it's through the Vice channel.
2: Is it truth?
0: Yes. And are you a dick today?
2: What did I just do wrong?
0: No, hold on. Is
2: seriously?
0: No. Help me out. Like, is he not being negative on everything that comes out of my mouth?
2: What the hell was negative about? I think you misheard him.
0: Is it the truth? No, Gene. It's a big lie. Everything that the Dark Side of the Ring, a very, very. First of all, you've never seen an episode.
2: That's why I'm asking you, is this about the truth?
0: You don't know what
2: because
0: we're talking about.
2: Because if it is, why ain't they talking to you about this guy, Tess? You know all about him.
0: Just please. You're just really getting on my nerves today. Like he even rolled in today. Remember, Lummy? Oh my God! It rained all day, and I'm so behind, and I'm just so exhausted, and I'm just so tired. And is it bad that I got a hot wife, and I don't even want to go to a comedy club and laugh? I just want to lay in bed all day. Lummy, is that not what we heard when you walked in?
5: Yes. Lakeland Hoosier, $100.
2: And he's my team player over here.
0: Yeah, well, no, I mean, we're just being
5: it's just
0: honest.
5: Like the WNBA thing.
2: I just asked if it was real.
0: Oh, yeah, the WNBA.
2: We go way back to that.
0: Maybe the girl sticking up for her blackness. Maybe black play. Do you think it's healthy for a team to have a racial divide in the locker room?
2: No.
0: Okay, then. So why would you support what she did and deem it as such if you know that's not good for, you know, the team or even good necessarily for our talking points and potentially what we might be talking about on the show, that we're telling African-Americans to racially divide your locker room?
2: We don't have to tell them that.
0: So anyway, Lummy, I feel like turning his mic off here momentarily. I have a relationship. I have a relationship with this guy, and he's purchased Vice through the Dark Side of the Ring franchise. They paid me some really good money for the Karen Angle phone call. Remember that?
3: Yes, yeah.
0: They paid me for that. They've gone and listened to a lot of my, I think the
3: Bash of the Beach they played.
0: Yeah, they played Bash of the Beach. I think they're members of Bubba Army HQ, and they go back and do various Google searches. I'm sorry, Bubba Army HQ searches on, you know, different wrestlers and see what we have on them to see if they'd be interesting in purchasing them. I've sold about 5 or 6, you know, pieces of audio that I own that they license, and it's pretty lucrative. So the Dark Side of the Ring producer explains why Test, Andrew Martin was his name, and he was a very good friend of mine, and why they can't have an episode. And they say that they don't have a lot of tape on him. And so I was going to write this guy and say, hey, Test was a really good friend of mine. The Tampa Brat Pack at the time where he lived here, first of all, he dated Stacy Keibler for 2 years. I don't know if she would get on and say anything, but he was best friends with the Tampa Rat Pack at the time, which was Christian, Edge, Jericho, a couple others. And we used to all meet and go to dinner and what have you. And so, and then Lummy, he actually appeared on my show quite a bit.
2: Yeah.
0: And so, Lummy, do you think that you and Gary could cobble up or at least give me a listing of what we have on Test so that I could potentially get a hold of this Evan guy and say, hey, before you, so let me just read it. Evan Husney?
2: Yeah, Husney.
0: Yeah, Lask of all people. Evan Husney, co-creator of Dark Side of the Ring, has explained during an interview on the Nocturnal why the acclaimed series has never featured an episode on Andrew Martin, best known for his time at WWE as Test. Despite the team's desire to tell a story, they have been unable to locate surviving family members or close personal friends who could provide intimate firsthand details. This commitment to authenticity and ethical storytelling remains the reason why the project has not moved forward. Test is similar to, that's a story I'd like to tell, but for whatever reason, the times that we've attempted, it felt like we couldn't get any. So anyway, the bottom line, Lummy, is let's cobble up. Let's have you and Gary just give me a list. We may not have a lot, but let's do a global search on our library to see what we got.
2: Okay.
0: That they might want to buy. And then I'm going to email him and said, listen, man, in the Tampa Brat Pack at the time, Jericho's alive, and he narrates. I just saw this on chat that Jericho actually narrates a lot of those stories.
3: Yeah.
0: So Chris would spend, him and Test were great friends. Christian and Edge were great friends. Stacy Keibler dated him for a while. Albert was his friend. Like, you know, I was his friend. You know, there's 6 people right there. And then if you backfill that with, you know, various times he was on the air. Remember we used to tell strippers that he was the bodyguard, the security guard?
3: Yeah.
0: And he would tell them, like, to take your tops off. And then it was just, we did a couple high spots with the guy. We really did. So, Lummy, if you could have you and Gary just give me a rough estimate of what we have. We could have very little, and it's a nothing burger. But the way I remember is that we probably have 10 different shows that he might have been on. You know, I'm thinking.
2: At least.
0: Now, off the top of your head, because you know the library. You know our library probably better than anybody. Maybe Gary. Between you and Gary, I got it. Do you, just off the top of your head, what do you think we got?
3: I think we have to probably be going through some of the tapes from the 98 Rock days.
0: No, he wasn't on 98 Rock. He wasn't on 98 Rock.
3: Mm.
0: He was a complete. He was a Sirius XM guy. He was not a 98 Rock guy at all. He would have been a Sirius. All of Test's appearances on my show would have been either the morning show on the Bone but you know, he couldn't get up that early. So I would say you could probably limit your search just to SiriusXM. Do a search on that, and you might have it pulled up as we speak. I know a lot of times you'll do that. Do you have it pulled up as we speak?
3: And I'd have to go. I have to go back in the
0: into the deal.
3: Yeah, HQ is not coming up under it. So,
0: oh, test.
3: Yeah,
0: really the wrestler test or test the wrestler.
3: Yes, yeah.
0: It's not showing nothing.
3: No.
0: Wow. Maybe I don't have what I thought I did. This next story.
3: We found one so far.
0: One.
3: So yeah.
0: All right.
3: We'll keep looking on the main.
0: I'll tell you one thing. I got to tell Gary. And we need to really make sure we market it and hashtag it and include Brock and WWE and all the wrestling forums. And, you know, the big thing is that Brock Lesnar retired.
3: Yes.
0: And Gary found an interview from Lesnar, which might have been from what? Was it from 06 or 0? I don't know when it was from. But he was actually retiring from the WWE at that time to go, I think, fight for Dana.
3: Yeah, I think that's when he was going back.
0: And this was his first time he retired from the WWE. And now
3: 2008,
0: that,
3: I believe it
0: and
3: was.
0: And so yeah. Now that he's retiring for real, this might be something. I think Gary has repurposed it. It's available on our Facebook, our YouTube. Is the Brock Lesnar retires for the first time? Is that available everywhere?
3: Yes, it is.
0: Can you send me a link so I can play a little bit of it?
3: Yes.
0: I appreciate it. We got this posted up, and it's a great listen. So, Gary, good find on that. And did Gary fix it up and thumb it and all that? Or did he just, I think he did.
3: He did.
0: He took the original interview and really, really souped it up, did he not?
3: Yes.
0: Yeah. Thank you, Gary. You got it?
3: Yeah. Well, it took, because I was looking too for the Andrew Test Warren stuff. I mean, not Warren, Martin. So it's going to take me a second to get back to it.
0: This here is unbelievable. This kid was 17. And he was facing a 78-year sentence because he raped two chicks, and he almost killed one of them. She was so unconscious that if they're saying if she was about 30 seconds from losing her life.
3: Wow.
0: Now her dad used to be the former football director for Oklahoma State University, and so this guy he was 17 at the time. He raped two chicks. Almost killed one of them, was facing 78 years in prison, and got away scot-free. The district attorney and all of that, I'll play that next, let me. They dropped all the charges and everything, saying that he had completed like some type of juvenile rehabilitation deal and checked all the I'm sorry boxes and got away completely, didn't spend one day in jail and didn't. So this is a reporter or somebody, I think, going to his house.
3: No, it's a police officer.
0: Oh, it's a police officer?
3: Yeah, arresting him.
0: Oh, this is when he got arrested?
3: Yes.
0: And then he subsequently got out?
3: Yeah.
6: Give me your wallet and phone.
7: It reminds us that aspiration is the fuel of progress. It's the catalyst that drives it forward, and it's always been present. What happens to a country when it begins?
6: So we're here. We're obviously going to place you under arrest. There's a warrant for your arrest. We're going to take you to the jail. I told your mom that she can contact a bondsman, and you shouldn't be very long. But there just is a process for paperwork and stuff. But right now, you do have to come with us, and I do have to put you in hand.
0: The Deadly Intentions podcast was running in the background. Listen, I unmuted it. So this is actually the cops. This is the day he was arrested.
3: Yes.
0: And look how big he is. I mean, look how big this dude is.
3: I think he said he was like
2: 6'2". Why are they coddling him like, you know?
0: I don't know, because that's what they do now, is that they coddle.
2: Even though girls wasn't related to me, bro.
6: Very long, but there just is a process for paperwork and stuff. But right now, you do have to come with us, and I do have to put you in handcuffs. So turn around for me.
8: You have to put him in handcuffs?
0: Yeah, I got to put him in handcuffs, Mom, because you know why? He raped two women. Mm. Raped them.
2: And beat one to death halfway.
8: You know what you're doing.
2: Put him tight.
8: Yeah. I'll get you.
2: Matter of fact, handcuff the woman, too.
8: All right. Stay silent.
0: The mom, stay silent, and I'll get you out. I'll get you out,
2: stay
0: baby.
2: Silent.
8: Rick knows
2: stay silent.
8: This.
9: candies on this. Dad's on his way. We're coming to get you, okay? Stay strong, okay?
2: Stay strong. Say
9: your prayers.
2: Don't tell on yourself.
6: Okay, so we will. He's going to go right to the city Stillwater jail, and if you'll just contact her, then she does this all the time. She knows what to do.
9: Yep.
10: Make sure okay. She knows Stillwater Police Department, not County.
9: Stillwater Police Department.
10: Yeah.
9: On Lewis.
10: Yeah.
9: Yeah.
10: Let them know that we're the ones that picked him up.
9: And
2: when
9: we say
2: tripping
9: right
2: now,
9: Stillwater PD.
10: Yeah.
9: Okay.
10: That way they don't think he went straight over and he's over at the county.
9: Awful experience.
10: Sorry. Okay. Spread your feet for me.
0: So here's the story. Case against Oklahoma teen was accused of raping and assaulting a girl so violently that she needed surgery on her neck, and that case has been now dismissed. Jesse Butler was initially facing 78-year sentence. He was charged with raping two high school girls. One girl said Butler repeatedly raped and strangled her. She was about 30 seconds from losing her life, according to the doctor, not her. Despite being convicted, not charged, convicted of rape, the case against the teen was dismissed after he completed the requirements of his youthful offender rehabilitation plan.
2: Ugh.
0: Butler's father was the former football director of Oklahoma State. The defense meaning him and his legal team, portrayed that somehow the perpetrator suffered more than these victims. What was said was insecure, untruthful, and affront to these victims and what they've endured. Nothing has made my blood boil more. I did not know this was going to be allowed. So you can rape two girls, sexually assault them, be convicted of that. And, you know, leave it to the good old state attorney, Lummy, like the ones that wouldn't press charges on Blitz and the ones that wouldn't press charges on Spice Boy or Calta or anybody or anybody that, you know, pick and choose who they prosecute. And a lot of it has to do how well connected you or your family members or your attorney or somebody that is associated with you, how well connected they are to the good old boy network. And if your victim is Bubba the Love Sponge or you're associated with Bubba the Love Sponge,
2: you get away with it.
0: You get away with it. Is this the short, Lummy?
3: Yes, it is.
0: This is the short that will lead you to the long. And it's very so topical. Great job, Gary Cantrell. Brock Lesnar is officially retiring or has retired. And Gary went and cobbled up one from 06 when
3: no,
0: Brock
3: 08,
0: went, from 2008 when Brock called our show and was quitting wrestling at that time to go to UFC.
11: You had a 3-year run with Vince, but I mean, you were making like $5 million a year with a private plane to and from the venues. And like a lot of people scratch their head as to how you walked away from all that.
12: Well, I didn't want to be a guinea pig anymore, you know?
11: Right.
12: I just wasn't made for the business. To me, it was like I was traveling with the circus. When the show was over, they'd lead me on the train cart, and we'd ride the train to the next town, get off, perform, and get back on the train cart.
13: Do you remember a particular moment where you just were like, okay, this is it, I've had it, I'm fed up, I'm done?
12: Oh, I mean, it wasn't just any one time. There was about a 3-month period where I knew it was coming. And then after WrestleMania, when I almost broke my neck jumping off the rope, well, I hadn't performed this move for a year, and Johnny Laurinaitis thought it'd be one hell of an idea, and then JR thought, yeah, it'll be a WrestleMania moment, so, you know, get her hell, kid. So, you know, there was a lot of different moments, and I just realized.
0: Great job, Gary Cantrell. That's available on all of our places socially. X, Insta, Rumble, YouTube, Facebook. Pretty much everywhere, right, Lummy?
3: Yes, it is.
0: The short, which will lead you to the long. I think the long lives at YouTube. So appreciate you, Gary. When we return, Perez Hilton's family, supposedly the kids that were there when he was trying to kill himself, and they ran out of the house.
3: Oh.
0: And is he going to rehab, or did they, like, what's
3: their
0: going on?
3: Their family has said they'd like to have their privacy right now.
0: Right. Right.
3: So no one knows what's happening.
11: You want millions and millions and millions and millions of people to watch you be the celebrity gossip little bitch. But the minute that you do something stupid that, you know, pop culture might want to know a little bit about you, you stick your head in the sand and you're a pussy.
3: Well, that's what a lot of people are upset about, because he's made all his money on, you know, not giving anyone their own privacy. So,
11: yeah.
3: And now he wants his.
11: I got to pee. We'll be back with that. Stand by.
14: Mission accomplished. Another segment filled. More of the Bubba the Love Sponge Show after this.

0: Oh, fuck, I gotta pee. Are you starting to get to know your 7-Eleven girl?
1: I just say hi to her, yeah.
0: I mean, she knows you probably come twice a week, doesn't she?
1: Oh, yeah, she knows I'm coming here.
2: She doesn't hook you up?
1: Huh?
2: She doesn't hook you up?
1: Does she hook me up? No.
2: A couple fresh donuts here and there.
1: A fresh donut here and there?
2: Have your banana, you know, the correct banana ready to go?
1: No.
2: Nicely ripe banana, the way Gene likes it?
1: No. She does pay attention to what I get, though.
2: Oh, does she?
1: You haven't had many, you got your NOS again, huh? You haven't bought one of them in a while. I said, yeah, we got some sitting there, but I was really wanting a taste of this, the taste.
2: Inkalikon Hoosier, $100.
1: $100, that's what I'm talking about.
2: Gene Lasker effect.
1: Hit them thumbs up, man. Alan Bowling. Morning. Steve, the grumpy old man, Lummy, poked on the shooting last night. Suspect's dead. Hell yeah, suspect's dead. He get killed over there.

0: Thank you for the nanner.
1: Welcome. Mark, good morning.
2: Good morning. Good morning.
1: Hydronet. Hyderman, morning. Organic Gene, morning. Is it BRP racing tomorrow? I don't think so.
3: No. Is it armrest hogger?
1: No way.
0: We were supposed to, but we rained out. I mean, it's so soft.
1: I can't. They rained out. Hell, after that rain yesterday, we got no way to race tomorrow.
0: No way. We got 6 inches.
3: Survey from Hopefield tonight.
1: Or everybody got 6 inches.
3: Someone who takes more than their fair share of the armrest is their top pet peeve. That's followed by my biggest pet peeve, owl sprinters. You know, the people who jump up the second the plane lands. Who are those people? Overly
1: how did you get so over, Lasker? What's your secret? What does that mean?
3: The most annoying Schnuckslayer,
1: what does that mean?
3: Is an armrest hogger. That's according to a new survey from Hotel Tonight.
1: I don't know if I'm going to pass today. Oh, you can feel it that I'm on. I know a lot of things, but I don't know a lot of things that don't mean nothing to know.

0: I hope I pass. I mean, a lot better than losing. I know my son's he's sitting back with my wife laughing at me.
1: My son.
0: How about it, Kenny Powers? Kenny Finn Powers, 55.
1: Go to Deadly Intentions, guys.
0: Yeah, go to Deadly Intentions and watch it twice, because evidently you need to, because there's things you're going to miss in the beginning.
1: Sarah watched it twice, and this time you know that.
0: She's she liked it, or she wanted to really make sure she didn't miss a word. Gene, you remind me of my dad. My dad goes, you know a lot of things, but you don't need to know useless information.

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3: 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They're going to do a blood panel on you to see where you're deficient or where you're too high, too low. They're going to dial you in. If you're low on testosterone, they'll get you dialed in on that. They got, just like the Ozempic and all the whatever the medical names of all those are. They got all that available. Dr. Joe is the guy that I spoke with yesterday. So thank you, Dr. Joe, for walking me through potentially what my blood panels and blood work showed. And hopefully you'll be sending me some stuff and I can start becoming less fat like Gene.
4: And look like Macho Man.
5: All you got to do is quit eating.
3: Yeah, I know. When I eat, I know how to do it.
5: I did what you told me to do.
3: And it worked.
5: I do not eat nothing until 2 o'clock all the way to maybe 6 or 6:30, and that's all. After that, I don't eat nothing.
3: Yeah. Well, you also need to supplement that with what your body is telling you, meaning you're low on testosterone, your PSA may be high, your cholesterol may be high.
5: The testosterone thing really never changed me at all. I mean, I did a testosterone, got up to 1,000. I didn't feel no different than being at 600.
3: Yeah, let's keep Lasker like at 200.
5: I was at 200 at one time.
3: With testosterone
5: comes
3: irritability.
5: Yeah. I still was mean.
3: Oh, you're still grumpy. Mean. You're mean. Grumpy. You're always going to be that way. You're just a mean,
5: I'm
3: grumpy.
5: Just wired.
3: You're just prick.
5: Well, you know what? Just, you know, have a kid, throw him out in the woods, and let him go on his own and see how mean he gets.
3: I know. He turns into an animal.
5: That's right.
3: You're like a snake.
5: Caveman.
6: Perez Hilton's family is sharing an update after the celebrity...
7: Jesus Christ. Perez Hilton's is sharing an update.
6: Perez Hilton's family is sharing an update after the celebrity gossip blogger was hospitalized as a result of a concerning TikTok live stream in which he appeared to engage in self-harm. 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
3: Is he a radio personality?
5: No.
3: That's what he says. Listen.
6: Personality's family. He appeared to engage in self-harm. The radio personality's family.
3: Unless he was doing updates on Kiss FM or in, you know, some stupid-ass California deal. I've never known him to be a radio personality. I always known him to be like a blogger and then into a vlogger, meaning like, you know.
8: Oh, he was Perez Nights Live in May 2012 on Cumulus.
3: There you go.
8: Like 7 to 11 at night.
5: How many tens of people watched that?
3: Yeah.
6: An update on his condition and details from the night of the incident. They write in a statement shared to PerezHilton.com on August 6th, "The events of the past several days have been nearly unbearable for our family."
3: Even though we've pried into every celebrity's life and all their dirt, and if some other celebrity, like when Britney was playing with knives, or anybody else that would take knives and completely cut up their body in a cry for help because he wasn't trying to off himself, there's places that you can cut to do that, in which, by the way, I don't advocate that. If you're having struggles with those type of thoughts, dial pound 988. You're never alone. But he just like would make little cuts all over, like hundreds of little cuts all over his body. I'm not saying that it looked worse than it really was, but it kind of did. It looked worse than it really was. And he needs help, and he got is hopefully getting help. But now his family's like, please Please give us some privacy. Well, you never gave anybody privacy. Your whole world is about not giving people their privacy.
6: They continue, just minutes before the public live stream incident, Perez's children, niece, and sister were inside the home. When it became clear that Perez was experiencing a severe mental health crisis and harming himself, they immediately fled to protect the children from witnessing any further trauma.
3: Now, here's the deal.
6: The statement adds,
5: children.
3: But here's the deal.
8: Yeah, three.
3: So here's the deal.
8: Nah.
3: As an adult, why don't you, like, wrangle the kids up, put them in a different room, you know, tell them you can't leave this room, turn on the TV, and then go help him instead of just vacating the whole place and letting him be on his own, just so the kids don't have to see it.
5: Maybe they're hoping he kill himself.
3: I don't know. That's not our stance, of course.
6: Priority right now is helping the children begin to hear.
5: What I said?
3: Yeah. What, exactly. What did I say? You don't even know what you said. You're so stupid.
1: We can get...
3: No, I just...
9: The views and opinions made by Gene Lasker are not necessarily those of our advertisers or this radio station.
6: Heal from what they experienced. An important part of that process is allowing them to safely return home and begin rebuilding a sense of security and normalcy.
3: It's their dad that's whacked out. You shouldn't be taking them from their home. Take the whack job out of there.
6: In a previous statement, the family also shares an update on Perez, writing, "We have also been able to confirm that Perez is able to communicate, which has given our family hope."
3: I just say, I'm never been a big Perez Hilton fan. I just, and to make this a big story, which is going to make him more popular. It was obviously a cry for help. Obviously, he has some issues. You know, hopefully they can address those issues, and I would just like for him to disappear. I would like for Perez Hilton not to be part of my life. Now,
5: the hospital ought to put him into a coma and just leave him there.
3: Well, no, Gene, that's not what we think.
5: I mean, he's still alive. We can bring him back anytime.
3: No, I don't think you can do. I don't think it works that way, Gene.
5: Well, they do it all the time when you hurt.
3: Yeah, but they put you in a
5: evidently
3: coma.
5: He's hurt, right?
3: And put you in a coma until your body your body repairs itself, because actually keeping somebody that's conscious, it takes a certain amount of brain waves and energy to remain conscious. So if they knock you out and you're in a coma or unconscious, then your body can take the energy it would normally use to keep you awake and maybe repair you even more quickly while
5: maybe that's what he needs.
3: Maybe it is what he needs. So, this whole Fauci deal, everybody's speculating on where does it end? You know, like, where does it end?
8: Where does it?
3: Like, do they take it to the next level and Congress files? I got two stories about it. One, of course, Jesse. Jesse was on it last night.
10: Dear Diary, they have my phone. Days after his diary leaked, Ron Johnson got a copy.
3: Yeah, and what narcissistic governmental official has a diary marking out to themselves as to how cool they are, all the cool things they've gone through that day, how many celebrities recognize them, where they had a Zoom call with Julia Roberts, and how many millions of dollars they got in various grants and free money, and how you are an absolute, you know, iconic pop cultural hero, and you're writing that in a narcissistic Dear Diary type way. This guy did it all. This guy wouldn't have gotten hauled into a congressional oversight committee had he not kept a personal diary of all these things, including that the lab was not from a wet market. It was a lab leak from the Wuhan lab that was financed by Fauci's department, including he knew the masks wouldn't work, including he knew that the various vaccinations, you know, were experimental at best, and including, you know, various things like ivermectin and deoxycycline and Z-Pax and a nebulizer with a steroid. All of that was effective, but anybody that were prescribing that was quacked out like Dan and almost lost their license.
10: of the Fauchmeister's cell. Every text, every email, every meme, every video, every voicemail, every LOL. This is going to be good.
3: Well, I mean, how did they get that?
8: It's on the government it was
3: server?
8: On government stuff, yeah.
3: So he might have, so you're saying what I'm saying?
5: Wanted them to have it?
3: No. Like, all of that happened on his government-issued phone.
8: Correct.
3: So had it been on a burner or a private phone, they wouldn't be able to get it. But because it was on his government-issued phone, they can go back and get it. What an idiot.
10: But relax, the doc says. AutoPen gave me the golden pardon, remember? I'm bulletproof. No. The pardon stops federal prosecutions. State charges aren't covered. So that phone...
3: Let me... Didn't DeSantis already roll out yesterday? We're coming?
8: Yes.
3: Remember Dion? We coming.
8: Coming.
3: Oh. Man, Dion needs a good year this year, doesn't he? He at least needs...
5: A different team.
3: A 6-6... Or a 7-5 record.
8: He needs to make a bowl game.
3: Yeah. Well, you have to win 6 games to make a bowl game.
8: Yeah.
3: Right?
8: Pretty much.
10: One could land on the desk of every red state attorney general in the country. And it's all admissible. 17 states are already circling. Florida's even got a subpoena out. They're following the money. They say Fauci cashed in and, you know, book deals, awards, grants, while he knew his pandemic policies were BS. And now it's official.
5: Man, that guy can't run far enough.
3: What's that?
5: That guy can't run far enough.
10: Tony Fauci in contempt for stonewalling the Senate, taking the Fifth over 100 times. And once you got a pardon, the Fifth doesn't apply. You can't incriminate yourself for crimes you can't be charged for. So hiding behind the Fifth isn't a right, it's obstruction.
1: As far as pleading...
3: Man, they're really... We don't have any lawyers here today, but they're really breaking this down, aren't they? Let me like, they're yeah, like, they want really want this guy. They really want this guy.
1: In the Fifth, when you have a pardon, all you have to do is tell the truth, just not commit a new crime. But if we were to grant him immunity from telling the truth, of what value, you know, would his testimony be? So I think the American people...
3: So they got him on like a double whodunit, and that is like, okay, you're pardoned, so anything that you would answer... As long as it's not a lie, as long as it's true, they can't get you on. But if you refuse to testify, now they hold you in contempt. And really, realistically, all you had to do was just answer the question honestly. And they couldn't get you on any new stuff because you are pardoned
5: on
3: for
5: the old
3: that.
5: Stuff.
3: Well, for the question that they're asking you, Gene.
5: Is the old stuff.
3: Well, you're pardoned on. Like, you're pardoned on whatever question they
5: I
3: would
5: tell
3: bring
5: them the
3: up.
5: Truth.
3: They were like, you know... Mr. Fauci, is it true that you knew for a fact that the virus came from a lab leak that was financed and sponsored by you and the United States government, and indeed it did not come from a wet lab? Yes, yep. Yes, yes, that's correct. What's correct? It came from a lab leak.
5: Yeah.
3: Okay. Well, you're telling the truth.
5: We made it,
3: and you've been pardoned for that truth. Meaning, like, you can answer that. Honestly, and they can't get you on it. But if you say that I assert my Fifth Amendment privilege, well, now they're going to get you in. Now it looks like they found a way. It looks like Rand Paul maybe perhaps explains it best right here. Rand Paul, senator from Kentucky, Dr. Rand Paul, pretty kind of explains it.
10: Shin.
1: As far as pleading the Fifth when you have a pardon, all you have to do is tell the truth.
3: So he's saying just instead of pleading the Fifth, answer the question truthfully. We can't get you on that.
5: And you go back home.
1: Commit a new crime. But if we were to grant him immunity from telling the truth, of what value, you know, would his testimony be? So I think the American people do deserve to know this.
10: What's a fully pardoned man so afraid to say? All Anthony had to do was tell the truth, but he took the Fifth anyway. So today, the referral went straight to the DOJ, DC division.

0: Now, the referral isn't a conviction. The DOJ still has to take it to a grand jury and get an indictment. And Democrats insist the Fifth still protects him. Now, if convicted, fines and up to a year in prison. But for a guy who was supposed to be untouchable, the walls feel like they're closing in. Because it's not just Washington circling now, it's everybody. The country's done taking Tony's word for it. And obviously, this was never just about a diary or a phone. It's about a man who may be partly responsible for a virus that killed a million Americans, who covered that up, and who crushed the country with made-up regulations.
1: To the point where cost, you know, people like me, Dan, and others, you know, thousands of dollars having been deplatformed based on Dan's opinion that at the end of the day, now that it's all shook down and it's over, Dan was right. Dan's concoction worked. Maybe Fauci's did too, but you didn't have to make Dan's illegal. It made Dan so illegal that you couldn't even utter it. I've never had anything in my entire broadcasting or content career that was illegal to utter, as long as it wasn't something obscene or, you know, like yelling fire in a theater. Like, you know, there's never been a topic, whether it's abortion, gun rights, doesn't matter. There's never been a topic that I cannot give my opinion on, except COVID. I could not have my resident doctor, who at the end of his COVID tenure, treated over 600 patients, and I was told and deplatformed and suspended for 2 weeks when I had my doctor, who's part of my show as a co-host, and was treating people with this COVID pandemic because he didn't align, because he was an anti-vaxxer. Don't get the vax. Treat it with ivermectin. 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Treat it with zinc. You know, and because he was one of those guys, we got thrown off the air for 2 weeks. I've never seen such a thing.
2: Now, how did he come up with his answer for
1: Big Pharma? Big Pharma?
2: Well, Fauci, his worked, his vaccine worked?
1: No.
2: Or it didn't, because a lot of people getting heart attacks over that vaccine, right?
1: Yeah, well, I mean, it's still yet to be determined.
2: Right.
1: I mean,
2: like, well, how did Dan find his?
1: It started out as a 300-doctor email chain from various doctors of Harvard and Yale and, you know, very prestigious medical schools. And Dan was part of an email chain, and these doctors would talk amongst each other. Hey, I threw zinc on top of the Z-Pack with however many milligrams per kilogram that you weigh of ivermectin, and I'm having great results. And so another guy would chime in. Yeah, you know what? I did that, but I also did a steroid nebulizer for lung inflammation. Oh, okay. Well, you know what? I tried this. It didn't seem to work. Like, it didn't. And, you know, through, I think the email chain got up to nearly 1,000 doctors.
2: Wow.
1: And these doctors would all, you know, Gene, talk amongst themselves and say, okay, little bit of this, little bit of that, this didn't work, that didn't work.
2: That's a hell of a lot better than one idiot telling you how to do it.
1: Well, it's better than Big Pharma paying, you know, you $1 billion to make Americans get jabbed. Can you go back and let me know, or maybe even Google something as broad as, you know, how much did Big Pharma make from the COVID vaccination?
3: Yes.
0: Ripped up our rights and our humanity. Does he even care? Well, Fauci was seen taking out the trash today at his $2.5 million D.C. home, and he sped away with his wife. He let her drive, and she took one hand off the wheel to give the finger to reporters.
2: Well, she ugly like him.
0: A lot of people trusted Tony, and they got hurt.
4: And we were told, hey, you ain't going to get COVID if you do that. And I got COVID. And damn it almost killed me.
0: Missouri Senator
2: That's
0: Josh.
2: That's a funny dude.
1: Here is.
3: It's looking like 36, 40 billion in 2021.
1: 40 billion, Gene.
2: They owe me some money, too.
1: In profits. 40 billion. And Americans really didn't have any alternatives. It's like, get the vaccination, or if you don't, we're going to limit your ability to do things. You can't fly. You can't go to rest. You know.

0: they made, you know, if you didn't get the vaccine, you were, you know, you had leprosy. You were
1: my own certificate saying I had it.
0: You were a contagious freak that was putting, and remember they would say, you're putting other people at risk.
1: Right, they made that. I mean, there was a couple of clients that I couldn't go to their places without the certificate showing I had a vaccine.
2: For the three companies over 2021, 2022, it looks like $150 billion.
0: So they were like, you know, and you start dealing with that kind of money, you're going to deal with corruption. Bunch of people are taking payoffs for that.
3: The Republican-led Senate Homeland Security Committee voted 8-5 along party lines to hold Dr. Anthony Fauci in contempt of Congress. They're bringing that referral directly to the Justice Department, bypassing a Senate floor vote.
0: Boy, they're gonna fast track this.
1: Good.
0: He'll be in jail by the end of the year.
2: Hopefully.
3: Last week, Fauci was called to testify before the committee about the government's COVID response. He invoked his Fifth Amendment.
0: I wonder if his attorneys are telling him, "Hey, man, we didn't expect it to go this way." Had we known they're going to get, you know, hold you in contempt, then we would have had you answer them honestly.
1: Somewhat.
0: Because you had a blanket pardon over any question they were going to ask you. You were already pardoned. But if you invoke your Fifth Amendment right on something that you're already pardoned for, now you're being held in contempt.
1: Can he go back and do it?
0: No, he's done.
3: Amendment right to avoid self-incrimination more than 100 times during that testimony.
4: Do you think that the risks really are worth the benefits for gain-of-function research?
5: On the advice of counsel, I respectfully decline to answer based upon my rights under the Fifth Amendment to the Constitution.
6: What color tie are you wearing?
5: On the advice of counsel, I respectfully decline.
0: You're not an attorney right now. Brian's not here. Dan's not here. Jay's not here. But like, once you start the Fifth Amendment,
1: everything's got to be set
0: path. Can you not hybrid it up by the obvious answers? You could say, with all due respect, my tie that I'm currently wearing is dark blue with white dots. That's the truth. Like, I don't have to testifying as to what the color of my tie is not going to put me in jail. Like, they can't get, it's not illegal. And so, like, do you have to, my question is, when you start that Fifth Amendment process, does everything have to be Fifth Amendment? Mr. Fauci, do you know your wife's name? I'd like to assert my Fifth Amendment.
1: I wish I didn't.
0: Can you answer the most obvious?
2: It says you cannot use it to avoid answering, even basic identifying questions.
0: You cannot.
2: It says you cannot.
0: Right. So, you know, he should have been smart enough. Okay, when they're trying to drill down on me on this actual COVID, you know, lab leak, what I knew, what I financed, I can assert my Fifth Amendment right. But when they're talking about just, you know, the color of my tie, I can answer that.
5: I'm trying to answer based upon my rights under the Fifth Amendment to the Constitution.
1: And why do you got to keep
3: Kentucky
1: reading
3: Senator
1: it?
3: Rand Paul, who's the head of the committee, argues Fauci can't plead the Fifth because he's already protected by a Biden-era pardon.
4: As far as pleading the Fifth when you have a pardon, all you have to do is tell the truth, just not commit a new crime. But if we were to grant him immunity from telling the truth, of what value, you know, would his testimony be?
3: Democratic Senator Richard Blumenthal says it's a sad day for the Senate and the country.
7: It is a disgrace to the Constitution to hold somebody in contempt simply for properly exercising right, namely the right against safe.
0: Looks like he's had
1: punch you right in the face.
0: Looks like he's had his face pulled back a little tight.
1: He needs to be pulled back.
7: Self-incrimination. When the chairman of a committee says his objective in the proceeding is to put that person behind bars.
3: CBS News congressional reporter Torian Small joins us from Capitol Hill. So, Torian, what happens next?
0: Torian, tell us, bud.
8: So, Lindsay, according to Senator Rand Paul, they walked over and handed the attorney general or acting attorney general this resolution, a recommendation for contempt charges to be brought against Fauci. It's now at the feet of the Justice Department to determine whether or not they have a case to bring against him. I have to point out, though, the reason why that hearing happened is because Republican lawmakers on that panel subpoenaed him to testify before that committee. And even though he started out with opening statements that broadly went over his thoughts on the process, he did, as you said, ultimately invoked his Fifth Amendment rights over 100 times. We saw in the committee hearing that happened today quite a few frustrated.
0: I think maybe he was given some bad legal advice and that his lawyers didn't know they were going to do this reverse end around, get you on a zombie dog.
1: Well, they did it on purpose just to smoke him.
0: Well, I mean, you would think that.
1: Back in the day when they made this constitution and all them dudes wore the white wigs and the curly hairs down their back and did all that, they didn't want this to happen.
0: Well, there's a lot of things that's happening in life nowadays that they could have never thought of would happen. They didn't also think that also boys would want to dress up like girls and compete against girls.
1: No.
0: They also didn't think that, you know, there's a lot of things that we've gone, the wheels are officially off. And they, you know, our founding fathers were way more rough and way more rugged and way more honest and less pussified than us and what we've become.
8: Republicans, but they're now armed with much more information than they had when he testified. Not only did they receive over 1,000 pages of what's known as Fauci's diaries during COVID-19.
0: Now it looks like they've gotten into his phone, too.
8: From the Department of Health and Human Services. They also just received last night a copy of his iPhone encrypted.
0: Yeah, they haven't even started digging into that. Now, is this officially over, or will they ring him back up on the phone?
2: They may ring him back up on the phone.
1: He had to know about the phone. Doing this on purpose. He's giving him a baloney phone.
2: They may talk about it.
0: No, Gene, they've already found stuff on the phone.
1: No, who would write something on their phone?
0: All of us.
1: I don't.
0: All of us.
1: You ain't going to find nothing on my phone that can incriminate me in no shape or form to get arrested for.
0: Well, Gene, you're not in charge of the World
1: Health
0: Organization.
1: No one talks.
0: You're not in charge of the World Health Association.
8: Man. iPhone that Fauci had during that time as well. Senator Ron Johnson, who obtained that, who's also just on the other side of the rotunda from me right now, said that he's hoping to glean from that information and answers that Fauci didn't give them during that testimony or during that hearing that happened last week.
3: The Senate panel says it's obtained the phone Dr. Fauci used during the
0: Yeah, this might be some good. Maybe you sent some D pics.
3: Coronavirus pandemic from HHS. So what more are we learning about this? Clearly not the end of this.
0: No, we've only just begun. We got him on the diary email gimmick. Man, people are far more active. I think we all would agree we're far more active on our phone than we are, you know, our email and or our note-keeping diary deal. We light it up on our phone. Pictures, text messages, emails.
1: Epstein files.
0: Websites you've gone to. Browsing.
1: You're never gonna see nothing.
0: Browsing history. The hell they won't.
8: Yeah, clearly not.
0: You think you can erase it off your phone?
1: No, you can't.
0: That's why
1: I said it's a made-up phone.
0: They got it. They absolutely got it. Even if you would take your phone, smash it into 1,000 pieces and take it 4 miles out to sea and throw it overboard, have you heard this thing called the cloud? It's on the cloud, my friend.
1: He knew that.
8: At the end, again, Senator Johnson is hoping that would lead to a discovery that could help them further understand his role in the Biden administration's handling of COVID. But I got to point out, like you said, he does have that blanket immunity from President Joe Biden. That window, though, addresses federal offenses between the times of 2014 to 2025. The Senate Republican panel is looking at his contempt after that window, obviously, so we'll see whether or not that would be able to stick, at least according.
0: It's going to be interesting to see if a federal judge on a federal level can see that this potentially might be a witch hunt and shut this down. I'm not saying I want that, because I don't. I think this shady bastard really, really knew. In fact, Dan, you know, has intimated many a times, because Dan's a doctor and knows all of Fauci's work more so than we do. But he's like, Fauci completely mishandled AIDS back in the late 80s, and how he, you know, he was on some type of pharmaceutical advisory board where he made all kinds of hundreds of thousands, if not millions of dollars based on how they treated AIDS or the drugs they allowed to be used for the treatment of AIDS, and that he, you know, was not very finding a cure for AIDS friendly when he was on various boards, and that his inappropriateness and shadiness goes clear back to the AIDS epidemic. He did kind of the same thing with AIDS. The only thing I'm, you know, mad about the dude, and I like to see him do jail time, is that all of the unnecessary hoops we had to jump through, how he shut our entire country down, and now through his own admissions and his own emails and his own correspondence and what have you, we have learned the following. The vaccine, we really don't know if the vaccine was effective because there's not enough testing. And in fact, we're finding out that the vaccine might have been, you know, potentially a risk factor for heart disease, you know, strokes and other things. Two, he completely, you know, completely vilified, you know, any other alternative treatment like the way Dan and a lot of other doctors, the ivermectin, you know, the deoxycycline, the Z-Pak, the zinc, you know, various other medications that were not, you know, sexy brand new vaccinations by Big Pharma. And then, the, you know, the N95 mask, not effective. Social distancing, not effective. You know, shutting down air travel, not effective. Shutting gyms and restaurants and schools, not effective.
1: No one's going to get no money back, so why are we worrying about it?
0: Well, let's make him pay. Let's make him go to prison. He genuinely, every American, whether you're a child or you're in a nursing home, would you not agree, Gene, that every American, from your wife to your son to yourself, were affected in some way, shape, or form by the laws that our government, that came from Fauci, instilled into us, whether it's mandatory masks, whether it's school shutdowns, whether it's, you know, we all were affected. Everybody was affected. Now, you can't penalize the guy financially enough to ever mean anything, so you put him in jail for a year and let him think about it.
1: Wow.
0: That's what I'm going for.
2: Jeff Corey, $100.
1: But meanwhile, let me tell you, Americans, something. You all sit back and just keep watching this Fauci thing and everything's, oh, yeah, Fauci. Meanwhile, the government's over here taking more rights away from you. So don't pay attention to them, right?
0: Well, no. I mean, try to pay attention to everything.
1: Damn it.
0: Try to pay attention to everything. Don't forget tonight, 7:30, Side Splitters of Wesley Chapel. It's at the B&B Theater.
1: Y'all go there and bug Bubba.
0: I'm going to be there at 7:30.
1: Sign up.
2: Jeff Coy Kendall, $100.
0: Thank you, Jeff. Appreciate you.
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0: all Americans, and they move us around and put us where they want, kill who they want to kill, take property who they want to take by burning half of California so you can't get a permit to rebuild, so the government ends up with the property. People don't think that can happen. It's happening.
1: It's happening, all right. I didn't go along with Glenn Lundecker, Ted Big Lunger, Ricky Jeff Coy.
0: We got any thumbs going on there, Lummy?
1: No, we got thumbs.
0: We got thumbs? Okay, great.
1: Dirt Merchant, $2 Willie, give Gene the thumbs.
0: There you go. Couple more coins, man.
1: Poor Beagles.
0: The Beatles?
1: The Beagles. The Beagles that he tortured.
0: Who tortured a Beagle?
1: Fauci. He used to torture
2: Beagles. Oh, yeah, he killed Beagles.
1: He would,
0: Beagle dogs?
1: Yeah. He would torment them.
0: Nuh-uh.
1: Yeah, he had insects that eat their faces off when they were alive. They cut out their vocal cords so they couldn't howl.
0: Oh, because he was a doctor and he was working on them, using them?
1: He was testing them.
0: They were testing them?
1: Yeah, they were testing, like, sprays or stuff.
0: That's crazy. He should go to jail for that.
1: I was in North Carolina. Hit that thumbs up. Let's get to... Let's get Gene to... 1,000
0: by 8:30. Yeah, 1,000 by 8:30, man. Let's just get it over with.
1: Come on, Chattamongos.
0: Another great day today for the Chattamongos. Morning, Gene. David the King. David La King. La Kingo. The La Kingo. Poor doggies. Yeah, that's what I'm saying. Puppy torture. Man, you don't want to torture no dog around me, man. I'll hop out of the car and get you.
1: Try to pull you out of your...
0: Poor little dogs.
1: Car beat the shit out of you.
0: Man, my dogs understand us very much. Like, all four of them was laying on the couch by my wife. And I said, oh, look at you guys. No love for Dad. You know, unless he's got a hamburger here, you know, because when I have... Come and make me burger patties. You know, I make two or three. That's why I cut them up. And I got four dogs. I feed one, I got to feed four. And then, you know, so each time it's four pieces. So they go quick. So I eat like a burger patty and a half. And then they eat the other burger patty and a half. And, I mean, they're on me. They're laying their heads on my leg. And then I look over and Kona comes walking over. And she hops up on my chair and lays on me. Like, yeah, Dad, we'll love on you some.
1: It's a little more burger.
0: Yeah, they every night, you know, because I eat between 4 and 6:30, a couple burger patties, smash burgers. Oh, Kobe's got them down pat, bro. Bought this heavy iron thing, and he puts them right up. He just puts the chunk like that, scoops it up. It's crisp on the outside edges, man. It's a great patty. It's like a Steak and Shake patty.
1: Oh.
0: He got it down pat, man. Puts that little bit of oil in the pan and gets it hot, and then throws the burger down. You can hear them; they sizzle and as soon as they hit.
1: Thank you, Macho.

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0: me not to say it because somebody will try to shove it back up my ass if it's 2 weeks and 2 days.
1: Yes.
0: But I'm just going to say very soon, the all-new Bubba Army app, it's going to cost you $10 a year to have it, but it's going to absolutely streamline your listening experience more so than you ever have. It's one-stop shopping. We're going to push Bubba Army HQ harder than ever now that it's accessible through the and Lummy's beta tested it, Gary's beta tested it, Mike Rose beta tested it, I've beta tested it, Merch Crick's beta tested it, Macho Man's beta tested it. I'm just telling you.
2: And the emblem's going to look cool on your phone.
0: Jacob's, Gina, Brian, everybody that I can, we've beta tested it, trying to find various hiccups and bugs. You know, the one we found 2 weeks ago, in full disclosure, is it didn't automatically, come and offer up on Google Play. It was not Google Play compatible. Macho Man was like, listen, it's got to pop up Google Play. Like, you know, you can't make anybody hit like an extra button or two or go to their Firefox or their Google or their Safari and pull it up that way. It's got to be integrated in whatever the word it called into Google Play so that when you put it up, it goes right to your Google Play. And then when your home screen gets done timing out, it doesn't stop. It continues. That was another bug we had to work on. And so we've pretty much worked out all these bugs, and our new app is going to be unbelievable. I think, Lummy, it's going to make it way easier for that casual fan that, you know, like, listen, the YouTubers, they're locked in. The Rumble people, they're locked in. You like, for instance, Ronnie the limo driver, he watches us on X every day. So people that have their destinations already locked in and their rituals, we're not going to change them for the most part. But for that average person that just like, how do I listen to Bubba? I know he's still around. I grew up with him when he used to be on the Power Pig and then 98 Rock and then the Bone and then 98.7. I used to listen to him out of Charleston. Used to listen to him on Sirius XM when he was with Howard. How do I listen to them?
3: Word sick, $10.
0: You can go to the Bubba Army app now, and boom, it's there. It's for you.
2: So tell me something.
0: I cannot do two people at once.
3: I'm going to regret saying this, but I wonder if we should have had Gene test it.
0: Yeah.
2: What the hell would I know?
3: Well, that's the point.
0: Nothing. You know nothing.
2: So you see if I can get in there and get around.
0: So let me. Can you send him the link to the beta?
3: Yes, I will.
0: Now, Gene, here's what you got to do.
2: Okay.
0: I know we probably won't be out by next Wednesday, but let me. There's a chance we could be, but chances are we won't. It's probably the week.
2: The next Wednesday, I'll tell you what I could do and what I couldn't.
0: So we'll send it to you.
2: All right.
0: And you actually try to get on. But
2: don't get on anything.
0: Well, I'm just saying.
2: I'll get on.
0: And this is what I'm going to think. Yeah. I think Wednesday when you come back, I'm going to do my Gene Lasker impersonation, which is my best one. My Donald Trump one kind of sucks. My Dion sucks. My own impersonation sucks, but I can do Lasker pretty good. Let me tell you something. So, Coben was cooking up some smash burgers, and I was sitting there on the couch saying, "Coben, what about them smash burgers?" He said, "Aye, Dad, I got you coming up." And so I went to this Bubba Army app that Lummy gave it to me, and I was trying to see if I could listen to yesterday's show. Guess what? That's right. I did it. I found out. Just one button away. I just hit one button.
2: To listen to another day's show.
0: You know what?
2: I don't know how.
0: I'm going to tell you something. I really never tried to listen to another show. I don't even care about that damn show. But I hit one button, and it said, yesterday's show, or 1 hour.
2: That'd be pretty amazing if I could do that.
0: I hit it. And
2: if I could do it, anybody can.
0: Let me.
3: That's right.
0: That's right. If Lasker, if his retarded ass can get through it, you too can as well. So anyway, we're pushing the Bubba Army app. It's going to make it easier than ever. We're also going to have... I got to get with Tom and Paula and the stream guys people and Mike. Let me so that we have where you can pay for an entire year up front for $99.99, which would regularly cost you $120. If you pay for it up front for the whole entire year, you save $20. But you also get, let's see if you've been paying attention. What do you get with that? With that buy it now year lieutenant subscription, what are you entitled to?
3: You get the app and a year subscription for Bubba Army HQ. 1 year plus, you get $500.
2: You suck.
3: What?
2: Do you even know anything today?
0: Lummy, I just spent...
2: He just told you.
0: I just spent all day yesterday or a couple other days going through that new idea that I had about the big $500 discount to BARP, and you didn't remember it. Not only
2: why are we giving away $500, dude?
0: Because I'm trying.
2: We're trying to eat here.
0: Really, really push people going through the app to Bubba Army HQ.
2: Everybody's going to the app. First of all, that emblem's going to look cool as hell on your phone.
0: So let's hope that they sign up for lieutenant status, which is the ultimate highest status you can be at $9.99 a month. 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Instead of $2,000, you're now at
2: $1,500.
0: Sweet. By the time you buy some merch and throw in $1,000,
2: boom, you're partying with us.
0: You're qualifying for BARP.
2: Free
0: That's
2: pig.
0: For next year. Don't forget it.
3: Wait, what did I say?
0: You forgot it. You didn't say
2: it. He never even got a chance to say it. You butted in.
0: No, he said, you get the year discount, and you get $20 off the whole thing.
3: Wait, where are you at?
2: I said you get the app and a year subscription.
0: I cannot hear you two when you talk on top of each other.
3: Wait,
0: okay?
3: I said you get the app and a year subscription.
0: Yeah, the app and the year subscription.
3: That's what I said.
0: You didn't say the $500.
3: Yeah, I did, and then you gave me the ER.
0: Well, you didn't say it fast enough.
2: Oh, my God.
0: Lasker's, okay, Fauci. Lasker's bringing out the worst of me today. God.
3: Gee, Gene.
0: And he's stepping all over you. Like, he just will not. Like, as soon as you start talking, both of you guys start talking.
2: Lummy just talking so much today, man. I'm not used to that.
0: Jesus. Anyway, Lummy, the big kicker is, now the difference between lieutenant and I think sergeant status, one's like $5.99 and one is $9.99. The difference is, if you're a sergeant, you can stream all of the old stuff. But if you're a lieutenant, you can download it on your device and have it forever. That's the difference, streaming versus downloading. So for the extra $3, other than when you hear something that you want to, you don't have to go stream it every time. You just download it, and it's yours.
3: That's right.
0: And that's going to come, again, with a $500 discount if you do the buy it now deal. I got to get all that infrastructure set. Lummy, could you please get Lasker his beta?
3: I already sent it to his email.
0: Beta link.
2: So tell me something.
3: Yes.
2: Oh, so the Bubba app, if you put it on a card, you put the app on the left side. On the right side, you put one of them square boxes with all the dots in it, and you swan your phone over it. That would hook you right up to it. Can we do that too?
0: I don't even know what he's talking about. Do you, Lummy?
3: No, I have no idea.
0: If you put it on a square box and then you roll your phone over, you wand
2: your phone over it, and it takes a picture of that little square with all the...
3: Oh, the QR code.
0: Hold on, Gene. That's not called wanding your phone over it. That's called taking a picture of the QR code.
2: Right, there you go.
0: That's not called wanding your phone over it, you idiot. If you take a picture of the QR code,
2: you just hold your phone and it takes your own picture.
0: It'll immediately pull out upon your car.
2: Right. Yeah, that's it. We're gonna have that too.
0: Yes.
2: Yeah, that's what I need.
0: So, hopefully, a report back from Gene, and even his stupid ass can figure it out.
1: There is a revolution, bro.
0: This is really. It's very long. It's 5 minutes and 43 seconds. But it lays out the problems that we're facing the more the Democratic Party turns into this DSA, or the more people the more formerly Democrat people, candidates, people rolling around, the more that those people gravitate to the DSA, the Democratic Socialists of America, that is basically communism. It's absolutely communism. It's where they take the property of affluent people and the government owns your property. And you got, you know, our country was, this has been such a bad word. This is not what, like Lasker would say, and the guys that were wearing wigs back in the 1700s that righted all the laws. The communism was what we were built
2: not to do.
0: Right. Socialism.
2: Completely not.
0: You know, capitalism, not socialism. Capitalism. Socialism's never worked anywhere unless you have a dictator. Capitalism. That's what our country was built upon. And now we want to basically rob from the rich to pay for the poor because the poor are too lazy. That's the new society that we're raising.
2: How the hell is that going to happen?
0: Not, you know, kids Coben's age, although Coben's not wired like this because Gene's already setting him up with a business and he's got a business basically waiting for him. Gene's going to hand the family business over to him, but that situation in life's very rare. Not a lot of dads.
2: No, very rare.
0: Not a lot of, so the kids need to be like go-getters and say, hey, I don't want to be like my dad and have to work for the man and, you know, work in a factory or work in an assembly line or be a carpenter and not have, you know, I want to own that construction company. I want to own that manufacturing company. I want to, you know, I want to build wealth. I want to build assets. And no, today's society's lazy and they want everything handed to them. And that's where communism and that's where the socialistic ideas come from, on lazy people that want to take rich people's hard work from them. And it's a really slippery slope, and there's candidates that are getting in and elected to high-ranking offices within our government, Senate, congressmen, mayors, governors, that are part of the Democratic Socialists of America. And this is a very long report. It's 5 minutes and 43 seconds. I have to play it in its entirety because it breaks it down so beautifully, Jesse does. And then I got 1, 2, 3, 4. I got 3 candidates that have all been elected or are on their way to being major players in the DSA. And then another guy, Representative Jeffries, who is a regular Democrat, a Bill Clinton, Barack Obama type Democrat. And even those people are starting to lean into this DSA because it's part of their party. And there are some Democrats that'd be like, you've got to be insane. This is the worst thing for our party ever. It's going to fragment people. And this is so against any political party ideology. This isn't Republican. This isn't Democrat. This is just straight wrong.
1: There is a revolution brewing in the building. They're coming for your head and your home.
4: It's not just about tenants and the relationship to the landlord. It's about the construction of territory.
0: They want, in some instances, some of these people have not paid rent in 5 years, and they're going through the judicial system to when they have to pay rent. And they pay just enough rent for the judicial system not to evict them.
4: And as we built
0: their and their new book that gets launched on October 2nd, Abolish Rent by Tracy Rosenthal, which I think is this woman right here. And there's a group of people that live in New York that are, you know, swinging from Madonna's nutsack that are trying to stiff landlords. Gene, good luck on that rental property beside your house. That guy telling you that he's a socialist and he doesn't believe in paying rent and you need to leave him alone.
2: You got a fire extinguisher?
0: He better have more than that.
4: Territory is about the construction of a space so we can, when we have a war, we have a territory to defend.
1: That's the mindset the left's been marinating in for years. Rent is robbery. And your landlord's the crook cashing in. So, the fantasy at the center of...
0: No, but Gene, here's the deal. As much as you laugh, as much as you laugh, this is a real thing. Like, let me will tell you, this
5: y'all
0: is
5: keep
0: a,
5: letting them Muslims yeah. in.
0: This is a real thing. This is a real thing.
1: But all a world where you just don't pay.
6: Living on rent strike, right? Like
0: rent, they call it rent strike.
6: Yeah. Getting to experience having your housing without having to pay for it is one of those, like,
0: you no good, absolute greasy haired granola piece of dog shiz. Because at the root of what you're gloating about is a person that owns your property,
5: worked hard to buy it,
0: worked hard to buy it, made an investment into the community, pays property taxes and other tangible taxes.
5: Now it's costing
0: and
5: money.
0: And now you want to be Johnny no rent payer. And realistically, you can't yoke them up and throw them out on the streets. You got to go through the judicial process. And they know how to masterfully navigate through that.
6: Liberatory is a liberatory vision of home.
1: For years, this was all talk. Angry kids with manifestos and microphones. Then they got their guy elected. And Mondani handed the kids the keys. Meet Sia Weaver.
0: Wait till you see this bitch. Now, hold on. She is the tenant czar for Mondami's, you know, cabinet or, you know. So she basically goes around and tries to knock on people's doors.
5: And tell them not to pay?
0: And tell them not to pay. And she's got this real official jacket and a badge. And she's got an assistant and a clipboard. And she walks up and she knocks on your door. You hey, yeah, I just want to let you know that my name's whatever the hell my name is. And I work for the mayor. And I am the tenant czar. And we're encouraging you not to pay your rent.
1: Tommy's handpicked tenant czar. She says owning a home is a weapon of white supremacy.
5: A weapon.
0: Now, what if any other ethnicity would just say that owning a home is a weapon of black supremacy? Or owning a home is a weapon of any other ethnicity. The only thing they can play, the white guy. The white guy always got to be the bad guy. And the white guy never gets stuck up for. You don't see anybody in here saying that's bull crap. And that's race baiting for you as the mayor and your tenant czar and all the proponents say that, you know, landlord is the weapon of owning property is the weapon of white supremacy. You couldn't say that about any other group of people except white people.
1: So Sia wants to seize your property. If you're white, that is.
7: For centuries, we've really treated property as an individualized good and not a collective good. And we are going to transitioning to treating it as a collective good and towards a model of shared equity.
0: Shared equity. So that means, Lasker,
5: you know, work hard, that building, you benefit.
0: That building that you built to put your powder coating shop,
5: yeah.
0: They're going to come in and take a percentage of ownership.
5: Yeah.
7: Will require that we think about it differently, and it will mean that families, especially white families, but some POC families who are homeowners as well.
0: All white. This is against white people.
5: And she's white herself.
0: Yeah, but wow. you can talk bad about and you can screw with white people. And you can say white people, they're the bad people. But you can't say that with anybody else.
7: Are going to have a different relationship to property than the one that we currently have.
0: So you're going to have their and the wordsmiths that they use are quite disturbing. The relationship that you have with your property nowadays, meaning you own it, it's yours, is going to be different than the relationship you're going to have under their administration, meaning you're not going to own it. You're going to have to share it.
1: Turns out C is not exactly a woman of the people. Fancy private all-girls school, mom's a Vanderbilt professor, sitting on a $1.6 million estate in Nashville. And dad? Dad's a landlord.
0: Yeah, her father is a landlord. Are you going to enact all of these ideas upon your father?
1: So the property seizure is declaring war on the family business. Daddy issues. I know.
2: Yeah.
1: We just have to pay the price. When a reporter finally caught up with her to ask about her...
0: By the way, and it shows file footage of her and her little New York City tenant czar jacket knocking on people's doors.
1: Her humble upbringing. The Caesar burst into tears and bolted.
0: Her last name's Caesar.
1: Now her office is...
0: There you go. Gene, look, there's her knocking on doors with a clipboard and her little fancy, you know, logoed up t-shirt.
1: Supposed to protect tenants, but... That's not the gig. Recruiting
3: Bear
1: is.
3: Spray.
1: And Caesar Salad's building a battalion. She's got foot soldiers knocking on doors. They've already hit 30,000.
0: They've already hit 30,000 tenants.
2: Wonder how many idiots are going to try her way.
1: Unionizing tenants against landlords.
8: Corporate landlords should not be able to hike up the rent to the point where people can't survive.
0: Fight. Housing is a human right. Much like, you know, your freedom. The way, like, housing is not a right. Housing is a reward for being responsible and hard work. Unless you've inherited it.
2: A lot of work, man.
0: Yeah.
2: To get where I've gotten.
8: UPC!
3: UPC.
1: But Caesar Salad didn't cook this up on her own. Someone else is in the kitchen. Tracy Rosenthal.
3: Oh.
0: This is the girl. This is the girl that wrote the book. That the book that they opened up with, Lummy.
3: Yes,
0: this is written by this granola bitch.
1: Her preferred pronouns are they, them.
0: All right, so she's a they, them. She's one of those. Tracy Rosenthal, a they, them, who wrote the book about not paying your rent.
1: The real brains of the operation. Rosenthal wrote the book on it, literally.
9: Our book is called Abolish Rent, and one of the ways that we describe what that might be is a permanent and general rent strike. This monthly tribute that we have to fork over to people already richer than us to pay for our human need.
0: And here's the deal, as disgusted as you are as to what I'm playing right now, and as much as it's not happening in your Grand Rapids, Michigan house or your Green Bay, Wisconsin home or you're trucking across Iowa right now, your standard Bubba Army guy, as much as it's not happening in your or woman happening in your area, this is happening in New York City. And this is the mentality of our young people.
2: That's why they're all moving here, man. Everywhere you see.
0: Listen to this hippie. You know what?
2: Hippie.
0: She's so lazy. She's so lazy that her hair looks greasy, like she's not washed it. She's probably one of those I take a shower every 3 days, bitches.
2: Yeah, save water.
0: And she's so lazy that she can't even push her glasses up to the bridge of her nose. She's that lazy bitch that lets them fall down.
2: Yeah.
0: That's exactly what she is. Greasy haired.
2: Well, God made her ugly with no boobs. She's mad.
9: Right? Like that itself is the crisis. We pay rent at the peril of our need and at the barrel of a gun.
2: At the barrel
1: Tracy's
2: of a gun.
1: Not your average deadbeat. She's an artiste. Invented her own art genre called Wild Theory. Part ballad, part vengeance. She once traded sex for a painting.
0: Oh.
1: Clearly, she's big on house calls.
9: What are the other forms of direct action that we can use alongside our strike, like reputational damage?
0: So you're going to get on various social media platforms and whatever you may or may not have during your rent strike and start talking and trying to ruin the reputation of your landlord just because they're trying to collect their rent? And you're on a rent strike?
9: Kind of raising the social cost of showing up at the site of someone's home.
1: The abolitionists got plenty of time for house calls. Just don't ask her to pay rent. She's actually on rent strike right now here in New York. Then again, these people always are.
10: Since the 6 years I've...
0: So look at this. This is another... Okay, beyond... Is that Yimby? Nimby.
3: Beyond
0: Yimby Nimby binary toward working class control of housing and land. A panel discussion with somewhat organizers from Crown Heights Tenant Union So let me, this must be like a neighborhood or a particular housing, you know, unit. And these people are, I guess, protesting paying rent.
3: With their basket.
5: Yeah, of course they are.
10: Lived in these buildings. We've been on rent strike for a total of 3 of those years. Out of the last 7 years.
0: Listen to this. This makes me want to go and just, first of all, the guy's so fat that his ears crinkle over on his mask.
5: Yeah.
0: And he makes, this is the kind of guy that I'd love to just, listen, I'm not a tough guy. I'm, can't act like I am. But I could probably still swing a baseball bat. I like to hit this guy. Just listen to, just for what he, the strain that he puts on the judicial system. Listen to this guy. Rent is optional if you're a commie. That's what Jesse is saying. Listen to this guy.
10: There's at least 5.5 of those have been in court. Like, I don't even like pay my rent to my landlord anymore. I just wait till we go to court and then they tell me how much I'm going to pay. Yeah.
0: And that guy thinks that that's cute. So now this guy, poor landlord, you know,
5: he wouldn't make it a court over me.
1: This was never really about cheaper rent. It's a revolution.
5: Yeah.
1: And the salads don't stop at Caesar. Get a load of this word salad.
0: Yeah, now listen to this. I want you to listen to this woman. I've already watched
5: Why they
0: this.
5: Got masks on?
0: Because they don't want to be identified.
5: Oh, there you go.
0: It's not because of COVID.
5: No.
0: It's because they're being smart asses. And so I want you to listen to, it's like almost this woman went into ChatGPT and was like, give me all the slug and all these non-cystical words that identify people being in control or you being a landlord. Like, so just listen to this. And Jesse teased this by saying, this is just a word salad. This is exactly this, this African-American woman and the paragraph that she's getting ready to come up with is exactly what's wrong with our society.
3: So just real quick, YIMBY means yes in my backyard and NIMBY means not in my backyard.
0: Okay. So listen to this word salad, and what is this bitch trying to say?
11: Seeing this like directly in government has helped me to articulate a personal philosophy rooted in decolonization, anti-liberalism, abolition, black liberation, indigenous sovereignty, and degrowth, and the importance of long-term strategic organizing with the intention of building long-lasting social and political institutions and framework that push toward a culture of political education, of revolutionary political education, to expand collective consciousness toward revolution.
5: Girl, you don't want a revolution, because on the rednecks get together and we have a revolution, it's going to be the Civil War all over again, and you're going down quick.
0: All right,
1: and the revolution, it's got a body count.
12: If they don't kind of pass or push, you know, these legislations that will, you know, kick them out or throw them out in the street and guillotine them. And then we need those kind of strong numbers in that constituency, but also that socialist way of life and that ability and that militancy to be ready to withhold your rent and withhold your labor with your neighbors.
5: That makes no sense.
0: You know, he went on to have Ramaswamy on.
3: Yes.
0: I kind of like him.
3: Yeah,
0: I know he's running for governor of Ohio, but I listened to how he broke this down. Can you find me Ramaswamy on Jesse Waters 2 nights ago?
3: Yeah.
0: He is, I think that's my candidate. I like the guy.
3: He's run before.
0: I really like the guy. I think he's young enough to represent the young people. I think he's mature and educated enough to represent the older generation. And I think he makes a lot of sense. I think he's a very good communicator. I'd really like to see him be somebody more than just the Ohio governor. I really like the guy a lot. Can you find me his stuff?
3: Yes, he's all right. There.
13: Bubba isms are the best thing in the world, man.
14: It's fun. It's so much fun.
13: Bubba loves sponge. We love you, Bubba.
15: The Bubba the Love Sponge Show returns after these words.

0: Hurry, come here.
1: Who'd you have?
0: Oh, here, I'm over here. I want to show you something.
1: Me?
0: Yes.
1: Gee.
0: Aren't you Gene Lasker?
1: Yeah, I hear you say Gene Lasker.
0: Yeah, you fucker.
1: Yeah, you fucker.
2: Gene's hearing's not doing good today. Where's Rama fucking Swami? Rama Swami. Rama Swami. Yeah, we are behind on the thumbs down, Uncle Rookie.

0: Gene's hearing's off today.
1: Who's off?
0: Gene's hearing.
1: Yeah, no. Gene's fucking... Gene's intellect is off today. Hey, Mommy, can we turn that screen off?
2: Look, yeah, I sent you the event.
0: Interview.
3: You did?
0: Yes, sir.
3: All right, we got to go. Lummy, I'm going to do next segment, right?
2: Yep.
3: And that'll take us to top-ish.
2: Yeah.
3: That's four, that's five. I might make this a short one, I don't know. But then we're going to play Gene Lasker.
2: Fifth grade.
3: Yeah.
2: Next up on the button bar. All right, perfect. Fifth grade next week.

0: I got Lasker at 7:42 right now, which is a little bit.
1: He's a little slow.
0: Yeah, a little slow today, Gene. A little slow.
2: I'm at 7:42 on the thumbs up.
0: Yeah, that's not good.
2: Chattamongos are really dogging me today.
0: Yeah, they even know that you're off a little bit today.
2: Why is I'm not off?
0: I'm just saying. I mean, you know, if your indication as to how well the people like the show and the amount of Chattamongos that have

0: candidate for the senator seat, the Senate seat, and she and he ousted the incumbent, a true Democrat liberal. Out of the Detroit area, that seat has historically been blue, but they're saying now because this guy won that there's going to be a lot of Democrats that flip over and vote for the Republican because this just does not represent
1: America.
0: Well, no, their party, the Democratic Party. You're the party that wants to give women right to have an abortion, the party that wants to do, you know, that may has a little bit more social entitlements, you know, the standard Democratic stuff that we, you know, like or don't like, but it's not weird. It's still based on America being a capitalistic society, whether you're Republican or Democrat, you know, it's fundamentally both parties believe in capitalism. That's what our country was built upon. And did you see the Cash App? It was Chris. I may have gotten it before you did.
2: Yeah, you did.
0: I don't see it.
2: It still hasn't come up yet, yeah.
0: Really?
2: Yeah.
0: But when it does.
1: Why do you get it so quick?
0: I don't know.
2: Comes to your email. Christopher Lehman, $20.
0: Thank you, Chris. Yeah.
2: Love
3: you, Gene. Al-Sayed won the Democratic primary for the U.S. Senate in Michigan, but by a razor-thin margin, just one percentage point.
4: You're not supposed to be able to beat $70 million of outside spending. A record amount of money spent in a campaign against a Democrat.
0: This guy's Muslim. He...
1: Y'all keep voting for Muslims. See what it gets you.
0: Yeah. You know what? You're right. Keep voting for Muslims, and let's see where that puts us.
1: Yeah.
0: Because they don't represent the Democrats. They don't represent the Republicans. They don't represent anything that really has anything to do with the four squares in the foundation.
1: They don't believe in your God.
0: Of our Constitution. They don't believe in the God that our country was built upon.
1: If they go to war with us, they got people on the inside now.
4: Primary in any campaign. You're not supposed to be able to beat that.
3: He overperformed in college towns where a lot of the younger voters supported him. But he underperformed in Detroit, where Haley Stevens, the congresswoman currently serving from Michigan, really did well. This shows how incredibly divided the Democratic Party remains, with just 3 months to go until the midterm elections. Republicans are going to pour millions of dollars into Michigan, alleging that El-Sayed is just like Bernie Sanders and just like this new extremely liberal wing of the...
0: Well, Bernie Sanders was his biggest proponent. Was this guy's biggest proponent.
3: Democratic Party, the Democratic Socialists of America...
0: They're saying Bernie Sanders is the new spokesperson for the Democratic Party. Chuck Schumer is no longer in play. It's Bernie Sanders and his absolute insane socialistic, you know, in his mindset. And a lot of his candidates that he's endorsing are winning and are going to be the Democratic candidate on the November midterm ticket.
3: America that has all the momentum. El-Sayed says he's not part of the Democratic Socialists of America, but he does say he welcomes them into his tent. He's trying to say, get money out of politics, get money in people's pockets, and expand Medicare, making this available to everyone. He thinks those sorts of populist messages are going to really resonate with a broad group of voters. But as we saw from the election results in this primary, many Democrats in Michigan are very nervous about El-Sayed. They're nervous.
0: There, hold on. Right there is the new... Young, that's the next generation of Democrats.
2: Felix, $20.
0: You don't have Bill Clinton and Barack Obama standing up there and all the accomplishments and things that they did. This is what represents an African American woman and a Muslim. Ugh. That's where the new generation of Democratic Party is headed.
3: So yeah, they're nervous about his take on Israel, where he wants to cut off a lot of military support. And now he has a lot of work to do just in 3 months to convince voters, not just Democrats, but even independents, that he's best to lead the party heading into the next Congress.
0: I want to see various excerpts. I don't think they really show him speaking because he's like, get my name out of your mouth.
3: And money out of politics.
0: He was being, let me see, maybe you can find me. A couple of his news conferences. This is the mayor of Seattle. Now, this bitch is so woke and so crazy that she turned off all the

0: city-owned surveillance cameras in these high, you know, violent areas that the police used to be able to monitor when something would go down, the chances are might have had a tape or surveillance of it to be able to potentially find the bad guy that did it. Right?
1: And people knew that she was doing this?
0: Well, she had the, you know, when you're the mayor, I'll get to this here momentarily. Let me. Oh, it's only 13 seconds.
1: Yeah.
0: Might as well play it.
2: You know, they think that you want to use my whole name against me. Mike, listen, man, if you can't say the name, it's Abdurrahman. Keep the name out your damn
0: mouth. Hold on, what's your mouth? What's your name?
1: Out your damn mouth.
0: Mm-hmm. I don't know if this is the right tactic or to necessarily use.
2: They think that you want to use my whole name against me.
0: Hold
2: Mike,
0: on.
2: Listen, man, if
0: hold
2: you
0: on.
2: Can't say the name, it's Abdurrahman.
0: And look at the people that are behind him. That often shows you the generation or type of people that support your campaign and has got to you to where you are today. If you were to ask me, it looks like a bunch of lazy weirdos.
1: I would never be friends with anybody in that picture.
0: I can't think that I would be either. And if, you know, if you call us stereotypic, you know, we're stereotyping, or we're judging a person based on their looks. Yeah,
1: everybody does that.
0: Everybody does every day, whether you admit it or not. I don't want to hang out with her.
1: Oh.
0: This guy looks like a pussy. This guy looks like some old dude that just basically is financially backing him. This guy looks like somebody. I'm not hanging out with a guy that wears a hat like that.
1: Uh-uh.
0: This bitch looks like she's woke. This guy, he
1: don't even know why he's there.
0: Yeah.
2: They think that you want to use my whole name against me. Mike, listen, man, if you can't say the name, it's Abdurrahman. Keep the name out your damn mouth.
0: What are you trying to?
1: Okay, you suck.
0: You're trying to steal a Will Smith slapping Chris Rock gimmick?
1: Yeah, there you go. That's
2: what. You can't say the name. It's Abdurrahman. Keep the name out your damn mouth.
0: No, you know what? I can't say your name, but what I'm going to do is I'm going to
1: keep it off that ballot.
0: I'm going to keep it off my ballot, bitch, when you're going to have that bad of an attitude. So this is the mayor of Seattle. They had a shooting where it killed three people. And it was an area where the city had cameras. It wasn't one of these flock cameras. These were actually city-owned cameras in an area that's known for violence. And so the city put up cameras, not to spy on people, but when stuff went wrong, like a shooting, like what did, they could potentially look at who did it. Right? Is it a black guy? Is it a white guy? Is it a Hispanic guy? Is it a woman? Is it a man? Is it tall, fat?
1: Who did it?
0: What's the license plate number? And she instructed all of her city cameras to be turned off because she didn't want ICE to have the ability to look at her camera system. Somebody gets shot. She fires an African-American police chief because he had the weekend. He had had the weekend off. He was going to be traveling for the weekend that had already been pre-approved. And because he wasn't there on Saturday when this crap show went down, she fired him, put another African-American dude in there. And now she refuses to have the city of Seattle look into all this Somalia fraud. You know, this fraud that the Somalians started in Minneapolis under having fake child care facilities, getting $12 and $13 million of federal government subsidies to have a daycare center. And it was all kind of based on the Somali crowd. I don't know, that the Ilhan Omar bitch from Minnesota, I think, is the one that gave everybody the Iggy. And so I guess some of this Somali fraud was happening in Seattle, and she refuses, you know, because if you're the mayor, if you're the strong mayor of a city, which most major cities are structured in that manner, where the mayor runs the police department, the fire department, the public works department, the mayor is the boss. Everybody reports to the mayor, the police chief, fire chief, public works, park superintendent. And so they do what they're told. And she now is refusing. This is from Turning Point. She is refusing to investigate Somalia fraud.
3: We asked anyone to follow up on the fraud claims either to the Department of Immigrant and Refugee Affairs or SPD.
4: No.
3: What have you done in those regards?
4: Yeah, so we're working on that. So we have conversations going on with the departments. And yeah, it's just, I mean, I don't think it needs to be explained why it's problematic to have random people showing up to daycares.
0: I think random people showing up to daycares that have gotten millions and millions of dollars from federal subsidies. I don't think it's really that big of a deal if somebody knocks on the daycare's door, wants to know who owns the daycare, and talk to them about the, you know, millions of dollars that they've received in federal subsidies, and how many kids do you got, what's your hours, what's your facility look like. Most of these places in Minneapolis that they were investigating were just P.O. boxes or little one office, you know, like one, like 400 square foot offices that had two desks that did nothing but just process the governmental, you know, invoices and money. There was no child care. There was no facility to watch kids. You just knew the Iggy and you were billing the federal government. I don't think it's really a big deal to do a knock and an investigative knock.
4: I mean, I think the fear in the Somali community is real. The fear in immigrant communities are real. So we're taking that very seriously.
3: Along those lines, have you asked?
0: Hold on. The fear in immigrant and Somali communities are. Do you not have the best interest of our country in mind, or do you? Are you trying to safeguard potential illegal people in our country, in your city, as a sanctuary city? And those people have more rights than the average, you know, American rolling up and down the road. Yeah.
1: Yeah.
0: The tension in the is real.
4: I mean, I think the fear in the Somali community is real. The fear in immigrants.
0: You should be, you know what? In every community we live in, you should be in fear if you're here illegally or doing something illegal. We all should be in fear.
4: Communities are real, so we're taking that very seriously.
3: Along those lines, have you asked anyone to follow up on the fraud claims, either to the Department of Immigrant and Refugee Affairs or SPD?
4: No.
3: So there's, as far as you're concerned right now, there's no reason to suggest there's any sort of fraud.
4: This whole issue is not really about fraud, right? It's about dividing and conquering. It's about making an immigrant community a target.
3: Have you asked?
0: No. Okay. So let's just go ahead and stick up for them. Let them have ripped off.
1: What happens when they rape her?
0: Well, I don't think that's going to happen, Gene. She probably has a security detail. Mandani is now opening up his. By the way, this is the first nut job that started this whole DSA, you know, movement, so to speak.
5: Well, AOC technically.
0: Well, AOC, yeah. But she's not quite as far socialist as these guys are. Okay, maybe she is.
5: Her and that bald head chick.
0: And so Mandami wants to open up these grocery stores for people.
1: And poisonous.
0: I think that his first one did open.
6: You literally cannot make this up. Zohran Mamdani wants New Yorkers to have an ID to shop at his government-owned grocery stores, but not to vote.
7: How are you going
0: to
7: keep people?
0: So in order to get three bananas and a carton of eggs, I got to show you my ID. But in order for me to vote for the president.
1: Is it free?
0: I think it's highly discounted or free. And it's based on whether you qualify or not. But they want you to show an ID to buy a case of water and some bananas. But they don't want you to have to show an ID for the most sacred right that all of us have. And that's to vote. To vote for our candidate that we think will make our society better, which you should have to identify yourself. Just a driver's license. That's it. Yep. Just show me your driver's license. Oh, let me look. Okay, yep, you're on my voter roll. Go ahead. Go ballot number 10. Appreciate you.
7: People from taking advantage of that, that deal, basically, and is there going to be a limit on the number of items that someone can take that are discounted at that level from that essential basket?
8: So our RFP makes very clear that this is a program for New Yorkers to be able to put food on the table, not a program for people to be able to make a quick buck through reselling. I'm going to pass it over to our EDC.
0: Yeah, so just think about it. You go in, like, Gene, remember when you used to buy people's EBD cards for 50% of the dollar?
1: Yeah.
0: Yeah, well, people are going to go in there and buy 10 cases of eggs and sell 5 of them. Because they bought him highly discounted. Guy's still going to get a hell of a deal. And what's going to stop the reseller?
8: Yeah, GPAC to add some additional details.
0: I guess this is his soup. Lemmy, this is his free supermarket czar?
5: Yes.
9: Yes, if you look at our.
0: Here we go. Do we need to see any more?
1: No.
9: RFP for the operator, we are looking to make sure that we target New Yorkers, whether it be at sort of a library card-esque thing, or and also we manage who's buying and that is focused on everyday New Yorkers.
0: So what's going to be is there's going to be a ton of New Yorkers that don't qualify, and they're going to riot and get mad as hell and burn the store down because
1: I hope they do.
0: Because they're supposed to be, you know, they don't make any money and they need to get their bologna like the next guy. But the next guy's got three stacks of bologna and two jars of peanut butter, and he's coming out like Gene Lasker would be like, ah, let me tell you something. Two jugs of peanut butter, four loaves of bread, three dozen eggs, and some orange juice. How about what's in yours? Oh, you didn't,
1: oh, you didn't get any,
0: you
1: huh?
0: didn't get a chance to go in.
9: So we are mindful of that, and so we're going to make sure that we have all the things in place.
0: How are you going to do that?
9: Ensure that that does not happen.
6: Honestly, I got to give it up to the Democrats and the communists because they can say a statement that has so much irony in it, but then they'll just go about and as if nothing happened, as if they just said the most common thing ever. They don't want anyone to have to show ID to vote in our elections. They don't care if you're a citizen or if you're not a citizen. But in order to shop at their government-owned grocery stores, they want to make sure that you're actually from New York, that you are who you say you are.
0: Now, Representative Jeffries responds to the national DSA agenda. I don't know what his stance is, but I would think that any regular liberal Democrat, the Obama, Barack Obama Democrat, thinks that this is an absolute crap show. And I would distance myself, but they folded themselves into your party, so I don't know what you say.
10: Well, I certainly don't support open borders. I don't support defunding the police.
0: By the way, which the DSA supports both.
10: I don't support abolishing the Senate.
0: Okay, so far we're good, right? I'm good with this dude. Yeah.
10: But I do support the notion that we've got to fix what's broken here in the United States.
0: I agree. Agree with that, too. We got some broken stuff we need to fix.
10: Of America and ensure that capitalism can actually serve the greatest number of people.
0: Yep.
1: Okay.
0: Yep. Which is completely opposite of what the DSA believes in.
10: That the economy works for working class Americans and that we've got to do all that we can to make life more comfortable, more affordable, and ensure that everyone has access to a middle-class life.
0: Well, guess what? None of that aligns with what the DSA is slinging. None of that does. None of that involves taking people's property. None of what Representative Jeffries, who's a very respected Democrat, none of that aligns with landlords losing the ability to collect rent. None of that aligns with free grocery stores for those that need all the things that the Democratic Socialists of America believe in. One of the most respected Democratic members in Congress, Representative Jeffries. None of what he said aligns with the DSA.
5: No, him and Schumer, it looks like there's DSA are kind of going against them.
0: So this is my guy. I'm going to go this into words, and then we're playing as Gene Lasker, smarter than a fifth grader. And Macho Man, if you can align that as the last thing that comes out of the stop sets, we can just literally go right into it.
5: Yeah, he's got it.
0: Perfect. Thank you. So I watched this, and I like this guy. I really like this guy. And I mean, I wish he'd run for president.
5: He did last year, and then he kind of stepped off to get a little bit more
0: traction onto running for governor.
5: Yeah.
0: Maybe his stance is, I'll do 4 years as the Ohio governor and maybe, dip my toe into the... He's also relatively young by presidential standards.
5: Well, that's why, because everyone said he had no political background.
0: Is he in his 40s?
5: Yes.
1: Is he a Muslim?
0: No.
1: What is he?
0: Well, he's
1: How do you say a godhead of some kind.
0: How do you say his name? Let me...
5: Vivek Ramaswamy.
1: Yeah. Oh, there you go.
0: All right, well, Gene, I'm going to tell you something. Without judging him based on his name and how ethnic it sounds, I want you to listen to what he has to say.
1: Okay.
0: And let me know if this isn't, out of all the talking heads that could potentially be our next president, if this guy doesn't make the...
1: Oh, my God, we're going to have him as the president.
0: No, we're not. He's not running for president.
1: Oh, okay.
0: He's running for the governor of Ohio.
5: His parents are from India.
0: Yeah, he's from India. So before you prejudge, why don't you hear his message and then be totally honest and not judging on his not judging on his ethnicity, not judging on what his name sounds like, and not judging as what he looks like. Judge him for his message. I'm going to play it. It's only a minute and 17, and you let me know.
1: At least got a white voice.
0: You let me know. Okay, right. You're going to break it down with Gene next. You ready?
1: Yep.
11: I don't know if they want a better life. I think they want violence. They say they want violence. How do you counteract that?
0: All right, Gene, this is his first time he's going to talk. You ready?
1: Yep.
12: Yeah, so I would draw a distinction here, Jesse, between the activist class, the loudest voices in the room, the squeaky wheel that seeks the grease, versus ordinary citizens who are in pursuit of a better life but are turning to this because they're falling for the propaganda. So for that fringe activist group, I think we have to call out their moral incorrectness for what it is and draw a hard line and say that we in the United States of America are not built on grievance. We're not built on penalizing success, and you are un-American at your core if that's what you're preaching. But to the rest, I think we have actual solutions to deliver. Look at the Trump accounts saying that every person in this country, every kid born in the country, has a stake in the future of the economic success of equity markets. Look at the energy policies, including under the Trump administration, producing more energy, oil, gas, and now nuclear energy in our country at a pace we have not seen in history. Eventually, electricity and power are going to be free in this country if we continue on that track. Not because of a socialist solution, but because it becomes so cheap because we've actually used our natural gifts. That's our way forward, Jesse.
0: Boom.
1: What he's been raised a lot white.
5: Yeah, he went to a Catholic school.
1: There you go.
0: I don't know. What did you think about his message?
1: I like it.
0: Yeah.
1: You know, I can deal with that guy.
0: It's about the best thing I've heard so far.
1: Yeah.
0: Yeah. So say it, Ramaswamy's for me.
1: I can't say that, though.
0: Ramaswamy. It's kind of
1: we'd have to fix his name, maybe to Rampart.
0: Lummy, we're going to play. Gene, are you ready? Lummy, please put the standard protocols in place.
5: I will.
0: Turn the Chattamongos off. Put his phone face down. We're fixing to play. Gene Lasker, are you smarter than a fifth grader? He's on a one-week losing streak. If he loses three in a row, he gets demoted a grade. If he wins three in a row, he gets he gets to
1: grade. So this might go on forever.
0: It could.
1: I mean, like a win two, win one, win two, win one.
0: At that point, it showed.
1: It'd be like overtime forever.
0: And at that point, Gene, God, it looks like we got you narrowed in that you're a fifth grader in life.
1: In life,
0: you're a fifth grader. Win two, lose one. Lose two, win two.
1: When I got what I got, being a fifth grader.
0: So I mean,
1: damn, if I could have graduated.
0: What I'm saying is, if you lose one, win two.
1: I'd have been Tom Bean.
0: Win two, lose one, and you can't ever get out of fifth grade. And it looks like we got you dialed into about what you are. You're a fifth grader. But if you were to excel, smoke three in a row, now we're in sixth. And you smoke three in a row, now we're in seventh. There's no way to cheat or skew this. It is what it is. It's based on how smart you are. And right now, it looks like you're about a fifth grader. We'll do that next.
13: Yep, he insulted everyone during that last break. The Bubba the Love Sponge Show returns after these words.
14: Rami.
15: Big Rami?
14: Yeah, Rick Rami.
15: Okay, I love that. Big Rami. Yeah, my hat got eaten a little bit. A little damage on the Sun Belt.
14: Let's get another one.
15: I mean, I got this hat that other people don't even got. Even the Sun Belt people said, wow, that's a nice hat, man. I've never seen one of them. So my boy at Sunbelt said 10 times the amount ever.
0: Oh, really?
15: Because of us.
0: 10 times?
15: 10 times.
0: Nice.
15: Nice. Ever. And they've been doing it for a while, evidently.
0: Right, right.
15: They never bring us into it.
0: You gotta look at the questions. Don't be looking at them.
15: He had a. Did you notice in his room? Did you happen to go in that office and see him all the bags?
16: No.
15: Dude, he had like 30 bags on across the counters. And I go, so that's all the stuff. He goes, no, that's from yesterday and today.
16: Wow.
15: At the end, when we already put it down. He goes, people have been running in saying, do we make it? Did we make it? I couldn't believe it. I said, that was a lot there. Well, I'll donate mine.
16: Yeah, Bob said he was going to give me an overall total, but it was really good.
15: No, it's way good. What my guy was saying. But even the people, even the dudes going like, dude, where'd you get that Sunbelt hat at? They never seen one like this one. That's funny.
16: Yeah, I know somebody.
0: It's Friday. Friday, Gino.
17: Okay.

0: Yeah, thank you, Jeff Coy and Christopher Lehman. Another $20.
1: Let me make sure we get on the air and give him love.
0: Will do.

0: nice. Same boat, Big Red.
1: Concentrate, Gene. poor dudes on Chatterama hoping I win. Oh, man. Poor bastards. They're rooting for the underdog.
0: They are. They don't want to see two in a row.
1: No, they don't. I don't either, but I can't help them. Oh, it is what it is. I could not remember the Pacific Ocean to save my life. I knew it was right there, and I knew it's the big one, but I could not remember the word. It just, when he said something about California, that means...

0: Oh, hot.
1: Guys, your wife is hot. 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

0: Gene Lasker, is he smarter than a fifth grader? 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
1: He's currently on a one-game losing streak. If he would lose two more in a row, he drops down to fourth grade. And then if he happens to win three in a row, he goes to sixth, and so forth and so on. Here it is, the great Gene Lasker. These are taken from, I literally Googled, questions for are you smarter than a fifth grader? And I've been given a couple different websites. I'm almost done. The first website had 160 questions. I don't ask Gene. I skip through, a lot of,
2: hard ones.
1: Yeah. Like for instance, I didn't ask you, what is hyperbole? In the last series of questions, one was, what is hyperbole? I didn't ask Lasker that.
3: You know what it is on me?
1: Like another question I didn't ask. These are questions I didn't ask because I tried to set him up for, literally the easier ones. Which of the following fractions is equivalent to 1/3? 9/27, 10/40, or 3/1? I wouldn't even know that. Hold on here. How many countries are in Africa? I didn't ask him that. Who is the author of the 1960 novel about society and racial inequality, To Kill a Mockingbird? Nope, he wouldn't know that, Harper Lee. The interior angles of a triangle always sum to what degree? I didn't ask him that either. So anyway, Lummy, here we go. And I pick and choose the easier ones. Lummy, you know the rules. Yes. The first to 11, one way or the other. Now, last week, it was a nail biter. Wasn't it 10 to 11?
3: Yes, it was.
1: All correct answers will get this.
4: Losers are losers, no matter how you look at it.
1: All wrong answers will get this. If he wins the entire deal, he gets that. And if he loses the entire deal, he gets this. Gene Lasker, are you ready to try to pull the nose up and even it out? You're currently down on a one-game losing streak. Three of those, and you're going down to fourth grade. Are you ready to try to even the score, my friend?
2: Yeah.
1: Who was the 16th president of the United States?
2: Arthur Churchill.
1: Yeah. Don't let me. Don't. Gene Lasker. What river forms the border between Indiana and Kentucky?
2: Missouri.
1: Gene Lasker. The Great Sphinx, the Great Sphinx in Egypt, has the head of a man and the body of what animal?
2: Snake. What?
1: Gene Lasker. The most abundant element in the universe is what?
2: Air.
1: It's okay, buddy. Lummy, what is the score?
3: 0-4.
1: God.
3: 4.
1: Gene Lasker, how many feet is in 2.5 yards? If you need a piece of paper and pencil, you can figure that out. You need to figure out how many feet are in a yard. 2.5 of those.
2: 7.
1: How many faces are there on a cube?
2: 4.
3: Damn.
1: In English, lice is the plural of what word? This might be the worst one ever. Lummy, what's the score?
2: Lysatelia.
1: Excuse me. What?
2: Lysatelia.
3: 0 right, 7 wrong.
1: Wow.
3: Come on, Gene.
2: I've never been this bad.
1: No, this is bad. Did we not know he was a little off today? Right at the start of the show, he was off. He's been off all day. He's been a prick.
3: Jerky, so
1: he's been a prick all day. What color is the visible light spectrum? Does chlorophyll absorb the least? What color in the visible light spectrum does chlorophyll absorb the least?
2: White.
1: Budapest is the capital of what European country?
2: Budapest?
1: Budapest is the capital of what European country?
2: I don't know.
1: You got to give me a country, bud.
2: China?
1: What is the area of a right triangle with a height of 4 and the width of 4?
2: What is the what of it?
1: What is the area of a right triangle with the height of 4 and the width of 4?
2: Say that again.
1: What is the area of a right triangle with a height of 4 and the width of 4?
2: 12?
1: On a class field trip, there are 4 buses taking 36 students to the zoo. Each bus carries the same amount of students. How many students are on each bus?
2: Oh, say that again.
1: On a school trip, there are 4 buses
2: okay.
1: taking 36 students to the zoo. So there's mm-hmm. 36 total people. There's 4 buses. Each bus carries the same amount of students. How many students are on each bus? There's 4 buses. There's 36 kids.
2: 144? No!
3: No? No, how many
1: buses? Stop. Lovey, what's the score?
3: It's done.
1: Is that 11?
3: It's 11.
2: Damn, oh, a smoke God. Show.
3: 0-11.
1: Oh, Gene. Gene. Buddy. It's 9. 36. There's 36 kids.
2: On a bus.
1: There's 4 buses. Yeah, there's 4 buses. 36 times 4. 36 divided by 4. How many times does 4 go into 36?
2: Well, that's not what you said.
1: Yeah, I did.
2: You said there were 36 people on a bus.
1: No, there's
2: 4 buses. How many was there?
1: I said there were 36 total kids.
2: Oh, see, I didn't get that part.
1: There were 36 total kids.
2: Per bus. How many
1: there
2: kids you got?
1: There were 36 total kids. There were 4 buses. There are going to be the same amount of kids on each bus.
2: Oh, so
1: how
2: I
1: many
2: didn't
1: kids?
2: Get that.
1: How many kids? What did you get?
2: Oh,
1: I'll
2: I
1: tell,
2: got.
1: I'll well, tell you
2: got
1: what you got.
2: 36 kids
1: I'll tell you
2: on
1: you
2: each
1: got.
2: Bus,
1: you
2: and
1: got
2: we got
1: this.
2: 4 buses. How many you got?
1: This is what you got.
2: Yeah,
3: I get it. Do we want to give Gina
2: my teacher sub?
3: He didn't read it correctly. One more question.
2: What is that going to
1: okay,
2: do for
1: okay,
2: us?
1: All right.
2: You get 11 in a row to win this thing.
1: Well, but just because he cannot hear correctly. And you're like, I said it 2 times very correctly.
2: Right.
1: I read it verbatim. Just because he didn't pick it. Like, that's part of being smart is understanding how to interpret the question. I'm not going to give him a new one just because he can't. He didn't interpret half of those questions. I mean, he got smoked 0-11. I mean, Lummy, do you have the ongoing scores?
3: Yes.
1: Okay, give them to me from week 1.
3: 7-11. Week 1 was 7,
1: win
3: seven
1: or lose.
3: Right, 11 wrong.
1: So week 1, 7 right, 11 wrong. Okay.
3: Week 2, 5 right, 11 wrong. Week 3, 11 right, 8 wrong. Week 4, 10 right, 11 wrong.
1: So he was on a 2-game winning streak?
3: No, he lost last week.
2: I lost 10-11.
1: Yeah. Oh, okay. Yeah.
3: And today, unless so, we get, I mean, people no. in chat says that
1: okay.
3: it was
1: okay.
3: It was
1: all right, of course, they're gonna
3: rigged.
1: Suck. What do you mean it was rigged?
3: Not rigged.
1: What do you mean it was rigged?
3: The question was hard to understand. That's what chat said.
1: All right,
3: saying.
1: You ready? I'll keep going. You ready?
2: No.
1: I mean,
2: hell no. I don't want to look like a real loser.
1: They're saying, like, I need to give you one more question.
2: Oh, so you listen to chat now?
1: No, I'm not.
2: You never do before,
1: no,
2: but
1: exactly.
2: now you are.
1: No, I'm not. Well, I mean, it was a fair question.
2: It was a fair deal.
1: It was fair. It was a fair, deal.
5: Yeah.
3: I knew we were in trouble after the 16th president won.
1: Yeah.
2: Everybody, who the hell would know the 16th president?
1: Gene.
2: For what reason?
1: Hold on, Gene. Because he freed the slaves and he wrote the Emancipation Proclamation. He's got assassinated by John Wilkes Booth and the Ford
2: Theater. I still don't know his name.
1: Abraham Lincoln.
2: Oh, there you go. I remember him.
1: The 16th president.
2: Okay.
1: From Illinois, Kentucky, and Indiana. And he actually is in the Wrestling Hall of Fame. He was a wrestler. Yes.
2: Well.
3: Not Arthur Chesterfield.
1: Arthur Chesterfield. Arthur Chesterfield is the president. I mean, we could almost make a reel. We should actually do. Gary should actually do a real quick reel on all the Alaskers. You know, all the ones he gets wrong.
2: Yes. I don't know where Chesterfield comes
1: and actually name it. Are you smarter than a fifth grader? Lasker edition, and it just really quick he edits. You know, a minute worth of wrong answers, right?
3: Yes.
1: Who's the 16th president of the United States? Quick at it. Arthur Chesterfield.
5: then you hear the...
1: I thought when you went to a baseball game that in the fine writing on your ticket, it states that if anything hits you, a ball or anything like that, that's on you. And even though they have protective netting and stuff like that, that's just the best that they can do to keep you safe. But inevitably, you're kind of on your own. I thought that's what all the little fine print is. Is it not, Lemmy?
3: Oh, yeah. They have a warning on the ticket that says beware of flying balls and bats.
1: So this woman here, to me, doesn't stand a case. A woman hit by a bat flung into the crowd.
2: Ow.
1: Is suing the New York Yankees for $10
2: million.
1: Stephanie Dulac, age 37, was sitting in her company's seats, four rows behind home plate. The Cleveland Guardian player, Jose Ramirez, swung at a ball. His bat flew out of his hands and into the crowd, hit her in the head.
2: That's worth $10
1: million? She's worth the chief. She's the chief of staff at the Bronx base. SOMOS Community Care. She suffered traumatic brain injury from the blow. The bat struck her with such force it knocked her from her seat and violently threw her to the ground, causing her to sustain severe and permanent injuries. Attorney John Norsberg, the same attorney as the J.P. Morgan's sex slave case, alleges the protective netting did not stop the bat, and the protective netting is significantly lower than the adjacent stadiums. So it doesn't matter. Read the fine print on your ticket. It says, like, a UFO could space junk could drop out of the sky, hit you on top of the head, and if you're in that facility sitting at one of their seats, having gone through one of their turnstiles, you're in their facility, you don't got nothing.
3: And there's signs all over the stadium.
1: And this
2: guy here. Is
1: she going to
2: get some kind of pay?
1: Oh, they might give her $50,000, $60,000 to go away, maybe, I don't know. But here's the deal. Like, this is genuinely a mistake. This is a baseball play. This, you know, the guy didn't, like, let me on a home run where you flip the bat, like you're kind of showing off, or you strike out and you throw the bat because you're mad. But this is truly a baseball play. Like, this guy loses his bat.
2: That's it.
3: Yeah.
1: And it goes into the stands. And, like, it's not intentional. It was a baseball play, and for lack of a better term.
2: It hardly ever happens.
1: Stop being glued to your iPhone and gossiping with your stupid bitches. And actually, why don't you pay attention to the game so that
2: you'd have moved over?
1: Because if you're paying attention to the game,
2: you'd have seen the bat coming.
1: That bat, you can see it coming. You can at least dodge out of the way.
2: Could have caught it in the air.
1: And
2: then bowed and
1: here it
2: been
1: is.
2: A hero. And
1: so this, and boy, this,
2: woo,
1: yeah, this
2: what
1: thing.
2: A swing. Oh my God!
6: Back goes one way, ball goes another. Back goes
1: and then he actually feels bad about it because he can see that it hits her.
2: Yeah, because
1: watch
2: him numb nut for letting go of it.
6: Back goes one way, ball goes another. Back goes into the stands over the screen too. Hopefully everybody's okay.
2: Well, she's moving around, not like she knocked her out or nothing.
6: It's like somebody did get hit. The And she stood up. We got her on the side of the...
1: Oh, she's all right. Please.
3: I'm surprised they haven't... there's no video.
1: Not worth the... $10 million.
2: No.
1: No, not at all.
2: Sarah, I'd run down and jump on that player, though.
1: No, you wouldn't.
2: Yes, I would.
1: No, you wouldn't.
2: Okay. Let her get hit with a bat and see what I do.
1: The catcher would tackle you. Well, first of all, as soon as you made it across, catcher would tackle you.
2: He'd realize that he didn't have a screen on that face because I poke him in the eye.
1: Mm-hmm.
3: You're just trying to get over the wall to get to him.
1: Your
3: security guard.
2: I just want to hit somebody.
1: Your fat ass couldn't even get over the wall. Please.
2: I'm skinny enough to get the wall now.
1: Yeah, but you're hobbling and you're arthritic.
2: Yeah,
1: you couldn't get over that wall, buddy.
2: Okay.
1: You couldn't get over that wall.
2: Getting it.
1: Just tell you right now. Don't forget tonight, Side Splitters in Wesley Chapel in the B&B Theater, Theater Number 7. Carl Remy, friend of my good friend Matt Cox, is doing some stand-up. I'm going to be there. My boy Cato Caitlin's going to be there. It was nice to have a reunion with Cato, wasn't it?
3: Yeah, he's a good guy.
1: Cato came swinging by earlier this week. Him and his wife and Matt Cox and his wife, me and Erica, are going to be at Side Splitters tonight. For the 7:30 show, go to sidesplitters.com, go to the Wesley Chapel gimmick, do the drop-down menu for Carl Remy, hit the 7:30 show, and you can buy your tickets right there. They're $23 a ticket. I mean, like, well, come on. Let's have a good night. Let's all get together. Let's sell this place out, pay respects, and have a great time. I'm going to be there tonight. Lasker, I've invited Lasker, but, you know, he has enough energy to beat up a baseball player, but he didn't have enough energy to go and meet me at the comedy club tonight.
7: You know you're getting old when you just want to stay home and sleep. I don't even want to go and have fun. I just want to stay home and sleep.
1: So, more of that and more when we return. There was this survey that did what the most irritating things that people do on airplanes. And I have to
2: show you.
1: I have to agree. I do have an airplane story that I'm gonna come back with. When Lasker and I flew first class to Iowa, and it was the first time that Lasker had ever flown first class, and it was right after.
2: I liked it,
1: and it was right after 9/11. It was literally like
2: a week, 2 months,
1: like two or three weeks after 9/11, and we're flying to Knoxville, Iowa for the 360 Nationals, and we already sent our rig and all the boys. They're already
2: hey, pilot. And, watch yourself, boy.
1: And so last, and everybody's on high alert. And remember, at that time they would open up they would take this little stick and they would, even though they scanned your stuff, they would still open it up and kind of poke around in your stuff.
2: Yeah.
1: And wait till you hear the Lasker story. Wait till you hear it.
2: Man, they opened up my stuff.
1: I know they did.
2: I was mad.
1: And we're lucky we didn't get thrown out. And this was 3 weeks after 9/11.
2: And they don't even put it back the same way.
1: When everybody's fully, really, really, really uptight and nervous. And Yen Lasker's never flown first class. Just wait. I got that story next.
8: Don't be mad at him, dude. Be happy for him. He would be happy for you.
9: Yep, they got it all figured out.
10: Oh, no, I'm happy for him. I'm so happy for him that I would like to beat him with my happiness.
9: Bubba the Love Sponge returns after this.

0: Hold on, Tommy. We get Gene Chattamongas back.
1: Yeah.
0: 0-11. Oof.
1: Did the little man win the 360 National last night?
2: Who's that?
1: At Knoxville?
2: No, I didn't watch it.
1: I didn't watch it either. I wanted $59 to watch it. I said, I ain't watching $59. But I seen on Facebook that Rico won the 360.
2: Oh, did he?
1: Yeah. And Larson was second. He put a move on Larson, just shut his door, and just went on. He likes racing Larson.
2: Well, they grew up together.
1: Yeah. He put it on him. He put a Steve Kinser move on.
2: Well, it's great when you find, when you got two dudes that genuinely know how to slide each other.
1: Dude, it was
2: genuinely
1: great,
2: and
1: great moves.
2: Genuinely know how to rake, like they, you have to trust the other dude that he's gonna work with you and not try to just put you in the fucking wall. And these two guys just, I mean, they put on a show.
1: Yeah, they put on a show, man.
2: I watched the last
1: three laps of it, and it was great. Great.
2: And they're both just so fucking talented.
1: Yeah, they are both just so

Morning, Matthew Hogg. Dirt Merchant. PA Posse didn't win, man, because he's not considered PA Posse. Californian. Snap out. Snap out of it. Tell the dude to sell better food at Showtime. The burgers are great there. I don't go there for the food. Oh, UPA Posse, that's cool, Dirt Merchant. So is my good friends, Reeves and Harry. Harry's the ultimate PA Posse guy.

0: Snook Slayer, I am going to work, try to make up for a couple of rainy afternoons, and then get my ass back home and
1: go to sleep.
0: Change the,
1: I don't want to fucking
0: distributor cap, rotor button, and wires on my coupe. Boy, I'm gonna tell you something about it. I found my rotor button was going loose in my distributor in my coupe, and I figured it out. And so when I got in there, the distributor cap was loose. So I the little clips, I bent them a little bit to make them tighter. And as I reached down while it was running to see if it would shake any, so it was nice and snug, it lit me up. That thing hit me. 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That's how much it lit me up on that shock. So I got to change the cap and wires on it.

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0: Lummi Rainey just texted me, wanted me to open up the phone lines. She's got an announcement. As you know, she potentially had a health scare, which with women, probably one of the biggest, most common health scares that is, you know, very scary, is breast cancer.
1: Yes.
0: And she has it in her family. There was a lot of indicators that it could be bad. She had a couple different routes. One was scarier than the other. I think she chose the less invasive route. And I think she had some, pretty good luck with it. And she wanted to share that with the Bubba Army, because the Bubba Army has reached out to her and is concerned and pulling for her. And I think that she's got an update. Rainey, go ahead.
2: Hey, good morning, guys.
0: How you doing? I was telling everybody that you had a little bit of a good update with regards to your breast cancer journey, and you had a couple different ways you could handle it, and one was really, really aggressive and one was less, and it seems like the less aggressive one that you chose worked out.
2: That's right. It did. Surgery was a success, and they got everything with plenty of margins, and this chapter is closed. So I just really wanted to thank everyone for all of their prayers and well wishes and messages. And
1: so the boobs are fine.
0: The boobs
2: are so humbling.
0: The real under boobs are fine, I think.
2: They are fine.
3: So that means, yep, God meant for you to be throwing them around now because you got a second chance of life.
0: No, Gene, God doesn't want her to throw them around, Gene. What about her husband?
3: Oh, she's married?
0: Yeah.
3: Well, he gets them more often now.
0: Well, yeah, you know what? You maybe sling him around the farm for the hubby a little more now. Because,
3: got him for free now.
0: There was a fine line where you may not be having him, and now you got him, so you might as well throw him around a little bit.
3: Right, that's all I'm saying.
2: That's true. I agree.
0: Yeah,
3: good for you.
0: You're like, listen, honey,
3: wash the dishes braless without no shirt once in a while. Yeah. You know, we sweep the floor around its feet and they fall out. You know, yeah.
0: Lasker.
3: You know what I'm saying?
0: Lasker wants you to be doing
3: great
0: the dishes.
3: Days.
0: You know, you probably should tell your husband, listen, honey, we didn't know if we were going to be able to enjoy these long term, but we can. So go ahead and enjoy them.
3: Freedom puppies.
2: I think he's pretty happy about it too.
0: Yeah, I mean, you're getting to keep your puppies, so let's go ahead and use them.
2: Yep, I agree.
0: All right, Rainey.
2: I wanted to be quick, but thank you, everyone.
0: We love you.
2: I appreciate it.
0: And we'll see you soon.
2: Okay, sounds good.
0: Bye,
2: Rainey. Guys.
0: Bye now.
4: I'm not calling it ever again.
5: Since you beat breast cancer, how about throwing them around a little bit more now that you're getting to keep them. So that's kind of how I got it scarred.
0: So let me just tell you this story. So Gene Lasker and I are scheduled to fly to Kansas City or wherever to then take a car into Higginsville, Missouri. And at that point, we're going to be racing our 360 sprint cars at the Knoxville 360 Nationals. And our team leaves like 3 or 4 days before us, and they get to Danny Lasowski's big shop. That's where we're staying, spending the night. The crew stays in the hauler. What happened? Gene and I stay in the big house. We wrench on our cars for a couple of days, get them all ready, and take down there. I actually think, Gene, we rented the track one day. Actually rented it one day and did like a private session. A
3: couple practice laps.
0: Yeah, with Danny's dad, George, and it was a great time. But me and Gene were going to drive. I'm sorry, we're going to fly there. And I had that time, you know, I was making a lot of money and, you know, had American Express Black Card, and which was free first class upgrades. And so we were flying on Delta, and I take our two tickets that I paid for with my Black Card to the Delta desk, and they're like, hey, well, you know what, you and your traveling partner, we have a complimentary first class upgrades.
1: Nice.
0: And Delta probably still did, but certainly back then they really had a pretty elite first class. Like you had good food, unlimited drinks, unlimited snacks. Like the chair was double the size. Like it's the typical first class, but even then some. So we get our tickets, and I go, Lasker, we're sitting in first class. He goes, is that why my seat says 1B? And I go, yep. 1B is first class. He goes, okay. Well, this is after the TSA experience. So we go through TSA. Now, Lasker has, I said, Lasker, I'm just telling you, don't start running your mouth about bombs or explosive or firecrackers or Taliban or 9/11 or Twin Towers or nothing. Just keep your mouth shut, okay? And if they take you and want to do further screening and stuff, just please, Gene, we're this close to getting on.

0: stuff. Well, at that time, they had these little sticks, and they would poke through your entire luggage looking for stuff and whatever, but they did it with a stick. And so Lasker, I didn't know this, but Lasker's real particular on how he packs things, and he rolls everything up like big Tootsie Rolls, and he rolls everything up, and he can get more stuff in there, but he's got his underwear, his T-shirts, his jeans, his socks, everything he would need are all rolled up, like, just meticulously. I didn't think Lasker would ever be that neat of a packer, but he's got it all just laid out really, you know, and so.
1: Really good.
0: Guy starts fumbling all around it and, you know, kind of.
1: Pulling them apart with the stick, man, shoving them in the middle and unrolling them.
0: The guy goes, Lasker's like, ah.
1: We're all going to roll that back up, well, dumbass.
0: Lasker's like, ah. I'm like, shut up.
1: So
0: Gene.
1: Mad.
0: Just shut up.
1: I remember that.
0: Shut up. Okay. So the guy, African-American man, he's done with Gene's. He's done with Gene's stuff. And you know, I mean, they just push it down and said, okay, you're good.
1: Yeah.
0: They don't repack nothing. They just don't. That's just the way they are. Lasker, the guy says, okay, you're good, sir. And he's, you know, maybe pushes it 4 to 6 inches down.
1: So I'm staring at my product and going, like, I'm not done yet.
0: Lasker goes, hey, buddy.
1: I'll put it back.
0: That's not the way you found it. I'm like, Lasker, shut up. Now, I ain't shutting up, Sponge. I'm just telling you, there's time I've shut it up this entire time. This whole process, I've shut it up. And I ain't shutting up because that's not the way he found it. I go, Lasker, I will roll it myself. Shut up. Nah, you ain't rolling nothing, Sponge. Now listen, sir, hey, Jerome, Leroy, whatever the hell your name is, get over here. And the guy comes up and says, sir, do you want to fly today or not? And Gene goes, yeah, I would be quiet. I'm going to be quiet, but I just want to go on record to let you know that's not how you found it. I'm like, shut up. So we get down, we get our first class upgrade. I have to explain to Gene, we're flying first class now. So what that's going to make is when they call for early boarding, we get aboard first because we're first class. Your seat, as you can see, I'm in 1A and you're in 1B.
2: Yeah, I can see. I never sat in a 1 before. I've always sat like in 15, 16, 17.
1: 35.
0: I think, no, Gene, you're number 1. You okay, bud? Like, we're on, and I put it in racing terms, we're like on the pole, buddy.
1: On the pole.
0: He goes, oh, that's great. I go, we get food, we get drink, we get snacks, we only have to walk like 2 feet to the bathroom. And
1: nice.
0: And then I'm like, you don't understand, Gene, they put a curtain that separates us from the regular people, and they can't come into our area. He's like, oh, my God, for real?
1: I like that.
0: So we're sitting there, and then, you know, sure enough, it comes to a point where, like,
3: Delta passengers on 59er 49er to Kansas City, please. A medallion and first class passengers, please start forming a line over here.
0: Well, the plane is full. Absolutely full. So there's lines of people trying to get on, but, you know, first class, and you know, they let you on first. So we have to walk by the people that are in regular line to get to our first
1: class. You remember all this?
0: Oh, yes, I do. To get to our first class line, and Lasker's going like this. Now, he's got his ticket out. He goes,
1: line's overrated.
0: And he goes to this old timer. He goes, hey, buddy, what row are you in? He goes, I'm in row 12. Well, you know what? I'm in first class, so I'd move over if I was you. Can you see what I'm in? That says 1B. 1B. That's first class there, bud. You need to move over. And so I'm like, Gene, shut up. Shut up. So we get on the plane, and thank God I'm in the aisle because I can kind of control him a little bit, you know? Like, yeah. He's like a wild cat. He goes, when do we get our chicken? And the woman goes, well, sir, we do have 2 in-flight options. When we get up to however many feet, we have a salmon and we have a beef tartare or something like that. What's a beef tartare? I said, it's like beef. It's like beef shish kebabs or something, Gene. Oh, well, I don't like salmon, so it looks like I'm going to have to be getting that, you know. Uh-huh. So, yeah, it was just Lasker and flying with him. And then we get the rental car. I think I've already told the Des Moines story before.
4: Yeah.
0: Gene, there's a city I need you to be looking for. It starts with a D. D-E-S.
1: We get off in Des Moines. I said, okay, no problem.
0: So he
1: goes to sleep. So, I'm about 100 miles.

0: past Des Moines. He goes, he sees a sign that says we're that way past.
1: No, that's not what you say. You didn't say Des Moines.
0: No, you said it. And I didn't see Des Moines anywhere. I seen Des Moines.
1: Right. Yeah, go.
0: Well, I didn't see Des Moines.
1: I said, Gene, we're pulling off in Des Moines.
0: Yeah.
1: Okay.
0: Okay.
1: So I'm going to take a nap.
0: He does.
1: Take a nap. Wake up.
0: 100 miles past it.
1: I go, Gene, we were supposed to pull off in Des Moines.
0: I ain't found it yet.
1: I ain't find Des Moines. You didn't see a sign that said Des Moines, you know, exit here? I saw a sign that says Des Moines, but nothing that said Des Moines. I was like, oh, my. We went like 2.5 hours out of our way.
0: Des Moines don't got an S in it.
1: Des Moines don't got an S on it. No, it actually has two of them.
0: Yeah, see? Yeah. I didn't.
2: Annoying airplane behavior is an armrest hogger. That's according to...
1: Yeah, that's probably my number one complaint. The guy that hogs the armrest. Like, it's kind of like just an unspoken, gentlemanly kind deal, like, you know.
0: It's easy to fix.
1: What?
0: Just sneeze on him.
1: What, sneeze on both?
0: No, just when the guy gets on your armrest, just go, achoo, right on his arm. He'll move it.
2: It's a new survey from Hotel Tonight. 40% of people say someone who takes more than their fair share of the armrest is their top pet peeve. That's followed by my biggest pet peeve, aisle sprinters. You know.
1: Now, aisle sprinters are the guys who they jump up the second the plane lands to try to make it up to the front.
3: Yeah.
1: I just sit there, man. I have gotten to the point where I just sit there and, like, I literally don't even get up until there's like two rows ahead of me that's starting to file out. I don't even, like, I'm like, what am I standing for? What am I waiting for?
2: Oh, the people who jump up the second the plane lands. Who are those people? Overly chatty seatmates.
1: Oh, I hate those too. I hate when you're sitting, you fly by yourself. I only fly by myself once a year when I go to PRI in Indianapolis. Usually I got Erica with me. And
0: never take me.
1: I love flying with Erica because one, Lummy.
0: You can tell her shut up.
1: Well, no, she gets the middle seat. So that's my
0: tiny.
1: Middle. She's tiny.
0: Oh, yeah.
1: So she's tiny. She's 5'1".
0: You can bend over on her seat.
1: 115. So the minute I do when I'm flying with her is I put her armrest up because I'm taking half of her chair.
3: That's right.
1: And then I don't have to. Then I got a buffer between me and the stranger, and I don't have to talk to the stranger because I don't like talking to people on the plane. I'm like, I don't want to talk to you, okay? I don't want to talk to you. I don't know you. I don't want to talk to you. I don't care what you do for a living. Yes, I'm Bubba the Love Sponge.
2: Cutters who sneak into an earlier boarding group and seat switchers. They round out the list.
1: All right.
0: Seat switchers?
1: Yeah, I think those are people that, like, once the plane gets going, then they see a couple empty seats. I don't really have a problem with I don't have a problem with seat switchers unless I have,
0: they'll sit,
1: like,
0: next to you.
1: Well, unless I got, like, let's say, Lummy, you got a whole row and there's only two guys. So one guy gets the aisle, one guy gets, and you got that one chair between you. That's pretty cool, right?
3: Yeah.
1: Well, all of a sudden, a seat switcher, because he wants to be closer to his mom, or he goes and sits in that middle seat. Now I got a problem with you.
3: Yeah, I can see that.
0: You got to hog up your arm.
3: I got denied a seat switching opportunity. So I understand. But now that you explain it that way, I can see where the row voted me down.
1: Miss North Carolina stripped of her 2026 title.
0: Uh-huh.
3: Oh, yeah.
1: Brittany Bolton House, Miss North Carolina, USA 2026, was stripped of her title. The Miss USA organization announced yesterday an organization condemns racism and homophobe. What did she – did you know what she did?
3: Something they're calling racist. I think she had a racist chant or like a chat.
1: Well,
3: or something
1: like
3: that.
1: Let's see the chat and see if it's racist because we have a racist in the studio this morning with us, as a matter of fact.
0: What is she, Italian?
1: I don't know what she is. I think she's pretty hot.
4: Pageant World Pageant.
0: She's not American.
1: Yeah, I think she might be.
3: She's Miss USA.
4: House has been stripped of her 2026 Miss North Carolina USA title just 1 month after winning the crown. The chairman and CEO of the Miss USA organization posted a statement announcing the decision on Instagram, writing, "The organization does not tolerate racism, homophobia, transphobia, nor language that strips any person of their dignity. The reason that led to the decision was not specified, but..."
1: Yeah, like, what example did... What did she do?
4: NC Beat, a local news outlet in North Carolina.
1: She looks hot as hell, though. Look at those jugs.
4: reports Bolton House allegedly used a racial slur under a social media alias between 2017 and 2019.
1: Man, they're just looking
0: from way back there.
1: From 2017 to 2019, she had some type of screen name that wasn't her. How does anybody really know it was her unless she owned it? And then she said some type of racial slur. What was that? What did she say?
0: She was saying a joke, I heard.
4: Now, ABC News has reached out to her camp directly, but has received no response. First runner-up, Myla Haley, now assumes the Miss North Carolina title and will compete at Miss USA later this month.
1: Lummi, do you know?
3: Looks like if this says it in the news story, I don't know if they say it, but they appear the what says right there.
5: Rain has ended. Miss USA North Carolina's rain has ended.
3: That's it. Oh.
0: That's an AI picture.
1: Well, I mean, why do you why don't you just blame that on AI?
5: USA North Carolina.
1: That's not me.
0: That ain't me.
1: Social Sosa the Stallion. Unless Lummi went on for her to identify herself that was her.
3: I'm not sure.
1: N-word.
0: Oh,
1: I'm toxic as F. I don't care.
5: Lina's okay. Rain has.
1: This N-word has me 50 shades of F'd up. If my N-word don't like you, I don't like you.
5: Has ended after it.
1: Your girl don't like me, but yo N-word does.
5: Says she violated.
1: Not yo N-word. Yo.
0: What are they even saying?
1: Yo, WCW was flashing random ends and letting them take shots off her all spring break while I was at home working on being loyal.
5: The organization.
1: Oh, Lummi, this feels like it might have been a breakup. Like, you know, maybe this is a breakup, maybe.
5: Standards.
3: Yeah.
5: I want you to take a look here at this statement. This comes just over a month after Brittany Bolton House of Duplin County was crowned Miss North Carolina USA.
1: I will tell you, she's hot as fire there, is
3: she's
1: she not?
3: Honduran Mexican model. More.
1: What's that?
3: She's Honduran Mexican.
1: Oh, yeah. That's a great combination.
0: I knew this there wasn't was not much American in that.
5: Of Miss USA, and it says, in part, quote, today Brittany Bolton House's reign as Miss North Carolina USA 2026 came to an end. The decision was made to together with her state directors, and in consultation with the Miss USA organization. It then goes on to say the Miss USA organization does not tolerate racism, homophobia, transphobia, nor language that strips any person of their dignity, whoever they are. That is not a policy written for a press release. It is the floor of what it means to represent.
1: Oh, everybody's so woke. She said the N-word, referring to potentially her African-American boyfriend or some African-American dude. And
0: the new
1: generation drops that word like it ain't no big deal. I don't think she meant anything by it. But of course, you got to cancel her and you got to dig back, you know, like 7 to 8 years, find some obscure tweet that she made so that you can ruin her life so that what? You can feel better about yourself? I mean, as you're touching yourself at night in your mom's basement, you feel better about yourself because you caused this person to lose something? This person that's done nothing to you? I don't have that kind of time to keep to dig into somebody that much.
0: No. Nope.
1: I'm going to Side Splitters tonight. Wesley Chapel, Theater 7 in the B&B gimmick.
3: And Gene's going to be at home.
1: Gene's going to be at home because I'm too tired. I don't even want to go out and have fun with my hot wife. I just want to sit at home and look at my dogs eat hamburger patties. Man, Lasker, you're out of gas. You're so out of gas.
6: 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Wow. The Bubba the Love Sponge Show will be right back.
1: It's in that theater.
7: It's in the theater.
1: Yeah, it's inside. It's
7: so you go into the cinema.
1: Yeah, you go into the cinema, buy your ticket to the front gate.
7: Uh-huh.
1: And roll up in there like you're fucking Gene Lasker.
7: And what is he, where does he do? What is he, what's his name?
1: His name's Carl Remy.
8: He was on the show yesterday. Once you get the Bubba Army app, you'll be able to listen
1: well,
8: to
1: the Bubba Army is going to be almost the entire... In the entire crowd's above Army.
7: Seven thirty.
1: Get there by 7:15.
9: People will mark out to you. People don't get to see you that often. They'll mark out to you like a motherfucker.
7: That one might not work.
8: Yeah. I mean, if you go to Side Splitters and you open mic night, you know.
7: I'd be assassinated.
9: Mommy.
8: Yes, sir.
9: Grouper sent you the entire list.
8: Yeah, I got it. I told him I got it.
7: Oh, look at that rain coming at us again. Sure, son of a bitch.
8: Let's look at it.
9: Well, I need a copy of it.
8: Yeah, I was going to
9: print it for me. I like print.
7: Go north.
8: Well, that's what I was going to do. I just got to make sure it's it's easy for you to read.
9: Is there rain coming?
7: It's going up. Look, it's on that side, but it's headed over. See? Oh, man. Don't do it. Look at that red spot.
9: We already canceled the races for this weekend.
7: Yeah.
9: We got so much rain yesterday. I think we got 3.5 inches yesterday. I can only take on about 3.5 inches all week, and to get I can't get my equipment to stand up,
7: right?
9: Because it's so banked that it just slides it down, and then now you're just tearing shit up.
8: So anyway, I told him I'm open. Plus, we got 12 minutes left. Is it

0: What's up, Ryan? Not a third match. There it is. Who she's going to do? Let's see. Thank you, Felix.
1: Tether into you.
0: Tell him, Steve. The guy in Cali.

0: He's thinking about going to Side Splitters or not. He's asking questions on how to get there, where's it at, and what time does it start, which usually means he might show up. He will. He probably will show up with his hot wife, roll in like a rock star, boom, come up, hit me in the back of the head. What are you going to do about it? Huh? What are you going to do about it? Sarah, can you get your husband to stop, please? Thomas Eugene Lasker, Jr., Sr., and all of the above. This is exactly what we don't need in life.
1: This is the only thing?
0: When you go into a when you go to Houston for one day and it's already some BS. So this woman, regular daughter, regular little girl, they go into a, I think this is maybe at the airport. Let me Joseph Telsiki, the master pool repair guy.
2: Nice.
0: On the PayPal, $100.
2: Thank you.
0: Thank you. Need it, man. I could use that last little bit of stuff to close. I always close everything out and transfer it to the master bank account on Fridays. So I'll be doing that. Thank you very much. So you go to Houston for whatever reason, and you got to go to the bathroom. I'm not a woman, and I've had a stepdaughter, but you know, Heather obviously took her to the bathroom. I took Tyler to the boys. When we would travel as a family, they'd go to the girls, we go to the boys. I mean, that's what families do.
2: Makes sense.
0: Now, if you're a single dad, let's just say that you're a single dad and you got a daughter. You know what you do at that point? Is you take your daughter into the boys' bathroom. You have her go into the stall. Maybe you go into the stall with her to help her if she's really, really, you know, really young and they need some help with her diaper or whatever. You know, because there comes a point where they become, you know, probably at what, maybe 5, 6, they can kind of do their own thing. But before that, you got to kind of help them a little bit, you know.
2: Yeah.
0: So you take your daughter into the man's bathroom accompanied by you.
2: Xerxes, $10.
0: And you take him into a stall and you have your daughter do her business and you go wash your hands. No man worth his salt, no real dude is going to say nothing about your daughter. Is not going to be inappropriate to your daughter. The men that are in the urinals are going to be mindful that you have a child in there, and they're going to
3: keep their head turned the other way, and they won't see the urinals.
0: Exactly, and they're going to actually step closer to the urinals so their wiener is not exposed to your daughter. That's what real men do. And they go about their business, and they go wash their hands, and they say, what's up? How you doing, bud? Good, thanks. Have a good trip. Weirdos, I don't even know why a man would be hiding in a woman's bathroom.
3: Well, hiding.
4: Is it me?
0: Yeah, yeah, yeah. Listen.
4: It's a man in there. Last stall. He just peeked out when I walked in. I'm trying to see if he came out, like if he got a child with him or something.
5: We're in the ladies' bathroom.
0: So this is completely a ladies' bathroom. A woman just got done with her daughter, and then this woman right here thinks that she saw a guy in there.
5: You can't be in there. No, yeah, you need to leave.
0: You got little kids? This kid's like 3?
5: You sure?
3: He's a man that says he's a woman.
0: Just watch. It's not even a guy that's trying to like transition. It's just like a straight whack job. This guy with the beard. Watch.
3: Bitches wouldn't let him wash his hands.
0: No, you don't let him wash his hands. You get him the hell out of there.
3: Maybe he didn't see the sign.
0: Call the cops. Weirdo.
3: He didn't look like a weirdo.
0: In the bathroom, like just sitting in there, what, trying to peek or something?
2: Probably.
6: Two sisters behind bars after
3: stall to stall.
0: I don't even know what this story is, Lummy, but I saw this hot coug. Like, is that not a hot coug?
2: Oh, yeah.
0: I mean, she's probably in her 50s, and she's still pulling it off. I mean, she's still pulling it off. Look.
6: Two sisters behind bars after.
0: Oh, yeah. Two sisters, like, stabbed some woman. These two sisters worked at a restaurant, and supposedly the woman messed up their order or something. And so what did these two sisters do? They didn't send the food back. They didn't get a hold of the manager. They stabbed the woman.
6: Police say they stabbed a restaurant worker for bringing them the wrong food. This happened in Michigan. Police say the two women started arguing with the worker after their order was messed up. Things escalated quickly. The sisters, one of whom was 9 months pregnant, went behind the counter to attack the worker. Police say they tried throwing hot grease on the worker, and one of them allegedly said, quote, I'm going to kill you.
3: Yeah.
6: Then they
0: because they got their order messed up.
6: Chased the worker around while throwing multiple items at her, including pots and pans. Police say one of the sisters got a hold of a knife and stabbed the worker in the stomach. The worker pulled the knife out, threw it back at them, and then ran off to hide in a stranger's car. These two sisters were arrested shortly thereafter. One, who was pregnant, gave birth 4 days before she was arraigned, and they are facing multiple charges.
1: Okay, Howard touched on the fact this is...
3: Was the worker white?
0: I don't know who. I don't know the ethnicity of the other person that got attacked. The worker that got attacked by these two bitches. I don't know what her deal was. I don't know if she was white, she was black, what have you.
2: It was a,
0: God forbid, you know, that you just can't, you know, your order's wrong and you just can't go, hey, you know what? My order's wrong here. Can we get it fixed here a little bit or something? You know what I do? I don't even usually, I just like, if I order something with no pickles or no mayonnaise or something like that and they put it on there,
3: you eat it anyway.
0: I just scrape it off.
3: Scrape it off.
0: I just take a ketchup packet and scrape it off. Not really a big deal. I'm not going back up there. I can just scrape it off, throw some ketchup on it, and I won't even taste those pickles or that mayonnaise that I ordered it without. The two things I hate, pickles and mayonnaise, what they put on most hamburgers, I don't like, or mustard. Even mustard, I'll just scrape off. No sense of, because you know what they do when you bring your food back, and now, hey, we got some fat ass in here that says it didn't put mustard. Okay, well, let me put my nut sack on this bun and accompany with some spit. That'll learn you.
3: Yeah.
0: I don't send nothing back.
3: No.
0: I mean, unless it's just completely even cold food.
2: Just keep it.
0: Yeah, even eat whatever. I mean, are you a send backer, Lummy?
2: No, I'm not a Dr. Dan.
0: Oh, Dr. Dan's the worst at it. Yeah.

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14: I repent.

0: He, prior to becoming famous, he worked as a bathroom attendant at a strip club. Or number two, worked as a doorman at a Marriott. Or number three, was a Catholic altar boy.
1: Damn.
0: One, two, or three.
1: That's good.
2: Yeah.
0: We got two ones and a two. So Bubba says he worked as a doorman as a Marriott is a lie. The lie is he worked as a bathroom attendant at a strip club. So Lummy and Seth with the point, jumping out to the early lead. But there's seven questions in total. There's time to make up ground.
1: He would have done been arrested 45 years ago if that first one was true.
3: Yeah, you're right.
0: Well, now everything's starting to make sense that I know number three is true.
3: Here we go.
0: He was a Catholic altar boy.
3: Got to keep this moving along.
0: Okay, Tom Hanks. Number one, he has an asteroid named after him. Number two, he has diabetes. Number three, his films have grossed over $200 billion worldwide.
1: Damn it to hell.
0: One, two, or three. Bubba's locking in with number two. Seth with number three. Lummy with number two. So Seth's got it. His films have only grossed over $10 billion, not $200 billion. He does have type 2 diabetes.
1: Yes, he does!
0: And he has an asteroid named after him. So Seth
3: is
0: dominating right now.
1: And he's got a son named Chet.
0: Number four, Whoopi Goldberg.
3: Oh, I hate her.
0: Whoopi Goldberg. Well, your hate for her doesn't change the fact that she's a celebrity.
3: She smokes Newports.
0: Got her name because she would regularly fart during her early comedy sets. Number one. Number two, was engaged to Eddie Murphy. Number three, has a net worth of $30 million. Seth says one. Bubba says one. Lummy says two. And the point goes to Lummy.
1: Ooh.
0: She was never engaged to Eddie Murphy, but she did get her name because she would fart regularly on stage during her comedy sets.
2: And use a whoopee cushion.
0: They called her, whoopee cushion.
1: Oh,
0: there you
1: man.
0: Go.
1: That's troubling.
0: So current standings, Seth 3, Lummy 3, Bubba 1. Bubba's struggling today.
3: Mm-hmm.
0: Sydney Sweeney.
3: Mm.
0: Very attractive young lady. Face is meh, but whatever. Number one.
1: Oh, my God, dude.
0: Wait, Twink Martindale has opinions. Number one, her bra size is 34 double D.
2: Ooh, yeah.
0: Number two, she worked in an auto body shop. Number three, she signed a new talent contract with Black.com before she became famous.

0: Is that true?
1: Why
2: we're just lying.
3: Put your fingers up.
1: She worked at an auto body shop where she has a contract with Black.com.
3: Put your numbers up.
2: Was Black Raw?
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3: So who wins?
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2: I don't think Bubba knows Sydney Sweeney, but I think he would be quite...
1: I'm best friends with her.
2: Yeah.
3: Let's move on, please.
1: Number six, Bill Murray. Number one, he was arrested for trafficking drugs. Number two, he turned down the role of Forrest Gump. Number three, he was drafted out of high school by the Chicago Cubs. Which is the lie about Bill Murray?
2: Wow. That's strong.
1: Which is the lie?
3: Everybody put your fingers up.
1: Seth and Bubba say he got arrested for trafficking drugs is a lie. Lummy said he turned down the role of Forrest Gump is a lie. The lie is that he was drafted out of high school by the Chicago Cubs. He got busted with 9 pounds of weed through O'Hare Airport. Got 5 years of probation. And he did turn down the role of Forrest Gump, so Tom Hanks thanks him.
3: Continue on.
1: Last one.
3: Well, I'm out of
1: that. You should still try, Bubba.
3: I will.
1: Elvis Presley. You say you know a lot about him, Bubba. Number one, he was actually blonde. Number two, had an affair with Liz Taylor. Number three, never wrote a song in his life. Which is the lie?
2: Oh, man.
0: Come on, it's...
1: We all say three? He never wrote a song? The lie is he had an affair with Liz Taylor. Jesus. Not only did Elvis not write a song, he could not read music. Never wrote a single song. Always used somebody else's. His entire career.
3: Wow.
1: We got to go with a tiebreaker here between Lummy and Seth for the win.
2: Oh, Brian's got to make this up on the spot.
1: Give me a second here. I've got to open up the tiebreaker envelope, and it's very tightly packed. I need you guys to guess what Charlie Sheen's current net worth is estimated at.
3: By the way, let me Mike Thurman, $50.
0: Thank you, Mike Thurman.
1: Not too far off, Mike Thurman. No, I'm joking.
3: Wants us to play the new 4G auto blows.
0: Yeah,
1: okay. Write down your answer so there's no cheating here. What is Charlie Sheen's estimated net worth currently?
2: Oh, man, this has got to be...
3: Gonna write them down and show the camera.
2: What does Bubba's worth?
1: Well, just write it down, and then I'll take you at your word that you're telling the truth when I ask.
3: Says I'm worth $5 million.
2: Oh wait, sorry.
3: Says I'm worth
2: five.
3: Million.
2: Okay.
3: Which I could possibly.
1: All right, Seth. We'll go to you. What'd you write?
2: $15 million.
1: $15 million. Lummy.
0: $55 million.
1: He's currently worth about $3 million. Nah, Seth wins.
3: Seth wins another one. He's on a goddamn winning streak.
0: Good job, Seth.
1: At his peak, his was $150 million.
0: I thought he was still getting residuals.
1: Don't know, man. They say $3 million.
3: And so congratulations to Seth. He's on a two-game winning streak. It's 4 to Bubba, 2 to Seth, and 1 to Lummy with regards to Twink Martindale's games of wins, 4-2 and 1. Wanted to share this little bit of road rage footage with you prior going to words.
0: Oh, is this the minivan one?
3: Yes.
0: Oh, yeah.
3: Have you seen this? Has anybody seen this?
0: I have.
3: Brian, have you seen this?
1: Road rage?
3: Yeah, watch this. Oh, man.
1: Watching.
0: I wonder what Brian can do with this case.
1: Oh, yeah. The motorcycle?
3: Yeah.
1: Freaking crazy. Attempted homicide, I think.
3: Whoa. Yeah, I mean, like, listen, motorcycle, a lot of people that drive motorcycles are kind of dicks. And maybe the car cut them off and the guy's kind of mad at them and stuff. But, man, you can't, I mean, Brian could potentially, I mean, I don't know, you're not a legal guy, but you could probably put together, this would be maybe attempted vehicular manslaughter.
1: They didn't charge him with that initially. They charged him with three different things, like aggravated assault with a weapon and a couple other things, but they did not charge him with attempted murder or anything like that.
0: It was a guy driving?
1: Yeah.
0: Minivan?
1: Come on. Yeah.
2: Did the guy in the motorcycle die? Oh, he didn't die, right?
1: It was actually an Asian woman driving the van, but...
2: so what happened?
1: I'm joking.
2: What are the injuries?
1: He was in critical condition, but he's going to recover. I don't know the full extent.
3: Speaking of...
2: You sure you can't do that?
1: You can't. No, that's not allowed.
3: Let me. Will you send me the picture of Gene Lasker?
0: I sent it to your messenger.
3: Lasker might not make it tomorrow.
0: Come on,
3: because
0: Gene.
3: He had carpal tunnel syndrome. Carpal tunnel surgery. And this is Gene's hand.
0: I was back next day,
3: and he's like, "I'm not feeling too good." You know, he must. Maybe he's on painkillers. Maybe they're upsetting his stomach. He's like, "I don't know if I'm going to make it in on Friday."
1: You know what he says? That I look like Seth's people try to put me up on a cross.
0: My doctor didn't give me pain pills.
3: Didn't give you pain pills?
0: No, so I had to suffer through the pain.
2: And by the way, he was blaming me of killing Jesus when we were at the baseball game the other night. So this is something that's been on his mind. Yeah, something that's been on his mind.
1: I didn't blame you. I said, no. Let's tell the whole truth. I said, you said you don't believe in Jesus. And I said, no, I believe he existed and he was a historic person and that he was murdered by the Jewish people.
2: Yeah.
1: That's all historically, factually accurate. I mean, what did I say that was incorrect?
2: Nothing. It just hurts.
1: Oh, I'm sorry.
2: It's okay.
1: You're going to pay reparations to the Christians?
2: Whatever they want.
4: When I'm abhorring or lamenting the state of affairs within the Democratic Party, I'm basically talking about what they were focusing on. They may be doing things on the state and local level and may deserve an abundance of credit for it, but that's not the message that we were receiving. And you know why we weren't receiving that message? Because they didn't think they could sell it to us. They didn't think that that would be good enough. They wanted to make sure, oh, we're going to point to racism. We're going to guilt you into voting for us. We're not going to talk about the things that we're doing positively. We're going to talk about what the other side is doing negatively to engage in fear mongering to help you through fear factor go our way instead of theirs. And it didn't work this time. And to be quite honest with you, even though I might not like some of the things I'm seeing from the Trump administration thus far, the bottom line is I'm glad it didn't work, because I think for the longest time, Black Americans have played the role of suckers to the Democratic Party. They've guilted us into voting for them, making us feel as if we're going to be ostracized, creating division within our own communities or what have you to get our vote, instead of saying to us, hey, this is what we will do for you, and it will work better than what they're offering.
3: I really like what Stephen A. has been slinging lately. Just saying, my opinion. Let me go to words. I'll have Taylor Roberts on next. He's the lead singer of Riding with Killers,
0: yes,
3: a rock band out of Detroit. It's part of our ongoing unsigned band review series. Lummy, do you have others in the hopper? Are you running two or three deep, or is it still week to week?
0: I just have one extra one out in the hopper.
3: So you got one in the hopper.
0: Yeah, I got a couple people that have reached out, just waiting on them to get me their stuff.
3: Macho, don't forget to occasionally throughout the week always play the solicitation, the AI solicitation of the unsigned band review, so that Lummy can always constantly have people being reminded that if you're part of an unsigned band review, we will review you.
0: Yes, and it does help.
3: It does. The positioning statements help. Taylor Roberts live via Zoom, representing the Riding with Killers, his rock band out of Detroit, next.
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0: I'm assuming is most of you.
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3: And we will rock you.
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4: Here's the most important one.
5: Me, say it.
1: This is the Unsigned Band Review. On the Bubba the Love Sponge Show.
5: So today we have Taylor Roberts on Zoom. Taylor, can you hear me okay, bud?
6: I can hear you just fine, brother.
5: Now, how did you find out about our Unsigned Band Review? I mean, it's, you know, you're from Detroit. You're probably not too familiar with the show being all the way in Detroit. And so somebody probably heard what we're doing and maybe got it back to you.
6: Yeah, so Carlos, your parody guy,
7: is Carlos Mendingo.
5: Okay,
6: who hooked it? And fun fact, I'm actually from Gulfport, Mississippi. I just happen to reside in Detroit these days.
5: Now, why would a guy like you? Because Gulfport, Mississippi is pretty cool. I mean, you know, hold on, bro.
8: No one's ever said one good thing about Mississippi.
5: No, but hold on. Gulfport, Mississippi's got to be better than Detroit.
8: No way.
6: No. I don't get me wrong. All the love to my hometown, but the amount of music doesn't matter on genre. Or like there's so much more music here. I have seen so many more shows that I could have never seen back home. I'm in the Bible Belt, you know what I'm saying?
5: Yeah, I kind of understand, like, being a rock guy, I could understand where Gulfport would really be crappy, and the fact that, like, you know, I don't know how far you have to travel to the nearest large arena to catch, you
8: know.
5: You
8: gotta pass, like, 8 anti-abortion rallies just to get to the music venue.
6: And that's the whole point. You gotta make it through the religious protesters, you gotta make it through all the little hoops, and then when you do get a big rock band down there, they generally tend to get banned. Like, I remember Slipknot came to the Coast Coliseum, instant ban, just like
5: and Slipknot rock, I mean, they rule. I mean, they are awesome, and so they're banned. Oh, yeah. Like, kind of like the way they did Jim Morrison back in the day, like, you know, just what you just completely treat you like the devil if you play any type of. Now, you know, Tampa supposedly is like the metal capital of the world, or hers. I don't know if you knew that or not, but like aren't we the hard metal capital of the world, Tampa?
7: We were at one point. Yeah, let me see if we still are.
5: I think we are.
8: Who gave us that name? Because I never heard of it.
7: Jane Castor did.
5: No, I don't know who gave us that one.
8: Who's that big metal band that broke from here?
5: I don't know. I think they're the big metal. One of the biggest metal bands now is from Tampa.
7: Yes, Tampa is unofficially known as the capital of death metal.
5: Death metal. Oh. Now,
6: yeah,
5: Taylor,
6: I can see that.
5: Taylor, you're in rock. What's the difference between rock, metal, and death metal? Like, what's the, you know, difference?
6: I would say rock is, you know, you're angry, you're sad. Metal is more double bass, more screaming, and then death metal, we're praising Satan all day long.
5: now, is death metal like the Cookie Monster stuff, like the...
6: Yeah, oh yeah. Just, and with all the evil that you can imagine.
5: Right, like you just want to kill everybody, sucks, cut your head off, I love the devil, goat 666, all that kind of stuff.
6: It reminds me of an interview I just saw with Gore Goth's front man, and the guy was like, so what inspires your music? And then, like, he's just there shrouded by, like, darkness, and he takes, like, a 10-second pause, and then he just goes, Satan. And then that's it. That's all he says his music is influenced by, and it's like, I don't know.
5: So, Taylor, when did you make the trek from sleepy Gulfport, Mississippi to Detroit, and then how did you get hooked up with your current guys?
6: So, I started that journey at the end of 2018, and I eventually landed in Detroit in 2019. And I basically moved here to be next to Dave Coughlin, who is one of my best friends. And he's the one who wrote the drums with me on the first record. He's not actually in the band. He's the drummer of Sponge now. Detroit, okay. Legendary band. And I actually met him when my old band went on tour with Taproot in 2013, and Dave was their touring drummer. We linked up, and we were like, hey, I like you. I like, you know, we like each other. And then we started playing Call of Duty pretty much every day for the last 12 years. And in 2018, I was like, hey, man, I'm moving to Detroit, and we're going to make a record. And he was like, yeah, whatever, kid. And then I showed up.
5: Now, where's Dave reside?
6: He's in Detroit as well. He's more suburbs these days. He just bought a new house. I'm not too sure on the area, but he's like 45-ish minutes.
5: I mean, can you make a good living as Dave being the lead drummer on Sponge and it being a legendary rock drummer? Can you know that's floated around a little bit? Can you make a pretty good living doing that?
6: I mean, every time I see him on tour, he looks like he's eating well and he's paying his rent. So you know, or paying his mortgage. I'm sorry,
5: right?
6: He's graduated from rent. He's on the mortgage stage.
5: Yeah,
6: so he's doing good.
5: So what are we going to listen to today? By the way, the band is called Riding with Killer.
9: Wait, I got to know how his hernia is doing.
5: Oh, I didn't know about it. I didn't. How did you know that he had a hernia?
9: I know everything about these bands, man.
7: He was Googling first.
5: So Taylor, do you have a? Did you blow out your gut? What's going on?
6: So I. It's not the song that we're going to play, but, you know, I'm very new as a vocalist. I mean, I've been a guitar player my whole life. And when I started this band, I had broken away from my old situation. I had some issues with my old singer in terms of copywriting music, losing songwriters credits, this, that, and the other.
5: And by the way, for those scoring at home, that can be not a significant, but it can be a decent amount where it's worth being mad about not getting the proper publishing or
8: that's where all the money is, isn't it?
9: Yeah, 100%.
5: Licensing rights,
9: touring, and publishing.
5: Some guy takes it when you know it should be yours. It's a difference between him getting a monthly, you know, check and you're not getting a monthly check.
6: Oh, for sure. And so basically, I was like, well, I'm going to be the singer now. I'm going to do this. And I was very new into the singing world of being, you know, being a lead vocalist. And as I was tracking our song Hostility, there's a really high part. And I had never sang that high before in my career. I had never pushed that way. So just because of improper breathing techniques, I caused myself an inguinal hernia. Which was the worst thing that I think I've ever dealt with.
5: So hernia was caused by the fact that you were pushing your diaphragm and pushing stuff harder than it needed to be. So it actually did a hernia type internal damage just because you were pushing it too hard. It didn't know the, like, what about a guy like Brian Johnson from AC/DC where he just gets that, like, he gets that guttural sound.
9: His intestines fall out every show.
5: Yes, I mean, you know, or like a Jesse Dupree from Jackal, or you know, like have they had to over the years learn how to get that type of, you know, guttural, you know, type of sound?
6: Oh yeah, well, I mean it's kind of like that's why Melissa Cross has her job and is widely regarded as one of the best metal screaming and aggressive vocal coaches there is. And most of the guys that you're listening to that are doing extreme and heavy vocals have probably gone to Melissa. I mean, your voice is an instrument, and if you don't learn how to breathe properly, and it's going to sound funny, but lubricate your vocal cords properly, or taking care, it's You have to have a regimen, you know, if you want to sing like that night in and night out. I mean, it takes a lot of air, a lot of power, and a lot of technique, and that's why
5: I talk 25 hours a week, and I got honey and olive oil that I will sometimes take a nip off of, you know, because I talk so much and use my voice so much. I have been for 40 years. So, I mean, people think that, you know, just being a rock singer or being a musician in itself, or a lead singer, that they don't realize you are pushing your voice in a manner that it's not used to. And it there's really a lot of, in your case with the Melissa girl, coaching and preventative, somewhat maintenance or preventative maintenance or ongoing maintenance with your voice. A lot of people would be like, you know, Like when Axl Rose would cancel a concert because he lost his voice, you could see, you know, people like, oh, Axl Rose is a pussy. You know, whatever. He probably was a prima donna to a, to an extent. But I mean, that's a real thing. You know, night in and night out. Let's say you're doing, you know, you're a big band and you're doing five nights a week or four nights a week and you're just stretching those vocal cords beyond what they're made to do. You have to be somewhat conditioned for that.
6: Oh, I mean, I can't smoke weed anymore. I can't drink before shows anymore.
5: Man, how are you getting, if you can't smoke weed anymore, how are you writing any good songs?
9: Gummies, bro.
6: Cocaine.
5: Gummies, cocaine.
6: You gotta graduate to the adult stuff.
5: We got the other stuff. So,
6: but no, you have to be very, very meticulous with your voice if you actually want to do this for a career. And that's, I feel like if you're at the point that I'm and many others are at, like, you have to make that change. If you it's not just drugs, sex, and rock and roll anymore, man. Like, you have to be on top of your game. Otherwise, what's the point? Why would you ask people to spend money with you?
5: And here's the thing, the marketplace is so competitive because making a record making a song now is so much easier than it used to be. You used to have to go out and get a huge production, a huge music studio and spend thousands and thousands of dollars. And with,
6: oh, you mean what I'm doing right now?
5: Well, no, but I mean, as your as your final line, but you probably roughed all your stuff in at home with all of your, no, you guys don't rough it in, or do you guys go right to the studio?
6: So I'm gonna let you in on a secret. Writing with Killers is me. I don't actually have a band. I'm it's kind of like Tobias Forge from Ghost,
5: kind of like the t-shirt that you're wearing, Trent Reznor.
6: Yeah, Nine Inch Nails. I mean,
5: one dude.
6: Funny enough, one of my guitars that I used, because I'm in the middle of making the second record right now with Jacob Herman over in Gothenburg, Sweden. I've been going back and forth to Sweden and in New Orleans. The guitar that I used for most of the guitar tracking is actually a Gibson Trent Reznor prototype guitar that never got off the ground. He's one of my favorite musicians of all time. But I've been kind of doing it all by myself. And I mean, not all by myself. Like, obviously, my producer Jacob's written with me, but like, I pulled in Devin Clark from Cane Hill to do drums, and then James Laskew, previously of the band Wilson, to do bass. And live, you know, if people aren't available, I have a pool of musicians that I, you know, I can take, because, you know, it's hard to get three to four dudes on the same page, like, oh, can you take off work? Can you go do this? Can you go do that? And
5: But the creative process as well. Like, if you write something, you got three other dudes that got to try to sell that it's good, and they have their opinions, and they think this could go there and that. Whatever.
6: Yep.
5: I mean, but it's a very lost art in the fact of people doing it by themselves, is it not? I mean, and then hiring studio guys to do, you know, the recording and potentially the touring. I mean, there's not a lot of that out there anymore, is there?
6: I mean, you know, I mean, at the same time, the hired gun game is in full effect, because you do have a lot of these solo artists that do have all these great songs inside of them. But, you know, again, depending on where you're located, who's around you, who's available, it gets kind of hard, because, like you said, you know, it's easier than it's ever been to record a song by yourself at home. So everyone's like, well, I'm going to be the main guy. I'm going to do this. I'm going to do that. And I've just gotten to a point to where, like, I do obviously listen to the musicians that I bring in with me, but that's what makes it so fun, is that I don't just have a set group of guys that I'm working with. It allows me to, you know, work with different people, expand the sound. And
5: now, do you run a lot of your stuff through Dave, just because he's such a great friend and he's so successful and he's very well rounded and he's seen probably a little bit more of the scene than you have.
6: Yeah.
5: He's probably seen a little more of the scene that you have. And so, you know, do you lean on Dave, the lead drummer of Sponge, and one of your best friends? Do you lean on him and say, hey, Dave, give me your honest opinion. This suck.
6: Always.
5: This good. What do I need to do here?
6: Always. I mean, he's been one of my confidants, and he's one of the most trusted sources that I have, because, I mean, you know, whenever I moved up here to be next to him, it was like he kind of gave me the keys to the kingdom to a degree, and he helped open me up to this whole new world. So anytime I have something, and it doesn't even have to be music related, if there's something important in my life happening, Dave is one of the first phone calls that I go to.
5: Now, do you tour at all? I mean, have you, when's the last, and you know, do you, are you able to make a living on your music?
9: Or he's also in Taproot now.
5: Oh, yeah.
9: Major band.
5: Taylor's in Taproot?
7: He was actually, he was the drummer.
9: He is now the guitarist. Taylor's now the guitarist. His buddy Dave was the drummer.
7: Okay.
5: Oh, so you're in Taproot. So when you need some money, you just go tour at them, and then you go dabble with your writing with Killer Gimmicks as your solo Willie.
6: I make okay money with Taproot. It's definitely helped me pay the bills once or twice, but I mean, dude, I'm not a writing member of that band. I'm the hired gun. But that's not to say that they don't treat me incredibly, because they absolutely do. But I mean, as of right now, with my art, I'm making enough money to get the band on the road. Like, we are starting to tour. Like, we've got some good announcements coming up, and I mean, we've been touring out in Iowa, Illinois, Houston, Shreveport, Louisiana. I mean, we're going to be in Lansing this weekend with Saliva, Crobot, Evans Blue. Then we're off to Wisconsin next month, all throughout there. And then I think we'll be out in San Francisco later in August. So, I mean, I'm getting the ability to go on the road and pay for that. But I mean, I own my own business. I own a commercial and residential painting business. That's why I sound so terrible right now. I was at work till 2 a.m. and up at 8 to be ready for this. So,
5: and then you got to go out and paint a house later today.
6: Oh yeah, I do actually. I gotta finish a house by tonight, and then start a 4,200 square foot house. So basically, my painting business allows me to go pursue the music thing and build it to where it does become the main source of income. But like, if Taproot was out on the road 6 months out of the year, yeah, I could be able to make a living comfortably. But those guys all have families and later in life things going on, so they're doing blocks, you know, like right. 3 to 5 dates at a time, take a month off, come back, do the festival circuit. So it's fun, you know, don't get me wrong, but like, they're not touring full time to where it's like, okay, I can make my living strictly off of this. But if we were touring that much, I mean, yeah, I could totally.
5: So just we're gonna play the song, let me, what is it, World Apart?
7: Yes, it's right there. Yep.
5: World Apart. We're going to play the song, and the way the format goes is we play the entire song, listen to it, you know, through all the years of us being on the radio and doing, you know, listening to new stuff, old stuff. We've been exposed to all types of different stuff. Every band that we've played so far has had a different feel. So like, we don't, you know, if we're rock guys, last week, what would you say, Brian? It was kind of more of an alternative ska feeling.
9: It was alternative rock with a little bit of jazz mixed in.
5: And we loved it. And we loved it because we didn't gauge it necessarily on our musical taste. We gauge it on how well it's produced, you know. Yeah. So it's nothing to do with what we like per se. So, but be prepared. Like, if we don't like it, you know, we're going to tell you we don't like it.
6: Good, lay it on me, make me cry.
5: So, like, I mean, like, you know, I'd be like, Taylor, man, that sucked. I mean, you know, please don't be mad. But you know, dude, just, I'm just not feeling it, and here's why. We're just not going to tell you sucked, because we're going to get, like, you know, we'll give you some constructive criticism. Oddly enough, you're our fourth guy. We did this years. Okay. We did this years ago live. We bring the guys into the studio, and then they would play, and if they sucked, we would shoot them with air rifles and that didn't go too good, or it went good until it didn't. And so it's just easier to do it this way. So without further ado, I'm going to play this is World Apart, right?
6: Yes.
5: And is this from an upcoming EP, or is this just a single?
6: So this is on our debut record, Full Circle, which is out right now.
5: Okay, which is out
6: I like recording full albums. I don't subscribe to just doing singles.
5: So Full Circle consists of how many songs?
6: 12.
5: 12. Is this what would be your favorite, or this if you had to release this, or the single, so to speak?
6: This actually is the current single that's on the radio right now.
5: Okay, cool. Do you get radio support?
6: Yeah, I've been working with Timothy Binder from New Ocean Media, and he's a believer, man. He likes the record, and man, it's not like I have tens of thousands.

0: a Trent Reznor kind of deal where it's all him. Now, did you play for the album? Did you bring in musicians for the album, or did you play every piece for the album?
1: So I had Dave Coughlin do all the drums. Tim Krukowski, formerly of Sponge, did about 40% of the record, and then James Laskew did about 60% of the record on bass. I do all of the guitars, lead, rhythm, and then all the vocals.
0: And probably regular vocals and backing. So, okay. All right. Sure. So here we go. Riding with Killers, which is Taylor Roberts' solo project with others. And this is the single World Apart.

0: I gotta tell you,
1: I wish I could say something bad, but I can't. I mean,
2: this is way better than Heil Hitler.
0: We just played Kanye's new song Heil Hitler. I don't know if that's gonna do too well or not, but you know, Lummy, every one of these bands we've had, I'm waiting for one to really suck.
3: Yeah,
0: and
3: no kidding.
0: We can't find suck.
2: I was ready to tell you to put down your Fender and pick up that Wagner.
0: But I mean, like, it's like
4: all Gibson all the time. Thank you.
2: Oh, sorry.
0: I have a signed BB King Lucille.
4: I saw him on his 80th birthday when I was like 11 years old at the Gulf Coast Coliseum. It was one of the best shows I've ever been to.
2: Bubba has guitar Tourette's and just wanted you to know that.
0: No, listen. Hold on, Brian, you little hating son of a bitch. If you're

0: If you're a lead guitarist and you and a Lucille, I think a Gibson Lucille is like, what are they, $3,000, $4,000 just for the guitar? Yeah. And so I have a BB King signed Lucille. So, Brian, obviously you're just a twink ass little puss. You don't know anything about musicians. And this guy knows having a Gibson Lucille is really kind of a big thing.
1: Yeah, well, I have an autographed Junior Caminero out of 99. You don't hear me bragging every time a guest comes on.
0: I think maybe Taylor has a Lucille. Do you have a Lucille?
2: It's close, but this is a Trent Reznor Gibson 335 prototype that never actually made. Like, I'm a Gibson artist. I've been endorsed with them for 3 years now. But getting that's about the closest thing I got to a Lucille, but it's a Trent Reznor, so
1: nice. That's pretty awesome.
0: Now, can I tell you what else I have, which might be, and I'm thinking about selling it, Lummy,
1: Reggie White's pants.
0: No, we're going to break the song down here momentarily. But first of all, before we compare what we have, let's break this down. First of all, here are my notes. Great lyrics. Mm-hmm. Really good instrumentals, like the backing musician, especially Dave. You can just hear Dave's talent. You can just tell. You can tell that, man, the drummer is a step ahead. He is good. Yep. Was that lead guitar you?
2: Yes, all the guitars are me.
0: Great. And I think that the vocals aren't the weakest part of the song, but I can see where you will continue to get better with vocals. I mean, the vocals are good. I mean, the vocals are not bad. I have nothing to say bad about them, but I can tell that you're somewhat of a new vocalist, and it will continue to get better the more that you do it.
1: I like the lyrics, too. Yeah, it's kind of like Bubba's life. Yeah. You know,
0: burn all your bridges,
1: all your enemies coming after you. Yeah. Where will you go when your world falls apart? You know,
2: well, and the cool thing about that hook is, and I'm sure you've noticed there's a different voice on there. That's actually Paul McCoy from the band 12 Stones. And if you remember the Evanescence song, Bring Me to Life, the Wake Me Up guy, that's Paul on the song. So basically, I had written all the verses, and the bridge. I had all the lyrics, but I could not figure out the chorus for the life of me. I was really upset when I wrote the song. It's about some really awful people in my past. And I called up Paul and I was like, hey, man, we've been talking about, because, you know, we're from the same area. 12 Stones is very close to, you know, Gulfport, Mississippi, from where they originated and were playing. And then Paul and I got to become friends over the years. And we always talked about working together. And then finally I was like, hey, I got a song. Do you want to help me finish it? And then he wrote the hook, and then it became what it was. So
0: nice.
2: I got the assist on that one.
0: If you could give us make sure you whitelist this so we don't get an infringement when we play it. I want to play this on the show. I love your stuff. When you got new stuff, let us have it. Lummy, man, every band we've had so far kicks ass. This, I think I like this one the best
3: this
0: so far.
3: Number one so far?
0: I really do.
3: Nice.
0: And Taylor, I'm very proud of you.
2: Thank you.
0: You're busting your ass as a painter. You're grinding every day. You're not getting a handout. You don't have a silver spoon. You're doing it. And man, I got to tell you, I think you're onto something here. I think you really, really have a really good sound and a great situation ahead.
2: Thank you so much, man. That's hearing stuff like that, because, you know, when you're in the thick of it, you're like, is this still worth my time? Do I keep going? And I can't stop, man.
0: I've been doing radio for 40 years and have heard the best of the best and some real crappy stuff, and this is good. Like, I can tell you that, you know, from my experience, this is good. Oh, I have a complete back amp. Well, let me, what is it? We got Dimebag Darrell. I got a whole Dimebag Darrell back end, like amps.
2: I remember those.
0: Well, remember Dean did a Dimebag Darrell series after he died.
2: Yes.
0: Not a guitar, of like all the back amps and all.

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1: You need like the Asian one though.
2: Asian one.
3: Yeah, I mean, if you want to produce an Asian one, Brian, I'm all ears.
2: Like a Middle Eastern one.
1: Yeah.
3: No, let's just. And then in a big explosion. Praise Allah.
4: Terror.
3: Here we go. That could be like, praise Allah.
0: Wow. 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
3: Blow bug right out of the hole. But I was so remiss yesterday. The Johnny K, the highest of highest, Steel Slinging Outlaw, Valparaiso, Indiana. I'll be seeing John in about 2 weeks for a little breakfast or lunch gimmick. Right before we left yesterday, he threw out a $100 bill, and I completely just missed it. So, Johnny, I am so sorry. He's already personally texted me, Johnny K. He has my cell phone number. And he's like, already another 100 for Lasker. So yesterday, today, Johnny K.
6: Thank you, bud.
3: Thank you, buddy.
2: Group of Love 25.
3: Appreciate it. Group. Thanks, group. What day are we going to do the Hall of Fame again? You got to remind
2: September
3: me of
2: that. September 1st.
3: Okay.
6: What is it? Wait,
3: the Hall of Fame. You know, the people, the Hall of Fame inductees. For the, for Bart.
6: What do you mean doing it? What do you pick them then?
3: Yeah, we nominate them. Do we nominate Malummi? Like, do we nominate them and then we wait a couple days and do it?
6: Do you nominate people that ain't paid to get in?
3: No. These are people all in good standings. These are people that have been with us for years and just, are just great people. Could you give me official roster?
6: I mean, we got so far.
2: Chub it up, $20.
3: Quite a bit.
2: Yeah, we got a lot.
3: Probably 60 plus.
6: So how many you got to pick from this year?
3: Well, we usually try to keep the class at about 10 to 12. But there's 20, 25, 30 people that would probably qualify. I remember one year, wasn't Tease a nominee and she didn't get in, then she got in the next year.
2: Yes.
3: It's kind of like the it's kind of like the real Hall of Fames in various sports. A lot of times you'll get nominated one year and you just miss the cutoff, and then you're almost like a shoe-in for the next year, something like that. So, two things I need from you if you can write in your little Trapper Keeper.
2: No problem.
3: One, I need a list of current. Are you doing okay, man? You look like you're struggling over there. You okay?
6: Yes. I thought I was the struggler.
3: Well,
2: oh,
3: you are.
2: No, I'm good.
3: Lasker, you are the struggler with
2: this computer.
3: With your AI T-shirt of you. I don't know. You can't even really read it. What's it say? Old man, 34 coupe. What's it got?
7: No, this is.
3: It says.
7: Gene, the distributor.
3: It says, I hate.
7: I throw balls, right?
2: Disruptor. Gene the Disruptor.
3: The Distributor.
7: That's what you called me. You named me.
3: Gene the Distributor. You mean the Disruptor. Right?
7: Yeah. I'm reading it upside
3: down. All right,
7: down.
3: So I need two things. I need.
2: Okay.
3: I need, current Hall of Fame roster.
2: No problem.
3: And then I just need, you to give me the top 20 names that we could potentially consider.
6: Why, you're the only picker here?
2: No,
3: but he's going to rough in the names, and then we will collectively talk about it on the air, including you. We'll talk about it on the air. Why do you think you're going to? You don't even listen to the show when you're not on the air.
6: Like, it sucks without Lasker.
3: Okay. Okay. Well, then don't think that you can just jump in on every little thing we got going on days that you're not around. If you're not gonna,
6: some of them might be Lasker fans.
3: Listen
6: that
3: to
6: have
3: the show.
6: To vote on.
3: I got Chuck and Leslie. Chuck and Leslie. Lasker Fridays makes me laugh. Don't throw a banana to the monkey. meaning don't throw Gene any type of attaboys.
2: Get them in the Hall of Fame right there. They're laughter fans.
8: Gene Oscar says Chuck and Leslie shoo-ins.
6: Boom.
8: How about it?
2: $20. He's in the Hall of Fame.
3: Anyway, let me, give me exactly. Thank you. Appreciate you, my friend. So I got the final designs. They're, who's this? Is that Mushroom Mitch? Mitchell Dixon?
2: Yes.
3: Yeah, Mushroom Mitch. Not too happy with you, my friend.
6: I haven't seen yet to talk to him, but
3: yeah, I'm not real happy with you, Mushroom
2: Mitch. T-shirt will, $20.
3: Really let me down.
6: It's easy to fix, Mushroom, just... I'll tell you.
3: No, just you know what, Mushroom? Just lay low, my friend.
6: Just lay low.
2: God. Just keep throwing the money at us.
3: Yeah, just maybe another $100 or so. Maybe.
6: Lummy. Yeah. Hey, Lummy, are you struggling over there?
2: You don't try to pile on.
6: Lummy. Well, I ain't got no screen.
2: Yeah, I know. We had to reset it. I was trying to get Bubba his stuff, too. I'm sorry.
3: So Bubba Army merch, Bubba Army shop. BubbaArmyStore.com.
6: Dude, that's the new shirt.
3: Oh, hold on. Can you shut up?
6: On my screen.
3: I'm setting something up to talk about it. Now, then once I talk about it, you can double dutch in and start,
6: that's a nice shirt.
3: You can start talking about it, but when I'm setting things up, be quiet.
6: Somebody cool invented that one.
3: So anyway, we got coming up here. 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The Bubba Army Trump inspired. They don't tick Rolex sweeping quartz Submariner. Rolex Submariner inspired. It's actually big, 2 millimeters bigger than a real Rolex Submariner. That should be your indie day. Those will start shipping. Everybody that bought those have already prepaid for them, so you got them coming. I might have 14 to 16, maybe 12 extras on the two-tone that you can gobble up once they come in because you weren't responsible enough to get them, much like the shoes. We had 4 extra pair. Lasker, how about that? NASCAR inspired t-shirt on its way. I'm going to reorder a knife. And I'm probably not going to be able to do the switchblade kind because the mechanism's eventually, like after about a year, they give out. And so I'm just going to do like a foldable knife, but the knife's always sell well. Don't forget the current tack bags are up there now. Get those. Also, Lummy, I'm in the final stages of trying to pick out my new Alpha 27.
2: Oh, good.
3: You know, our annual fragrance. But so this is what the manufacturer finalized this, and they're being made as we speak.
2: Dirt Merchant, $10.
3: And so remember how I wanted to do a hockey jersey?
2: Yes.
3: And, you know, the hockey jersey will have Bubba Army on it, but, you know, I'm not going to. When you have your favorite player like Vinny LeCavier or Vasilevskiy or Nick or Kucherov or Braden Point or Joe Namath or Brett Favre or Aaron Rodgers or Derrick Henry, they have their number. The jersey that you buy has their number, has the logo of the team they play for. And then subsequently their name on the back. And so if you're a real fan, now this might not be for everybody, but I only ordered 106 of them, knowing that I'll blow them out. So your favorite radio guy, his name's Clem. His last name's Clem. So it's really an insider because when you wear it around and the average person that's not Bubba Army, it's going to be a conversation starter. Going to be like, who's Clem? So let me just show you the renderings that we got back. Actually, Merch Crick got the Erica got these back like Saturday, and it's taken me this long to remember to talk about them. This is the now. By the way, let me. This isn't cheap. This is the same thickness of an authentic hockey jersey.
2: So they're stitched in. It's not just the press.
3: This is all embroidered. Okay, this is the numbers and the logo. They're all embroidered. Okay, there's the front. The only difference is they're gonna have it. There's gonna be a C there because I'm the captain of the Bubba Army.
2: Yeah.
3: So there's gonna be a C there. I have that rendering, but I can't find it. Now here's the back. Boom, and then there's the back. And this isn't a patch. These are all, these are all embroidered, stitched on with my last name.
6: Oh, that's really
2: nice.
3: So I think they're going to come up to 4X, I think.
6: They're going to be expensive.
3: No, they're not, Gene. If you buy a Lightning one, they're
6: $150.
3: They're $200. They're $199.
6: Right.
3: And then if you buy one that's not as good as the ones,
6: $150, right?
3: They're a buck. Exactly. They're $149.
6: Yeah.
3: So I'm thinking about going $99.
6: Yeah.
2: Oh wow.
3: Which is about $100 to, in the worst case scenario on quality, it's a $50 savings. But if not, it's $100 savings. Maybe $119. I don't know. I'm gonna be in that ballpark. But I think that people are really gonna
6: That's the nicest thing you ever made.
3: Another apology from Mushroom Mitch. Yes, you know what, Mushroom Mitch? It's over. It's over. I know you.
6: Does he even know what he did?
3: I know you apologize. I accept your apology, but I would like to speak to you about it next time I see you. Okay, okay, bro.
2: So make sure you talk to Gene Lasker and get what you should do.
6: I haven't seen him.
3: When you're on chat, you've been vacation. I'm just going to tell you what Mushroom Mitch did. Okay, I'm just going to tell you. He's on chat. Is he a moderator? He might even be a moderator. I don't know.
2: No,
3: he was on. He was on chat, and he started talking. He's a mushroom guy, and he started talking about one of our clients, like really dogging our clients,
6: why?
3: I don't know. Like really, that'd be like me getting
6: dogging
3: on the air.
6: Product.
3: That'd be like me getting on the air. Like, which is Feld arguably one of your best clients?
6: It's a good one.
3: Okay. And if I got in there and be like, it's Bubba the Love Sponge. And, Feld Entertainment, man, those chassis that they make, they're cheap. The welds, they break. I don't know. It's not a wonder that when one of the cars doesn't careem into the stands and kill everybody. I let me tell you something. I wouldn't go to a Feld show.
6: Easy.
3: I'm speaking in hyperbole.
6: That's what I'd be saying in hyperbole, too.
3: But Feld knows. I know people at Feld. I love Feld.
2: I'm a big Feld fan.
3: Feld has got it dialed in.
6: Boy, don't they.
3: With their million square foot facility and their Disney on Ice and all of the different
6: under AC.
3: All of the different facilities. All the different franchises they own. They have their own in-house chassis production. In fact,
6: in-house rear end, in-house transmission, in-house motor with the dyno.
3: Yeah, like they are so. They are such a great organization.
2: My whole house is covered in Feld.
3: So if I was to talk bad about that, Gene would be like,
6: I'll be getting upset.
3: So Mushroom Mitch just goes off this unbelievable tangent about one of my sponsors, and like people are telling him to like chill out. And I think Erica had to erase his texts. Like she had to like. Delete his comments because they were
6: that
3: so
6: poor good. Little girl keeps up with the chat too.
3: Yeah, poor little thing. Yeah,
6: damn.
3: So I absolutely unloaded on him on text. And listen, it's over. Let's move on. Thank you, Mitch. Thank you for your contribution.
6: Mitch is a good guy,
3: and he's a great guy. That's what made this thing so out of left field, and the fact that the dude's salt of the earth. Yep. The dude is like. He has helped me out so much in various things. He's a great deal. Dude, I know he comes over and helps work on your race cars. Like,
6: he works for Coben.
3: He's a good dude. And so, like, him all of a sudden, having some type of, because he's such a mark for mushrooms. So anything that's not a mushroom is, poison, according to him. So I was just like, okay. Anyway, let's move on. So anyway, the hockey jerseys, I will tell you this. When they do come up for sale, I wouldn't, if you want one of these, and I mean, really only a real Bubba Army guy is going to want one of these, because it's a little bit of an insider kind of deal to know who Clem is, and to know who, you know.
6: Man, I'm going to put one of them on Sarah. Nothing but that
8: shirt
6: on.
8: Yeah, let me tell you something. No bra or nothing. Or
6: nothing.
8: Or tannies or nothing. Oh,
6: let her walk around in that thing.
8: Oh, man.
6: Want to do a video?
3: So anyway.
6: Take her. That's what I'm asking. Want to do a video?
8: Want to do a video.
3: No, Gene, don't be doing any videos, okay?
6: No, I'm not.
3: No, Gene,
6: I am not.
3: This weekend, we're going to need Gene at home.
2: Yeah.
3: I've promised everybody that they're going to get
6: Oh, I'm doing one.
3: Okay. Yep. Can just be a little 2-3 minute. Yeah. Hey, it's me and Coben at the shop. We're out here working on the coop. And Coben's fixing to get underneath there and change the gears.
2: Yep.
3: And there's my dogs. And there's four wheeler. There's my race hauler. And there's my big monster truck tire. There's my LED lights. Everything. It's everything you got going on in life.
6: I got a lot.
3: I shot one this week. Merch Crick shot one. Yeah, yep. I shot one on my Skag. Merch Crick shot one. Taking Bella to get her nails done.
6: So how about the one that I shot giving the presents away?
2: Yeah, it's up there.
3: But that's not a...
6: No, I know. It's not what we want.
3: It's doing well.
6: Really?
3: Yeah.
6: Did you see where I helped the black lady out? Did you watch it?
3: No, I didn't watch it.
6: Oh, that's nice.
3: I just looked at the... I just looked at the numbers. Yeah.
6: And you asked me if I listened to the show.
3: Touche, we're even.
6: There you go.
2: Bubba's been very busy.
3: So listen.
2: He's busy.
3: Man, I should have taped it yesterday. Merch Crick has this, over where her son lives, there's this vacant lot that they own, and their lawnmower broke.
2: Oh, no.
3: And it was pretty high up. And so they had this kind of one rinky-dink little lawnmower, and it just couldn't get through it. It just couldn't. And so I'm like, all right, let me take the big boy over there. And man, I took the Skag Turf Tiger 3-cylinder.
6: Did you have to walk the property first, make sure nothing was under there?
3: I did.
6: Yeah.
3: I did. And there was nothing there. There really was a couple sticks, but
6: yeah, nothing.
3: I mean, it was thick. And I just got Les of Wesley Chapel. They just put brand new blades on it. Let me went through my 250-hour maintenance, new oil. You know, it's in tip top shape. I keep it. Not, I think you guys probably saw it when you walked in today.
2: Yeah, we did.
3: God, is that not a sexy machine?
2: It is. Man.
3: And I haven't had a chance. I gotta blow it off. Like, I don't like to keep any grass on or anything like that. I always grease the high, you know, all the grease irks in the front spindles and things like that, even after every time I use it. So it was raining, though, when we got back, because God, did it rain?
6: It was a hurricane.
3: Like down in Tampa, man, did it rain as hard as it did up here?
6: What?
3: Like around 4 o'clock. Like, Lummy, were you at home?
2: I actually took an hour
6: to get home because I can only run 30 miles an hour.
2: Yeah, I was at the other house cleaning it up, and it was like a hurricane.
3: Oh, my God. So we came back on the very beginning of that. And so I didn't have time to, you know, put the mower back in its little container where it goes. But before I put my Skag Turf Tiger 2 back, I always rinse it all, you know, get all the grass out of it, clean it underneath the deck, and then take my leaf blower and dry off all the water, check the oil, grease the spindles, and I put it back, you know, nice. Well, I didn't have a chance to do all that. So if you guys go out and look at it today, and I parked it in the garage. So it's still got some grass on it and stuff. So I go to this empty lot, and man, woo!
6: Oh, you were showing off.
3: I wish I would have, because the grass out here, I got farm grass. I don't have thick, real thick, luscious grass. I got sporadic, you know, grass that's not really that thick. And so the Skag, I'll take the Skag down to like half throttle. Like, you know, it doesn't even really. I had this thing full nuts, probably 2,100 RPMs, and this stuff was about knee-high, straight, thick grass. And, man, just to see this Skag just eat this thing up like nothing really, really got me quite excited, to be honest with you.
6: I know.
3: I should have had Erica running tape on that. That could have been a Bubba behind the scenes. But, you know, maybe I'll – you know, let me – I was thinking about maybe shooting a video with me and Matt Cox – and I think Cato and his wife are meeting me and Matt Cox and his wife and Erica at Side Splitters tonight in the B&B Theater Theater Number 7. That is where Side Splitters of Wesley Chapel, the comedy club, is located. And the Carl Remy guy, the guy we had on yesterday who's good friends with Matt, he's performing. I already bought 6 tickets.
2: Oh.
3: 2 tickets for me and Erica, for Cato and his wife, and for Matt Cox and his wife. But you can go to Side Splitters, Wesley Chapel, and it looks like this. This is what it looks like. Hold on, I think I got to pay it. Yeah, right here. And so you go there, and so you go you go to like sidesplitters.com, and then you go to see, and you see, it shows you Carl, right?
2: Yes.
3: You click on Carl. He's got 2 shows. He's got a 7:30 and a 9:30 tonight. Well, we're going to the 7:30 show, so you click on 7:30, and then it asks you if you want to, do you want them to pick out the ticket, or do you want to pick out the ticket? Well, of course you want to, and all the green and purple are what's available. So, you could get, I got these 3 front row seats right here. That's me. Looks like these have all sold. These are sold.
6: Hope he busts on you.
3: He better not.
2: He said he
6: wouldn't. Right up front, you're supposed to get it.
2: He said he wouldn't because he knows him. That means he's probably going to then, yeah.
3: I'll stand up and say, you know what? I've sold most of the tickets for this event. Everybody, let's leave. And we all just walk out. So go to sidesplitters.com. Go to the Wesley Chapel.
6: You're not going to get mad at me now when he does bust on you.
3: 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They're $23. 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
2: Yeah, since you got to do 2.
3: God, Lummy, I wish you weren't busy tonight.
2: I'm sorry, Jeffrey Dunn, $10.
6: Go, Jeffrey. What are you doing tonight?
2: Coach's retirement party.
3: Coach's retirement party.
6: Who's retiring?
3: The coach of a 5-year-old.
2: No. My old football coach.
3: Oh, okay.
6: That's cool.
2: Yeah.
3: What are you and Sarah doing tonight?
6: We're not doing no front row at no comedy club, I can tell you that.
3: Okay.
6: Even though the tickets are free, I would love you so much.
3: They're not for free. I bought them.
6: Oh, they're really not going.
3: I bought them. I bought the tickets. And so I texted Matt yesterday. I said, hey, let's go. And he goes, all right, Carl got his tickets. And I go, no. Let's buy them, which makes him look better with the club. And, I don't know if he gets a percentage of sales or how his deal works, but, selling him comping us 4 to 6 tickets isn't going to put money in the cash register more so than me buying 6 tickets.
6: Yeah, that's cool. That's cool of you. That's smart.
3: Yeah.
6: I mean, you know better.
3: Yeah. I mean, Matt's going to pay me back, or I'll say, hey, Matt, you take care of the appetizers and a couple drinks, nobody keeps going. Like Gene, if indeed I did buy you and Sarah's tickets, let's just say that you guys did go.
6: Yeah.
3: I wouldn't say, hey, Gene, you owe me $50 for 2 tickets. No.
6: Buying all them drinks.
3: You'd be getting me on the dress. Gene, get my drink for me.
6: Yep.
8: All right, no problem. What do you want? You want some pretzels?
6: I know you want something to eat too, Sponge.
8: I mean, look at you. I mean, if you're going to say you're not hungry, I'm going to have to call you a liar in front of everybody.
3: So anyway, go. I'm going. I think, Lummy, we've put it on our social medias and stuff. I'm going. I hope you get to laugh. So, Lummy, I think I'm going to take a little bit behind the scenes video. I don't think they allow videotaping in the theater while the guy's performing.
2: No.
3: But I could do it's me and Matt and Jess. We're walking in. We're getting our drinks. We're just there messing around until the show starts, right?
2: Yeah.
3: I could do something like that. That's what I'm thinking.
2: Yeah, it's not a problem.
3: So if you want to join me and Matt Cox and my buddy Cato Clem at Side Splitters, Wesley Chapel, the 7:30, the Carl Remy show at 7:30 tonight, Wesley Chapel at the Groves. You can do it all online. You can pick out your tickets. Lummy, actually, there's some good seats left. You could get, if you wanted to, you could get, right behind me here.
2: There you go.
3: This is where you probably want to be. You're going to be the closest. But just don't bug me, okay? Just hang out. Tell me that you like the show. Bubba Army, maybe take a pic.
2: And then go back to your seat.
3: Don't small talk me all night long, okay? I'm trying to enjoy the show. Appreciate it. Not trying to be a dick or nothing.
8: I think I'd sell this. I think I can sell this out. I think there's only like 55 more tickets. There's got to be 55 people in Pasco County that
9: want to hang out with you.
8: Well, yeah.
9: They're not allowed to talk to you.
8: And want to get out on a Friday night, you know, see a little comedy.
2: That's right.
8: Sophie Cunningham blasts the WNBA. All we do is cover everything except basketball. And it's like, what are we doing? I just want to get back to basketball. It's always been about basketball. And she's right. The WNBA takes up all these pop culture or social, you know, causes, but never really talks about the WNBA, you know, their product. And so...
10: So much distraction. I think the WNBA media, all we ever do is cover everything except basketball. And it's like, what are we doing? There's so much. Like, you can talk about other things. I think those are great stories. I think it shows fans, you know, who people are outside of the court. But I also think we got to keep the main thing the main thing. And I think...
8: She is cool. And she's cute.
10: When it comes to the Minnesota game...
8: I don't know about those 614 earrings. Yeah.
10: I think there is so much distraction.
8: I think that's got to go. Looks stupid.
10: But, like, the matchup between Miles and Kelsey was phenomenal. Our team, I mean, that game in particular was a great game. And so I think that...
8: By the way, it was a game that her team lost, but she's, you know, cool enough
9: and
8: secure enough to say, you know, there's been many a times, Lasker, not a lot, because usually you cuss them out, but there'll be a lot of times you and Sport race clean, slide jobbed each
9: and
8: other.
9: He did a good job,
8: and,
9: yeah.
8: And he got you. He happened to
9: didn't
8: get you.
9: Didn't have to hold me back on any.
8: Oh, but he got you. You got him. He got you. And, you know, they on East Bay, they'd park the top three. You know, on the front stretch, and Lasker would be like, "Yeah, let me tell you something.
9: I don't know what got into you, but
8: 42 had it. I didn't really have much for 42 tonight. You know, once he got by me on that restart,
9: I think Sport mostly beat me when he started in front of me.
8: Good job, Sport. And then there'd be other times Lasker would finish in up front and be a real dick. Yeah, I just want to let you tell you something. Jimmy Dawes has got me all, man, there ain't nobody touching this hot rod. I'm just telling you that right now. I don't know what the hell happened in second and third, but nobody had nothing for me at first. And then Lasker always did the neatest thing, and I've never really seen drivers do it because it's expensive. It's $100 every time.
9: $100 a week.
8: Every time he did this, he would do two things. He would give his – Gene doesn't have a lot of racing trophies because you know what he did? Gene would go and pick a kid out of the stands and give him his trophy.
9: I'd go all the way to the top sometimes.
8: And then he would give his racing gloves – to two different kids.
9: Mm-hmm.
8: One kid got the left, one kid got the right.
9: And remember, they would stay out there with their parents out at the pit gate waiting for us to leave to get us to sign it.
8: Yeah. Lasker was crazy. Awesome. And I go, Gene, why do you? And he goes, well, here's the deal. I give my racing glove or a trophy to a kid. He's going to grow up being a Gene Lasker fan forever.
9: That's right.
8: Johnny Gilbertson. He may have walked through that gate liking Johnny Gilbertson, but he walked out wanting Gene Lasker's autograph. Just telling you that right now. So Lasker, the full hillbilly that he is, he's got some brilliant marketing deals. He really does.
10: There's a lot to be said, and I'm going to let people just do the speaking for themselves. But for me, I want to get back to basketball. It's always been about basketball. That interview happened in February when I was asked a question.
8: And the only question she was asked is,
9: right,
8: how do you feel about Title IX? And her answer was, I think for the young girls out there that are competing against young girls, it would be unfair, and I don't agree with, and I do not back or support, you know, people, boys that are transitioning, trying to be girls, playing against girls. I'm trying to protect our young girls out there. That's all.
9: A very nice answer.
8: That's all she said. There's really no really better answer than that. Even if you're into people transitioning, the common sense grown-up answer is let that person transition when they're an adult over 18 and they know what the ramifications of doing that is. You know, a lot of these kids that are transitioning that are 12, 14, it's all kind of a fad, or they want to be popular at school, so they try to be weird and what have you, and they think it's cool when they're 14 to put on a, you know, lipstick and a sports bra, but when they're 19 and life hits them in the face, they're like, well, I might just want to go back to being a dude.
2: Jeffrey Dunn, $10.
8: Thank you, Jeff. So, you know, transitioning.
9: Who's the third white girl that they've taken pictures with lately now? Do you see three of them?
8: No, I don't know.
10: So, for me, I just want to, you know, make sure that it...
8: And, like, so, the media and the WNBA, they've kind of thrown Sophie to the wolves and, like, not supported her answer. And wait till you see what her teammates did. I got the next clip. Now, what she said and what she was, giving her opinion about is an absolute no-brainer. Like, it's not controversial. It's not racist. It's not disrespectful. It's the way a normal-thinking adult would think. You know what? I don't think that boys should be allowed to compete against or with girls. What are you, retarded? If you would think otherwise? So it's not a, you're not reaching out on a limb. It's not a really, really, really reach of any type of controversial topic for you to support or be mad at or walk out on a press conference when somebody asks you a question about your teammate.
10: Stays the focus.
8: You know, you were thinking, Lumpy, that she was giving her opinion about, like, something very controversial, abortion, gun rights, like things that really polarize our country. You know, like, she gave her opinion about one of those. And then, of course, it's going to be highly polarizing and people are going to be, you know, all up
9: game on.
2: Not something that affects less than 1% of the population.
8: Not when she says, I think boys should not be able to play against girls. That's it.
10: Stays where it should because people are playing at such a high level. We have probably like 3 MVPs that could be MVPs on our team specifically. And so that's why I want to do that.
8: So much distraction. Here's what pisses me off. Here's what just absolutely pisses me off. These are players that are on the same team as Sophie Cunningham. These are, I think this is Aaliyah Boston and another girl. And maybe Kelsey Mitchell. I don't know who they are, but they're two players that play on the same team as Sophie Cunningham. And the reporter asked them about what they thought about Sophie's, you know, controversial answer. And all you got to say is, without saying anything, other than doing what they did, which is the most disrespectful thing ever, is, hey, listen, I value Sophie's opinion, and she's entitled to her own opinion. I don't really want to talk about that topic right now. Boom. You've supported your teammate. You've respected her position.
2: Yep.
8: And you've not gotten yourself involved. Right? Wait till you see. These aren't players that play against her. These are players that are on the same team as her. And you know what this is from, Lummy? That stupid-ass Stephanie White, that coach who does not... If I was a coach and I coached these girls and these two girls did what I'm fixing to play here...
9: Uh-uh.
8: I don't know that I would suspend them, but I'd have an emergency team meeting and go, that ain't working, guys. That ain't working. We support each other.
9: Wow.
8: Here we go. You ready? Watch.
11: I think there's always going to be outside noise, but I think we've been professionals long enough to know that if you let that affect you, then you're not really here for the right things. And so for us, we just keep the main thing the main thing, and that's hoops.
12: Hey, speaking of that outside noise, Sophie, your teammate, Sophie came out with a...
11: Oh, thank you. Have a good day. I think there's always going
9: to... So, what happened there?
8: Well, so she initially starts out by saying somebody must have alluded to various topics that the WNBA are vocal about, and they call that outside noise, things that are not game related, you know, like the transitioning situation. And so this girl says, you know, I think there's always going to be outside noise and we have to concentrate on basketball, which is a great answer. And then the other reporter drills down a little bit more and says, speaking of teammates, your teammate Sophie Cunningham came out with, and he was going to probably allude to the, you know, her opinion.
9: Right.
8: And these girls walk out.
9: Well, that's good.
8: Just watch.
9: What's wrong with that?
8: Well, I think it's disrespectful. I think it's disrespectful. Let's watch it one more time. Well,
9: they're trying to tell that reporter, shut up.
8: I think there's two ways to, maybe perhaps you're showing me a different way to look at it.
9: Yeah.
8: I don't.
9: Quit talking about the girl. She's right.
8: I don't take it that way.
9: No?
8: Lummy, do you, t- I, I take it more as a disrespect thing.
9: I take it as a
2: I take it kind of the same way Bubba does. Listen, the WNBA for many years has always jumped into controversy on any other topic. And now this one, they're like, we're not going to talk about it.
8: Well, I mean,
9: Gene, rather than just walk out,
2: yeah.
8: Why don't you just say, listen, if you are concerned about Sophie's comment, you need to ask Sophie. I don't have anything to do with her comment. I support my teammate on and off the court, but you need to ask Sophie. I don't have an opinion about that. That is a classy way to support your teammate, and not right now. You and I are interpreted it as two different ways. You think that they walked out and that's okay.
9: They're tired of hearing it from them.
8: And I think that they
9: stupid questions.
8: I think that they're doing it out of disrespect.
11: I think there's always going to be outside noise, but I think we've been professionals long enough to know that if you let that affect you, then you're not really here for the right things. And so for us, we just keep the main thing the main thing, and that's hoops.
12: Hey, speaking of that outside noise, Sophie, your teammate. Sophie came out with
11: Thank you. Have a good day.
9: It's just the simple fact is, and I would do the same thing that she just did. But for the simple fact is, I'm up there. Sophie's not up there.
8: I don't disagree. I mean,
9: Do you want to talk to her?
8: I completely
9: don't
8: disagree.
9: Don't call me out with her name.
8: I completely disagree. That's your teammate. And you can just gracefully, she was on a teammate's side. And you can gracefully say, you need to ask Sophie that question, not me.
2: Gene, if you were in, Bubba were teammates in racing, right?
9: Yeah. So and I won the feature, and I'm up there talking. Shut up, Gene.
8: Let him ask the question. And, Jesus Christ, you've gotten bad today about it. Interrupting and not listening, Gator. God dang it.
2: Let's say, what if you won and Bubba did something controversial, you know, in the radio, and everyone keeps asking you about it, and you're just fed up with it, and they keep asking you, would you just walk away and say,
8: no,
2: don't talk to Bubba?
8: That guy's never walked away a day in his life. I mean, he's sitting there being a hypocrite saying, oh, yeah, you're not a walk away guy. You're the guy that's going to give your opinion about the matter. And if it
9: if I'm afraid I'm going to say something stupid, I'm going to walk away.
8: You would say, you better ask Bubba about that one.
9: Yeah.
8: That's what you would say.
9: Right.
8: Upon the mentioning of my name, you wouldn't get up and step out. You would actually say something.
9: I would say something, but you know as well as anybody in the world knows, you're sick of them reporters asking you stupid questions.
8: Then say that. Say, I am tired of answering about the Sophie Cunningham answer. Ask her about it.
9: I'm a basketball player. Shut up.
8: Ask her about it. And you know what? I support my teammate. Boom.
9: Boom. I'd do something like that probably, yeah.
8: It's really interesting to get Chat's overview on this because during the hot mic, I'm actually going to monitor Chat and see how they perceive it because I perceived it as being disrespectful and just being a bunch of bitches. Because, I mean, let's not forget, the coach wouldn't even stick up for Caitlin Clark, remember?
2: Yeah.
8: So I don't look at it the same way Gene did, as they're being cool by walking out. I think they're being disrespectful, in my opinion.
9: I think they're being sick and tired of the people talking about other things basketball.
8: Then say that. I'm tired of it. I don't want to answer it. Ask her.
9: But that puts them in controversy then.
8: No, it doesn't. I'm going to read Chat, Lummy, and see what Chat thinks. Chat usually
2: has 70-30.
8: Is it 70-30 what?
2: Against us.
8: Meaning,
9: what do you mean against
2: us? They're on Gene's side.
8: You're kidding me. Are you kidding me, Chat? Are you kidding me? That's how you how you interpret that?
2: No,
8: that's
2: because, we wouldn't be talking about this.
8: Are you guys kidding me?
9: I mean, you know, you're saying one little thing before you walk out could help, but walking out was the best thing you could do.
2: Gene, we wouldn't be talking about this if they would have actually just said, I don't want to talk about that. Go talk to her. Instead, her getting up.
9: Yeah, well, they should have said that, but, you know, maybe they just.
8: I disagree with Bubba, but I still love him. No homo. How can you not interpret? They did, the two African American girls didn't even allow what if the question would have been about something other to do with Sophie Cunningham? You didn't even allow the question to be asked the minute you heard it triggered you. your teammate's word triggered you enough to get up and walk away. But how is that not disrespectful?
9: So if they got you sat down, Sponge, and they're asking you questions on the race and all this, and then they want to, hey, how about Gene Lasker?
8: You know, man, like, Bubba, you're wrong. Are you serious? No, I don't get up and walk out on nothing. I answer every question. Man, wow. I can't believe that chat, Lummy, are going against. Like, they look at
9: it. They're not trying to go against nobody. It's just what I've seen there looks like that, you know, they're just sick and tired of the press. They're not sick and tired of their player.
8: Wow. I'm just going to words because I'm so taken back. Go ahead. Yeah. Bubba, Lummy, you're missing it. Sophie said, let's get back. No. It was two different interviews,
9: yeah,
8: Trash Guy. It was two different interviews, Trash Guy. Maybe a lot of you are too stupid to even know how it all transpired. The question was asked of Sophie when she was on the court getting ready to go play practice or what have you. The other one was after a ball game. And they had two players offered to the media. And just the name Sophie Cunningham makes them walk out. To me, that doesn't seem like you got your teams back. And we don't know. We don't know that the coach told them to leave now. I've not seen that. Have you guys?
9: No.
8: Yeah, thank
9: somebody you. Might have pointed to them, though, because they abruptly went.
8: Thank you, Nightbot. Check out the Deadly Intentions podcast. It dropped yesterday at 10 o'clock. Seems to be doing pretty good.
2: Yes.
8: Make sure you subscribe and, more importantly, watch. There's three episodes now of Deadly
9: Intentions. What the hell is it about? Because Sarah watched it twice.
8: Because Sarah's not stupid like you are.
9: I didn't watch it at all.
8: Thank God you got her. And I don't even know how you'd function without.
9: I don't want no thoughts about killing people in my head because I already got thoughts like that. I don't need no
8: Bubba,
9: help.
8: Bubba, think about it. The NFL guys do the same thing. Trump does it, too. Not stop.
9: So would Bubba.
8: You guys are just, you know what? You're pissing me off. I'm sorry. You're too retarded.
9: I just don't see you sitting there taking interviews off of idiots that don't even should have job to even ask you questions.
8: Walked out of one interview in my entire life, and it was during the Hog interview, and this woman kept saying, you're going to prison,
9: oh, that's
8: and you're
9: right.
8: a pig.
9: Yep.
8: And I said, you can have your stupid-ass interview and shove it right up your ass. I've never...
2: Well, you did say something, at least.
8: I did say something.
9: Yeah, he said something walking out.
8: Maybe that's how soft today's society is. Now you can just turn your back on your teammate and walk out when her name's uttered. The guy didn't even get the question out.
9: He said her name.
8: Whatever. Since when's Lasker's been a little pussy and woke?
9: I'm not woke. I would do that for you. You know, hey, tell me about Sponge and what really happened, Gene Lasker. I'm going to say, man, I'm out of here.
8: You wouldn't walk. You would say, ask Sponge.
9: Because I'm an idiot.
8: You would say, ask Sponge.
9: Yeah, ask him.
8: That's not walking out. No, fat boy, I don't get so mad when people don't agree with me. I just get a little bit verklempt, if you will, when...
9: What word was that?
8: Something that you're too stupid to know about.
9: What the hell did he say?
2: He
9: made his own word up.
8: Verklempt.
2: Verklempt.
8: No, hold on. Gene, you want to hear this? Hey, Alexa, what does verklempt mean?
13: I have a couple definitions for the adjective verklempt. One. Overcome with emotion, choked up. Two.
8: Boom.
13: Overwhelmed, flustered, nervous.
8: And I used both of them in the right context, Gene. Yeah. Learn something every day now, don't you?
9: I've never been in that predicament.
8: You want to take the bull crap. Every day you're verklempt in some way, shape, or form. Overcome with emotion or a predicament. Your whole life is a goddamn verklempt moment.
9: I hate it.
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0: Don't forget today, are you smarter than a fifth grader? Gene's on a one-game losing streak.
2: Another one today?
0: We do it every Friday, Gene.
2: Oh.
0: You didn't,
2: yeah.
0: You didn't know that.
2: We're trying to get you sixth grade.
0: We're trying to get you sixth grade, bro. But if you lose today and then you lose next week, you're going back to fourth. You're on a one-game losing streak. You got to put three together to make an advancement or unadvanced or get held back or sent back, if you will. He was on a one-game winning streak, Lummy, and he could have put two together. Then today would be the third, and we'd be having a fifth grade graduation party for Gene Lasker.
2: That didn't happen.
0: Well, instead. you're on a losing streak.
3: Stuck in fifth grade
0: right now.
2: So what was that girl's name again that we were just interviewing?
0: Sophie Cunningham.
2: No. The one that walked.
0: I think it was Alicia Boston. I think
2: Alicia. So you know, you got to realize also too, you know, the black and the white situation that's going on there. Maybe she just wanted to keep her black up too. You know, she got a black friend. She can't be, you know, sticking up for the white girl all the time.
0: Why not?
3: Yeah, your teammates. Yeah,
0: The white girl should stick up for the black girl. She plays good with the girl. I've never seen Sophie Cunningham say anything disrespectful about African American players or African American teammates.
2: She never has.
0: Well, no, I don't think so.
2: But that don't mean the black girls ain't going to beat her up for it.
0: Well,
2: that's what they're doing.
0: Okay. I've done some business with Dark Side of the Ring.
2: Yeah.
0: Hold on. Hear me out now. Yeah. I actually have, like, the co-owner. I think I have this guy's information, Evan, because he's bought a couple clips from us. Actually, I commend Dark Side of the Ring because they're, I think it's done by Vice. I think it's through the Vice channel.
2: Is it truth?
0: Yes. And are you a dick today? What did I just do wrong? No, hold on. Is
2: seriously?
0: No. Help me out. Like, is he not being negative on everything that comes out of my mouth?
2: What the hell was negative about I think you misheard him.
0: Is it the truth? No, Gene, it's a big lie. Everything that the Dark Side of the Ring, a very, very... First of all, you've never seen an episode.
2: That's why I'm asking, is this about the truth?
0: You don't know what
2: because
0: we're talking about.
2: Because if it is, why ain't they talking to you about this guy, Tess? You know all about him.
0: Just please. You're just really getting on my nerves today. It's like, he even rolled in today. Remember, Lummy? Oh, my God. It rained all day, and I'm so behind, and I'm just so exhausted, and I'm just so tired. And is it bad that I got a hot wife, and I don't even want to go to a comedy club and laugh? I just want to lay in bed all day. Lummy, is that not what we heard when you walked in?
4: Yes. Lakeland, here's your $100.
2: He's my team player over here.
0: We're just being honest.
4: It's just like the WNBA thing.
2: I just asked if it was real.
0: The WNBA.
2: We had to go way
0: man.
2: Back to that.
0: Maybe that girl sticking up for her blackness. Maybe black play.
2: Think about it.
0: Do you think?

0: his mic off here momentarily. I have a relationship. I have a relationship with this guy, and he's purchased Vice through the Dark Side of the Ring franchise. They paid me some really good money for the Karen Angle phone call. Remember that?
1: Yes, yeah.
0: They paid me for that. They've gone and listened to a lot of my, I think the
1: Bash of the Beach they played.
0: Yeah, they played Bash of the Beach. I think they're members of Bubba Army HQ, and they go back and do various Google searches. I'm sorry, Bubba Army HQ searches on, you know, different wrestlers and see what we have on them to see if they'd be interesting in purchasing them. I've sold about 5 or 6, you know, pieces of audio that I own that they license, and it's pretty lucrative. So the Dark Side of the Ring producer explains why Test, Andrew Martin was his name, and he was a very good friend of mine, and why they can't have an episode. And they say that they don't have a lot of tape on him. And so I was going to write this guy and say, hey, Test was a really good friend of mine. The Tampa Brat Pack at the time where he lived here, first of all, he dated Stacy Keibler for 2 years. I don't know if she would get on and say anything, but he was best friends with the Tampa Rat Pack at the time, which was Christian, Edge, Jericho, got a couple others. And we used to all meet and go to dinner and what have you. And then Lummy, he actually appeared on my show quite a bit.
2: Yeah.
0: And so, Lummy, do you think that you and Gary could cobble up or at least give me a listing of what we have on Test so that I could potentially get a hold of this Evan guy and say, hey, before you, so let me just read it. Evan Husney?
2: Yeah, Husney.
0: Yeah, last of all people. Evan Husney, co-creator of Dark Side of the Ring, has explained during an interview on the Nocturnal why the acclaimed series has never featured an episode on Andrew Martin, best known for his time at WWE as Test. Despite the team's desire to tell a story, they have been unable to locate surviving family members or close personal friends who could provide intimate firsthand details. This commitment to authenticity and ethical storytelling remains the reason why the project has not moved forward. Test is similar to, that's a story I'd like to tell, but for whatever reason, the times that we've attempted, it felt like we couldn't get any. So anyway, the bottom line, Lummy, is let's cobble up. Let's have you and Gary just give me we may not have a lot, but let's do a global search on our library to see what we got.
3: Okay.
0: That they might want to buy. And then I'm going to email him and said, listen, man, in the Tampa Brat Pack at the time, Jericho's alive, and he narrates. I just saw this on chat that Jericho actually narrates a lot of those stories.
1: Yeah.
0: So Chris would spend, him and Test were great friends. Christian and Edge were great friends. Stacy Keibler dated him for a while. Albert was his friend. Like, you know, I was his friend. You know, there's 6 people right there. And then if you backfill that with, you know, various times he was on the air. Remember we used to tell strippers that he was the bodyguard, the security guard?
1: Yeah.
0: And he would tell them, like, to take your tops off. And then it was just, we did a couple high spots with the guy. We really did. So, Lummy, if you could have you and Gary just give me a rough estimate of what we have. We could have very little, and it's a nothing burger. But the way I remember is that we probably have 10 different shows that he might have been on. You know, I'm thinking.
2: At least.
0: Now, off the top of your head, because you know the library. You know our library probably better than anybody. Maybe Gary. Between you and Gary, I got it. Just off the top of your head, what do you think we got?
1: I think we have to probably be going through some of the tapes from the 98 Rock days.
0: No, he wasn't on 98 Rock. He wasn't on 98 Rock.
1: Mm.
0: He was a Sirius XM guy. He was not a 98 Rock guy at all. He would have been a Sirius. All of Test's appearances on my show would have been... either the morning show on the Bone.

0: But you know, he couldn't get up that early. So I would say you could probably limit your search just to Sirius XM. Do a search on that, and you might have it pulled up as we speak. I know a lot of times you'll do that. Do you have it pulled up as we speak?
1: And I have to go back in the
0: into the deal.
1: Because HQ is not coming up under it. So,
0: oh, test?
1: Yeah,
0: really? The wrestler test or test the wrestler?
1: Yes. Yeah.
0: It's not showing nothing.
1: No.
0: Wow. Maybe I don't have what I thought I did. This next story.
1: We found one so far.
0: One.
1: So, yeah.
0: All right.
1: We'll keep looking on the main.
0: I'll tell you one thing. I got to tell Gary, and we need to really make sure we market it and hashtag it and include Brock and WWE and all the wrestling forums. And, you know, the big thing is that Brock Lesnar retired.
1: Yes.
0: And Gary found an interview from Lesnar, which might have been from what? Was it from 06 or 0? I don't know when it was from. But he was actually retiring from the WWE at that time to go, I think, fight for Dana.
1: Yeah, I think that's when he was going back.
0: And this was his first time he retired from the WWE. And now
1: 2008,
0: that,
1: I believe it was.
0: And so now that he's retiring for real, this might be something. I think Gary has repurposed it. It's available on our Facebook, our YouTube. Is the Brock Lesnar retires for the first time? Is that available everywhere?
1: Yes, it is.
0: Can you send me a link so I can play a little bit of it?
1: Yes.
0: Appreciate it. We got this posted up, and it's a great listen. So, Gary, good find on that. And did Gary fix it up and thumb it and all that? Or did he just, I think he did.
1: He did.
0: He took the original interview and really, really souped it up, did he not?
1: Yes.
0: Yeah. Thank you, Gary. You got it yet?
1: Well, it took, because I was looking too for the Andrew Test Warren stuff. I mean, not Warren, Martin. So it's going to take me a second to get back to it.
0: This here is unbelievable. This kid was 17, and he was facing a 78 year sentence because he raped two chicks, and he almost killed one of them. She was so unconscious that they're saying if she was about 30 seconds from losing her life.
2: Wow.
0: Now, her dad used to be the former football director for Oklahoma State University. And so this guy, he was 17 at the time. He raped two chicks, almost killed one of them, was facing 78 years in prison, and got away scot-free. The district attorney and all of that, I'll play that next, let me. They dropped all the charges and everything, saying that he had completed like some type of juvenile rehabilitation deal and checked all the I'm sorry boxes and got away completely, didn't spend one day in jail and didn't. So this is a reporter or somebody, I think, going to his house.
1: No, it's a police officer.
0: Oh, this is a police officer?
1: Yeah, arrested him.
0: Oh, this is when he got arrested?
1: Yes.
0: And then he subsequently got out?
1: Yeah.
3: Give me your wallet and phone.
4: It reminds us that aspiration is the fuel of progress. It's the catalyst that drives it forward, and it's always been present. What happens to a country when it begins?
3: So we're here. We're obviously going to place you under arrest. There's a warrant for your arrest. We're going to take you to the jail. I told your mom that she can contact a bondsman. And you shouldn't be very long,
5: as he told
3: but there just is a process for paperwork and stuff. But right now, you do have to come with us, and I do have to put you in hand.
0: The Deadly Intentions podcast was running in the background. Listen, I unmuted it. So this is actually the cops. This is the day he was arrested.
1: Yes.
0: And look how big he is. I mean, look how big this dude is.
1: I think he said he was like
2: 6'2". Why are they coddling him like, you know?
0: I don't know, because that's what they do now, is that they coddle. Even though
2: girls wasn't related to me, bro.
3: Very long, but there just is a process for paperwork and stuff. But right now, you do have to come with us, and I do have to put you in handcuffs. So turn around for me.
0: Yeah, I got to put him in handcuffs, Mom, because you know why? He raped two women. Mm. Raped them.
2: And beat one to death halfway.
3: You know where to win this.
2: Put them tight.
3: Yeah. I'll get you.
2: Matter of fact, handcuff the woman too.
3: All right. Stay silent.
0: The mom. Stay silent and I'll get you out. I'll get you out,
2: stay
0: baby.
2: Stay silent. Stay silent.
5: Candy's on this. Dad's on his way. We're coming to get you, okay? Stay strong, okay?
2: Stay strong. Don't tell on yourself.
3: Okay, so we will, he's going to go right to the city of Stillwater Jail, and if you'll just contact her, then she does this all the time. She knows what to do.
5: Yep.
6: Make sure okay. She knows Stillwater Police Department, not County.
5: Stillwater Police Department. Yeah, on Lewis.
6: Let
7: her know that we're the ones that took him out.
5: And when we say
2: tripping right now,
3: Stillwater
2: PD.
3: Stillwater PD.
7: Yeah.
3: Okay.
7: That way they don't think he went like, straight over and go with the county.
5: Awful experience.
6: Go back and spread your feet for me.
0: So here's the story. Case against Oklahoma teen was accused of raping and assaulting a girl so violently that she needed surgery on her neck, and that case has been now dismissed. Jesse Butler was initially facing 78-year sentence. He was charged with raping two high school girls. One girl said Butler repeatedly raped and strangled her. She was about 30 seconds from losing her life, according to the doctor, not her. Despite being convicted, not charged, convicted of rape, the case against the teen was dismissed after he completed the requirements of his youthful offender rehabilitation plan.
2: Ugh.
0: Butler's father was the former football director of Oklahoma State. The defense, meaning him and his legal team, portrayed that somehow the perpetrator suffered more than these victims. What was said was insecure, untruthful, and affront to these victims and what they've endured. Nothing has made my blood boil more. I did not know this was going to be allowed. So you can rape two girls, sexually assault them, be convicted of that. And, you know, leave it to the good old state attorney, let me, like the ones that wouldn't press charges on Blitz and the ones that wouldn't press charges on Spice Boy or Calta or anybody or anybody that, you know, pick and choose who they prosecute. And a lot of it has to do how well connected you or your family members or your attorney or somebody that is associated with you, how well connected they are to the good old boy network. And if your victim is Bubba the Love Sponge or you're associated with Bubba the Love Sponge,
2: you get away with it.
0: You get away with it. Is this the short, Lummy?
1: Yes, it is.
0: This is the short that will lead you to the long. And it's very so topical. Great job, Gary Cantrell. Brock Lesnar is officially retiring or has retired. And Gary went and cobbled up one from 06 when
1: no,
0: Brock
1: 08.
0: From 2008 when Brock called our show and was quitting wrestling at that time to go to UFC.
8: You had a 3-year run with Vince, but I mean, you were making like $5 million a year with a private plane to and from the venues, and like a lot of people scratched their head as to how you walked away from all that.
9: Well, I didn't want to be a guinea pig anymore, you know?
8: Right.
9: I just wasn't made for the business. To me, it was like I was traveling with the circus. When the show was over, they'd lead me on the train cart, and we'd ride the train to the next town, get off, perform, and get back on the train cart.
10: Do you remember a particular moment where you just were like, okay, this is it, I've had it, I'm fed up, I'm done?
9: No, I mean, it wasn't just any one time. There was about a 3-month period where I knew it was coming. And then after WrestleMania, when I almost broke my neck jumping off the rope, well, I hadn't performed this move for a year, and Johnny Laurinaitis thought it'd be one hell of an idea, and then JR thought, yeah, it'd be a WrestleMania moment, so, you know, give her hell, kid. So, you know, there was a lot of different moments, and I just realized.
0: Great job, Gary Cantrell. That's available on all of our places socially. X, Insta, Rumble, YouTube, Facebook, pretty much everywhere, right, Lummy?
1: Yes, it is.
0: The short, which will lead you to the long. I think the long lives at YouTube. So appreciate you, Gary. When we return, Perez Hilton's family, supposedly the kids that were there when he was trying to kill himself, and they ran out of the house.
1: Oh.
0: And is he going to rehab, or did they, like, what's
1: their
0: going on?
1: Their family has said they'd like to have their privacy right now.
0: Right.
1: So you, no one knows what's happening.
0: You want millions and millions and millions and millions of people to watch you be the celebrity gossip little bitch. But the minute that you do something stupid that, you know, pop culture might want to know a little bit about you, you stick your head in the sand and you're a pussy.
1: Well, that's what a lot of people are upset about, because he's made all his money on, you know, not giving anyone their own privacy. So,
0: yeah.
1: And now he wants his.
0: I got to pee. We'll be back with that. Stand by.
11: Mission accomplished. Sure. Another segment filled. More of the Bubba the Love Sponge Show after this.

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3: 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They're going to do a blood panel on you to see where you're deficient or where you're too high, too low. They're going to dial you in if you're low on testosterone. They'll get you dialed in on that. They got just like the Ozempic and all whatever the medical names of all those are. They got all that available. And Dr. Joe is the guy that I spoke with yesterday. So thank you, Dr. Joe, for walking me through potentially what my blood panels and blood work showed. And hopefully you'll be sending me some stuff and I can start becoming less fat, like Gene.
4: And look like Macho Man.
5: All you got to do is quit eating.
3: Yeah, I know. When I eat, I know how to do it.
5: I did what you told me to do.
3: And it worked.
5: I do not eat nothing until 2 o'clock. All the way to maybe 6 to 6:30, and that's all. After that, I don't eat nothing.
3: Yeah. Well, you also need to supplement that with what your body is telling you, meaning you're low on testosterone, your PSA may be high, your cholesterol may be high.
5: The
3: your
5: testosterone thing really never changed me at all. I mean, I did a testosterone, got up to 1,000. I didn't feel no different than being at 600.
3: Yeah, let's keep it. Let's keep Lasker like at 200.
5: I was at 200
3: because with testosterone
5: but
3: comes
5: I didn't feel bad either.
3: Irritability.
5: Yeah, I still was mean.
3: Well, you're still grumpy. Mean. You're mean. Grumpy. You're always going to be that way. You're just a mean,
5: I'm
3: grumpy.
5: Just wired.
3: You're just prick.
5: Well, you know what? Just have a kid, throw him out in the woods, and let him go on his own, and see how mean
3: he
5: gets.
3: I know. He turns into an animal.
5: That's right.
3: You're like a snake,
5: caveman.
6: Perez Hilton's family is sharing an update. After the celebrity...
7: Jesus Christ, Perez Hilton's is sharing an update.
6: Perez Hilton's family is sharing an update. After the celebrity gossip blogger was hospitalized as a result of a concerning TikTok live stream in which he appeared to engage in self-harm, the radio personality's family shares an update on his condition.
3: Is he a radio personality?
5: No.
3: That's what he says. Listen.
6: Personality's family. He appeared to engage in self-harm. The radio personality's family...
3: Unless he was doing updates on Kiss FM or in, you know, some stupid-ass California deal. I've never known him to be a radio personality. I've always known him to be like a first a blogger and then into a vlogger, meaning like, you know...
8: Oh, he was Perez Nights Live in May 2012 on Cumulus.
3: There you go.
8: 7 to 11 at night.
5: How many tens of people watched that?
3: Yeah. An
6: update on his condition and details from the night of the incident. They write in a statement shared to PerezHilton.com on August 6th, "The events of the past several days have been nearly unbearable for our family."
3: Even though we've pried into every celebrity's life and all their dirt, and if some other celebrity, like when Britney was playing with knives, or anybody else that would take knives and completely cut up their body in a cry for help because he wasn't trying to off himself, there's places that you can cut to do that. And which, by the way, I don't advocate that. If you're having struggles with those type of thoughts, dial pound 988. You're never alone. But he just like would make little cuts all over it, like hundreds of little cuts all over his body. I'm not saying that it looked worse than it really was, but it kind of did. It looked worse than it really was. And he needs help, and he got is hopefully getting help. But now his family's like, please Please give us some privacy. Well, you never gave anybody privacy. Your whole world is about not giving people their privacy.
6: They continue, just minutes before the public live stream incident, Perez's children, niece, and sister were inside the home. When it became clear that Perez was experiencing a severe mental health crisis and harming himself, they immediately fled to protect the children from witnessing any further trauma.
3: Now, here's the deal.
6: The statement adds, but he's got children.
3: But here's the deal.
4: Yeah, three.
3: So here's the deal.
4: Nuh-uh.
3: As an adult, why don't you, like, wrangle the kids up, put them in a different room, you know, tell them you can't leave this room, turn on the TV, and then go help him instead of just vacating the whole place and letting him be on his own, well, just so the kids don't have to see
5: it. Maybe they're hoping he'd kill himself.
3: I don't know. That's not our stance, of course.
6: Priority right now is helping the children begin to hear.
5: What I say?
3: Yeah. What exactly? What did I say? You don't even know what you said. You're so stupid.
1: We can get.
3: No, I just.
9: The views and opinions made by Gene Lasker are not necessarily those of our advertisers or this radio station.
6: Heal from what they experienced. An important part of that process is allowing them to safely return home and begin rebuilding a sense of security and normalcy.
3: It's their dad that's whacked out. You shouldn't be taking them from their home. Take the whack job out of there.
6: In a previous statement, the family also shares an update on Perez, writing, "We have also been able to confirm that Perez is able to communicate, which has given our family hope."
3: I just say, I'm just going to say, I've never been a big Perez Hilton fan. I just, and to make this a big story, which is going to make him more popular. It was obviously a cry for help. Obviously, he has some issues. You know, hopefully they can address those issues. And I would just like for him to disappear. I would like for Perez Hilton not to be part of my life. Now,
5: the hospital ought to put him into a coma and just leave him there.
3: Well, no, Gene, that's not what we think.
5: Okay. He's still alive. We can bring him back anytime.
3: No, I don't think you can do. I don't think it works that way, Gene.
5: Well, they do it all the time when you hurt.
3: Yeah, but they put you in a
5: evidently
3: coma.
5: He's hurt, right?
3: And put you in a coma until your body your body repairs itself, because actually keeping somebody that's conscious, it takes a certain amount of brain waves and energy to remain conscious. So if they knock you out and you're in a coma or unconscious, then your body can take the energy it would normally use to keep you awake and maybe repair you even more quickly
5: maybe that's what he needs.
3: You know, maybe it is what he needs. So, this whole Fauci deal, everybody's speculating on where does it end? You know, like, where does it end?
4: Yeah, where does it?
3: Like, do they take it to the next level and Congress files? I got two stories about it. One, of course, Jesse. Jesse was on it last night.
10: Dear Diary, they have my phone. Days after his diary leaked, Ron Johnson got a copy.
3: Yeah, and what narcissistic governmental official has a diary marking out to themselves as to how cool they are, all the cool things they've gone through that day, how many celebrities recognize them, where they had a Zoom call with Julia Roberts, and how many millions of dollars they got in various grants and free money, and how you are an absolute, you know, iconic pop cultural hero, and you're writing that in a narcissistic Dear Diary type way. This guy did it all. This guy wouldn't have gotten hauled into a congressional oversight committee had he not kept a personal diary of all these things, including that the lab was not from a wet market. It was a lab leak from the Wuhan lab that was financed by Fauci's department, including he knew the masks wouldn't work, including he knew that the various vaccinations, you know, were experimental at best, and including, you know, various things like ivermectin and deoxycycline and Z-Pax and a nebulizer with a steroid. All of that was effective, but anybody that were prescribing that was quacked out like Dan and almost lost their license.
10: of the Fauchmeister's cell. Every text, every email, every meme, every video, every voicemail, every LOL. This is going to be good.
3: I mean, how did they get that?
8: It's on the government. It was
3: server?
8: All government stuff, yeah.
3: So he might. You mean, so you're saying what I'm saying?
1: He wanted them to have it.
3: No. Like all of that happened on his government issued phone.
8: Correct.
3: So had it been on a burner or a private phone, they wouldn't be able to get it. But because it was on his government issued phone, they can go back and get it. What an idiot!
10: But relax, the doc says. AutoPen gave me the golden pardon. Remember, I'm bulletproof. No. The pardon stops federal prosecutions. State charges aren't covered. So that phone...
3: Let me, didn't DeSantis already roll out yesterday? We're coming?
8: Yes.
3: Remember Dion? We coming.
8: Coming.
3: Oh. Man, Dion needs a good year this year, doesn't he? He at least needs...
1: A different team.
3: A 6-6 or a 7-5 record.
8: He needs to make a bowl game.
3: Yeah. Well, you have to win 6 games to make a bowl game.
8: Yeah.
3: Right?
8: Pretty much.
10: One could land on the desk of every red state attorney general in the country, and it's all admissible. 17 states are already circling. Florida's even got a subpoena out. They're following the money. They say Fauci cashed in and, you know, book deals, awards, grants, while he knew his pandemic policies were BS. And now it's official.
1: Man, that guy can't run far enough.
3: What's that?
1: That guy can't run far enough.
10: Tony Fauci in contempt for stonewalling the Senate, taking the Fifth over 100 times. And once you got a pardon, the Fifth doesn't apply. You can't incriminate yourself for crimes you can't be charged for. So hiding behind the Fifth isn't a right, it's obstruction.
11: As far as pleading...
3: Man, they're really... We don't have any lawyers here today, but they're really breaking this down, aren't they? Let me like... They're yeah, like... They want really want this guy. They really want this guy.
11: In the Fifth, when you have a pardon, all you have to do is tell the truth, just not commit a new crime. But if we were to grant him immunity from telling the truth, of what value, you know, would his testimony be? So I think the American people...
3: So they got him on like a double whodunit, and that is like, okay, you're pardoned, so anything that you would answer, as long as it's not a lie, as long as it's true, they can't get you on. But if you refuse to testify... Now they hold you in contempt, and really, realistically, all you had to do was just answer the question honestly, and they couldn't get you on any new stuff because you are pardoned
1: on
3: for
1: the old
3: that.
1: Stuff.
3: Well, for the question that they're asking you, Gene,
1: is the old stuff.
3: Well, you're pardoned on, like you're pardoned on whatever question they
1: I
3: would bring
1: the
3: up.
1: Tell the truth.
3: They were like, you know, Mr. Fauci, is it true that you knew for a fact that the virus came from a lab leak that was financed and sponsored by you and the United States government, and indeed it did not come from a wet lab. Yes, yep. Yes, that's correct. What's correct? It came from a lab leak.
1: Yeah.
3: Okay. Well, you're telling the truth.
1: We made it.
3: And you've been pardoned for that truth, meaning like you can answer that honestly, and they can't get you on it. But if you say that I assert my Fifth Amendment privilege, well, now they're going to get you in. Now it looks like they found a way. It looks like Rand Paul maybe perhaps explains it best right here. Rand Paul, senator from Kentucky, Dr. Rand Paul, pretty kind of explains it.
11: As far as pleading the Fifth when you have a pardon, all you have to do is tell the truth.
3: Just so he's saying just instead of pleading the Fifth, answer the question truthfully. We can't get you on that.
1: And you go back home.
11: Commit a new crime. But if we were to grant him immunity from telling the truth, of what value, you know, would his testimony be? So I think the American people do deserve to know this.
10: What's a fully pardoned man so afraid to say? All Anthony had to do was tell the truth, but he took the Fifth anyway. So today, the referral went straight to the DOJ, DC division.
3: I think the referral is what? To prosecute him?
8: Yes.
10: Whose desk it landed on?
1: That dude takes
10: the
1: his life.
10: The judge. You really think Judge Jeanine lets Tony walk? Even CNN's like...
3: And this is how she gets back on Donnie's good side, because he's already mad about her on the reflection pool. So she comes out with...
8: Fauci.
3: She comes out with a big time indictment, you know, getting Fauci, and that gets her back on Donnie's good list.
10: Yeah, the little guy's cooked.
12: This is real. I mean, the stakes here for Dr. Fauci could potentially be, depending what DOJ decides, a criminal indictment and prosecution.
10: Now, the referral isn't a conviction. The DOJ still has to take it to a grand jury and get an indictment. And Democrats insist the Fifth still protects him. Now, if convicted, fines and up to a year in prison. But for a guy who was supposed to be untouchable, the walls feel like they're closing in. Because it's not just Washington circling now, it's everybody. The country's done taking Tony's word for it. And obviously, this was never just about a diary or a phone. It's about a man who may be partly responsible for a virus that killed 1 million Americans, who covered that up, and who crushed the country with made-up regulations.
3: To the point where cost, you know, people like me, Dan, and others, you know, thousands of dollars having been deplatformed based on Dan's opinion that at the end of the day, now that it's all shook down and it's over, Dan was right. Dan's concoction worked. Maybe Fauci's did too, but you didn't have to make Dan's illegal. It made Dan so illegal that you couldn't even utter it. I've never had anything in my entire broadcasting or content career that was illegal to utter, as long as it wasn't something obscene or, you know, like yelling fire in a theater. Like, you know, there's never been a topic, whether it's abortion, gun rights, doesn't matter. There's never been a topic that I cannot give my opinion on, except COVID. I could not have my resident doctor, who at the end of his COVID tenure, treated over 600 patients, and I was told and deplatformed and suspended for 2 weeks when I had my doctor, who's part of my show as a co-host, and was treating people with this COVID pandemic because he didn't align, because he was an anti-vaxxer. Don't get the vax. Treat it with ivermectin. Treat it with a nebulizer. Treat it with a Z-Pack. Treat it with deoxycycline. Treat it with zinc. You know, and because he was one of those guys, we got thrown off the air for 2 weeks. I've never seen such a thing.
5: Now, how did he come up with his answer for
3: big,
5: the
3: big pharma? Big pharma.
5: Well, Fauci, his worked. His vaccine worked?
3: No.
5: Or it didn't, because a lot of people getting heart attacks over that vaccine, right?
3: Yeah, well, I mean, it's still yet to be determined.
5: Right.
3: I mean,
5: yeah. Like, well, how did Dan find his?
3: It started out as a 300-doctor email chain from various doctors of Harvard and Yale and, you know, very prestigious medical schools. And Dan was part of an email chain, and these doctors would talk amongst each other. Hey, I threw zinc on top of the Z-Pack with however many milligrams per kilogram that you weigh of ivermectin, and I'm having great results. And so another guy would chime in. Yeah, you know what? I did that, but I also did a steroid nebulizer for lung inflammation. Oh, okay. Well, you know what? I tried this. It didn't seem to work. Like, it didn't. And, you know, through, I think the email chain got up to nearly 1,000 doctors.
5: Wow.
3: And these doctors would all, you know, Gene, talk amongst themselves and say, okay, little bit of this, little bit of that, this didn't work, that didn't work.
5: That's a hell of a lot better than one idiot telling you how to do it.
3: Well, it's better than Big Pharma paying, you know, you $1 billion to make Americans get jabbed. Let me, wasn't it, didn't, can you go back and let me know, or maybe even Google something as broad as, you know, how much did Big Pharma make from the COVID vaccination?
4: Yes.
10: Ripped up our rights and our humanity. Does he even care? Well, Fauci was seen taking out the trash today at his $2.5 million D.C. home, and he sped away with his wife. He let her drive, and she took one hand off the wheel to give the finger to reporters.
5: Well, she ugly like him.
10: A lot of people trusted Tony, and they got hurt.
13: And we were told, hey, you ain't going to get COVID if you do that. And I got COVID. And damn it almost killed me.
10: Missouri Senator
5: That's
10: Josh.
5: That's a funny dude.
3: Here is.
4: It's looking like 36, 40 billion in 2021.
3: 40 billion, Gene.
5: They owe me some money, too.
3: In profits. 40 billion. And Americans really didn't have any alternatives. It's like, get the vaccination, or if you don't, we're going to limit your ability to do things. You can't fly. you can't go to rest. You know, like they made, you know, if you didn't get the vaccine, you were, you know, you had leprosy. You were a...
1: I just made my own certificate, so I had it.
3: You were a contagious freak that was putting... And remember, they would say, you're putting other people at risk.
1: Right, they made that. I mean, there was a couple of clients that I couldn't go to their places without the certificate showing I had a vaccine.
4: For the three companies over 2021, 2022, looks like $150
3: billion. $150 billion. So they were like, you know... And you start dealing with that kind of money, you're going to deal with corruption. Bunch of people are taking payoffs for that.
14: The Republican-led Senate Homeland Security Committee voted 8-5 along party lines to hold Dr. Anthony Fauci in contempt of Congress. They're bringing that referral directly to the Justice Department, bypassing a Senate floor vote.
3: Boy, they're gonna fast track this.
1: Good.
3: He'll be in jail by the end of the year.
4: Hopefully.
14: Last week, Fauci was called to testify before the committee about the government's COVID response. He invoked his Fifth
3: Amendment. I wonder if his attorneys are telling him, hey, man, we didn't expect it to go this way. Had we known they're going to get, you know, hold you in contempt, then we would have had you answer them honestly.
1: Somewhat.
3: Because you had a blanket pardon over any question they were going to ask you. You were already pardoned. But if you invoke your Fifth Amendment right on something that you're already pardoned for, now you're being held in contempt.
1: Can he go back and do it?
3: No, he's done.
14: Fifth Amendment right to avoid self-incrimination more than 100 times during that testimony.
11: Do you think that the risks really are worth the benefits for gain-of-function research?
15: On the advice of counsel, I respectfully decline to answer based upon my rights under the Fifth Amendment to the Constitution.
16: What color tie are you wearing?
15: On the advice of counsel, I respectfully decline.
3: Now, come on, man. You're not an attorney right now. Brian's not here. Dan's not here. Jay's not here. But, like, once you start the Fifth Amendment,
1: everything's got to be set.
3: Path, can you not hybrid it up by the obvious answers? You could, you know, like you could say, with all due respect, my tie that I'm currently wearing is dark blue with white dots. That's the truth. Like, I don't have to testifying as to what the color of my tie is not going to put me in jail. Like, they can't get, it's not illegal. And so, like, do you have to, my question is, when you start that Fifth Amendment process, does everything have to be Fifth Amendment? Mr. Fauci, do you know your wife's name? I'd like to assert my Fifth Amendment. Like,
1: I wish I didn't.
3: Like, can you answer the most obvious?
4: It says you cannot use it to avoid answering, like, even basic identifying questions.
3: You cannot.
4: It says you cannot.
3: Right. So, you know, he should have been smart enough. Okay, when they're trying to drill down on me on this actual COVID, you know, lab leak, what I knew, what I financed, I can assert my Fifth Amendment right, but when they're talking about just, you know, the color of my tie, I can answer that.
15: I'm to answer based upon my rights under the Fifth Amendment to the Constitution.
1: And why do you got to keep
14: Kentucky
1: reading
14: Senator
1: that?
14: Rand Paul, who's the head of the committee, argues Fauci can't plead the Fifth because he's already protected by a Biden-era pardon.
11: As far as pleading the Fifth when you have a pardon, all you have to do is tell the truth, just not commit a new crime. But if we were to grant him immunity from telling the truth, of what value, you know, would his testimony be?
14: Democratic Senator Richard Blumenthal says it's a sad day for the Senate and the country.
17: It is a disgrace to the Constitution to hold somebody in contempt simply for properly exercising a constitutional right, namely the right against safe.
3: Looks like he's had his face pulled back a little tight.
1: He needs to be pulled back.
17: Self-incrimination. When the chairman of a committee says his objective in the proceeding is to put that person behind bars.
14: CBS News congressional reporter Torian Small joins us from Capitol Hill. So, Torian, what happens next?
3: Torian, tell us, bud.
18: So, Lindsay, according to Senator Rand Paul, they walked over and handed the attorney general or acting attorney general this resolution, a recommendation for contempt charges to be brought against Fauci. It's now at the feet of the Justice Department to determine whether or not they have a case to bring against him. I have to point out, though, the reason why that hearing happened is because Republican lawmakers on that panel subpoenaed him to testify before that committee. And even though he started out with opening statements that broadly went over his thoughts on the process, he did, as you said, ultimately invoked his Fifth Amendment rights over 100 times. We saw in the committee hearing that happened today quite a few frustrating.
3: I think maybe he was given some bad legal advice and that his lawyers didn't know they were going to do this reverse end around, get you on a zombie dog.
1: Well, they did it on purpose just to smoke him.
3: Well, I mean, you would think that.
1: Back in the day when they made this constitution and all them dudes wore the white wigs and the curly hairs down their back and did all that, they didn't want this to happen.
3: Well, there's a lot of things that's happening in life nowadays that they could have never thought of would happen. They didn't also think that also boys would want to dress up like girls and compete against girls.
1: No.
3: They also didn't think that, you know, there's a lot of things that we've gone, the wheels are officially off. And they, you know, our founding fathers were way more rough and way more rugged and way more honest and less pussified than us and what we've become.
18: Republicans, but they're now armed with much more information than they had when he testified. Not only did they receive over 1,000 pages of what's known as Fauci's diaries during COVID-19.
3: Now it looks like they've gotten into his phone, too.
18: From the Department of Health and Human Services. They also just received last night a copy of his iPhone encrypted.
3: Yeah, they haven't even started digging into that. Now, let me, is this officially over or will they ring him back up on the phone?
8: They may ring him back up on the phone.
1: He had to know about the phone. Or doing this on purpose. Giving him a baloney phone.
8: They may talk about it.
3: No, Gene, they've already found stuff on the phone.
1: No, who would write something on their phone?
3: All of us.
1: I don't.
3: All of us.
1: You ain't going to find nothing on my phone that can incriminate me in no shape or form to get arrested for.
3: Well, Gene, you're not in charge of the World Health
1: Organization. No
3: one talks. You're not in charge of the World Health Association.
18: Man. iPhone that Fauci had during that time as well. Senator Ron Johnson, who obtained that, who's also just on the other side of the rotunda from me right now, said that he's hoping to glean from that information and answers that Fauci didn't give them during that testimony or during that hearing that happened last week.
14: The Senate panel says it's obtained the phone Dr. Fauci used during the
3: coronavirus. Yeah, this might be some good. Maybe you sent some D-pics.
14: Coronavirus pandemic from HHS. So what more are we learning about this? Clearly not the end of this.
3: No, we've only just begun. We got him on the diary email gimmick. Man, people are far more active. I think we all would agree we're far more active on our phone than we are, you know, our email and or our note-keeping diary deal. We light it up on our phone. Pictures, text messages, emails.
1: Epstein files.
3: Websites you've gone to. Browsing.
1: You're never gonna see nothing.
3: Browsing history. The hell they won't.
18: Yeah, clearly not.
3: You think you can erase it off your phone?
1: No, you can't.
3: That's why
1: I said it's a made-up phone.
3: They got it. They absolutely got it. Even if you would take your phone, smash it into 1,000 pieces and take it 4 miles out to sea and throw it overboard, have you heard this thing called the cloud? It's on the cloud, my friend.
1: He knew that.
18: At the end, again, Senator Johnson is hoping that would lead to a discovery that could help them further understand his role in the Biden administration's handling of COVID. But I got to point out, like you said, he does have that blanket immunity from President Joe Biden. That window, though, addresses federal offenses between the times of 2014 to 2025. The Senate Republican panel is looking at his contempt after that window, obviously, so we'll see whether or not that would be able to stick, at least according.
3: It's going to be interesting to see if a federal judge on a federal level can see that this potentially might be a witch hunt and shut this down. I'm not saying I want that, because I don't. I think this shady bastard really, really knew. In fact, Dan, you know, has intimated many a times, because Dan's a doctor and knows all of Fauci's work more so than we do. But he's like, Fauci completely mishandled AIDS back in the late 80s, and how he, you know, he was on some type of pharmaceutical advisory board where he made all kinds of hundreds of thousands, if not millions of dollars based on how they treated AIDS or the drugs they allowed to be used for the treatment of AIDS, and that he, you know, was not very finding a cure for AIDS friendly when he was on various boards, and that his inappropriateness and shadiness goes clear back to the AIDS epidemic. He did kind of the same thing with AIDS. The only thing I'm, you know, mad about the dude, and I like to see him do jail time, is that all of the unnecessary hoops we had to jump through, how he shut our entire country down, and now through his own admissions and his own emails and his own correspondence and what have you, we have learned the following. The vaccine, we really don't know if the vaccine was effective because there's not enough testing. And in fact, we're finding out that the vaccine might have been, you know, potentially a risk factor for heart disease, you know, strokes and other things. Two, he completely, you know, completely vilified, you know, any other alternative treatment like the way Dan and a lot of other doctors, the ivermectin, you know, the deoxycycline, the Z-Pak, the zinc, you know, various other medications that were not, you know, sexy brand new vaccinations by big pharma. And then, the, you know, the N95 mask, not effective. Social distancing, not effective. You know, shutting down air travel, not effective. Shutting gyms and restaurants and schools, not effective.
1: No one's going to get no money back, so why are we worrying about it?
3: Well, let's make him pay. Let's make him go to prison. He genuinely, every American, whether you're a child or you're in a nursing home, would you not agree, Gene, that every American, from your wife to your son to yourself, were affected in some way, shape, or form by the laws that our government that came from Fauci instilled into us, whether it's mandatory masks, whether it's school shutdowns, whether it's, you know, we all were affected. Everybody was affected. Now, you can't penalize the guy financially enough to ever mean anything, so you put him in jail for a year and let him think about it.
1: Wow.
3: That's what I'm going for.
4: Jeff Corey, $100.
1: But meanwhile, let me tell you, Americans, something. You all sit back and just keep watching this Fauci thing and everything's, oh, yeah, Fauci. Meanwhile, the government's over here taking more rights away from you. So don't pay attention to them, right?
3: Well, no. I mean, try to pay attention to everything.
1: Damn it.
3: Try to pay attention to everything. Don't forget tonight, 7:30, Side Splitters of Wesley Chapel. It's at the B&B Theater.
1: Y'all go there and bug Bubba.
3: I'm going to be there at 7:30.
1: Sign up.
4: Jeff and, Coy Kendall, $100.
3: Thank you, Jeff. Appreciate you.
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0: I'm saying it, and you're going to tell me not to say it because somebody will try to shove it back up my ass if it's 2 weeks and 2 days.
1: Yes.
0: But I'm just going to say very soon, the all-new Bubba Army app. It's going to cost you $10 a year to have it, but it's going to absolutely streamline your listening experience more so than you ever have. It's one-stop shopping. We're going to push Bubba Army HQ harder than ever now that it's accessible through the and Lummy's beta tested it, Gary's beta tested it, Mike Rose beta tested it, I've beta tested it, Merch Crick's beta tested it, Macho Man's beta tested it. I'm just telling you.
2: And the emblem's going to look cool on your phone.
0: Jacob's, Gina, Brian, everybody that I can, we've beta tested it, trying to find various hiccups and bugs. You know, the one we found 2 weeks ago, in full disclosure, is it didn't automatically, come and offer up on Google Play. It was not Google Play compatible. Macho Man was like, listen, it's got to pop up Google Play. Like, you know, you can't make anybody hit like an extra button or two or go to their Firefox or their Google or their Safari and pull it up that way. It's got to be integrated in whatever the word it's called into Google Play so that when you put it up, it goes right to your Google Play. And then when your home screen gets done timing out, it doesn't stop. It continues. That was another bug we had to work on. And so we've pretty much worked out all these bugs, and our new app is going to be unbelievable. I think, Lummy, it's going to make it way easier for that casual fan that, you know, like, listen, the YouTubers, they're locked in. The Rumble people, they're locked in. You know, like, for instance, Ronnie the limo driver, he watches us on X every day. So people that have their destinations already locked in and their rituals, we're not going to change them for the most part. But for that average person that just like, how do I listen to Bubba? I know he's still around. I grew up with him when he used to be on the Power Pig and then 98 Rock and then The Bone and then 98.7. I used to listen to him out of Charleston. Used to listen to him on Sirius XM when he was with Howard. How do I listen to them?
3: Word sick, $10.
0: You can go to the Bubba Army app now, and boom, it's there. It's for you.
4: So tell me something. Can we?
0: I cannot do two people at once.
3: I'm going to regret saying this, but I wonder if we should have had Gene test it.
0: Yeah.
4: What the hell would I know?
3: Well, that's the point.
0: Nothing. You know nothing.
4: So you see if I could get in there and get around.
0: So let me. Can you send him the link to the beta?
3: Yes, I will.
0: Now, Gene, here's what you got to do.
4: Okay.
0: I know we probably won't be out by next Wednesday, but let me. There's a chance we could be, but chances are we won't. It's probably the week.
4: The next Wednesday, I'll tell you what I could do and what I couldn't.
0: So we'll send it to you.
4: All right.
0: And you actually try to get on. But
4: I don't get on anything.
0: Well, I'm just saying.
4: I'll get on it.
0: And this is what I'm going to think. Yeah. I think Wednesday when you come back, I'm going to do my Gene Lasker impersonation, which is my best one. My Donald Trump one kind of sucks. My Dion sucks. My own impersonation sucks, but I can do Lasker pretty good. Let me tell you something. So, Coben was cooking up some smash burgers, and I was sitting there on the couch saying, Coben, what about them smash burgers? He said, "Aye, Dad, I got you coming up." And so I went to this Bubba Army app that Lummy gave it to me, and I was trying to see if I could listen to yesterday's show. Guess what? That's right. I did it. I found out. Just one button away. I just never tried
4: to listen to another day's show.
0: You know what?
4: I don't know how.
0: I'm going to tell you something. I really never tried to listen to another show. I don't even care about that damn show. But I hit one button, and it said, yesterday's show, or 1 hour.
4: That'd be pretty amazing if I could do that.
0: I hit it, and guess what?
4: If I could do it, anybody can.
0: Let me.
3: That's right.
0: That's right. If Lasker, if his retarded ass can get through it, you too can as well. So anyway, we're pushing the Bubba Army app. It's going to make it easier than ever. We're also going to have... I got to get with Tom and Paula and the stream guys people and Mike. Let me so that we have where you can pay for an entire year up front for $99.99 which would regularly cost you $120. If you pay for it up front for the whole entire year, you save $20. But you also get, let's see if you've been paying attention, what do you get with that buy it now year lieutenant subscription? What are you entitled to?
3: You get the app and a year subscription for Bubba Army HQ. 1 year plus, you get $500.
4: You suck.
3: What?
4: Do you even know anything today?
0: Lummy, I just spent...
4: He just told you.
0: I just spent all day yesterday or a couple other days going through that new idea that I had about the big $500 discount to BARP, and you didn't, you didn't remember it. Not only
4: why are we giving away $500, dude?
0: Because I'm trying.
4: We're trying to eat here.
0: Really, really push people going through the app to Bubba Army HQ.
4: Everybody's going to the app. First of all, that emblem's going to look cool as hell on your phone.
0: So let's hope that they sign up for lieutenant status, which is the ultimate highest status you can be at $9.99 a month. 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
4: $1,500.
0: Sweet. By the time you buy some merch and throw in $1,000,
4: boom, you're partying with us.
0: You're qualifying for BARP.
4: Free
0: That's
4: pig.
0: For next year. Don't forget it.
4: Don't forget
3: Wait,
4: it, Lummy.
3: What did I say?
0: You forgot it. You didn't
4: He never even got a chance to say it. You butted in.
0: No, he said, you get the year discount, and you get a $20 off the whole thing.
3: Wait, where were you at? I said you get the app and a year subscription.
0: I cannot hear you two when you talk on top of each other.
3: Wait,
0: okay?
3: I said you get the app and a year subscription.
0: Yeah, the app and the year subscription.
3: That's what I said.
0: You didn't say the $500.
3: Yeah, I did, and then you gave me the ER.
0: Well, you didn't say it fast enough.
4: Oh my God.
0: Lasker's, okay, Fauci. Lasker's bringing out the worst of me today. God.
3: Gee, Gene.
0: And he's stepping all over you. Like, he just will not. Like, as soon as you start talking, both of you guys start talking.
4: Lummy just talking so much today, man. I'm not used to that.
0: Jesus. Anyway, Lummy, the big kicker is, now the difference between lieutenant and I think sergeant status, one's like $5.99 and one is $9.99. The difference is, if you're a sergeant, you can stream all of the old stuff. But if you're a lieutenant, you can download it on your device and have it forever. That's the difference, streaming versus downloading. So for the extra

0: idea.
1: If you put
2: Yes, you do.
1: If you put it on a square box and then you, roll your phone
2: the
1: on
2: the card
1: your,
2: you gave me
1: you
2: in first front
1: take
2: of
1: your phone
2: got,
1: and
3: you've
1: you,
3: got, you wand your phone over it. It takes a picture of that little square with all the...
0: Oh, the QR code.
3: That's the QR code.
1: Hold on, Gene. That's not called wanding your phone over it. That's called taking a picture of the QR code.
3: Right, there you go.
1: That's not called wanding your phone over it, you idiot. If you were to take a picture of the
3: QR
1: code.
3: Yeah, take a picture of it. You just hold your phone and it takes its own picture.
1: It'll immediately pull out upon your car.
3: Right. Well, that's it. We're going to have that, too?
1: Yes.
3: Yeah, that's what I need.
1: So, hopefully a report back from Gene. And even his stupid ass can figure it out.
4: There is a revolution, bro.
1: This is really, it's very long. It's 5 minutes and 43 seconds. But it lays out the problems that we're facing. The more the Democratic Party turns into this DSA, or the more people with, I shouldn't say turns into, I should say the more formerly Democrat people, candidates, people rolling around, the more that those people gravitate to the DSA, the Democratic Socialists of America, that is basically communism. It's absolutely communism. It's where they take the property of affluent people and the government owns your property and you got, you know, it's just, our country was, this has been such a bad word. This is not what, like Lasker would say, and the guys that were wearing wigs back in the 1700s that righted all the laws, the communism was what we were built
3: not to do.
1: Right. Socialism.
3: Completely not.
1: You know, capitalism, not socialism. Capitalism. Socialism's never worked anywhere unless you have a dictator. Capitalism. That's what our country was built upon. And now we want to basically rob from the rich to pay for the poor because the poor are too lazy. That's the new society that we're raising.
3: How the hell is that going to happen?
1: Not, you know, kids Coben's age, although Coben's not wired like this because Gene's already setting him up with a business and he's got a business basically waiting for him. Gene's going to hand the family business over to him. But that situation in life's very rare. Not a lot of dads.
3: No, very rare.
1: Not a lot. So the kids need to be like go-getters and say, hey, I don't want to be like my dad and have to work for the man and, you know, work in a factory or work in an assembly line or be a carpenter and not have, you know, I want to own that construction company. I want to own that manufacturing company. I want to, you know, I want to build wealth. I want to build assets. And no, today's society's lazy and they want everything handed to them. And that's where communism and that's where the socialistic ideas come from. On lazy people that want to take rich people's hard work from them. And it's a really slippery slope, and there's candidates that are getting in and elected to high-ranking offices within our government, Senate, congressmen, mayors, governors, that are part of the Democratic Socialists of America. And this is a very long report. It's 5 minutes and 43 seconds. I have to play it in its entirety because it breaks it down so beautifully, Jesse does. And then I got 1, 2, 3, 4. I got 3 candidates that have all been elected or are on their way to being major players in the DSA. And then another guy, Representative Jeffries, who is a regular Democrat, a Bill Clinton, Barack Obama type Democrat, and even those people are starting to lean into this DSA because it's part of their party. And there are some Democrats that'd be like, you've got to be insane. This is the worst thing for our party ever. It's going to fragment people. And this is so against any political party ideology. This isn't Republican. This isn't Democrat. This is just straight wrong.
4: There is a revolution brewing in the building.

0: They're coming for your head and your home.
1: It's not just about tenants and the relationship to the landlord. It's about the construction of territory.
2: They want, in some incidences, some of these people have not paid rent in 5 years, and they're going through the judicial system to when they have to pay rent. And they pay just enough rent for the judicial system not to evict them.
1: And as we built their...
2: And their new book that gets launched on October 2nd, Abolish Rent, by Tracy Rosenthal, which I think is this woman right here. And there's a group of people that live in New York that are, you know, swinging from Madani's nutsack, that are trying to stiff landlords. Gene, good luck on that rental property beside your house. That guy telling you that he's a socialist and he doesn't believe in paying rent and you need to leave him alone.
3: You got a fire extinguisher?
2: He better have more than that.
1: Territory is about the construction of a space so we can, when we have a war, we have a territory to defend.
0: That's the mindset the left's been marinating in for years. Rent is robbery, and your landlord's the crook cashing in. So, the fantasy at the center of...
2: No, but Gene, here's the deal. As much as you laugh, this is a real thing. Like, let me tell you, this
4: Don't keep letting them Muslims in.
2: This is a real thing. This is a real thing.
0: But all... A world where you just don't pay.
5: Living on rent strike, right? Like
2: rent, they call it rent strike.
5: Yeah. Getting to experience having your housing without having to pay for it is one of those, like,
2: you no good, absolute greasy haired granola piece of dog shiz. Because at the root of what you're gloating about is a person that owns your property.
3: Worked hard to buy it,
2: made an investment into the community, pays property taxes and other tangible taxes.
3: Now it's costing money.
2: And now you want to be Johnny no rent payer. And realistically, you can't yoke them up and throw them out on the streets. You got to go through the judicial process. And they know how to masterfully navigate through that.
5: Liberatory is a liberatory vision of home.
0: For years, this was all talk. Angry kids with manifestos and microphones. Then they got their guy elected. And Mondani handed the kids the keys. Meet Sia Weaver.
2: Wait till you see this bitch. Now, hold on. She is the tenant czar for Mondami's, you know, cabinet or, you know. So she basically goes around and tries to knock on people's doors.
3: And tell them not to pay?
2: And tell them not to pay. And she's got this real official jacket and a badge. And she's got an assistant and a clipboard. And she walks up and she knocks on your door. Hey, yeah, I just want to let you know that my name's whatever the hell my name is. And I work for the mayor. And I am the tenant czar. And we're encouraging you not to pay your rent.
0: Tommy's handpicked tenant czar. She says owning a home is a weapon of white supremacy.
3: A weapon.
2: Now, what if any other ethnicity would just say that owning a home is a weapon of black supremacy? Or owning a home is a weapon of any other ethnicity? The only thing they can play... The white guy. The white guy always got to be the bad guy, and the white guy never gets stuck up for. You don't see anybody in here saying, that's bull crap. And that's race baiting for you as the mayor and your tenants are, and all the proponents say that, you know, landlord is the weapon of, owning property is the weapon of white supremacy. You couldn't say that about any other group of people except white people.
0: So Sia wants to seize your property, if you're white, that is.
6: For centuries, we've really treated property as an individualized good and not a collective good. And we are going to transitioning to treating it as a collective good and towards a model of shared equity.
2: Shared equity. So that means... Lasker,
3: I work hard. That building, you benefit.
2: That building that you built to put your powder coating shop.
3: Yeah,
2: They're going to come in and take a percentage of ownership.
3: Yeah,
6: will require that we think about it differently. And it will mean that families, especially white families, but some POC families who are homeowners as well.
2: All white. This is against white people.
3: And she's white herself.
2: Yeah. But well, you can talk bad about and you can screw with white people. And you can say white people. They're the bad people. But you can't say that with anybody else.
6: Are going to have a different relationship to property than the one that we currently have.
2: So you're going to have, the wordsmiths that they use are quite disturbing. The relationship that you have with your property nowadays, meaning you own it, it's yours, is going to be different than the relationship you're going to have under their administration, meaning you're not going to own it. You're going to have to share it.
0: Turns out C is not exactly a woman of the people. Fancy private all-girls school, mom's a Vanderbilt professor, sitting on a $1.6 million estate in Nashville. And dad? Dad's a landlord.
2: Yeah, her father is a landlord. Are you going to enact all of these ideas upon your father?
0: So the property seizer's declaring war on the family business. Daddy issues. I know.
3: Yeah.
0: We just have to pay the price. When a reporter finally caught up with her to ask about her...
2: By the way, and it shows file footage of her and her little New York City tenant czar jacket knocking on people's doors.
0: Her humble upbringing, the Caesar burst into tears and bolted.
2: Her last name's Caesar.
0: Now her office is...
2: There you go. Gene, look, there's her knocking on doors with a clipboard and her little fancy, you know, logoed up T-shirt.
0: Supposed to protect tenants, but that's not the gig. Recruiting
4: bear
0: is.
4: Spray.
0: And Caesar Salad's building a battalion. She's got foot soldiers knocking on doors. They've already hit 30,000.
2: They've already hit 30,000 tenants.
3: I wonder how many idiots are going to try her way.
0: Unionizing tenants against landlords.
7: Corporate landlords should not be able to hike up the rent to the point where people can't survive.
2: Fight, fight, fight. Housing is a human right. Much like, you know, your freedom. The way, like, housing is not a right. Housing is a reward for being responsible and hard work. Unless you've inherited it.
3: A lot of work, man.
2: Yeah.
3: To get where I've gotten.
8: UPC!
3: UPC.
0: But Caesar Salad didn't cook this up on her own. Someone else is in the kitchen. Tracy Rosenthal.
4: Oh.
2: This is the girl. This is the girl that wrote the book. That the book that they opened up with, Lummy.
4: Yes.
2: This is written by this granola bitch.
0: Her preferred pronouns are they, them.
2: All right, so she's a they, them. She's one of those. Tracy Rosenthal, a they, them, who wrote the book about not paying your rent.
0: The real brains of the operation. Rosenthal wrote the book on it, literally.
9: Our book is called Abolish Rent, and one of the ways that we describe what that might be is a permanent and general rent strike. This monthly tribute that we have to fork over to people already richer than us to pay for our human need.
2: And here's the deal, as disgusted as you are as to what I'm playing right now, and as much as it's not happening in your Grand Rapids, Michigan house or your Green Bay, Wisconsin home or you're trucking across Iowa right now, your standard Bubba Army guy, as much as it's not happening in your or woman happening in your area, this is happening in New York City. And this is the mentality of our young people.
3: That's why they're all moving here, man. Everywhere you see.
2: Listen to this hippie. You know what?
3: Hippie.
2: She's so lazy. She's so lazy that her hair looks greasy, like she's not washed it. She's probably one of those I take a shower every 3 days bitches.
3: Yeah, save water.
2: And she's so lazy that she can't even push her glasses up to the bridge of her nose. She's that lazy bitch that lets them fall down.
3: Yeah.
2: That's exactly what she is. Greasy haired.
3: Well, God made her ugly with no boobs. She's mad.
9: Right? Like that itself is the crisis. We pay rent at the peril of our need and at the barrel of a gun.
3: At the barrel
0: Tracy's
3: of a gun.
0: Not your average deadbeat. She's an artiste. invented her own art genre called Wild Theory, part ballad, part vengeance. She once traded sex for a painting. Clearly, she's big on house calls.
9: What are the other forms of direct action that we can use alongside our strike, like reputational damage?
2: So you're going to get on various social media platforms and whatever you may or may not have during your rent strike and start talking and trying to ruin the reputation of your landlord just because they're trying to collect their rent? And you're on a rent strike?
9: Kind of raising the social cost of showing up at someone's, the site of someone's home.
0: The abolitionists got plenty of time for house calls. Just don't ask her to pay rent. She's actually on rent strike right now here in New York. Then again, these people always are.
4: Since the 6 years I've...
2: So look at this. This is another. Okay, beyond... Is that Yimby? Nimby.
3: Beyond Yimby.
2: Beyond Yimby Nimby binary toward working class control of housing and land. A panel discussion with somewhat organizers from Crown Heights Tenant Union. So let me, this must be like a neighborhood or a particular housing, you know, unit. And these people are, I guess, protesting paying rent.
3: With their mask
8: on. Of course they are.
4: Lived in these buildings. We've been on rent strike for a total of 3 of those years. Out of the last 7 years.
2: Listen to this. This makes me want to go and just... First of all, the guy's so fat that his ears crinkle over on his mask.
3: Yeah.
2: And he makes... This is the kind of guy that I'd love to just... Listen, I'm not a tough guy. I can't act like I am. But I could probably still swing a baseball bat. I like to hit this guy. Just listen to... Just for what he... The strain that he puts on the judicial system. Listen to this guy. Rent is optional if you're a commie. That's what Jesse is saying. Listen to this guy.
10: At least 5.5 of those have been in court. Like, I don't even like pay my rent to my landlord anymore. I just wait till we go to court and then they tell me how much I'm going to pay. Yeah.
2: And that guy thinks that that's cute. So now this guy, poor landlord, you know,
3: he wouldn't make it a court over me.
0: This was never really about cheaper rent. It's a revolution.
3: Yeah.
0: And the salads don't stop at Caesar. Get a load of this word salad.
2: Yeah. Now listen to this. I want you to listen to this woman. I've already watched.
3: Why they got masks on?
2: Because they don't want to be identified.
3: Oh, there you go.
2: It's not because of COVID.
3: No.
2: It's because they're being smart asses. And so I want you to listen to, let me, it's like almost this woman went into ChatGPT and was like, give me all the slug and all these nonsistical words that identify people being in control or you being a landlord. Like, so just listen to this. And Jesse teased this by saying, this is just a word salad. This is exactly this African-American woman and the paragraph that she's getting ready to come up with is exactly what's wrong with our society.
11: So just real quick, Yimby means yes in my backyard and NIMBY means not in my backyard.
2: Okay. So listen to this word salad. And what is this bitch trying to say?
12: Seeing this, like, directly in government has helped me to articulate a personal philosophy rooted in decolonization, anti-liberalism, abolition, black liberation, indigenous sovereignty, and degrowth, and the importance of long-term strategic organizing with the intention of building long-lasting social and political institutions and framework that push toward a culture of political education, of revolutionary political education, to expand collective consciousness toward revolution.
3: Girl, you don't want a revolution, because on the rednecks get together and we have a revolution, it's going to be the Civil War all over again, and you're going down quick.
2: All right,
0: and the revolution, it's got a body count.
13: If they don't kind of pass or push, you know, these legislations that will, you know, kick them out or throw them out in the street and guillotine them. And then we need those kind of strong numbers in that constituency, but also that socialist way of life and that ability and that militancy to be ready to withhold your rent and withhold your labor with your neighbors.
3: That makes no sense.
2: You know, he went on to have Ramaswamy on.
11: Yes.
2: I kind of like him. Yeah, I kind of, I know he's running for governor of Ohio, but I listened to how he broke this down. Can you find me Ramaswamy on Jesse Waters two nights ago?
11: Yeah.
2: He is, I think that's my candidate. I like the guy.
11: He's run before.
2: I really like the guy. I think he's young enough to represent the young people. I think he's mature and educated enough to represent the older generation. And I think he makes a lot of sense. I think he's a very good communicator. I'd really like to see him be somebody more than just the Ohio governor. I really like the guy a lot. Can you find me his stuff?
11: Yes, he's there.
8: You're hot. Bubba-isms are the best thing in the world, man.
14: It's fun. It's so much fun.
8: Bubba the Love Sponge. We love you, Bubba.
15: The Bubba the Love Sponge show returns after these words.

0: I got Lasker at 7:42 right now, which is a little bit.
1: He's a little slow.
0: Yeah, a little slow today, Gene. A little slow.
2: I'm at 7:42 on the thumbs up.
0: Yeah, man, that's not good.
1: Chattamongos are really dogging me today.
0: Yeah, they even know that you're off a little bit today.
2: Why is I'm not off?
0: I'm just saying. I mean, you know, if your indication as to how well the people like the show and the amount of Chattamongos that have hit the like button, if that's any indication as to how good you're doing today or how much they're appreciating you today,
2: lazy they are.
0: Oh, okay, go ahead and turn around on them. That's great. They're going to appreciate that.
1: All their names are up here, bombing and talking and baloneying and hit the thumbs up button, lazy.
0: What's next? The most disturbing candidate, I think, that represents the DSA, the Democratic Socialists of America, is this guy out of Detroit named Mohammed Al-Sayed.
1: Oh.
0: And he is now the Democratic candidate for the senator seat, the Senate seat, and he ousted the incumbent, a true Democrat liberal out of the Detroit area. That seat has historically been blue, but they're saying now because this guy won that there's going to be a lot of Democrats that flip over and vote for the Republican because this just does not represent
1: America.
0: Well, no, their party, the Democratic Party. You know, the party that wants to give women right to have an abortion, the party that wants to do, you know, that may has a little bit more social entitlements, you know, the standard Democratic stuff that we, you know, like or don't like, but it's not weird. It's still based on America being a capitalistic society, whether you're Republican or Democrat. You know, it's fundamentally both parties believe in capitalism. That's what our country was built upon. And did you see the Cash App? It was Chris. I may have gotten it before you did.
3: Yeah, you did.
2: I don't see it.
3: It still hasn't come up yet, yeah.
0: Really?
3: Yeah.
0: But when it does.
2: Why do you get it so quick?
0: I don't know.
3: Comes to your email. Christopher Lehman,
0: $20. Thank you, Chris.
3: Love
4: Abdul
3: Eugene.
4: Al-Sayed won the Democratic primary for the U.S. Senate in Michigan, but by a razor-thin margin, just one percentage point.
5: You're not supposed to be able to beat $70 million of outside spending, a record amount of money spent in a campaign against a Democrat.
0: This guy's Muslim.
1: Y'all keep voting for Muslims. See what it gets you.
0: Yeah. You know what? You're right. Keep voting for Muslims, and let's see where that puts us.
1: Yeah.
0: Because they don't represent the Democrats. They don't represent the Republicans. They don't represent anything that really has anything to do with the four squares and the foundation.
1: They don't believe in your God.
0: Of our Constitution. They don't believe in the God that our country was built upon.
1: If they go to war with us, they got people on the inside now.
5: Primary in any campaign. You're not supposed to be able to beat that.
4: He overperformed in college towns where a lot of the younger voters supported him, but he underperformed in Detroit, where Haley Stevens, the congresswoman currently serving from Michigan, really did well. This shows how incredibly divided the Democratic Party remains, with just 3 months to go until the midterm elections. Republicans are going to pour millions of dollars into Michigan, alleging that Al-Sayed is just like Bernie Sanders and just like this new extremely liberal wing of the...
0: Well, Bernie Sanders was his biggest proponent. Was this guy's biggest proponent.
4: Democratic Party, the Democratic Socialists of America...
0: They're saying Bernie Sanders is the new spokesperson for the Democratic Party. Chuck Schumer is no longer in play. It's Bernie Sanders and his absolute insane socialistic, you know, in his mindset. And a lot of his candidates that he's endorsing are winning and are going to be the Democratic candidate on the November midterm ticket.
4: America that has all the momentum. Al-Sayed says he's not part of the Democratic Socialists of America, but he does say he welcomes them into his tent. He's trying to say, get money out of politics, get money in people's pockets, and expand Medicare, making this available to everyone. He thinks those sorts of populist messages are going to really resonate with a broad group of voters. But as we saw from the election results in this primary, many Democrats in Michigan are very nervous about Al-Sayed. They're nervous.
0: There, hold on. Right there is the new young. That's the next generation of Democrats.
3: Felix, $20.
0: You don't have Bill Clinton and Barack Obama standing up there and all the accomplishments and things that they did. This is what represents an African-American woman and a Muslim. Ugh. That's where the new generation of Democratic Party is headed.
4: So yeah, they're nervous about his take on Israel, where he wants to cut off a lot of military support. And now he has a lot of work to do just in 3 months to convince voters, not just Democrats, but even independents, that he's best to lead the party heading into the next Congress.
0: I want to see various excerpts. I don't think they really show him speaking, because he was like, get my name out of your mouth.
4: And money out of politics.
0: He was being, let me see, maybe you can find me a couple of his news conferences. This is the mayor of Seattle. Now, this bitch is so woke and so crazy that she turned off all the city-owned surveillance cameras in these high, you know, violent areas that the police used to be able to monitor when something would go down. The chances are might have had a tape or surveillance of it to be able to potentially find the bad guy that did it. Right?
1: And people knew that she was doing this.
0: Well, she had the, you know, when you're the mayor, I'll get to this here momentarily. Let me. Oh, it's only 13 seconds.
1: Yeah,
0: might as well play it.
5: You know, they think that you want to use my whole name against me. Mike, listen, man, if you can't say the name, it's Abdurrahman. Keep the name out your.
0: Hold on. What's your mouth? What's your name?
1: Out your damn mouth.
0: Mm-hmm. I don't know if this is the right tactic or to necessarily use.
5: They think that you want to use my whole name against me.
0: Hold on.
5: Listen, man, if you can't say the name, it's Abdurrahman.
0: And look at the people that are behind him. That often shows you the generation or type of people that support your campaign and has got to you to where you are today. If you were to ask me, it looks like a bunch of lazy weirdos.
1: I would never be friends with anybody in that picture.
0: I can't think that I would be either. And if, you know, if you call a stereotypic, you know, we're stereotyping, or we're judging a person based on their looks. Yeah,
1: everybody does that.
0: Everybody does every day, whether you admit it or not. I don't want to hang out with her. Oh. This guy looks like a pussy. This guy looks like some old dude that just basically is financially backing him. This guy looks like somebody. I'm not hanging out with a guy that wears a hat like that.
1: Uh-uh.
0: This bitch looks like she's woke. This guy, he
1: don't even know why he's there.
0: Yeah.
5: They think that you want to use my whole name against me. Mike, listen, man, if you can't say the name, it's Abdurrahman. Keep the name out your damn mouth.
0: What are you trying to?
1: Okay, you suck.
0: You're trying to steal a Will Smith slapping Chris Rock gimmick?
1: Yeah, there you go. That's what.
5: You can't say the name. It's Abdurrahman. Keep the name out your damn mouth.
0: No, you know what? I can't say your name, but what I'm going to do is I'm going to
1: keep it off that ballot.
0: I'm going to keep it off my ballot, bitch, when you're going to have that bad of an attitude. So this is the mayor of Seattle. They had a shooting where it killed three people, and it was an area where the city had cameras. It wasn't one of these flock cameras. These were actually city-owned cameras in an area that's known for violence. And so the city put up cameras, not to spy on people, but when stuff went wrong, like a shooting, like what did, they could potentially look at who did it, right? Is it a black guy? Is it a white guy? Is it a Hispanic guy? Is it a woman? Is it a man? Is it tall, fat?
1: Who did it?
0: What's the license plate number? And she instructed all of her city cameras to be turned off, because she didn't want ICE to have the ability to look at her camera system. Somebody gets shot. She fires an African-American police chief because he had the weekend. He had had the weekend off. He was going to be traveling for the weekend that had already been pre-approved. And because he wasn't there on Saturday when this crap show went down, she fired him, put another African-American dude in there. Mm. And now she refuses to have the city of Seattle look into all this Somalia fraud. You know, this fraud that the Somalians started in Minneapolis under having fake child care facilities, getting $12 and $13 million of federal government subsidies to have a daycare center. and it was all kind of based on the Somali crowd. I don't know, that the Ilhan Omar bitch from Minnesota, I think, is the one that gave everybody the Iggy. And so I guess some of this Somali fraud was happening in Seattle, and she refuses, you know, because if you're the mayor, if you're the strong mayor of a city, which most major cities are structured in that manner, where the mayor runs the police department, the fire department, the public works department, the mayor is the boss. Everybody reports to the mayor, the police chief, fire chief, public works, park superintendent. And so they do what they're told. And she now is refusing. This is from Turning Point. She is refusing to investigate Somalia fraud.
6: We asked anyone to follow up on the fraud claims either to the Department of Immigrant and Refugee Affairs or SPD.
7: No.
6: What have you done in those regards?
7: Yeah. So we're working on that. So we have conversations going on with the departments. And yeah, it's just, I mean, I don't think it needs to be explained why it's problematic to have random people showing up to daycares.
0: I think random people showing up to daycares that have gotten millions of dollars from federal subsidies. I don't think it's really that big of a deal if somebody knocks on the daycare's door, wants to know who owns the daycare, and talk to them about the, you know, millions of dollars that they've received in federal subsidies, and how many kids do you got, what's your hours, what's your facility look like. Most of these places in Minneapolis that they were investigating were just P.O. boxes or little one office, you know, like one, like 400 square foot offices that had two desks that did nothing but just process the governmental, you know, invoices and money. There was no child care. There was no facility to watch kids. You just knew the Iggy and you were billing the federal government. I don't think it's really a big deal to do a knock and an investigative knock.
7: I mean, I think the fear in the Somali community is real. The fear in immigrant communities are real. So we're taking that very seriously.
6: Along those lines, have you asked?
0: Hold on. The fear in immigrant and Somali communities are. Do you not have the best interest of our country in mind? Or are you trying to safeguard potential illegal people in our country, in your city, as a sanctuary city? And those people have more rights than the average, you know, American rolling up and down the road. Yeah.
1: Yeah.
0: The tension in the is real.
7: I mean, I think the fear in the Somali community is real. The fear in immigrants.
0: You should be, you know what? In every community we live in, you should be in fear if you're here illegally or doing something illegal. We all should be in fear.
7: Communities are real, so we're taking that very seriously.
6: Along those lines, have you asked anyone to follow up on the fraud claims either to the Department of Immigrant and Refugee Affairs or SPD?
7: No.
6: So there's, as far as you're concerned right now, there's no reason to suggest there's any sort of fraud.
7: This whole issue is not really about fraud, right? It's about dividing and conquering. It's about making an immigrant community a target.
6: Have you asked?
0: No. Okay. So let's just go ahead and stick up for them. Let them have ripped off.
1: What happens when they rape her?
0: Well, I don't think that's going to happen, Gene. She prize a security detail. Mandani is now opening up his. By the way, this is the first nut job that started this whole DSA, you know, movement, so to speak.
3: Well, AOC technically.
0: Well, AOC, yeah. But she's not quite as far socialist as these guys are. Okay, maybe she is.
3: Her and that bald head chick.
0: And so Mandami wants to open up these grocery stores for people.
1: And poisonous.
0: I think that his first one did open.
8: You literally cannot make this up. Zohran Mamdani wants New Yorkers to have an ID to shop at his government-owned grocery stores, but not to vote.
9: How are you going to keep people?
0: So in order to get three bananas and a carton of eggs, I got to show you my ID, but in order for me to vote for the president,
1: is it free?
0: I think it's highly discounted or free, and it's based on whether you qualify or not. But they want you to show an ID to buy a case of water and some bananas, but they don't want you to have to show an ID for the most sacred right that all of us have, and that's to vote for our candidate that we think will make our society better, which you should have to identify yourself. Just a driver's license. That's it. Yep. Just show me your driver's license. Oh, let me look. Okay, yep, you're on my voter roll. Go ahead. Go ballot number 10. Appreciate you.
9: People from taking advantage of that, that deal, basically, and is there going to be a limit on the number of items that someone can take that are discounted at that level from that essential basket?
10: So our RFP makes very clear that this is a program for New Yorkers to be able to put food on the table, not a program for people to be able to make a quick buck through reselling. I'm going to pass it over to our EDC.
0: Yeah, so just think about it. You go in, like, Gene, remember when you used to buy people's EBD cards for 50% of the dollar?
1: Yeah.
0: Yeah, well, people are going to go in there and buy 10 cases of eggs and sell five of them. Because they bought them highly discounted. Guy's still going to get a hell of a deal. And what's going to stop the reseller?
10: Yeah, GPAC to add some additional details.
0: I guess this is his soup. Lummy, this is his free supermarket czar?
1: Yes.
11: Yes, if you look at our...
0: Oh, here we go. Do we need to see any more?
1: No.
11: P for the operator, we are looking to make sure that we target New Yorkers, whether it be at sort of a library card-esque thing, and also we manage who's buying and that is focused on everyday New Yorkers.
0: So what's going to be is there's going to be a ton of New Yorkers that don't qualify, and they're going to riot and get mad as hell and burn the store down. Because
1: I hope they do.
0: Because they're supposed to be, they don't make any money and they need to get their bologna like the next guy. But the next guy's got three stacks of bologna and two jars of peanut butter, and he's coming out like Gene Lasker would be like, let me tell you something. Two jugs of peanut butter, four loaves of bread, three dozen eggs, and some orange juice. How about what's in yours? Oh, you didn't get any,
1: huh?
0: You didn't get a chance to go in.
11: So we are mindful of that, and so we're going to make sure that we have all the things in place.
0: How are you going to do that? How are you going to do that?
11: Ensure that that does not happen.
8: Honestly, I got to give it up to the Democrats and the communists, because they can say a statement that has so much irony in it, but then they'll just go about and as if nothing happened, as if they just said the most common thing ever. They don't want anyone to have to show ID to vote in our elections. They don't care if you're a citizen or if you're not a citizen. But in order to shop at their government-owned grocery stores, they want to make sure that you're actually from New York, that you are who you say you are.
0: Hmm. Now, Representative Jeffries responds to the national DSA agenda. I don't know what his stance is, but I would think that any regular liberal Democrat, the Obama, Barack Obama Democrat, thinks that this is an absolute crap show. And I would distance myself, but they folded themselves into your party, so I don't know what you say.
12: Well, I certainly don't support open borders. I don't support defunding the police.
0: By the way, which the DSA supports both.
12: I don't support abolishing the Senate.
0: Okay, so far we're good, right? I'm good with this dude. Yeah.
12: But I do support the notion that we've got to fix what's broken here in the United States.
0: I agree. Agree with that, too. We've got some broken stuff we need to fix.
12: Of America, and ensure that capitalism can actually serve the greatest number of people.
0: Yep.
1: Okay.
0: Yep. Which is completely opposite of what the DSA believes in.
12: That the economy works for working class Americans, and that we've got to do all that we can to make life more comfortable, more affordable, and ensure that everyone has access to a middle-class life.
0: Well, guess what? None of that aligns with what the DSA is slinging. None of that does. None of that involves taking people's property. None of what Representative Jeffries, who's a very respected Democrat, none of that aligns with landlords losing the ability to collect rent. None of that aligns with free grocery stores for those that need all the things that the Democratic Socialists of America believe in. One of the most respected Democratic members in Congress, Representative Jeffries. None of what he said aligns with the DSA.
13: No, him and Schumer, it looks like there's DSA are kind of going against them.
0: So this is my guy. I'm going to go this into words, and then we're playing as Gene Lasker, smarter than a fifth grader. And Macho Man, if you can align that as the last thing that comes out of the stop sets, we can just literally go right into it.
13: Yeah, he's got it.
0: Perfect. Thank you. So I watched this, and I like this guy. I really like this guy, and I mean, I wish he'd run for president.
13: He did last year, or the again, and then he kind of stepped off to get a little bit more
0: traction onto running for governor.
13: Yeah,
0: maybe his stance is I'll do 4 years as the Ohio governor, and maybe, you know, dip my toe into the. He's also relatively young by presidential standards.
13: Well, that's why, because everyone said he had no political background.
0: Is he in his 40s?
13: Yes.
2: Is he a Muslim?
0: No.
2: What is he?
0: Well, he's how do
2: he's
0: you say
2: a dothead of some
0: how,
2: kind?
0: How do you say? Oh, yeah. How do you say his name? Let me.
13: Vivek Ramaswamy.
2: Yeah. Oh, there you go.
0: All right. Well, Gene, I'm gonna tell you something. Without judging him based on his name and how ethnic it sounds, I want you to listen to what he has to say.
2: Okay.
0: And let me know if this isn't, out of all the talking heads that could potentially be our next president, if this guy doesn't make the
2: Oh my God, we're gonna have him as the president.
0: No, we're not. He's not running for president.
2: Oh, okay.
0: He's running for the governor of Ohio.
13: His parents are from India.
0: He's from India. So, before you prejudge, why don't you hear his message and then be totally honest and not judging on his ethnicity, not judging on what his name sounds like, and not judging as what he looks like. Judge him for his message. I'm going to play it. It's only a minute and 17, and you let me know.
2: He at least got a white voice.
0: You let me know, okay? Right. You're going to break it down with Gene next. You ready?
2: Yep.
14: I don't know if they want a better life. I think they want violence. They say they want violence. How do you counteract that?
0: All right, Gene, this is his first time he's going to talk. You ready?
2: Yep.
15: Yeah, so I would draw a distinction here, Jesse, between the activist class and the loudest voices in the room, the squeaky wheel that seeks the grease, versus ordinary citizens who are in pursuit of a better life but are turning to this because they're falling for the propaganda. So for that fringe activist group, I think we have to call out their moral incorrectness for what it is and draw a hard line and say that we in the United States of America are not built on grievance. We're not built on penalizing success. And you are un-American at your core if that's what you're preaching. But to the rest, I think we have actual solutions to deliver. Look at the Trump accounts saying that every person in this country, every kid born in the country, has a stake in the future of the economic success of equity markets. Look at the energy policies, including under the Trump administration, producing more energy, oil, gas, and now nuclear energy in our country at a pace we have not seen in history. Eventually, electricity and power are going to be free in this country if we continue on that track. Not because of a socialist solution, but because it becomes so cheap because we've actually used our natural gifts. That's our way forward, Jesse.
0: Boom.
2: What he's been raised a lot white.
13: Yeah, he went to a Catholic school.
2: There you go.
0: I know. What did you think about his message?
2: I like it.
0: Yeah.
2: You know, I can deal with that guy.
0: It's about the best thing I've heard so far.
2: Yeah.
0: Yeah. So say it. Ramaswamy's for me.
2: I can't say that, though.
0: Ramaswamy. It's kind of
2: hurt. We'd have to fix his name, maybe to Rampart.
0: Lummy, we're going to play. Gene, are you ready? Lummy, please put the standard protocols in place.
13: I will.
0: Turn the Chattamongos off. Put his phone face down. We're fixing to play. Gene Lasker, are you smarter than a fifth grader? He's on a one-week losing streak. If he loses three in a row, he gets demoted a grade. If he wins three in a row, he gets
2: So this might go on forever.
0: It could.
2: I mean, like a win two, win one, win two, win one.
0: At that point,
2: be like overtime forever.
0: And at that point, Gene, God, it looks like we got you narrowed in that you're a fifth grader. In life, you're a fifth grader. Win two, lose one. Lose two, win two.
2: I got what I got, being a fifth grader.
0: So I'm just saying.
2: Damn, if I could have graduated.
0: What I'm saying is, you know, if you lose one,
2: I'd have been Tom Bean.
0: Win two, lose one, and you can't ever get out of fifth grade, then it looks like we got you dialed into about what you are. You're a fifth grader. You know, but if you were to excel, you know, smoke three in a row, now we're in sixth. And you smoke three in a row, now we're in seventh. You know, there's no way to cheat or skew this. It is what it is. It's based on how smart you are. And right now, it looks like you're about a fifth grader. We'll do that next.
16: Yep, he insulted everyone during that last break. The Bubba the Love Sponge Show returns after these words.

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2: Morning's most dangerous

0: Gene Lasker, is he smarter than a fifth grader? Brought to you by Morgan Exteriors.
1: He's currently on a one-game losing streak. If he would lose two more in a row, he drops down to fourth grade. And then if he happens to win three in a row, he goes to sixth, and so forth and so on. Here it is, the great Gene Lasker. These are taken from, I literally Googled, questions for are you smarter than a fifth grader? And I've been given a couple different websites. I'm almost done. The first website had 160 questions. I don't ask Gene. I skip through, a lot of,
2: hard ones.
1: Yeah. Like for instance, I didn't ask you, what is hyperbole? In the last series of questions, one was, what is hyperbole? I didn't ask Lasker that.
2: You know what one is on me?
1: You know, like another question I didn't ask. These are questions I didn't ask because I tried to set him up for, literally the easier ones. Which of the following fractions is equivalent to 1/3? 9/27, 10/40, or 3/3/1? I wouldn't even know that. Hold on here. How many countries are in Africa? I didn't ask him that. Who is the author of the 1960 novel about society and racial inequality, To Kill a Mockingbird? Nope, he wouldn't know that. Harper Lee. The interior angles of a triangle always sum to what degree? I didn't ask him that either. So anyway, Lummy, here we go. And I pick and choose the easier ones. Lummy, you know the rules. Yes. The first to 11, one way or the other. Now, last week, it was a nail biter. Wasn't it 10 to 11?
3: Yes, it was.
1: All correct answers will get this.
4: Loser's a loser, no matter how you look at it.
1: Wrong answers will get this. If he wins the entire deal, he gets that. And if he loses the entire deal, he gets this. Gene Lasker, are you ready to try to pull the nose up and even it out? You're currently down on a one-game losing streak, three of those, and you're going down to fourth grade. Are you ready to try to even the score, my friend?
2: Yeah.
1: Who was the 16th president of the United States?
2: Arthur Churchill.
1: Yeah. Don't let me. Don't. Gene Lasker. What river forms the border between Indiana and Kentucky?
2: Missouri.
1: Gene Lasker. The Great Sphinx. The Great Sphinx in Egypt has the head of a man and the body of what animal?
2: Snake. What?
1: Gene Lasker. The most abundant element in the universe is what?
2: Air.
1: It's okay, buddy. Lummy, what is the score?
3: 0-4.
1: God.
3: 4.
1: Gene Lasker, how many feet is in 2.5 yards? If you need a piece of paper and pencil, you can figure that out. You need to figure out how many feet are in a yard. 2.5 of those.
2: 7.
1: How many faces are there on a cube?
2: 4.
1: Damn. In English, lice is the plural of what word? This might be the worst one ever. Lummy, what's the score?
2: Lysatilia.
1: Excuse me. What?
2: Lysatilia.
3: 0 right, 7 wrong.
1: Wow.
3: Come on, Gene.
2: I've never been this bad.
1: No, this is bad. Did we not know he was a little off today? Right at the start of the show, he was off. He's been off all day. He's been a prick.
3: Jerky, so
1: he's been a prick all day. What color is the visible light spectrum? Does chlorophyll absorb the least? What color in the visible light spectrum does chlorophyll absorb the least?
2: White.
1: Budapest is the capital of what European country?
2: Budapest?
1: Budapest is the capital of what European country?
2: I don't know.
1: You got to give me a country, bud.
2: China?
1: What is the area of a right triangle with a height of 4 and the width of 4?
2: What is the what of it?
1: What is the area of a right triangle with the height of 4 and the width of 4?
2: Say that again.
1: What is the area of a right triangle with a height of 4 and the width of 4?
2: 12?
1: On a class field trip, there are 4 buses taking 36 students to the zoo. Each bus carries the same amount of students. How many students are on each bus?
2: Oh, say that again.
1: On a school trip, there are 4 buses taking 36 students to the zoo. So there's 36 total people. There's 4 buses. Each bus carries the same amount of students. How many students are on each bus? There's 4 buses. There's 36 kids.
2: 144? No.
3: No, how many buses?
1: Gene, 4 buses. Stop. Lemmy, what's the score?
3: It's done.
1: Is that 11?
3: That's 11.
2: Damn, oh, a smoke God. Show.
3: 0 to 11.
1: Oh, Gene. Gene. Buddy. It's 9. 36. There's 36 kids.
2: On a bus.
1: There's 4 buses. I mean, sorry. Yeah, there's 4 buses. 36 times 4. No, 36 divided by 4. How many times does 4 go into 36?
2: Well, that's not what you said.
1: Yeah, I did.
2: You said there were 36 people on a bus.
1: No, there's
2: 4 buses. How many was there?
1: I said there were 36 total kids.
2: Oh, see, I didn't get that part.
1: There were 36 total kids.
2: Per bus. How many
1: kids
2: you got?
1: There were 36 total kids. There were 4 buses. There are going to be the same amount of kids on each bus.
2: Oh, so I didn't get that.
1: How many kids? What did you get?
2: I'll tell you what you got. 36 kids on each bus. We got 4 buses. How many you got?
1: This is what you got.
2: Yeah.
3: I get it. Do we want to give Gina?
2: My teacher sucked.
3: He didn't read it correctly. One more question.
2: What is that going to
1: do
2: for
1: us? All right. Did you get 11 in a row to win this thing? Well, I mean, but Lummy, just because he cannot hear correctly. And you know, like I said it 2 times very correctly.
2: Right.
1: I read it verbatim. Just because he didn't pick it, like that's part of being smart is understanding how to interpret the question. I'm not going to give him a new one just because he can't. He didn't interpret half of those questions. I mean, he got smoked 0 to 11. I mean, Lummy, do you have the ongoing scores?
3: Yes.
1: Okay, give them to me from week 1.
3: 7-11. Week 1 was 7 right, 11 wrong.
1: So week 1, 7 right, 11 wrong. Okay.
3: Week 2, 5 right, 11 wrong. Week 3, 11 right, 8 wrong. Week 4, 10 right, 11 wrong.
1: So he was on a 2-game winning streak?
3: No, he lost last week.
2: I lost 10-11.
1: Oh, okay. Yeah.
3: And today, in chat says that it was rigged.
1: All right, of course they're going to suck. What do you mean it was rigged?
3: Not rigged.
1: What do you mean it was rigged?
3: The question was hard to understand. That's what chat said.
1: All right, you ready? I'll keep going. You ready?
2: No.
1: I mean,
2: I don't want to look like a real loser.
1: They're saying, like, I need to give you one more question.
2: Oh, so you listen to chat now.
1: No, I'm not.
2: You never do before, but now you are.
1: No, I'm not. Well, I mean, it was a fair question.
2: It was a fair deal.
1: It was fair. It was a fair deal.
2: Yeah.
3: I knew we were in trouble after the 16th president won.
1: Yeah.
2: Awesome. Who the hell would know the 16th president?
1: Gene.
2: For what reason?
1: Hold on, Gene. Because he freed the slaves and he wrote the Emancipation Proclamation. He's got assassinated by John Wilkes Booth and the Ford Theater.
4: I still don't know his name.
1: Abraham Lincoln.
4: Oh, there you go. I remember him.
1: The 16th president.
4: Okay.
1: From Illinois, Kentucky, and Indiana. And he actually is in the Wrestling Hall of Fame. He was a wrestler. Yes.
4: Well.
3: Not Arthur Chesterfield.
1: Arthur Chesterfield. Arthur Chesterfield is the president. I mean, we could almost make a reel. We should actually do, Gary should actually do a real quick.

0: it states that if anything hits you, a ball or anything like that, that that's on you. And even though they have protective netting and stuff like that, that's just the best that they can do to keep you safe. But inevitably, you're kind of on your own. I thought that's what all the little fine print is. Is it not, Lummy?
1: Oh, yeah. They have a warning on the ticket that says beware of flying balls and bats.
0: So this woman here, to me, doesn't stand a case. A woman hit by a bat flung into the crowd.
2: Ow.
0: Is suing the New York Yankees for $10
2: million.
0: Stephanie Dulac, age 37, was sitting in her company's seats, four rows behind home plate. The Cleveland Guardian player, Jose Ramirez, swung at a ball. His bat flew out of his hands and into the crowd, hit her in the head.
2: She's worth $10
0: million? She's worth the chief. She's the chief of staff at the Bronx-based SOMOS Community Care. She suffered traumatic brain injury from the blow. The bat struck her with such force it knocked her from her seat and violently threw her to the ground, causing her to sustain severe and permanent injuries. Attorney John Norsberg, the same attorney as the J.P. Morgan's sex slave case, alleges the protective netting did not stop the bat and the protective netting is significantly lower than the adjacent stadiums. So it doesn't matter. Read the fine print on your ticket. It says, like, a UFO could drop, space junk could drop out of the sky, hit you on top of the head, and if you're in that facility sitting at one of their seats, having gone through one of their turnstiles, you're in their facility, you don't got nothing.
1: And there's signs all over the stadium.
0: And this
2: is
0: guy,
2: she gonna get some kind of pay?
0: Oh, they might give her $50,000-$60,000 to go away, maybe, I don't know. But here's the deal. Like, this is genuinely a mistake. This is a baseball play. This, you know, the guy didn't, like, let me on a home run where you flip the bat, like you're kind of showing off, or you strike out and you throw the bat because you're mad. But this is truly a baseball play. Like, this guy loses his bat.
2: That's it.
1: Yeah.
0: And it goes into the stands. And, like, it's not intentional. It was a baseball play, and for lack of a better term,
2: it hardly ever happens.
0: Stop being glued to your iPhone and gossiping with your stupid bitches. And actually, why don't you pay attention to the game so that
2: you'd have moved over?
0: Because if you're paying attention to the game,
2: you'd have seen the bat coming.
0: That bat, you can see it coming. You can at least dodge out of the way.
2: Could have caught it in the air. And then bowed and
0: here it
2: been
0: is.
2: A hero.
0: And so this, and boy, this,
2: woo!
0: Yeah, this
2: what a thing. Swing. Oh, my God!
3: Bat goes one way, ball goes another, bat goes
0: and then,
3: into the...
0: And then he actually feels bad about it because he can see that it hits her.
2: Yeah, because he's a numbnut for letting go of it.
3: Bat goes one way, ball goes another, bat goes into the stands over the screen, too. Hopefully everybody's okay.
2: Well, she's moving around, not like she knocked her out or nothing.
3: It's like somebody did get hit. She stood up. We got her on the side of the...
0: Oh, she's all right. Please.
1: I suppose they haven't... there's no video.
0: Not worth $10 million.
2: No.
0: No, not at
2: Sarah,
0: all.
2: Sarah, I'd run down and jump on that player, though.
0: No, you wouldn't.
2: Yes, I would.
0: No, you wouldn't.
2: Okay. Let her get hit with a bat and see what I do.
0: The catcher would tackle you. Well, first of all, as soon as you made it across, catcher would tackle you.
2: He'd realize that he didn't have a screen on that face because I poke him in the eye.
0: Mm-hmm.
1: You're just trying to get over the wall to get to
0: him.
1: Your security guard.
2: I just want to hit somebody.
0: Your fat ass couldn't even get over the wall. Please,
2: I'm skinny enough to get the wall
0: now.
2: Yeah,
0: but you're hobbling and you're arthritic.
2: Yeah,
0: you couldn't get over that wall, buddy.
2: Okay,
0: you couldn't. You couldn't get over that wall.
2: Getting it.
0: Just tell you right now. Don't forget tonight, Side Splitters in Wesley Chapel in the B&B Theater, theater number 7. Carl Remy, friend of my good friend Matt Cox, is doing some stand-up. I'm going to be there. My boy Cato Caitlin's going to be there. It was nice to have a reunion with Cato, wasn't it?
1: Yeah, he's a good guy.
0: Cato came swinging by earlier this week. Him and his wife and Matt Cox and his wife, me and Erica, are going to be at Side Splitters tonight. For the 7:30 show, go to sidesplitters.com, go to the Wesley Chapel gimmick, do the drop-down menu for Carl Remy, hit the 7:30 show, and you can buy your tickets right there. They're $23 a ticket. I mean, like, well, come on. Let's have a good night. Let's all get together. Let's sell this place out.

0: pay respects, and have a great time. I'm going to be there tonight. Lasker, I've invited Lasker, but, you know, he has enough energy to beat up a baseball player, but he didn't have enough energy to go and meet me at the comedy club tonight.
1: You know you're getting old when you just want to stay home and sleep. I don't even want to go and have fun. I just want to stay home and sleep.
0: So, more of that and more when we return. There was this survey that did what the most irritating things that people do on airplanes. And I have to
2: agree. Show you.
0: I have to agree. I do have an airplane story that I'm gonna come back with. When Lasker and I flew first class to Iowa, and it was the first time that Lasker had ever flown first class, and it was right after.
3: I liked it.
0: And it was right after 9/11. It was literally like
3: a week,
0: 30, like
3: 2 months,
0: like two or three weeks after 9/11, and we're flying to Knoxville, Iowa for the 360 Nationals, and we already sent our rig and all the boys. They're already
3: pilot. Watch yourself, boy.
0: And so and everybody's on high alert. And remember, at that time they would open up they would take this little stick and they would, even though they scanned your stuff, they would still open it up and kind of poke around in your stuff.
3: Yeah.
0: And wait till you hear the Lasker story. Wait till you hear it.
3: Man, they opened up my stuff.
0: I know they did.
3: I was mad.
0: And we're lucky we didn't get thrown out. And this was 3 weeks after 9/11.
3: Oh, they don't even put it back the same way.
0: When everybody's fully, really, really, really uptight and nervous. And Yen Lasker's never flown first class. Just wait. I got that story next.
4: Don't be mad at him, dude. Be happy for him. He would be happy for you.
5: Yep, they got it all figured out.
6: Oh, no, I'm happy for him. I'm so happy for him that I would like to beat him with my happiness.
5: Bubba the Love Sponge returns after this.

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1: 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Now

0: Lummi Rainey just texted me, wanted me to open up the phone lines. She's got an announcement. As you know, she potentially had a health scare, which with women, probably one of the biggest, most common health scares that is, you know, very scary, is breast cancer.
1: Yes.
0: And she has it in her family. There was a lot of indicators that it could be bad. She had a couple different routes. One was scarier than the other. I think she chose the less invasive route. And I think she had some, pretty good luck with it. And she wanted to share that with the Bubba Army, because the Bubba Army has reached out to her and is concerned and pulling for her. And I think that she's got an update. Rainey, go ahead.
2: Hey, good morning, guys.
0: How you doing? I was telling everybody that you had a little bit of a good update with regards to your breast cancer journey. And you had a couple different ways you could handle it. And one was really, really aggressive and one was less. And it seems like the less aggressive one that you chose worked out.
2: That's right. It did. Surgery was a success and they got everything with plenty of margins. And this chapter is closed. So I just really wanted to thank everyone for all of their prayers and well wishes and messages. And
1: so the boobs everything. Are fine.
0: The boobs,
2: so humbling.
0: The real under boobs are fine, I think.
2: They are fine.
1: So that means God meant for you to be throwing them around now because you got a second chance of life.
0: No, Gene, God doesn't want her to throw them around, Gene. What about her husband?
1: Oh, she's married?
0: Yeah.
1: Well, he gets them more often now.
0: Well, yeah, you know what? You maybe sling them around the farm for the hubby a little more now. Because, because there was
1: he got them for free now.
0: There was a fine line where you may not be having them, and now you got them, so you might as well throw them around a little bit.
1: Right, that's all I'm saying.
2: That's true. I agree.
0: Yeah,
1: good for you.
0: You're like, listen, honey, I'm really, you don't do a lot of...
1: I mean, wash the dishes braless without no shirt once in a while. Yeah. You know, we sweep the floor around its feet and they fall out, you know, yeah.
0: Lasker,
1: you know what I'm saying?
0: I want you to be doing
1: great
0: the dishes.
1: Days.
0: Well, you know, you probably should tell your husband, listen, honey, we didn't know if we were going to be able to enjoy these long term, but we can, so go ahead and enjoy them.
1: Freedom puppies.
2: I think he's pretty happy about it too.
0: Yeah, I mean, you're getting to keep your puppies, so let's go ahead and use them.
2: Yep, I agree.
0: All right, Rainey. Listen,
2: I wanted to be quick, but thank you, everyone.
0: We love you.
2: I appreciate it.
0: And we'll see you soon.
2: Okay, sounds good.
0: Bye,
2: Rainey. Guys.
0: Bye now.
3: Since
1: I'm not calling it ever again.
3: Since you beat breast cancer, how about throwing them around a little bit more now that you're getting to keep them. So that's kind of how I got it scarred.
0: So let me just tell you this story. So Gene Lasker and I are scheduled to fly to Kansas City or wherever to then take a car into Higginsville, Missouri. And at that point, we're going to be racing our 360 sprint cars at the Knoxville 360 Nationals. And our team leaves like 3 or 4 days before us, and they get to Danny Lasowski's big shop. That's where we're staying, spending the night. The crew stays in the hauler. Gene and I stay in the big house. We wrench on our cars for a couple of days, get them all ready, and take down there. And I actually think, Gene, we rented the track one day. Actually rented it one day and did like a private session. A
1: couple practice laps.
0: Yeah, with Danny's dad, George. And it was a great time. But me and Gene were going to drive. I'm sorry, we're going to fly there. And I had that time, you know, I was making a lot of money and, you know, had American Express Black Card, and which was free first class upgrades. And so we were flying on Delta, and I take our two tickets that I paid for with my Black Card to the Delta desk. And they're like, hey, well, you know what? You and your traveling partner, we have a complimentary first class upgrades.
1: Nice.
0: And Delta probably still did, but certainly back then they really had a pretty elite first class. Like you had good food, unlimited drinks, unlimited snacks. Like the chair was double the size. Like it's, you know, it's the typical first class, but even then some. So we get our tickets, and I go, Lasker, we're sitting in first class. He goes, is that why my seat says 1B? I go, yep. 1B is first class. He goes, okay. Well, this is after the TSA experience. So we go through TSA. Now, Lasker has, I said, Lasker, I'm just telling you, don't start running your mouth about bombs or explosive or firecrackers or Taliban or 9/11 or Twin Towers or nothing. Just keep your mouth shut, okay? And if they take you and want to do further screening and stuff, just please, Gene, we're this close to getting on the plane. Don't screw it up. It's literally like you're talking to a sixth grader.
3: Okay.
0: So we go through. Gene gets all checked out. We go through the metal detectors, take our shoes off, put our shoes back on. All of a sudden, they got Gene's bag to the side. And they're like, who's this bag? And Oscar goes, that's my bag. All right, sir, I need you to step aside, and we're going to further inspect this bag. Okay, all right. So they open the bag up. Now, I got my bag already zipped up and ready to go, and now I'm with Gene on this separate table as they're going through his stuff. Well, at that time, they had these little sticks, and they would poke through your entire luggage looking for stuff and whatever, but they did it with a stick. And so Lasker, I didn't know this, but Lasker's real particular on how he packs things, and he rolls everything up like big Tootsie Rolls, and he rolls everything up, and he can get more stuff in there, but he's got his underwear, his t-shirts, his jeans, his socks. Everything he would need are all rolled up, like, just meticulously. I didn't think Lasker would ever be that neat of a packer, but he's got it all just laid out really, you know, and so.
1: Really good.
0: Guy starts fumbling all around it and, you know, kind of.
1: Pulling them apart with the stick, man, shoving them in the middle and unrolling them.
0: The guy goes, Lasker's like,
1: y'all gonna roll that back up, dumbass.
0: Lasker's like, that's. I'm like, shut up.
1: So
0: Gene.
1: Mad.
0: Just shut up.
1: I remember that.
0: Shut up. okay. So the guy, African-American man, he's done with Gene's. He's done with Gene's stuff. And you know, I mean, they just push it down and said, okay, you're good. Yeah. They don't repack nothing. They just don't. That's just the way they are. Lasker, the guy says, okay, you're good, sir. And he's, you know, maybe pushes it 4 to 6 inches down.
1: So I'm staring at my product and going like, I'm not done yet.
0: Lasker goes, hey, buddy.
1: Put it back.
0: That's not the way you found it. I'm like, Lasker, shut up. Now, I ain't shutting up, Sponge. I'm just telling you, there's time I've shut it up this entire time. This whole process, I've shut it up. And I ain't shutting up because that's not the way he found it. I go, Lasker, I will roll it myself. Shut up. Nah, you ain't rolling nothing, Sponge. Now listen, hey, Jerome, Leroy, whatever the hell your name is, get over here. And the guy comes up and says, sir, do you want to fly today or not? And Gene goes, yeah, I would be quiet. I'm going to be quiet, but I just want to go on record to let you know that's not how you found it. I'm like, shut up. So we get down, we get our first class upgrade. I have to explain to Gene, we're flying first class now. So what that's going to make is when they call for early boarding, we get aboard first because we're first class. Your seat, as you can see, I'm in 1A and you're in 1B.
3: Yeah, I can see. I've never sat in a 1 before. I've always sat like in 15, 16, 17.
1: 35.
0: I think, no, Gene, you're number 1. You okay, bud? Like, we're on, and I put it in racing terms, we're like on the pole, buddy.
1: On the pole.
0: He goes, oh, that's great. I go, we get food, we get drink, we get snacks. We only have to walk like 2 feet to the bathroom. And
1: nice.
0: Then I'm like, you don't understand, Gene. They put a curtain that separates us from the regular people, and they can't come into our area. He's like, oh, my God, for real?
1: I like that.
0: So we're sitting there, and sure enough, it comes to a point where like,
4: Delta passengers on 59 or 49er to Kansas City, please. A medallion and first class passengers, please start forming a line over here.
0: Well, the plane is full, absolutely full. So there's lines of people trying to get on, but you know, first class, and you know, they let you on first. So we have to walk by the people that are in regular line to get to our.
1: You first remember all this?
0: Oh, yes, I do. To get to our first class line, and Lasker's going like this. Now he's got his ticket out. He goes,
1: line's overrated.
0: And he goes to this old timer. He goes, hey, buddy, what row you in? He goes, I'm in row 12. Well, you know what? I'm in first class, so I'd move over if I was you. Can you see what I'm in? That says 1B.
3: 1B. That's first class there, bud. You need to move over. And so I'm like, Gene, shut up. Shut up. So we get on the plane, and thank God I'm in the aisle because I can kind of control him a little bit, you know? Like, yeah. He's like a wild cat. He goes, when do we get our chicken? And the woman goes, well, sir, we do have two in-flight options. When we get up to however many feet, we have a salmon and we have a beef tartare or something like that. What's a beef tartare? I said, it's like beef shish kebabs or something, Gene. Oh, well, I don't like salmon, so it looks like I'm gonna have to be getting that, you know. Uh-huh. So yeah, it was just Lasker and flying with him, and then we get the rental car. I think I've already told the Des Moines story before.
5: Yeah.
3: Gene, there's a city I need you to be looking for. It starts with a D. D-E-S.
5: We get off in Des Moines. I said, okay, no problem.
3: So
5: he goes to sleep. So, I'm about 100 miles past Des Moines. He goes, he sees a sign that says we're that way past.
3: No, that's not what you said. You didn't say Des Moines.
5: No, you said it. And I didn't see Des Moines anywhere. I seen Des Moines.
3: Right. Yeah,
5: Gene, I didn't see Des Moines.
3: I said, Gene, we're pulling off in Des Moines.
5: Yeah.
3: Okay. So I'm going to take a nap.
5: He does.
3: Take a nap. Wake up.
5: 100 miles past it.
3: I go, Gene, we were supposed to pull off in Des Moines.
5: I ain't found it yet.
3: I ain't find Des Moines. You didn't see a sign that said Des Moines, you know, exit here? I saw a sign that says Des Moines, but nothing that said Des Moines. I was like, oh, my. We went like 2.5 hours out of our way.
5: Des Moines don't got an S in it.
3: Des Moines don't got an S on it. No, it actually has two of them.
5: Yeah, see? Yeah. I didn't...
6: Annoying airplane behavior is an armrest hogger. That's according to...
3: Yeah, that's probably my number one complaint. The guy that hogs the armrest. Like, it's kind of like just an unspoken, gentlemanly kind deal, like, you know...
5: It's easy to fix.
3: What?
5: Just sneeze on him.
3: What, sneeze on both?
5: No, just when the guy gets on your armrest, just go, achoo, right on his arm. He'll move it.
6: It's a new survey from Hotel Tonight. 40% of people say someone who takes more than their fair share of the armrests is their top pet peeve. That's followed by my biggest pet peeve, aisle sprinters. You know,
3: now aisle sprinters are the guys who they jump up the second the plane lands to try to make it up to the front.
5: Yeah,
3: I just sit there, man. I have gotten to the point where I just sit there and, like, I literally don't even get up until there's, like, two rows ahead of me that's starting to file out. I don't even, like, I'm like, what am I standing for? What am I waiting for?
6: Oh, the people who jump up the second the plane lands. Who are those people? Overly chatty seatmates.
3: Oh, I hate those, too. I hate when you're sitting, you fly by yourself. I only fly by myself once a year when I go to PRI in Indianapolis. Usually I got Erica with me. And
5: never take me.
3: I love flying with Erica because, one, Lummy.
5: You can tell her shut up.
3: Well, no, she gets the middle seat, so that's my
5: tiny.
3: Middle. She's tiny.
5: Oh, yeah.
3: So she's tiny. She's 5'1".
5: You can bend over on her seat.
3: 115. So the minute I do when I'm flying with her is I put her armrest up because I'm taking half of her chair.
5: That's right.
3: And then I don't have to. Then I got a buffer between me and the stranger, and I don't have to talk to the stranger because I don't like talking to people on the plane. I'm like, I don't want to talk to you. Okay? I don't want to talk to you. I don't know you. I don't want to talk to you. I don't care what you do for a living. Yes, I'm Bubba the Love Sponge.
6: Cutters who sneak into an earlier boarding group and seat switchers. They round out the list.
3: All right.
5: Seat switchers?
3: Yeah, I think those are people that, like, once the plane gets going, then they see a couple empty seats. I don't really have a problem with I don't have a problem with seat switchers unless I have,
5: they'll
3: like,
5: sit next to you.
3: Well, unless I got, like, let's say, you got a whole row and there's only two guys. So one guy gets the aisle, one guy gets, and you got that one chair between you. That's pretty cool, right?
5: Yeah.
3: Well, all of a sudden, a seat switcher, because he wants to be closer to his mom, or he goes and sits in that middle seat. Now I got a problem with you.
6: Yeah, I can see that.
5: So you're gonna hog up your arm.
7: I got denied a seat switching opportunity. So I understand. But now that you explain it that way, I can see where the row voted me down.
3: Miss North Carolina stripped of her 2026 title.
5: Uh-huh.
7: Oh, yeah.
3: Brittany Bolton House, Miss North Carolina USA 2026, was stripped of her title
0: the Miss USA organization announced yesterday. An organization condemns racism and homophobe. What did she? Did you know what she did?
7: Something they're calling racist. I think she had a racist chant or like a chat.
0: Well,
7: or
0: let's see.
7: Like that.
0: Let's see the chat and see if it's racist, because we have a racist in the studio this morning with us, as a matter of fact.
5: What is she, Italian?
0: I don't know what she is. I think she's pretty hot.
8: Pageant World Pageant.
5: She's not American.
0: Yeah, I think she might be.
7: She's Miss USA.
8: House has been stripped of her 2026 Miss North Carolina USA title just 1 month after winning the crown. The chairman and CEO of the Miss USA organization posted a statement announcing the decision on Instagram, writing, "The organization does not tolerate racism, homophobia, transphobia, nor language that strips any person of their dignity. The reason that led to the decision was not specified, but..."
0: Yeah, like, what example did... What did she do?
8: NC Beat, a local news outlet in North Carolina.
0: She looks hot as hell, though. Look at those jugs.
8: Reports Bolton House allegedly used a racial slur under a social media alias between 2017 and 2019.
0: Man, they're just looking
5: from way back there.
0: From 2017 to 2019, she had some type of screen name that wasn't her. How does anybody really know it was her unless she owned it? And then she said some type of racial slur. What was that? What did she say?
5: She was saying a joke, I heard.
8: Now, ABC News has reached out to her camp directly, but has received no response. First runner-up, Myla Haley, now assumes the Miss North Carolina title and will compete at Miss USA later this month.
0: Lummy, do you know?
7: Looks like if this says it in the news story, I don't know if they say it, but they appear the what says... Right there.
9: Rain has ended. Miss USA North Carolina's rain has ended.
7: That's it.
5: That's an AI picture.
0: Well, I mean, why do you even? Why don't you just blame that on AI?
9: Miss USA North Carolina.
0: That's not me.
5: That ain't me.
0: Social Sosa the Stallion. Unless Lumia went on for her to identify herself that was her.
7: I'm not sure.
0: N-word.
5: Oh, wow.
0: I'm toxic as F. I don't care.
9: Lina's okay. Rain has-
0: this N-word has me 50 shades of F'd up. If my N-word don't like you, I don't like you.
9: Has ended after it.
0: Your girl don't like me, but yo N-word does.
9: Says she violated the...
0: Not yo N-word.
5: What are they even saying?
0: Yo, WCW was flashing random ends and letting them take shots off her all spring break while I was at home working on being loyal.
9: The organization.
0: Oh, Lummy, this feels like it might have been a breakup. Like, you know, maybe this is a breakup, maybe.
9: Standards.
7: Yeah.
9: I want you to take a look here at this statement. This comes just over a month after Brittany Bolton House of Duplin County was crowned Miss North Carolina USA.
0: I will tell you, she's hot as fire there. Is
7: she's
0: she not?
7: Honduran Mexican model. Lord.
0: What's that?
7: She's Honduran Mexican.
5: Oh, yeah.
0: That's a great combination.
5: I knew this there was not from much American in that.
9: Of Miss USA, and it says in part, quote, "Today, Brittany Bolton House's reign as Miss North Carolina USA 2026 came to an end. The decision was made to together with her, her state directors, and in consultation with the Miss USA organization." It then goes on to say the Miss USA organization does not tolerate racism, homophobia, transphobia, nor language that strips any person of their dignity, whoever they are. That is not a policy written for a press release. It is the floor of what it means to represent.
0: Oh, everybody's so woke. She said the N-word, referring to potentially her African-American boyfriend or some African-American dude. And
5: They all talk that way.
0: Yeah, I mean, the new generation drops that word like it ain't no big deal. I don't think she meant anything by it. But, of course, you got to cancel her, and you got to dig back, you know, like 7 to 8 years, find some obscure tweet that she made so that you can ruin her life so that, what, you can feel better about yourself? I mean, as you're touching yourself at night in your mom's basement, you feel better about yourself because you caused this person to lose something? This person that's done nothing to you? I don't have that kind of time to keep to dig into somebody that much.
5: No. Nope.
0: I'm going to Side Splitters tonight. Wesley Chapel, Theater 7 in the B&B gimmick.
7: And Gene's going to be at home.
0: Gene's going to be at home because I'm too tired.
3: I don't even want to go out and have fun with my hot wife. I just want to sit at home and look at my dogs eat hamburger patties.
0: Man, Lasker, you're out of gas. You're so out of gas.
10: 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Wow. The Bubba the Love Sponge show will be right back.

0: Oscar's thinking about going to Side Splitters or not. He's asking questions on how to get there, where's it at, and what time does it start, which usually means he might show up. He will. He probably will show up with his hot wife, roll in like a rock star. Boom. Come up, hit me in the back of the head. What are you going to do about it? Huh? What are you going to do about it? Sarah, can you get your husband to stop, please? Thomas Eugene Lasker, Jr., Sr., and all of the above. This is exactly what we don't need in life.
1: This is the only thing?
0: When you go into a when you go to Houston for one day and it's already some BS. So this woman, regular daughter, regular little girl, they go into a, I think this is maybe at the airport. Let me Joseph Telsiki, the master pool repair guy.
2: Oh, nice.
0: On the PayPal. $100.
2: Thank you.
0: Thank you. Need it, man. I could use that last little bit of stuff to close. I always close everything out and transfer it to the master bank account on Fridays. So I'll be doing that. Thank you very much. So you go to Houston for whatever reason, and you got to go to the bathroom. I'm not a woman, and I've had a stepdaughter, but you know, Heather obviously took her to the bathroom. I took Tyler to the boys when we would travel as a family. They go to the girls, we go to the boys. I mean, that's what families do.
2: Makes sense.
0: Now, if you're a single dad, let's just say that you're a single dad and you got a daughter. You know what you do at that point is you take your daughter into the boys' bathroom. You have her go into the stall. Maybe you go into the stall with her to help her if she's really, really, you know, really young and they need some help with her diaper or whatever. You know, because there comes a point where they become, you know, probably at what, maybe 5, 6, they can kind of do their own thing. But before that, you got to kind of help them a little bit, you know.
2: Yeah.
0: So you take your daughter into the man's bathroom accompanied by you.
2: Xerxes,
0: $10. And you take him into a stall and you have your daughter do her business and you go wash your hands. No man worth his salt, no real dude is going to say nothing about your daughter. Is not going to be inappropriate to your daughter. The men that are in the urinals are going to be mindful that you have a child in there, and they're going to
1: keep their head turned the other way, and they won't see the urinals.
0: Exactly, and they're going to actually step closer to the urinals so their wiener is not exposed to your daughter. That's what real men do. And they go about their business, and they go wash their hands, and they say, what's up? How you doing, bud? Good, thanks. Have a good trip. Weirdos, I don't even know why a man would be hiding in a woman's bathroom.
1: Well, hiding.
3: Is it me?
0: Yeah, yeah, yeah. Listen.
3: It's a man in there, man. Stop. He just peeked out when I walked in. I'm trying to see if he came out, like if he got a child with him or something.
4: You're in the ladies' bathroom.
0: So this is completely a ladies' bathroom. A woman just got done with her daughter, and then this woman right here thinks that she saw a guy in there.
4: You can't be in there. No, yeah, you need to leave.
0: You got little kids? This kid's like 3?
4: You sure?
1: And well, he's a man that says he's a woman.
0: You know, oh, no, just watch. It's not even a guy that's trying to, like, transition. It's just like a straight whack job. This guy with the beard, watch.
1: Like, damn, bitches wouldn't let him wash his hands.
0: No, you don't let him wash his hands. You get him the hell out of there.
1: Maybe he didn't see the sign.
0: Call the cops. Weirdo.
1: He didn't look like a weirdo.
0: In the bathroom, like just sitting in there, what, trying to peek or something?
2: Probably.
5: Two sisters behind bars after
1: from stall to stall.
0: I don't even know what this story is, but I saw this hot coug. Like, is that not a hot coug?
2: Oh, yeah.
0: I mean, she's probably in her 50s, and she's still
1: in her 70s.
0: And she's still pulling it off. I mean, she's still pulling it off. Look.
5: Two sisters behind bars after.
0: Oh, yeah. Two sisters, like, stabbed some woman. These two sisters worked at a restaurant, and supposedly the woman messed up their order or something. And so what did these two sisters do? They didn't send the food back. They didn't get a hold of the manager. They stabbed the woman.
5: Police say they stabbed a restaurant worker for bringing them the wrong food. This happened in Michigan. Police say the two women started arguing with the worker after their order was messed up. Things escalated quickly. The sisters, one of whom was 9 months pregnant, went behind the counter to attack the worker. Police say they tried throwing hot grease on the worker, and one of them allegedly said, quote, I'm going to kill you.
1: Yeah.
5: Then they chased...
0: All because these... Because they got their order messed up.
5: Chased the worker around while throwing multiple items at her, including pots and pans. Police say one of the sisters got a hold of a knife and stabbed the worker in the stomach. The worker pulled the knife out, threw it back at them, and then ran off to hide in a stranger's car. These two sisters were arrested shortly thereafter, and one who was pregnant gave birth 4 days before she was arraigned, and they are facing multiple charges.
6: Okay, Howard touched on the fact this is...
1: Was the worker white?
0: I don't know who. I don't know the authenticity of the other person that got attacked. The worker that got attacked by these two bitches. I don't know what her deal was. I don't know if she was white, she was black, what have you.
2: It was a,
0: God forbid, you know, that you just can't, you know, your order's wrong and you just can't go, hey, you know what? My order's wrong here. Can we get it fixed here a little bit or something? You know what I do? I don't even usually, I just like, if I order something with no pickles or no mayonnaise or something like that and they put it on there,
1: you eat it anyway.
0: I just scrape it off.
1: Scrape it off.
0: I just take a ketchup packet and scrape it off. Not really a big deal. I'm not going back up there. I can just scrape it off, throw some ketchup on it, and I won't even taste those pickles or that mayonnaise that I ordered it without. The two things I hate, pickles and mayonnaise, what they put on most hamburgers, I don't like, or mustard. Even mustard, I'll just scrape off. No sense of, because you know what they do when they when you bring your food back, and now, hey, we got some fat ass in here that says it didn't put you put mustard. Okay, well, let me put my nut sack on this bun and accompany with some spit. That'll learn you.
1: Yeah.
0: I don't send nothing back.
1: No.
0: I mean, unless it's just completely warm, you know. Even cold food.
2: Just keep it.
0: Yeah, even eat whatever. I mean, are you a send backer, Lummy?
2: No, I'm not a Dr. Dan.
0: Oh, Dr. Dan's the worst at it. Yeah.
1: He ate some spit.

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4: Like a Middle Eastern one.
3: Yeah. Nah, let's just. And then in a big explosion. Praise Allah.
5: Terror.
3: Here we go. That could be like, praise Allah.
0: Wow. 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
3: Blow bug right out of the hole. But I was so remiss yesterday. The Johnny K, the highest of highest, Steel Slinging Outlaw, Valparaiso, Indiana. I'll be seeing John in about 2 weeks for a little breakfast or lunch gimmick. Right before we left yesterday, he threw out a $100 bill, and I completely just missed it. So, Johnny, I am so sorry.
4: He's
3: already personally texted me, Johnny K. He has my cell phone number. And he's like, already another 100 for Lasker. So yesterday, today, Johnny K.
7: Thank you, bud.
3: Thank you, buddy.
4: Group of Love 25.
3: Appreciate it. Group. Thanks, group. What day are we going to do the Hall of Fame again? You got to remind
4: September
3: me
4: September 1st.
3: Okay.
7: What is it? Wait,
3: the Hall of Fame. You know, the people, the Hall of Fame inductees. For the, you know, for Barb.
7: What do you mean doing it? What do you pick them then?
3: Yeah, we nominate them. Do we nominate Malummi? Like, do we nominate them and then we wait a couple days and do it?
7: Do you nominate people that ain't paid to get in?
3: No, these are people all in good standings. These are people that have been with us for years and just, are just great people. Could you give me official roster?
7: I mean, we got so far.
4: Chub it up, $20.
3: Quite a bit.
4: Yeah, we got a lot.
3: Probably 60 plus.
7: So how many you got to pick from this year?
3: Well, we usually try to keep the class at about 10 to 12. But there's 20, 25, 30 people that would probably qualify. I remember one year, wasn't T's a nominee and she didn't get in, then she got in the next year?
4: Yes.
3: It's kind of like the real Hall of Fames in various sports. You know, like a lot of times you'll get nominated one year and you just miss the cutoff and then you're almost like a shoe-in for the next year, you know, something like that. So, two things I need from you if you could write in your little Trapper Keeper.
4: No problem.
3: One, I need a list of current. Are you doing okay, man? You look like you're struggling over there. You okay?
7: Yes. I thought I was the struggler.
3: Well, you are.
4: No, I'm good.
3: Lasker, you are the struggler with your AI T-shirt of you. I don't know. You can't even really read it. What's it say? Old man, 34 coupe. What's it got?
8: No, this is.
3: It says.
8: Gene, the distributor.
3: It says, I hate...
8: Where I throw balls, right?
4: Disruptor. Gene, the disruptor.
3: Not the distributor.
7: What you called me. You named me.
3: Gene, the distributor. You mean the disruptor. Right?
7: Yeah. I'm reading it upside
3: down. All
7: right, down.
3: So I need two things. I need...
4: Okay.
3: I need, current Hall of Fame roster.
4: No problem.
3: And then I just need, you to give me the top 20 names that we could potentially consider.
7: Why, you're the only picker here?
4: No,
3: but he's going to rough in the names, and then we will collectively talk about it on the air, including you. We'll talk about it on the air. Why do you think you're going to... You don't even listen to the show when you're not on the air.
7: Like it sucks without Lasker.
3: Okay, well then don't think that you can just jump in on every little thing we got going on days that you're not around if you're not gonna.
7: Some of them might be Lasker fans.
3: Listen
7: that
3: to
7: have
3: the show.
7: To vote on.
3: Lummy, I got Chuck and Leslie. Chuck and Leslie. Lasker Fridays makes me laugh. Don't throw a banana to the monkey. meaning don't throw Gene any type of attaboys.
4: Get them, get them in the Hall of Fame right there. They're laughter fans.
2: Gene the Oscar says Chuck and Leslie shoo-ins.
7: Boom.
2: How about it?
4: $20 to the Hall of Fame.
3: Anyway, let me, you know, give me a...
4: Yeah,
3: exactly. Thank you. I appreciate you. Appreciate you, my friend. So I got the final designs. They're... Oh, who's this? Is that Mushroom Mitch? Mitchell Dixon?
4: Yes.
3: Yeah, Mushroom Mitch. Not too happy with you, my friend.
7: I haven't seen yet to talk to him, but...
3: Yeah, I'm not real happy with you, Mushroom
4: T-shirt
3: Mitch.
4: T-shirt will, $20.
3: Really let me down.
7: It's easy to fix, Mushroom, just... I'll tell you.
3: No, just... You know what, Mushroom? Just lay low, my friend. Just
7: lay low.
3: God...
4: Just keep throwing the money at us.
3: Yeah, just maybe another $100 or something.
7: Hello, Lummy. Yeah. Hey, Lummy, are you struggling over there?
4: You don't try to pile on.
7: Well, I ain't got no screen.
4: Yeah, I know. We had to reset it. I was trying to get Bubba his stuff, too. I'm sorry.
3: So Bubba Army merch, Bubba Army shop, BubbaArmyStore.com.
7: Dude, that's the new shirt.
3: Oh, hold on. Can you shut up?
7: On my screen?
3: I'm setting something up to talk about it. Now, then once I talk about it, you can double dutch in and start,
7: That's a nice shirt.
3: You can start talking about it, but when I'm setting things up, be quiet.
7: Somebody cool invented that one.
3: So anyway, we got coming up here soon. 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The Bubba Army Trump inspired. They don't tick. Rolex sweeping quartz Submariner. Rolex Submariner inspired. It's actually big, 2 millimeters bigger than a real Rolex Submariner. Should be your any day. Those will start shipping. Everybody that bought those have already prepaid for them, so you got them coming. I might have 14 to 16, maybe 12 extras on the two-tone that you can gobble up once they come in because you weren't responsible enough to get them, much like the shoes. We had 4 extra pair. Lasker, how about that? NASCAR inspired t-shirt on its way. I'm going to reorder a knife. And I'm probably not going to be able to do the switchblade kind because the mechanism's eventually, like after about a year, they give out. And so I'm just going to do like a foldable knife, but the knife's always sell well. Don't forget the current tack bags are up there now. Get those. Also, Lummy, I'm in the final stages of trying to pick out my new Alpha 27.
4: Oh, good.
3: You know, our annual fragrance. But so this is what the manufacturer finalized this, and they're being made as we speak.
4: Dirt Merchant, $10.
3: And so remember how I wanted to do a hockey jersey?
4: Yes.
3: And, you know, the hockey jersey will have Bubba Army on it, but, you know, I'm not going to. When you have your favorite player like Vinny LeCavier or Vasilevskiy or Nick or Kucherov or Braden Point or Joe Namath or Brett Favre or Aaron Rodgers or Derrick Henry, they have their number. The jersey that you buy has their number, has the logo of the team they play for. And then subsequently their name on the back. And so if you're a real fan, now this might not be for everybody, but I only ordered 106 of them, knowing that I'll blow them out. So your favorite radio guy, his name's Clem. His last name's Clem. So it's really an insider because when you wear it around and the average person that's not Bubba Army, it's going to be a conversation starter. Going to be like, who's Clem? So let me just show you the renderings that we got back. Actually, Merch Crick got Erica got these back like Saturday, and it's taken me this long to remember to talk about them. This isn't cheap. This is the same thickness of an authentic hockey jersey.
4: So they're stitched in. It's not just the press
3: This
4: on.
3: This is all embroidered.
7: Okay, this is the numbers and the logo. They're all embroidered. Okay, there's the front. The only difference is they're gonna have it. There's gonna be a C there because I'm gonna Of course, I'm the captain of the Bubba Army.
4: Yeah.
7: So there's gonna be a C there. I have that rendering, but I can't find it. Now here's the back. Boom, and then there's the back. And let me, this isn't a patch. These are all, these are all embroidered, stitched on with my last name.
9: Oh, that's really
4: nice.
7: So I think they're going to come up to 4X, think.
9: Damn, they're going to be expensive.
7: No, they're not, Gene. If you buy a lightning one, they're
9: $150.
7: They're $200. They're $199.
9: Right.
7: And then if you buy one that's not as good as the ones,
9: $150, right?
7: They're $149.
9: Yeah.
7: So I'm thinking about going $99.
4: Yeah. Oh wow.
7: Which is about $100 to in the worst case scenario on quality, it's a $50 savings. But if not, it's a $100 savings. Maybe $119. I don't know. I'm gonna be in that ballpark. But I think that people are really gonna eat
9: these. Nice
7: shirt,
9: bro.
7: Another.
9: That's the nicest thing you ever made.
7: Another apology from Mushroom Mitch. Yes, you know what, Mushroom Mitch? It's over. I know you.
9: Does he even know what he did?
7: I know you apologize. I accept your apology, but I would like to speak to you about it next time I see you. Okay, okay, bro.
4: So make sure you talk to Gene Lasker and get what you should do.
9: So I haven't seen him.
7: When you're on chat, I'm just going to tell you what Mushroom Mitch did. Okay, I'm just going to tell you. He's on chat. Is he a moderator? He might even be a moderator. I don't know.
4: No,
7: he was on chat and he started talking, he's a mushroom guy and he started talking about one of our clients, like really dogging our clients.
9: Why?
7: I don't know. Like really, that'd be like me getting
9: dogging
7: on the air.
9: Product.
7: That'd be like me getting on the air. Like, which is Feld arguably one of your best clients?
9: It's a good one.
7: Okay. And if I got in there and be like, it's Bubba the Love Sponge. And, Feld Entertainment, man, those chassis that they make, they're cheap. The welds, they break.
9: I
7: don't know. It's not a wonder that when one of the cars doesn't careem into the stands and kill everybody. I let me tell you something. I wouldn't go to a Feld show. I'm speaking in hyperbole.
9: That's what I'd be saying in hyperbole, too.
7: But Feld knows. I know people at Feld. I love Feld.
4: I'm a big Feld fan.
7: Feld has got it dialed in.
9: Boy, don't
7: with
9: they.
7: Their million square foot facility and their Disney on Ice and all of the different
9: under AC.
7: All of the different facilities. All the different franchises they own. They have their own in-house chassis production. In fact,
9: in-house rear end, in-house transmission, in-house motor with the dyno.
7: Yeah, like they are so. They are such a great organization.
4: My whole house is covered in Feld.
7: So if I was to talk bad about that, Gene would be like,
9: I'll be getting upset.
7: So Mushroom Mitch just goes off this unbelievable tangent about one of my sponsors, and like people are telling him to like chill out. And I think Erica had to erase his texts. Like she had to like. Delete his comments because they were
9: that
7: so
9: poor good. Little girl keeps up with the chat too.
7: Yeah, poor little thing. Yeah,
4: damn.
7: So I absolutely unloaded on him on text. And listen, it's over. Let's move on. Thank you, Mitch. Thank you for your contribution.
9: Mitch is a good guy,
7: he's a great guy. That's what made this thing so out of left field, and the fact that the dude's salt of the earth.
9: Yep.
7: The dude is like. He has helped me out so much in various things. He's a great deal. Dude, I know he comes over and helps work on your race cars. Like,
9: he works for Coben.
7: He's a good dude. And so, like, him all of a sudden, having some type of, because he's such a mark for mushrooms. So anything that's not a mushroom is, poison, according to him. So I was just like, okay, anyway, let's move on. So anyway, the hockey jerseys, I will tell you this. When they do come up for sale, I wouldn't, if you want one of these, and I mean, really only a real Bubba Army guy is going to want one of these, because it's a little bit of an insider kind of deal to know who Clem is, and to know who, you know.
9: Man, I'm going to put one of them on Sarah. Nothing but that
2: shirt
9: on.
2: Yeah, let me tell you something. No bra or nothing. Or
9: little, nothing.
2: Or tannies or nothing. Or, oh,
9: let her walk around in that thing.
2: Oh, man.
9: Want to do a video?
7: So anyway.
9: Take her. That's what I'm asking. Want to do a video?
2: Want to do a video.
7: No, Gene, don't be doing any videos, okay?
9: No, I'm not.
7: No, Gene,
9: I am not.
7: This weekend, we're going to need Gene at home.
4: Yeah.
7: I've promised everybody that they're going to get
9: I'm doing one.
7: Okay. Yep. Can just be a little 2-3 minute. Yeah. Hey, it's me and Coben at the shop. We're out here working on the coop. And Coben's fixing to get underneath there and change the gears.
4: Yep.
7: And yeah, there's my dogs. And there's my four-wheeler. There's my race hauler. And there's my big monster truck tire. There's my LED lights. Everything, it's everything you got going on in life.
9: I got a lot.
7: I shot one this week. Merch Creek shot one. Yeah, yep. I shot one on my Skag. Merch Creek shot one. Taking Bella to get her nails done.
9: So how about the one that I shot giving the presents away?
4: Yeah, that's up there.
7: But that's not, that's not a...
9: No, no, I know that's not what we want.
7: No, no, it's doing well.
9: Oh, really?
7: Yeah.
9: Did you see where I helped the black lady out? Did you watch it?
7: No, I didn't watch it.
9: Oh, that's nice.
7: I just looked at the... I just looked at the numbers.
9: And he asked me if I listened to the show.
7: Touche, we're even.
9: There you go.
4: Bubba's very busy.
7: So listen.
4: He's busy.
7: Man, I should have taped it yesterday. Merch Creek has this, over where her son lives, there's this vacant lot that they own, and their lawnmower broke.
4: Oh, no.
7: And it was pretty high up. And so they had this kind of one rinky-dink little lawnmower, and it just couldn't get through it. It just couldn't. And so I'm like, all right, let me take the big boy over there. And man, I took the Skag Turf Tiger 3-cylinder.
9: Did you have to walk the property first, make sure nothing was under there?
7: I did.
9: Yeah.
7: I did. And there was nothing there. There really was a couple sticks, but
9: yeah, that's something.
7: I mean, it was thick. And I just got less of Wesley Chapel. They just put brand new blades on it. Let me went through my 250-hour maintenance, new oil. You know, it's in tip top shape. I keep it. I think you guys probably saw it when you walked in today.
4: Yeah, we did.
7: God, is that not a sexy machine?
4: It is.
7: Man. And I haven't had a chance. I gotta blow it off. Like, I don't like to keep any grass on or anything like that. I always grease the high, you know, all the grease irks in the front spindles and things like that, even after every time I use it. So it was raining though when we got back, because God, did it
9: rain? It was a hurricane,
7: like down in Tampa, man. Did it rain as hard as it did up here?
9: What,
7: like around 4 o'clock? Like, Lummy, were you home?
4: Ashley told me about
9: hour to get home, because I can only run 30 mile an hour.
4: Yeah, I was at the other house cleaning it up, and it was like a hurricane.
7: Oh my God! So we came back on the very beginning of that. And so I didn't have time to, you know, put the mower back in its little container where it goes. But before I put my Skag Turf Tiger 2 back, I always rinse it all, you know, get all the grass out of it, clean the underneath the deck, and then take my little leaf blower and dry off all the water, check the oil, grease the spindles, and I put it back, you know, nice. Well, I didn't have a chance to do all that. So if you guys go out and look at it today, and I parked it in the garage. So it's still got some grass on it and stuff. So I go to this empty lot, and man, woo!
9: Oh, you were showing off.
7: I wish I would have, because the grass out here, I got farm grass. I don't have thick, real thick, luscious grass. I got sporadic, you know, grass that's not really that thick. And so the Skag, I'll take the Skag down to like half throttle. Like, you know, it doesn't even really. I had this thing full nuts, probably 2,100 RPMs, and this stuff was about knee-high, straight, thick grass. And, man, just to see this Skag just eat this thing up like nothing really, really got me quite excited, to be honest with you.
9: I should have had
7: Erica running tape on that. That could have been a Bubba behind the scenes. But, you know, maybe

0: at. He's performing. I already bought 6 tickets.
1: Oh.
0: 2 tickets for me and Erica, for Cato and his wife, and for Matt Cox and his wife. But you can go to Side Splitters, Wesley Chapel, and let me, it looks like this. This is, I think this is what it looks like. Hold on, I think I got to pay. Yeah, right here. And so you go there, and so you go to like sidesplitters.com, and then you go to see, and you see, it shows you Carl, right?
1: Yes.
0: You click on Carl. He's got 2 shows. He's got a 7:30 and a 9:30 tonight. Well, we're going to the 7:30 show. So you click on 7:30, and then it asks you if you want to, you know, if do you want them to pick out the ticket, or do you want to pick out the ticket? Well, of course you want to. And all the green and purple are what's available. So, you know, you could get, I got these 3 front row seats right here. That's me. Looks like these have all sold. These are sold.
2: Hope he busts on you.
0: He better not.
3: He said
2: you're
3: he
2: right
3: wouldn't.
2: Up front, you're supposed to get it.
1: He said he wouldn't because he knows wouldn't. Him. That means he's probably means going to then, yeah.
0: I'll stand up and say, you know what? I've sold most of the tickets for this event. Everybody, let's leave. And we all just walk out. So go to sidesplitters.com. Go to the Wesley Chapel.
2: You're not going to get mad at me now when he does bust on you.
0: Side Splitters at the Grove. 6333 Wesley Chapel Boulevard, theater number 7, and you can buy your tickets right there. They're $23. They're $23, and if you buy one of these, let me, you get a table so that you can put like your popcorn or your pretzel bites or, you know, your cocktail, whatever.
1: Yeah, since you got to do 2.
0: God, let me. I wish you weren't busy tonight.
1: I'm sorry, Jeffrey. Done $10.
2: Go, Jeffrey. What are you doing tonight?
1: Coach's retirement party.
0: Coach's retirement party.
2: Who's retiring?
0: The coach of a 5-year-old.
1: No. My old football coach.
0: Oh, okay.
2: That's cool.
1: Yeah.
0: What are you and Sarah doing tonight?
2: We're not doing no front row at no comedy club, I can tell you that.
0: Okay.
2: Even right. though the tickets are free, I would love you so much.
0: They're not for free. I bought them.
2: Oh, they're really not going.
0: I bought them. I bought the tickets. And so I texted Matt yesterday. I said, hey, let's go. And he goes, all right, Carl got his tickets. And I go, no. Let's buy them, which makes him look better with the club. And, you know, I don't know if he gets a percentage of sales or how his deal works, but, you know, selling him comping us 4 to 6 tickets isn't going to put money in the cash register more so than me buying 4 to 6 tickets.
2: Yeah, that's cool. That's so, cool of you. That's you smart.
0: Know, yeah.
2: I mean, you know better.
0: Yeah. I mean, well, you know, Matt's going to pay me back, or I'll say, hey, Matt, you take care of the appetizers and a couple drinks, you know, like nobody keeps going. Like Gene, if indeed I did buy you and Sarah's tickets, let's just say that you guys did go.
2: Yeah,
0: I wouldn't say, hey, Gene, you owe me $50 for 2 tickets. No.
2: Buying all them drinks.
0: You'd be getting me on the drink. I said, Gene, get my drink for me.
2: Yep.
0: All right, no problem. What do you want? You want some pretzels?
2: I know you want something to eat too, Sponge.
0: I mean, look at you. I mean, you know, if you're gonna say you're not hungry, I'm gonna have to call you a liar in front of everybody. So anyway, go. I'm going. And I think, Lummy, we've put it on our social medias
1: yes,
0: and stuff.
1: Have, yes.
0: I'm going. I hope you get
2: to laugh.
0: So, Lummy, I think I'm going to take a little bit behind the scenes video. I don't think they allow videotaping in the theater while the guy's performing.
1: No.
0: But I could do like, you know, it's, you know, me and Matt and Jess, you know, we're walking in. We're getting our drinks. Nobody, you know, we're just there messing around until the show starts, right?
1: Yeah,
0: I could do something like that. That's what I'm thinking.
1: Yeah, it's not a problem.
0: So if you want to join me and Matt Cox and my buddy Cato Clem at Side Splitters Wesley Chapel, the 7:30, the Carl Remy show at 7:30 tonight, Wesley Chapel at the Groves. You can do it all online. You can pick out your tickets. Let me, actually, there's some good seats left. You could get, like, if you wanted to, you could get, like, right behind me here.
1: There you go.
0: This is where you probably want to be. It's going to be, you're going to be the closest. But just don't bug me, okay? Like, you know, let's just hang out. Tell me that you like the show. Bubba Army, maybe take a pic.
1: And then go back to your seat.
0: Don't small talk me all night long, okay? I'm trying to enjoy the show. Appreciate it. Not trying to be a dick or nothing. I think I'd sell this. I think I can sell this out. I think there's only like 55 more tickets. There's got to be 55 people in Pasco County that
2: want to hang out with you.
0: Well, yeah.
2: They're not allowed to talk to you.
0: And want
2: to
0: get out on a Friday night, you know, see a little comedy.
1: That's right.
0: Sophie Cunningham.

0: asks the WNBA, all we do is cover everything except basketball. And it's like, what are we doing? I just want to get back to basketball. It's always been about basketball. And she's right. The WNBA takes up all these pop culture or social, you know, causes, but never really talks about the WNBA, you know, their product. And so...
1: so much distraction. I think the WNBA media, all we ever do is cover everything except basketball. And it's like, what are we doing? There's so much. Like, you can talk about other things. I think those are great stories. I think it shows fans, you know, who people are outside of the court. But I also think we got to keep the main thing the main thing. And I think...
0: she is cool. And she's cute.
1: When it comes to the Minnesota game...
0: I don't know about those 614 earrings. Yeah.
1: I think there is so much distraction.
0: But I think that's got to go. Look stupid.
1: But, like, the matchup between Miles and Kelsey was phenomenal. Our team, I mean, that game in particular was a great game. And so I think that...
0: by the way, it was a game that her team lost, but she's, you know, cool enough
2: to say it was a great game.
0: And secure enough to say, you know, there's been many a times, Lasker, not a lot, because usually you cuss them out, but there'll be a lot of times you and Sport race clean, slide jobbed each
2: and
0: other.
2: And he did a good job,
0: And he got you. He happened to
2: didn't
0: get you.
2: Didn't have to hold me back on any.
0: Oh, but he got you. You got him. He got you. And, you know, they on East Bay, they'd park the top three, you know, on the front stretch, and Lasker would be like, yeah, let me tell you something.
2: I don't know what got into you this sport, but 42,
0: I didn't really have much for 42 tonight. You know, once he got by me on that restart,
2: I think Sport mostly beat me when he started in front of me.
0: Good job, Sport. And then there'd be other times Lasker would finish in up front and be a real dick. Yeah, I just want to let you tell you something. Jimmy Dawes has got me all, man, there ain't nobody touching this hot rod. I'm just telling you that right now. I don't know what the hell happened in second and third, but there ain't nobody had nothing for me at first. And then Lasker always did the neatest thing, and I've never really seen drivers do it because it's expensive. It's $100
2: every time. $100 a week.
0: Every time he did this, he would do two things. He would give his... Gene doesn't have a lot of racing trophies because, you know what he did? Gene would go and pick a kid out of the stands and give him his trophy.
2: I'd go all the way to the top sometimes.
0: And then he would give his racing gloves to two different kids.
2: Mm-hmm.
0: One kid got the left, one kid got the right.
2: And remember, they would stay out there with their parents out at the pit gate waiting for us to leave to get us to sign it.
0: Yeah. Lasker was crazy. Awesome. And I go, Gene, why do you do that? He goes, well, here's the deal. I give my racing glove or a trophy to a kid. He's going to grow up being a Gene Lasker fan forever.
2: That's right.
0: Johnny Gilbertson. He may have walked through that gate liking Johnny Gilbertson, but he walked out wanting Gene Lasker's autograph. Just telling you that right now. So Lasker, the full hillbilly that he is, he's got some brilliant marketing deals. He really does.
1: There's a lot to be said, and I'm going to let people just do the speaking for themselves. But for me, I want to get back to basketball. It's always been about basketball. That interview happened in February when I was asked a question.
0: And the only question she was asked is,
2: right,
0: how do you feel about Title IX? And her answer was, I think for the young girls out there that are competing against young girls, it would be unfair, and I don't agree with, and I do not back or support, you know, people, boys that are transitioning, trying to be girls, playing against girls. I'm trying to protect our young girls out there. That's all.
2: A very nice answer.
0: That's all she said. There's really no really better answer than that. Even if you're into people transitioning, the common sense grown-up answer is, let that person transition when they're an adult over 18 and they know what the ramifications of doing that is. You know, a lot of these kids that are transitioning that are 12, 14, it's all kind of a fad, or they want to be popular at school, so they try to be weird and what have you, and they think it's cool when they're 14 to put on a, you know, lipstick and a sports bra, but when they're 19 and life hits them in the face, they're like, well, I might just want to go back to being a dude.
3: Jeffrey Dunn, $10.
0: Thank you, Jeff. So, you know, transitioning.
2: Who's the third white girl that they've taken pictures with lately now? Do you see three of them?
0: No, I don't know.
1: So for me, I just want to, you know, make sure that it
0: and like so the media and the WNBA they've kind of thrown Sophie to the wolves and like not supported her answer, and wait till you see what her teammates did. I got the next clip. Now, what she said and what she was giving her opinion about is an absolute no-brainer. Like, it's not controversial. It's not racist. It's not disrespectful. It's the way a normal-thinking adult would think. You know what? I don't think that boys should be allowed to compete against or with girls. What are you, retarded? If you would think otherwise? So it's not you're not reaching out on a limb. It's not a really, really, really reach of any type of controversial topic for you to support or be mad at or walk out on a press conference when somebody asks you a question about your teammate.
1: Stays the focus.
0: You know, you were thinking, Lumpy, that she was giving her opinion about like something very controversial, abortion, gun rights, like things that really polarize our country. You know, like she gave her opinion about one of those. And then, of course, it's going to be highly polarizing and people are going to be, you know, all up
4: game on.
3: Not something that affects less than 1% of the population.
0: Not when she says, I think boys should not be able to play against girls. That's it.
1: Stays where it should because people are playing at such a high level. We have probably like 3 MVPs that could be MVPs on our team specifically. And so that's why I want to do that.
0: So much distraction. Here's what pisses me off. Here's what just absolutely pisses me off. These are players that are on the same team as Sophie Cunningham. I think this is Aaliyah Boston and another girl. And maybe Kelsey Mitchell. I don't know who they are, but they're 2 players that play on the same team as Sophie Cunningham. And the reporter asked them about what they thought about Sophie's, you know, controversial answer. And all you got to say is, without saying anything, other than doing what they did, which is the most disrespectful thing ever, is, hey, listen, I value Sophie's opinion, and she's entitled to her own opinion. I don't really want to talk about that topic right now. Boom. You've supported your teammate. You've respected her position.
3: Yep.
0: And you've not gotten yourself involved. Right? Wait till you see. These aren't players that play against her. These are players that are on the same team as her. And you know what this is from, Lummy? That stupid-ass Stephanie White, that coach who does not... If I was a coach and I coached these girls and these 2 girls did what I'm fixing to play here... I would... I don't know that I would suspend them, but I'd have an emergency team meeting and go, that ain't working, guys. That ain't working. We support each other.
4: Wow.
0: Here we go. You ready? Watch.
5: I think there's always going to be outside noise, but I think we've been professionals long enough to know that if you let that affect you, then you're not really here for the right things. And so for us, we just keep the main thing, and that's hoops.
6: Hey, speaking of that outside noise, Sophie, your teammate, Sophie came out with...
5: Thank you. Have a good day. I think there's always going
4: to... So what happened there?
0: Well, so she initially starts out by saying somebody must have alluded to various topics that the WNBA are vocal about, and they call that outside noise, things that are not game related, you know, right. like the transitioning situation. And so this girl says, you know, I think there's always going to be outside noise and we have to concentrate on basketball, which is a great answer. And then the other reporter drills down a little bit more and says, speaking of teammates, your teammate Sophie Cunningham came out with, and he was going to probably allude to the, you know, her opinion.
4: Right.
0: And these girls walk out.
4: Well, that's good.
0: Just watch.
4: What's wrong with that?
0: Well, I think it's disrespectful. I think it's disrespectful. Let's watch it one more time. Well,
4: they're trying to tell that reporter, shut up.
0: I think there's 2 ways to, maybe perhaps you're showing me a different way to look at it.
4: Yeah.
0: Quit
4: talking about the girl. She's right.
0: I don't take it that way.
4: I take it kind of the same way Bubba does. Because, really? Listen, the WNBA for many years has always jumped into controversy on any other topic. And now this one, they're like, we're not going to talk about it.
0: Well, I mean,
2: well,
0: all
2: they probably jumped in the controversy all the
0: Gene,
2: time.
0: Rather than, Gene, rather than just to walk out,
4: yeah.
0: Why don't you just say, listen, if you are concerned about Sophie's comment, you need to ask Sophie. I don't have anything to do with her comment. I support my teammate on and off the court, but you need to ask Sophie. I don't have an opinion about that. That is a classy way to support your teammate and not right now. You and I are interpreted it as two different ways. You
2: yeah.
0: think that they walked out and that's okay.
2: They're tired of hearing it from them.
0: And I think
2: ask
0: that they
2: stupid questions.
0: I think that they're doing it out of disrespect.
5: I think there's always going to be outside noise. But I think we've been professionals long enough to know that if you let that affect you, then you're not really here for the right things. And so for us, we just keep the main thing, and that's hoops.
6: Hey, speaking of that outside noise, Sophie, your teammate. Sophie came out with
5: Thank you. Have a good day.
2: Just the simple fact is, and I would do the same thing that she just did. For the simple fact is, I'm up there. Sophie's not up there.
0: I don't disagree. I mean,
2: Do you want to talk to her?
0: I completely
2: don't
0: disagree.
2: Call me out with her name.
0: I completely disagree. That's your teammate. And you can just grace.
2: She was on a teammate's side.
0: And you can gracefully say, you need to ask Sophie that question, not me.
4: Gene, if you were in Bubba were teammates in racing, right?
2: Yeah.
4: So
2: and I won the feature or so, whatever, and I'm up there being talking.
0: Gene, shut up, Gene. Let him ask the question. Jesus Christ, you've gotten bad today about it. Yeah. Interrupting and not listening, Gator. God dang it.
4: Let's say, what if you won and Bubba did something controversial, you know, in the radio and everyone keeps asking you about it and you're just fed up with it and they keep asking you, would you just walk away and say,
0: no,
4: don't talk to Bubba?
0: That guy's never walked away a day in his life. I mean, he's sitting there being a hypocrite saying, oh, yeah, you're not a walk away guy. You're the guy that's going to give your opinion about the matter. And if it
2: yeah.
0: and
2: if I'm afraid I'm going to say something stupid, I'm going to walk away.
0: You would say, you better ask Bubba about that one.
2: Yeah.
0: That's what you would say.
2: Right.
0: Upon the mentioning of my name, you wouldn't get up and step out. You would actually say something.
2: I would say something, but you know as well as anybody in the world knows, you're sick of them reporters asking you stupid questions.
0: Then say that. I say, I am tired of answering about the Sophie Cunningham answer. Ask her about it.
2: I'm a basketball player. Shut up.
0: I ask her about it. And you know what? I support my teammate. Boom.
2: Boom. I'd do something like that probably, yeah.
0: It's really interesting to get Chat's overview on this because I'd like to, during the hot mic, I'm actually going to monitor Chat and see how they perceive it because I perceived it as being disrespectful and just being a bunch of bitches because, I mean, let's not forget, the coach wouldn't even stick up for Caitlin Clark, remember?
4: Yeah.
0: So I don't look at it the same way Gene did, as they're being cool by walking out. I think they're being disrespectful, in my opinion.
2: I think they're being sick and tired of the people talking about other things
0: then
2: other
0: say
2: than
0: that.
2: Basketball.
0: Then say that. I'm tired of it. I don't want to answer it. Ask her.
2: But that puts them in controversy then.
0: No, it doesn't. I'm going to read Chat, Lummy, and see what Chat thinks. Chat usually
4: has 70-30.
0: Is it 70-30 what?
4: Against us.
0: Meaning,
2: what do you mean against
4: us? They're on Gene's side.
0: You're kidding me. Are you kidding me, Chat? Are you kidding me? That's how you
2: it seems like that's
0: how you interpret that?
4: No,
0: that's
4: because,
0: how you interpret that?
4: We wouldn't be talking
0: Are you
4: about
0: guys
4: this.
0: Kidding me?
2: I mean, you know, you're saying one little thing before you walk out could help, but walking out was the best thing you could do.
4: We wouldn't be talking about this if they would have actually just said, I don't want to talk about that. Go talk to her. Instead, her getting up.
2: Yeah, well, they should have said that, but, you know, maybe they just.
0: I disagree with Bubba, but I still love him. No homo. How can you not interpret? The two African-American girls didn't even allow what if the question would have been about something other to do with Sophie Cunningham? You didn't even allow the question to be asked. The minute you heard it, triggered you. Your teammate's word triggered you enough to get up and walk away. But how is that not disrespectful?
2: So if they got you sat down, Sponge, and they're asking you questions on the race and all this, and then they want to, hey, how about Gene Lasker?
0: You know, Bubba, you're wrong. Are you serious? Are you guys that a bunch of no, I don't get up and walk out on nothing. I answer every question. Man. Wow. I can't believe that Chat, Lummy, are going against. Like, they look at
2: They're not
0: at
2: trying
0: it.
2: To go against nobody. It's just what I see in there looks like that, you know, they're just sick and tired of the press. They're not sick and tired of their player.
0: Wow. I'm just going to words because I'm so taken back. Go ahead. Yeah. Bubba, Lummy, you're missing it. Sophie said, let's get back. No. It was two different interviews,
2: yeah,
0: Trash Guy. It was two different interviews, Trash Guy. Maybe a lot of you are too stupid to even know how it all transpired. The question was asked of Sophie when she was on the court getting ready to go play practice or what have you. The other one was after a ball game. And they had two players offered to the media. And just the name Sophie Cunningham makes them walk out. To me, that doesn't seem like you got your teams back. And we don't know. We don't know that the coach told them to leave now. I've not seen that. Have you guys?
2: No.
0: Yeah, thank
2: somebody might have pointed to them, though, because they abruptly went.
0: Thank you, Nightbot. Check out the Deadly Intentions podcast. It dropped yesterday at 10 o'clock. Seems to be doing pretty good.
3: Yes.
0: Make sure you subscribe and, more importantly, watch. There's three episodes now of Deadly
2: Intentions. What the hell is it about? Because Sarah watched it twice.
0: Because Sarah's not stupid like you are.
2: I didn't watch it at all.
0: Thank God you got her. And I don't even know how you'd function without.
2: I don't want no thoughts about killing people in my head because I've already got thoughts like that. I don't need no
0: Bubba,
2: help.
0: Think about it. The NFL guys do the same thing. Trump does it, too. Not stop.
2: So would Bubba.
0: You guys are just, you know what? You're pissing me off. I'm sorry. You're too retarded.
2: I just don't see you sitting there taking interviews off of idiots that don't even should have job to even ask you questions.
0: Walked out of one interview in my entire life, and it was during the Hog interview, and this woman kept saying, you're going to prison,
2: oh, that's
0: and you're
2: right.
0: a pig.
2: Yep.
0: And I said, you can have your stupid-ass interview and shove it right up your ass. I've never...
3: Well, you did say something, at least.
0: I did say something.
2: Yeah, he said something walking out.
0: Maybe that's how soft today's society is. Now you can just turn your back on your teammate and walk out when her name's uttered. The guy didn't even get the question out.
2: Her name.
0: Whatever. Since when's Lasker's been a little pussy and woke?
2: I'm not woke. I would do that for you. You know, hey, tell me about Sponge and what really happened, Gene Lasker. I'm going to say, man, I'm out of here.
0: You wouldn't walk. You would say, ask Sponge.
2: Because I'm an idiot.
0: You would say, ask Sponge.
2: Yeah, ask him.
0: That's not walking out. No, fat boy, I don't get so mad when people don't agree with me. I just get a little bit verklempt, if you will, when...
2: What word was that?
0: Something that you're too stupid to know about.
2: What the hell did he say?
3: He made
2: his own word up.
0: Verklempt.
3: Verklempt.
0: No, hold on. Gene, you want to hear this? Hey, Alexa, what does verklempt mean?
7: I have a couple definitions for the adjective verklempt. One. Overcome with emotion, choked up. Two.
0: Boom.
7: Overwhelmed, flustered, nervous.
0: And I used both of them in the right context, Gene. Yeah. Learn something every day now, don't you?
2: I've never been in that predicament.
0: You want to take bull crap. Every day you're verklempt in some way, shape, or form. Overcome with emotion or a predicament. Your whole life is a goddamn verklempt moment.
2: I hate it.
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0: Don't forget today, are you smarter than a fifth grader? Gene's on a one-game losing streak.
2: Another one today?
0: We do it every Friday, Gene.
2: Oh.
0: You didn't,
2: yeah.
0: You didn't know that.
2: We're trying to get you to sixth grade.
0: We're trying to get you to sixth grade, bro. But if you lose today and then you lose next week, you're going back to fourth. You're on a one-game losing streak. You got to put three together to make an advancement or unadvanced or get held back or sent back, if you will. He was on a one-game winning streak, Lummy, and he could have put two together. Then today would be the third, and we'd be having a fifth grade graduation party for Gene Lasker.
3: That didn't happen.
0: Well, no. Instead, you're on a losing streak.
4: Stuck in fifth grade
0: right now.
2: So, what was that girl's name again that we were just interviewing? Or
0: Sophie Cunningham?
2: No. The one that walked.
0: I think
2: the black girl.
0: I think it was the Alicia Boston. I think
2: Alicia. So you know, you got to realize also too. You know, the black and the white situation that's going on there. Maybe she just wanted to keep her black up too. You know, she got a black friend. She can't be, you know, sticking up for the white girl all the time.
0: Why not?
4: Yeah, your teammates.
0: The white girl should stick up. The white girl should stick up for the black girl.
2: She plays good with the girl.
0: The white girl. I've never seen Sophie Cunningham say anything disrespectful about African American players or African American teammates.
2: She never has.
0: Well, no, I don't think so.
2: But that don't mean the black girls ain't going to beat her up for it.
0: Well,
2: that's what they're doing.
0: Okay. I've done some business with Dark Side of the Ring.
2: Yeah.
0: Hold on. Hear me out now.
2: Yeah.
0: I actually have, like, the co-owner. I think I have this guy's information, Evan, because he's bought a couple clips from us. Actually, I commend Dark Side of the Ring because they're, I think it's done by Vice. I think it's through the Vice channel.
2: Is it truth?
0: Yes. And are you a dick today? Has something
2: what did I just do wrong?
0: No, hold on. Is
2: seriously?
0: No. Lummy, help me out. Like, is he not being negative on everything that comes out of my mouth?
2: What the hell was negative about? Is all this the truth?
4: I think you misheard him.
0: Is it the truth? No, Gene, it's a big lie. Everything that the Dark Side of the Ring, a very, very... First of all, you've never seen an episode.
2: That's why I'm asking, is this about the truth?
0: You don't know what
2: because
0: we're talking about.
2: Because if it is, why aren't they talking to you about this guy, Tess? You know all about him.
0: Just please. You're just really getting on my nerves today. It's like, he even rolled in today. Remember, Lummy? Oh, my God, it rained all day, and I'm so behind, and I'm just so exhausted, and I'm just so tired, and is it bad that I got a hot wife, and I don't even want to go to a comedy club and laugh? I just want to lay in bed all day. Lummy, is that not what we heard when you walked in?
4: Yes. Lakeland Hoosier, $100.
2: He's my team player over here.
0: Yeah, well, no, I mean, we're just being
4: honest. It's just like the WNBA thing.
2: I just asked if it was real.
0: Oh, yeah, the WNBA.
2: We had to go way
0: man.
2: Back to that.
0: Maybe that girl sticking up for her blackness. Maybe black play. Do you think it's healthy for a team to have a racial divide in the locker room?
2: No.
0: Okay, then. So why would you support what she did and deem it as such if you know that's not good for, you know, the team or even good necessarily for our talking points and potentially what we might be talking about on the show, that we're telling African Americans to racially divide your locker room?
2: We don't have to tell them that.
0: So anyway, I feel like turning his mic off here momentarily. I have a relationship. I have a relationship with this guy, and he's purchased Vice through the Dark Side of the Ring franchise. They purchased, they paid me some really good money for the Karen Angle phone call. Remember that?
5: Yes, yeah.
0: They paid me for that. They've gone and listened to a lot of my, I think the
5: Bash of the Beach they played.
0: Yeah, they played Bash of the Beach. I think they're members of Bubba Army HQ, and they go back and do various Google searches. I'm sorry, Bubba Army HQ searches on, you know, different wrestlers and see what we have on them to see if they'd be interesting in purchasing them. I've sold about 5 or 6, you know, pieces of audio that I own that they license, and it's pretty lucrative. So the Dark Side of the Ring producer explains why Test, Andrew Martin was his name, and he was a very good friend of mine, and why they can't have an episode. And they say that they don't have a lot of tape on him. And so I was going to write this guy and say, hey, Test was a really good friend of mine. The Tampa Brat Pack at the time where he lived here, first of all, he dated Stacy Keibler for 2 years. I don't know if she would get on and say anything, but he was best friends with the Tampa Rat Pack at the time, which was Christian, Edge, Jericho, a couple others. And we used to all meet and go to dinner and what have you. And so, and then Lummy, he actually appeared on my show quite a bit.
2: Yeah.
0: And so, Lummy, do you think that you and Gary could cobble up or at least give me a listing of what we have on Test so that I could potentially get a hold of this Evan guy and say, hey, before you, so let me just read it. Evan Husney?
2: Yeah, Husney.
0: Yeah, Lasker of all people. Evan Husney, co-creator of Dark Side of the Ring, has explained during an interview on the Nocturnal why the acclaimed series has never featured an episode on Andrew Martin, best known for his time at WWE as Test. Despite the team's desire to tell a story, they have been unable to locate surviving family members or close personal friends who could provide intimate firsthand details. This commitment to authenticity and ethical storytelling remains the reason why the project has not moved forward. Test is similar to that's a story I'd like to tell, but for whatever reason, the times that we've attempted, it felt like we couldn't get any. So anyway, the bottom line, Lummy, is let's cobble up. Let's have you and Gary just give me we may not have a lot, but let's do a global search on our library to see what we got.
4: Okay.
0: That they might want to buy. And then I'm going to email him and said, listen, man, in the Tampa Brat Pack at the time, Jericho's alive, and he narrates. I just saw this on chat that Jericho actually narrates a lot of those stories.
5: Yeah.
0: So Chris would spend, him and Test were great friends. Christian and Edge were great friends. Stacy Keibler dated him for a while. Albert was his friend. Like, you know, I was his friend. You know, there's 6 people right there. And then if you backfill that with, you know, various times he was on the air. Remember we used to tell strippers that he was the bodyguard, the security guard?
5: Yeah.
0: And he would tell them, like, to take your tops off. And then it was just, we did a couple high spots with the guy. We really did. So, Lummy, if you could have you and Gary just give me a rough estimate of what we have. We could have very little, and it's a nothing burger. But the way I remember is that we probably have 10 different shows that he might have been on. You know, I'm thinking.
2: At least.
0: Now, off the top of your head, because you know the library. You know our library probably better than anybody. Maybe Gary. Between you and Gary, I got it. Just off the top of your head, what do you think we got?
5: I think we have to probably be going through some of the tapes from the 98 Rock days.
0: No, he wasn't on 98 Rock. He wasn't on 98 Rock.
5: Mm.
0: He was a Sirius XM guy. He was not a 98 Rock guy at all. He would have been a Sirius. All of Test's appearances on my show would have been either the morning show on the Bone but you know, he couldn't get up that early. So I would say you could probably limit your search just to Sirius XM.
6: do a search on that, and you might have it pulled up as we speak. I know a lot of times you'll do that. Do you have it pulled up as we speak?
5: And I have to go back in the
6: into the deal.
5: Because HQ is not coming up under it. So,
6: oh, test.
5: Yeah,
6: really? The wrestler test or test the wrestler?
5: Yes. Yeah.
6: It's not showing nothing.
5: No.
6: Wow. Maybe I don't have what I thought I did. This next story.
5: We found one so far.
6: One.
5: So, yeah.
6: All right.
5: We'll keep looking on the main.
7: I'll tell you one thing. I got to tell Gary, and we need to really make sure we market it and hashtag it and include Brock and WWE and all the wrestling forums. And, you know, the big thing is that Brock Lesnar retired.
5: Yes.
6: And Gary found an interview from Lesnar, which might have been from what? Was it from 06 or 0? I don't know when it was from. But he was actually retiring from the WWE at that time to go, I think, fight for Dana.
5: Yeah, I think that's when he was going back.
6: And this was his first time he retired from the WWE. And now
5: 2008,
6: that,
5: I believe it
6: and
5: was.
6: And so now that he's retiring for real, this might be something. I think Gary has repurposed it. It's available on our Facebook, our YouTube. Is the Brock Lesnar retires for the first time? Is that available everywhere?
5: Yes, it is.
6: Can you send me a link so I can play a little bit of it?
5: Yes.
6: I appreciate it. We got this posted up, and it's a great listen. So, Gary, good find on that. And did Gary fix it up and thumb it and all that? Or did he just, I think he did.
5: He did.
6: He took the original interview and really, really souped it up, did he not?
5: Yes.
6: Yeah. Thank you, Gary. You got it? Yeah.
5: Well, it took, because I was looking too for the Andrew Tess Warren stuff. I mean, not Warren, Martin. So it's going to take me a second to get back to it.
6: This here is unbelievable. This kid was 17, and he was facing a 78-year sentence because he raped two chicks, and he almost killed one of them. She was so unconscious that they're saying if she was about 30 seconds from losing her life.
2: Wow.
6: Now, her dad used to be the former football director for Oklahoma State University. And so this guy, he was 17 at the time. He raped two chicks, almost killed one of them, was facing 78 years in prison, and got away scot-free. The district attorney and all of that, I'll play that next, let me. They dropped all the charges and everything, saying that he had completed like some type of juvenile rehabilitation deal and checked all the I'm sorry boxes and got away completely, didn't spend one day in jail and didn't.
8: Give me your,
6: So this is a reporter or somebody, I think, going to his house.
5: No, it's a police officer.
6: Oh, this is a police officer?
5: Yeah, arresting him.
6: Oh, this is when he got arrested?
5: Yes.
6: And then he subsequently got out?
5: Yeah.
8: Give me your wallet and phone.
9: It reminds us that aspiration is the fuel of progress. It's the catalyst that drives it forward, and it's always been present. What happens to a country when it begins?
8: So we're here. We're obviously going to place you under arrest. There's a warrant for your arrest. We're going to take you to the jail. I told your mom that she can contact a bondsman. And you shouldn't be very long.
10: As he told
8: but there just is a process for paperwork and stuff. But right now, you do have to come with us, and I do have to put you in hand.
6: The Deadly Intentions podcast was running in the background. Listen, I unmuted it. So this is actually the cops. This is the day he was arrested.
5: Yes.
6: And look how big he is. I mean, look how big this dude is.
5: I think he said he was like
2: 6'2". Why are they coddling him like, you know?
6: I don't know, because that's what they do now, is that they coddle. Even though
2: girls wasn't related to me, bro.
8: Very long, but there just is a process for paperwork and stuff. But right now, you do have to come with us, and I do have to put you in handcuffs. So turn around for me.
11: You have to put him in handcuffs?
6: Yeah, I got to put him in handcuffs, Mom, because you know why? He raped two women. Mm. Raped them.
2: And beat one to death halfway.
11: You know what the way is.
2: Put him tight.
11: Yeah, I'll get you.
2: Matter of fact, handcuff the woman too.
11: All right, stay silent.
6: The mom, stay silent, and I'll get you out. I'll get you out.
2: Stay
6: baby.
2: Silent. Stay silent.
11: Candy's on this. Dad's on his way. We're coming to get you. Okay. Just stay strong. Okay.
2: Stay strong.
11: Say your prayers.
2: Don't tell on yourself.
11: Okay.
8: Okay, so we will. He's going to go right to the city Stillwater jail, and if you'll just contact her, then she does this all the time. She knows what to do.
10: Yep.
12: Make sure she knows Stillwater Police Department, not a county.
10: Stillwater Police Department. On Lewis.
12: Let them know that we're the ones that picked him up.
10: And
2: they,
10: when we say
7: So here's the story. Case against Oklahoma teen was accused of raping and assaulting a girl so violently that she needed surgery on her neck, and that case has been now dismissed. Jesse Butler was initially facing 78-year sentence. He was charged with raping two high school girls. One girl said Butler repeatedly raped and strangled her. She was about 30 seconds from losing her life, according to the doctor, not her. Despite being convicted, not charged, convicted of rape, the case against the teen was dismissed after he completed the requirements of his youthful offender rehabilitation plan.
2: Ugh.
7: Butler's father was the former football director of Oklahoma State. The defense, meaning him and his legal team, portrayed that somehow the perpetrator suffered more than these victims. What was said was insecure, untruthful, and affront to these victims and what they've endured. Nothing has made my blood boil more. I did not know this was going to be allowed. So you can rape two girls, sexually assault them, be convicted of that. And, you know, leave it to the good old state attorney, like the ones that wouldn't press charges on Blitz and the ones that wouldn't press charges on Spice Boy or Calta or anybody or anybody that, you know, pick and choose who they prosecute. And a lot of it has to do how well connected you or your family members or your attorney or somebody that is associated with you, how well connected they are to the good old boy network. And if your victim is Bubba the Love Sponge or you're associated with Bubba the Love Sponge,
2: you get away with it.
7: You get away with it. Is this the short, Lummy?
5: Yes, it is.
7: This is the short that will lead you to the long. And it's very so topical. Great job, Gary Cantrell. Brock Lesnar is officially retiring or has retired. And Gary went and cobbled up one from 06 when
5: no,
7: Brock
5: 08.
7: From 2008 when Brock called our show and was quitting wrestling at that time to go to UFC.
13: You had a 3-year run with Vince, but I mean, you were making like $5 million a year with a private plane to and from the venues, and like a lot of people scratch their head as to how you walked away from all that.
14: Well, I didn't want to be a guinea pig anymore, you know?
13: Right.
14: I just wasn't made for the business. To me, it was like I was traveling with the circus. When the show was over, they'd lead me on the train cart, and we'd ride the train to the next town, get off, perform, and get back on the train cart.
15: Do you remember a particular moment where you just were like, okay, this is it, I've had it, I'm fed up, I'm done?
14: Oh, I mean, it wasn't just any one time. There was about a 3-month period where I knew it was coming. And then after WrestleMania, when I almost broke my neck jumping off the rope, well, I hadn't performed this move for a year, and Johnny Laurinaitis thought it'd be one hell of an idea, and then JR thought, yeah, it'd be a WrestleMania moment, so, you know, give her hell, kid. So, you know, there was a lot of different moments, and I just realized.
7: Great job, Gary Cantrell. That's available on all of our places socially. X, Insta, Rumble, YouTube, Facebook, pretty much everywhere, right, Lummy?
5: Yes, it is.
7: The short, which will lead you to the long. I think the long lives at YouTube. So appreciate you, Gary. When we return, Perez Hilton's family, supposedly the kids that were there when he was trying to kill himself, and they ran out of the house.
5: Oh.
7: And is he going to rehab, or did they, like, what's
5: their
7: going on?
5: Their family has said they'd like to have their privacy right now.
7: Right. Right.
5: So no one knows what's happening.
7: You want millions and millions and millions and millions of people to watch you be the celebrity gossip little bitch, but the minute that you do something stupid that, you know, pop culture might want to know a little bit about you, you stick your head in the sand and you're a pussy.
5: Well, that's what a lot of people are upset about, because he's made all his money on, you know, not giving anyone their own privacy. So,
7: yeah.
5: And now he wants his.
7: I got to pee. We'll be back with that. Stand by.
16: 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Another segment filled. 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
3: 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They're going to do a blood panel on you to see where you're deficient or where you're too high, too low. They're going to dial you in if you're low on testosterone. They'll get you dialed in on that. They got just like the Ozempic and all the whatever the medical names of all those are. They got all that available. Dr. Joe is the guy that I spoke with yesterday. So thank you, Dr. Joe, for walking me through potentially what my blood panels and blood work showed. And hopefully you'll be sending me some stuff and I can start becoming less fat, like Gene.
4: And look like Macho Man.
5: All you got to do is quit eating.
3: Yeah, I know. When I eat, I know how to do it.
5: I did what you told me to do.
3: And it worked.
5: I do not eat nothing until 2 o'clock all the way to maybe 6 or 6:30, and that's all. After that, I don't eat nothing.
3: Yeah. Well, you also need to supplement that with what your body is telling you, meaning you're low on testosterone, your PSA may be high, your cholesterol may be high.
5: The testosterone thing really never changed me at all. I mean, I did a testosterone, got up to 1,000. I didn't feel no different than being at 600.
3: Yeah, let's keep it. Let's keep Lasker like at 200.
5: I was at 200 at
3: one time. With testosterone,
5: but
3: comes
5: I didn't feel bad either.
3: Irritability.
5: Yeah, I still was mean.
3: Oh, you're still grumpy. Mean. You're mean. Grumpy. You're always going to be that way. You're just a mean,
5: I'm
3: grumpy.
5: Just wired.
3: You're just prick.
5: Well, you know what? Just, you know, have a kid, throw him out in the woods, and let him go on his own and see how mean
3: he gets.
5: I know.
3: He turns into an animal.
5: That's right.
3: You're like a snake.
5: Caveman.
6: Perez Hilton's family is sharing an update after the celebrity...
7: Jesus Christ. Perez Hilton's is sharing an update.
6: Perez Hilton's family is sharing an update after the celebrity gossip blogger was hospitalized as a result of a concerning TikTok live stream in which he appeared to engage in self-harm. The radio personality's family shares an update on his condition.
3: Is he a radio personality?
5: No.
3: That's what he says. Listen.
6: Personality's family. He appeared to engage in self-harm. The radio personality's family.
3: Unless he was doing updates on Kiss FM or in, you know, some stupid ass California deal. I've never known him to be a radio personality. I always known him to be like a first a blogger and then into a vlogger, meaning like, you know.
8: Oh, he was Perez Nights Live in May 2012 on Cumulus.
3: There you go.
8: Like 7 to 11 that night.
5: How many tens of people watched that?
3: Yeah.
6: An update on his condition and details from the night of the incident. They write in a statement shared to PerezHilton.com on August 6th. The events of the past several days have been nearly unbearable for our family.
3: Even though we've pried into every celebrity's life and all their dirt, and if some other celebrity, like when Britney was playing with knives, or anybody else that would take knives and completely cut up their body in a cry for help because he wasn't trying to off himself, there's places that you can cut to do that, in which, by the way, I don't advocate that. If you're having struggles with those type of thoughts, dial pound 988. You're never alone. But he just like would make little cuts all over it, like hundreds of little cuts all over his body. I'm not saying that it looked worse than it really was, but it kind of did. It looked worse than it really was. And he needs help, and he got is hopefully getting help. But now his family's like, please Please give us some privacy. Well, you never gave anybody privacy. Your whole world is about not giving people their privacy.
6: They continue, just minutes before the public live stream incident, Perez's children, niece, and sister were inside the home. When it became clear that Perez was experiencing a severe mental health crisis and harming himself, they immediately fled to protect the children from witnessing any further trauma.
3: Now, here's the deal.
6: This statement adds, but he's got children.
3: But here's the deal.
8: Yeah, three.
3: So here's the deal. As an adult, why don't you, like, wrangle the kids up, put them in a different room, you know, tell them you can't leave this room, turn on the TV, and then go help him instead of just vacating the whole place and letting him be on his own, just so the kids don't have to see
5: it. Maybe they're hoping he killed himself.
3: I don't know. That's not our stance, of course.
6: Priority right now is helping the children begin to
5: What I say?
3: Yeah. What exactly? What did I say? You don't even know what you said. You're so stupid.
1: We can get.
3: No, I just.
9: The views and opinions made by Gene Lasker are not necessarily those of our advertisers or this radio station.
6: Heal from what they experienced. An important part of that process is allowing them to safely return home and begin rebuilding a sense of security and normalcy.
3: It's their dad that's whacked out. You shouldn't be taking them from their home. Take the whack job out of there.
6: In a previous statement, the family also shares an update on Perez, writing, "We have also been able to confirm that Perez is able to communicate, which has given our family hope."
3: I just say, I'm just going to say, I've never been a big Perez Hilton fan. I just, and to make this a big story, which is going to make him more popular, it was obviously a cry for help. Obviously, he has some issues. You know, hopefully they can address those issues, and I would just like for him to disappear. I would like for Perez Hilton not to be part of my life. Now
5: the hospital ought to put him into a coma and just leave him there.
3: Well, no, Gene, that's not what we think.
5: No, he's still alive. Well, you bring him back anytime.
3: No, I don't think you can do. I don't think it works that way, Gene.
5: Well, they do it all the time when you hurt.
3: Yeah, but they put you in a coma.
5: Evidently, he's hurt, right?
3: And put you in a coma until your body repairs itself, because actually keeping somebody that's conscious, it takes a certain amount of brain waves and energy to remain conscious. So if they knock you out and you're in a coma or unconscious, then your body can take the energy it would normally use to keep you awake and maybe repair you even more quickly.
5: Maybe that's what he needs.
3: Maybe it is what he needs. So, this whole Fauci deal, everybody's speculating on where does it end? You know, like, where does it end?
8: Where does it?
3: Like, do they take it to the next level and Congress files? I got two stories about it. One, of course, Jesse. Jesse was on it last night.
10: Dear Diary, they have my phone. Days after his diary leaked, Ron Johnson got a copy.
3: Yeah, and what narcissistic governmental official has a diary marking out to themselves as to how cool they are, all the cool things they've gone through that day, how many celebrities recognize them, where they had a Zoom call with Julia Roberts, and how many millions of dollars they got in various grants and free money. And how you are an absolute, you know, iconic pop cultural hero, and you're writing that in a narcissistic Dear Diary type way. This guy did it all. This guy wouldn't have gotten hauled into a congressional oversight committee had he not kept a personal diary of all these things, including that the lab was not from a wet market. It was a lab leak from the Wuhan lab that was financed by Fauci's department, including he knew the masks wouldn't work, including he knew that the various vaccinations, you know, were experimental at best, and including, you know, various things like ivermectin and deoxycycline and Z-Pax and a nebulizer with a steroid. All of that was effective. But anybody that were prescribing that was quacked out like Dan and almost lost their license.
10: of the Fauchmeister's cell. Every text, every email, every meme, every video, every voicemail, every LOL. This is going to be good.
3: I mean, how did they get that?
4: It's on the government it was
3: server?
4: Government stuff, yeah.
3: So he might. You mean, so you're saying what I'm saying?
5: He wanted them to have it?
3: No. Like, all of that happened on his government-issued phone.
4: Correct.
3: So had it been on a burner or a private phone, they wouldn't be able to get it. But because it was on his government-issued phone, they can go back and get it. What an idiot.
10: But relax, the doc says. AutoPen gave me the golden pardon, remember? I'm bulletproof. No. The pardon stops federal prosecutions. State charges aren't covered. So that phone...
3: Let me, didn't DeSantis already roll out yesterday? We're coming?
4: Yes.
3: Remember Dion? We coming.
4: Coming.
3: Oh. Man, Dion needs a good year this year, doesn't he? He at least needs
5: a different team.
3: A 6-6 or a 7-5 record.
4: He needs to make a bowl game.
3: Yeah. Well, you have to win 6 games to make a bowl game.
4: Yeah.
3: Right?
4: Pretty much.
10: One could land on the desk of every red state attorney general in the country, and it's all admissible. 17 states are already circling. Florida's even got a subpoena out. They're following the money. They say Fauci cashed in and, you know, book deals, awards, grants, while he knew his pandemic policies were BS. And now it's official.
5: Man, that guy can't run far enough.
3: What's that?
5: That guy can't run far enough.
10: Tony Fauci in contempt for stonewalling the Senate, taking the Fifth over 100 times. And once you got a pardon, the Fifth doesn't apply. You can't incriminate yourself for crimes you can't be charged for. So hiding behind the Fifth isn't a right, it's obstruction.
1: As far as pleading...
3: Man, they're really... We don't have any lawyers here today, but they're really breaking this down, aren't they? Let me like... They're yeah, like...
4: They really want
3: this guy. They really want this guy.
1: In the Fifth, when you have a pardon, all you have to do is tell the truth, just not commit a new crime. But if we were to grant him immunity from telling the truth, of what value, you know, would his testimony be? So I think the American people...
3: So they got him on like a double whodunit, and that is like, okay, you're pardoned, so anything that you would answer, as long as it's not a lie, as long as it's true, they can't get you on. But if you refuse to testify... Now they hold you in contempt, and really, realistically, all you had to do was just answer the question honestly, and they couldn't get you on any new stuff because you are pardoned for
5: the old stuff.
3: Well, for the question that they're asking you, Gene,
5: is the old stuff.
3: Well, you're pardoned on, like you're pardoned on whatever question they would bring up.
5: Tell them the truth.
3: They were like, you know, Mr. Fauci, is it true that you knew for a fact that the virus came from a lab leak that was financed and sponsored by you and the United States government, and indeed it did not come from a wet lab. Yes, yep. Yes, that's correct. What's correct? It came from a lab leak.
5: Yeah.
3: Okay. Well, you're telling the truth.
5: We made it.
3: And you've been pardoned for that truth, meaning like you can answer that honestly, and they can't get you on it. But if you say that I assert my Fifth Amendment privilege, well, now they're going to get you in. Now it looks like they found a way. It looks like Rand Paul maybe.

0: What's a fully pardoned man so afraid to say? All Anthony had to do was tell the truth, but he took the fifth anyway. So today, the referral went straight to the DOJ, DC division.
1: Yeah, so I think the referral is what? To prosecute him?
2: Yes.
0: Whose desk it landed on?
2: That dude takes
0: the judge. You really think Judge Jeanine lets Tony walk? Even CNN's like...
1: And this is how she gets back on Donnie's good side, because he's already mad about her on the reflection pool. So she comes out with...
2: Fauci.
1: She comes out with a big time indictment, getting Fauci, and that gets her back on Donnie's good list.
0: Yeah, the little guy's cooked.
3: This is real. I mean, the stakes here for Dr. Fauci could potentially be, depending what DOJ decides, a criminal indictment and prosecution.
0: Now, the referral isn't a conviction. The DOJ still has to take it to a grand jury and get an indictment. And Democrats insist the Fifth still protects him. Now, if convicted, fines and up to a year in prison. But for a guy who was supposed to be untouchable, the walls feel like they're closing in. Because it's not just Washington circling now, it's everybody. The country's done taking Tony's word for it. And obviously, this was never just about a diary or a phone. It's about a man who may be partly responsible for a virus that killed 1 million Americans, who covered that up, and who crushed the country with made-up regulations.
1: And to the point where cost, people like me, Dan, and others... thousands of dollars having been deplatformed based on Dan's opinion that at the end of the day, now that it's all shook down and it's over, Dan was right. Dan's concoction worked. Maybe Fauci's did too, but you didn't have to make Dan's illegal. It made Dan so illegal that you couldn't even utter it. I've never had anything in my entire broadcasting or content career that was illegal to utter, as long as it wasn't something obscene or, like yelling fire in a theater. Like, there's never been a topic, whether it's abortion, gun rights, doesn't matter. There's never been a topic that I cannot give my opinion on, except COVID. I could not have my resident doctor, who at the end of his COVID tenure, treated over 600 patients, and I was told and deplatformed and suspended for 2 weeks when I had my doctor, who's part of my show as a co-host, and was treating people with this COVID pandemic because he didn't align, because he was an anti-vaxxer. Don't get the vax. Treat it with ivermectin, treat it with a nebulizer, treat it with a Z-Pack, treat it with deoxycycline, treat it with zinc. And because he was one of those guys, we got thrown off the air for 2 weeks. I've never seen such a thing.
4: Now, how did he come up with his answer for
1: Big Pharma? Big Pharma?
4: Well, Fauci, his worked, his... vaccine worked?
1: No.
4: Well, it didn't, because a lot of people getting heart attacks over that vaccine, right?
1: Well, it's still yet to be determined.
4: Right. How did Dan find his?
1: It started out as a 300-doctor email chain from various doctors of Harvard and Yale and, very prestigious medical schools. And Dan was part of an email chain, and these doctors would talk amongst each other. Hey, I threw zinc on top of the Z-Pack with however many milligrams per kilogram that you weigh of ivermectin, and I'm having great results. And so another guy would chime in. Yeah, you know what? I did that, but I also did a steroid nebulizer for lung inflammation. Oh, okay. Well, you know what? I tried this. It didn't seem to work. I think the email chain got up to nearly 1,000 doctors.
4: Wow.
1: And these doctors would all, Gene, talk amongst themselves and say, okay, little bit of this, little bit of that, this didn't work, that didn't work.
4: That's a hell of a lot better than one idiot telling you how to do it.
1: Well, it's better than Big Pharma paying, you $1 billion to make Americans get jabbed. Can you go back and let me know, or maybe even Google something as broad as, how much did Big Pharma make from the COVID vaccination?
2: Yes.
0: Ripped up our rights and our humanity. Does he even care?

0: Well, Fauci was seen taking out the trash today at his $2.5 million D.C. home, and he sped away with his wife. He let her drive, and she took one hand off the wheel to give the finger to reporters.
1: Well, she ugly like him.
0: A lot of people trusted Tony, and they got hurt.
2: And we were told, hey, you ain't going to get COVID if you do that. And I got COVID. And damn it almost killed me.
0: Missouri Senator
3: That's
0: Josh.
3: That's a funny dude.
4: Here is.
5: It's looking like 36, 40 billion in 2021.
4: 40 billion, Gene.
1: Well, they owe me some money, too.
4: In profits. 40 billion. And Americans really didn't have any alternatives. It's like, get the vaccination, or if you don't, we're going to limit your ability to do things. You can't fly. You can't go to rest. You know, like they made, you know, if you didn't get the vaccine, you were, you know, you had leprosy. You were a...
1: I just made my own certificate, so I had it.
4: You were a contagious freak that was putting... And remember, they would say, you're putting other people at risk.
1: Right, they made that. I mean, there was a couple of clients that I couldn't go to their places without the certificate showing I had a vaccine.
5: For the three companies over 2021, 2022, it looks like $150
4: billion. $150 billion. So they were like, you know, and you start dealing with that kind of money, you're going to deal with corruption. Bunch of people are taking payoffs for that.
6: The Republican-led Senate Homeland Security Committee voted 8-5 along party lines to hold Dr. Anthony Fauci in contempt of Congress. They're bringing that referral directly to the Justice Department, bypassing a Senate floor vote.
4: Boy, they're gonna fast track this.
1: Good.
4: He'll be in jail by the end of the year.
5: Hopefully.
6: Last week, Fauci was called to testify before the committee about the government's COVID response. He invoked his Fifth Amendment.
4: I wonder if his attorneys are telling him, hey, man, we didn't expect it to go this way. Had we known they're going to get, you know, hold you in contempt, then we would have had you answer them honestly.
1: Somewhat.
4: Because you had a blanket pardon over any question they were going to ask you. You were already pardoned. But if you invoke your Fifth Amendment right on something that you're already pardoned for, now you're being held in contempt.
1: Can he go back and do it?
4: No, he's done.
6: Fifth Amendment right to avoid self-incrimination more than 100 times during that testimony.
7: Do you think that the risks really are worth the benefits for gain-of-function research?
8: On the advice of counsel, I respectfully decline to answer based upon my rights under the Fifth Amendment to the Constitution.
9: What color tie are you wearing?
8: On the advice of counsel, I respectfully decline.
4: You're not an attorney right now. Brian's not here. Dan's not here. Jay's not here. But like, once you start the Fifth Amendment,
1: everything's got to be set.
4: Path. Can you not hybrid it up by the obvious answers? You could say, with all due respect, my tie that I'm currently wearing is dark blue with white dots. That's the truth. Like, I don't have to testifying as to what the color of my tie is not going to put me in jail. Like, they can't get, it's not illegal. And so, like, do you have to, my question is, when you start that Fifth Amendment process, does everything have to be Fifth Amendment? Mr. Fauci, do you know your wife's name? I'd like to assert my Fifth Amendment. Like,
1: I wish I didn't.
4: Like, can you answer the most obvious?
5: It says you cannot use it to avoid answering, like, even basic identifying questions.
4: You cannot.
5: It says you cannot.
4: Right. So, you know, he should have been smart enough. Okay, when they're trying to drill down on me on this actual COVID, you know, lab leak, what I knew, what I financed, I can assert my Fifth Amendment right. But when they're talking about just, you know, the color of my tie, I can answer that.
8: I'm trying to answer based upon my rights under the Fifth Amendment to the Constitution.
1: And why do you got to keep
6: Kentucky
1: reading
6: Senator
1: it?
6: Rand Paul, who's the head of the committee, argues Fauci can't plead the Fifth because he's already protected by a Biden-era pardon.
7: As far as pleading the Fifth when you have a pardon, all you have to do is tell the truth, just not commit a new crime. But if we were to grant him immunity from telling the truth, of what value, you know, would his testimony be?
6: Democratic Senator Richard Blumenthal says it's a sad day for the Senate and the country.
10: It is a disgrace to the Constitution to hold somebody in contempt simply for properly exercising a constitutional right, namely the right against safe.
4: Looks like he's had
1: punch you right in the face.
4: Looks like he's had his face pulled back a little tight.
1: He needs to be pulled back.
10: Self-incrimination. When the chairman of a committee says his objective in the proceeding is to put that person behind bars.
6: CBS News congressional reporter Torian Small joins us from Capitol Hill. So, Torian, what happens next?
4: Torian, tell us, bud.
3: So, Lindsay, according to Senator Rand Paul, they walked over and handed the attorney general or acting attorney general this resolution, a recommendation for contempt charges to be brought against Fauci. It's now at the feet of the Justice Department to determine whether or not they have a case to bring against him. I have to point out, though, the reason why that hearing happened is because Republican lawmakers on that panel subpoenaed him to testify before that committee. And even though he started out with opening statements that broadly went over his thoughts on the process, he did, as you said, ultimately invoke his Fifth Amendment rights over 100 times. We saw in the committee hearing that happened today quite a few frustrated.
4: I think maybe he was given some bad legal advice and that his lawyers didn't know they were going to do this reverse end around, get you on a zombie dog contempt.
1: Well, they did it on purpose just to smoke him.
4: Well, I mean, you would think that.
1: Back in the day when they made this constitution and all them dudes wore the white wigs and the curly hairs down their back and did all that, they didn't want this to happen.
4: Well, there's a lot of things that's happening in life nowadays that they could have never thought of would happen. They didn't also think that also boys would want to dress up like girls and compete against girls.
1: No.
4: They also didn't think that, you know, there's a lot of things that we've gone, the wheels are officially off. And they, you know, our founding fathers were way more rough and way more rugged and way more honest and less pussified than us and what we've become.
3: Republicans, but they're now armed with much more information than they had when he testified. Not only did they receive over 1,000 pages of what's known as Fauci's diaries during COVID-19.
4: Now it looks like they've gotten into his phone, too.
3: From the Department of Health and Human Services. They also just received last night a copy of his iPhone encrypted.
4: Yeah, they haven't even started digging into that. Now, is this officially over or will they ring him back up on the phone?
5: They may ring him back up on the phone.
1: He had to know about the phone. Or doing this on purpose. Giving him a baloney phone.
5: They may talk about it.
4: No, Gene, they've already found stuff on the phone.
1: No, who would write something on their phone?
4: All of us.
1: I don't.
4: All of us.
1: You ain't going to find nothing on my phone that can incriminate me in no shape or form to get arrested for.
4: Well, Gene, you're not in charge of the World Health
1: Organization. No one talks.
4: You're not in charge of the World Health Association.
3: Man. iPhone that Fauci had during that time as well. Senator Ron Johnson, who obtained that, who's also just on the other side of the rotunda from me right now, said that he's hoping to glean from that information and answers that Fauci didn't give them during that testimony or during that hearing that happened last week.
6: The Senate panel says it's obtained the phone Dr. Fauci used during the
4: coronavirus. Yeah, this might be some good. Maybe you sent some D-pics.
6: Coronavirus pandemic from HHS. So what more are we learning about this? Clearly not the end of this.
4: No, we've only just begun. We got him on the diary email gimmick. Man, people are far more active. I think we all would agree we're far more active on our phone than we are, you know, our email and or our note-keeping diary deal. We light it up on our phone. Pictures, text messages, emails.
1: Epstein files.
4: Websites you've gone to. Browsing.
1: You're never gonna see nothing.
4: Browsing history. The hell they won't.
3: Yeah, clearly not.
4: You think you can erase it off your phone?
1: No, you can't.
4: That's why
1: I said it's a made-up phone.
4: They got it. They absolutely got it. Even if you would take your phone, smash it into 1,000 pieces and take it 4 miles out to sea and throw it overboard, have you heard this thing called the cloud? It's on the cloud, my friend.
1: He knew that.
3: At the end, again, Senator Johnson is hoping that would lead to a discovery that could help them further understand his role in the Biden administration's handling of COVID. But I got to point out, like you said, he does have that blanket immunity from President Joe Biden. That window, though, addresses federal offenses between the times of 2014 to 2025. The Senate Republican panel is looking at his contempt after that window, obviously. So we'll see whether or not that would be able to stick, at least according
4: to... It's going to be interesting to see if he gets... If a federal judge on a federal level can see that this potentially might be a witch hunt and shut this down. I'm not saying I want that, because I don't. I think this shady bastard really, really knew. In fact, Dan, you know, has intimated many a times, because Dan's a doctor and knows all of Fauci's work more so than we do. But he's like, Fauci completely mishandled AIDS back in the late 80s, and how he, you know, he was on some type of pharmaceutical advisory board where he made all kinds of hundreds of thousands, if not millions of dollars, based on how they treated AIDS or the drugs they allowed to be used for the treatment of AIDS, and that he, you know, was not very finding a cure for AIDS friendly when he was on various boards, and that his inappropriateness and shadiness goes clear back to the AIDS epidemic. He did kind of the same thing with AIDS. The only thing I'm, you know, mad about the dude, and I like to see him do jail time, is that all of the unnecessary hoops we had to jump through, how he shut our entire country down, and now through his own admissions and his own emails and his own correspondence and what have you, we have learned the following. The vaccine, we really don't know if the vaccine was effective, because there's not enough testing. And in fact, we're finding out that the vaccine might have been, you know, potentially a risk factor for heart disease, you know, strokes and other things. Two, he completely, you know, completely vilified, you know, any other alternative treatment, like the way Dan and a lot of other doctors, the ivermectin, you know, the deoxycycline, the Z-Pak, the zinc, you know, various other medications that were not, you know, sexy brand new vaccinations by big pharma. And then, the, you know, the N95 mask, not effective. Social distancing, not effective. You know, shutting down air travel, not effective. Shutting gyms and restaurants and schools, not effective.
1: No, so, one's going to get no money back, so why are we worrying about it?
4: Well, let's make him pay. Let's make him go to prison. He genuinely, every American, whether you're a child or you're in a nursing home, would you not agree, Gene, that every American, from your wife to your son to yourself, were affected in some way, shape, or form by the laws that our government, that came from Fauci, instilled into us, whether it's mandatory masks, whether it's school shutdowns, whether it's, you know, we all were affected. Everybody was affected. Now, you can't penalize the guy financially enough to ever mean anything, so you put him in jail for a year and let him think about it.
1: Wow.
4: That's what I'm going for.
9: Jeff Corey, $100.
1: But meanwhile, let me tell you, Americans, something. You all sit back and just keep watching this Fauci thing and everything. Oh, yeah, Fauci. Meanwhile, the government's over here taking more rights away from you. So don't pay attention to them, right?
4: Well, no. I mean, try to pay attention to everything.
1: Damn it.
4: Try to pay attention to everything. Don't forget tonight, 7:30, Side Splitters of Wesley Chapel. It's at the B&B Theater.
1: Y'all go there and bug Bubba.
4: I'm going to be there at 7:30.
1: Sign up.
9: Jeff Coy Kendo, $100.
4: Thank you, Jeff. Appreciate you.
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0: I'm just going to go ahead and say it, Lummy. I'm saying it, and you're going to tell me not to say it because somebody will try to shove it back up my ass if it's 2 weeks and 2 days.
1: Yes.
0: But I'm just going to say very soon, the all-new Bubba Army app, it's going to cost you $10 a year to have it, but it's going to absolutely streamline your listening experience more so than you ever have. It's one-stop shopping. We're going to push Bubba Army HQ harder than ever now that it's accessible through the and Lummy's beta tested it, Gary's beta tested it, Mike Rose beta tested it, I've beta tested it, Merch Crick's beta tested it, Macho Man's beta tested it. I'm just telling you,
2: Jacob, and the emblem's going to look cool on your phone.
0: Jacob's, Gina, Brian. Everybody that I can, we've beta tested it, trying to find various hiccups and bugs. You know, the one we found 2 weeks ago, in full disclosure, is it didn't automatically, come and offer up on Google Play. It was not Google Play compatible. Macho Man was like, listen, it's got to pop up Google Play. Like, you know, you can't make anybody hit like an extra button or two or go to their Firefox or their Google or their Safari and pull it up that way. It's got to be integrated in whatever the word it's called into Google Play so that when you put it up, it goes right to your Google Play. And then when your home screen gets done timing out, it doesn't stop. It continues. That was another bug we had to work on. And so we've pretty much worked out all these bugs. And our new app is going to be unbelievable. I think, Lummy, it's going to make it way easier for that casual fan that, you know, like, listen, the YouTubers, they're locked in. The Rumble people, they're locked in. You know, like, for instance, Ronnie the limo driver, he watches us on X every day. So people that have their destinations already locked in and their rituals, we're not going to change them for the most part. But for that average person that just like, how do I listen to Bubba? I know he's still around. I grew up with him when he used to be on the Power Pig and then 98 Rock and then The Bone and then 98.7. I used to listen to him out of Charleston. Used to listen to him on Sirius XM when he was with Howard. How do I listen to him?
1: Where's that $10?
0: You can go to the Bubba Army app now and boom, it's there. It's for you.
3: So tell me something.
0: I cannot do two people at once.
1: I'm going to regret saying this, but I wonder if we should have had Gene test it.
0: Yeah.
2: What the hell would I know?
1: Well, that's the point.
0: Nothing. You know nothing.
2: So you see if I could get in there and get around.
0: So let me, can you send him the link to the beta?
1: Yes, I will.
0: Now, Gene, here's what you got to do.
3: Okay.
0: I know we probably won't be out by next Wednesday, but let me, there's a chance we could be, but chances are we won't. It's probably the week.
2: The next Wednesday, I'll tell you what I could do and what I couldn't.
0: So we'll send it to you.
2: All right.
0: And you actually try to get on. But like, no, like if you, like,
2: I don't get on anything.
0: Well, I'm just saying.
2: I'll get on it.
0: And this is what I'm going to think. Yeah. I think Wednesday when you come back, I'm going to do my Gene Lasker impersonation, which is my best one. My Donald Trump one kind of sucks. My Dion sucks. My own impersonation sucks, but I can do Lasker pretty good. Let me tell you something. So, Coben was cooking up some smash burgers, and I was sitting there on the couch saying, Coben, what about them smash burgers? He said, aye, Dad, I got you coming up. And so I went to this Bubba Army app that Lummy gave it to me, and I was trying to see if I could listen to yesterday's show. Guess what? That's right. I did it. I found out. Just one button away. I've never tried to listen to another day's show.
2: I don't know how.
0: I'm going to tell you something. I really never tried to listen to another show. I don't even care about that damn show. But I hit one button, and it said, yesterday's show, or 1 hour.
2: That'd be pretty amazing if I could do that.
0: I hit it. And guess what?
2: I could do it, anybody can.
0: Let me.
1: That's right.
0: That's right. If Lasker, if his retarded ass can get through it, you too can as well. So anyway, we're pushing the Bubba Army app. It's going to make it easier than ever. We're also going to have, I got to get with Tom and Paula and the Stream Guys people and Mike. Let me, so that we have where you can pay for an entire year up front. For $99.99 which would regularly cost you $120. If you pay for it up front for the whole entire year, you save $20. But you also get, let's see if you've been paying attention. What do you get with that? With that buy it now year lieutenant subscription, what are you entitled to?
1: You get the app and a year subscription for Bubba Army HQ. 1 year plus, you get $500.
3: You suck.
2: What?
3: Do you even know anything today?
0: Lummy, I just
2: He just told you.
0: I just spent all day yesterday or a couple other days going through that new idea that I had about the big $500 discount to BARP, and you didn't remember it. Not only
2: Why are we giving away $500, dude?
0: Because I'm trying
2: We're trying to eat here.
0: Really, really push people going through the app to Bubba Army HQ.
2: Everybody's going to the app. First of all, that emblem's going to look cool as hell on your phone.
0: So let's hope that they sign up for lieutenant status, which is the ultimate highest status you can be at $9.99 a month. 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
2: Sweet.
0: By the time you buy some merch and throw in $1,000,
2: boom, you're there. You're partying with us.
0: You're qualifying for BARP.
2: Free pig.
0: For next year. Lummy, don't forget it.
2: Don't forget
1: Wait,
2: it,
1: what
2: Lummy.
1: What did I say?
0: You forgot it.
2: He never even got a chance to say it. You butted in.
0: No, he said, you get the year discount and you get a $20 off the whole day.
1: Wait, where are you at? I said you get the app and a year subscription.
0: I cannot hear you two when you talk on top of each other.
1: I said you get the app and a year subscription.
0: Yeah, the app and the year subscription.
1: That's what I said.
0: You didn't say the $500.
1: Yeah, I did, and then you gave me the "er."
0: Well, you didn't say it fast enough.
2: Oh my God.
0: Lasker's,
2: Fauci.
0: Lasker's bringing out the worst of me today. God.
1: Gee, Gene.
0: And he's stepping all over you. Like, he just will not. Like, as soon as you start talking, both of you guys start talking.
2: Lummy just talking so much today, man. I'm not used to that.
0: Jesus. Anyway, Lummy, the big kicker is, now the difference between lieutenant and I think sergeant status, one's like $591.9 and one is $999. The difference is, if you're a sergeant, you can stream all of the old stuff. But if you're a lieutenant, you can download it on your device and have it forever. That's the difference, streaming versus downloading. So for the extra $3, other than when you hear something that you want, you don't have to go stream it every time. You just download it, and it's yours.
1: That's right.
0: And that's going to come, again, with a $500 discount if you do the buy it now deal. I got to get all that infrastructure set. Lummy, could you please get Lasker his beta?
1: I already sent it to his email.
0: Beta link.
2: Tell me something.
1: Yes.
2: Oh, so the Bubba app, if you put it on a card, you put the app on the left side. On the right side, you put one of them square boxes with all the dots in it, and you swan your phone over it. That would hook you right up to it. Can we do that too?
0: I don't even know what he's talking about. Do you, Lummy?
1: No, I have no idea.
2: If
3: you put it on a square box and then roam your phone
2: on the card you gave me in front of it, you wand your phone over it, and it takes a picture of that little square with all the...
1: Oh, the QR code.
0: Hold on, Gene. That's not called wanding your phone over it. That's called taking a picture of the QR code.
2: Right, there you go.
0: That's not called wanding your phone over it, you idiot. If you take a picture of the QR code.
2: You just hold your phone and it takes its own picture.
0: It'll immediately pull out upon your car.
2: Right. Yeah, that's it. We're going to have that too?
0: Yes.
2: Yeah, that's what I need.
0: So hopefully a report back from Gene and even his stupid ass can figure it out.
4: There is a revolution, bro.
0: This is really, it's very long. It's 5 minutes and 43 seconds. But it lays out the problems that we're facing the more the Democratic Party turns into this DSA, or the more people the more formerly Democrat people, candidates, people rolling around, the more that those people gravitate to the DSA, the Democratic Socialists of America, that is basically communism. It's absolutely communism. It's where they take the property of affluent people and the government owns your property. And you got, you know, it's just, our country was, this has been such a bad word. This is not what, like Lasker would say, and the guys that were wearing wigs back in the 1700s that righted all the laws. The communism was what we were built
2: not to do.
0: Right. Socialism.
2: Completely not.
0: You know, capitalism, not socialism. Capitalism. Socialism's never worked anywhere unless you have a dictator. Capitalism. That's what our country was built upon. And now we want to basically rob from the rich to pay for the poor because the poor are too lazy. That's the new society that we're raising.
2: How the hell is that going to happen?
0: Not, you know, kids Coben's age, although Coben's not wired like this because Gene's already setting him up with a business and he's got a business basically waiting for him. Gene's going to hand the family business over to him. But that situation in life's very rare. Not a lot of dads.
2: No, very rare.
0: Not a lot of, so the kids need to be like go-getters and say, hey, I don't want to be like my dad and have to work for the man and, you know, work in a factory or work in an assembly line or be a carpenter and not have, you know, I want to own that construction company. I want to own that manufacturing company. I want to, you know, I want to build wealth. I want to build assets. And no, today's society's lazy and they want everything handed to them. And that's where communism and that's where the socialistic ideas come from. On lazy people that want to take rich people's hard work from them. And it's a really slippery slope. And there's candidates that are getting in and elected to high-ranking offices within our government, Senate, congressmen, mayors, governors, that are part of the Democratic Socialists of America. And this is a very long report. It's 5 minutes and 43 seconds. I have to play it in its entirety because it breaks it down so beautifully, Jesse does. And then I got 1, 2, 3, 4. I got 3 candidates that have all been elected or are on their way to being major players in the DSA. And then another guy, Representative Jeffries, who is a regular Democrat, a Bill Clinton, Barack Obama type Democrat, and even those people are starting to lean into this DSA because it's part of their party. And there are some Democrats that'd be like, you've got to be insane. This is the worst thing for our party ever. It's going to fragment people. And this is so against any political party ideology. This isn't Republican. This isn't Democrat. This is just straight wrong.
4: There is a revolution brewing in the building. They're coming for your head and your home.
5: It's not just about tenants and the relationship to the landlord. It's about the construction of territory.
0: They want, in some instances, some of these people have not paid rent in 5 years, and they're going through the judicial system to when they have to pay rent. And they pay just enough rent for the judicial system not to evict them.
5: And as we built their...
0: And their new book that gets launched on October 2nd, Abolish Rent, by Tracy Rosenthal, which I think is this woman right here. And there's a group of people that live in New York that are, you know, swinging from Madonna's nutsack that are trying to stiff landlords. Gene, good luck on that rental property beside your house. That guy telling you that he's a socialist and he doesn't believe in paying rent and you need to leave him alone.
2: You got a fire extinguisher?
0: He better have more than that.
5: Territory is about the construction of a space so we can, when we have a war, we have a territory to defend.
4: That's the mindset the left's been marinating in for years. Rent is robbery, and your landlord's the crook cashing in. So, the fantasy at the center of...
0: No, but Gene, here's the deal. As much as you laugh, as much as you laugh, this is a real thing. Like, let me tell you,
6: y'all keep letting them Muslims in.
0: This is a real thing. This is a real thing.
4: A world where you just don't pay.
7: Living on rent strike, right? Like
0: rent, they call it rent strike.
7: Yeah. Getting to experience having your housing without having to pay for it is one of those, like,
0: you no good, absolute greasy haired granola piece of dog shiz. Because at the root of what you're gloating about is a person that owns your property.
6: Worked hard to buy it.
0: Worked hard to buy it. Made an investment into the community. Pays property taxes and other tangible taxes.
6: Now it's costing
0: and
6: you money.
0: And now you want to be Johnny no rent payer. And realistically, you can't yoke them up and throw them out on the streets. You got to go through the judicial process. And they know how to masterfully navigate through that.
7: Liberatory is a liberatory vision of home.
4: For years, this was all talk. Angry kids with manifestos and microphones. Then they got their guy elected, and Mondani handed the kids the keys. Meet Sia Weaver.
0: Wait till you see this bitch. Now, hold on. She is the tenant czar for Mondami's, you know, cabinet or, you know. So she basically goes around and tries to knock on people's doors
6: and tell them not to pay.
0: And she's got this real official jacket and a badge, and she's got an assistant and a clipboard, and she walks up and she knocks on your door. Hey, I just want to let you know that my name's whatever the hell my name is, and I work for the mayor, and I am the tenant czar, and we're encouraging you not to pay your rent.
4: Tommy's handpicked tenant czar. She says owning a home is a weapon of white supremacy.
6: A weapon.
0: Now, what if any other ethnicity would just say that owning a home is a weapon of black supremacy? Or owning a home is a weapon of any other ethnicity? The only thing they can play, the white guy. The white guy always got to be the bad guy, and the white guy never gets stuck up for. You don't see anybody in here saying that's bull crap, and that's race baiting for you as the mayor and your tenant czar, and all the proponents say that, you know, landlord is the weapon of owning property is the weapon of white supremacy. You couldn't say that about any other group of people except white people.
4: So Sia wants to seize your property, if you're white, that is.
8: For centuries, we've really treated property as an individualized good and not a collective good. And we are going to transitioning to treating it as a collective good and towards a model of shared equity.
0: Shared equity. So that means, Lasker,
6: you know, work hard, that building, you benefit.
0: That building that you built to put your powder coating shop.
6: Yeah.
0: They're going to come in and take a percentage of ownership.
6: Yeah.
8: Will require that we think about it differently. And it will mean that families, especially white families, but some POC families who are homeowners as well.
0: All white. This is against white people.
6: And she's white herself.
0: Yeah. But wow. you can talk bad about and you can screw with white people. And you can say white people. They're the bad people. But you can't say that with anybody else.
8: Are going to have a different relationship to property than the one that we currently have.
0: So you're going to have, the wordsmiths that they use are quite disturbing. The relationship that you have with your property nowadays, meaning you own it, it's yours, is going to be different than the relationship you're going to have under their administration, meaning you're not going to own it. You're going to have to share it.
4: Turns out C is not exactly a woman of the people. Fancy private all-girls school, mom's a Vanderbilt professor, sitting on a $1.6 million estate in Nashville. And dad? Dad's a landlord.
0: Yeah, her father is a landlord. Are you going to enact all of these ideas upon your father?
4: So the property seizure's declaring war on the family business. Daddy issues. I know.
2: Yeah.
4: We just have to pay the price. When a reporter finally caught up with her to ask about her...
0: By the way, and it shows file footage of her in her little New York City tenant czar jacket knocking on people's doors.
4: Her humble upbringing. The Caesar burst into tears and bolted.
0: Her last name's Caesar.
4: Now her office is...
0: There you go. Jean, look, there's her knocking on doors with a clipboard and her little fancy, you know, logoed up T-shirt.
4: Supposed to protect tenants, but that's not the gig. Recruiting
2: is. Bear spray.
4: And Caesar Salad's building a battalion. She's got foot soldiers knocking on doors. They've already hit 30,000.
0: They've already hit 30,000 tenants.
2: I wonder how many idiots are going to try her way.
4: Unionizing tenants against landlords.
9: Corporate landlords should not be able to hike up the rent to the point where people can't survive.
0: Fight. Housing is a human right. Much like, you know, your freedom. The way, like, housing is not a right. Housing is a reward for being responsible and hard work. Unless you've inherited it.
2: A lot of work, man.
0: Yeah.
2: To get where I've gotten.
10: UPC!
2: UPC.
4: But Caesar Salad didn't cook this up on her own. Someone else is in the kitchen. Tracy Rosenthal.
2: Oh.
0: This is the girl. This is the girl that wrote the book. That the book that they opened up with, Lemmy.
2: Yes.
0: This is written by this granola bitch.
4: Her preferred pronouns are they, them.
0: All right, so she's a they, them. She's one of those. Tracy Rosenthal, a they, them, who wrote the book about not paying your rent.
4: The real brains of the operation. Rosenthal wrote the book on it, literally.
11: Our book is called Abolish Rent, and one of the ways that we describe what that might be is a permanent and general rent strike. This monthly tribute that we have to fork over to people already richer than us to pay for our human need.
0: And here's the deal, as disgusted as you are as to what I'm playing right now, and as much as it's not happening in your Grand Rapids, Michigan house or your Green Bay, Wisconsin home or you're trucking across Iowa right now, your standard Bubba Army guy, as much as it's not happening in your or woman happening in your area, this is happening in New York City. And this is the mentality of our young people.
2: That's why they're all moving here, man.
11: Everywhere
0: you see. Listen to this hippie. You know what?
2: Hippie.
0: She's so lazy. She's so lazy that her hair looks greasy, like she's not washed it. She's probably one of those I take a shower every 3 days bitches.
2: Yeah, save water.
0: And she's so lazy that she can't even push her glasses up to the bridge of her nose. She's that lazy bitch that lets them fall down.
2: Yeah.
0: That's exactly what she is. Greasy haired.
2: Well, God made her ugly with no boobs. She's mad.
11: Right? Like that itself is the crisis. We pay rent at the peril of our need and at the barrel of a gun.
2: At the barrel
4: Tracy's
2: of a gun.
4: Not your average deadbeat. She's an artiste. Invented her own art genre called Wild Theory. Part ballad, part vengeance. She once traded sex for a painting.
2: Oh.
4: Clearly, she's big on house calls.
11: What are the other forms of direct action that we can use alongside our strike, like reputational damage?
0: So you're going to get on various social media platforms and whatever you may or may not have during your rent strike and start talking and trying to ruin the reputation of your landlord just because they're trying to collect their rent. And you're on a rent strike?
11: Kind of raising the social cost of showing up at the site of someone's home.
4: Mm. The abolitionists got plenty of time for house calls. Just don't ask her to pay rent. She's actually on rent strike right now here in New York. Then again, these people always are.
12: Since the 6 years I've...
0: So look at this. This is another. Okay, beyond... Is that Yimby? Nimby.
2: Beyond Yimby.
0: Beyond Yimby Nimby binary toward working class control of housing and land. A panel discussion with somewhat organizers from Crown Heights Tenant Union. So, Lemmy, this must be like a neighborhood or a particular housing, you know, unit, and these people are, I guess, protesting paying rent
1: with their mask.
6: Yeah,
1: on.
6: Of course they are.
12: Lived in these buildings. We've been on rent strike for a total of 3 of those years. Out of the last 7 years.
0: Listen to this. This makes me want to go and just, first of all, the guy's so fat that his ears crinkle over on his mask.
6: Yeah.
0: And he makes, this is the kind of guy that I'd love to just, listen, I'm not a tough guy. I'm, can't act like I am. But I could probably still swing a baseball bat. I like to hit this guy. Just listen to, just for what he, the strain that he puts on the judicial system. Listen to this guy. Rent is optional if you're a commie. That's what Jesse is saying. Listen to this guy.
12: There's at least 5.5 of those have been in court. Like, I don't even, like, pay my rent to my landlord anymore. I just wait till we go to court, and then they tell me how much I'm going to pay. Yeah.
0: And that guy thinks that that's cute. So now this guy, poor landlord, you know,
6: he wouldn't make it a court over me.
4: This was never really about cheaper rent. It's a revolution.
6: Yeah.
4: And the salads don't stop at Caesar. Get a load of this word salad.
0: Yeah, now listen to this. I want you to listen to this woman. I've already watched
6: Why they
0: this.
6: Got masks on?
0: Because they don't want to be identified.
6: Oh, there you go.
0: It's not because of COVID.
6: No.
0: It's because they're being smart asses. And so I want you to listen to, it's like almost this woman went into ChatGPT and was like, give me all the slug and all these non-cystical words that identify people being in control or you being a landlord. Like, so just listen to this. And Jesse teased this by saying, this is just a word salad. This is exactly this African-American woman and the paragraph that she's getting ready to come up with is exactly what's wrong with our society.
1: So just real quick, YIMBY means yes in my backyard and NIMBY means not in my backyard.
0: Okay. So listen to this word salad, and what is this bitch trying to say?
10: Seeing this, like, directly in government has helped me to articulate a personal philosophy rooted in decolonization, anti-liberalism, abolition, black liberation, indigenous sovereignty, and degrowth, and the importance of long-term strategic organizing with the intention of building long-lasting social and political institutions and framework that push toward a culture of political education, of revolutionary political education, to expand collective consciousness toward revolution.
6: Girl, you don't want a revolution, because on the rednecks get together and we have a revolution, it's going to be the Civil War all over again, and you're going down quick.
0: All right,
4: and the revolution, it's got a body count.
13: If they don't kind of pass or push, you know, these legislations that will, you know, kick them out or throw them out in the street and guillotine them. And then we need those kind of strong numbers in that constituency, but also that socialist way of life and that ability and that militancy to be ready to withhold your rent and withhold your labor with your neighbors.
6: That makes no sense.
0: You know, he went on to have Ramaswamy on.
1: Yes.
0: I kind of like him.
1: Yeah,
0: I know he's running for governor of Ohio, but I listened to how he broke this down. Can you find me Ramaswamy on Jesse Waters 2 nights ago?
1: Yeah.
0: He is, I think that's my candidate. I like the guy.
1: He's run before.
0: I really like the guy. I think he's young enough to represent the young people. I think he's mature and educated enough to represent the older generation. And I think he makes a lot of sense. I think he's a very good communicator. I'd really like to see him be somebody more than just the Ohio governor. I really like the guy a lot. Can you find me his stuff?
1: Yes, he's there.
14: Bubba isms are the best thing in the world, man.
15: It's fun. It's so much fun.
14: Bubba the Love Sponge. We love you, Bubba.
16: The Bubba the Love Sponge show returns after these words.

0: I got Lasker at 7:42 right now, which is a little bit.
1: He's a little slow.
0: Yeah, a little slow today, Gene. A little slow.
2: I'm at 7:42 on the thumbs up.
0: Yeah, man, that's not good.
2: Chattamongos are really dogging me today.
0: Yeah, they even know that you're off a little bit today.
2: Why is I'm not off?
0: I'm just saying. I mean, you know, if your indication as to how well the people like the show and the amount of Chattamongos that have hit the like button, if that's any indication as to how good you're doing today or how much they're appreciating you today,
2: how lazy they are.
0: Oh, okay, go ahead and turn around on them. That's great. They're going to appreciate that.
1: They're all their names are up here, bombing and talking and baloneying and hit the thumbs up button, lazy.
0: What's next? The most disturbing candidate, I think, that represents the DSA, the Democratic Socialists of America, is this guy out of Detroit named Mohammed Al-Sayed.
1: Oh.
0: And he is now the Democratic candidate for the Senate seat, and he ousted the incumbent, a true Democrat liberal. Out of the Detroit area, that seat has historically been blue, but they're saying now because this guy won that there's going to be a lot of Democrats that flip over and vote for the Republican because this just does not represent
2: America.
0: Well, no, their party, the Democratic Party. You're the party that wants to give women right to have an abortion, the party that wants to do, you know, that may has a little bit more social entitlements, you know, the standard Democratic stuff that we, you know, like or don't like, but it's not weird. It's still based on America being a capitalistic society, whether you're Republican or Democrat, you know, it's fundamentally both parties believe in capitalism. That's what our country was built upon. And let me. Did you see the Cash App? It was Chris. I may have gotten it before you did.
3: You did.
0: I don't see it.
3: It still hasn't come up yet. Yeah.
0: Really?
3: Yeah.
0: But when it does,
2: why do you get it so quick?
0: I don't know.
3: Comes to your email, Christopher Lehman, $20.
0: Thank you, yeah. Chris.
3: Love
4: Abdul
3: Al
4: Sayed won the Democratic primary for the U.S. Senate in Michigan, but by a razor thin margin, just one percentage point.
5: You're not supposed to be able to beat $70 million of outside spending. A record amount of money spent in a campaign against a Democrat.
0: This guy's Muslim.
2: Y'all keep voting for Muslims. See where it gets you.
0: Yeah. You know what? You're right. Keep voting for Muslims, and let's see where that puts us.
1: Yeah.
0: Because they don't represent the Democrats. They don't represent the Republicans. They don't represent anything that really has anything to do with the four squares and the foundation.
1: They don't believe in your God.
0: Of our Constitution. They don't believe in the God that our country was built upon.
1: If they go to war with us, they got people on the inside now.
5: Primary in any campaign. You're not supposed to be able to beat that.
4: He overperformed in college towns where a lot of the younger voters supported him. But he underperformed in Detroit, where Haley Stevens, the congresswoman currently serving from Michigan, really did well. This shows how incredibly divided the Democratic Party remains, with just 3 months to go until the midterm elections. Republicans are going to pour millions of dollars into Michigan, alleging that El Sayed is just like Bernie Sanders and just like this new extremely liberal wing of the...
0: Well, Bernie Sanders was his biggest proponent. Was this guy's biggest proponent.
4: Democratic Party, the Democratic Socialists of America...
0: They're saying Bernie Sanders is the new spokesperson for the Democratic Party. Chuck Schumer is no longer in play. It's Bernie Sanders and his absolute insane socialistic, you know, in his mindset. And a lot of his candidates that he's endorsing are winning and are going to be the Democratic candidate on the November midterm ticket.
4: America that has all the momentum. El Sayed says he's not part of the Democratic Socialists of America, but he does say he welcomes them into his tent. He's trying to say, get money out of politics, get money in people's pockets, and expand Medicare, making this available to everyone. He thinks those sorts of populist messages are going to really resonate with a broad group of voters. But as we saw from the election results in this primary, many Democrats in Michigan are very nervous about El Sayed. They're nervous.
0: There, hold on. Right there is the new young. That's the next generation of Democrats.
3: Felix, $20.
0: You don't have Bill Clinton and Barack Obama standing up there and all the accomplishments and things that they did. This is what represents an African-American woman and a Muslim. Ugh. That's where the new generation of Democratic Party is headed.
4: So yeah, they're nervous about his take on Israel, where he wants to cut off a lot of military support. And now he has a lot of work to do just in 3 months to convince voters, not just Democrats, but even independents, that he's best to lead the party heading into the next Congress.
0: I want to see various excerpts. I mean, I don't think they really show him speaking because he was like, get my name out of your mouth.
4: And money out of politics.
0: He was being, let me see, maybe you can find me a couple of his news conferences. This is the mayor of Seattle. Now, this bitch is so woke and so crazy that she turned off all the city-owned surveillance cameras in these high, you know, violent areas that the police used to be able to monitor when something would go down. The chances are might have had a tape or surveillance of it to be able to potentially find the bad guy that did it. Right?
1: And people knew that she was doing this.
0: Well, she had the, you know, when you're the mayor, I'll get to this here momentarily. Let me. Oh, it's only 13 seconds.
1: Yeah,
0: might as well play it.
5: You know, they think that you want to use my whole name against me. Mike, listen, man, if you can't say the name, it's Abdurrahman. Keep the name out your.
0: Hold on. What's your mouth? What's your name?
2: Out your damn mouth.
0: Mm-hmm. I don't know if this is the right tactic or to necessarily use.
5: They think that you want to use my whole name against me.
0: Hold on.
5: Listen, man, if you can't say the name, it's
0: And look at the people that are behind him. That often shows you the generation or type of people that support your campaign and has got to you to where you are today. If you were to ask me, it looks like a bunch of lazy weirdos.
1: I would never be friends with anybody in that picture.
0: I can't think that I would be either. And if, you know, if you call us stereotypic, you know, we're stereotyping or we're judging a person based on their looks. Yeah.
1: Everybody does that.
0: Everybody does every day, whether you admit it or not. I don't want to hang out with her. Oh. This guy looks like a pussy. This guy looks like some old dude that just basically is financially backing him. This guy looks like somebody. I'm not hanging out with a guy that wears a hat like that. This bitch looks like she's woke. This guy, he
1: don't even know why he's there.
0: Yeah.
5: They think that you want to.

0: look at who did it, right? Is it a black guy? Is it a white guy? Is it a Hispanic guy? Is it a woman? Is it a man? Is it tall, fat?
1: Who did it?
0: What's the license plate number? And she instructed all of her city cameras to be turned off because she didn't want ICE to have the ability to look at her camera system. Somebody gets shot. She fires the police, an African-American police chief, because he had the weekend he had the weekend off. He was going to be traveling for the weekend that had already been pre-approved. And because he wasn't there on Saturday when this crap show went down, she fired him, put another African-American dude in there. Hmm. And now she refuses to have the city of Seattle look into all this Somalia fraud. You know, this fraud that the Somalians started in Minneapolis under having fake child care facilities, getting $12 and $13 million of federal government subsidies to have a daycare center. And it was all kind of based on the Somali crowd. I don't know, the Ilhan Omar bitch from Minnesota, I think, is the one that gave everybody the Iggy. And so I guess some of this Somali fraud was happening in Seattle, and she refuses, you know, because if you're the mayor, if you're the strong mayor of a city, which most major cities are structured in that manner, where the mayor runs the police department, the fire department, the public works department, the mayor is the boss. Everybody reports to the mayor, the police chief, fire chief, public works, park superintendent. And so they do what they do what they're told. And she now is refusing. This is from Turning Point. She is refusing to investigate Somalia fraud.
2: Have you asked anyone to follow up on the fraud claims, either to the Department of Immigrant and Refugee Affairs or SPD?
3: No.
2: What have you done in those regards?
3: Yeah, so we're working on that. So we have conversations going on with the departments. And yeah, it's just, I don't think it needs to be explained why it's problematic to have random people showing up to daycares.
0: I think random people showing up to daycares that have gotten millions of dollars from federal subsidies. I don't think it's really that big of a deal if somebody knocks on the daycare's door, wants to know who owns the daycare, and talk to them about the, you know, millions of dollars that they've received in federal subsidies and how many kids do you got, what's your hours, what's your facility look like. Most of these places in Minneapolis that they were investigating were just P.O. boxes or little one office, you know, like one, like 400 square foot offices that had two desks that did nothing but just process the governmental, you know, invoices and money. There was no child care. There was no facility to watch kids. You just knew the Iggy and you were billing the federal government. I don't think it's really a big deal to do a knock and an investigative knock.
3: I think the fear in the Somali community is real. The fear in immigrant communities are real. So we're taking that very seriously.
2: Along those lines, have you asked?
0: Hold on. The fear in immigrant and Somali communities are. Do you not have the best interest of our country in mind, or are you trying to safeguard potential illegal people in our country, in your city, as a sanctuary city, and those people have more rights than the average, you know, American rolling up and down the road?
4: Yeah.
0: The tension and the is real.
3: I think the fear in the Somali community is real. The fear in immigrants.
0: You should be. You know what? In every community we live in, you should be in fear if you're here illegally or doing something illegal. We all should be in fear.
3: Communities are real, so we're taking that very seriously.
2: Along those lines, have you asked anyone to follow up on the fraud claims, either to the Department of Immigrant and Refugee Affairs or SPD?
3: No.
2: So there's, as far as you're concerned right now, there's no reason to suggest there's any sort of fraud?
3: This whole issue is not really about fraud, right? It's about dividing and conquering. It's about making an immigrant community a target.
2: Have you asked?
0: Okay. So let's just go ahead and stick up for them. Let them have ripped off.
1: What happens when they rape her?
0: Well, I don't think that's going to happen, Gene. She probably has a security detail. Mandani is now opening up his. By the way, this is the first nut job that started this whole DSA, you know, movement, so to speak.
1: Well, AOC, technically.
0: Well, AOC, yeah. But she's not.

0: quite as far socialist as these guys are. Okay. Maybe she is.
1: Her and that bald head chick.
0: And so Mondami wants to open up these grocery stores for people.
1: And poisonous.
0: I think that his first one did open.
2: You literally cannot make this up. Zohran Mamdani wants New Yorkers to have an ID to shop at his government-owned grocery stores, but not to vote.
3: How are you going
0: to
3: keep people?
0: So in order to get three bananas and a carton of eggs, I got to show you my ID. But in order for me to vote for the president...
1: Is it free?
0: I think it's highly discounted or free. And it's based on whether you qualify or not. But they want you to show an ID to buy a case of water and some bananas, but they don't want you to have to show an ID for the most sacred right that all of us have, and that's to vote. To vote for our candidate that we think will make our society better, which you should have to identify yourself. Just a driver's license. That's it. Yep. Just show me your driver's license. Oh, let me look. Okay, yep, you're on my voter roll. Go ahead. Go to ballot number 10. Appreciate you.
3: People from taking advantage of that, that deal, basically, and is there going to be a limit on the number of items that someone can take that are discounted at that level from that essential basket?
4: So our RFP makes very clear that this is a program for New Yorkers to be able to put food on the table, not a program for people to be able to make a quick buck through reselling. I'm going to pass it over to our EDC.
0: Yeah, so just think about it. You go in, like, Gene, remember when you used to buy people's EBD cards for 50% of the dollar?
1: Yeah.
0: Yeah, well, people are going to go in there and buy 10 cases of eggs and sell five of them. Because they bought him highly discounted. Guy's still going to get a hell of a deal. And what's going to stop the reseller?
4: Yeah, GPAC to add some additional details.
0: I guess this is his free supermarket czar?
5: Yes.
6: Yes, if you look at our...
0: Oh, here we go. Do we need to see any more?
1: No.
6: P for the operator, we are looking to make sure that we target New Yorkers, whether it be at sort of a library card-esque thing, and also we manage who's buying and that is focused on everyday New Yorkers.
0: So what's going to be is there's going to be a ton of New Yorkers that don't qualify, and they're going to riot and get mad as hell and burn the store down. Because
1: I hope they do.
0: Because they're supposed to be, they don't make any money and they need to get their baloney like the next guy. But the next guy's got three stacks of bologna and two jars of peanut butter, and he's coming out like Gene Lasker would be like, let me tell you something. Two jugs of peanut butter, four loaves of bread, three dozen eggs, and some orange juice. How about what's in yours? Oh, you didn't,
1: oh,
0: get,
1: you didn't get any,
0: you
1: huh?
0: You didn't get a chance to go in.
6: So get you we a better are mindful ID. Of that, and so we're going to make sure that we have all the things in place.
0: How are you going to do that? How are you going to do that?
6: Ensure that that does not happen.
2: Honestly, I got to give it up to the Democrats and the communists, because they can say a statement that has so much irony in it, but then they'll just go about and as if nothing happened, as if they just said the most common thing ever. They don't want anyone to have to show ID to vote in our elections. They don't care if you're a citizen or if you're not a citizen. But in order to shop at their government-owned grocery stores, they want to make sure that you're actually from New York, that you are who you say you are.
0: Now, Representative Jeffries responds to the national DSA agenda. I don't know what his stance is, but I would think that any regular liberal Democrat, the Barack Obama Democrat, thinks that this is an absolute crap show. And I would distance myself, but they folded themselves into your party, so I don't know what you say.
7: Well, I certainly don't support open borders. I don't support defunding the police.
0: By the way, which the DSA cool. supports both.
7: I don't support abolishing the Senate.
0: Okay, so far we're good, right? We're good with this dude. Yeah.
7: But I do support the notion that we've got to fix what's broken here in the United States.
0: I agree with that too. We got some broken stuff we need to fix.
7: Of America, and ensure that capitalism can actually serve the greatest number of people.
0: Yep.
1: Okay.
0: Yep. Which is completely opposite of what the DSA believes in.
7: That the economy works for working class Americans, and that we've got to do all that we can to make life more comfortable, more affordable, and ensure that everyone has access to a middle-class life.
0: Well, guess what? None of that aligns with what the DSA is slinging. None of that does. None of that involves taking people's property. None of what Representative Jeffries, who's a very respected Democrat, none of that aligns with landlords losing the ability to collect rent. None of that aligns with, you know, free grocery stores for those that need, all the things that the Democratic Socialists of America believe in. One of the most respected Democratic, members in Congress, Representative Jeffries, none of what he said aligns with the DSA.
5: No, him and Schumer, it looks like there's DSA are kind of going against them.
0: So this is my guy. I'm going to go this into words, and then we're playing as Gene Lasker, smarter than a fifth grader. And Macho Man, if you can align that as the last thing that comes out of the stop sets, we can just literally go right into it.
5: Yeah, he's got it.
0: Perfect. Thank you. So I watched this, and I like this guy. I really like this guy. And I wish he'd run for president.
5: He did last year, and then he kind of stepped off. To get a little bit more
0: traction onto running for governor.
5: Yeah.
0: Maybe his stance is I'll do 4 years as the Ohio governor and maybe, dip my toe into the, he's also relatively young by presidential standards.
5: Well, that's why, because everyone said he had no political background.
0: Is he in his 40s?
5: Yes.
1: Is he a Muslim?
0: No.
1: What is he?
0: Well, he's
1: How do you say a godhead of some kind.
0: How do you say his name?
5: Vivek Ramaswamy.
1: Yeah. Oh, there you go.
0: All right. Well, Gene, I'm going to tell you something. Without judging him based on his name and how ethnic it sounds, I want you to listen to what he has to say.
1: Okay.
0: And let me know if this isn't, out of all the talking heads that could potentially be our next president, if this guy doesn't make the
1: most. Oh, my God. We're going to have him as the president.
0: No, we're not. He's not running for president.
1: Oh, okay.
0: He's running for the governor of Ohio.
5: His parents are from India.
0: He's from India. So before you prejudge, why don't you hear his message and then be totally honest and not judging on his not judging on his ethnicity, not judging on what his name sounds like, and not judging as what he looks like. Judge him for his message. I'm going to play it. It's only a minute and 17, and you let me know.
1: At least got a white voice.
0: You let me know. Okay, right. You're going to break it down with Gene next. You ready?
1: Yep.
8: I don't know if they want a better life. I think they want violence. They say they want violence. How do you counteract that?
0: All right, Gene, this is his first time he's going to talk. You ready?
1: Yep.
9: Yeah, so I would draw a distinction here, Jesse, between the activist class and the loudest voices in the room, the squeaky wheel that seeks the grease, versus ordinary citizens who are in pursuit of a better life but are turning to this because they're falling for the propaganda. So for that fringe activist group, I think we have to call out their moral incorrectness for what it is and draw a hard line and say that we in the United States of America are not built on grievance. We're not built on penalizing success, and you are un-American at your core if that's what you're preaching. But to the rest, I think we have actual solutions to deliver. Look at the Trump accounts saying that every person in this country, every kid born in the country, has a stake in the future of the economic success of equity markets. Look at the energy policies, including under the Trump administration, producing more energy, oil, gas, and now nuclear energy in our country at a pace we have not seen in history. Eventually, electricity and power are going to be free in this country if we continue on that track. Not because of a socialist solution, but because it becomes so cheap because we've actually used our natural gifts. That's our way forward, Jesse.
0: Boom.
1: He's been raised a lot white.
5: Yeah, he went to a Catholic school.
1: There you go.
0: I know. What did you think about his message?
1: I like it.
0: Yeah.
1: You know, I can deal with that guy.
0: It's about the best thing I've heard so far.
1: Yeah.
0: Yeah. So say it. Ramaswamy's for me.
1: I can't say that, though.
0: Ramaswamy. It's kind of
1: We'd have to fix his name, maybe to Rampart.
0: Lummy, we're going to play. Gene, are you ready? Lummy, please put the standard protocols in place.
5: I will.
0: Turn the Chattamongos off. Put his phone face down. We're fixing to play. Gene Lasker, are you smarter than a fifth grader? He's on a one-week losing streak. If he loses three in a row, he gets demoted a grade. If he wins three in a row, he gets
1: so this might go on forever.
0: It could.
1: I mean, like a win two, that, win that, one, and at win, that point, lose it two, showed win one.
0: At that, and at that
1: man,
0: point,
1: it'd be like overtime forever.
0: And at that point, Gene, God. It looks like we got you narrowed in that you're a fifth grader in life.
1: In life,
0: you're a fifth grader. Win two, lose one. Lose two, win two.
1: Well,
0: win
1: I got
0: one,
1: what I got
0: lose
1: being
0: one.
1: A fifth grader.
0: So I mean,
1: damn,
0: I'm just saying,
1: if I could have graduated,
0: what I'm saying is, you know, if you lose one, win
1: I'd
0: two,
1: been, I'd have been Tom Bean.
0: Win two, lose one, and you can't. You can't ever get out of fifth grade, and it looks like we got you dialed in to about what you are. You're a fifth grader. You know, and but if you were to excel, you know, smoke three in a row, now we're in sixth. And you smoke three in a row, now we're in seventh. You know, there's no way to cheat or skew this. It is what it is. It's based on how smart you are. And right now, it looks like you're about a fifth grader. We'll do that next.
10: Yep, he insulted everyone during that last break. The Bubba the Love Sponge Show returns after these words.

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0: Gene Lasker, is he smarter than a fifth grader? Brought to you by Morgan Exteriors.
1: He's currently on a one-game losing streak. If he would lose two more in a row, he drops down to fourth grade. And then if he happens to win three in a row, he goes to sixth, and so forth and so on. Here it is, the great Gene Lasker. These are taken from, I literally Googled, questions for are you smarter than a fifth grader? And I've been given a couple different websites. I'm almost done. The first website had 160 questions. I don't ask Gene. I skip through, a lot of,
2: hard ones.
1: Yeah. Like for instance, I didn't ask you, what is hyperbole? In the last series of questions, one was, what is hyperbole? I didn't ask Lasker that.
2: You know what? What is on me?
1: You know,
2: like
1: another question I didn't ask. These are questions I didn't ask because I tried to set him up for, literally the easier ones. Which of the following fractions is equivalent to 1/3? 9/27, 10/40, or 3/1? I wouldn't even know that. How many countries are in Africa? I didn't ask him that. Who is the author of the 1960 novel about society and racial inequality, To Kill a Mockingbird? Nope, he wouldn't know that. Harper Lee. The interior angles of a triangle always sum to what degree? I didn't ask him that either. So anyway, Lummy, here we go. And I pick and choose the easier ones. Lummy, you know the rules. Yes. The first to 11, one way or the other. Now, last week, it was a nail biter. Wasn't it 10 to 11?
3: Yes, it was.
1: All correct answers will get this.
4: Loser's a loser, no matter how you look at it.
1: All wrong answers will get this. If he wins the entire deal, he gets that. And if he loses the entire deal, he gets this. Gene Lasker, are you ready to try to pull the nose up and even it out? You're currently down on a one-game losing streak. Three of those, and you're going down to fourth grade. Are you ready to try to even the score, my friend?
2: Yeah.
1: Who was the 16th president of the United States?
2: Arthur Churchill.
1: Yeah. Don't, let me. Don't. Gene Lasker. What river forms the border between Indiana and Kentucky?
2: Missouri.
1: Gene Lasker. The Great Sphinx. The Great Sphinx in Egypt has the head of a man and the body of what animal?
2: Snake. What?
1: Gene Lasker. The most abundant element in the universe is what?
2: Air.
1: It's okay, buddy. Lummy, what is the score?
3: 0-4.
1: God.
3: Four.
1: Gene Lasker, how many feet is in 2.5 yards? If you need a piece of paper and pencil, you can figure that out. You need to figure out how many feet are in a yard. 2.5 of those.
2: 7.
1: How many faces are there on a cube?
2: 4.
1: Damn. In English, lice is the plural of what word? This might be the worst one ever. Lummy, what's the score?
2: Lysatilia.
1: Excuse me. What?
2: Lysatilia.
3: 0 right, 7 wrong.
1: Wow.
3: Come on, Gene.
2: I've never been this bad.
1: No, this is bad. Did we not know he was a little off today? Right at the start of the show, he was off. He's been off all day. He's been a prick.
3: Jerky, so
1: he's been a
3: better.
1: Prick all day. What color is the visible light spectrum? Does chlorophyll absorb the least? What color in the visible light spectrum does chlorophyll absorb the least?
2: White.
1: Budapest is the capital of what European country?
2: Budapest?
1: Budapest is the capital of what European country?
2: I don't know.
1: You got to give me a country, bud.
2: China?
1: What is the area of a right triangle with a height of 4 and the width of 4?
2: What is the what of it?
1: What is the area of a right triangle with the height of 4 and the width of 4?
2: Say that again.
1: What is the area of a right triangle with a height of 4 and the width of 4?
2: 12?
1: On a class field trip, there are 4 buses taking 36 students to the zoo. Each bus carries the same amount of students. How many students are on each bus?
2: Oh, say that again.
1: On a school trip, there are 4 buses taking 36 students to the zoo. So there's 36 total people. There's 4 buses. Each bus carries the same amount of students. How many students are on each bus? There's 4 buses. There's 36 kids.
2: 144? No.
3: No. No, how many buses?
1: Gene, 4 buses. Stop. Lemmy, what's the score?
3: It's done.
1: Is that 11?
3: That's 11.
2: Damn, oh, a smoke my God. Show.
3: 0 to 11.
1: Oh, Gene. Gene. Buddy. It's 9. 36. There's 36 kids.
2: On a bus.
1: There's 4 buses. I mean, sorry. Yeah, there's 4 buses. 36
2: kids on each bus.
1: 36
2: times 4.
1: No, 36 divided by 4. How many times does 4 go into 36?
2: Well, that's not what you said.
1: Yeah, I did.
2: You said there were 36 people on a bus.
1: No, there's
2: 4 buses. How many was there?
1: I said there were 36 total kids.
2: Oh, see, I didn't get that part.
1: There were 36 total kids.
2: Per bus. How many
1: kids
2: you got?
1: There were 36 total kids. There were 4 buses. There were going to be the same amount of kids on each bus.
2: Oh, see, I didn't get that.
1: How many kids? Well, what did you get?
2: Oh, I'll tell you what you got.
1: 36
2: kids on each bus.
1: You got
2: four bucks. How many you got?
1: This is what you got.
2: Yeah. I get it.
3: Do we want to give Gene a...
2: My teacher sucked.
3: He didn't read it correctly. One more question.
2: What is that going to do for us?
1: Okay, all right. You think I'm going to get 11 in a row to win this thing? Well, I mean, but let me, just because he cannot hear correctly, and you know, like I said it 2 times very correctly.
2: Right.
1: I read it verbatim. Just because he didn't pick it, like that's part of being smart is understanding how to interpret the question. I'm not going to give him a new one just because he can't. He didn't interpret half of those questions. I mean, he got smoked 0 to 11. I mean, Lummy, do you have the ongoing scores?
3: Yes.
1: Okay, give them to me from week one.
3: 7-11.
1: Week one
3: was 7
1: win or lose.
3: Right, 11 wrong.
1: So week one, 7 right, 11 wrong. Okay.
3: Week two, 5 right, 11 wrong. Week three, 11 right, 8 wrong. Week four, 10 right, 11 wrong.
1: So he was on a 2-game winning streak?
3: No, he lost last week.
2: I lost 10-11.
1: Oh, okay. Yeah.
3: And today, people in chat says that
1: it was rigged. All right, of course they're going to suck. What do you mean it was rigged?
3: Not rigged.
1: What do you mean it was rigged?
3: The question was hard to understand. That's what chat's
1: saying. All right, you ready? I'll keep going. You ready?
2: No.
1: I mean,
2: I'm already lost. I don't want to look like a real loser.
1: They're saying, like, I need to give you one more question.
2: Oh, so you listen to chat now.
1: No, I'm not.
2: You never do before, but now you are.
1: No, I'm not. I mean, it was a fair one.
2: It was a fair deal.
1: It was fair. It was a fair deal.
2: Yeah.
3: I knew we were in trouble after the 16th president won.
1: Yeah.
2: Awesome. Who the hell would know the 16th president?
5: Gene.
2: For what reason?
5: Hold on, Gene. Because he freed the slaves and he wrote the Emancipation Proclamation. He's got assassinated by John Wilkes Booth and the Ford
2: Theater. I still don't know his name.
5: Abraham Lincoln.
2: Oh, there you go. I remember him.
5: The 16th president.
2: Okay.
5: From Illinois, Kentucky, and Indiana. And he actually is in the Wrestling Hall of Fame. He was a wrestler. Yes.
2: Well.
3: Not Arthur Chesterfield.
5: Arthur Chesterfield. Arthur Chesterfield is the president. I mean, we could almost make a real. We should actually do. Gary should actually do a real quick reel on all the Laskers. You know, all the ones he gets wrong.
2: Yes. I don't know where Chesterfield comes
5: and actually name it. Are you smarter than a fifth grader? Lasker edition, and it just really quick he edits. You know, a minute worth of wrong answers, right?
3: Yes.
5: Who's the 16th president of the United States? Quick edit. Arthur Chesterfield.
6: then you hear the...
5: I thought when you went to a baseball game that in the fine writing on your ticket, it states that if anything hits you, a ball or anything like that, that's on you. And even though they have protective netting and stuff like that, that's just the best that they can do to keep you safe. But inevitably, you're kind of on your own. I thought that's what all the little fine print is. Is it not, Lummy?
3: Oh, yeah. They have a warning on the ticket that says beware of flying balls and bats.
5: So this woman here, to me, doesn't stand a case. A woman hit by a bat flung into the crowd.
2: Ow.
5: Is suing the New York Yankees for $10
2: million.
5: Stephanie Dulac, age 37, was sitting in her company's seats, four rows behind home plate. The Cleveland Guardian player, Jose Ramirez, swung at a ball. His bat flew out of his hands and into the crowd, hit her in the head.
2: That's worth $10
5: million? She's worth the chief. She's the chief of staff at the Bronx base. SOMOS Community Care. She suffered traumatic brain injury from the blow. The bat struck her with such force it knocked her from her seat and violently threw her to the ground, causing her to sustain severe and permanent injuries. Attorney John Norsberg, the same attorney as the J.P. Morgan's sex slave case, alleges the protective netting did not stop the bat and the protective netting is significantly lower than the adjacent stadiums. So it doesn't matter. Read the fine print on your ticket. It says like a UFO could space junk could drop out of the sky, hit you on top of the head, and if you're in that facility sitting at one of their seats, having gone through one of their turnstiles, you're in their facility. You don't got nothing.
3: And there's signs all over the stadium.
5: And this guy here,
2: is she gonna get some kind of pay?
5: Oh, they might give her $50,000-$60,000 to go away. Maybe, I don't know. But here's the deal, like. This is genuinely a mistake. This is a baseball play. This, you know, the guy didn't, like, let me on a home run where you flip the bat, like you're kind of showing off, or you strike out and you throw the bat because you're mad. But this is truly a baseball play. Like, this guy loses his bat.
2: That's it.
3: Yeah.
5: And it goes into the stands. And, like, it's not intentional. It was a baseball play, and for lack of a better term.
2: It hardly ever happens.
5: Stop being glued to your iPhone and gossiping with your stupid bitches. And actually, why don't you pay attention to the game so that
2: you'd have moved over?
5: Because if you're paying attention to the game,
2: you'd have seen the bat coming.
5: That bat, you can see it coming. You can at least dodge out of the way.
2: Could have caught it in the air. And then bowed and been a hero.
5: And so this, and boy, this,
2: woo!
5: Yeah, this
2: what a swing. Oh, my God!
7: Back goes one way, ball goes another, back goes
5: Then he actually feels bad about it because he can see that it hits her.
2: Yeah, because he's a numbnut for letting go of it.
7: Back goes one way, ball goes another, back goes into the stands, over the screen, too. Hopefully everybody's okay.
2: Well, she's moving around, not like she knocked her out or nothing.
7: It's like somebody did get hit. But she stood up. We got her on the side of the...
5: Oh, she's all right. Please.
3: I'm surprised they haven't, there's no video.
5: Not worth the... $10 million.
2: No.
5: No, not at all.
2: Sarah, I'd run down and jump on that player, though.
5: No, you wouldn't.
2: Yes, I would.
5: No, you wouldn't.
2: Okay. Let me get hit with a bat and see what I do.
5: The catcher would tackle you, well, first of all. As soon as you made it across, catcher would tackle you.
2: He'd realize that he didn't have a screen on that face because I poke him in the eye.
5: Mm-hmm.
3: You just trying to get over the wall to get to him.
5: Your
3: security guard.
2: I just want to hit somebody.
5: Your fat ass couldn't even get over the wall, please.
2: I'm skinny enough to get the wall now.
5: Yeah, but you're hobbling and you're arthritic.
2: Yeah,
5: you couldn't get over that wall, buddy.
2: Okay.
5: You couldn't get over that wall.
2: Getting it.
5: Just tell you right now. Don't forget tonight, Side Splitters in Wesley Chapel in the B&B Theater, theater number 7. Carl Remy, friend of my good friend Matt Cox, is doing some stand-up. I'm going to be there. My boy Cato Caitlin's going to be there. It was nice to have a reunion with Cato, wasn't it?
3: Yeah, he's a good guy.
5: Cato came swinging by earlier this week. Him and his wife and Matt Cox and his wife, me and Erica, are going to be at Side Splitters tonight. For the 7:30 show, go to sidesplitters.com, go to the Wesley Chapel gimmick, do the drop-down menu for Carl Remy, hit the 7:30 show, and you can buy your tickets right there. They're $23 a ticket. I mean, like, well, come on. Let's have a good night. Let's all get together. Let's sell this place out, pay respects, and have a great time. I'm going to be there tonight. Lasker, I've invited Lasker, but, you know, he has enough energy to beat up a baseball player, but he didn't have enough energy to go and meet me at the comedy club tonight.
8: You know you're getting old when you just want to stay home and sleep. I don't even want to go and have fun. I just want to stay home and sleep.
5: So, more of that and more when we return. There was this survey that did what the most irritating things that people do on airplanes. And I have to agree.
2: Show you.
5: I have to agree. I do have an airplane story that I'm gonna come back with. When Lasker and I flew first class to Iowa, and it was the first time that Lasker had ever flown first class, and it was right after.
2: I liked it,
5: and it was right after 9/11. It was literally like
2: a week,
5: 30, like
2: 2 months,
5: like two or three weeks after 9/11, and we're flying to Knoxville, Iowa for the 360 Nationals, and we already sent our rig and all the boys. They're already
2: hey, pilot. And, watch yourself, boy.
5: And so last, and everybody's on high alert. And remember, at that time they would open up they would take this little stick and they would, even though they scanned your stuff, they would still open it up and kind of poke around in your stuff.
2: Yeah.
5: And wait till you hear the Lasker story. Wait till you hear it.
2: Man, they opened up my stuff.
5: No, I know they did.
2: I was mad.
5: And we're lucky we didn't get thrown out. And this was 3 weeks after 9/11.
2: And they don't even put it back the same way.
5: When everybody's fully, really, really, really uptight and nervous. And Yen Lasker's never flown first class. Just wait. I got that story next.
9: Don't be mad at him, dude. Be happy for him. He would be happy for you.
10: Yep, they got it all figured out.
11: Oh, no, I'm happy for him. I'm so happy for him that I would like to beat him with my happiness.
10: Bubba the Love Sponge returns after this.

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1: 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Now

0: Lummi Rainey just texted me, wanted me to open up the phone lines. She's got an announcement. As you know, she potentially had a health scare, which with women, probably one of the biggest, most common health scares that is, you know, very scary, is breast cancer.
1: Yes.
0: And she has it in her family. There was a lot of indicators that it could be bad. She had a couple different routes. One was scarier than the other. I think she chose the less invasive route, and I think she had some pretty good luck with it, and she wanted to share that with the Bubba Army, because the Bubba Army has reached out to her and is concerned and pulling for her, and I think that she's got an update. Rainey, go ahead.
2: Hey, good morning, guys.
0: How you doing? I was telling everybody that you had a little bit of a good update with regards to your breast cancer journey, and you had a couple different ways you could handle it, and one was really, really aggressive and one was less, and it seems like the less aggressive one that you chose worked out.
2: That's right. It did. Surgery was a success, and they got everything with plenty of margins, and this chapter is closed. So I just really wanted to thank everyone for all of their prayers and well wishes and messages. And
1: so the boobs are fine.
0: The boobs
2: so humbling.
0: The real letter boobs are fine, I think.
2: They are fine.
1: So that means, yep, God meant for you to be throwing them around now because you got a second chance of life.
0: No, Gene, God doesn't want her to throw them around, Gene. What about her husband?
1: Oh, she's married?
0: Yeah.
1: Well, he gets them more often now.
0: Well, yeah, you know what? You maybe sling him around the farm for the hubby a little more now. Because, because there was
1: he got him for free now.
0: There was a fine line where you may not be having him, and now you got him, so you might as well throw him around a little bit,
1: right? That's all I'm saying.
2: That's true. I agree.
0: Yeah,
2: good
1: for you.
2: That.
0: You're like, listen, honey, you don't do a lot of...
1: I mean, wash the dishes, brawless, without no shirt once in a while. Yeah. You know, we sweep the floor around its feet, and they fall out, you know, yeah.
0: Lasker,
1: you know what I'm saying?
0: Wants you to be doing
1: great
0: the dishes.
1: Days.
0: Well, you know, you probably should tell your husband, listen, honey, we didn't know if we were going to be able to enjoy these long term, but we can, so go ahead and enjoy them.
1: Freedom puppies.
2: I think he's pretty happy about it, too.
0: Yeah, I mean, you're getting to keep your puppies, so let's go ahead and use them.
2: Yep, I agree.
0: All right, Rainey.
2: I wanted to be quick, but thank you, everyone.
0: We love you.
2: I appreciate it.
0: And we'll see you soon.
2: Okay, sounds good.
0: Bye,
2: Rainey.
0: Bye now.
3: I'm
1: not calling it ever again.
3: Since you beat breast cancer, how about throwing them around a little bit more now that you're getting to keep them? So that's kind of how I got it scarred.
0: So let me just tell you this story. So Gene Lasker and I are scheduled to fly to Kansas City or wherever to then take a car into Higginsville, Missouri. And at that point, we're going to be racing our 360 sprint cars at the Knoxville 360 Nationals. And our team leaves like 3 or 4 days before us, and they get to Danny Lasowski's big shop. That's where we're staying, spending the night. The crew stays in the hauler. Gene and I stay in the big house. We wrench on our cars for a couple of days, get them all ready, and take down there. I actually think, Gene, we rented the track one day. Actually rented it one day and did like a private session. A
1: couple practice laps.
0: Yeah, with Danny's dad, George, and it was a great time. But me and Gene were going to drive. I'm sorry, we're going to fly there. And I, at that time, you know, I was making a lot of money and, you know, had American Express Black Card, and which was free first class upgrades. And so we were flying on Delta, and I take our two tickets that I paid for with my Black Card to the Delta desk, and they're like, hey, well, you know what, you and your traveling partner, we have a complimentary first class upgrades.
1: Nice.
0: And Delta probably still did, but certainly back then they really had a pretty elite first class. Like you had good food, unlimited drinks, unlimited snacks. Like the chair was double the size. Like it's, you know, it's the typical first class, but even then some. So we get our tickets, and I go, Lasker, we're sitting in first class. He goes, is that why my seat says 1B? I go, yep. 1B is first class. He goes, okay. Well, this is after the TSA experience. So we go through TSA. Now, Lasker has, I said, Lasker, I'm just telling you, don't start running your mouth about bombs or explosive or firecrackers or Taliban or 9/11 or Twin Towers or nothing. Just keep your mouth shut, okay? And if they take you and want to do further screening and stuff, just please, Gene, we're this close to getting on the plane. Don't screw it up. It's literally like you're talking to a sixth grader.
3: Okay.
0: So we go through, Gene gets all checked out. We go through the metal detectors, take our shoes off, put our shoes back on. All of a sudden, they got Gene's bag to the side. And they're like, who's this bag? And Oscar goes, that's my bag. All right, sir, I need you to step aside, and we're going to further inspect this bag. Okay, all right. So they open the bag up. Now, I got my bag already zipped up and ready to go, and now I'm with Gene on this separate table as they're going through his stuff. Well, at that time, they had these little sticks, and they would poke through your entire luggage looking for stuff and whatever, but they did it with a stick. And so Lasker, I didn't know this, but Lasker's real particular on how he packs things, and he rolls everything up like big Tootsie Rolls, and he rolls everything up, and he can get more stuff in there, but he's got his underwear, his t-shirts, his jeans, his socks. Everything he would need are all rolled up, like, just meticulously. I didn't think Lasker would ever be that neat of a packer, but he's got it all just laid out really, you know, and so.
1: Really good.
0: Guy starts fumbling all around it and, you know, kind of.
1: Pulling them apart with the stick, man, shoving them in the middle and unrolling them.
0: The guy goes, Lasker's like,
1: we're all going to roll that back up, dumbass.
0: Lasker's like, that's. I'm like, shut up.
1: So
0: Gene,
1: mad.
0: Just shut up.
1: I remember that.
0: Shut up. okay. So the guy, African-American man, he's done with Gene's. He's done with Gene's stuff. And you know, I mean, they just push it down and said, okay, you're good. Yeah. They don't repack nothing. They just don't. That's just the way they are. Lasker, the guy says, okay, you're good, sir. And he's, you know, maybe pushes it 4 to 6 inches down.
1: So I'm staring at my product and going, I'm not done yet.
0: Lasker goes, hey, buddy.
1: Put it back.
0: That's not the way you found it. I'm like, Lasker, shut up. Now, I ain't shutting up, Sponge. I'm just telling you, there's time I've shut it up this entire time. This whole process, I've shut it up. And I ain't shutting up because that's not the way he found it. I go, Lasker, I will roll it myself. Shut up. Nah, you ain't rolling nothing, Sponge. Now listen, hey, Jerome, Leroy, whatever the hell your name is, get over here. And the guy comes up and says, sir, do you want to fly today or not? And Gene goes, yeah, I would be quiet. I'm going to be quiet, but I just want to go on record to let you know that's not how you found it. I'm like, shut up. So we get down, we get our first class upgrade. I have to explain to Gene, we're flying first class now. So what that's going to make is when they call for early boarding, we get aboard first because we're first class. Like your seat, as you can see, I'm in 1A and you're in 1B.
3: Yeah, I can see. I've never sat in a 1 before. I've always sat like in 15, 16, 17.
1: 35.
0: I think, no, Gene, you're number 1. You okay, bud? Like we're on, and I put it in racing terms, we're like on the pole, buddy.
1: On the pole.
0: He goes, oh, that's great. I go, we get food, we get drink, we get snacks. We only have to walk like 2 feet to the bathroom. And then I'm like, you don't understand, Gene. They put a curtain that separates us from the regular people, and they can't come into our area. He's like, oh, my God, for real?
1: I like that.
0: So we're sitting there, and sure enough, it comes to a point where like,
4: Delta passengers on 5949 to Kansas City, please. A medallion and first class passengers, please start forming a line over here.
0: Well, the plane is full. Absolutely full. So there's lines of people trying to get on, but, you know, first class, and you know, they let you on first. So we have to walk by the people that are in regular line to get to our
1: you first class. You remember all this?
0: Oh, yes, I do. To get to our first class line, and Lasker's going like this. Now, he's got his ticket out. He goes,
1: line's overrated.
0: And he goes to this old timer. He goes, hey, buddy, what row you in? He goes, I'm in row 12. Well, you know what? I'm in first class, so I'd move over if I was you. Can you see what I'm in? That says 1B.
3: 1B. That's first class there, bud. You need to move over. And so I'm like, Gene, shut up. Shut up. So we get on the plane. And thank God I'm in the aisle because I can kind of control him a little bit, you know? Like, yeah. He's like a wild cat. He goes, when do we get our chicken? And the woman goes, well, sir, we do have two in-flight options when we get up to however many feet. We have a salmon and we have a beef tartare or something like that. What's a beef tartare? I said, it's like beef. It's like beef shish kebabs or something, Gene. Oh, well, I don't like salmon, so it looks like I'm going to have to be getting that, you know? Uh-huh. So, yeah, it was just Lasker and flying with him. And then we get the rental car. I think I've already told the Des Moines story before.
5: Yeah.
3: Gene, there's a city I need you to be looking for. It starts with a D, D-E-S.
5: We get up in Des Moines. I said, okay, no problem.
3: So
5: he goes to sleep. So, I'm about 100 miles past Des Moines. He goes... He sees a sign that says we're that way past.
3: No, that's not what you said. You didn't say Des Moines.
5: No, you said it. And I didn't see Des Moines anywhere. I seen Des Bunnies.
3: Right. Yeah, go.
5: Well, I didn't see Des Moines.
3: I said, Gene, we're pulling off in Des Moines.
5: Yeah.
3: Okay. So I'm going to take a nap.
5: So he does.
3: Take a nap. Wake up.
5: 100 miles past it.
3: I go, Gene, we were supposed to pull off in Des Moines.
5: I ain't found it yet.
3: I ain't find Des Moines. You didn't see a sign that said Des Moines, you know, exit here? I saw a sign that says Des Moines, but nothing that said Des Moines. I was like, oh, my. We went like 2.5 hours out of our way.
5: Des Moines don't got an S in it.
3: Des Moines don't got an S on it. No, it actually has two of them.
5: Yeah, see? Yeah. I didn't.
6: Annoying airplane behavior is an armrest hogger. That's according to...
3: Yeah, that's probably my number one complaint. The guy that hogs the armrest. Like, it's kind of like just an unspoken, gentlemanly kind deal, like, you know.
5: It's easy to fix.
3: What?
5: Just sneeze on them.
3: What, sneeze on both?
5: No, just when the guy gets on your armrest, just go, achoo, right on his arm. He'll move it.
6: It's a new survey from Hotel Tonight. 40% of people say someone who takes more than their fair share of the armrest is their top pet peeve. That's followed by my biggest pet peeve, aisle sprinters. You know.
3: Now, aisle sprinters are the guys who they jump up the second the plane lands to try to make it up to the front.
5: Yeah.
3: I just sit there, man. I have gotten to the point where I just sit there and, like, I literally don't even get up until there's, like, two rows ahead of me that's starting to file out. I don't even, like, I'm like, what am I standing for? What am I waiting for?
6: Oh, the people who jump up the second the plane lands. Who are those people? Overly chatty seatmates.
3: Oh, I hate those, too. I hate when you're sitting, you fly by yourself. I only fly by myself once a year when I go to PRI in Indianapolis. Usually I got Erica with me. And
5: never take me.
3: I love flying with Erica because, one, Lummy.
5: You can tell her shut up.
3: Well, no, she gets the middle seat, so that's my
5: tiny.
3: Middle. She's tiny.
5: Oh, yeah.
3: So she's tiny. She's 5'1".
5: You can bend over on her seat.
3: 115. So the minute I do when I'm flying with her is I put her armrest up because I'm taking half of her chair.
5: That's right.
3: And then I don't have to. Then I got a buffer between me and the stranger, and I don't have to talk to the stranger because I don't like talking to people on the plane. I'm like, I don't want to talk to you. Okay? I don't want to talk to you. I don't know you. I don't want to talk to you. I don't care what you do for a living. Yes, I'm Bubba the Love Sponge.
6: Cutters who sneak into an earlier boarding group and seat switchers. They round out the list.
3: All right.
5: Seat switchers?
3: Yeah, I think those are people that, like, once the plane gets going, then they see a couple empty seats. I don't really have a problem with I don't have a problem with seat switchers unless I have,
5: they'll sit next to you.
3: Well, unless I got, like, let's say, Lummy, you got a whole row and there's only two guys. So one guy gets the aisle, one guy gets, and you got that one chair between you. That's pretty cool, right?
5: Yeah.
3: Well, all of a sudden, a seat switcher, because he wants to be closer to his mom, or he goes and sits in that middle seat. Now I got a problem with you.
6: Yeah, I can see that.
5: You're going to hog up your arm.
7: I got denied a seat switching opportunity, so I understand. But now that you explain it that way, I can see where the row voted me down.
3: Miss North Carolina, stripped of her 2026 title.
5: Uh-huh.
7: Oh, yeah.
3: Brittany Bolton House, Miss North Carolina, USA 2026, was stripped of her title
0: the Miss USA organization announced yesterday. An organization condemns racism and homophobe. What did she? Did you know what she did?
7: Something they're calling racist. I think she had a racist chant or like a chat.
0: Well,
7: or
0: let's see.
7: Like that.
0: Let's see the chat and see if it's racist, because we have a racist in the studio this morning with us, as a matter of fact.
5: What is she, Italian?
0: I don't know what she is. I think she's pretty hot.
8: Pageant World Pageant.
5: She's not American.
0: I think she might be.
7: She's Miss USA.
8: House has been stripped of her 2026 Miss North Carolina USA title just 1 month after winning the crown. The chairman and CEO of the Miss USA organization posted a statement announcing the decision on Instagram, writing, "The organization does not tolerate racism, homophobia, transphobia, nor language that strips any person of their dignity. The reason that led to the decision was not specified, but..."
0: Yeah, like, what example did... What did she do?
8: NC Beat, a local news outlet in North Carolina.
0: She looks hot as hell, though. Look at those jugs.
8: Reports Bolton House allegedly used a racial slur under a social media alias between 2017 and 2019.
0: Man, they're just looking
5: from way back there.
0: From 2017 to 2019, she had some type of screen name that wasn't her. How does anybody really know it was her unless she owned it? And then she said some type of racial slur. What was that? What did she say?
5: She was saying a joke, I heard.
8: Now, ABC News has reached out to her camp directly, but has received no response. First runner-up, Myla Haley, now assumes the Miss North Carolina title and will compete at Miss USA later this month.
0: Lummy, do you know?
7: Looks like if this says it in the news story. I don't know if they say it, but they appear the what says... Right there.
9: Rain has ended. Miss USA North Carolina's rain has ended.
7: That's it.
5: That's an AI picture.
0: Well, I mean, why do you even? Why don't you just blame that on AI?
9: Miss USA North Carolina.
0: That's not me.
5: That ain't me.
0: Social Sosa the Stallion. Unless Lummy went on for her to identify herself that was her.
7: I'm not sure.
0: N-word.
5: Oh, wow.
0: I'm toxic as F. I don't care.
9: Lina's okay. Rain has-
0: this N-word has me 50 shades of F'd up. If my N-word don't like you, I don't like you.
9: Has ended after it.
0: Your girl don't like me, but yo N-word does.
9: Says she violated the...
0: Not yo N-word. Yo.
5: What
0: yo.
5: Are they even saying?
0: Yo, WCW was flashing random ends and letting them take shots off her all spring break while I was at home working on being loyal.
9: The organization.
0: Oh, Lummy, this feels like it might have been a breakup. Like, you know, maybe this is a breakup, maybe.
9: Standards.
7: Yeah.
9: I want you to take a look here at this statement. This comes just over a month after Brittany Bolton House of Duplin County was crowned Miss North Carolina USA.
0: I will tell you, she's hot as fire there, is
7: she's
0: she not?
7: Honduran Mexican model. Lord.
0: What's that?
7: She's Honduran Mexican.
5: Oh, yeah.
0: That's a great combination.
5: I knew this there was not from much American in that.
9: Of Miss USA, and it says, in part, quote, "Today, Brittany Bolton House's reign as Miss North Carolina USA 2026 came to an end. The decision was made to together with her state directors, and in consultation with the Miss USA organization." It then goes on to say the Miss USA organization does not tolerate racism, homophobia, transphobia, nor language that strips any person of their dignity, whoever they are. That is not a policy written for a press release. It is the floor of what it means to represent.
0: Oh, everybody's so woke. She said the N-word, referring to potentially her African-American boyfriend or some African-American dude. And
5: they all talk that way.
0: Yeah, I mean, the new generation drops that word like it ain't no big deal. I don't think she meant anything by it. But, of course, you got to cancel her, and you got to dig back, you know, like 7 to 8 years, find some obscure tweet that she made so that you can ruin her life so that, what, you can feel better about yourself? I mean, as you're touching yourself at night in your mom's basement, you feel better about yourself because you caused this person to lose something? This person that's done nothing to you? I don't have that kind of time to keep to dig into somebody that much.
5: No. Nope.
0: I'm going to Side Splitters tonight. Wesley Chapel, Theater 7 in the B&B gimmick.
7: And Gene's going to be at home.
0: Gene's going to be at home because I'm too tired.
3: I don't even want to go out and have fun with my hot wife. I just want to sit at home and look at my dogs eat hamburger patties.
0: Man, Lasker, you're out of gas. You're so out of gas.
10: 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Wow. The Bubba the Love Sponge show will be right back.

0: Tonight, Splinters or not, he's asking questions on how to get there, where's it at, and what time does it start, which usually means he might show up. He will. He probably will show up with his hot wife, roll in like a rock star, boom, come up, hit me in the back of the head. What are you going to do about it? Huh? Huh? What are you going to do about it? Sarah, can you get your husband to stop, please? Thomas Eugene Lasker, Jr., Sr., and all of the above. This is exactly what we don't need in life.
1: This is the only thing?
0: When you go into a when you go to Houston for one day and it's already some BS. So this woman, regular daughter, regular little girl, they go into a, I think this is maybe at the airport. Let me Joseph Telsiki, the master pool repair guy.
2: Oh, nice.
0: On the PayPal, $100.
2: Thank you.
0: Thank you. Need it, man. I could use that last little bit of stuff to close. I always close everything out and transfer it to the master bank account on Fridays. So I'll be doing that. Thank you very much. So you go to Houston for whatever reason, and you go to the bathroom. I'm not a woman, and I've had a stepdaughter, but you know, Heather obviously took her to the bathroom. I took Tyler to the boys. When we would travel as a family, they'd go to the girls, we go to the boys. I mean, that's what families do.
2: Makes sense.
0: Now, if you're a single dad, let's just say that you're a single dad and you got a daughter. You know what you do at that point? Is you take your daughter into the boys' bathroom. You have her go into the stall. Maybe you go into the stall with her to help her if she's really, really, you know, really young and they need some help with her diaper or whatever. You know, because there comes a point where they become, you know, probably at what, maybe 5, 6, they can kind of do their own thing. But before that, you got to kind of help them a little bit, you know.
2: Yeah.
0: So you take your daughter into the man's bathroom accompanied by you.
2: Xerxes,
0: $10. And you take him into a stall and you have your daughter do her business and you go wash your hands. No man worth his salt, no real dude is going to say nothing about your daughter. Is not going to be inappropriate to your daughter. The men that are in the urinals are going to be mindful that you have a child in there, and they're going
1: to keep their head turned the other way, and they won't see the urinals.
0: Exactly, and they're going to keep their. They're going to actually step closer to the urinals so their wiener is not exposed to your daughter. That's what real men do. And they go about their business, and they go wash their hands, and they say, hey, "What's up? How you doing, bud? Good, thanks. Have a good trip." Weirdos. I don't even know why a man would be hiding in a woman's bathroom.
1: Well, hiding.
3: Is it me?
0: Yeah, yeah, yeah. Listen.
3: It's a man in there. Let us stop. He just peeked out when I walked in. I'm trying to see if he came out, like if he got a child with him or something.
4: You're in the ladies' bathroom.
0: So this is completely a ladies' bathroom. A woman just got done with her daughter, and then this woman right here thinks that she saw a guy in there.
4: You can't be in there. No, yeah, you need to leave.
0: You got little kids? This kid's like 3.
4: You sure?
1: He's a man that says he's a woman.
0: You know, oh, no, look, just watch. It's not even a guy that's trying to like transition. It's just like a straight whack job. This guy with the beard. Watch.
1: Like, damn, what bitches wouldn't let him wash his hands.
0: No, you don't let him wash his hands. You get him the hell out of there.
1: Maybe he didn't see the sign.
0: Call the cops, weirdo.
1: He didn't look like a weirdo.
0: In the bathroom, like just sitting in there, what, trying to peek or something?
2: Probably.
5: Two sisters behind bars
1: peek
5: after
1: from stall to stall.
0: I don't even know what this story is, Lummy, but I saw this hot coug. Like, is that not a hot coug?
2: Oh, yeah.
0: I mean, she's probably in her 50s, and she's still
1: in her 70s.
0: She's still pulling it off. I mean, she's still pulling it off. Look.
5: Two sisters behind bars after.
0: Oh, yeah. Two sisters, like, stabbed some woman. These two sisters worked at a restaurant, and supposedly the woman messed up their order or something. And so what did these two sisters do? They didn't send the food back. They didn't get a hold of the manager. They stabbed the woman.
5: Police say they stabbed a restaurant worker for bringing them the wrong food. This happened in Michigan. Police say the two women started arguing with the worker after their order was messed up. Things escalated quickly. The sisters, one of whom was 9 months pregnant, went behind the counter to attack the worker. Police say they tried throwing hot grease on the worker, and one of them allegedly said, quote,

0: I'm going to kill you.
1: Yeah.
0: Then they change.
2: All because these, because they got their order messed up.
0: Chase the worker around while throwing multiple items at her, including pots and pans. Police say one of the sisters got a hold of a knife and stabbed the worker in the stomach. The worker pulled the knife out, threw it back at them, and then ran off to hide in a stranger's car. These two sisters were arrested shortly thereafter. One, who was pregnant, gave birth 4 days before she was arraigned, and they are facing multiple charges.
3: Okay, Howard touched on the fact this is...
2: I'm sorry.
1: Was the worker white?
2: I don't know who. I don't know the ethnicity of the other person that got attacked. The worker that got attacked by these two bitches. I don't know what her deal was. I don't know if she was white, she was black, what have you.
4: It was a,
2: God forbid, you know, that you just can't, you know, your order's wrong and you just can't go, hey, you know what? My order's wrong here. Can we get it fixed here a little bit or something? You know what I do? I don't even usually, I just like, if I order something with no pickles or no mayonnaise or something like that and they put it on there.
1: You eat it anyway.
2: I just scrape it off.
1: Scrape it off.
2: I just take a ketchup packet and scrape it off. Not really a big deal. I'm not going back up there. I can just scrape it off, throw some ketchup on it, and I won't even taste those pickles or that mayonnaise that I ordered it without. The two things I hate, pickles and mayonnaise, what they put on most hamburgers, I don't like, or mustard. Even mustard, I'll just scrape off. No sense of, because you know what they do when they, when you bring your food back and now, hey, we got some fat ass in here that says it didn't put, you put mustard. Okay, well, let me put my nut sack on this bun and accompany with some spit. That'll learn
1: yeah,
2: you.
1: Yeah.
2: I don't send nothing back.
1: No.
2: I mean, unless it's just completely wrong, you know. Even cold food.
4: Just keep it?
2: Yeah, even eat whatever. I mean, are you a send backer, Lummy?
4: No, I'm not a Dr. Dan.
2: Oh, Dr. Dan's the worst at it, yeah.
1: He hates some spit.
2: Side Splitters tonight in Wesley Chapel in the B&B Theater.
1: 7 o'clock.
2: Carl Remy, 7:30. 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Me and Matt Cox will be there, and hopefully you too.
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2: Like a Middle Eastern one.
3: Yeah. No, let's just. And then in a big explosion. Praise Allah.
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3: Glow bug right out of the hole. But I was so remiss yesterday. The Johnny K, the highest of highest, Steel Slinging Outlaw, Valparaiso, Indiana. I'll be seeing John in about 2 weeks for a little breakfast or lunch gimmick. Right before we left yesterday, he threw out a $100 bill, and I completely just missed it. So, Johnny, I am so sorry. He's already personally texted me. Johnny K has my cell phone number. And he's like, already another 100 for Lasker. So yesterday, today, Johnny K.
6: Thank you, bud.
3: Thank you, buddy.
2: Group of Love 25.
3: Appreciate it. Group. Thanks, group. What day are we going to do the Hall of Fame again? You got to remind
2: September
3: me of
2: that. September 1st.
3: Okay.
6: What is it? Wait,
3: the Hall of Fame. You know, the people that, the Hall of Fame inductees. For the, you know, for BARP.
6: What do you mean doing it? What do you, you pick them then?
3: Yeah, we nominate them. Do we nominate Malumi? Like, do we nominate them and then we wait a couple days and do it?
6: Do you nominate people that ain't paid to get in?
3: No. These are people all in good standings. These are people that have been with us for years and just, are just great people. Let me, could you give me official roster?
6: I mean, we got so far.
2: Chub it up, $20.
3: Quite a bit.
2: Yeah, we got a lot.
3: Probably 60 plus.
6: So how many you got to pick from this year?
3: Well, we usually try to keep the class at about 10 to 12. But there's like, 20, 25, 30 people that would probably qualify. I remember one year, wasn't Tease a nominee and she didn't get in, then she got in the next year.
2: Yes.
3: It's kind of like the it's kind of like the real Hall of Fames in various sports. You know, like a lot of times you'll get nominated one year and you just miss the cutoff and then you're almost like a shoe-in for the next year, something like that. So, Lummi, two things I need from you if you could write in your little Trapper Keeper.
2: No problem.
3: One, I need a list of current. Lummi, are you doing okay, man? You look like you're struggling over there. You okay?
6: Yes. I thought I was the struggler.
3: Well, you are.
2: No. I'm good.
3: Lasker, you are the struggler with
2: this computer.
3: With your AI T-shirt of you. I don't know. You can't even really read it. What's it say? Old man, 34 coupe. What's it got?
7: No, this is. It
3: says.
7: Gene, the distributor.
3: It says, I hate.
7: You're going to throw balls, right?
2: Disruptor. Gene the Disruptor.
3: Not the distributor.
6: That's what you called me. You named me.
3: Gene the Distributor. You mean the Disruptor. Right?
6: Yeah. I'm reading it upside down.
3: All right,
6: down.
3: So I need two things. I need.
2: Okay.
3: I need, current Hall of Fame roster.
2: No problem.
3: And then I just need, you to give me the top 20 names that we could potentially consider.
6: Why, you're the only picker here?
2: No,
3: but he's going to rough in the names, and then we will collectively talk about it on the air, including you. Like, we'll talk about it on the air. Why do you think you're going to? You don't even listen to the show when you're not on the air. Like,
6: it sucks without Lasker.
3: Okay. Okay. Well, then don't think that you can just jump in on every little thing we got going on days that you're not around. If you're not gonna,
6: some of them might be Lasker fans.
3: Listen
6: that
3: to
6: have
3: the show.
6: To vote on.
3: Lummi, I got Chuck and Leslie. Chuck and Leslie. Lasker Fridays makes me laugh. Don't throw a banana to the monkey. Meaning don't throw Gene any type of attaboys.
2: Get them in the Hall of Fame right there. They're laughter fans.
8: Gene Lasker says Chuck and Leslie shoo-ins.
6: Boom.
8: How about it?
2: $20. He's in the Hall of Fame.
3: Anyway, let me, give me a...
2: I will, yes. Yeah,
3: exactly. Thank you. Appreciate you, my friend. So I got the final designs. They're... Oh, who's this? Is that Mushroom Mitch? Mitchell Dixon?
2: Yes.
3: Yeah, Mushroom Mitch. Not too happy with you, my friend.
6: I haven't seen yet to talk to him, but
3: yeah, I'm not real happy with you, Mushroom
2: T-shirt
3: Mitch.
2: T-shirt will $20.
3: Really let me down.
6: It's easy to fix, Mushroom. Just I'll tell you.
3: No, just you know what, Mushroom? Just lay low, my friend.
6: Just lay low.
3: God.
2: Just keep throwing the money at us.
3: Yeah, just maybe another $100 or so.
6: Lummy. Hey, Lummy, are you struggling over there?
2: You don't try to pile on.
6: Lummy. Well, I ain't got no screen.
2: Yeah, I know. We had to reset it. I was trying to get Bubba his stuff, too. I'm sorry.
3: So Bubba Army merch, Bubba Army shop, BubbaArmyStore.com.
6: Dude, that's the new shirt.
3: Oh, hold on. Can you shut up?
6: On my screen.
3: I'm setting something up to talk about it. Now, then once I talk about it, you can double dutch in and start,
6: that's a nice shirt.
3: You can start talking about it, but when I'm setting things up, be quiet.
6: Somebody cool invented that one.
3: So anyway, we got coming up here soon. These are products that we probably will have in the next 2 to 4 weeks. The Bubba Army Trump-inspired, they don't tick, Rolex sweeping quartz Submariner, Rolex Submariner-inspired. It's actually 2 millimeters bigger than a real Rolex Submariner. Should be your indie day. Those will start shipping. Everybody that bought those have already prepaid for them, so you got them coming. I might have 14 to 16, maybe 12 extras on the two-tone that you can gobble up once they come in because you weren't responsible enough to get them, much like the shoes. We had 4 extra pair. Lasker, how about that? NASCAR-inspired T-shirt on its way. I'm going to reorder a knife, and I'm probably not going to be able to do the switchblade kind because the mechanisms eventually, like after about a year, they give out. And so I'm just going to do like a foldable knife, but the knives always sell well. Don't forget the current tack bags are up there now. Get those. Also, Lummy, I'm in the final stages of trying to pick out my new Alpha 27.
2: Oh, good.
3: You know, our annual fragrance. But so this is what the manufacturer finalized this, and they're being made as we speak.
2: Dirt merchant, $10.
3: And so remember how I wanted to do a hockey jersey?
2: Yes.
3: And, you know, the hockey jersey will have Bubba Army on it, but, you know, I'm not going to. When you have your favorite player like Vinny LeCavier or Vasilevskiy or Nick, or Kucherov or Braden Point or Joe Namath or Brett Favre or Aaron Rodgers or Derrick Henry, they have their number. The jersey that you buy has their number, has the logo of the team they play for. And then subsequently their name on the back. And so if you're a real fan, now this might not be for everybody, but I only ordered 106 of them, knowing that I'll blow them out. So your favorite radio guy, his name's Clem. His last name's Clem. So it's really an insider because when you wear it around and the average person that's not Bubba Army, it's going to be a conversation starter. Going to be like, who's Clem? So let me just show you the renderings that we got back. Actually, Merch Crick got the Erica got these back like Saturday, and it's taken me this long to remember to talk about them. This is the – now, by the way, let me – this isn't cheap. This is the same thickness of an authentic hockey jersey.
2: So they're stitched in. It's not just the press
3: This
2: on.
3: Is all – no, this is all embroidered. Okay, this is the numbers and the logo. They're all embroidered. Okay, there's the front. The only difference is they're gonna have it. There's gonna be a C there because I'm gonna Of course, I'm the captain of the Bub Army.
2: Yeah.
3: So there's gonna be a C there. I have that rendering, but I can't find it. Now here's the back. Boom, and then there's the back. And this isn't a patch. These are all, these are all embroidered, stitched on with my last name.
9: Oh, that's really
2: nice.
3: So I think they're going to come up to 4X, I think.
9: They're going to be expensive.
3: No, they're not, Gene. If you buy a lightning one, they're
9: $150.
3: They're $200. They're $199.
9: Right.
3: And then if you buy one that's not as good as the ones,
9: $150, right?
3: They're a buck. Exactly. They're $149.
9: Yeah.
3: So I'm thinking about going $99.
9: Yeah.
2: Oh wow.
3: Which is about $100 to, in the worst case scenario on quality, it's a $50 savings. But if not, it's $100 savings. Maybe $119. I don't know. I'm gonna be in that ballpark. But I think that people are really gonna
9: That's
3: eat
9: a nice
3: these
9: shirt,
3: up.
9: Bro.
3: Another.
9: That's the nicest thing you ever made.
3: Another apology from Mushroom Mitch. Yes, you know what, Mushroom Mitch? It's over. It's over. I know you.
9: Does he even know what he did?
3: I know you apologize. I accept your apology, but I would like to speak to you about it next time I see you. Okay, okay, bro.
2: So make sure you talk to Gene Lasker and get what you should do.
9: I haven't seen him.
3: When you're on chat, I'm just going to tell you what Mushroom Mitch did. Okay, I'm just going to tell you. He's on chat. Is he a moderator? He might even be a moderator. I don't know. He was on chat, and he started talking. He's a mushroom guy, and he started talking about one of our clients, like really dogging our clients,
9: why?
3: I don't know. Like really, that'd be like me getting
9: dogging
3: on the
9: product.
3: That'd be like me getting on the air. Like, which is Feld arguably one of your best clients?
9: It's a good one.
3: Okay. And if I got in there and be like, it's Bubba the Love Sponge. And, Feld Entertainment, man, those chassis that they make, they're cheap. The welds, they break. I don't know. It's not a wonder that when one of the cars doesn't careem into the stands and kill everybody. I let me tell you something. I wouldn't go to a Feld show. I'm speaking in hyperbole.
9: I'd be saying in hyperbole, too.
3: But Feld knows. I know people at Feld. I love Feld.
2: I'm a big Feld fan.
3: Feld has got it dialed in.
9: Boy, don't they.
3: With their million square foot facility and their Disney on Ice and all of the different
9: under AC.
3: All of the different facilities. All the different franchises they own. They have their own in-house chassis production. In fact,
9: in-house rear end, in-house transmission, in-house motor with the dyno.
3: Yeah, like they are so. They are such a great organization.
2: My whole house is covered in Feld.
3: So if I was to talk bad about that, Gene would be like,
9: I'll be getting upset.
3: So Mushroom Mitch just goes off this unbelievable tangent about one of my sponsors, and like people are telling him to like chill out. And I think Erica had to erase his texts. Like she had to like. Delete his comments because they were
9: that
3: so
9: poor good. Little girl keeps up with the chat too.
3: Yeah, poor little thing. Yeah,
9: damn.
3: So and then Lummy, I absolutely unloaded on him on text. And listen, it's over. Let's move on. Thank you, Mitch. Thank you for your contribution.
9: Mitch is a good guy,
3: and he's a great guy. That's what made this thing so out of left field, and the fact that the dude's salt of the earth. Yep. The dude is like. He has helped me out so much in various things. He's a great deal. Dude, I know he comes over and helps work on your race cars. Like,
9: he works for Coben.
3: He's a good dude. And so, like, him all of a sudden, having some type of, because he's such a mark for mushrooms. So anything that's not a mushroom is, poison, according to him. So I was just like, okay, anyway, let's move on. So anyway, the hockey jerseys, I will tell you this. When they do come up for sale, I wouldn't, if you want one of these, and I mean, really only a real Bubba Army guy is going to want one of these, because it's a little bit of an insider kind of deal to know who Clem is, and to know who, you know.
9: Man, I'm going to put one of them on Sarah. Nothing but that
8: yeah,
9: shirt on.
8: Yeah, let me tell you something. No bra or nothing. Or
9: nothing.
8: Or tannies or nothing. Or,
9: oh, let her walk around in that thing.
8: Oh, man.
9: Want to do a video?
3: So anyway.
9: Take her. That's what I'm asking. Want to do a video?
8: Want to do a video.
3: No, Gene, don't be doing any videos, okay?
9: No, I'm not.
3: No, Gene,
9: I am not.
3: This weekend, we're going to need Gene at home.
2: Yeah.
3: I've promised everybody that they're going to get
9: Oh, I'm doing one.
3: Okay. Yep. Can just be a little 2-3 minute. Yeah. Hey, it's me and Coben at the shop. We're out here working on the coop. And Coben's fixing to get underneath there and change the gears.
2: Yep.
3: And yeah, there's my dogs. And there's my four wheeler. There's my race hauler. And there's my big monster truck tire. There's my LED lights. It's everything you got going on in life.
9: I got a lot.
3: I shot one this week. Merch Crick shot one. Yeah, yep. I shot one on my Skag. Merch Crick shot one. Taking Bella to get her nails done.
9: So how about the one that I shot giving the presents away?
2: Yeah, it's up there.
3: But that's not a...
9: No, no, I know. That's not what we want.
3: It's doing well.
9: Oh, really?
3: Yeah. Yeah.
9: Did you see where I helped the black lady out? Did you watch it?
3: No, I didn't watch it.
9: Oh, that's nice.
3: I just looked at the... I just looked at the numbers. Yeah.
9: And he asked me if I listened to the show.
3: Touche, we're even.
9: There you go.
2: Bubba's been very busy.
3: So listen.
2: He's busy.
3: Man, I should have taped it yesterday. Merch Crick has this, over where her son lives, there's this vacant lot that they own, and their lawnmower broke.
2: Oh, no.
3: And it was pretty high up. And so they had this kind of one rinky-dink little lawnmower, and it just couldn't get through it. It just couldn't. And so I'm like, all right, let me take the big boy over there. And man, I took the Skag Turf Tiger 3-cylinder.
9: Did you have to walk the property first, make sure nothing was under there?
3: I did.
9: Yeah.
3: I did. And there was nothing there. There really was a couple sticks, but
9: yeah, nothing.
3: I mean, it was thick. And I just got less of Wesley Chapel. They just put brand new blades on it. Let me went through my 250-hour maintenance, new oil. You know, it's in tip top shape. I keep it. Not, I think you guys probably saw it when you walked
2: in
3: today.
2: Yeah, we did.
3: God, is that not a sexy machine?
2: It is. Man.
3: And I haven't had a chance. Later today, I gotta blow it off. Like, I don't like to keep any grass on or anything like that. I always grease the high, you know, all the grease irks in the front spindles and things like that, even after every time I use it. So it was raining though when we got back, because God, did it rain?
9: It was a hurricane,
3: like down in Tampa, man. Did it rain as hard as it did up here?
9: What,
3: like around four o'clock? Yeah. Like, Lemmy, were you home?
2: Ashley told me about an hour
9: to get home because I can only run 30 mile an hour.
2: Yeah, I was at the other house cleaning it up, and it was like a hurricane.
3: Oh my God! So we came back on the very beginning of that. And so I didn't have time to, you know, put the mower back in its little container where it goes. But before I put my Skag Turf Tiger 2 back, I always rinse it all, you know, get all the grass out of it, clean it underneath the deck, and then take my leaf blower and dry off all the water, check the oil, grease the spindles, and I put it back, you know, nice. Well, I didn't have a chance to do all that. So if you guys go out and look at it today, and I parked it in the garage. So it's still got some grass on it and stuff. So I go to this empty lot, and man, woo!
9: Oh, you were showing off.
3: I wish I would have, because the grass out here, I got farm grass. I don't have thick, real thick, luscious grass. I got sporadic, you know, grass that's not really that thick. And so the Skag, I'll take the Skag down to like half throttle. Like, you know, it doesn't even really. I had this thing full nuts, probably 2,100 RPMs, and this stuff was about knee-high, straight, thick grass. And, man, just to see this Skag just eat this thing up like nothing really, really got me quite excited, to be honest with you.
9: I know.
3: I should have had Erica running tape on that. That could have been a Bubba behind the scenes. But, you know, maybe I'll – you know, let me – I was thinking about maybe shooting a video with me and Matt Cox – and I think Cato and his wife are meeting me and Matt Cox and his wife and Erica at Side Splitters tonight in the B&B Theater It's theater number 7. That is where Side Splitters of Wesley Chapel, the comedy club, is located. And the Carl Remy guy, the guy we had on yesterday, who's good friends with Matt, he's performing. I already bought 6 tickets.
2: Oh.
3: 2 tickets for me and Erica, for Cato and his wife, and for Matt Cox and his wife. But you can go to Side Splitters, Wesley Chapel, and let me, it looks like this. I think this is what it looks like. Hold on, I think I got to pay. Yeah, right here. And so you go there. And so you go to like sidesplitters.com, and then you go to see, and you see it shows you Carl, right?
2: Yes.
3: You click on Carl. He's got 2 shows. He's got a 7:30 and a 9:30 tonight. Well, we're going to the 7:30 show. So you click on 7:30, and then it asks you if you want to, you know, if do you want them to pick out the ticket, or do you want to pick out the ticket? Well, of course you want to. And all the green and purple are what's available. So, you know, you could get, I got these 3 front row seats right here. That's me. Looks like these have all sold. These are sold.
9: Hope he busts on you.
3: He better not.
2: He said he
9: wouldn't. Up front, you're supposed to get it.
2: He said he wouldn't because he knows him. That means he's probably going to then, yeah.
3: I'll stand up and say, you know what? I've sold most of the tickets for this event. Everybody, let's leave. And we all just walk out. So, go to sidesplitters.com. Go to the Wesley Chapel.
9: You're not going to get mad at me now when he does bust on you.
3: Side Splitters at the Grove, 6333 Wesley Chapel Boulevard, theater number 7. And you can buy your tickets right there. They're $23. They're $23. And if you buy one of these, let me, you get a table so that you can put like your popcorn or your pretzel bites or, you know, your cocktail or whatever.
2: Yeah, since you got to do 2.
3: God, love me. I wish you weren't busy tonight.
2: I'm sorry, Jeffrey Dunn, $10.
9: Go, Jeffrey. What are you doing tonight?
2: Coach's retirement party.
3: Coach's retirement party.
9: Who's retiring?
3: The coach of a 5-year-old.
2: No. My old football coach.
3: Oh, okay.
9: That's cool.
2: Yeah.
3: What are you and Sarah doing tonight?
9: We're not doing no front row at no comedy club. I can tell you that.
3: Okay.
9: Even though the tickets are free, I would love you so much.
3: They're not for free. I bought them.
9: Well, they're really not going.
3: I bought them. I bought the tickets. And so I texted Matt yesterday. I said, hey, let's go. And he goes, all right, Carl got his tickets. And I go, no. Let's not. Let's buy them, which makes him look better with the club. And, you know, I don't know if he gets a percentage of sales or how his deal works, but, you know, selling him comping us 4 to 6 tickets isn't going to put money in the cash register more so than me buying 4 to 6 tickets.
9: Yeah, that's cool. That's cool of you. That's smart.
3: Know, yeah.
9: I mean, you know better.
3: Yeah. I mean, well, you know, Matt's going to pay me back. Or I'll say, hey, Matt, you take care of the appetizers and a couple drinks. You know, like nobody keeps going. Like, Gene, if indeed I did buy you and Sarah's tickets, let's just say that you guys did go.
9: Yeah.
3: I wouldn't say, hey, Gene, you owe me $50 for 2 tickets. No.
9: Buying all them drinks.
3: You'd be getting me on the dress. Gene, get my drink for me.
9: Yep.
8: All right, no problem. What do you want? You want some pretzels?
9: I know you want something to eat, too, Sponge.
3: I mean, look at you. I mean, you know, if you're going to say you're not hungry, I'm going to have to call you a liar in front of everybody. So anyway, I'm going. I think, Lummy, we've put it on our social medias and stuff. I'm going. I hope you get to laugh. So, Lummy, I think I'm going to take a little bit behind-the-scenes video. I don't think they allow videotaping in the theater while the guy's performing.
2: No.
3: But I could do like, you know, it's, you know, me and Matt and Jess, you know, we're walking in. We're getting our drinks. Nobody, you know, we're just there messing around until the show starts, right?
2: Yeah,
3: I could do something like that. That's what I'm thinking.
2: Yeah, it's not a problem.
3: So if you want to join me and Matt Cox and my buddy Cato Clem at Side Splitters Wesley Chapel, the 7:30 the Carl Remy show at 7:30 tonight, Wesley Chapel at the Groves. You can do it all online. You can pick out your tickets. Let me, actually, there's some good seats left. You could get, like, if you wanted to, you could get, like, right behind me here.
2: There you go.
3: This is where you probably want to be. You're going to be the closest. But just don't bug me, okay? Like, you know, let's just hang out. Tell me that you like the show. Bubba Army, maybe take a pic.
2: And then go back to your seat.
3: Don't small talk me all night long, okay? Trying to enjoy the show. Appreciate it. Not trying to be a dick or nothing. I think I'd sell this. I think I can sell this out. I think there's only like 55 more tickets. There's got to be 55 people in Pasco County that
9: want to hang out with you.
3: Well, yeah.
9: They're not allowed to talk to you.
3: And want to get out on a Friday night, you know, see a little comedy.
2: That's right.
3: Sophie Cunningham blasts the WNBA. All we do is cover everything except basketball. And it's like, what are we doing? I just want to get back to basketball. It's always been about basketball. And she's right. The WNBA takes up all these pop culture or social, you know, causes, but never really talks about the WNBA, you know, their product. And so...
10: So much distraction. I think the WNBA media, all we ever do is cover everything except basketball. And it's like, what are we doing? There's so much. Like, you can talk about other things. I think those are great stories. I think it shows fans, you know, who people are outside of the court. But I also think we got to keep
9: so
10: the
9: damn
10: main
9: cool.
10: thing the main thing. And I think...
3: She is cool. And she's cute.
10: When it comes to the Minnesota game...
3: I don't know about those 614 earrings.
9: Yeah.
10: I think there is so much distraction.
3: I think that's got to go. Looks stupid.
10: But, like, the matchup between Miles and Kelsey was phenomenal. Our team, I mean, that game in particular was a great game. And so I think that...
3: By the way, it was a game that her team lost, but she's, you know, cool enough
9: and
3: secure enough to say, you know, there's been many a times, Lasker, not a lot, because usually you cuss them out, but there'll be a lot of times you and Sport race clean, slide jobbed each
9: and
3: other.
9: He did a good job,
3: and,
9: yeah.
3: And he got you. He happened to
9: didn't
3: get you.
9: Didn't have to hold me back on any.
3: Oh, but he got you.
9: He got me.
3: You got him. He got you. And, you know, they on East Bay, they'd park the top three. You know, on the front stretch, and Lasker would be like, "Yeah, let me tell you something.
9: I don't know what got into you,
3: I didn't really have much for 42 tonight. You know, once he got by me on that restart, I mean,
9: Sport mostly beat me when he started in front of me.
3: Good job, Sport. And then there'd be other times Lasker would finish in up front and be a real dick. Yeah, I just want to let you tell you something. Jimmy Dawes has got me all, man, there ain't nobody touching this hot rod. I'm just telling you that right now. I don't know what the hell happened in second and third, but nobody had nothing for me at first. And then Lasker always did the neatest thing, and I've never really seen drivers do it because it's expensive. It's $100 every time.
9: $100 a week.
3: Every time he did this, he would do two things. He would give his – Gene doesn't have a lot of racing trophies because you know what he did? Gene would go and pick a kid out of the stands and give him his trophy.
9: I'd go all the way to the top sometimes.
3: And then he would give his racing gloves – to two different kids.
9: Mm-hmm.
3: One kid got the left, one kid got the right.
9: And remember, they would stay out there with their parents out at the pit gate waiting for us to leave to get us to sign it.
3: Yeah. Lasker was awesome. And I go, Gene, why do you that? He goes, well, here's the deal. I give my racing glove or a trophy to a kid. He's going to grow up being a Gene Lasker fan forever.
9: That's right.
3: Johnny Gilbertson. He may have walked through that gate liking Johnny Gilbertson, but he walked out wanting Gene Lasker's autograph. Just telling you that right now. So Lasker, the full hillbilly that he is, he's got some brilliant marketing deals. He really does.
10: There's a lot to be said, and I'm going to let people just do the speaking for themselves. But for me, I want to get back to basketball. It's always been about basketball. That interview happened in February when I was asked a question.
3: And the only question she was asked is,
9: right,
3: how do you feel about Title IX? And her answer was, I think for the young girls out there that are competing against young girls, it would be unfair, and I don't agree with, and I do not back or support, you know, people, boys that are transitioning, trying to be girls, playing against girls. I'm trying to protect our young girls out there. That's all.
9: A very nice answer.
3: That's all she said. There's really no really better answer than that. Even if you're into people transitioning, the common sense grown-up answer is let that person transition when they're an adult over 18 and they know what the ramifications of doing that is. You know, a lot of these kids that are transitioning that are 12, 14, it's all kind of a fad, or they want to be popular at school, so they try to be weird and what have you, and they think it's cool when they're 14 to put on a, you know, lipstick and a sports bra, but when they're 19 and life hits them in the face, they're like, well, I might just want to go back to being a dude.
2: Jeffrey Dunn, $10.
3: Thank you, Jeff. So, you know, transitioning.
9: Who's the third white girl that they've taken pictures with lately now? Do you see three of them?
3: No, I don't know.
10: So, for me, I just want to, you know, make sure that it...
3: And, like, so, the media and the WNBA, they've kind of thrown Sophie to the wolves and, like, not supported her answer. And wait till you see what her teammates did. I got the next clip. Now, what she said and what she was, giving her opinion about is an absolute no-brainer. Like, it's not controversial. It's not racist. It's not disrespectful. It's the way a normal-thinking adult would think. You know what? I don't think that boys should be allowed to compete against or with girls. What are you, retarded? If you would think otherwise? So it's not a, you're not reaching out on a limb. It's not a really, really, really reach of any type of controversial topic for you to support or be mad at or walk out on a press conference when somebody asks you a question about your teammate.
10: Stays the focus.
3: You know, you were thinking, Lumpy, that she was giving her opinion about, like, something very controversial, abortion, gun rights, like things that really polarize our country. You know, like she gave her opinion about one of those. And then, of course, it's going to be highly polarizing and people are going to be, you know, all up
9: game
3: on.
2: Not something that affects less than 1% of the population.
3: Not when she says, I think boys should not be able to play against girls. That's it.
10: Stays where it should because people are playing at such a high level. We have probably like three MVPs that could be MVPs on our team specifically. And so that's why I want to do that.
3: So much distraction. Here's what pisses me off. Here's what just absolutely pisses me off. These are players that are on the same team as Sophie Cunningham. These are, I think this is Aaliyah Boston and another girl. And maybe Kelsey Mitchell. I don't know who they are, but they're two players that play on the same team as Sophie Cunningham. And the reporter asked them about what they thought about Sophie's, you know, controversial answer. And all you got to say is, without saying anything other than doing what they did, which is the most disrespectful thing ever, is, hey, listen, I value Sophie's opinion, and she's entitled to her own opinion. I don't really want to talk about that topic right now. Boom. You've supported your teammate. You've respected her position.
2: Yep.
3: And you've not gotten yourself involved. Right? Wait till you see. These aren't players that play against her. These are players that are on the same team as her. And you know what this is from, Lummy? That stupid-ass Stephanie White, that coach who does not... If I was a coach and I coached these girls and these two girls did what I'm fixing to play here...
9: Uh-uh.
3: I would... I don't know that I would suspend them, but I'd have an emergency team meeting and go, that ain't working, guys. That ain't working. We support each other.
9: Wow.
3: Here we go. You ready? Watch.
11: I think there's always going to be outside noise, but I think we've been professionals long enough to know that if you let that affect you, then you're not really here for the right things. And so for us, we just keep the main thing the main thing, and that's hoops.
12: Hey, speaking of that outside noise, Sophie, your teammate, Sophie came out with a...
11: Oh, thank you. Have a good day. I think there's always going
9: to... So what happened there?
3: Well, so she initially starts out by saying somebody must have alluded to various topics that the WNBA are vocal about, and they call that outside noise, things that are not game related, you know, like the transitioning situation. And so this girl says, you know, I think there's always going to be outside noise and we have to concentrate on basketball, which is a great answer. And then the other reporter drills down a little bit more and says, speaking of teammates, your teammate Sophie Cunningham came out with, and he was going to probably allude to the, you know, her opinion.
9: Right.
3: And these girls walk out.
9: Well, that's good.
3: Just watch.
9: What's wrong with that?
3: Well, I think it's disrespectful. I think it's disrespectful. Let's watch it one more time.
9: They're trying to tell that reporter, shut up.
3: I think there's two ways to... Maybe perhaps you're showing me a different way to look at it.
9: Yeah.
3: I don't...
9: Quit talking about the girl. She's right.
3: I don't take it that way. I take
9: no.
3: it...
9: No?
3: Lummi, do you... I take it more as a disrespect thing.
9: No, I take it as a disrespect.
2: I take it kind of the same way Bubba does. Because,
9: really?
2: Listen, the WNBA for many years has always jumped into controversy on any other topic. And now this one, they're like, we're not going to talk about it.
3: Well, I mean,
9: well, they probably jumped
3: in
9: controversy
3: Gene,
9: all the Gene, time.
3: Gene, rather than just to walk out,
2: yeah.
3: Why don't you just say, listen, if you are concerned about Sophie's comment, you need to ask Sophie. I don't have anything to do with her comment. I support my teammate on and off the court, but you need to ask Sophie. I don't have an opinion about that. That is a classy way to support your teammate, and not right now. You and I are interpreted it as two different ways.
9: Yeah.
3: You think that they walked out and that's okay.
9: They're tired of hearing it from them.
3: And I think
9: asking
3: that they
9: stupid questions.
3: I think that they're doing it out of disrespect.
11: I think there's always going to be outside noise, but I think we've been professionals long enough to know that if you let that affect you, then you're not really here for the right things. And so for us, we just keep the main thing, and that's hoops.
12: Hey, speaking of that outside noise, Sophie, your teammate. Sophie came out with
11: Thank you. Have a good day.
9: It's just a simple fact is, and I would do the same thing that she just did. For the simple fact is, I'm up there. Sophie's not up there.
3: I don't disagree. I mean,
9: do you want to talk to her?
3: I completely
9: don't
3: disagree.
9: Don't call me out with her name.
3: I completely disagree. That's your teammate. And you can just grace.
9: She was on a teammate's side.
3: And you can gracefully say, you need to ask Sophie that question, not me.
2: Gene, if you were in Bubba were teammates in racing, right?
9: Yeah.
2: So
9: and I won the feature or whatever, and I'm up there being talking.
3: Gene, let him ask the question. Jesus Christ, you've gotten bad today about it. Yeah. Interrupting and not listening, Gator. God dang it.
2: Let's say, what if you won and Bubba did something controversial, you know, in the radio, and everyone keeps asking you about it, and you're just fed up with it, and they keep asking you, would you just walk away and say,
3: no,
2: don't talk to Bubba?
3: That guy's never walked away a day in his life. I mean, he's sitting there being a hypocrite saying, oh, yeah, you're not a walk away guy. You're the guy that's going to give your opinion about the matter. And if it means,
9: if I'm afraid I'm going to say something stupid, I'm going to walk away. I'm a walk away guy.
3: You would say, you better ask Bubba about that one.
9: Yeah. Yeah.
3: That's what you would say.
9: Right.
3: Upon the mentioning of my name, you wouldn't get up and step out. You would actually say something.
9: I would say something, but you know as well as anybody in the world knows, you're sick of them reporters asking you stupid questions.
3: Then say that. I say, I am tired of answering about the Sophie Cunningham answer. Ask her about it.
9: I'm a basketball player. Shut up.
3: I ask her about it. And you know what? I support my teammate. Boom.
9: Boom. I'd do something like that probably, yeah.
3: You know, it's really interesting to get Chat's overview on this because I'd like to, during the hot mic, I'm actually going to monitor Chat and see how they perceive it because I perceived it as being disrespectful and just being a bunch of bitches because, I mean, let's not forget, the coach wouldn't even stick up for Caitlin Clark, remember?
2: Yeah.
3: So I don't look at it the same way Gene did, as they're being cool by walking out. I think they're being disrespectful, in my opinion.
9: I think they're being sick and tired of the people talking about other things basketball.
3: Then say that. I'm tired of it. I don't want to answer it. Ask her.
9: But that puts them in controversy then.
3: No, it doesn't. I'm going to read Chat, Lummi, and see what Chat thinks. Chat usually
2: has 70-30.
3: Is it 70-30 what?
2: Against us.
3: Meaning,
9: what do you mean against
2: us? They're on Gene's side.
3: You're kidding me. Are you kidding me, Chat? Are you kidding me? That's how you how you interpret that?
2: No,
3: that's
2: because,
3: how you
2: on,
3: interpret that?
2: We wouldn't be talking
3: are
2: about this.
3: Are you guys
2: this.
3: Kidding me?
9: I mean, you know, you're saying one little thing before you walk out could help, but walking out was the best thing you could do.
2: We wouldn't be talking about this if they would have actually just said, I don't want to talk about that. Go talk to her. Instead, her getting up.
9: Yeah, well, they should have said that, but, you know, maybe they just.
3: I disagree with Bubba, but I still love him. No homo. How can you not interpret? The two African-American girls didn't even allow what if the question would have been about something other to do with Sophie Cunningham? You didn't even allow the question to be asked the minute you heard it triggered you. your teammate's word triggered you enough to get up and walk away. But how is that not disrespectful?
9: So if they got you sat down, Sponge, and hey, and they're asking you questions on the race and all this, and then they want to, hey, how about Gene Lasker?
3: You know, man, like, Bubba, they, you're wrong. Are you serious?
9: You got
3: are
9: up you and guys walked out to you. You don't talk about me.
3: Are you guys that a bunch of no, I don't get up and walk out on nothing. I answer every question. Man, wow. I can't believe that chat, let me, are going against. Like, they look at
9: it. They're not trying to go against nobody. It's just what I've seen there looks like that, you know, they're just sick and tired of the press. They're not sick and tired of their player.
3: Wow. I'm just going to words because I'm so taken back. Go ahead. Yeah. Bubba, Lummy, you're missing it. Sophie said, let's get back. No. It was two different interviews,
9: yeah,
3: Trash Guy. It was two different interviews, Trash Guy. Maybe a lot of you are too stupid to even know how it all transpired. The question was asked of Sophie when she was on the court getting ready to go play practice or what have you. The other one was after a ball game. And they had two players offered to the media. And just the name Sophie Cunningham makes them walk out. To me, that doesn't seem like you got your teams back. And we don't know. We don't know that the coach told them to leave now. I've not seen that. Have you guys?
9: No.
3: Yeah, thank
9: somebody you. Might have pointed to them, though, because they abruptly went.
3: Thank you, Nightbot. Check out the Deadly Intentions podcast. It dropped yesterday at 10 o'clock. Seems to be doing pretty good.
2: Yes.
3: Make sure you subscribe and, more importantly, watch. There's three episodes now of Deadly
9: Intentions. What the hell is it about? Because Sarah watched it twice.
3: Because Sarah's not stupid like you are.
9: I didn't watch it at all.
3: Thank God you got her. And I don't even know how you'd function without.
9: I don't want no thoughts about killing people in my head because I've already got thoughts like that. I don't need no
3: Bubba,
9: help.
3: Think about it. The NFL guys do the same thing. Trump does it, too. Not stop.
9: So would Bubba.
3: You guys are just, you know what? You're pissing me off. I'm sorry. You're too retarded.
9: I just don't see you sitting there taking interviews off of idiots that don't even should have job to even ask you questions.
3: I've only walked out of one interview in my entire life, and it was during the Hog interview, and this woman kept saying, you're going to prison,
9: oh, that's
3: and you're
9: right.
3: a pig.
9: Yep.
3: And I said, you can have your stupid-ass interview and shove it right up your ass. I've never...
2: Well, you did say something, at least.
3: I did say something.
9: Yeah, he said something walking out.
3: Maybe that's how soft today's society is. Now you can just turn your back on your teammate and walk out when her name's uttered. The guy didn't even get the question out.
9: He said her name.
3: Whatever. Since when's Lasker's been a little pussy and woke?
9: I'm not woke. I'm just. I would do that for you. You know, hey, tell me about Sponge and what really happened, Gene Lasker. I'm gonna say, man, I'm out of here.
3: You wouldn't walk. You would say, ask Sponge.
9: Because I'm an idiot.
3: You would say, ask Sponge.
9: Yeah, ask him.
3: That's not walking out. No, fat boy, I don't get so mad when people don't agree with me. I just get a little bit verklempt, if you will, when...
9: What word was that?
3: Something that you're too stupid to know about.
9: What the hell did he say?
2: Verklempt.
9: He made his own word up.
3: Verklempt. No, hold on. Gene, you want to hear this? Hey, Alexa, what does verklempt mean?
13: I have a couple definitions for the adjective verklempt. One. Overcome with emotion, choked up. Two.
3: Boom.
13: Overwhelmed, flustered, nervous.
3: And I used both of them in the right context, Gene. Yeah. Learn something every day now, don't you?
9: I've never been in that predicament.
3: You want to take bull crap. Every day you're verklempt in some way, shape, or form. Overcome with emotion or a predicament. Your whole life is a goddamn verklempt moment.
9: I hate it.
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0: forget today, are you smarter than a fifth grader? Gene's on a one-game losing streak.
1: Another one today?
0: We do it every Friday, Gene.
1: Oh.
0: You didn't,
1: yeah.
0: You didn't know that.
1: We're trying to get you to sixth grade.
0: We're trying to get you to sixth grade, bro. But if you lose today and then you lose next week, you're going back to fourth. You're on a one-game losing streak. You got to put three together to make an advancement or unadvanced or get held back or sent back, if you will. He was on a one-game winning streak, Lummy, and he could have put two together. Then today would be the third, and we'd be having a fifth grade graduation party for Gene Lasker.
1: That didn't happen.
0: Well, no. Instead, you're on a losing streak.
2: Stuck in fifth grade
0: right now.
3: So, what was that girl's name again that we were just interviewing? Or
0: Sophie Cunningham?
3: No. The one that walked.
0: I think the black girl. I think it was the Alicia Boston. I think
3: Alicia. So you know, you got to realize also too. You know, the black and the white situation that's going on there. Maybe she just wanted to keep her black up too. You know, she got a black friend. She can't be, you know, sticking up for the white girl all the time.
0: Why not?
2: Yeah, your teammates. Yeah,
0: The white girl should stick up for the black girl.
3: She plays good with the girl.
0: I don't never seen Sophie Cunningham say anything disrespectful about African American players or African American teammates.
3: She never has.
0: Well, no, I don't think so.
3: But that don't mean the black girls ain't going to beat her up for it.
0: Well,
3: that's what they're doing.
0: Okay. Let me do. I've done some business with Dark Side of the Ring.
3: Yeah.
0: Hold on. Hear me out now.
3: Yeah.
0: I actually have, like, the co-owner. I think I have this guy's information, Evan, because he's bought a couple clips from us. Actually, I commend Dark Side of the Ring because they're, I think it's done by Vice. I think it's through the Vice channel.
3: Is it truth?
0: Yes. And are you a dick today? What did I just do wrong? No, hold on. Is
3: seriously?
0: No. Let me help me out. Like, is he not being negative on everything that comes out of my mouth?
3: The hell was negative about is all this the truth? I think you misheard him.
0: Is it the truth? No, Gene. It's a big lie. Everything that the Dark Side of the Ring, a very, very. First of all, you've never seen an episode.
3: That's why I'm asking you, is this about the truth?
0: You don't know what
3: because
0: we're talking about.
3: Because if it is, why ain't they talking to you about this guy, Tess? You know all about him.
0: Just please. You're just really getting on my nerves today. It's like he even rolled in today. Remember, Lummy? Oh my God! It rained all day, and I'm so behind, and I'm just so exhausted, and I'm just so tired. And is it bad that I got a hot wife, and I don't even want to go to a comedy club and laugh? I just want to lay in bed all day. Lummy, is that not what we heard when you walked in?
4: Yes. Lakeland, here's your $100.
3: And he's my team player over here.
0: Yeah, well, no, I mean, we're just being
4: it's just
0: honest.
4: Just like the WNBA thing.
3: I just asked if it was real.
0: Oh yeah, the WNBA.
3: We go way back to that.
0: Maybe that girl sticking up for her blackness. Maybe black play.
3: Think about it.
0: Do you think it's healthy for a team to have a racial divide in the locker room?
3: No.
0: Okay, then. So why would you support what she did and deem it as such if you know that's not good for, you know, the team or even good necessarily for our talking points and potentially what we might be talking about on the show, that we're telling African-Americans to racially divide your locker room?
3: We don't have to tell them that.
0: So anyway, Lummy, I feel like turning his mic off here momentarily. I have a relationship. I have a relationship with this guy, and he's purchased Vice through the Dark Side of the Ring franchise. They paid me some really good money for the Karen Angle phone call. Remember that?
2: Yes, yeah.
0: They paid me for that. They've gone and listened to a lot of my, I think the
2: Bash of the Beach they played.
0: Yeah, they played Bash of the Beach. I think they're members of Bubba Army HQ, and they go back and do various Google searches. I'm sorry, Bubba Army HQ searches on, you know, different wrestlers and see what we have on them to see if they'd be interesting in purchasing them. I've sold about 5 or 6, you know, pieces of audio that I own that they license, and it's

0: don't know if she would get on and say anything, but he was best friends with the Tampa Rat Pack at the time, which was Christian, Edge, Jericho, God, a couple others. And we used to all meet and go to dinner and what have you. And so, and then Lummy, he actually appeared on my show quite a bit.
1: Yeah.
0: And so, Lummy, do you think that you and Gary could cobble up or at least give me a listing of what we have on test so that I could potentially get a hold of this Evan guy and say, hey, before you, so let me just read it. Evan Husney?
1: Yeah, Husney.
0: Yeah, last of all people. Evan Husney, co-creator of Dark Side of the Ring, has explained during an interview on The Nocturnal why the acclaimed series has never featured an episode on Andrew Martin, best known for his time at WWE as Test. Despite the team's desire to tell a story, they have been unable to locate surviving family members or close personal friends who could provide intimate firsthand details. This commitment to authenticity and ethical storytelling remains the reason why the project has not moved forward. Test is similar to that's a story I'd like to tell, but for whatever reason, the times that we've attempted, it felt like we couldn't get any. So anyway, the bottom line, Lummy, is let's cobble up. Let's have you and Gary just give me a list. We may not have a lot, but let's do a global search on our library to see what we got.
2: Okay.
0: That they might want to buy. And then I'm going to email him and say, listen, man, in the Tampa Brat Pack at the time, Jericho's alive, and he narrates. I just saw this on chat that Jericho actually narrates a lot of those stories.
1: Yeah.
0: So Chris would spend, him and Test were great friends. Christian and Edge were great friends. Stacy Keibler dated him for a while. Albert was his friend. Like, you know, I was his friend. You know, there's six people right there. And then if you backfill that with, you know, various times he was on the air. Remember we used to tell strippers that he was the bodyguard, the security guard.
1: Yeah.
0: And he would tell them, like, to take your tops off. And then it was just we did a couple high spots with the guy. We really did. So, Lummy, if you could have you and Gary just give me a rough estimate of what we have. We could have very little, and it's a nothing burger. But the way I remember is that we probably have 10 different shows that he might have been on. You know, I'm thinking.
1: At least.
0: Now, off the top of your head, because you know the library, you know our library probably better than anybody. Maybe Gary. Between you and Gary, I got it. Do you, just off the top of your head, what do you think we got?
3: I think we have to probably be going through some of the tapes from the 98 Rock days.
0: No, he wasn't on 98 Rock. He wasn't on 98 Rock.
3: Mm.
0: He was a Sirius XM guy. He was not a 98 Rock guy at all. He would have been a Sirius. All of Test's appearances on my show would have been either the morning show on the Bone, or, but you know, he couldn't get up that early. So I would say you could probably limit your search just to Sirius XM. Do a search on that, and you might have it pulled up as we speak. I know a lot of times you'll do that. Do you have it pulled up as we speak?
3: And I have to go back in the
0: into the deal.
3: Cause HQ is not coming up under it. So,
0: oh. Test?
3: Yeah.
0: Really? The wrestler Test, or Test the wrestler?
3: Yes, yeah.
0: It's not showing nothing?
3: No.
0: Wow. Maybe I don't have what I thought I did. This next story.
3: We found one so far.
0: One.
3: So, yeah.
0: All right.
3: We'll keep looking on the main.
0: I'll tell you one thing. One. I got to tell Gary, and we need to really make sure we market it and hashtag it and include Brock and WWE and all the wrestling forums. And, you know, the big thing is that Brock Lesnar retired.
3: Yes.
0: And Gary found an interview from Lesnar, which might have been from what? Was it from 06 or 0? I don't know when it was from, but he was actually retiring from the WWE at that time to go, I think, fight for Dana.
3: Yeah, I think that's when he was going back.
0: And this was his first time he retired from the WWE. And now
3: 2008,
0: that,
3: I believe it
0: and
3: was.
0: And so yeah. Now that he's retiring for real, this might be something, I think Gary has repurposed.

0: text it. It's available on our Facebook, our YouTube. Is the Brock Lesnar retires for the first time? Is that available everywhere?
1: Yes, it is.
0: Can you send me a link so I can play a little bit of it?
1: Yes.
0: I appreciate it. We got this posted up, and it's a great listen. So, Gary, good find on that. And did Gary fix it up and thumb it and all that? Or did he just, I think he did.
1: He did.
0: He took the original interview and really, really souped it up, did he not?
1: Yes.
0: Yeah. Thank you, Gary. You got it?
1: Well, it took, because I was looking too for the Andrew Test Warren stuff. I mean, not Warren, Martin. So it's going to take me a second to get back to it.
0: This here is unbelievable. This kid was 17, and he was facing a 78-year sentence because he raped two chicks, and he almost killed one of them. She was so unconscious that they're saying if she was about 30 seconds from losing her life.
2: Wow.
0: Now, her dad used to be the former football director for Oklahoma State University. And so this guy, he was 17 at the time. He raped two chicks, almost killed one of them, was facing 78 years in prison, and got away scot-free. The district attorney and all of that, I'll play that next, they dropped all the charges and everything, saying that he had completed like some type of juvenile rehabilitation deal and checked all the I'm sorry boxes and got away completely, didn't spend one day in jail and didn't. So this is a reporter or somebody, I think, going to his house.
1: No, it's a police officer.
0: Oh, this is a police officer?
1: Yeah, arresting him.
0: Oh, this is when he got arrested?
1: Yes.
0: And then he subsequently got out?
1: Yeah.
3: Wallet and phone.
4: It reminds us that aspiration is the fuel of progress. It's the catalyst that drives it forward, and it's always been present. What happens to a country when it begins?
3: So we're here. We're obviously going to place you under arrest. There's a warrant for your arrest. We're going to take you to the jail. I told your mom that she can contact a bondsman. And you shouldn't be very long, but that just is a process for paperwork and stuff. But right now you do have to come with us, and I do have to put you in handcuffs.
0: The Deadly Intentions podcast was running in the background. Listen, I muted it. So this is actually the cops. This is the day he was arrested.
1: Yes.
0: And look how big he is. Look how big this dude is.
1: I think you said it was like 6'2".
2: Why are they coddling him?
0: I don't know, because that's what they do now, is that they coddle.
2: Even though girls wasn't related to me, bro.
3: Very long, but there just is a process for paperwork and stuff. But right now, you do have to come with us, and I do have to put you in handcuffs. So turn around for me.
5: You have to put him in handcuffs?
0: I got to put him in handcuffs, Mom, because you know why? He raped two women. Mm. Raped them.
2: And beat one to death halfway.
5: You know what you're doing this.
2: Put him tight.
3: Yeah, I'll get you.
2: Matter of fact, handcuff the woman too.
5: All right, stay silent.
0: The mom, stay silent, and I'll get you out. I'll get you out,
2: stay
0: baby.
2: Silent. Stay silent.
5: Candy's on this. Dad's on his way. We're coming to get you. Okay. Stay strong. Okay.
2: Stay strong. Don't tell on yourself.
3: Okay, so we will. He's going to go right to the city of Stillwater Jail, and if you'll just contact her, then she does this all the time. She knows what to do.
5: Yep.
0: So here's the story. Case against Oklahoma teen was accused of raping and assaulting a girl so violently that she needed surgery on her neck, and that case has been now dismissed. Jesse Butler was initially facing 78-year sentence. He was charged with raping two high school girls. One girl said Butler repeatedly raped and strangled her. She was about 30 seconds from losing her life, according to the doctor, not her. Despite being convicted, not charged, convicted of rape, the case against the teen was dismissed after he completed the requirements of his youthful offender rehabilitation plan. Butler's father was the former football director of Oklahoma State. The defense portrayed, so the defense, meaning him and his legal team, portrayed that somehow the perpetrator suffered more than these victims. What was said was insecure, untruthful, and affront to these victims and what they've endured. Nothing has made my blood boil more. I did not know this was going to be allowed. So you can rape two girls, sexually assault them, be convicted of that, and, you know, leave it to the good old state attorney, let me, like the ones that wouldn't press charges on Blitz and the ones that wouldn't press charges on Spice Boy or Calta or anybody, or anybody that, you know, pick and choose who they prosecute. And a lot of it has to do how well connected you or your family members or your attorney or somebody that is associated with you, how well connected they are to the good old boy network. And if your victim is Bubba the Love Sponge or you're associated with Bubba the Love Sponge,
2: you get away with it.
0: You get away with it. Is this the short, Lummy?
1: Yes, it is.
0: This is the short that will lead you to the long. And it's very so topical. Great job, Gary Cantrell. Brock Lesnar is officially retiring or has retired. And Gary went and cobbled up one from 06 from 2008 when Brock called our show and was quitting wrestling at that time to go to UFC.
6: You had a 3-year run with Vince, but I mean, you were making like $5 million a year with a private plane to and from the venues, and like a lot of people scratched their head as to how you walked away from all that.
7: Well, I didn't want to be a guinea pig anymore, you know?
6: Right.
7: I just wasn't made for the business. To me, it was like I was traveling with the circus. When the show was over, they'd lead me on the train cart, and we'd ride the train to the next town, get off, perform, and get back on the train cart.
8: Do you remember a particular moment where you just were like, okay, this is it, I've had it, I'm fed up, I'm done?
7: Oh, I mean, it wasn't just any one time. There was about a 3-month period where I knew it was coming. And then after WrestleMania, I almost broke my neck jumping off the rope. Well, I hadn't performed this move for a year, and Johnny Laurinaitis thought it'd be one hell of an idea, and then JR thought, yeah, it'll be a WrestleMania moment, so, you know, get her hell, kid. So, you know, there was a lot of different moments, and I just realized.
0: Great job, Gary Cantrell. That's available on all of our places socially. X, Insta, Rumble, YouTube, Facebook, pretty much everywhere, right, Lummy?
1: Yes, it is.
0: The short, which will lead you to the long. I think the long lives at YouTube. So appreciate you, Gary. When we return, Perez Hilton's family, supposedly the kids that were there when he was trying to kill himself, and they ran out of the house.
1: Oh.
0: And is he going to rehab, or did they, like, what's
1: their
0: going on?
1: Their family has said they'd like to have their privacy right now.
0: Right. Right.
1: So no one knows what's happening.
0: You want millions and millions and millions and millions of people to watch you be the celebrity gossip little bitch, but the minute that you do something stupid that, you know, pop culture might want to know a little bit about you, you stick your head in the sand and you're a pussy.
1: Well, that's what a lot of people are upset about, because he's made all his money on, you know, not giving anyone their own privacy. So,
0: yeah.
1: And now he wants his.
0: I got to pee. We'll be back with that. Stand by.
9: 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Sure. Another segment failed. More of the Bubba the Love Sponge Show after this.

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3: 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They're going to do a blood panel on you to see where you're deficient or where you're too high, too low. They're going to dial you in. If you're low on testosterone, they'll get you dialed in on that. They got, just like the Ozempic and all the whatever the medical names of all those are. They got all that available. And Dr. Joe is the guy that I spoke with yesterday. So thank you, Dr. Joe, for walking me through what my blood panels and blood work showed. And hopefully you'll be sending me some stuff and I can start becoming less fat like Gene.
4: And look like Macho Man.
5: All you got to do is quit eating.
3: Yeah, I know. When I eat, I know how to do it.
5: I did what you told me to do.
3: And it worked.
5: I do not eat nothing until 2 o'clock all the way to maybe 6 or 6:30, and that's all. After that, I don't eat nothing.
3: Yeah. Well, you also need to supplement that with what your body is telling you, meaning you're low on testosterone, your PSA may be high, your cholesterol may be high.
5: The testosterone thing really never changed me at all. I mean, I did a testosterone, got up to 1,000. I didn't feel no different than being at 600.
3: Yeah, let's keep it. Let's keep Lasker like at 200.
5: I was at 200 at one time.
3: With testosterone,
5: but
3: comes
5: I didn't feel bad either.
3: Irritability.
5: Yeah, I still was mean.
3: Oh, you're still grumpy. Mean. You're mean. Grumpy. You're always going to be that way. You're just a mean,
5: I'm
3: grumpy.
5: Just wired.
3: You're just prick.
5: Well, you know what? Just, you know, have a kid, throw him out in the woods, and let him go on his own and see how mean
3: he gets.
5: I know.
3: He turns into an animal.
5: That's right.
3: You're like a snake.
5: Caveman.
6: Perez Hilton's family is sharing an update after the celebrity...
7: Jesus Christ. Perez Hilton's is sharing an update.
6: Perez Hilton's family is sharing an update after the celebrity gossip blogger was hospitalized as a result of a concerning TikTok live stream in which he appeared to engage in self-harm. The radio personality's family shares an update on his condition.
3: Is he a radio personality?
5: No.
3: That's what he says. Listen.
6: Personality's family. He appeared to engage in self-harm. The radio personality's family.
3: Unless he was doing updates on Kiss FM or in, you know, some stupid-ass California deal. I've never known him to be a radio personality. I always known him to be like a first a blogger and then into a vlogger, meaning like, you know.
8: Oh, he was Perez Nights Live in May 2012 on Cumulus.
3: There you
8: like
3: go.
8: 7 yeah. to 11 that night.
5: How many tens of people watched that?
3: Yeah.
6: An update on his condition and details from the night of the incident. They write in a statement shared to PerezHilton.com on August 6th, "The events of the past several days have been nearly unbearable for our family."
3: Even though we've pried into every celebrity's life and all their dirt, and if some other celebrity, like when Britney was playing with knives, or anybody else that would take knives and completely cut up their body in a cry for help because he wasn't trying to off himself, there's places that you can cut to do that, in which, by the way, I don't advocate that. If you're having struggles with those type of thoughts, dial pound 988. You're never alone. But he just like would make little cuts all over it, like hundreds of little cuts all over his body. I'm not saying that it looked worse than it really was, but it kind of did. It looked worse than it really was. And he needs help, and he got is hopefully getting help. But now his family's like, please Please give us some privacy. Well, you never gave anybody privacy. Your whole world is about not giving people their privacy.
6: They continue, just minutes before the public live stream incident, Perez's children, niece, and sister were inside the home. When it became clear that Perez was experiencing a severe mental health crisis and harming himself, they immediately fled to protect the children from witnessing any further trauma.
3: Now here's the deal.
6: The statement adds, our highest...
5: He's got children?
3: But here's the deal.
4: Yeah, three.
3: So here's the deal.
5: Nah.
3: As an adult, why don't you, like, wrangle the kids up, put them in a different room, you know, tell them you can't leave this room, turn on the TV, and then go help him instead of just vacating the whole place and letting him be on his own, just so the kids don't have to see
5: it. Maybe they're hoping he killed himself.
3: I don't know. That's not our stance, of course.
6: Priority right now is helping the children begin to
5: What I said?
3: Yeah. What exactly? What did I say? You don't even know what you said. You're so stupid.
1: We can get
3: no. I just
9: the views and opinions made by Gene Lasker are not necessarily those of our advertisers or this radio station.
6: Heal from what they experienced. An important part of that process is allowing them to safely return home and begin rebuilding a sense of security and normalcy.
3: It's their dad that's whacked out. You shouldn't be taking them from their home. Take the whack job out of there.
6: In a previous statement, the family also shares an update on Perez, writing, "We have also been able to confirm that Perez is able to communicate, which has given our family hope."
3: I just say, I'm just going to say, I've never been a big Perez Hilton fan. I just, and to make this a big story, which is going to make him more popular, it was obviously a cry for help. Obviously, he has some issues. You know, hopefully they can address those issues and I would just like for him to disappear. I would like for Perez Hilton not to be part of my life. Now
5: the hospital ought to put him into a coma and just leave him there.
3: Well, no, Gene, that's not what we think.
5: He's still alive. Well, you bring him back anytime.
3: No, I don't think you can do it. I don't think it works that way, Gene.
5: Well, they do it all the time when you hurt.
3: Yeah, but they put you in a coma.
5: Evidently he's hurt, right?
3: And put you in a coma until your body your body repairs itself, because actually keeping somebody that's conscious, it takes a certain amount of brain waves and energy to remain conscious. So if they knock you out and you're in a coma or unconscious, then your body can take the energy it would normally use to keep you awake and maybe repair you even more quickly.
5: Maybe that's what he needs.
3: Maybe it is what he needs. So, this whole Fauci deal, everybody's speculating on where does it end? You know, like, where does it end?
4: Where does it?
3: Like, do they take it to the next level and Congress files? I got two stories about it. One, of course, Jesse. Jesse was on it last night.
10: Dear Diary, they have my phone. Days after his diary leaked, Ron Johnson got a copy.
3: Yeah, and what narcissistic governmental official has a diary marking out to themselves as to how cool they are, all the cool things they've gone through that day, how many celebrities recognize them, where they had a Zoom call with Julia Roberts, and how many millions of dollars they got in various grants and free money. And how you are an absolute, you know, iconic pop cultural hero, and you're writing that in a narcissistic Dear Diary type way. This guy did it all. This guy wouldn't have gotten hauled into a congressional oversight committee had he not kept a personal diary of all these things, including that the lab was not from a wet market. It was a lab leak from the Wuhan lab that was financed by Fauci's department, including he knew the masks wouldn't work, including he knew that the various vaccinations, you know, were experimental at best, and including, you know, various things like ivermectin and deoxycycline and Z-Pax and a nebulizer with a steroid. All of that was effective. But anybody that were prescribing that was quacked out like Dan and almost lost their license.
10: of the Fauchmeister's cell. Every text, every email, every meme, every video, every voicemail, every LOL. This is going to be good.
3: I mean, how did they get that?
4: It's on the government it was
3: server?
4: Government stuff, yeah.
3: So he might. You mean, so you're saying what I'm saying?
5: He wanted them to have it?
3: No. Like, all of that happened on his government-issued phone.
4: Correct.
3: So had it been on a burner or a private phone, they wouldn't be able to get it. But because it was on his government-issued phone, they can go back and get it. What an idiot.
10: But relax, the doc says. AutoPen gave me the golden pardon, remember? I'm bulletproof. No. The pardon stops federal prosecutions. State charges aren't covered. So that phone...
3: Didn't DeSantis already roll out yesterday? We're coming?
4: Yes.
3: Remember Dion? We coming.
4: Coming.
3: Oh. Man, Dion needs a good year this year, doesn't he? He at least needs
5: a different team.
3: A 6-6 or a 7-5 record.
4: He needs to make a bowl game.
3: Yeah. Well, you have to win 6 games to make a bowl game.
4: Yeah.
3: Right?
4: Pretty much.
10: One could land on the desk of every red state attorney general in the country, and it's all admissible. 17 states are already circling. Florida's even got a subpoena out. They're following the money. They say Fauci cashed in and, you know, book deals, awards, grants, while he knew his pandemic policies were BS. And now it's official.
5: Man, that guy can't run far enough.
3: What's that?
5: That guy can't run far enough.
10: Tony Fauci in contempt for stonewalling the Senate, taking the Fifth over 100 times. Now, once you got a pardon, the Fifth doesn't apply. You can't incriminate yourself for crimes you can't be charged for. So hiding behind the Fifth isn't a right, it's obstruction.
1: As far as pleading...
3: Man, they're really... We don't have any lawyers here today, but they're really breaking this down, aren't they? Let me like... They're yeah, like... They want really want this guy. They really want this guy.
1: In the Fifth, when you have a pardon, all you have to do is tell the truth, just not commit a new crime. But if we were to grant him immunity from telling the truth, of what value, you know, would his testimony be? So I think the American people...
3: So they got him on like a double whodunit, and that is like, okay, you're pardoned, so anything that you would answer, as long as it's not a lie, as long as it's true, they can't get you on. But if you refuse to testify... Now they hold you in contempt, and really, realistically, all you had to do was just answer the question honestly, and they couldn't get you on any new stuff because you are pardoned
5: on
3: for
5: the old
3: that.
5: Stuff.
3: Well, for the question that they're asking you, Gene,
5: is the old stuff.
3: Well, you're pardoned on, like you're pardoned on whatever question
5: I
3: they would
5: tell
3: bring
5: the
3: up.
5: Truth.
3: They were like, you know, Mr. Fauci, is it true that you knew for a fact that the virus came from a lab leak that was financed and sponsored by you and the United States government, and indeed it did not come from a wet lab? Yes, yep. Yes, yes, that's correct. What's correct? It came from a lab leak.
5: Yeah.
3: Okay. Well, you're telling the truth.
5: We made it,
3: and you've been pardoned for that truth. Meaning, like, you can answer that honestly, and they can't get you on it. But if you say that I assert my Fifth Amendment privilege, well, now they're going to get you in. Now it looks like they found a way. It looks like Rand Paul maybe perhaps explains it best right here. Rand Paul, Senator from Kentucky, Dr. Rand Paul, pretty kind of explains it.
1: As far as pleading the Fifth when you have a pardon, all you have to do is tell the truth.
3: So he's saying just instead of pleading the Fifth, answer the question truthfully. We can't get you on that.
5: And you go back home.
1: Commit a new crime. But if we were to grant him immunity from telling the truth, of what value, you know, would his testimony be? So I think the American people do deserve to know this.
10: What's a fully pardoned man so afraid to say? All Anthony had to do was tell the truth, but he took the Fifth anyway. So today, the referral went straight to the DOJ, DC division.
3: I think the referral is what? To prosecute him?
4: Yes.
10: Whose desk it landed on?
5: That dude takes
10: the
5: his life.
10: The judge. You really think Judge Jeanine lets Tony walk? Even CNN's like...
3: And this is how she gets back on Donnie's good side, because he's already mad about her on the reflection pool. So she comes out with...
4: Fauci.
3: She comes out with a big time indictment, you know, getting Fauci, and that gets her back on Donnie's good list.
10: Yeah, the little guy's cooked.
11: This is real. I mean, the stakes here for Dr. Fauci could potentially be, depending what DOJ decides, a criminal indictment and prosecution.
12: Now, the referral isn't a conviction. The DOJ still has to take it to a grand jury and get an indictment. And Democrats insist the Fifth still protects him. Now, if convicted, fines and up to a year in prison. But for a guy who was supposed to be untouchable, the walls feel like they're closing in. Because it's not just Washington circling now, it's everybody. The country's done taking Tony's word for it. And obviously, this was never just about a diary or a phone. It's about a man who may be partly responsible for a virus that killed a million Americans, who covered that up, and who crushed the country with made-up regulations.
3: Yeah, and I mean, to the point where cost, you know, people like me, Dan, and others, you know, thousands of dollars having been deplatformed based on Dan's opinion that at the end of the day, now that it's all shook down and it's over, Dan was right. Dan's concoction worked. Maybe Fauci's did too, but you didn't have to make Dan's illegal. It made Dan so illegal that you couldn't even utter it. I've never had anything in my entire broadcasting or content career that was illegal to utter, as long as it wasn't something obscene or, you know, like yelling fire in a theater. Like, you know, there's never been a topic, whether it's abortion, gun rights, doesn't matter. There's never been a topic that I cannot give my opinion on, except COVID. I could not have my resident doctor, who at the end of his COVID tenure, treated over 600 patients, and I was told and deplatformed and suspended for 2 weeks when I had my doctor, who's part of my show as a co-host, and was treating people with this COVID pandemic because he didn't align, because he was an anti-vaxxer. Don't get the vax. Treat it with ivermectin. 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Treat it with zinc. You know, and because he was one of those guys, we got thrown off the air for 2 weeks. I've never seen such a thing.
5: Now, how did he come up with his answer for
3: Big Pharma? Big Pharma?
5: Well, Fauci, his worked, his vaccine worked?
3: No.
5: Or it didn't, because a lot of people getting heart attacks over that vaccine, right?
3: Yeah, well, I mean, it's still yet to be determined.
5: Right.
3: I mean,
5: like, well, how did Dan find his?
3: It started out as a 300-doctor email chain from various doctors of Harvard and Yale and, you know, very prestigious medical schools. And Dan was part of an email chain, and these doctors would talk amongst each other. Hey, I threw zinc on top of the Z-Pack with however many milligrams per kilogram that you weigh of ivermectin, and I'm having great results. And so another guy would chime in. Yeah, you know what? I did that, but I also did a steroid nebulizer for lung inflammation. Oh, okay. Well, you know what? I tried this. It didn't seem to work. And, you know, I think the email chain got up to nearly 1,000 doctors.
5: Wow.
3: And these doctors would all, you know, Gene, talk amongst themselves and say, okay, little bit of this, little bit of that, this didn't work, that didn't work.
5: That's a hell of a lot better than one idiot telling you how to do it.
3: Well, it's better than Big Pharma paying, you know, you $1 billion to make Americans get jabbed. Can you go back and let me know, or maybe even Google something as broad as, you know, how much did Big Pharma make from the COVID vaccination?
4: Yes.
12: Ripped up our rights and our humanity. Does he even care? Well, Fauci was seen taking out the trash today at his $2.5 million D.C. home, and he sped away with his wife. He let her drive, and she took one hand off the wheel to give the finger to reporters.
5: Well, she ugly like him.
12: A lot of people trusted Tony, and they got hurt.
13: And we were told, hey, you ain't going to get COVID if you do that. And I got COVID. And damn it almost killed me.
12: Missouri Senator
5: That's
12: Josh.
5: That's a funny dude.
3: Here is.
4: It's looking like 36, 40 billion in 2021.
3: 40 billion, Gene.
5: They owe me some money, too.
3: In profits. 40 billion. And Americans really didn't have any alternatives. It's like, get the vaccination, or if you don't, we're going to limit your ability to do things. You can't fly. you can't go to rest. You know, like they made, you know, if you didn't get the vaccine, you were, you know, you had leprosy. You were
5: my own certificate saying I had it.
3: You were a contagious freak that was putting, and remember they would say, you're putting other people at risk.
5: Right, they made that. I mean, there was a couple of clients that I couldn't go to their places without the certificate showing I had a vaccine.
4: For the three companies over 2021, 2022, it looks like $150 billion.
3: So they were like, you know, and you start dealing with that kind of money, you're going to deal with corruption. Bunch of people are taking payoffs for that.
14: The Republican-led Senate Homeland Security Committee voted 8-5 along party lines to hold Dr. Anthony Fauci in contempt of Congress. They're bringing that referral directly to the Justice Department, bypassing a Senate floor vote.
3: Boy, they're gonna fast track this.
5: Good.
3: He'll be in jail by the end of the year.
4: Hopefully.
14: Last week, Fauci was called to testify before the committee about the government's COVID response. He invoked his Fifth Amendment.
3: I wonder if his attorneys are telling him, "Hey, man, we didn't expect it to go this way." Had we known they're going to get, you know, hold you in contempt, then we would have had you answer them honestly.
5: Somewhat.
3: Because you had a blanket pardon over any question they were going to ask you. You were already pardoned. But if you invoke your Fifth Amendment right on something that you're already pardoned for, now you're being held in contempt.
5: Can he go back and do it?
3: No, he's done.
14: Amendment right to avoid self-incrimination more than 100 times during that testimony.
15: Do you think that the risks really are worth the benefits for gain-of-function research?
16: On the advice of counsel, I respectfully decline to answer based upon my rights under the Fifth Amendment to the Constitution.
17: What color tie are you wearing?
16: On the advice of counsel, I respectfully decline.
3: You're not an attorney right now. Brian's not here. Dan's not here. Jay's not here. But like, once you start the Fifth Amendment,
5: everything's got to be said.
3: Path. Can you not hybrid it up by the obvious answers? You could say, with all due respect, my tie that I'm currently wearing is dark blue with white dots. That's the truth. Like, I don't have to testifying as to what the color of my tie is not going to put me in jail. Like, they can't get, it's not illegal. And so, like, do you have to, my question is, when you start that Fifth Amendment process, does everything have to be Fifth Amendment? Mr. Fauci, do you know your wife's name? I'd like to assert my Fifth Amendment. Like,
5: I wish I didn't.
3: Like, can you answer the most obvious?
4: It says you cannot use it to avoid answering, like, even basic identifying questions.
3: You cannot.
4: It says you cannot.
3: Right. So, you know, he should have been smart enough. Okay, when they're trying to drill down on me on this actual COVID, you know, lab leak, what I knew, what I financed, I can assert my Fifth Amendment right. But when they're talking about just, you know, the color of my tie, I can answer that.
16: I'm trying to answer based upon my rights under the Fifth Amendment to the Constitution.
5: And why do you got to keep
14: Kentucky
5: reading
14: Senator
5: it?
14: Kentucky Senator Rand Paul, who's the head of the committee, argues Fauci can't plead the Fifth because he's already protected by a Biden-era pardon.
1: As far as pleading the Fifth when you have a pardon, all you have to do is tell the truth, just not commit a new crime. But if we were to grant him immunity from telling the truth, of what value, you know, would his testimony be?
14: Democratic Senator Richard Blumenthal says it's a sad day for the Senate and the country.
18: It is a disgrace to the Constitution to hold somebody in contempt simply for properly exercising constitutional right, namely the right against safe.
3: Looks like he's had
5: punch you right in the face.
3: Looks like he's had his face pulled back a little tight.
5: He needs to be pulled back.
18: Self-incrimination. When the chairman of a committee says his objective in the proceeding is to put that person behind bars.
14: CBS News congressional reporter Torian Small joins us from Capitol Hill. So, Torian, what happens next?
3: Torian, tell us, bud.
19: So, Lindsay, according to Senator Rand Paul, they walked over and handed the attorney general or acting attorney general this resolution, a recommendation for contempt charges to be brought against Fauci. It's now at the feet of the Justice Department to determine whether or not they have a case to bring against him. I have to point out, though, the reason why that hearing happened is because Republican lawmakers on that panel subpoenaed him to testify before that committee. And even though he started out with opening statements that broadly went over his thoughts on the process, he did, as you said, ultimately invoked his Fifth Amendment rights over 100 times. We saw in the committee hearing that happened today quite a few frustrated.
3: I think maybe he was given some bad legal advice and that his lawyers didn't know they were going to do this reverse end around, get you on a zombie dog contempt.
5: Well, they did it on purpose just to smoke him.
3: Well, I mean, you would think that.
5: Back in the day when they made this constitution and all them dudes wore the white wigs and the curly hairs down their back and did all that, they didn't want this to happen.
3: Well, there's a lot of things that's happening in life nowadays that they could have never thought of would happen. They didn't also think that also boys would want to dress up like girls and compete against girls.
5: No.
3: They also didn't think that, you know, there's a lot of things that we've gone, the wheels are officially off. And they, you know, our founding fathers were way more rough and way more rugged and way more honest and less pussified than us and what we've become.
19: Republicans, but they're now armed with much more information than they had when he testified. Not only did they receive over 1,000 pages of what's known as Fauci's diaries during COVID-19.
3: Now it looks like they've gotten into his phone, too.
19: From the Department of Health and Human Services. They also just received last night a copy of his iPhone encrypted.
3: Yeah, they haven't even started digging into that. Now, is this officially over or will they ring him back up on the phone?
4: They may ring him back up on the phone.
5: He had to know about the phone. Or doing this on purpose. He's giving him a baloney phone.
4: They may talk about it.
3: No, Gene, they've already found stuff on the phone.
5: No, who would write something on their phone?
3: All of us.
5: I don't.
3: All of us.
5: You ain't going to find nothing on my phone that can incriminate me in no shape or form to get arrested for.
3: Well, Gene, you're not in charge of the World Health.
5: No one talks.
3: You're not in charge of the World Health Association.
19: Man. iPhone that Fauci had during that time as well. Senator Ron Johnson, who obtained that, who's also just on the other side of the rotunda from me right now, said that he's hoping to glean from that information and answers that Fauci didn't give them during that testimony or during that hearing that happened last week.
14: The Senate panel says it's obtained the phone Dr. Fauci used during the
3: coronavirus. Yeah, this might be some good. Maybe you sent some D-pics.
14: Coronavirus pandemic from HHS. So what more are we learning about this? Clearly not the end of this.
3: No, we've only just begun. We got him on the diary email gimmick. Man, people are far more active. I think we all would agree we're far more active on our phone than we are, you know, our email and or our note-keeping diary deal. We light it up on our phone. Pictures, text messages, emails.
5: Epstein files.
3: Websites you've gone to. Browsing.
5: You're never gonna see nothing.
3: Browsing history. The hell they won't.
19: Yeah, clearly not.
3: You think you can erase it off your phone?
5: No, you can't.
3: That's why
5: I said it's a made-up phone.
3: They got it. They absolutely got it. Even if you would take your phone, smash it into 1,000
5: stupid.
3: Smash it into 1,000 pieces and take it 4 miles out to sea and throw it overboard. Have you heard this thing called the cloud? It's on the cloud, my friend.
5: He knew that.
19: At the end, again, Senator Johnson is hoping that would lead to a discovery that could help them further understand his role in the Biden administration's handling of COVID. But I got to point out, like you said, he does have that blanket immunity from President Joe Biden. That window, though, addresses federal offenses between the times of 2014 to 2025. The Senate Republican panel is looking at his contempt after that window, obviously, so we'll see whether or not that would be able to stick, at least according
3: to... It's going
19: to
3: be interesting to see if if a federal judge on a federal level can see that this potentially might be a witch hunt and shut this down. I'm not saying I want that, because I don't. I think this shady bastard really, really knew. In fact, Dan, you know, has intimated many a times, because Dan's a doctor and knows all of Fauci's work more so than we do. But he's like, Fauci completely mishandled AIDS back in the late 80s, and how he was on some type of pharmaceutical advisory board where he made all kinds of hundreds of thousands, if not millions of dollars, based on how they treated AIDS or the drugs they allowed to be used for the treatment of AIDS, and that he, you know, was not very finding a cure for AIDS friendly when he was on various boards, and that his inappropriateness and shadiness goes clear back to the AIDS epidemic. He did kind of the same thing with AIDS. The only thing I'm, you know, mad about the dude, and I like to see him do jail time, is that all of the unnecessary hoops we had to jump through, how he shut our entire country down, and now through his own admissions and his own emails and his own correspondence and what have you, we have learned the following. The vaccine, we really don't know if the vaccine was effective because there's not enough testing. And in fact, we're finding out that the vaccine might have been, you know, potentially a risk factor for heart disease, you know, strokes and other things. Two, he completely, you know, completely vilified, you know, any other alternative treatment like the way Dan and a lot of other doctors, the ivermectin, you know, the deoxycycline, the Z-Pak, the zinc, you know, various other medications that were not, you know, sexy brand new vaccinations by Big Pharma. And then, the, you know, the N95 mask, not effective. Social distancing, not effective. You know, shutting down air travel, not effective. Shutting gyms and restaurants and schools, not effective.
13: No one's going to get no money back, so why are we worrying about it?
3: Well, let's make him pay. Let's make him go to prison. He genuinely, every American, whether you're a child or you're you're in a nursing home, would you not agree, Gene, that every American, from your wife to your son to yourself, were affected in some way, shape, or form by the laws that our government, that came from Fauci, instilled into us, whether it's mandatory masks, whether it's school shutdowns, whether it's, you know, we all were affected. Everybody was affected. Now, you can't penalize the guy financially enough to ever mean anything, so you put him in jail for a year and let him think about it.
5: Wow.
3: That's what I'm going for.
4: Jeff Corey, $100.
5: Well, meanwhile, let me tell you, Americans, something. You all sit back and just keep watching this Fauci thing and everything. Oh, yeah, Fauci. Meanwhile, the government's over here taking more rights away from you. So don't pay attention to them, right?
3: Well, no. I mean, try to pay attention to everything.
5: Damn it.
3: Try to pay attention to everything. Don't forget tonight, 7:30, Side Splitters of Wesley Chapel. It's at the B&B Theater.
5: Y'all go there and bug Bubba.
3: I'm going to be there at 7:30.
5: Sign up.
4: Jeff Coy Kendall, $100.
3: Thank you, Jeff. Appreciate you.
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0: saying it, and you're going to tell me not to say it because somebody will try to shove it back up my ass if it's 2 weeks and 2 days.
1: Yes.
0: But I'm just going to say very soon, the all-new Bubba Army app, it's going to cost you $10 a year to have it, but it's going to absolutely streamline your listening experience more so than you ever have. It's one-stop shopping. We're going to push Bubba Army HQ harder than ever now that it's accessible through the and Lummy's beta tested it. Gary's beta tested it. Mike Rose beta tested it. I've beta tested it. Merch Crick's beta tested it. Macho Man's beta tested it. I'm just telling you.
2: Jacob, and the emblem's going to look cool on your phone.
0: Jacob's, Gina, Brian, everybody that I can, we've beta tested it, trying to find various hiccups and bugs. You know, the one we found 2 weeks ago, in full disclosure, is it didn't automatically, come and offer up on Google Play. It was not Google Play compatible. Macho Man was like, listen, it's got to pop up Google Play. Like, you know, you can't make anybody hit like an extra button or two or go to their Firefox or their Google or their Safari and pull it up that way. It's got to be integrated in whatever the word it's called into Google Play so that when you put it up, it goes right to your Google Play. And then when your home screen gets done timing out, it doesn't stop. It continues. That was another bug we had to work on. And so we've pretty much worked out all these bugs, and our new app is going to be unbelievable. I think, Lummy, it's going to make it way easier for that casual fan that, you know, like, listen, the YouTubers, they're locked in. The Rumble people, they're locked in. You know, like, for instance, Ronnie the limo driver, he watches us on X every day. So people that have their destinations already locked in and their rituals, we're not going to change them for the most part. But for that average person that just like, how do I listen to Bubba? I know he's still around. I grew up with him when he used to be on the Power Pig and then 98 Rock and then The Bone and then 98.7. I used to listen to him out of Charleston. Used to listen to him on Sirius XM when he was with Howard. How do I listen to him?
3: Word sick, $10.
0: You can go to the Bubba Army app now, and boom, it's there. It's for you.
4: So tell me something.
0: Cannot do two people at once.
3: I'm going to regret saying this, but I wonder if we should have had Gene test it.
0: Yeah.
4: What the hell would I know?
3: Well, that's the point.
0: Nothing. You know nothing.
4: So you see if I could get in there and get around.
0: So let me. Can you send him the link to the beta?
3: Yes, I will.
0: Now, Gene, here's what you got to do.
5: Okay.
0: I know we probably won't be out by next Wednesday, but let me. There's a chance we could be, but chances are we won't. It's probably the week.
4: The next Wednesday, I'll tell you what I could do and what I couldn't.
0: So we'll send it to you.
4: All right.
0: And you actually try to get on. But
4: I don't get on anything.
0: Well, I'm just saying.
4: I'll get on it.
0: And this is what I'm going to think. Yeah. I think Wednesday when you come back, I'm going to do my Gene Lasker impersonation, which is my best one. My Donald Trump one kind of sucks. My Dion sucks. My own impersonation sucks, but I can do Lasker pretty good. Let me tell you something. So Coben was cooking up some smash burgers, and I was sitting there on the couch saying, Coben, what about them smash burgers? He said, "Aye, Dad, I got you coming up." And so I went to this Bubba Army app that Lummy gave it to me, and I was trying to see if I could listen to yesterday's show. Guess what? That's right. I did it. I found out. Just one button away. I just hit one button.
4: To listen to another day show.
0: You know what?
4: I don't know how.
0: I'm going to tell you something. I really never tried to listen to another show. I don't even care about that damn show. But I hit one button, and it said, yesterday's show, or 1 hour.
4: That'd be pretty amazing if I could do that.
0: I hit it, and guess what?
4: If I could do it, anybody can.
0: Let me.
3: That's right.
0: That's right. If Lasker, if his retarded ass can get through it, you too can as well. So anyway, we're pushing the Bubba Army app. It's going to make it easier than ever. We're also going to have... I got to get with Tom and Paula and the stream guys, people, and Mike. Let me, so that we have where you can pay for an entire year up front for $99.99, which would regularly cost you $120. If you pay for it up front for the whole entire year, you save $20. But you also get, let's see if you've been paying attention. What do you get with that? With that buy it now year lieutenant subscription, what are you entitled to?
3: You get the app and a year subscription for Bubba Army HQ. 1 year plus, you get $500.
4: You suck.
0: What?
4: Do you even know anything today?
0: Lummy, I just
4: spent... He just told you.
0: I just spent all day yesterday or a couple other days going through that new idea that I had about the big $500 discount to BARP, and you didn't remember it. Not only
4: why are we giving away $500, dude?
0: Because I'm trying.
4: We're trying to eat here.
0: Really, really push people going through the app to Bubba Army HQ.
4: Everybody's going to the app. First of all, that emblem's going to look cool as hell on your phone.
0: Let's hope that they sign up for lieutenant status, which is the ultimate highest status you can be at $9.99 a month. 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
4: Sweet.
0: By the time you buy some merch and throw in $1,000,
4: boom, you're there. You're partying with us.
0: You're qualifying for BARP.
4: Free
0: That's
4: pig.
0: For next year. Lummy, don't forget it.
4: Don't forget
3: Wait,
4: it,
3: what
4: Lummy.
3: Did I, what did I say?
0: You forgot it. You didn't
4: he
0: say
4: He never even got a chance to say it. You butted in.
0: No, he said, you get the year discount, and you get a $20 off the whole day.
3: Wait,
4: where were you at?
3: What did I said you get the app and a year subscription.
0: I cannot hear you two when you talk on top of each other.
3: Wait,
0: okay?
3: I said you get the app and a year subscription.
0: Yeah, the app and the year subscription.
3: That's what I said.
0: You didn't say the $500.
3: Yeah, I did, and then you gave me the ER.
0: Well, you didn't say it fast enough.
4: Oh my God.
0: Lasker's,
4: okay, Fauci.
0: Lasker's bringing out the worst of me today. God.
3: Gee, Gene.
0: And he's stepping all over you. Like, he just will not. Like, as soon as you start talking, both of you guys start talking.
4: Lummy just talking so much today, man. I'm not used to that.
0: Jesus. Anyway, Lummy, the big kicker is, now the difference between lieutenant and I think sergeant status, one's like $5.99 and one is $9.99. The difference is, if you're a sergeant, you can stream all of the old stuff. But if you're a lieutenant, you can download it on your device and have it forever. That's the difference, streaming versus downloading. So for the extra $3, other than when you hear something that you want, you don't have to go stream it every time. You just download it, and it's yours.
3: That's right.
0: And that's going to come, again, with a $500 discount if you do the buy it now deal. I got to get all that infrastructure set. Lummy, could you please get Lasker his beta?
3: I already sent it to his email.
0: Beta link.
4: Well, tell me something.
3: Yes.
4: Oh, so the Bubba app, if you put it on a card, you put the app on the left side. On the right side, you put one of them square boxes with all the dots in it, and you swan your phone over it. That would hook you right up to it. Can we do that, too?
0: I don't even know what he's talking about. Do you, Lummy?
3: No, I have no idea.
1: If you put
4: If
1: you put it on a square box and then you roll your phone
4: the card you gave me
1: you
4: in front of
1: your
4: it,
1: phone
4: got,
1: and
4: it's got, you wand your phone over it and it takes a picture of that little square with all of
3: The QR code.
0: Hold on, Gene. That's not called wanding your phone over it. That's called taking a picture of the QR code.
4: Right, there you go.
0: That's not called wanding your phone over it, you idiot. If you were to take a picture of the QR
4: code. Yeah, take a picture of it. You just hold your phone and it takes its own picture.
0: It'll immediately pull out upon your car.
4: Right. Well, that's it. We're going to have that too?
0: Yes.
4: Yeah, that's what I need.
0: So, hopefully a report back from Gene and even his stupid ass can figure

0: people rolling around, the more that those people gravitate to the DSA, the Democratic Socialists of America, that is basically communism. It's absolutely communism. It's where they take the property of affluent people and the government owns your property. And you got, you know, it's just, our country was, this has been such a bad word. This is not what, like Lasker would say, and the guys that were wearing wigs back in the 1700s that righted all the laws. The communism was what we were built
1: not to do.
0: Right. Socialism.
1: Completely not.
0: You know, capitalism, not socialism. Capitalism. Socialism's never worked anywhere unless you have a dictator. Capitalism. That's what our country was built upon. And now we want to basically rob from the rich to pay for the poor because the poor are too lazy. That's the new society that we're raising.
1: How the hell is that going to happen?
0: Not, you know, kids Coben's age, although Coben's not wired like this because Gene's already setting him up with a business and he's got a business basically waiting for him. Gene's going to hand the family business over to him. But that situation in life's very rare. Not a lot of dads.
1: No, very rare.
0: Not a lot of, so the kids need to be like go-getters and say, hey, I don't want to be like my dad and have to work for the man and, you know, work in a factory or work in an assembly line or be a carpenter and not have, you know, I want to own that construction company. I want to own that manufacturing company. I want to, you know, I want to build wealth. I want to build assets. And no, today's society's lazy and they want everything handed to them. And that's where communism and that's where the socialistic ideas come from. On lazy people that want to take rich people's hard work from them. And it's a really slippery slope. And there's candidates that are getting in and elected to high-ranking offices within our government, Senate, congressmen, mayors, governors, that are part of the Democratic Socialists of America. And this is a very long report. It's 5 minutes and 43 seconds. I have to play it in its entirety because it breaks it down so beautifully, Jesse does. And then I got 1, 2, 3, 4. I got 3 candidates that have all been elected or are on their way to being major players in the DSA. And then another guy, Representative Jeffries, who is a regular Democrat, a Bill Clinton, Barack Obama type Democrat, and even those people are starting to lean into this DSA because it's part of their party. And there are some Democrats that'd be like, you've got to be insane. This is the worst thing for our party ever. It's going to fragment people. And this is so against any political party ideology. This isn't Republican. This isn't Democrat. This is just straight wrong.
2: There is a revolution brewing in the building. They're coming for your head and your home.
3: It's not just about tenants and the relationship to the landlord. It's about the construction of territory.
0: They want, in some instances, some of these people have not paid rent in 5 years, and they're going through the judicial system to when they have to pay rent. And they pay just enough rent for the judicial system not to evict them.
3: And as we build
0: their... And their new book that gets launched on October 2nd, Abolish Rent, by Tracy Rosenthal, which I think is this woman right here. And there's a group of people that live in New York that are, you know, swinging from Madonna's nutsack that are trying to stiff landlords. Gene, good luck on that rental property beside your house. That guy telling you that he's a socialist and he doesn't believe in paying rent and you need to leave him alone.
1: You got a fire extinguisher?
0: He better have more than that.
3: Territory is about the construction of a space so we can, when we have a war, we have a territory to defend.
2: That's the mindset the left's been marinating in for years. Rent is robbery, and your landlord's the crook cashing in. So, the fantasy at the center of...

0: Gene, here's the deal. As much as you laugh, this is a real thing. Like, let me tell you,
1: Don't keep letting them Muslims in.
0: This is a real thing. This is a real thing.
2: A world where you just don't pay.
3: Living on rent strike, right? Like
0: rent, they call it rent strike.
3: Yeah. Getting to experience having your housing without having to pay for it is one of those, like,
0: you no good, absolute greasy haired granola piece of dog shiz. Because at the root of what you're gloating about is a person that owns your property.
1: Worked hard to buy it,
0: made an investment into the community, pays property taxes and other tangible taxes.
1: Now it's costing
0: and
1: you money.
0: And now you want to be Johnny no rent payer, and realistically you can't yoke them up and throw them out on the streets. You got to go through the judicial process, and they know how to masterfully navigate through that.
3: Liberatory is a liberatory vision of home.
4: For years, this was all talk. Angry kids with manifestos and microphones. Then they got their guy elected, and Mondani handed the kids the keys. Meet Sia Weaver.
0: Wait till you see this bitch. Now, hold on. She is the tenant czar for Mondami's, you know, cabinet or, you know. So she basically goes around and tries to knock on people's doors
1: and tell them not to pay.
0: And she's got this real official jacket and a badge, and she's got an assistant and a clipboard, and she walks up and she knocks on your door. Hey, I just want to let you know that my name's whatever the hell my name is, and I work for the mayor, and I am the tenant czar, and we're encouraging you not to pay your rent.
4: Tommy's handpicked tenant czar. She says owning a home is a weapon of white supremacy.
1: A weapon.
0: Now, what if any other ethnicity would just say that owning a home is a weapon of black supremacy, or owning a home is a weapon of any other ethnicity? The only thing they can play, the white guy. The white guy always got to be the bad guy, and the white guy never gets stuck up for. You don't see anybody in here saying that's bull crap. And that's race baiting for you as the mayor and your tenant czar, and all the proponents say that, you know, landlord is the weapon of owning property is the weapon of white supremacy. You couldn't say that about any other group of people except white people.
4: So Sia wants to seize your property, if you're white, that is.
5: For centuries, we've really treated property as an individualized good and not a collective good. And we are going to transitioning to treating it as a collective good and towards a model of shared equity.
0: Shared equity. So that means, Lasker,
1: you work hard, that building that you built
0: to put your powder coating shop. They're going to come in and take a percentage of ownership.
1: Yeah.
5: Will require that we think about it differently. And it will mean that families, especially white families, but some POC families who are homeowners as well.
0: All white. This is against white people.
1: And she's white herself.
0: Yeah. But you can talk bad about and you can screw with white people. And you can say white people. They're the bad people. But you can't say that with anybody else.
5: Are going to have a different relationship to property than the one that we currently have.
0: So you're going to have, the wordsmiths that they use are quite disturbing. The relationship that you have with your property nowadays, meaning you own it, it's yours, is going to be different than the relationship you're going to have under their administration, meaning you're not going to own it. You're going to have to share it.
4: Turns out C is not exactly a woman of the people. Fancy private all-girls school, mom's a Vanderbilt professor, sitting on a $1.6 million estate in Nashville. And dad? Dad's a landlord.
0: Yeah, her father is a landlord. Are you going to enact all of these ideas upon your father?
4: So the property seizure's declaring war on the family business. Daddy issues. I know.
1: Yeah.
4: We just have to pay the price. When a reporter finally caught up with her to ask about her...
0: By the way, and it shows file footage of her in her little New York City tenant czar jacket knocking on people's doors.
4: Her humble upbringing. The Caesar burst into tears and bolted.
0: Her last name's Caesar.
4: Now her office is...
0: There you go. Gene, look, there's her knocking on doors with a clipboard and her little fancy, you know, logoed up t-shirt.
4: Supposed to protect tenants, but... That's not the gig. Recruiting
6: Bear
4: is.
6: Spray.
4: And Caesar Salad's building a battalion. She's got foot soldiers knocking on doors. They've already hit 30,000.
0: They've already hit 30,000 tenants.
1: I wonder how many idiots are going to try her way.
4: Unionizing tenants against landlords.
7: Corporate landlords should not be able to hike up the rent to the point where people can't survive.
0: Fight. Housing is a human right. Much like, you know, your freedom. The way, like, housing is not a right. Housing is a reward for being responsible and hard work. Unless you've inherited it.
1: A lot of work, man.
0: Yeah.
1: To get where I've gotten.
8: UPC!
9: UPC.
4: But Caesar Salad didn't cook this up on her own. Someone else is in the kitchen. Tracy Rosenthal.
9: Oh.
0: This is the girl. No, I'm not. Yeah, this is the girl that wrote the book. That the book that they opened up with, Lummy.
9: Yes,
0: this is written by this granola bitch.
4: Her preferred pronouns are they, them.
0: All right, so she's a they, them. She's one of those. Tracy Rosenthal, a they, them, who wrote the book about not paying your rent.
4: The real brains of the operation. Rosenthal wrote the book on it, literally.
10: Our book is called Abolish Rent, and one of the ways that we describe what that might be is a permanent and general rent strike. This monthly tribute that we have to fork over to people already richer than us to pay for our human need.
0: And here's the deal, as disgusted as you are as to what I'm playing right now, and as much as it's not happening in your Grand Rapids, Michigan house or your Green Bay, Wisconsin home or you're trucking across Iowa right now, your standard Bubba Army guy, as much as it's not happening in your or woman happening in your area, this is happening in New York City. And this is the mentality of our young people.
1: That's why they're all moving here, man.
10: Everywhere
0: you see. Listen to this hippie. You know what?
1: Hippie.
0: She's so lazy. She's so lazy that her hair looks greasy, like she's not washed it. She's probably one of those I take a shower every 3 days bitches.
1: Yeah, save water.
0: And she's so lazy that she can't even push her glasses up to the bridge of her nose. She's that lazy bitch that lets them fall down.
1: Yeah.
0: That's exactly what she is. Greasy haired.
1: Well, God made her ugly with no boobs. She's mad.
10: Right? Like that itself is the crisis. We pay rent at the peril of our need and at the barrel of a gun.
1: At the barrel
4: Tracy's
1: of a gun.
4: Not your average deadbeat. She's an artiste. Invented her own art genre called Wild Theory. Part ballad, part vengeance. She once traded sex for a painting.
0: Oh.
4: Clearly, she's big on house calls.
10: What are the other forms of direct action that we can use alongside our strike, like reputational damage?
0: So you're going to get on various social media platforms and whatever you may or may not have during your rent strike and start talking and trying to ruin the reputation of your landlord just because they're trying to collect their rent? And you're on a rent strike?
10: Kind of raising the social cost of showing up at the site of someone's home.
4: The abolitionists got plenty of time for house calls. Just don't ask her to pay rent. She's actually on rent strike right now here in New York. Then again, these people always are.
11: Since the 6 years I've...
0: So look at this. This is another... Okay, beyond... Is that Yimby? Nimby.
9: Beyond Yimby.
0: Beyond Yimby Nimby binary toward working class control of housing and land. A panel discussion with somewhat organizers from Crown Heights Tenant Union. So, Lummy, this must be like a neighborhood or a particular housing, you know, unit, and these people are, I guess, protesting paying rent
6: with their mask.
1: Yeah,
6: on.
1: Of course they are.
11: Lived in these buildings. We've been on rent strike for a total of 3 of those years. Out of the last 7 years.
0: Listen, this makes me want to go and just. First of all, the guy's so fat that his ears crinkle over on his mask.
1: Yeah.
0: And he makes, this is the kind of guy that I'd love to just, listen, I'm not a tough guy. I'm can't act like I am. But I could probably still swing a baseball bat. I like to hit this guy. Just listen to, just for what he, the strain that he puts on the judicial system. Listen to this guy. Rent is optional if you're a commie. That's what Jesse is saying. Listen to this guy.
11: At least 5.5 of those have been in court. Like, I don't even, like, pay my rent to my landlord anymore. I just wait till we go to court, and then they tell me how much I'm going to pay. Yeah.
0: And that guy thinks that that's cute. So now this guy, poor landlord, you know.
1: He wouldn't make it a court over me.
2: This was never really about cheaper rent. It's a revolution.
1: Yeah.
2: And the salads don't stop at Caesar. Get a load of this word salad.
0: Yeah, now listen to this. I want you to listen to this woman. I've already watched
1: Why they
0: this.
1: Got masks on?
0: Because they don't want to be identified.
1: Oh, there you go.
0: It's not because of COVID.
1: No.
0: It's because they're being smart asses. And so I want you to listen to, it's like almost this woman went into ChatGPT and was like, give me all the slug and all these non-cystical words that identify people being in control or you being a landlord. Like, so just listen to this. And Jesse teased this by saying, this is just a word salad. This is exactly this, this African-American woman and the paragraph that she's getting ready to come up with is exactly what's wrong with our society.
6: So just real quick, YIMBY means yes in my backyard and NIMBY means not in my backyard.
0: Okay. So listen to this word salad, and what is this bitch trying to say?
8: Seeing this, like, directly in government has helped me to articulate a personal philosophy rooted in decolonization, anti-liberalism, abolition, black liberation, indigenous sovereignty, and degrowth, and the importance of long-term strategic organizing with the intention of building long-lasting social and political institutions and framework that push toward a culture of political education, of revolutionary political education, to expand collective consciousness toward revolution.
1: Girl, you don't want a revolution, because on the rednecks get together and we have a revolution, it's going to be the Civil War all over again, and you're going down quick.
0: All right,
2: and the revolution, it's got a body count.
12: If they don't kind of pass or push, you know, these legislations that will, you know, kick them out or throw them out in the street and guillotine them. And then we need those kind of strong numbers in that constituency, but also that socialist way of life and that ability and that militancy to be ready to withhold your rent and withhold your labor with your neighbors.
1: That makes no sense.
0: You know, he went on to have Ramaswamy on.
6: Yes.
0: I kind of like him.
6: Yeah,
0: I know he's running for governor of Ohio, but I listened to how he broke this down. Can you find me Ramaswamy on Jesse Waters 2 nights ago?
6: Yeah.
0: He is. I think that's my candidate. I like the guy.
6: He's run before.
0: I really like the guy. I think he's young enough to represent the young people. I think he's mature and educated enough to represent the older generation. And I think he makes a lot of sense. I think he's a very good communicator. I'd really like to see him be somebody more than just the Ohio governor. I really like the guy a lot. Can you find me his stuff?
6: Yes, he's there.
13: Bubba, you're hot.
14: Bubba-isms are the best thing in the world, man.
13: It's fun. It's so much fun.
14: Bubba loves sponge. We love you, Bubba.
15: The Bubba the Love Sponge Show returns after these words.

0: I got Lasker at 7:42 right now, which is a little bit.
1: He's a little slow.
0: Yeah, a little slow today, Gene. A little slow.
2: I'm at 7:42 on the thumbs up.
0: Yeah. Man, that's not good.
2: Chattamongos are really dogging me today.
0: Yeah, they even know that you're off a little bit today.
2: Why is I'm not off?
0: I'm just saying. I mean, you know, if your indication as to how well the people like the show and the amount of Chattamongos that have hit the like button, if that's any indication as to how good you're doing today or how much they're appreciating you today,
2: lazy they are.
0: Oh, okay, go ahead and turn around on them. That's great. They're going to appreciate that.
2: All their names are up here, bombing and talking and baloneying and hit the thumbs up button, lazy.
0: What's next? The most disturbing candidate, I think, that represents the DSA, the Democratic Socialists of America, is this guy out of Detroit named Mohammed Al-Sayed.
2: Oh.
0: And he is now the Democratic candidate for the senator seat, the Senate seat, and he ousted the incumbent, a true Democrat liberal, out of the Detroit area. That seat has historically been blue, but they're saying now because this guy won that there's going to be a lot of Democrats that flip over and vote for the Republican because this just does not represent
2: America.
0: Well, no, their party, the Democratic Party. You know, the party that wants to give women right to have an abortion, the party that wants to do, you know, that may has a little bit more social entitlements, you know, the standard Democratic stuff that we, you know, like or don't like, but it's not weird. It's still based on America being a capitalistic society, whether you're Republican or Democrat. You know, it's fundamentally both parties believe in capitalism. That's what our country was built upon. And did you see the Cash App? It was Chris. I may have gotten it before you did.
3: Yeah, you did.
0: I don't see it.
3: It still hasn't come up yet, yeah.
0: Really?
3: Yeah.
0: But when it does.
2: Why do you get it so quick?
0: I don't know.
3: Comes to your email. Christopher Lehman,
0: $20. Thank you, Chris.
3: Love
4: Abdul Al-Sayed
0: won
4: the Democratic primary for the U.S. Senate in Michigan, but by a razor-thin margin, just one percentage point.
5: You're not supposed to be able to beat $70 million of outside spending, a record amount of money spent in a campaign against a Democrat.
0: This guy's Muslim.
2: Y'all keep voting for Muslims. See where it gets you.
0: Yeah. You know what? You're right. Keep voting for Muslims, and let's see where that puts us.
2: Yeah.
0: Because they don't represent the Democrats. They don't represent the Republicans. They don't represent anything that really has anything to do with the four squares and the foundation.
2: They don't believe in your God.
0: Of our Constitution. They don't believe in the God that our country was built upon.
2: If they go to war with us, they got people on the inside now.
5: Primary in any campaign. You're not supposed to be able to beat that.
4: He overperformed in college towns where a lot of the younger voters supported him, but he underperformed in Detroit, where Haley Stevens, the congresswoman currently serving from Michigan, really did well. This shows how incredibly divided the Democratic Party remains, with just 3 months to go until the midterm elections. Republicans are going to pour millions of dollars into Michigan, alleging that Al-Sayed is just like Bernie Sanders and just like this new extremely liberal wing of the...
0: Well, Bernie Sanders was his biggest proponent, was this guy's biggest proponent.
4: Democratic Party, the Democratic Socialists of America...
0: They're saying Bernie Sanders is the new spokesperson for the Democratic Party. They...